0: perhaps do, all right, if the Kings and Jalen Duren are able to agree on what they would pay him, and according to reports, Jalen Duren's looking for about $40 million a year, then how do the Kings convince the Pistons that the deal is worth making? Is it Domas? Is it LaVine? If it is, it's one of them plus how many draft picks?
1: That's right. That's right. Yeah. And it's
0: so there's just a lot spinning around.
1: It's confusing. I'm in the spa track trade machine and it says it doesn't work because the Pistons are taking back too much money. I'm sure there's some things that they can, you know, mess around and do. But yeah, I think it ultimately comes down to what you're willing to pay Jalen Duren. Are you going to pay a little bit more than, you know, than some of these other teams, and what you're willing to give back to the Pistons in addition to Domantas Sabonis? I mean, this is where I think Domantas Sabonis's value is still important because, you know, the Lakers, I don't know. I know they just signed Ayton. I don't know how quickly you can flip a deal, like if that's even possible, but the idea
0: that's
1: of
0: why Kevin Herter's not coming home.
1: That's right. That's right.
0: He just re-signed with Detroit.
1: The idea of Sabonis and two firsts, I mean, that just feels like a ton. I just the disrespect on, and that's what stinks about him not being able to play this season. I know we got to see Max and Dylan Cardwell, but there's just no reason. I know he's 22, and you know he an all-star Jalen Duren, but there's just no reason you should have to do that.
0: By the way,
1: just not.
0: Yeah. Before we get any further, Jay, could you share with us what you told us a while ago? It was during our breaks about Kawhi and his current situation, Kawhi Leonard.
2: Yeah, Shams and Jay Fisher have both come out and said that Kawhi in Toronto seems likely, and it could come together later this evening. Now, Shams talked about it a little bit in the fact, and he didn't say the evening. Jake Fisher is saying maybe by the morning it could be done.
0: Hmm.
2: So that's pretty interesting.
0: Things are happening, Alan.
1: Yeah, well.
0: Thank you, Jay.
1: Thanks, Jay. Yeah,
0: but thank you.
1: Kawhi basically said that's the only place he would assign an extension. That was kind of the big kicker. You know, he's been out there, won a championship out there. So he, and everyone else is afraid to trade for him because he has said there's only one place where I'd sign an extension. Kind of is what we saw that with Siakam and the Kings situation. And yeah, I guess in a way that's what happened with De'Aaron too. So we've seen this from time to time, players using that type of leverage.
0: Here's a little more on Jalen Duren and his demands from Michael Scotto. He says Duren is demanding roughly $40 million per year, or 25% of the salary cap. NBA executives believe Duren and the Pistons will ultimately reach an agreement for somewhere around $35 million. There does appear to be widespread belief that the two sides will ultimately work something out.
1: Oh.
0: So just want to put that out there so we don't get too carried away with all the Kings Jalen Duren chatter. They are talking to him.
1: Right.
0: So that's real as far as we know, based on some very solid reporting. But there's a lot of people around the league apparently who believe, yeah, ultimately he's going back to Motown.
1: And everybody got excited in that moment.
0: And still excited. We're still excited. Except for you. You're never going to be the same after hearing from Sam Amick that the Kings are not believed to be interested in Jonathan Kuminga. I don't know if you're ever recovering from that.
1: I'll move forward.
0: Say you will, and I appreciate the effort, but I can see it in your eyes. Your eyes are dead. Your soul is dead upon hearing
1: They're
0: that.
1: They're drier now.
0: Yeah.
1: Were you surprised I could do that?
0: I was freaked out.
1: You can't?
0: I don't know. I don't think so. Alan started crying when we were talking about Kuminga.
1: You can't make yourself cry?
0: I probably could, but I'd have to think of something really sad, and I wouldn't want to.
1: It's probably easier with allergies. Do you have allergies?
0: Yeah, a little bit.
1: Okay. Yeah, I mean, you just do it.
0: Wow.
1: You just keep your eyes open. Yeah, you think about something pseudo sad, like Kuminga not coming to the Kings.
0: And
1: once they start, once you feel that the shakiness in your eyelids, then you're good.
0: It was very freaky. Yeah. I don't know that I can do that. I guess I don't know how to do that. I am, though. I'm not ticklish. I made myself not ticklish.
1: You told me that.
0: Yeah.
1: And that is interesting.
0: Because Alan kept tickling me, and I said, I'm not ticklish.
1: Don't, HR, it's not happening. Jay, can you make yourself cry?
2: No. I'm not a good actor.
0: That's a
2: you ever
0: thing.
2: Take any classes or anything, bro?
1: No, not really. I mean, when I was young, but
0: that was my takeaway from it, which is don't trust this guy. Wow.
1: My wife has said the same thing. She's like, I don't really like how you can just do that.
0: Yeah.
1: The family, Schlegel says, all Souths had to think about was kids fishing in a pond.
2: Illegally.
0: I apologize. I did not ask Darius Acuff about that. What he thought about you, turning in kids who were fishing. Somebody on YouTube asked me to ask him about that. Somebody asked me to ask Darius Acuff if he knew that Alan was very talented musically. We didn't get to that.
1: But
0: it was a fun interview and informative, and you can check that out on our YouTube channel.
1: Yeah, he was great. You know, they've been through the ringer having to do all these interviews, and they probably just see the light at the end of the tunnel. So we appreciate him taking that time.
0: Mm-hmm.
1: Suited and booted in his all black suit. Loved it.
0: Mm-hmm.
1: Loved it.
0: Mm-hmm. Yeah, he's had quite a day, and we appreciated that. As far as Jalen Dern goes, it looks like most people around the league here who are not interested in doing anyone's bidding are just saying, boy, Dern is an easy extension candidate worth investing in. An all-star, third-team All-NBA selection last season, averaged 19.5 points, 10.5 rebounds per game, disappeared in the playoffs, averaging just 10.2 points per game as Detroit flamed out in the second round. If the Pistons are serious about making another run at it this year after they won 60 games last year and finished first in the East, I have a hard time imagining they're going to find any offer that's worth it to move off of Jalen Dern. He's a huge part of what they do, and he's young. He's a huge part of who they are right now and presumably a big part of their future. Why do you move off of that?
1: Sorry, Whitey. I'm just trying to confirm something here.
0: Okay.
1: This is from NBA Central, and they tagged Chris Haynes. I believe he said it on NBA TV. Domantas Sabonis reportedly wants a change of scenery.
2: No duh. Come on, man.
1: Was that on air, Jay?
2: Yes.
1: Well, no, we haven't heard that technically, Jay, from his side.
0: We have not heard that from him.
1: Did we figure that? Yes, Jay. You too literal, Jay.
0: I thought he would want to stay in Napa.
2: That's not.
1: But the grapes,
2: Napa is different than
1: grapes.
2: Playing for the. Napa is personal. This is business.
0: Hmm.
2: Or, this is job.
0: Yeah, but it's harder to hang out at Napa if you're playing
2: in Detroit. If you have Detroit. In the East Coast.
0: That's all
1: almost. Yeah. I don't know how the grapes are in Detroit. But yeah, that was about 10 minutes ago from Chris Haynes. So.
0: Okay, that sounds like one of those things that, kind of like when Windhorst said, there's a lot of interest in Domas. I'm not saying it's not true, but it doesn't sound like hard reporting so much as somebody on TV and they're just talking.
1: I don't know. We'll see. That's the first time. That's why I said it. I mean, that's the first time we've heard.
0: Yeah.
1: Since the Sam Amick, remember they were going to reevaluate and then we just never heard anything again?
0: No, duh.
1: Dang, but, I thought Jay said it in my ear.
2: No, that was on air.
1: I'm like, I know you didn't say that on air.
2: Because it's common sense.
0: But
2: I think we know that.
0: But it doesn't necessarily matter. No team is going to say, oh, well, if he wants to change a scenery.
1: Yeah, we weren't sure until Jay.
0: Let's do something.
1: Until Alan said it. Until Chris Haynes said it and Jay said no duh.
2: My bad. Yeah. Here we go. You want me to fire it up for you?
1: You got it?
2: Come on, man. I'll do it for you.
1: Let's go.
3: When it breaks, we have it first.
4: It's Sacktown Sports breaking news.
1: Wow. This is from Chris Haynes, NBA TV. Domantas Sabonis reportedly wants a change of scenery. Wow. I mean, Whitey, I think we all kind of knew this, but,
0: it's not to say the report was better with Jay going, no, duh.
1: But now we have it. Well, here we have it. Right.
0: But what does it mean, Alan? I appreciate you sharing that with us.
1: It means that he is not sitting there saying, oh, I might cook with Acuff a little bit. I'm trying to get up out of here. Mm-hmm. That's what it means. So, and that's the first time. Look, guys, let's not forget.
0: Did you ask Darius about Sabonis or did I?
1: I did.
0: Okay.
1: Yeah.
0: I had it down, but then I wasn't sure.
1: I need some Aleve after that interview. Kind of carried that one, Jay. My back hurt a little bit, Jay.
0: No, I don't think that's a great question, given that we don't even know if Sabonis will be there. That's why I didn't ask
1: he
0: it.
1: Said it on after he got drafted. That's why I brought it up.
0: Yeah, I know. I had it in my notes, and I thought, That's why I couldn't remember if I asked.
1: Well, you wanted to change the vibe a little bit.
0: Alan, I had a lot of possible questions available to me.
1: I didn't like some of them. We need to just keep it chill,
0: mm-hmm.
1: You know?
0: I don't know, Jay. I've gone full circle now. I don't know where the best place to be on this cycle of Jalen Duren is, but I went from, wow, there's something going on here to, yeah, the Kings basically are, if not being used, they're just trying to get a little shine out of being part of this, but it's hard for me to imagine something happening.
2: Yeah, it's a tough situation, fellas. I'm with you. It's a little everywhere, you know? And that's why I asked about, that's why I was talking about the Sam Amick report where he says, you know, picking up the phone to talk to the Lakers. To me, that lets me know this is not a money grab, and you were being very careful the way you were talking about it, Whitey, but it has to be in the fact of I want to send a message to Detroit that I want more money.
0: Yeah.
2: I really want more money. Mm-hmm. Now, I don't know if he necessarily doesn't want to be in Detroit. That's kind of, we need the NBA, not a capologist, but reporters or insiders, just sources, somebody to say that. But I think this seems like he's like, no. I don't really like the money I'm being offered.
0: Well, we have this on the text line from the 209. Sabonis texted the rookies. Sabonis texted the rookies so I don't buy the change of scenery. Yeah, but what he texted Acuff was, hey, you know any good places to eat in Detroit? So, I don't, you know.
1: Hey, man. This is from.
0: A little bit of this, a little bit of that.
2: Who's this from?
1: Dave McMenamin via Underdog.
2: All right.
0: Now, why are you putting your hands up?
1: Because I'm just, you know. Pistons are, quote, thus far, uninterested in pursuing a sign and trade involving Jalen Duren.
0: There you go.
1: And the first comment is a Pistons fan saying, unless we get three firsts, he ain't going anywhere. Match the offer and move on. That's what I'm afraid of. And I don't think Scott Perry would overpay, but that's how Pistons fans feel. That's unrealistic. I don't know how unrealistic. And I think giving up two firsts for Jalen Duren and then paying him $40 million a year, I'm not in. I'm not in on that.
0: The good news is that puts Mitchell Robinson back in play.
1: Actually, what kind of first are they? Can I go first in a swap?
0: Huh. I feel used. But something I'll have to keep an eye on.
1: 530 says probably 75% of the league would like a change of scenery. Now they got Jay's burner. Everybody coming after me.
2: I just, this is the thing, and it's not about the reports because they have to do it, meaning it's your job, just like it's your job, you guys, to talk about these topics, right?
0: Yeah.
2: But I do think there is something into the fact of, I don't know, I wasn't watching NBA TV, don't know how Chris Haynes said it.
1: Yeah.
2: But wouldn't you take it as in a form of like, it kind of, and you said this, Whitey, it could be informational versus a report.
0: Yeah.
2: And that, to me, that's why I say the note does. Like, without even hearing it, well, we know that. I think we know that. We have that because we talk about his name being put in some of these trade scenarios. That's not a good thing. How many times do we double back on players having to go back and say, well, you know, man, how you feel about your name being in trade scenarios? And what do they always say? They give us the business line. It's business. I understand. This is the way it goes. If I'm not wanted, who wants to stay where you're not wanted?
0: Mm-hmm. Right?
2: No duh.
0: Kimberly points out Duren is also meeting with the Lakers. Yeah, Sam reported that. To be totally frank, it sounds to me like there was the initial report that positioned the Kings as a team with an inside track. Sam came in and reported, added some to that, but clarified that a little bit. And now I feel like we're getting pushback on that notion that, oh, this is far from a done deal.
1: Yeah.
0: Detroit is not even sure they want to participate.
2: What did Scotto say? Please, could you read that one more time if you have that? About Duren?
1: Whitey has too many pieces up right now.
0: No, I don't. It's fine. Let's see here. Well, just that, according to Michael Scotto, Duren demanding roughly $40 million per year. But to your point, Jay, there does appear to be a widespread belief that the two sides will ultimately work something out. NBA executives believe Duren and the Pistons will ultimately reach an agreement for somewhere around $35 million. But that's just the consensus.
1: Huh. 35. So he'll take a hometown discount?
0: I don't know.
1: Yeah.
2: What do you think they're offering him now if the report of Scotto is correct in saying $35
1: million? 30. Right.
2: 25?
1: Well, right. If it's disrespectful.
2: Yeah.
1: 30?
2: That's what this comes off to me as. I've been disrespected. I don't like it. I'm about to start calling some people.
0: Yeah. Is it possible they haven't even countered yet? Is it possible that Duren has been waiting for the max and the Pistons haven't made an offer?
2: He might be on to something there too.
0: Yeah. Yeah. So we don't know what they'd be offering, but they're just saying, we're not giving you that.
2: Sounds like he's feeling unwanted.
0: Mm-hmm.
2: Like, you know.
1: Yeah.
2: I don't know.
0: Mm-hmm.
1: We're not giving you that. You want to go see if someone else can give you that and there you then go. Also give us something for our trouble. Go.
0: Right.
1: You know, we like Jalen Duren. Do you like Jalen Duren more than you like Domantas Sabonis and two firsts? Maybe not.
0: Yeah.
1: You know, I think it's that simple.
2: Or my money in the bank.
1: Or my, you know.
0: More money. So their plan A could be, if you're Detroit's like, plan A is he's going to come back, we'll work things out. Plan B is maybe they find something and somebody ends up coming to us with an offer that we can't refuse.
1: And how about this, guys? You go get Sabonis. And, you know, I know the conversation between one pick, two pick, green pick, blue pick. If we, it's just safer to stick with two right now. I truly hope it's not that. But think about it like this. You bring on Domantas Sabonis. You're asking him to do less. You get two first round picks. Domantas Sabonis' contract is done in 2 years. His contract, Duren, would be for four. So you're only paying Sabonis at that price point for 2 years. And then when his contract is done, or you extend him and you say, hey, you ain't getting that anywhere else. So we're going to pay Domantas Sabonis 32 a year. And we got those two first round picks. They could be looking at it like that.
0: Mm-hmm.
1: You know, I mean, you'd be starting a brand new contract with Duren.
0: You in fact gave us the tour. We went on a tour of Camp Keep Sabonis.
1: That's right.
0: You were the camp counselor, head counselor.
1: That's
0: Are
1: right.
0: You still? Are you still?
1: I
0: can't keep Sabonis?
1: I am.
0: Even in the face of all this?
1: I mean, Duren in a first? Well, I'm off. I'm leaving the camp. Duren in two firsts? I don't know, guys.
0: You're looking for a change of scenery?
1: I'm looking for a change of scenery. Here's the actual tweet from McMenamin. Detroit Pistons restricted free agent center Jalen Duren has a planned call with the Los Angeles Lakers on Tuesday. A league source confirmed to ESPN, Sam Amick first. However, Detroit thus far is uninterested in pursuing a sign-and-trade with their all-star big man, sources said. That was 24 minutes ago.
0: I have a question. What happened to the Kings are first in line? The Kings are meeting with him. They're first in line. They got the okay to meet with him. And now he's talking to the Lakers tomorrow.
1: You know, this sounds like, you know, your kid is really interested in a sleepover, but hasn't asked you if it's okay.
0: It doesn't sound like that at all.
1: Mom, can I have the sleep? Well, no, Alan, we're busy. No, Alan, we got plans.
0: I don't know, Jay. I'm not.
1: Come on.
2: Normally I rock it with you, Jay. That analogy, that metaphor is a little off.
1: You too. My text line, help me.
0: You haven't had an Alan analogy in a while.
1: That was
0: a
1: good one.
0: I think you might be a little rusty.
1: No, that was a good one. Hey, yeah.
2: Break this down for me a little bit. Hey, where are you going?
0: Okay, who's the kid?
1: Jalen Duren is the kid saying, hey, I want to go to Sacramento. Right? I got to ask my parents if it's okay. But they already told Sacramento, I'll be there. I'm good. I'll be there. Right? Oh, can you want to come sleep over and watch Dragon Ball Z? Yeah. I'll be there. We haven't talked to your parents yet. And now the other kid is all excited. Sacramento's all excited. Hey, Jimmy's coming over. Alan's coming over.
0: Uh-huh.
1: You don't know.
0: Yeah.
1: That's a good one.
2: You got a little closer that time around. Better explanation.
1: That's a good one, Daniel.
2: Oh, boy.
1: Now, Las Kaminga, you're not going to take Allen allergies from me.
2: 2.8.
1: Oh, you pulled that out of the tailspin.
2: You did.
1: Still not the softest landing, but.
5: Help me, text line.
2: Makes sense now.
1: The funniest thing is when you thought of it, you're like, ah, mic drop. I'll tell you what. I'll tell you what it's like.
5: Come on, man. Y'all got me on this one. Gosh.
1: We haven't even talked about Devin Carter in like 2 hours.
5: Hey, DC, good luck, man. We love you. All right.
1: That's it.
2: Here we go. Sam Amick.
1: Yeah. All right, here we go.
2: To add on here, I'm told that Jalen
1: Wait,

0: Wait, you should drop a duh on him.
1: Yeah, no matter what.
2: Jalen Duren, the kid, very much wants to play in Sacramento, the other kid's home, his friend's house. And Kings big man Domantas Sabonis, I call him Domas, is likewise interested in the prospect of landing with the Pistons. That's what he said. That's what Sam is saying.
1: Duh.
2: No duh, no right? Duh. I mean,
1: what is that? Is that a Jay? Where was that from, Jay?
2: That's from Sam himself just now, a minute ago.
1: Wow. Wow, wow. Well, and look, Detroit
0: may find out how much Duren wants to play here.
1: So, guys, there's no awkwardness if this doesn't work out, right? I mean, I think it just kind of puts it all in the open, right?
0: With Domas?
1: Yeah.
0: Yeah, obviously it's not like Jaylen Brown where they have to, oh, we value you, and right. They're afraid. Like, what happens if he finds out we are trying to trade him when we don't trade him? Because everybody knows that the Kings have been looking to trade Domas.
1: Okay, well, let's say it doesn't work out. Do the Kings just say, all right, we took a big swing on Duren. It didn't work. Now it's fully out in the open that Domas is looking to see what else is out there.
0: But I think it was already fully out in the open and with all the talk with Toronto last year.
1: Well, I'm just saying holding on for the prospect of a first rounder or something, does that officially say, let's just move forward here?
0: Not necessarily.
1: Okay.
0: Yeah. Because one is a matter of, is he available? And two is a matter of what you want to get for him.
1: Yeah. All right.
0: You may have to attach. We're talking about attaching assets. Not getting something.
1: I don't like it. Yeah. That Camp Sabonis, I don't like attaching picks, guys.
0: Just think, if you go back to when he was second team all league and you ask somebody at that time, somebody around here, all right, if the Kings were going to move Sabonis, what do you think they'd get for him? I mean, you'd get, at least two firsts, probably three. And now here it is, it looks like, you know, they may have to attach draft capital to move him. But at the same time, in this case, you'd be getting back a third team all league player.
1: That's why it all comes down to how good you think Jalen Duren will be. And I think he's a good player. He's only 22.
0: It's okay if you're still warming up to him, because a while ago you were not sure. And that's obviously 100% fine. You don't need me to tell you that.
1: I'm still on the same price tag. I'll do a first. I'd like it to be protected, but it probably can't be. But I would do a first and Domas. But that's where it ends for me.
0: Mm-hmm.
1: I don't care a swap. I don't care. Maybe you want to, we giving away seconds like hotcakes. So you want a second? Okay, cool, but I'm no version of first. You say the word, the letter F, right? One first or two first and a pick swap. No, I can't do it.
0: By the way, real quick, this is the worst World Cup ever with Germany losing today. I know you were upset Panama lost.
1: Yeah.
0: Worst World Cup ever.
1: So we're both cooked, huh?
0: Yeah.
1: At least that Paraguay. So we didn't even see. We saw when Germany scored and then we came back on. We came back on the air and I looked up and I honestly thought it was a replay and that Germany made it 2-1. And then I thought, wait, no, it was definitely 1-0. Then more news came out. I looked back up. They're in a shootout.
0: Yeah.
1: And Paraguay won the shootout.
0: Mm-hmm.
1: So it looked like a phenomenal game. Do people like that? You know, where's Chris Verlade? Is he at Super Taco? Do people prefer a shootout or like a goal in the 90th minute?
0: 90th minute goal. Duh.
1: It's got to be,
2: was
1: right?
2: Was that a shout at Chris? Was that a shout at CV?
1: No,
0: it was the chicken wing.
1: No,
0: it was.
2: Where's Chris at?
1: No, I'm promoting it. I'm promoting it.
2: You got to do a better job than that, man.
1: I'm saying he has Super Taco.
2: He might be, but you got to at least pump it up.
0: I was the guy who dribbles, you know, around a screen and that elbow comes. He doesn't even know it at this point. And he's clocking guys in the chops. Like, what happened? So, you hit me in the face with your elbow.
1: There was a guy, it was intramurals Sonoma State. And I was kind of getting cooked. He was quick. So I kept putting my knee out. And he's riding the knee as he's trying to get to his spot. And I just kept doing it to slow him down. And he said, dude, if you keep doing that, man, we're going to have a real problem. I said, I don't know what you're talking about, dude.
0: We'll come back with a look at what's cooking a week like no other in Sacramento sports history. That's what's cooking, along with a lot of Kings news, next on Sacktown Sports.
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0: Will the high price guard be locked in next to Darius Acuff Jr.? Or should the veteran's minutes be reduced to make way for the new young talent?
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0: Kings just seemed to come out of nowhere today. You know, Jay has a lot of sources. Alan has sources. And you guys correct me if I'm wrong. Based on everything we think we know that's been reported, that we find out other ways, it looks like Jalen Duren's interest in coming here is legitimate. But it appears that Detroit has very little, if any, interest in actually facilitating any kind of sign and trade right now.
1: Doesn't seem like it.
0: Yeah.
1: It doesn't seem like it. Obviously, those things can change. But again, you have to like whatever you're getting back. And it's beyond the player. If it's if it's a young stud, you know, funny enough. Yeah, it's just interesting because you could make the argument you might have to give up. I know it sounds kind of silly, but Dylan Cardwell might even be in that trade. You know what I mean? Or you know, how signing trades can get a little wonky, but they're going to want more than Domantas Sabonis. The money could work. Y'all can throw it in Fanspo, in the trade generator, in SpotTrack. You can throw it in. The money's going to work. It's not about that. It's about what level of Domantas Sabonis versus Jalen Duren, where is that level and the assets that they're going to need in addition to that?
0: Yeah.
1: Where's that gap? How big is that gap?
0: Do you know how the sign and trade started? The NBA,
1: no.
0: Of course, had these rules whereby, okay, if Allen's a free agent and he plays for Jay's team, but I want him, Jay can pay more money than I can. Right?
1: Mm-hmm.
0: Like, if the team that you play for, you can pay you more money. But wait, I want him on my team. So teams figured out, all right, look, sign and trade. You sign with Jay, you get your money, then he trades you to me. So I get you and you get your money. It's a way of circumventing the rule,
1: right,
0: that prohibits teams from paying more for somebody else's free agent.
1: Right.
0: So that's how that all started. In this case, a sign and trade would allow, theoretically, Jalen Duren to avoid signing an offer sheet. Remember last year, going back to Kuminga, and who else was a free agent? Josh Giddey, and who was the other one? It was the guard that signed with the Nets. The point guard that, not a point guard, shooting guard that used to be, yeah, then I think he went to Milwaukee. Anyway, it was really tough. You remember going back to those players last year, they couldn't get anything going, and they were just kind of in limbo. Because teams don't have to do anything. So the idea of the sign-and-trade here is, okay, if it's an offer sheet, Detroit can match it.
1: Yeah.
0: But if it's a sign-and-trade, ha-ha-ha, there's no offer sheet to match. But if it's a sign-and-trade, Detroit has to agree to the freaking trade for it to happen.
2: Exactly. Sam Thomas.
0: Thank you, exactly. Yeah, thank you. Yeah. So it again speaks to how difficult it is for somebody who's a restricted free agent to actually go anywhere.
1: Well, look, and here's the thing. And Jay said this before the break. One thing that is clear, and you can speculate why, if that's money, whatever it is. One thing that is clear is that Jalen Duren wants to play in Sacramento. That's verbatim what Sam Amick said 13 minutes ago.
0: Yeah.
1: I'm told that Jalen Duren very much wants to play in Sacramento. That could be because Sacramento has told Jalen, we're going to cash you out. It doesn't matter.
0: Mm-hmm.
1: That's what we do know. And we know that Domas has a level of interest in playing in Detroit. That's what we do know. Now, those two things can be put to the side. And now the real conversation begins as to how interested. And this could be a play, too, you know, as far as the Kings being used as leverage. I really want to go there. So you sure you want to lose me? And Detroit says, well, we don't want to lose you for just Sabonis and a first rounder, but we'll lose you for Sabonis in 2 seconds, knowing that, hey, if, or two firsts, knowing that if the Kings say no, fine, we'll just give Jalen Duren the money. That could be it. So we just don't know.
0: Mm-hmm.
1: We just don't know. But and here's the other part.
0: And they could re-sign him to a, you know, maybe they say, look, well, we're bringing you back, but, you know, similar to what the Warriors did with Kuminga, remember?
1: Yeah.
0: They came to terms, but it was a shorter-term deal that was designed to be torn up.
1: And it was torn up.
0: Yeah.
1: Yeah, that's the biggest thing. He wants to come here, but it's not his choice.
0: So it's possible that part of the work the Kings are doing right now is designed to make it more likely that Duren does come back and is an interested party, even if he returns to Detroit in the short term, maybe a few years down the road, maybe he's like, oh man, I really liked everything that we talked about.
1: Yeah.
0: So that could be part of the upside for the Kings, getting as heavily involved in this as they are right now. It's all theoretical.
1: Yeah.
2: But I'll throw another one at you.
0: Yeah.
2: As I'm sitting here trying to work the phones a little. What if there's a third team out there, and the fact that it sounds like the Pistons aren't high strung on what the Kings could give them straight back.
0: Right.
2: Maybe it's one of those, what Alan said, go find a deal and whatever team you like money wise, and then go find a deal that makes it make sense for us as well. And then we'll participate. Maybe there's a third team that's in the making.
0: We were talking about that earlier. Yeah. What if Detroit says, hold on, what if we can move Domas to Boston for Jaylen Brown or something? Okay, now we'll do something.
2: But it may be the Kings having to go find a third team. Mm. Not so much as Detroit. It's Jaylen Duren, you go find what you want. Then with the team that you like, Kings or Lakers, please don't let it be the Lakers. That's a whole nother avenue. If the Lakers beat the Kings for Jaylen Duren when he wants to get, like, that'd be a whole
1: just go
2: thing.
1: Home. Just stay in Detroit.
2: Come on, D. Go home, D. Go home, D. JD. But maybe the Kings could then cultivate, as Monty McNair said, maybe they can cultivate another third team in here that could, you know, coerce something back to Detroit.
0: Mm-hmm. By the way, another thing that's cooking, a week like no other in Sacramento sports history, the Dodgers are at Sutter Health Park. Monday, Tuesday, and Wednesday. Otani pitches tomorrow. My daughter was interested in tickets. She told me it's real expensive. California Classic, Saturday, Sunday, and Monday. So 4th of July, the Kings play the Nets at 2, and the A's host the Marlins at 6:40, followed by, fingers crossed, fireworks at Sutter Health Park.
1: Wow. That, you said that was when?
0: That's Saturday. The 4th of July.
1: Wow.
0: Kings Nets at 2. So, Mikel Brown Jr. versus Acuff, and then the A's and the Marlins. Marlins are playing really well right now, by the way.
1: Who's double dipping?
0: A lot of people.
1: Who's doing both? Dope Co.
0: Mm-hmm.
1: And then Sutter Health Park.
0: So, that's maybe a glimpse into Sacramento's pro sports future.
2: Followed by fireworks.
1: Followed by fireworks. Man, on the 4th, it doesn't get more American than that.
0: Have you ever heard the story, Alan, of when the River Cats had the 4th of July fireworks for the whole city? This would have been around 2009. Mm-mm. They used to have, okay, the River Cats are home, and then they had, the city had fireworks down by the Tower Bridge.
1: Right.
0: So people would come downtown, and then someone realized, look, let's just do the fireworks for the River Cats will be for the whole city. And so no one will know exactly when they're going to do it, but we can guess. So the Pacific Coast League has a rule that you must complete the game. So it went like 19 innings, and they couldn't do the fireworks till the game ended. So you had people going downtown that had no interest in the game, wait for the fireworks that they couldn't set off until, I don't know, like 1:30 in the morning.
1: Wow. And they still did it?
0: Yeah.
1: Wow.
0: It was very unfortunate. Timing did not work out.
1: That's baseball.
0: Yeah.
1: You know, don't set a clock.
0: Mm-hmm.
1: Well, that was before, hey, runner on second.
0: Exactly. Yeah.
1: That's why you have to get rid of that in case fireworks, you know, waiting for those.
0: Mm-hmm. Hmm. And have you ever seen the video of, I think it was San Diego, this was not at the ballpark, 2014, something like that, where they started the fireworks at, I don't know, Ocean Beach, wherever, not Ocean Beach. What is the beach out there? Anyway.
2: Where
0: in talking? San Diego.
2: PB?
0: Pacific
2: Beach?
0: Yeah, yeah. So somebody lit the fireworks, and all the fireworks went off at once. You have to check that video. So rather, everything went off in one huge.
1: Yeah. And people are thinking, man, this is the best start.
0: That was it. Good night, everybody.
1: Yeah. This is the best start to. Mm-hmm. By the way.
0: Yeah.
1: Not to gloss over what you had said earlier. I was just joking a little bit about Devin Carter. Did the Kings get anything back?
0: No.
1: You just literally just take this money.
0: Right, which is something that started a couple years ago.
1: Yeah.
0: I think the Kings made a deal, and I remember I was going nuts. Like, wait, they must have gotten something back. Like, no.
1: Goodbye, D.
0: Yeah, and either I misread it or it was erroneously reported. When I first saw it, I thought it was Devin Carter to the Hawks for a second-round pick. But no, it was Devin Carter and a second-round pick to the Hawks.
1: Yeah, they trying to save that money.
0: Free up some cap space.
1: Yeah, they trying to save that money.
0: Yeah, for Mitchell Robinson. For somebody. Whomever, I mean.
1: For somebody.
0: All we know is it's not Kuminga.
1: Well, we don't know that quite yet.
0: Mm-hmm. That's what's cooking. We'll come back with NBA free agency and how already it has bounced back big time from last year's bonanza. We'll come back, wrap things up. Don't go away. We've still got more to get to on the Kings on Sacktown Sports.
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2: So here's a question here, as we've been dealing all afternoon long with the reports that Jalen Duren going to meet with the Kings, hoping to come to terms on a sign and trade. Then Detroit would have to sign off on that and participate. So someone is asking here, what happens if Detroit turns it down, Alan? What if Detroit doesn't want to participate in the trade?
3: I think that, to be honest, my initial thought, which is why I brought up the Domas convo, my initial thought is that this accelerates Domas getting out of here. That's my initial thought. You kind of said maybe not, Whitey.
2: Well, I just don't think it necessarily means the Kings are going to be any more willing to take less unless they have something that they're definitely going to do with the money. I mean, mm-hmm. What has changed on that front? Why would they be more inclined to get rid of them than they already were?
3: Yeah, I mean, to be fair, Malik was literally on the chopping block all summer long. And what, September came by and October came by, and Scott Perry said, I think it was on these airwaves, we're comfortable going into the season with Malik. Mm-hmm. And he ended up playing the whole season on the mm-hmm. Kings. So it's nowhere near as clear and open as that was. So, yeah, I guess I took a little too far.
2: No, I'm just, I don't mean to say you're wrong. I'm just asking the question, you know, what would have changed with all these moving parts? Like the report from Chris Haynes is, Domas is looking for a change of scenery. Okay, but that doesn't really make it any more likely that something's going to happen unless he was going to, like, refuse any trade or tell some team, we're not going there. Mm-hmm. Jalen Duren apparently wants to come here, but that because he's not unrestricted, okay, that's nice to know, but it doesn't ultimately, it doesn't matter. He doesn't have the final say.
3: Yeah. Yeah, and the reality is all of the different opportunities the Kings will have at somebody like a Jalen Duren versus free agency mm-hmm. just doesn't happen often. This is what we've kind of heard and gone about before. So yeah, if it doesn't work out, you know, we say, hey, Domas, we know that these timelines are different. They might have already even had this conversation. We're going to see what we can do in the meantime. You know, just ball out and then let's try to win some games. This is interesting, Whitey, and it actually is maybe changing. Again, this is a swap, which is not the same as a, hey, take our first, right? But it's
2: a pick swap.
3: Yeah, you get, you know, a couple different bites at it. So for my guy, Jack Dan, and he says, managing editor for the State Hornet, he says, I genuinely would entertain Sabonis and a pair of firsts. Hold on. Maybe the Kings side of the Spurs swap in 2031 or protected pick in 27 and one more. So it'd have to be one pure one, probably. Mm-hmm. And then, like he said, and a swap or protected pick. Then he says this, Whitey. Think about it like paying a first to get off of Sabonis, then another to get Jalen Duren. That's definitely as far as Sacramento should go. Now, I like what he's saying. So you're basically paying a swap to get off of Domantas Sabonis' contract. And then Jalen Duren is clearly worth a first. So that's the tougher first to get off of. I like that thought process. Still tough for me, but I appreciate that thought process.
2: Detroit, though, yeah, and I do too, and it makes a lot of sense. I'm just looking at it, though, from Detroit's standpoint where they're trying to win right now. And so the draft picks are not something they're necessarily interested in. And if they see, like, wait, okay, we lose Duren and we get Sabonis, if they don't like that fit, they're probably not going to do it mm-hmm. because they won 60 games last year and they're trying to maximize the opportunity they have with this group.
3: Yeah.
2: They're not a team that's like, oh, draft picks, great. They want to make another run at it last year and kind of make up for their shortcomings in the playoffs last year.
3: Well, that's the funniest part. That's the funniest part about the Lakers, because to your point, they just signed DeAndre Ayton, right? So it almost feels like the Lakers are just throwing their name in the hat, because what would the Lakers have that would incentivize the Pistons to do it if, you, to your point, they're not really tripping off picks right now?
2: Yeah, that's a great question. Nothing comes to mind. I'm not sure. By the way, we haven't talked about this at all, maybe just barely. What do you think of your Warriors maybe into the running for LeBron?
3: Well,
2: I've always thought that's where he was going to go if he left the Lakers.
3: Yeah, I thought that was interesting, but you know, now people are saying the Warriors bringing back Kristaps Porzingis might end those conversations, or it ends the conversations of the AD and LeBron combo deal. I don't know if it fully ends the LeBron thing, but the LeBron thing was kind of connected to the AD convo, or maybe they're able to pull all of it off. But yeah, the Warriors are bringing back Kristaps Porzingis. So what will you run? Al Horford, Draymond,
2: right?
3: Porzingis, AD, and then Steph.
2: And the late Nate Thurmond.
3: Right. Or Horford sits and LeBron.
2: Mm-hmm.
3: LeBron on the floor right now for you, Whitey. Sorry, no pods. LeBron, AD, Porzingis, Draymond, and Steph. That is a wild lineup.
2: Get Looney back.
3: Bring him back. Now that makes sense.
4: Come on home.
2: Festus Ezeli.
3: This is from our guy Yossi. Warriors could still fit LeBron James and Anthony Davis after extending Porzingis. De'Anthony Melton declines player option.
2: If there was any chance whatsoever that they could still do AD and LeBron, I don't think they would have signed Porzingis. So, yeah, I have a hard time believing
3: I see
2: that.
3: What you're saying, yeah.
2: Yeah, because I really think right now that's plan A for them. And I know it's like, you're getting older and older. Yeah, but the other thing is we can't do it right now. Mm-hmm. At some point, we're going to have to get younger. We don't want to do that now. So we're throwing everything on bring in LeBron, bring in AD. Yeah.
3: It's the last goal.
2: We're just
3: of
2: trying
3: it.
2: To stay relevant.
3: Oh, here we go, guys. 10 minutes ago, you were just asking, Jay. The Sacramento Kings, this is from Keith Smith. The Sacramento Kings declined their team option for Whitey's guy, Killian Hayes. A league source told SpotTrack, Hayes will now be an unrestricted free agent this offseason.
2: What was it you said earlier, Jay? I mean, I'm sorry, but, you know,
3: that's not
2: a stunner.
3: That 2-year deal, guys, was really a 3-month deal.
2: Pretty much.
3: Duh.
2: Mm-hmm. What about your guy, PBJ?
3: Yeah, I don't think Keith is going to get that. I don't know. I might get that one.
4: That boy.
3: Yeah, it's over. It's over for Killian in Sacramento.
2: Yeah. See, that was the thing when a lot of people said, oh, the Kings are not tanking. And then when they brought in Killian Hayes, it's like, no, they're tanking.
3: That's just disrespectful to say.
2: Maybe, but isn't it accurate?
3: I thought he had a little something. He was cooking in the G League.
2: Mm-hmm. If he signs with somebody else before the season, I will apologize.
3: Okay.
2: If he doesn't, will you apologize?
3: For what?
2: For what you just called. You said I was being disrespectful.
3: Apologize to you?
2: Yes.
3: Sure.
2: Okay.
3: Why don't you read the second to last text we have here? Just the first sentence is enough.
2: The analogy one?
3: Yeah, from the 510.
2: I can't. I'm sorry. It's I don't have my glasses
3: no,
2: on.
3: No, yes, you do.
2: Yeah.
3: You don't wear glasses.
2: That analogy. Well, I don't have mine. I didn't say I wore them. I said I don't have mine. That analogy by Styles was spat on.
3: No.
2: Yeah. Oh, spot on. That analogy by Styles was spot on about the sleepover.
3: Thank you,
2: 510. Jay and I came back around.
3: Thank you, 510.
2: Also, how come the Kings don't dangle Keegan Murray out there and these kinds of reports? His brother got traded today.
3: Well, Chris got traded. Yeah, he did. Well, there's still some rules on Keegan, right?
2: Can we bring LaRavia back to Sacktown?
3: I saw that.
2: Yeah.
3: I don't know. There's a certain date. I don't know if it's passed yet, but Keegan, when they can actually
2: yeah, there's a
3: move key.
2: Point at which he becomes eligible to be traded, and we should know that, but I'm not sure off the top of my head if he's there yet.
3: Yeah, so
2: but
3: that's why.
2: I don't think they're in any hurry to move Keegan right now.
3: I don't think so.
2: he's one of the few players that actually defends at a quality level. That's important. That's what Jalen Duren does. And that's why I'm kicking myself for getting my hopes up, Alan.
3: No.
2: Jay, dear listener, I mean, I guess there's still a shot, but man, it's tough for these guys who are restricted free agents. We went through it last year. It's tough for them to actually get anywhere.
3: Yeah. We will know a lot more. I mean, we'll know a lot more probably tonight.
2: Are you busy? I know you're like,
3: no, no, I was just,
2: we're just wrapping up.
3: No,
2: we're
3: I was just
2: quite done
3: double
2: yet,
3: checking. It was, it said, you know, I guess Spotrac, I guess Keegan is eligible to be traded.
2: Okay.
3: Yeah. If fluctuates, it's weird. There's, he is, but it's weird right now. Yeah. It's weird.
2: Kind of like the cap rules. Don't forget, cap room with Stretchy B, brought to you by Liz.
3: You should know this.
2: I do. I just.
3: Okay. You'll tell us tomorrow. Got to tune in tomorrow to find out when Keegan's eligible to be traded.
2: Ah. Boy, this has been a crazy, crazy.
3: It
2: I
3: has.
2: Don't even know. It's not even. Free agency hasn't even started yet.
3: No.
4: Tomorrow?
2: No. Yeah.
4: 3 you know p.m.? What?
2: Ah, thank you, Jay.
3: Look, man. People still talking about who could be on the team. You know who's on the team? Darius Aka. And we had an exclusive interview with him. So go check that out on YouTube as soon as this show ends.
2: Mm-hmm. So where are you right now with everything? With Kuminga, Devin Carter traded, with Jalen Duren potentially coming here. What do you have to say, Alan, about your army of fans who look to you for guidance here and information? What do you got to say to them today, right now, before you leave them?
3: I mean,
2: for the rest of the night.
3: We might not be as far away as we think. We might be around the corner for some nice competitive hoops, man. And that's all we can ask for.
2: How is Alan's sleepover analogy getting disrespected, but Dave gets a promo for his lame McDonald's double cheeseburger analogy?
3: That is how you end the show. 209, that's what I'm talking about. We have co-techs of the day, 510 and 209.
2: Stick around, more outstanding sports talk coming up on Sac.

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4: I was in way over my head. 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
8: 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Invest in a 5-wood, which is more forgiving than a 3-wood or a 3-hybrid. It's a much better option for getting the ball in the air. Second, play for bogey on par 5s. Break the longer holes into manageable chunks, perhaps aiming to hit the green with four easy swings while also navigating away from the trouble along the way. Three, leave the sand wedge in the bag for chipping. Up and down percentages are almost twice as good when chipping a 9-iron over a sand wedge, and 3.5 times better with the putter. And finally, stop leaving your putts short. A 20 handicapper leaves 55% of their missed putts short of the hole. Give yourself a chance with every attempt and don't leave another putt short. Try these simple tips and let's see whether your handicap starts to come down. And have some fun out there. That'll help too. That's your Golf to Go. I'm Frank LaRosa.
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0: I'm Pat Boyle. He's PJ Glasser. The Glass Man is in for Brad Evans tonight and most of this week. And we are brought to you by BetMGM. 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And you can watch the show live on YouTube. 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The talking text line is 310-840-4910. 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Wild day at the World Cup. Brazil comes from behind, gets a last-minute winner to beat Japan. And then the shock of the tournament, Paraguay knocks out Germany in penalties after they finished 1-1. Paraguay going on to the round of 16. The Germans are eliminated. Netherlands and Morocco, that team has just kicked off from Monterrey in Mexico. Gorgeous stadium, by the way, PJ. They've got the gigantic, luscious green mountain. I don't know what mountain that is, but it is. Yep. You could see it from inside the stadium. This is a beautiful, beautiful stadium in Mexico. I know it's not the Estadio Azteca where, you know, Mexico national team normally plays, but honestly, if I'm inside the stadium and you're on the side where you're facing that huge mountain, like how do you beat those views? I don't think you can.
1: I mean, it looks like a painting. It really does. It's incredible. Pat, we haven't talked about this yet, but what is your take on everybody complaining about the final being at MetLife Stadium? I understand that there are much better stadiums that you can use. It's the New York City market. Like, I don't understand what people expect. Yes, you could have put it in LA at SoFi. That would have been understandable. You could have put it at Azteca, which a lot of people feel like might be the best stadium in soccer, period. I understand both of those. LA does make sense. But I've heard people being like, oh, they could have put it in Dallas. And Dallas is a major city. Folks, New York is like arguably the one in the world in terms of major cities. They were always putting it there. Maybe it's not in the best, you know, spot logistically for people to get to. It's not even technically in New York. It's in New Jersey. I just find it funny how, you know, all these people are finally realizing about MetLife for the first time, or they're seeing how these stadiums look on TV and they can't believe that the final is being played there. I'm like, it's New York. I mean, it's like if Netherlands is hosting the World Cup final, even if wherever stadium they have in Amsterdam isn't the best, that's where it's being played. Wembley isn't the best stadium in England. Probably Tottenham's new one is, but that's where the final would be played in England. So you're right. LA, SoFi is probably where it should be. And that would be understandable because certainly Los Angeles, a massive market. But I've found it funny that so many people are complaining because, yes, you definitely do have better looking stadiums. But I mean, it's the New York market. Like, I don't know what people are expecting.
0: PJ, maybe if I wasn't, you know, if I didn't, you know, grow up 45 minutes away from MetLife Stadium, I would agree with you. It's a dump. It's a tuna can. It is an eyesore.
1: It's New York, Pat. It's New York.
0: It's not New York, though. Trust me, as a proud New Jerseyan.
1: I mean, it's New York market.
0: It's in a swamp. It's in the Meadowlands. It's not New York. It's far. It's actually quite far away. It's like a 45-minute drive without traffic, let alone the traffic that's going to be going on that day and the amount of, you know, the basically they're charging you an arm to take a train ticket this year, you know, on NJ Transit. No, you could have easily had it in L.A. at SoFi Stadium. I would have 1,000% said L.A. I would have even taken Jerry World as well. Dallas is what, market number four behind Chicago? So I would have taken anything but MetLife Stadium because the place is a tuna can dumpster of a stadium. It is a disgrace that the final is being held there. So you and I are very much in disagreement on this.
1: Well, again, I don't disagree that the stadium is a dump and that it's not located. I mean, it's not, you're right. It's in New Jersey. It's outside of the city. I get all of those things, but it is technically the New York stadium. They wanted to put something in New York and that's where it was. LA, I totally get. And Dallas is a beautiful stadium as well. Jerry World, and the games look great there. But Pat, you know how it is. It's the World Cup final. It's the biggest game there is in sports. They want celebrities. They want star power. They want the cachet. They want what something that is associated with New York City. And even though the stadium isn't in the city because they can't build it there, they're playing it at the stadium. So the people that aren't understanding why it's there, even though the stadium is a dump, I don't agree with it.
0: And here's the other thing. It doesn't have a roof. So again,
1: That's true too.
0: If it's pouring rain, I mean, look, 100 I know soccer degrees outside. Played in the elements more than like any other sport. I mean, they play in anything. I know we think football is played in the elements. Soccer will literally get played in any kind of weather. You would want a roof. You would want a roof in case you need it, and you don't have that luxury if you need it come World Cup final Sunday. If it's pouring rain. Not the kind of game that's going to be aesthetically appealing to the rest of the world. I'll tell you that much. So again, I know it's New York, New Jersey. It's the number one market. It's the Big Apple. It's not, but I get it. That's, you know, they'll say it is whatever they, I always laugh when they say it. No, at the New York, New Jersey stadium. It's like,
1: I know.
0: Why are we so desperate? Everybody knows New York is New York City. It's the Big Apple. If it was in Manhattan, if it was like Madison Square Garden, if you could somehow have Madison Square Garden fit 70,000 people, that's one thing. That's literally the heart of New York City. This is in the Meadowlands. The stadium sucks. It's a pain in the ass to get there. Just put it in LA. That's what I would do, right? Didn't they have the Rose Bowl as the site of the World Cup final in 94?
1: They did. Yeah. Yep.
0: I know MetLife wasn't built then. It was just giant stadium, but still.
1: Yeah, no, they definitely, I agree. SoFi for sure. That could have been an option. Makes a lot of sense because you do bring up a great point about the roof. So you play it at SoFi, and if it's raining, won't affect the turf or the field or anything like that. Definitely plenty of stars out there. So I totally get it. I just, yeah, you know, all these people making a big deal out of it. I'm like, folks, what do you, I mean, that's New York Stadium. Like, of course they're going to play it there. I don't understand anywhere the World Cup is. They're always playing it in the top major city of that country. And obviously the U.S. is New York. So that's where it's being played.
0: Yeah. I mean, I hate MetLife Stadium with a passion. So maybe most of the people you brought this argument up with, you would have had agreement. Not I, quoth the Raven.
1: Which is, you know, which I appreciate because as a Giants fan, you would think, but I appreciate it that you disagreed.
0: Yeah, I mean, no, it's a disgrace. It's a shame that a franchise like the New York Giants, you know, a respectable franchise, plays in that stadium. But I'm looking at this Monterey. Dude, this stadium is gorgeous that they're playing at. And this this is like number two. This is like the second best stadium in Mexico. I'll tell you what, you know, you get a little something before the game, a little, and then you're sitting and you're just looking at a gigantic, luscious green mountain as your backdrop. I mean, come on, you can't beat that.
1: To a game of this caliber, too. You know, it's not like you're watching two crummy teams play. I mean, you're seeing two top 10 teams in the world. So ideal night. The weather looks beautiful there as well. It's a beautiful night for soccer, but looks like, did Virgil get a yellow card? Oh, no, it was one of the other Netherlands.
0: I think it was Van Hekke because this game's chippy as hell. I mean, we're in eight minutes in, and this game is as physical as can be. I don't think anybody got a card yet. I think the ref is just talking to them, and it's a good job. You know, you don't want to give out cards in the first 10 minutes of the game if a guy's just pushing and shoving each other. So... yeah, I think that was Van Hekke, and I don't know who it was for Morocco that was just getting into it there a little bit. But, all right, physical start to this game, 310-840-4910, 310-840-4910. Let's reset, though, PJ. Massive basketball news right before we got on the air. The big trade of the day is the Memphis Grizzlies finally found a willing recipient for Ja Morant. He gets traded to the Portland Trail Blazers. The Grizzlies get back Jeremy Grant and Chris Murray. You know, again, we knew that the Memphis Grizzlies were shopping Ja Morant for a while, and they don't get that great of a return, and that's not a surprise. They don't get any draft picks. Jeremy Grant, 32-year-old veteran, a guy that's capable of averaging 20 points per game on a decent to mediocre team. And they get Chris Murray, who's a role player, just to, you know, something to fill out the roster. solid defender, but really not. I mean, he's averaging like 6 points per game for his career. And so Memphis has now fully hit the reset button. They traded Ja Morant. They traded Desmond Bane. They've traded Jaren Jackson Jr. They've got Cam Boozer as the face of their franchise. And the Blazers, they paired Ja Morant with Denny Avdija, who is, if not already, right on the border of a top 10 player in the NBA. But PJ, we talked about it to start the show. Like, we don't think Portland's done yet, mostly because I don't think they can be done. Like, I like the trade right now, but if they don't end up making any more moves, then it's like, ooh, all right, you got like seven guards on your team now and like two big men. So if it is accompanied by another move, we like the trade, but the prevailing thought is that Portland is not done. And not only are they not done, we both think that they're going to try to get Jaylen Brown and Shams Charania, basically, you know, putting out a package or a idea of what a package could look like for Jaylen Brown if the Portland Trailblazers were going to acquire him. And, you know, then it just comes down to is Boston willing to part ways with Jaylen Brown? That's the next move now that everybody's looking out here for Portland. But, you know, again, just on its own, on its face value, pretty good trade for Portland. All the upside in the world. Can they get the best out of Ja Morant? That's the question.
1: No doubt. I thought you made a great point earlier, too. The fact that you don't have to give up any draft picks. It really is a great deal for Portland. It's all upside. If this trade ends up falling flat on its face and he never turns into what he was in Memphis or some iteration of that, you tried to make it work. You didn't really have to give up much in return and you move on. So it's totally worth it for the Blazers, a team who was a year ahead of schedule. They got a bright young star in Denny. They're trying to bring someone along, other pieces, other reinforcements to help turn them into a contender. But as we were talking about earlier, Pat, and then talking to Keith, he said the same thing. It does not feel like they're done. They can't be with the way that their depth chart on their roster is. They just have way too many guards in the backcourt. Dame Lillard, Drew Holiday, Shade Sharp, Scoot Henderson. Now you pick up Ja. Denny can handle the ball. I mean, they got six or seven guys. They need depth at wing. They need some more size to go along with Klingon. It feels like this was definitely a move that they made because the price was right and they liked the upside of the deal. But they could have bigger things in store. Jaylen Brown, I think a lot of people, myself included, feel like he is on the move. Credit to you. When I was doing a show with you last week, you said Portland was one of the teams that you definitely feel like should go out and could go out and acquire Jaylen Brown. And I think after making a move like this today, it only makes that more clear that could be the case. So I do not think Portland is done. The big question, obviously, do they make another small deal or do they take another big swing? And I hope they take another big swing, Pat, because, man, if they get Jaylen Brown with Denny, Ja Morant, who turns back into some version of what he was in Memphis, you got something cooking there in Portland. Let's play the hypothetical game, Pat. They pull off that deal. Jaylen Brown goes to the Blazers. And I tell you that next year, Ja Morant is going to be close to what he was in Memphis. You're getting 20-plus points per game, double-digit assists. You're getting the highlight reel dunks, the electrifying plays, and you got a quality big three there in Portland. Do they automatically jump to three for you in the West behind OKC or San Antonio, or where would they fall in the West if they acquire Jaylen Brown?
0: If they get Jaylen Brown, and it's Jaylen Brown, Ja Morant, and Denny Avdija, I'm just trying to think, you know, again, Shams did seem to, I think, you know, report that he thinks that the Blazers are not getting Jaylen Brown and that Ja Morant was kind of their big move. But he did give out a possible package that could land Jaylen Brown if the Blazers really are serious about it. And it would be Drew Holiday, which you and I talked about, right? Veteran guard. They also have Dame Lillard. So you're not keeping both. And Dame's trade value is basically zero right now. He hasn't played basketball in a year and a half. So it would have to be Drew Holiday going back to Boston. Then probably Tumani Kamara, who's a really solid defender for them. 3-and-D guys making $18 million a year. And Scoot Henderson, who's got 1 year left. And then he becomes a restricted free agent. That together basically matches up the salary of Jaylen Brown of nearly $60 million. Then on top of that, I would probably think two first-round draft picks, maybe three first-round draft picks. That probably gets it done for Portland. So assuming they won't have Drew Holiday and Tumani Kamara and Scoot Henderson, and it's Jaylen Brown, Ja Morant, Denny Avdija, Donovan Clingan, and the rest of that Blazers roster with Dame Lillard, you know, and then really after that, there's not a whole lot. Like, they don't have any depth. That would be the thing. And they didn't really have a lot of depth this year. So I guess not a whole lot would change. But just that big three, Jaylen Brown, Denny Avdija, and Ja Morant. I don't want to ride the fence, and I don't want to give a non-committal. I know I would still say they're not better than Minnesota, and I would say they're not better than Denver. Because I'm not even high on Minnesota after they made that LaMelo Ball trade. I think that's going to be a disaster for them. So I would, right as of this very moment, I would put the Denver Nuggets back as the third best team in the West. And I don't think a Blazers core of Jaylen Brown, Ja Morant, Denny Avdija would be the third best team. It would probably be fourth or fifth, but I would need to see what other pieces they would add after that. But that being your three best players, you know, again, those are three guys that like to drive and aren't necessarily three-point shooters. So, like, you need some guys that can shoot the long ball, you know? Mm-hmm. So, I don't think – now, the more and more I think about it, I don't think they're getting Jaylen Brown. But if that is their three best players, they're probably the fourth or fifth best team in the West.
1: We got the Dutch on a break. Oh, we missed it, Pat. They got a great look in goal. And oh, it looks like we might have been in offsides there. We finally had some action. This game was kind of a feeling out. Both teams are kind of just going back and forth here in the 15 minutes or so. But a beautiful pass by the Dutch, and it looks like he was just offsides maybe as they nearly got a goal and made it 1-0 there. But that's how quickly they can strike. Again, their offense has been so impressive in this tournament. Which is why so many people feel like they can be really dangerous if they're able to get past Morocco tonight. But nearly had our first goal there. Instead, we remain scoreless about 16 and a half minutes in to Netherlands and Morocco in the final game of the day in an awesome day in the World Cup. We were sweating out Paraguay and Germany earlier. Massive upset. Paraguay wins in PKs. That game was terrific. Brazil and Japan was awesome. Brazil scored in the final minute of regulation to advance to the round of 16. So we've had two great games, and a lot of people thought this one would be the best of them all in the round of 32. So hoping it delivers here tonight.
0: 310-840-4910. Let's talk about one of the other big rumors that we discussed on the show. We asked Keith Smith, you know, the contributor to SpotTrac and the front office NBA show, is the possibility that the Warriors are not only going to land Anthony Davis in a trade, but then LeBron James would go to Golden State, and you'd have LeBron, AD, Steph, Jimmy Butler, and maybe Draymond coming back. You know, this all got started into motion and picked up a lot of steam today when Draymond declined his $28 million player option, which on the surface is a big surprise. But I don't know about you, PJ, whether or not they get AD or LeBron, I always thought Draymond was coming back on a team-friendly deal. I don't think this is the end for him. I don't think he's retiring. I think he would have at the end of the season. I think Draymond's coming back to Golden State. But, you know, again, then Keith Smith was saying he doesn't think it's going to happen because during the show, Porzingis agreed to a 2-year, $40 million extension with the Warriors. So it's like, all right, if Porzingis is on the team, and it's Steph, and it's Jimmy. Well, then what? How are you? You're also getting AD and LeBron, and you know, Combs put this in our show chat. Yossi Goslin, who's an NBA salary cap analyst, and used to work for Hoops Hype on Twitter. You know, Underdog NBA resurfaced this or put this out that the Warriors, according to Yossi Goslin, could still fit LeBron and AD even after extending Kristaps Porzingis. And, you know, the list of the possible steps that they could take and where they're at, that's, you know, signing Draymond to the same deal as Porzingis. You'd have to trade Jimmy Butler and picks in the Anthony Davis trade. So is that what would be the two big players involved in that trade? Was it Anthony Davis for Jimmy Butler to match up those salaries? That's probably the likely scenario. But then again, do the Washington, like, PJ, do your whiz want Jimmy Butler on that team? I would think you'd probably rather just continue to keep AD and hope he stays healthy.
1: 100%. And I don't think Jimmy Butler wants to play for the Wizards either. So
0: absolutely not.
1: If they do end up acquiring him so that it helps out the Davis deal, it could be part of like a three-team trade, or they'll make another move to get rid of him. Cause yeah, there's no scenario where Jimmy Butler is going to be a Wizard. Pat, my thing too is I know LeBron would never, ever go to the Wizards. It's on the opposite side of the country of where his family is. Like, Golden State makes sense because he plays with Steph. He stays in California, all those sorts of things. If he really wants to play with AD again, I mean, like, the Wizards kind of make sense. You got Trae Young there. You just have the number one pick. It's the weaker conference in the East. If LeBron went to the Wizards, then all of a sudden, I think you'd have to look at them as possibly a contender next year in the Eastern Conference. It would never, ever happen because LeBron would just not do that. And then the parallels to Michael Jordan would just be hilarious. But part of me is like, if he wants to play with AD so bad, I mean, he's a free agent. Why not just go sign with the Wizards? So I don't know what LeBron is going to do. And it sounds like neither do you. You've kind of thrown out Cleveland and like, does he wait to see what happens with Harden? But at this point, it doesn't feel like he's going back to the lake. And if this thing doesn't work out for the Warriors, I don't know what LeBron's going to do. Mayor, where he ends up playing, it's going to be interesting.
0: He can't go back to the Lakers. Like, he can't. Like, there's no way. Like, they don't, like, it's Luka's team. They don't want, yeah. I don't think they want him. Like, I think internally, I think J.J. Redick is, and Rob Pelinka, maybe Pelinka wants him back because Pelinka will have anybody just to make the Lakers continue to be relevant, and like the genie bus style of thinking, like, hey, at least we'll sell tickets. So maybe Pelinka wants him back. I can't imagine J.J. Redick wants him back. As great as, and don't get me wrong, this isn't a shade on LeBron, but like, they're not winning a title with him and Luka being the two best players. They're not. Their best chance is to build a team. And I said this last week on the show. As much as I crap on Nico Harrison, deservedly so, for the worst trade of all time, I do have to give him credit because, PJ, that finals team he built in Dallas where Luka was the star and it was a bunch of really solid role players, and they brought in Kyrie, like, that's the best chance for the Lakers is to build a team similar to that.
1: Yep.
0: Luka and LeBron and Austin Reeves, like, Austin Reeves is the Robin. He was like he's going to be the Kyrie Irving from that Mavericks team. You throw LeBron into the mix, though, and it's not going to work. And I don't think LeBron, I think LeBron realizes he's not, like, it's Luka's team now. And I still think that LeBron is ego-driven to a certain point. He doesn't want to play second fiddle for a second straight year. And maybe he wouldn't be

0: you know, because of Donovan Mitchell, but I just don't see it. I don't see him going back to LA for a number of reasons. So yeah, I think it's at this point, it's Golden State or it's Cleveland. He's not retiring. So I think he's going to one of those two places, whether or not they get that Anthony Davis trade. Even if they don't land AD, I still think there's a chance LeBron would go there. Like, is that, that's really the make or break? Anthony Davis? I mean, come on, the guy, be lucky if the guy stays healthy. And also the way that things ended in LA, don't you kind of get the sense that like LeBron was kind of, you know, like maybe stabbing AD in the back a little bit? I mean, I don't know. LeBron did say we needed to get another big for my guy, and then they trade Anthony Davis away. But then again, that was the Luka trade, which is just, you can't explain that. So yeah, I don't know. I feel like I'm talking in circles here, but I feel like for me, it's LeBron is going to Golden State or Cleveland, and there's nowhere else.
1: I think you're right. You kind of just think about all the other contending teams in the NBA, and he just would never go there, or it doesn't make sense for the team, like Oklahoma City, San Antonio, Minnesota, Denver, Detroit, Orlando, Boston, the Knicks. Like, he's not going to any of these places. So I agree with you. If it's not the Lakers, does he go back home to Cleveland again? I don't think so. I kind of think you're right, Pat. I think he's heading to Golden State, regardless of what happens. I think they'll move on from Jimmy Butler, or they'll bring in somebody else to go along with LeBron, whatever it may be. But I do think he wants to play with Steph and vice versa. He gets to stay in California, short plane ride back to LA to see his family. I think it makes a lot of sense. So yeah, I do think LeBron probably goes to the Warriors.
0: 310-840-4910 is the phone number to join the show. When we return, we'll get you an update on Morocco and Netherlands. Did you see that shot, by the way, from Achraf Hakimi, the captain, one of the best players in the world? Dude, that was a laser beam that, if it was not right at the Netherlands goalie, it was going in the net. So they're scoreless, but we'll get you an update when we return. An exciting first half in the best game of the round of 32. Plus, PJ and I will also fill out the rest of our brackets. We'll do a prediction, fill out the rest of the World Cup. When we return, 310-840-4910. He's PJ Glasser. I'm Pat Boyle. 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
1: All right, welcome on back. 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I'm Pat Boyle. He's PJ Glasser. 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And when the U.S. scores, you score too. 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Again, that's Wednesday. And apply your Gold Rush token, and you'll win a share of $500,000 in bonus bets for every goal scored by the U.S. in the match. The bonus bets will be split among all eligible winners after the match. All right, right now, the one game going on in the round of 32, Netherlands-Morocco. And as expected, it's tight. It's back and forth. It's physical. There's been a couple of good chances, but they are still scoreless. 0-0, 32nd minute right now, playing in Monterrey in Mexico. And PJ and I both ranked these games on Friday. We both agreed Netherlands-Morocco was the best game of the round of 32. So we're happy to keep you updated on it as it progresses. But PJ, why don't we go ahead and fill out the rest of these brackets here? Why don't we do a little prediction time? Mono e mono. Let's see who can make the better bracket. So let's start. We got three freebies because we have three results that are already final. Yesterday, Canada, they beat South Africa 1-0. Earlier today, Brazil came from behind to beat Japan 2-1. And then the big shocker, Paraguay knocks out Germany in penalties. So let's start with this game tonight. This will count towards our predictions, and then we'll work our way through the rest of the bracket here. Who you got going? Who do you got advancing? Netherlands or Morocco?
2: Yeah, Netherlands tonight. I think they're going to win. I told you pregame, I thought they'd win about 1-0, 2-1 in regulation. So I think it's going to be a close matchup, but I think they'll find a way to win. I just like their offense a little bit more. I think they'll find a way to break down that Morocco defense. So I'll take the Netherlands to win this match against Morocco. But this is like one of those 8-9 games, Pat, in the tournament in March Madness, right? Coin flip that could go either way, could decide a lot of bracket pools. But I'll roll with the Dutch to get the win in this one.
1: Yeah, I'm gonna go opposite here. I think Morocco wins this in penalties if I had to make a prediction. Maybe this is just because of the odds that were given out on BetMGM, and it's, you know, slight favoring of Netherlands, but I really do think these teams are about as dead even as you could have. And I still think Morocco is not getting the respect that they've earned here over the last 4+ years. Went to the semifinals in 2022 and tied Brazil in the group stage. And so, like, they've already proven that 4 years ago was no fluke. And they've certainly proven it as well with AFCON and what they've done in the last 3 years since. So I'm going to pick Morocco here to get it done in penalties over the Netherlands. But that's unfortunate. One of these two teams has to lose tonight. All right, let's go to the next group of games tomorrow. Or actually, let's just go here in order of the bracket from top down. So France, Sweden. With the winner playing Paraguay, PJ, I don't think this one's going to take long. Who do you got winning tomorrow?
2: Yeah, as much as I love a good underdog, Sweden isn't the one. I'm going to take France. If Netherlands was up 4-0 against Sweden in the game when they played in group, I'm nervous for Sweden when they go up against the France attack. So I like France to take care of business.
1: All right. Yeah. Same here. Sweden, they're going to try to defend for their lives, but I just don't think they have the offense. Even if they hold France to 2 goals, I don't see them getting more than one. So I got France going on either 2-1 or 3-1. That seems to be the most likely score line for me. All right, let's go down then to the next group of games. Portugal, Croatia. This is a good one. Now this is going down on, let's see, Thursday. Portugal, Croatia, Ronaldo, Luka Modric, former teammates, two teams that have made deep runs in the World Cup. Croatia went to the semifinals last World Cup. Portugal, they won the Euros. They are normally in the knockout stage in the World Cup. Ronaldo's last chance at a World Cup title. Who you got winning this one, PJ?
2: I got an upset, Pat. Give me Croatia on this one. I think it'll probably be an extra time or penalty kicks, but I just, Portugal, outside of dominating Uzbekistan, they have looked very underwhelming against Colombia and then DR Congo. Croatia, solid team, always really good in these big tournaments. They made it to the World Cup final 8 years ago. And like you said, they still got Luka Modric. So one last ride for him. I think they take out Portugal, Pat. So I go with an upset there with the Croatians.
1: Yeah, the odds, by the way, Portugal on BetMGM, -130 to win the game in 90 minutes as well. So, yeah, I don't know if they get it done in regulation, and I don't have either of these teams moving on past this, and we'll talk about that in a second. So I'm going to take Portugal. I don't like it. Don't get me wrong. I'm looking to pick the underdogs every chance I get. But in this particular game, I'm going to go ahead and take Portugal. So you and I opposite there. Okay. And then the winner of Portugal-Croatia gets the winner of Spain and Austria. PJ, you picking a massive shocker here, or you got Spain winning?
2: I'm not. No, I'm going with Spain. Maybe it could be a difficult game. It could be tightly played. Maybe it's tied 0-0 at halftime. But Spain, just too much talent. I think they get past Austria.
1: Yep, I agree as well. I think they shut Austria out. Again, they have been, outside of beating up on Saudi Arabia, which they kind of needed to after they tied Cape Verde, their offense has been underwhelming. But I think they're okay with that. I think they'll continue to work out the kinks. You know, I think they rely too heavily on Lamine Yamal in his first ever World Cup. I think they have some other quality scoring options, but I think they either win that game 1-0 or 2-0, probably 2-0. So yeah, I got Spain moving on as well. All right, PJ, are we going to be the villains? Are we going to pick against USA when they play Bosnia on Wednesday night, or do you think the red, white, and blue get it done?
2: We are not. I think it's going to be close. I think it's going to be ugly. I think it's going to be physical. Bosnia, I think, is going to play really well and make life tough, but I just think the offense that we've shown is going to be too much. So I'll take the USA to advance in a hard-fought game.
1: I agree. I think it could go to penalties. I really do. Yeah, I think Bosnia, they're comfortable in that. They won back-to-back penalty shootouts in the European playoffs, including over half my bloodline, my Italians, to get here. So they're comfortable playing a game like that. They're going to play for extra time. They're going to play for penalties. I think USA gets it done. I think it's going to be gritty, but I think they'll get it done. All right, Belgium, Senegal. Belgium, another team that's very hyped, overhyped. Over the years, they kind of had that golden generation 4 years ago and couldn't do anything. So Senegal will definitely like their chances in this one. PJ, do you like their chances to knock off Belgium, who are right around even money? They're actually +120 to win this one in regulation, but Belgium certainly the favorite to advance here. Do you like Belgium or do you like Senegal?
2: Can't wait to bet the draw in this game at +220. That's what I feel best about. This one's going to extra time, Pat, and then good luck trying to pick a winner. I'll lean Belgium. I think Senegal is going to be a popular pick. They were a popular dark horse heading into the tournament. They got good talent. They were in a tough group with Norway and France. So they've seen some really quality teams with quality attacking players and strikers like they're going to see on Belgium, who's been underwhelming in this tournament. But I think Belgium's going to find a way, Pat. So I'll take Belgium in a close one, but I love the draw in that game.
1: Yeah, I am too. Belgium, they're dying to break your heart. I don't think it's going to be in this round though. So I'll take them as well over Senegal. All right, let's try to zip through the rest of these here. Bottom half of the bracket, Brazil, again, we already get the freebie because that happened before we came on the air. So Ivory Coast, Norway, the winner plays Brazil. Who do you like in this one, PJ? Erling Haaland in Norway, they got the two wins early. They played their entire backups in their last group stage game against France. Now they draw Ivory Coast. Who do you like in this game?
2: I got a chance to see Ivory Coast in person on Thursday in Philly, and they were going up against Curaçao, so not much of competition compared to the rest of the field. But I was impressed with Ivory Coast, and you know they played Germany really tough. I think Germany's probably the same quality of team that Norway is, right in that ilk. But with the inexperience that Norway has, I think that could hurt them in a close, hard-fought game. So I'll go with another small upset here, and I'll take Ivory Coast.
1: Wow. Okay. All right. I'm going to roll with Norway. And maybe it's because I'm a I'm a Man City fan, so I think Erling Haaland is going to score a hat trick, but you know, it wouldn't be the first time that he lets down in a big game. All right, Mexico, Ecuador. Mexico unbeaten, 3-0. Ecuador got through after they beat Germany in the last group stage game. I'm going to make my pick first here. Mexico, they have really impressed me. I don't think they're losing to Ecuador. They're playing on home soil. Give me Mexico to win a tight one, maybe 2-1.
2: Agreed. I think it'll be tight, but I think Mexico will find a way. I like them as well.
1: Okay. All right. After that, we got England and Democratic Republic of the Congo. This would be probably a bigger shock than Germany getting sent packing by Paraguay. PJ, you taking it, or do the English get through?
2: You know, I think England wins, but I think this one could be dicey. Congo, they tied Portugal, and England, they tied against Ghana. It's going to be a similar type game that both of those were. They're going to park the bus. They're going to make it ugly. They're going to try and make it 0-0 or 1-1. And I think they're going to be successful. I'm actually going to bet the draw in this game. I think we go to extra time, but then I think England's going to win it. So it'll be close, but I don't think it'll be as much of a blowout as people think.
1: All right, PJ, I'm going to finish off the last four in the first round, and we'll zip through it so that we can finish off our bracket after the after this commercial break. So Argentina, Cabo Verde, I'm not picking the upset. Give me Argentina. Australia, Egypt, I think Egypt in penalties in that one. Switzerland, Algeria, dicey one. I think Switzerland probably comes from behind and wins. And then Colombia, Ghana, I'll take Colombia. So Argentina, Egypt, Switzerland, and Colombia for me in those final four games in the bottom half. What do you got?
2: I'm with you on Argentina, Egypt, and Colombia. I like all those teams. I'm going to go with Algeria, though, over Switzerland, because how many times do you see a team get in by the skin of their teeth last second and then they win a game or two? And Algeria off that thriller against Austria, I think that's exactly what's going to happen. I think they upset Switzerland, so I'll take Algeria.
1: There you go. All right, we'll finish off our World Cup brackets when we return. We'll get you an update. Morocco, Netherlands scoreless right now. A couple minutes left to go in the first half. 310-840-4910. I'm Pat Boyle. He's PJ Glasser. 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
0: We know you're jonesing for some football just like we are. And yes, we're counting. NFL training camps begin opening in 23 days. You're home for the NFL. Westwood One Sports.
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1: All right, welcome back. BetMGM Tonight, Westwood One Sports. I'm Pat Boyle. He's PJ Glasser. Phone number to join the show, 310-840-4910. With about a minute and a half left to go in the first half here. Netherlands-Morocco still scoreless, 0-0. So we'll keep you posted. But PJ, let's finish off our bracket here. We are predicting the entire FIFA World Cup bracket. So we did the entire first round. Last segment, let's get to the round of 16 with our picks in place. I'm going to rattle off mine real quick, and then if you want to go through your round of 16, and we'll go so forth and so on. We only got about 5 minutes, so we will make it snappy. All right, I got France after beating Sweden. France over Paraguay, no explanation needed. If Paraguay gets through another giant, it'll be a big shocker. I have Morocco winning this game against Netherlands, and then I got Morocco getting past Canada. Heck of a run for Canada, but I think their run ends in the next round. I've got Spain over Portugal. Again, I think very highly of Spain, as no matter how underwhelming they've looked. And then I've got USA with the upset over Belgium. Might not be an upset after the time we get there. I think USA is going to the quarterfinals. I think we're going to beat Belgium. I got Brazil over Norway. I think Brazil's a better team. England over Mexico, but that one I could see going to penalties. Argentina getting past Egypt. And then I had Colombia and Switzerland both winning, and I got Colombia getting past the Swiss. EJ, you're round of 16. How do you see it playing out?
2: Yeah, I'll also go France over Paraguay. I think they'll take care of business against Sweden tomorrow and then against Paraguay. Netherlands, I like them to win tonight against Morocco and then also win against Canada in the next round. I'll go Spain over Croatia in the round of 16. I think Croatia gets past Cristiano Ronaldo in Portugal, and then Spain knocks out Croatia. I also like the USA against Bosnia. And I like the USA to beat Belgium in the round of 16. I think USA is going to be a slight favorite. I think they're better. I think they win. Brazil and Ivory Coast for me, Pat. I'll take Brazil to advance in that match. England and Mexico is going to be super interesting because that game is going to be played in Mexico City. England's going to be favored. Mexico is going to be the home team on home soil, have the crowd behind them, but I think England survives. Argentina, I'll take them to beat Egypt, and then give me Colombia over Algeria as my round of 16.
1: All right, beautiful. All right, on to the quarterfinals. So I got France-Morocco. I got France in a rematch of the semifinals from the World Cup in 2022. That one was 2-0 to France. I think they'll beat Morocco again. I think USA, we give a valiant effort against Spain, but I think the Spanish probably get it done. I'll take England over Brazil in what will be a tasty quarterfinal. And then in an all South American clash, Leo Messi and Argentina move on. I think they'll beat Colombia. I think that game, if that's the game we get, I think that one's got penalties written all over it as well. EJ, what would your quarterfinal prediction look like?
2: I'll take France over Netherlands. France advance to the semis. Give me Spain over the USA, as awesome as it would be to see the USA pull that upset. I just don't see it happening. I'll take England over Brazil. In a game between two heavyweights, it should be a really good one. And then Argentina-Colombia, Pat, I was going back and forth on this one. I'm actually going to take the upset with Colombia. I think that's going to be the team that makes a run in the tournament this year that people don't necessarily see coming. So my final four will be England, Colombia, France, and Spain.
1: Yeah, nearly identical to me. I'll have I have England, France, Spain, and Argentina. I will go with Spain over France. I think a lot of people are already picking France to win the World Cup. I know our guy Costos is picking France. I think Spain knocks him out and gets back to a World Cup final. And then I will take England to take out Argentina and set up a Spain-England final. PJ, what do you think?
2: So I'm going France-England final. I think France is also going to beat Spain, which should be a terrific game. England over Colombia. So how about that? We both got England in our finals, but I'll go with France on the other side.
1: All right. And then I think the Spanish Armada is taking home another World Cup title. And I, as somebody that's, you know, again, Italian-American in my blood, and I've seen Spain hand delivers some crushing defeats to Italy in years past. I'll never forget that Euro final about a decade ago when they destroyed them 4-0. I think Spain wins another World Cup title. PJ, you got France, England. Who do you think wins it all?
2: I'm going to take France, Pat. They look like the best team. They feel like the best team. They're clicking on all cylinders. Their talent's ridiculous. So I'll go with France.
1: All righty. PJ's picking France. I'm picking Spain. You want to join in? What are your World Cup predictions? 310-840-4910. When we come back, we'll kick off the fifth and final hour with a little hot or cold. He's PJ Glasser. I'm Pat Boyle. 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

0: me here on this Monday night, filling in for Brad Evans. PJ going to be with me for most of this week. And we are brought to you by BetMGM. 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The phone number to join the show, open phone lines in the final hour like we always do. You can join our talking text line at 310-840-4910. You can call or simply just text your thoughts on the show or any of the topics we have dived into at 310-840-4910. Great show so far. We appreciate you guys for being a part of it. Breaking down the big trade of the day in the NBA, Ja Morant going to the Portland Trail Blazers with the Memphis Grizzlies getting Jeremy Grant and Chris Murray back. PJ and I both like the deal for Portland, but assuming there's going to be at least another trade for them, whether it's a massive one or it's just one to fill out some depth, they got a lot of guards. So if they can swap some of those out for some wings or at least another big man, then Portland looking nice, looking like they're ready to take a step forward after they gave San Antonio a good fight in the first round of the playoffs this past year. We talk some baseball. Do you think the Yankees are about to hit their June swoon that they're accustomed to? Got swept by the Red Sox last night, getting crushed by the Tigers tonight, and Jazz Chisholm got hurt. So things going from bad to worse for the Yankees. That actually went final already. They lost to the Tigers 7-3. So it is now 5 straight losses for the Yankees and 8 of their last 10. Not good. Not good. We also talked with Keith Smith. In case you missed that interview, you can rewind on the Odyssey app. You can check it out on the BetMGM Tonight podcast. And so we've talked a little Wimbledon as well. We've talked plenty of World Cup. What a crazy day it's been. This knockout stage is kicking off with a bang. Canada, last-minute winner yesterday to beat South Africa. Brazil, last-minute winner today to beat Japan. Paraguay, the shock of the tournament, knocking out Germany in penalties. And right now at the half, Netherlands and Morocco, 0-0. But there have been some jaw-dropping saves from the goalkeepers just to keep this scoreless. So without further ado, Pete, you ready for a little hot or cold? Or what did you think of that first half so far? I know you were hoping for a Netherlands goal, but pretty good action.
1: Good action, both teams with opportunities to score, both goalies making some big saves, but this is what we thought, Pat. I mean, two really good teams trading punches, both getting opportunities, and I would expect more of the same in the second half. The draw's looking good right now. I still think there's a chance maybe we can get 1-1 going into extra time. I think somebody's going to break through, if not both teams, in this regulation, but entertaining game thus far, and excited for the second half.
0: 310-840-4910. By the way, we had a texter before we get to hot or cold here. We had a texter, Mike from Baltimore. And I guess, I don't know, PJ, you tell me if this is big news here. Mike from Baltimore texted in, OJ Simpson will not be among the Buffalo Bills legends being honored at their new stadium. That's according to Alana Getzenberg of ESPN. Are you shocked by that news? Because I can't say I'm too shocked considering what has happened to OJ Simpson over the last, still 20, 25, 30 years ago here. There are some things that I just think you can't undo. And so I'm not shocked here that OJ's not going to be honored. I don't know. Are you? Should he be?
1: I'm not shocked. I don't think the Bills necessarily want to associate themselves with OJ if they don't have to. So even though he was a hell of a running back, I guess I wouldn't be shocked if they were honoring him, but I think they made the wise conventional train of thought and decided it was best to stay away from it and not honor. They obviously got a heck of a team. They got a team good enough to win the Super Bowl. They got a great quarterback. They got a new stadium. There's a lot of excitement. I just kind of don't think they want another distraction as well. And just, yeah, like you said, they're, OJ has obviously been in the news for some wrong reasons throughout the years. And I'm, yeah, I'm not too surprised they're not honoring him.
0: Yeah, by the way, team president of business operations, Pete Guelli, stated, quote, "We have made an organizational decision that he is not a fit to display inside our new stadium and family circle." So they confirmed they're not going to include OJ on the Wall of Fame or in any historical displays at the new $2.1 billion Highmark Stadium. I mean, yeah, like I said, there's certain things you can't undo. And I know OJ has tried to put himself back in the spotlight over the last couple of years with his, you know, with Twitter videos and whatnot. But I mean, I think he was still displayed on the old stadium, if I'm not mistaken. But it would have been a choice, and I think it probably would have been the wrong choice to put him in the new stadium. I think the Bills made the smart decision here. You know, I was going through, full disclosure, I was going through some Reddit comments because I like to see what, you know, some people say on Reddit sometimes. And somebody said, "There is a statue dedicated to Benedict Arnold in the United States up for display. It's just of his boot, no name, no face. Dedicated to, quote, a most brilliant soldier for his heroics at the Battle of Saratoga prior to his defection. At the time of that battle, he was truly a war hero, and the U.S. easily could have lost that battle without him. So honor the work put in, but steer clear of honoring a dishonorable man. Put OJ's cleats on a shelf and say they belong to a brilliant running back. No picture, no name." I just think that you're probably better off just not including him.
1: I agree. Stay away. Don't make it a thing. I guess it already is because people are reporting that he's not going to be honored, but I think they made the right decision.
0: Yeah. 310-840-4910. Let's get to a little hot or cold. Let's get producer Brandon Combs in here for the first time tonight. Combsy, it feels weird. I feel like we normally talk to you way before hot or cold, but what's up, man? How was your weekend?
2: Yeah, man. Look, things were good. Things were fun. A lot of events this weekend. Daughter's graduation party. It was a lot of fun. A lot of alcohol.
0: Did you get banged
2: was consumed.
0: Up? Oh yeah,
2: a little bit. There's my answer. A little bit. Yeah.
1: Is this the daughter going to Iowa? Is this the daughter going to Iowa?
2: Yes.
1: Who's having the graduation?
2: Yeah.
1: Gotcha.
2: Yeah. So we had our graduation party on Sunday, and then the day before, my podcast co-host, his family has a benefit every year for his cousin who passed away from cancer a few years back. So we do this benefit where we raise money for somebody in the community also dealing with cancer. It was a great turnout, but also a lot of alcohol was consumed that night too. So, yeah.
0: Wow. So you did the old back to back, a little double dip Saturday and Sunday.
2: Yeah. And I'm 45 and feeling it. I don't recover like I used to, Pat. I do not recover like I used to at all.
0: Nobody does. I mean, I had those, you know, towards the end of that Spain trip. So I got back, what was it, Tuesday morning. And that was 21 hours of traveling because we were up at 5:30 in the morning, Spain time, to get to the airport. And then we didn't get into our apartment till about 8:30 p.m. at night. But then you factor in that we gained 6 hours back. So that's really like 2:30 in the morning if it was Spain time. So again, 21 hours of traveling. That was Tuesday. Saturday and Sunday was the wedding and the brunch the day after. And I consumed a lot of alcohol those 2 days. And I felt like after, like by Tuesday, I still wasn't recovered. And then all the travel on top of that. You heard me on Wednesday's show last week. I thought I was going to die.
2: Oh, yeah. Yeah, I mean, we thought you were going to die too. So, yeah, it was. It's definitely do not recover like we used to when we were PJ's age. We don't recover like we did when we were his age. That's for sure. Back when we were 20, 21.
1: Well, I'm 30,
0: Paige, the young buck. You know, I was going to say PJ's 21. PJ, you could pass for 21.
1: I look like I'm in my 20s. Yeah, I think I could probably. Yeah. I still look young, but 30.
0: You went to Bama, right, PJ?
1: I did. Yeah.
0: How was it at Bama? Did you get into a lot of trouble?
1: Thankfully, not really. No, I'm not too much of a troublemaker for the most part. Definitely had some fun, but stayed away from trouble, which is good. Probably, you know, less trouble than Brandon got into back in the day, I'm sure.
2: there's some stories there, Peach.
1: I'm sure.
2: Some stories for sure. Absolutely.
1: That's BetMGM Tonight After Dark if they ever add a sixth hour to the show. That's in that.
2: That's BetMGM Tonight After Dark if they ever put us on HBO. That's what those stories are for.
1: Brandon, where'd you go to college?
2: United States Marine Corps.
1: Oh, yeah, there you go.
2: Yeah. Yeah.
1: Fair.
0: So that was my college. You have
1: some good stories. Yeah. You do have some good stories.
2: A few of them. Quite a few of them. Are you guys ready to get some hot or cold?
0: Yeah. We could share some war stories and some boot camp stories on another time.
2: I absolutely could. All right, let's start here. You guys were talking about, you know, how you can't honor certain people and you can't, you know, bring certain people into your circle of honor. There's another guy that I hear him quite a bit over the airwaves that I just can't, like, people should just stop listening to him. And that's Emmanuel Acho. And he had this to say today: the WNBA would be better off without Caitlin Clark. So I ask you boys, hot or cold? PJ, let's start with you.
1: Yeah, this is going to be a cold for me. What a terrible take this is. The WNBA would be better off with Caitlin Clark. She has moved the needle more than any other player has in the history of the WNBA. Pat and I were getting in, or no, I was doing a show with Alex Gold on Saturday where we were talking about there was a scuffle over the weekend. People know Sophie Cunningham with the point. I'm sure everybody's seen it going viral at this point.
0: It's a great meme.
1: Been a big topic of discussion in the W, obviously, how they really haven't had Caitlin's back like I think a lot of us thought they would. And it's been really interesting to see the jealousy of the players around the league with how popular she is, the exposure that she is. But, I mean, look at where the WNBA is compared to 5-10 years ago. Look at how many more teams are in the league. Look at how many more nationally televised games there are. It's night and day from what it was. And a big part of that is because of the eyeballs of women's college basketball when Caitlin was in it, and Paige Beckers was in it, and these kinds of players. So there are a lot of people that wouldn't tune into the WNBA if Caitlin Clark wasn't playing. In no world is it better off without her. So I'm going to go very cold on that one.
0: Yeah, it's cold for me too. And look, I didn't even bother to listen to what dumbassery that Emmanuel Acho had to say, but I have a feeling he probably knew it was going to be clickbait headline. And then again, yeah. I didn't even listen to it. Didn't see what he said. If I had to try to guess, he probably tried to explain it like it's caused so much negative attention and negative conversations and a lot of, you know, racial conversations where there shouldn't be. About the WNBA, and he goes, and if I had to guess, he'd probably say that's why the WNBA is better off without Caitlin Clark. And don't get me wrong, like, there are a lot of exhausting conversations that take place about Caitlin Clark because it so easily goes to race. And whether or not it's fair or not, in some points, like, that's unfortunately what happens, and it gets politicized, and it's annoying, and it's like, why can't we just talk about the league? With what players are great, what teams are great, what teams are fraudulent, what teams are pretenders, what, like, the way we talk about the NBA, that's how I want to be able to talk about the WNBA. And I feel like it's so completely different, but I guess sometimes you have to go three steps forward and then go a step or two back to then continue to march forward. So yeah, there is no scenario for me in which the WNBA is better off without Caitlin Clark. She is a superstar. She's a megastar. Millions of people gravitate to watch her. She's incredible. She's not the MVP. She's not the best player in the league. She might not be a top three or four player in the league, but she moves the needle, as PJ said. So yeah, there is no scenario on earth where the WNBA is better off without Caitlin Clark.
2: Yeah, and for all those points that you mentioned, right? Like, look, the elephant in the room is the elephant in the room. And we talked about this last week, you and I. Pat, is that, I mean, if Caitlin Clark was Asia Wilson, Emmanuel Acho would be screaming a whole completely different tune. If the WNBA referees were paying attention and calling games the way that they should be calling games and not allowing Caitlin Clark to get manhandled and tossed around and punched in the throat and all these other things, then the WNBA would be better for that. The WNBA would be better if they had the back of their players as opposed to just sitting there and turning a blind eye to what is clearly going on in their league. So that's what the WNBA would be better off for. Caitlin Clark is a polarizing figure who deserves to be watched, who deserves to be celebrated, and deserves to be a part of a lot of things that the WNBA is just holding her out of for whatever reason. And a vast majority of that reason is jealousy. So, yeah, he can go pound sand with that take for sure. All right, let's move on to the next one. You guys are all into the World Cup. Team USA will go to penalties against Bosnia on Wednesday. Hot or cold, Pat?
0: Hot. I put this one in here because I think that's what's going to happen. You know, again, I just no better way to describe it than just look at how Bosnia, for those of you that, you know, maybe aren't big soccer fans and you just started paying attention when the World Cup started, that's fine. Trust me, I want as many people getting in on the World Cup. I'm not like this protector, like, if you weren't watching qualifiers, like, no, screw that. Screw those people. But like, this is how Bosnia got into the World Cup. They didn't come in first or second in their group in the European qualifiers in the group stage. They had to go through the playoffs. They had to beat Wales. They beat them in penalties after it was 1-1. Then they had to beat Italy. They beat them in penalties. Like, they are comfortable playing a game that goes to penalties. They are comfortable with going 0-0 for 90 minutes. They're comfortable if they get an early goal or if they have to fight back and they're able to squeak one in. Like, it's probably not going to be a pretty goal, but if they score a goal, like, they're content with that, and they will either try to defend it with their life, they'll park the bus, or they are sound defensively and they're a physical, gritty team. So they're not fast, they're not athletic, but they're strong. And so just, I could see USA not having as easy of a time as we did against Paraguay or against Australia. And so I could see it going to extra time. And once you get to extra time, sometimes those 30 minutes seem agonizingly slow. Sometimes those 30 minutes fly by. And I think it will be going to penalties on Wednesday night.
1: Yeah, it's going to be a tough game, boys. It really is. I think a lot of people are just expecting us to wipe the floor with Bosnia, win a 3-0, 4-1 kind of game for it to go similar to the way the Paraguay game went. I just don't think that's going to be the case. I'll go a little cold. I think the U.S. probably win in regulation. I could see them winning an extra time as well. I don't think the game is going to go into penalties. They've been great in these spots. You know, they were when they've been favorites and they've been better than the other team on paper. Those are the kind of games where they've usually handled. So there's no reason for me to think that this one is going to be any different. They played against a great defensive team in Paraguay, beat them 4-1, went up against a solid Australia team, beat them 2-0. Don't count the Turkey game because of how many reserves that they had. But I think against Bosnia, again, I'm kind of expecting like a 2-1 type game. Maybe it is 2-0 with the late goal at the end to kind of make it look a little bit more lopsided than it actually was. I'm obviously hoping this game doesn't go to extra time or penalties, because we saw today with Germany as a big favorite, you do not want to be in that scenario. But I think they'll take care of business in regulation. It'll be a hard-fought game, so I will go cold on them winning in penalties.
2: Yeah, look, maybe it's just me being the soccer novice that I am and watching this Team USA play, you know, early in this tournament and watching how good this offense has been and how dominant this offense has been throughout the World Cup so far. I just think that they're going to come out on fire again. I really do. I think they're going to come out. They're going to score quickly again. I think they're going to score 2 or 3 goals again. And I think they beat Bosnia 3-1. I don't think it comes anywhere close to penalties, but that's, you know, just me. Let's go with another soccer one here. France is winning the World Cup. PJ, hot or cold?
1: Oh, I'm hot on this, boys. Absolutely. I like France. I think they're the best team right now. I just feel like when we get into these international tournaments, after group play, you just kind of get a sense of like who the best team is, who's playing really well, whose offense is clicking on all cylinders. And that's France, man. I mean, Mbappe, Dembele, these dudes are just on another level. Again, they were in a tough group. I mean, Senegal, Norway, these are good teams. And they took care of Senegal after that first half, man, came out, looked really impressive. They got a favorable draw now with Paraguay beating Germany on paper, big favorites against Sweden. They're going to be big favorites again if they get past Sweden. You're going to have some tough matchups potentially in the semis and in the final. Obviously, the deeper that you go, usually the harder that it gets. But they're the favorite, rightfully so. I think they're going to win it. So I'll go hot on France winning the World Cup.
0: I'm going cold because I picked we filled out our brackets last hour, and I'm going to stick with Spain. I think this is Spain's year. I know they maybe not they might not have been all that convincing in the group stage, right? I mean, they tied Cabo Verde, which maybe doesn't seem like that terrible result anymore, because Cabo Verde, they're into the knockout stage. They crushed Saudi Arabia, but then they kind of played like they didn't really care against Uruguay. In a game that if they lost, they wouldn't have won the group. Now, they end up winning 1-0, but they kind of just jerked around in the second half and played not to lose. But I still think this team's got so much experience. I mean, they haven't given up a goal yet. As much as they've been maybe jerking around or underperforming, they haven't given up a goal. They have not given up a goal yet in this tournament. And I know their group wasn't the strongest, but I just think they've got a squad full of winners. You know, Unai Simón, their goalie, is tremendous. Their midfield is incredible with, you know, Pedri and Rodri, who I'm a Man City fan. I think he's the best midfielder in the world. And then, yeah, like Lamine Yamal, everybody knows his name, and he did score a goal, but like they've got other great attackers. Oyarzabal is great. Ferran Torres. And even if their offense is not firing at all cylinders, I trust that this team can keep any team that they play out of the back of the net, and they can win a 0-0 game that goes extra time. They can win a 1-1 game that goes to penalties. They can squeak out 1-0 wins and just be calm, cool, and collected under fire and pressure. So I think if it is Spain and France in the semis, which is what both me and PJ predicted, I think Spain is just as good as France. And so I would take them to win that. And then I'll pick them against anybody in the bottom half of the bracket, whether it's England, Brazil, Argentina. I think Spain's the best team in this tournament, even if they haven't showed it yet.
2: Well, boys, you guys are both cowards. PJ asked me where I went to college. I told you guys, the United States Marine Corps. And just like the United States Marine Corps is the greatest military in the world, Messi is the greatest player in the world. I'm going with Argentina.
1: Wow. The old okie doke from Brando. Thought he was going to be a homer. And he switched it out underneath. Well done, sir. That I thought you were going to say USA. And I was getting ready to be like, I hope you're right.
0: That was a nice little head fake, Combs. He got me.

0: I like
1: I thought
0: that.
1: For sure you were just going to say USA.
0: Me too.
2: No chance. Even I'm not like I'm a soccer novice, but I'm just hoping for round of 16.
1: Yeah, I mean, because it's the fact that the U.S., again, upsets happen. I mean, look at Germany today, no matter how fraudulent you think they are. And me and PJ both have picked an upset. We both think the USA will beat Belgium. I mean, PJ, you think actually USA might be a slight favorite. I still think Belgium would be favored in that game to advance, like probably what like the Netherlands price was today, like minus 145. So nothing crazy. But like USA is most likely, if it goes chalk, they're going to have to beat Belgium, Spain, and France just to get to the final. So I think it's already been a great tournament for us, for the USA. I think they're going to have a hell of a test on Wednesday. And if they get past Bosnia, I still think they can beat Belgium and get to the quarterfinals. But I think that's the absolute ceiling.
0: And it's kind of crazy how people are going to be disappointed if they don't get to the quarters. Like that's a testament to the team and how they've looked and kind of where we are right now. We've been waiting for this for a while in the States and we finally got it. So hopefully they keep playing as well as they have been. And I just want to see him against Spain, as I'm sure all of us do. We want to see what that game looks like. Are they going to look like they belong on the same field? Are they just going to get absolutely destroyed? Like what is going to happen? None of us know. And I hope we get to see it, boys. Honestly, I don't hope we get to see it. It'd be nice if Austria maybe pulled off an upset or like we get some others along the way. That'd be great too. Maybe just make it as easy as possible. But yeah, likely USA, Spain, if they make it that far.
1: 310-840-4910 is the number to join. You can call, you can text. When we come back, we could hit on some more hot or cold, because I know Combs saw one of these that I put in there, and I wanted to see if he was going to go to it. So maybe we could do that. But we'll also talk about the Detroit Lions. They've released Terrion Arnold. What's the next in this what could be a long evolving saga? After the massive news that came out late last week about Terrion Arnold. 310-840-4910. 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
3: 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Up next, the round of 32 on Wednesday. 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
1: 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I'm Pat Boyle. He's PJ Glasser. We got producer Brandon Combs in the mix. Maybe we'll do some more hot or cold here in a bit. Phone number to join the show, 310-840-4910. We've been keeping you updated here on this Netherlands-Morocco clash throughout the last hour and a half. They are in the 70th minute. They're in the hydration break. So play is going to resume in another minute or so. It's only a 2 or 3 minute break, which I got to be honest, PJ, I've been watching soccer for a long time. I feel like at the World Cup at Qatar, they were doing the hydration break. And maybe the only other time I can remember was the 2014 World Cup in Brazil, because it was like, there was like a solid 6 days in a row where it was like 100 degrees with humidity of like max percentage. But I don't think this was like a normal thing. I think this is probably going to be a thing now every 4 years, every major tournament. But like, I don't remember the hydration break being a thing that was always present for the World Cup or the Euros or these major tournaments. Do you?
2: No, this is definitely something that's become new for sure. And I don't think it's going anywhere because they use it to sell ads and commercials. I kind of don't hate it as much as everybody else because it actually is nice during the game to just kind of like use the bathroom if you're watching, you know, and not have to like pause it or something like that. So I don't hate it as much as other people. I get soccer's been played a certain way for a long time. Fitness is a big part of it. And again, when you know the motive behind it, the reason they're really just doing it is not so they can give these guys a water break. It's really just to sell ads. I understand that standpoint. But yeah, I don't think this is going anywhere. I think this is going to be a thing that we continue to see throughout all these major tournaments.
1: Yeah, so again, yeah, so you were right. So every mandatory scheduled hydration breaks were introduced for the first time at this year's World Cup. Every match scheduled to pause twice for 3 minutes to allow players to rehydrate and for teams to discuss tactics. While drink breaks were occasionally used in previous tournaments based on extreme heat, 2026 is the first time FIFA mandated them for every single match, regardless of the weather. And I agree. I don't think they're going anywhere. I think it's a great way. It's the TV money, money, money, money, right? That rules the world. Get some more money, some more TV ads. Oh, Netherlands scores. Netherlands gets on the board. Is this goal going to stand? That's the thing. And you got also a player that's injured. It looks like Cody Gakpo, ooh, who's their best attacking threat. But the Dutch, The Orange have struck first here in the 72nd minute. They lead Morocco 1-0. What a counterattack. We'll see if that is going to stand as a goal. And again, it looks like Gakpo might be hurt, but there you go. They've broken the seal, PJ. Looks like Netherlands is up 1-0, assuming this goal is going to stand here.
2: Oh, man. Yeah, well, good for my pick on the bracket. The Netherlands is up 1-0. Bummed I didn't just take them to win the game in regulation because that's what I thought was going to happen. That's a bummer. I hope Gakpo is all right. That was a heck of a goal. Crazy how quickly they can just strike, you know? Goalie boots it out, quick little header, and the next thing you know, you got a 2-on-1, and Gakpo makes a beautiful play. So Netherlands up 1-0. Like you said, if this stands, we got about 25 minutes to go or so, plus the stoppage time. And it should be a fun finish to the end.
1: So this all started playing back to the goalie who pings it up to midfield, and you get a beautiful flicked on header that starts the breakaway. And then Gakpo latches on to, I don't know who that was, his teammate. Looks like he got taken down from behind. I was waiting to see if they were going to give a red card. And then the ball just deflects to Gakpo, who smashes it as he gets taken out from underneath. Goes down hard, but scores. I mean, just laced it right into the back of the net.
2: And great shot. Yeah. Right under the goalie's foot. The goalie was kind of caught in between because there was a broken play. Like you said, the player before Gakpo initially had the ball, and he got it taken away from him, but it looked like an Aaron Kitt from the Morocco defender just put it right on Gakpo's foot, and he did the rest. So, wow. Kind of looked like we were just settling in, 0-0, getting ready for extra time, and then bang, 1-0, and now Morocco's tournament is on the line here.
1: All right. Well, I wouldn't be stunned if Morocco finds a way to tie this thing up here. They've been the better team. You know, again, I'm looking at the stats here. And let's see, Morocco, 8 shots, 3 on target, 3 big chances. Netherlands, 6 shots, 2 on target. That was just their second shot on target, 1 big chance, which is the goal they just scored on right now. So, and Morocco has outpossessed the Netherlands 63-37. So Morocco's been the better team, and yet they find themselves down 1-0 with only about 20 minutes left to go now. So just like that, they are on the ropes indeed, PJ. But yeah, so I think hydration breaks are not going anywhere because money, TV revenue.
2: Yep.
1: You know, again, I think probably Fox and the U.S. powers that be, they were like, oh, you guys only do this for extreme heat? So you want us to show you a game uninterrupted, no ads for 45 to 48 straight minutes? Yeah, no way. We're gonna do these hydration breaks under the guise of looking out for player safety. But also, exactly, that does play a factor. Remember, I don't know if you remember, was it? It was 5 years ago, right? Euros 2020, which was actually played in 2021 when Christian Eriksen had the cardiac arrest, collapsed, yeah, basically died on the pitch and had to be resuscitated, had to be revived. So it makes sense. And no matter where we're at in the States or in Mexico, I mean, again, it's going to be 100, 103 and 104 degrees here in Philadelphia on Thursday and Friday. So I don't blame FIFA for doing this, even if it is really just all about the money.
2: It's an underrated part about this tournament too, and this knockout round, is a team like Spain is going to play their first two games in Los Angeles, potentially. We have a team like France that's got to play, I believe, in like Philly and then New York, New Jersey, potentially, like they, or Boston. It's like two of those three where it's going to be like 100, you know? So you got teams that might have to play outside dealing with the humidity versus the teams that get to play in Atlanta or Dallas or LA where they don't have to deal with that. Definitely something to keep in mind too. If you're betting the tournament or looking at futures, any of those kinds of things, that could play a factor, especially, you know, now that we're in this stage and it's knockout round and you're playing 30 extra minutes. And I mean, that wears on everybody. These European teams that aren't used to that kind of stuff, they, you know, could have its effect on them. So we'll see.
1: Yeah. All right. 310-840-4910. PJ, so the Detroit Lions, during our show today, they released Terry and Arnold. Sorry, I'm just trying to get the this little thing that I had pulled up here. They released Terry and Arnold after he was arrested last week, the felony charges of armed robbery and kidnapping. We talked about it on the show, how wild of a story that was. The team announced it too. That wasn't like Schefter or anything else. The Detroit Lions announced they have released Terry and Arnold. By the way, he had his bond set today by Hillsborough County Judge Christopher Sabella. His bond, $1 million, who added the following conditions. Quote, Terry and Arnold is not allowed contact with the 6 co-defendants or the witnesses in the case, and he must surrender his passport within 48 hours. And he was ordered confined to his residence in Tallahassee, except when he would be playing, training, and traveling with the Lions or making court-related appearances or legal appointments. The state asked the judge to require Arnold to wear a GPS tracking device, but his attorneys argued that would not be able to play football with such a device. So, like, they were like, yeah, like, he's down. No, don't worry. He'll still be able to play football. And the Lions were like, no, there's no shot. Like, this was maybe the easiest release in the history of the NFL. Again, we need to get as much evidence as we can, but just from the limited evidence that we have been presented, the public, PJ, like, this does not look good at all for Terry and Arnold. So not a surprise. The Lions aren't even wasting time. They're not even going to try to see what this plays out with, you know, and how this plays out the next couple of weeks. They are moving on.
2: Yeah, and you can't really blame him. Still just a wild story. And being a Bama grad, Terrion Arnold being a Bama grad, just like crazy, man. He was beloved, seemed like a nice, humble dude. he was like best friends with Nick Saban's wife, Terry Saban. That was her favorite player. He'd always hug her before the game, after the game. He would go over to Saban's house and hang out with the team and all those sorts of things. So Terrion Arnold was always loved in Tuscaloosa and was a great player, seemed like a great dude. And then you read this story with everything that was going on, and it was pretty shocking. And like you said, even though nothing is set in stone and there hasn't been anything ruled for or against Terrion Arnold, I mean, you can't blame the Lions for getting ahead of this and making the decision that they did to just release him.
1: Yeah. 310-840-4910. 310-840-4910. None of his co-defendants had bond set for them. Two female co-defendants have pleaded guilty already, and they're cooperating. So their statements have already tied Terrion Arnold to the crimes, even though he was not at the apartment. That's according to the prosecutor. So, yeah, like I said, it's not looking good for him. His attorney, a guy by the name of Harvey Steinberg, argued in court today that the prosecutors are, quote, not even close to showing that the player that he knew or directed what his associates would do. But like, he was involved. That's without a shadow of a doubt. And so like, this just doesn't seem like a winnable case for Terrion Arnold or his co-defendants. But we'll see how long this takes to play out. Could be months. Who knows? But he's not going to be playing football for the Lions this year. 310-840-4910. Take our last break. Last chance to get in on the phones. 310-840-4910. Get you an update on Netherlands, Morocco. Still 1-0 to the Dutch. When we come back, Morocco's got about 15 minutes left. I got some picks for Wimbledon tomorrow, PJ, if you want them. And then maybe we could finish off one more hot or cold as well. But I'm Pat Boyle. He's PJ Glasser. This is BetMGM Tonight on Westwood One Sports. NFL training.

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0: join the show. Last chance. You want to call, you want to text, 310-840-4910. 87th minute in Mexico. Winner goes on to the round of 16 to play Canada. And Netherlands leads Morocco 1-0. The goal from Cody Gakpo in the 72nd minute is standing up right now. Morocco, can they get a last-minute equalizer? Netherlands right now looking like they might put this game away more than anything else. They've had the ball here in the attacking zone for the last couple of minutes or so. So it is a last chance saloon for Morocco, although there could be maybe 6-7 minutes of extra time with these hydration breaks. So there might be closer to 10 minutes left than 5. 310-840-4910. Day two at Wimbledon tomorrow. PJ, I've got some plays if you'd like to hear them.
1: Pat, I would love to hear them. What do we got?
0: So let's start. I think Hugo Humbert, the Frenchman, he's taking on Zizou Bergs from Belgium. They just played each other on Sunday. They just played each other yesterday in the final at the tournament Eastbourne, the southern coast of England, last tune-up tournament before Wimbledon. Now, normally the final is played on Saturday. It got suspended because of rain. They played it yesterday. Humbert won the first set, and then Zizou Bergs won the next two, and he won it. And so I think normally when you get two guys that play each other in the span of like 2 or 3 days, which can happen if one guy, if they play each other in qualifying and then one guy gets in as a lucky loser because somebody drops out of the tournament. It's not often, though, that you'll see a final of one tournament be played and then they play each other in round one of the next tournament. But that is the case here. Humbert lost on Sunday. I think he wins tomorrow, and I think he's a better player. So over the course of a best of five, I'll take the Frenchman Humbert to cover the -3.5 games. And then one other play that I like is we were talking about Ben Shelton, his chances of making a deep run here at Wimbledon because he's not on Sinner's side of the bracket, going up against a massive server in Vertanen, Otto Vertanen tomorrow. I'm going to play the over. You know, rarely does Ben make it easy on himself. You know, he always finds a way, it seems like, to win and to get into the the round of 16 and the quarterfinals and semifinals at Grand Slam tournaments. But, you know, when he's an underdog, he's normally live. But when he's a favorite, he normally does not win routinely, especially on grass. You know, he's got a big serve and a big game, but he isn't that great at returning. And so Vertanen's got a massive serve. I think that's going to be the difference maker. I think this one goes 4. I could see it going to a fifth set. But Vertanen and Shelton over 41.5. It's a big number, but a big number for a reason. If you get 4 sets with these two guys, the way they serve, you're going over. So I'll take the over between Vertanen and Shelton. And PJ, I think we might have ourselves a late equalizer here for Morocco.
1: Yeah? Did they just score?
0: I think they might. I think they just might. Oh, a header in the 90th minute ties it up.
1: Holy smokes, dude. That is insane. Oh, what a goal that was. Holy mother. That was pretty.
0: Incredible.
2: No!
0: Beautiful drop.
1: Well played, Lee.
0: Just pinged this thing into the box from like midfield, and you couldn't time that header any more perfectly. Oh my gosh, what a goal. What a goal from Morocco. And it is, who ends up scoring that one? Diop. Issa Diop, the 29-year-old defender who plays for Fulham in the Premier League. How many goals has he even scored in his career? I think he scored 1 in the Premier League this year. He just scored the biggest goal of his life. Right over Van Dijk, too. One of the best defenders in the world, Virgil van Dijk. He outjumps him and just perfectly heads this thing right into the near upper 90. And just like that, it's 1-1. So we might have extra time between Morocco and Netherlands. That's all the time we got for on our show. PJ, can't wait to do it again with you tomorrow, brother. Thanks to PJ Glasser. Thanks to producer Brandon Combs. Thanks to Lee from Westwood One. Thanks to everybody else that's working on the show. I'm Pat Boyle. We got to run. Peace.
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0: Lynell Willingham.
1: Yes, indeed. You are the big voice guy. Youngest in charge, Lynell Willingham, rocking out with you as we take you coast to coast here on this Monday night edition of Westwood One Sports Tonight. A hell of a lot to get into in the NBA. That is where we're going to start as we're getting to witness, getting ready to witness a story of redemption. We're getting ready to witness a story of perseverance. Ja Morant, now a member of the Portland Trail Blazers. Ja Morant making his hay with the Memphis Grizzlies throughout the first several years of his career, a two-time All-Star. And quite frankly, what I think we've lost sight of with Ja Morant is just how talented this brother is. The Blazers, though, make a low-risk splash trading for Ja Morant. He comes to Portland in exchange for Jeremy Grant and Chris Murray. And on its surface, right, the first thing that I think is, man, is the rebuild on in Memphis for the Grizzlies. This is the final straw of their deconstruction phase, so to speak. This is the final straw of them tearing it down. Think about how quickly things can change in the landscape of the NBA. It was just 2-3 seasons ago, right? Ja Morant was viewed as one of the undisputed faces of basketball. And the suspension, flashing the guns on Instagram, and then most recently, the injury bug has really, really tainted the picture of how we view one Ja Morant. And as I sit here tonight, if you're watching us on the YouTube stream, there's a grin on my face right now. How do we watch you on the YouTube stream, Lynell? Well, it's easy. You search Westwood One Sports Tonight. You could also stream us live nightly on X as well. It is at NELL_BTP. Why do I have a smile on my face? Why am I excited about what happened earlier tonight? Well, there are a bunch of reasons I'm excited. The number one reason is, though, I fully expect Ja Morant, now being a member of the Blazers, I fully expect him to take advantage of this opportunity that he's got in Portland. And more importantly, I expect him to get back to all NBA form. I expect Ja Morant to get back to being the guy we know he's capable of being at his apex, at the height of his career. You go back to that 2021-2022 season. I know, guys, damn near 5 years ago. 27 points, 7 assists, 6 rebounds. Ja Morant's a star. I don't want that to get lost in any of the conversation that we have surrounding him tonight. Here's the bottom line, though. Ja Morant has played 79 games the past 3 years due to, as I mentioned, the off-the-court issues and then the injuries, right? Since 2023, 79 games played for Ja Morant. Here's the thing, though. I think Portland was on a short list of what I would call perfect destinations, perfect landing spots for Ja Morant. This is the city for him to get focused. And more importantly, here's the big part about this. It's the city for him to minimize the distractions. He's got to be shocked right now, talking about Ja Morant. If we're being honest, he's got to be shocked right now. His world has been turned upside down. He has been totally uprooted, moved to a new city. And the hope is, for me at least, with Ja, is that he's gaining new perspective with the adversity that he's in the midst of. Right now, Ja Morant, his trade value for a guy that's as talented as he is, nobody wanted him. They've been trying to trade him for the past 6 months, and nobody's wanted him. When it comes to gaining this new perspective, though, with Ja, look, the reason that nobody wants him, look, it's not about the flashing of the guns. To me, it's about him getting a grasp on who the hell he is. I believe he's going to get this right because I think he will get an understanding of who he is. Ja Morant's story is one of the best stories in sports. This was a zero-star recruit coming out of high school. Murray State takes a chance on him, and a few years later, he is one of the faces of the association. So his meteoric rise is one that everybody across the country should be able to get behind. But for Ja Morant, this trade to Portland, I think, is going to serve as a wake-up call, and we're going to see the most focused, the most determined, the most hungry version of Ja Morant that we have seen to date. We are. He is going to remind us that he's not just one of the biggest stars in the NBA, but he's one of the biggest stars in pro sports. Anscape, the ESPN partner, did a very interesting feature story on Ja Morant recently here to highlight the level of stardom that Ja Morant has. Ja Morant's shoe, the Ja 3, right? Despite Ja Morant being on the shelf, despite, as I mentioned, him only playing in 79 total contests over the past 3 years, despite that, it has had no impact on the marketability of that sneaker. His basketball shoe, in terms of its impact that it's having on the shelves, the impact that it's having online, and the impact that you're seeing across the WNBA, the NBA, college basketball, etc., his shoe is the premier basketball shoe right now. And I know my old heads out there are going to say, oh, psh, he ain't got nothing on MJ. Don't you love when older people, they don't go MJ. They go MJ. He ain't got nothing on MJ. It's that Southern twang that they put on it. But no, clearly the numbers and the longevity pale in comparison, right, to Michael Jordan. But when you talk about Ja Morant's shoe and what it's done in the online store, what it's done in retail stores across the country, and then how many of his peers across the W, the NBA, college, etc., are wearing this sneaker. And here's the difference with this shoe. It's not just a basketball shoe, right? It's stylish on the court. Looks great. But I'm going to be real. I'm the fashionista of the show. I'm probably the best dressed man. Take it from me. I am probably the best dressed man in all of Westwood One Sports. Argue with somebody you love. Hopefully that's me. I would stake my claim as the best dressed man at Westwood One Sports. So trust me. I know ball. I know fashion. Ja Morant's shoe, you could wear out on the town for a night with your honey. Ja Morant's shoe, you could wear it to the club where we're all friends. You know what I'm saying? You could wear it anywhere. Why am I talking so much about this kid's shoe? Because it helps tell the story to me of who Ja Morant is. Ja Morant in Portland with the Blazers is going to show the NBA and remind the NBA exactly who he is. It's one of the most marketable, one of the most fun-loving, and one of the most talented players on the planet. And I think in life, right, and we could all speak to this, right? We're family here on Westwood One Sports. When you go through adversity in life, right, most times you fall back on your craft. Most times you fall back on the work. And if you're Ja Morant here, with all of the adversity that you face, with all the turmoil that is around you, whether it's the injury bug, whether it's the poor decision-making on Instagram Live, take all that into account. Bottom line is Ja Morant's got to fall back on the work. And when he falls back on the work, I think we'll be reminded of just how talented he is. I am stunned, though, that throughout the course of this offseason, and really this dates back to last year as well with Ja Morant, I am stunned that his popularity, excuse me, not his popularity, I am stunned that his trade value, rather, around the league has taken such a significant hit. He's 26 years of age. 26, guys. If we're looking at it, from a basketball standpoint, he is quite literally in the heart of his prime. So the fact that his value is diminished to the point that it has, I think if you're John Morant, hopefully, right? If you're in his camp, hopefully you are looking at John saying, hey, Slim, this should serve as a wake-up call. And things got pretty low in Memphis, right? You got benched. You got suspended. Your coaches got fired. You were arguing with the front office. You were arguing with coaches. America's turned on you, basically. And now you've been traded. So if not now for John Morant, then when? If not now for John Morant, then when's it going to happen? When is he going to wake up and come to the realization of, hey, I've got a massive opportunity here on my hands? I fully expect that this is the wake-up call that John Morant needs. I think John Morant is going to remind us as soon as next year just how talented he is and where he belongs amongst the top point guards in this sport and where he ranks amongst the top players in this sport. He is box office, electric, whatever adjective you want to use to describe him, he is that. But the fact of the matter is, he's played 79 games in the past three seasons, whether due to suspension, whether due to injury. But the bottom line is, when healthy, starting fresh next year in Portland, I fully expect Ja Morant to seize the opportunity and get back to that All-NBA, All-Star caliber form. And look, I'm not acting as if Ja is some flawless player, right? Jump shots lacking from three. And the injury bug. That's been his big Achilles heel here. But outside of that, Ja Morant could go. I don't think there's anybody in basketball circles that would question that. I think the question is his head screwed on straight? The question is he going to surround himself with the right folks? And this is the tough part about it, man. And where sports meets reality when it comes to Ja Morant, right? Ja Morant, his story, as I mentioned, right? He was a zero-star recruit. Murray State took a chance on him. And then a couple of years later, he's one of the faces of the NBA. Life comes at you fast. And unfortunately for Ja Morant, came at him too fast. But when you reach a certain level, though, right? Whether that's going pro in the NBA or the NFL, or whether you get a job at a Fortune 500 company, or whether you become, you know, the general manager at a fast food spot. Any type of promotion that you receive within the workplace, anytime you reach new heights in your profession, right? You can't bring everybody with you. If that makes sense, right? You can't keep the same circle. You can't participate in the same behaviors once you reach a certain status. And I think that's where we're at with Ja Morant. I hope this situation, and I know it will, because I believe in the talent, right? Hopefully this situation serves as a wake-up call for one Ja Morant. And he understands moving forward, hey, playing in the NBA, is a privilege, not a right. And Ja Morant's got to do what he can to keep that privilege. But here's the thing. He's 26 years old. He's 26. What I'm not going to do is sit here and draw negative conclusions on his basketball future based off of the past few years in an organization. Now, let's be honest, right? Has been filled with turmoil. From coaches being fired, you can say, oh, it's Ja Morant's fault. Well, they've blown this thing up, man. They have signaled here within the past 18 to 36 months, talking about the Grizzlies, they have signaled where their mind is. Desmond Bain is gone. Jaren Jackson has been moved. And the latest domino to fall, and really you can look at it as the official closing of a chapter of Grizzlies basketball, Ja Morant now out of the door. Question is for Ja, is he going to take heed? Is he going to use the situation not as some sort of pity party for himself, but will he use the situation as an opportunity to look himself in the mirror, self-reflect, and go, hey, what matters to me? Hey, what's most important here? I get you want to save everybody, right? When you make it, you want to save people. You get Superman complex. Understand if you're Jai, you can save more people by leaving some folks behind. I think that's probably the message that needs to get across to one Jai Morant. Because if you put the antics to the side, and if he's able to be healthy, this is one of the most electric players in basketball. This is one of the future faces of the NBA. This is a guy that I think can be the best player on a championship team. How many players across the association have his gravity on the offensive end? The ability to break down defenses off the bounce, to force defenses to collapse, to routinely create for yourselves and others, the highlight plays, playing above the rim, making plays below the rim. He is box office. Question is he going to be available for his team? That's making the right decisions off the floor. And then I think the bigger concern right now, if you're a basketball person, I think if you're a basketball person and you don't believe that he's learned his lesson and put the poor behavior behind him, then you're never going to believe in him. Because if this doesn't get you to wake up, I don't know what will in terms of the John Morant situation. The other piece of it that I think is tough to stomach and the difficult thing to bet on here is the injuries. When you think about the style of basketball, playing above the rim, being a high flyer, taking as many bumps and bruises as he does during a 48-minute game, you wonder how his game ages. He's 26. Right in the heart of his prime. Is his prime ultimately cut short, though, because of the style of play? We'll never know, but breaking news that we got a couple of hours leading into the program, Ja Morant, who's been shopped really for the last 6-7 months, finally has his new home, finally has his new destination. Ja Morant, a member of the Portland Trailblazers, after they send Jeremy Grant and Chris Murray to Memphis in exchange for Ja Morant. We'll see if Morant can get his act together. We go from one troubled star to another next here on Westwood One Sports Night.
0: Just like your fireworks this time of year, the NBA offseason is exploding. GMs are trading players while we're dealing the insight and answers you want to know. Which teams are setting themselves to pop off next season and which could die out quicker than a cheap firecracker? Westwood One Sports.
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0: Westwood One Sports Night. Here's Linnell Willingham.
1: Yes, indeedy. Westwood One Sports Night continues with the youngest in charge, Linnell Willingham, as we take you coast to coast, getting you up at 3 a.m. Eastern Time, bringing you the latest and greatest in the world of sports. For just now joining us, man, massive, massive news coming out of the NBA, and I feel like we're going to be saying that really all night tonight. Massive, massive news coming out of the NBA. To start the show, Ja Morant, in his era in Memphis with the Grizzlies, officially coming to an end. He is now a member of the Portland Trail Blazers. I fully expect him to resurrect his career. I think the situation that has caused him to miss so much time, 79 games over the span of 3 years, right? I think all that's behind him. I think the off-the-court stuff I don't worry about, and I think the injury bug, fingers crossed, passed him as well. Sometimes a fresh start, a change of scenery is all you need. Point blank. It is all you need. I feel that is the case here, right? When it comes to one Ja Morant. I think that is the case here when it comes to one Ja Morant. I feel he'll get back on his high horse. One guy who's not going to get back on his high horse anytime soon, it seems like, is former Detroit Lions corner Terrion Arnold. He was released by the franchise earlier today after he was bonded out. Bond was set at $1 million. He met that bond and he thought he was leaving the courtroom to go back to be with the Lions. He had a smile on his face, but as we know and found out earlier today, the Lions no longer want any parts of Terrion Arnold after he was arrested last week on felony charges of armed robbery and kidnapping. So here is the backstory, I would say, surrounding Terrion Arnold and this kidnapping. Terrion Arnold had been robbed. I believe this was a year ago, a little over a year ago. And basically what he attempted to do and Thrill, help me out on this. If I'm blanking on the details here, what he attempted to do was to get his things back. Right? Tried to rob his things back. Turns out he wrongfully suspected the victims of being the people that stole from him. So that's the issue here. He is accused of orchestrating the abduction and beating of three men whom prosecutors believe he wrongly suspected of stealing his luxury goods and close to $100,000 cash. It's just a stupid situation all around. If you're Terrion Arnold, when you consider, that's why I think it's so ironic that we're talking about the Terrion Arnold thing and the Ja Morant situation in consecutive segments here, because both of these situations should serve as an example of what you don't do once you reach a certain social status. Once you reach a certain social status, I don't care what your background is, I don't care who your friends are, you shouldn't be on IG Live waving a pistol. You shouldn't be in the strip club on IG Live waving a pistol. Once you make it to the National Football League, under no circumstances should you be participating in attempted robbery. I get Terrion Arnold's thought process here. It's stupid, but I'd be an idiot if I said, no, I don't understand it at all.

0: Tarion Arnold, what did Pusheisty say? He wanted to get it back in blood, right? That is what Tarion Arnold was trying to do here in this situation. The bottom line is, he didn't get it back in blood. He's going to get it back in a lengthy jail sentence, potentially, depending on how his trial goes. He was, though, afforded the opportunity. He was afforded the opportunity to post bond today at $1 million. The Lions, though, releasing him. The decision by Detroit to release him, I think, surprised some folks, is what I would say. Definitely surprised some folks. Because earlier in the offseason, we heard Detroit, and I guess rightfully so, right? We heard Detroit go to bat for him. We heard Detroit take his side publicly, right? And without having all the details, obviously, they took his side. And where we sit now is the Detroit Lions are stuck in a really, really tough spot here. I want to talk about Tarion Arnold and him needing to make better decisions. I do. But when I talk about this situation, when I put this situation under the microscope, it's extremely difficult, guys, not to think about the immediate impact that it has on the Detroit Lions. The Detroit Lions, as a result of Tarion Arnold being released, they will not make the playoffs for the second consecutive year. And if I'm being honest, they feel like a group that's lost its swagger. They feel like a group after losing their two coordinators last year, they feel like an auraless bunch. And if you've played really any level of football, I'll say if you played at least high school football, you can speak to this. Those of you that play high school football, who did you have the tightest relationship with? If you played college football, who did you have the tightest relationship with? Who did you really go to war for? Was it your head coach or was it your coordinator or position coach? It's probably the latter. So when you think about, well, what's wrong with Detroit? What's the missing sauce in Detroit? It's the fact that Aaron Glenn is now the head coach of the Jets and Ben Johnson is now the head coach of the Chicago Bears. As a result of that, you saw both the offense and defense take significant steps back last year. Now, the injury bug, I have to admit, right, impacted both sides of the football for Detroit. I don't think there's much of an argument to make on that front. But that swagger, that edge, that toughness that we're accustomed to, that we're accustomed to seeing from Detroit. We didn't see it last year. We didn't. And you look at this roster now, think about some of the key pillars that are gone or returning from significant injury. David Montgomery, who I believe, right, was the toughness, was the grit of that offense, he's gone. What does that do? Oh, Linnell. It just means more Jahmyr Gibbs, right? Is that a good thing? What do you mean, Linnell? Of course it's a good thing. Jahmyr Gibbs is arguably the worst pass-protecting running back in all of the National Football League and damn near got Jared Goff split in half at times last year. Disinterested in pass protection. Is he soft? I don't know. You can't be playing in the Motor City and have a little, you know what I'm saying? Have a little sprinkle on your ice cream. You can't be soft playing in the Motor City, pal. You can't. And I look at Jahmyr Gibbs as a guy that's got to take a massive step forward next year. I look at Jahmyr Gibbs as a guy who's going to have a lot of pressure on him heading into 2026. He must become a three-down back. He has to. Or else Jared Goff's going to get broke the hell up. There's questions on the offense with the running back spot. There's questions with the offensive line. This has probably been the most under-talked about storyline of the offseason in the NFC. Penei Sewell, right? All pro as a right tackle. We just assume, it's no big deal. It's nothing. It's like going from eating, you know, strawberry jam Uncrustables to grape jam Uncrustables. No big deal. Just a change in your diet. No. Penei Sewell's going from the right side to the left side. Who the hell knows how that transition works? Cade Mays being brought in by way of the charity case that is the Carolina Panthers. He's brought into town to come be the new starting center. How is that going to work? Do we know that that's going to work here for Detroit? We don't. So they got a lot of questions to me. And then you flip to the defensive side. Brian Branch coming off of major injury. Terrion Arnold no longer a part of the fold. Amik Robertson now part of the Washington Commanders. Where's the pass rush at with this group? There's just a lot of questions. There are a lot of questions to me that face this Detroit Lions group to where I don't know if I can trust them next year to ultimately be a postseason team. I don't know how high I am on that group going into 2026. And then you add the backdrop of Terrion Arnold being cut. Well, what the hell? What is there to like about Detroit? Secondary is in shambles in a division where you've got to compete against Justin Jefferson, Jordan Addison, the Bears' high-octane offense, whatever the hell misfit, you know, toys they're going to put at receiver for the Packers. You got to have your secondary on point. And the bottom line is Brian Branch coming off a significant injury. Jaden Reed was awful last year. You brought him in via free agency. He wasn't worth a damn. And then you lost to Amik Robertson, who was one of your starters. He's in Washington. Terrion Arnold, he's got an ankle monitor on. What the hell? If you're the Detroit Lions here, how confident are you? If you're a Lions fan, I guess, how confident are you that your group has got what it takes to make the postseason next year? I don't give you a puncher's chance. I don't. I think it's a two-team division. It should be between the Vikings and the Bears. I think the Packers lost too much at wide receiver, and they're probably not going to have, you know, Josh Jacobs. And then I look at Detroit taking a massive, massive step back, man. Massive, massive step back. Not sure where this group goes, but I do know this. They will not be amongst the postseason teams coming up next year within the landscape of the NFC. We opened up the show with massive breaking news out of the NBA. Ja Morant, now a member of the Portland Trail Blazers. When we come back, my personal message to the front office, you'll love this, DMV, of the Washington Wizards. All that and more next here on Westwood One Sports Night.
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0: off and running here on a Monday night edition of What's With More Sports Tonight. A hell of a lot to get to as things getting wild and wonderful in the NBA. Ja Morant, now a member of the Portland Trailblazers. LeBron James, Anthony Davis, potentially getting rerouted to the Golden State Warriors. We got a lot to get into. But I have a personal message to deliver here before we get into LeBron James and Anthony Davis potentially going to Golden State. The message that I have to give tonight, and can I be honest, can I be selfish? It feels good, ladies and gentlemen, to be able to sit up here and deliver this message. I have a personal message. It is for a group that I refer to as the Wizvengers. Not the Avengers. Those of you who are Marvel nerds out there. No. Not the Avengers. The Wizvengers. Michael Winger. Will Dawkins. Travis Schlank. The powers that be in the nation's capital that are responsible for ushering in this new era of Wizards basketball. I want to first start my message with a sweeping round of applause. Because hot damn it, no matter how much you guys are doubted, no matter how much adversity you guys have to take on, you inherited the most distressed asset in pro sports, talking about Bradley Beal's 250 Supermax with a damn no trade clause, and you turned it into this. Look at where we stand as a basketball team, as an organization, talking about the Wizards. The basketball gods on your side because of the ethical tank. The basketball gods on your side because of how you've handled yourselves, guys. You are the byproduct of successful team building. Talking about the Wizards. But this reputation that you have, oh, it's a tough one. It's a tough one. We all got a family member out there. Maybe it's your little cousin. I've got a little cousin like this. You know, aunts and uncles scared as hell the little cousin to get the driver's license because they don't know what he's going to do once you give him that type of responsibility, once you give him that type of power. He was reckless when he was an adolescent. He was reckless in school. He was reckless growing up. And you think, man, he'll never get it. I think that's how people look at the Wizards. I think the Wizards are looked at as like that can't get right family member. Because no matter what the Wizards do, no matter what moves they make, it is routinely met with doubt. It is routinely met, right, with this pessimistic mindset. Everything the Wizards do gets looked at as some sort of terrible choice, terrible move, terrible decision. The Wizards to this point, despite what the general public has had to say about them, the Wizards have knocked this rebuild out of the park. Out of the park. They have. Getting Trae Young, getting Anthony Davis, the development of the youngsters, Bilal Coulibaly, Keyshawn George, Alex Saar, Trey Johnson, you name it. Between the development of the youngsters and then the asset management, which has led you to Trae Young, Anthony Davis, now AJ DeBanza, by way of the number one pick. The asset management has been something that other organizations across the NBA should be able to look at and go, hey, if we do it that way, right, maybe we can have the results that the Wizards have. Now, I know we haven't busted a grape yet in terms of winning games. They haven't done a damn thing. We're still in the on-paper phase of this. But the bottom line is, if they do the great American philosopher, Aubrey Drake Graham once said, Drake just stands for do right and kill everything. If the Washington Wizards front office continues to Drake, do right and kill everything, they're going to be amongst the contenders in the East for years to come. This isn't about making the playoffs for 1 year. This is about building a sustained winner. They have set themselves up to do so. Where we sit right now, though, is at a very pivotal point of this rebuild. We're at a crossroads, the great American philosopher, NBA Youngboy once said. Crossroads, I know. Somebody tell me if I get home. Oh, out here on my own. They're at a crossroads right now talking about the Wizards. They are. Here's why. They have told everyone who would listen that when Anthony Davis is extension eligible coming up in August, and I believe it's 4 for $275 is what AD is ultimately eligible for, right? They have told teams, yeah, when we're able to open up those contract talks, we plan on opening up those contract talks. This is my message to the Washington Wizards front office. And you listen very, very closely. And I want to look directly into the camera when I say this. I want to be right here with Will Dawkins and the Wizvengers. Under no circumstance, you cannot extend Anthony Davis. No matter how enticing it is, no matter how much pressure Rich Paul and the powers that be at Clutch Sports put on you, no matter how unchy and contentious potentially that these conversations get, you cannot, under any circumstance, give Anthony Davis the max extension that he is eligible for. If you do, Washington Wizards, you'll rue the day. You'll rue the day that you gave Anthony Davis that mega extension. You'll rue the day that you gave Street Clothes this massive extension. Mr. Glass, as some people like to call him. You can't do it. Just like when you're out at the club and you had one too many, and the blonde chick wants to make out with you. You leave it there. You don't bring her home. You don't extend that any further than the club where we're all fam, right? You don't do that. You leave it on the cutting room floor. You don't have to do anything else with Anthony Davis. You got him already. She's already making out with you. Why make her your girlfriend? You know, it's kind of how I look at it here. If you're the Washington Wizards, I beg of you, Will Dawkins, Mike Winger, Travis Schlenk, the powers that be, you cannot under any circumstance, no matter how tempting it is, no matter how much volume those blonde locks have, You can't. Anthony Davis is a one-night stand with the Wizards until proven otherwise. Anthony Davis is a one-night stand in D.C. until proven otherwise. He's got to earn his keep. And Wizards fans out there, relax. If you think Will Dawkins and the powers that be in the nation's capital, if you think they're going to trade him to Golden State for nothing, you're crazy. If you think they're going to get finessed in a potential deal with Golden State, where have you been? Where have you been throughout the 2.5 years of this rebuild? They've done the finessing. They've turned Bradley Beal's 250 no trade clause into this. And you're questioning their ability? You're questioning how strong their hand is at the poker table? Shame on you if you're out there in the nation's capital and you're questioning whether or not the Wizards are going to make a shrewd move here. Shame on you if you're out there in the nation's capital and you're concerned about whether or not the Wizards are going to handle their business properly. They've shown us that at this point, They've earned this right. You know what we are? DC family out there, if you're listening, in the DMV, because that's really where the only Wizards fans exist, right? We're at the mercy of the evaluator. At this point, Will Dawkins and company have never steered us wrong. I don't expect them to do it this time around. 310-840-4910 is the number on the talking text line. We're just getting rolling here on a Monday night edition of Westwood One Sports Night. A lot more to get to, including really the top story of the day in the world of sports. Draymond Green declining his $27 million player option with the Golden State Warriors. But the reason that he did it, I think, is fascinating. We could see one of the greatest link-ups in the history of the NBA. I'll give you the details next.
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0: It is officially Tuesday on the East Coast. We appreciate you being here with us as we take you coast to coast here on Westwood One Sports Night with, you're at the Big Voice Guy, Youngest in Charge, and Willingham rocking out with you as we get you up to 3 a.m. Eastern Time. We'll get back into the NFL a little bit later on, but I mentioned that tonight will be chock full NBA conversation because free agency in the NBA opens up very, very soon. Very, very soon. I believe it's, what, July 1 is when teams can officially start signing unrestricted free agents and things of that nature. We're already kind of seeing some dominoes fall prior to the start of free agency in the NBA. We'll go through a couple of different deals that were made on the heels of free agency coming up here as we roll throughout the show. But the news that has rocked the NBA world here, the news that has really turned the NBA upside down and on its head, is the fact that the Golden State Warriors are trying to pull off what I call the heist of the century. The Golden State Warriors are trying to hop in the time machine and put together a super team, or a team that would be viewed as a super team if it was the year of our Lord, 2018. Now, in the year of our Lord, 2026, what the Warriors are trying to accomplish here is questionable, I will admit. But here is the report. If you've been at work all day, if you've been asleep and not hip to the news, the Golden State Warriors are in an aggressive pursuit of Anthony Davis and LeBron James. The move that signaled that this was on the horizon, the move that allowed all of this to be possible, was Draymond Green earlier today opting out of his $27.6 million player option. He had until 5 p.m. Eastern time on Monday to make that decision. He made the decision before noon. So before lunch, Draymond knew what it was when it came to his future with the Warriors. Here's the thing. Rich Paul, I said the Warriors are trying to pull out the heist of the century. Rich Paul, the agent of LeBron, Anthony Davis, Draymond Green, he is trying to pull off the heist of the century by having all three of his clients in the Bay Area. How will it work is the question. Well, with Draymond Green opting out of the deal, it opens up the mid-level exception, the non-taxpayer $15 million mid-level for LeBron James to sign as an unrestricted free agent, which he is right now. Well, what's up with the Lakers, Linnell? I thought LeBron wanted to go back to L.A. I thought that was the reality. If we got it ready, Mike, our pal Brian Windhorst of ESPN had this to say about where things stand with the relationship between LeBron and the Lakers.
1: The Lakers, as soon as the finals ended, like, you know, they had a meeting with Austin Reeves and began the contract negotiations that ended up leading to him deciding to stay, bypass free agency and stay. And they, you know, having these other talks, they reached out to LeBron, to LeBron's representative, to Rich Paul, and said, we'd like to have LeBron back. But there have been no further talks. From what I understand, like, the Lakers have not made an offer. But LeBron, from what I understand, as of today, when I got this update, LeBron has not, you know, made himself available to meet with the Lakers yet.
0: The fact that the Lakers and LeBron haven't talked yet is egregious. Now, we're going to get on the Lakers in how incompetent Rob Pelinka is coming up here as we roll throughout the hour. But I just want to let you hear the latest of where things stand. So as a result of that, it is expected that LeBron is going to take a meeting with Golden State once free agency opens up. The whole kill is this, though. LeBron only goes to Golden State if Anthony Davis is going as well. And that is where this situation gets very, very interesting. It's why I had that personal message to the Wizards front office about 15, 20 minutes ago, guys. It all makes sense here. We're just chopping wood as we get you up to 3 a.m. Eastern time here. So the Anthony Davis piece of this is fascinating because he's currently a member of the Washington Wizards. He is eligible for a huge four-year extension coming up in mid-August. If you were listening in the last segment, you know I literally got on my hands and knees and begged the Wizards not to go that route. Instead, they should go the route, which I think they're going to go. They need to get on the phone with Mike Dunleavy Jr. and say, well, what do you guys want to give up in exchange for Anthony Davis? We know that Jimmy Butler, just from a pure salary matching standpoint, we know Jimmy Butler must be a part of any Anthony Davis deal. The deal that's on the table, the deal that most likely goes through, is Jimmy, two unprotected firsts and some pick swaps for Anthony Davis. The interesting part about all of this is like the idea of LeBron, AD, and Draymond Green, and Steph Curry teaming up in the year 2026. Fascinating to me. And I think the general public is missing the boat and asleep at the wheel when talking about the potential link-up of LeBron, Steph, Anthony Davis, Draymond Green. For starters, right? Put the championship aspirations to the side. Having those four dudes on one team is big time. Must-see TV. It's intriguing, if nothing else. You're going to want to watch. The idea of Steph and LeBron, arguably the two best players of this generation. Those two guys teaming up on one team, you're telling me that doesn't intrigue you as a basketball fan? You're telling me that doesn't move the needle as a basketball fan? The hell is wrong with you? This is like my GM mode in 2K happening right now in real time, people. This is the good stuff. This is the good stuff. And here is what I'm tired of hearing already. Here is what I'm tired of hearing already. I'm tired of hearing about their age. I'm tired of it. Tired. Sleep. Tired of hearing about the age when it comes to those three. That foursome, rather. And here's why. From a basketball standpoint, right? LeBron James would be Steph Curry's best teammate since Kevin Durant, right? Am I giving away state secrets when I say that? Am I ruffling feathers? Am I shaking the base of the tree when I come out with that? No, I'm not. That's the reality of it. He would be Steph's best teammate since Kevin Durant. If you're the Warriors, this is the move that you got to make to extend and maximize Steph Curry. As you saw in the play-in tournament last year, there's plenty left in the tank with Steph Curry. There is plenty left in the tank when it comes to Steph. As you saw in the playoffs with LeBron, there's plenty left in the tank with LeBron. There is. If this group was able to stay healthy, the foursome of LeBron, AD, Draymond, Steph, think about that defensive front court of AD and Draymond. We saw what Draymond did to Kawhi Leonard in the playoffs down the stretch, in the play-in game down the stretch, rather. Brother still got it. We know what Anthony Davis is when he's healthy as a defender. That doesn't intrigue you? That doesn't move the needle. We also got some news on Golden State. Kristaps Porzingis, the Zinger. He's back. 2 years, 24 mil. He'll be back in the saddle with Golden State. Or excuse me. Is it 2 years, 24 or 2 years, 40? Bottom line is, the Zinger, Kristaps Porzingis, is back on a 2 year, $40 million deal. He's got a player option for the second season. So you're now talking about a front court that boasts Al Horford, Anthony Davis, potentially, Kristaps Porzingis, Draymond Green. I like it on paper. Obviously, health is going to be the deciding factor, right? But on its surface, I love the potential move for Golden State. And if they're able to stay healthy, I don't think they're better than Oklahoma City or San Antonio. But to me, if they can acquire AD and LeBron, they're at least eye level. They're at least eye level. They're at least in the same stratosphere with a San Antonio, with an Oklahoma City. At worst, they'd be the third best team in the West. Fourth best team in the West, depending on how you feel about Minnesota and Denver. But last year, you saw what Golden State was at times and how frisky they could be at times. Key caveat, when they were healthy. You saw it. The key this time around, if you're Golden State, is you've got LeBron and Anthony Davis at your disposal. I don't see a scenario in which those two together don't have success. I'm sorry. I believe too much in LeBron and in Stephen Curry. Those two linking up, those two playing on the same team, it's not some sort of basketball wet dream. It's on the precipice of happening here. We're here. We're at the goal line in terms of this link up happening. If it does happen, if we do reach a point where the Warriors are able to acquire both LeBron and Anthony Davis, and that is what all roads are pointing to right now, is Golden State pulling off that heist. And here's the thing. Draymond doesn't opt out of the player option if he doesn't know that this is on the horizon. It was the smoke signal that had a damn three forest fire behind it. You know? There's fire here with that smoke. This is something that I feel like is almost a foregone conclusion at this point. LeBron and Anthony Davis going to the Golden State Warriors. If this move crosses the finish line, a Golden State ends up with both LeBron and Anthony Davis, I would put them as a title contender in the Western Conference. I would put them in the same stratosphere, eye level to Oklahoma City, San Antonio, Denver, Minnesota, who are the big four in the West. Do we all agree with that? That Minnesota, Denver, Oklahoma City, San Antonio, the clear top four teams within the West. I would put Golden State right in the thick of that conversation if they're able to acquire Anthony Davis and LeBron James. Could you imagine, first and foremost, Kristaps Porzingis and Anthony Davis in your front court? Could you imagine this starting five? Steph, LeBron, Draymond, Porzingis, and AD. Where's the shooting, Linnell? Well, LeBron's got nothing but time to work on that jumper. Kristaps, nothing but time to work on it. But I just look at that group. I look at the size. I look at the basketball IQ. I look at the versatility defensively. Health is going to be the clear thing that can potentially be, you know, a detriment to that group. But what's the old saying? Scared money don't make no money. If you're scared, go to church. Bottom line, this is the move that Joe Lacob and Mike Dunleavy should be trying to make here. You got to do it. Because if not, how do you maximize this window of Stephen Curry's prime? And make no mistake about it, he still is very much within the heart of his prime. 310-840-4910. I want to open up the phones on this. Would the Warriors be a title contender in the West with the addition of LeBron James and Anthony Davis? According to multiple NBA insiders, those two going to the Bay Area, very much a real possibility now after Draymond Green opted out of his $27.6 million player option. If AD and LeBron team up with Steph Curry in the Bay Area, where do you put him amongst the contenders within the West? 310-840-4910. Let's kick things off with Johnny in Atlanta wanting to tap in. Johnny, good evening.
2: What's going on, Lanell? Hey, what's going on, man? Did you ever watch the movie Uncle Drew?
0: I've seen Uncle Drew. Kyrie? I have.
2: Yeah. So you need to rename the Golden State to the Harlem Buckets, because that's all it is. Whole bunch of old people playing. They would not be a contender. They would not. I do not see it. I can't see it, because, like you said, you made that trade in 2K 10 years ago for them people like that. Because ain't no way they can run up and down the court with Anthony Edwards and LaMelo Ball. Not even the Spurs. It's too much speed and too much. They're a running team, and they'll be gassed by fourth quarter. They'll be gassed. Even though I still think Steph Curry got it, but LeBron don't play defense no more. Anthony Davis can't play defense. And then Draymond, he foul and talk more than anything. So that's going to be their hurt, because they don't play defense no more. Back in the day, yes, but now they don't play defense. And my last take is, and after all these trades is going down, the Milwaukee Bucks GM look like the best GM in the world, because these are dumb trades that are happening right now. That's my take. Y'all have a nice one, man.
0: Appreciate you, dog. I totally disagree. Am I going to be the only one here tonight that feels this way about Golden State? Am I going to be the only one that gives them a legitimate shot to compete within the Western Conference? I don't think it's some sort of pipe dream. I don't think we're being unrealistic. I think the fact of the matter is LeBron James is one of the most polarizing players in basketball. You all love to hate him anyway. Draymond Green's most hated. Anthony Davis has a horrible reputation of never being healthy. If you all are being objective and looking at it from a pure basketball standpoint, how do you look at a team with three all top 75 players on it and think that they can't win?
3: Lanell, I love this move if they get it done. I love it. And I don't care. I don't care about the age thing either.
0: At all.
3: Because think about this. Like, who is one of the best passers in the game still? It's LeBron. It's LaMelo Ball, RIP, right. Charlotte. But it's LeBron James. He's been one of the best passers in this league. He's always been pass first. And now you got one of the best shooters of all time. If they team up with their collective basketball IQ.
0: I'm telling you. I don't see how it doesn't work.
3: It's not unfeasible.
0: I don't see how it doesn't work outside of injury. Like, that's the injury bug to me is the only thing. The other piece of this that I think is fascinating as well, people want to come play with these dudes. They're going to be able to fill out the roster and get depth pieces easily. People are going to be literally signing up and running to go to Golden State and play with those guys. So those that call in and say, oh, the depth is this, the depth is that, I don't necessarily buy it. 310-840-4910. The big news of the day in the NBA, Draymond Green opting out of his $27.6 million player option to make room for what Shams Charania is calling a potential blockbuster. AD and LeBron potentially on their way to Golden State. If the move crosses the finish line, does it put the Warriors amongst the contenders within the Western Conference? 310-840-4910. Your calls on LeBron and AD to the Bay Area next here on Westwood One Sports Night. 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

text line. AD and LeBron potentially en route to the Bay Area. Would it make them title contenders in the landscape of the Western Conference? I already know what all you hating ass fans out there are going to say. Oh, they're too old, and you did it 2018, and if this was 10 years ago, my ass. LeBron James at this current juncture is the best teammate Steph Curry's had since Kevin Durant. What did they do when he had Kevin Durant as his teammate? They won the finals. This potential deal, this potential move to me, I think puts the Lakers in that same category. Not the Lakers. Puts the Warriors in that same conversation as Detroit, as Minnesota, as the Spurs, as the Thunder, as the Nuggets. I think this move puts them in that stratosphere. Obviously, health is the number one thing that could derail this thing. But if they're healthy, if we could pretend just for a second that we're playing with the injuries off, pretty damn good team, boys and girls. Pretty damn good team, boys and girls. I love it. How could you not? Think about LeBron and Steph in the pick and roll. Who do you guard? You kidding me? LeBron in the role as a playmaker, as a roller? Are you kidding? Steph Curry, what do? You can't go under and play LeBron on the roll, or else Steph's going to light that ass up. You can't go over and leave LeBron, or else you're going to get dunked on. You all are very much lacking imagination when it comes to the conversation around whether or not the Warriors could be really talented in a championship contender. I don't want to shy away from it. That's the standard here. LeBron doesn't leave Los Angeles to go to Golden State to not have championship aspirations, right? It's not what this is. This isn't charity. This isn't some cute retirement tour. This is about hardware. This is about legacy. This is about where you're going to be placed amongst the all-time greats. And despite what all of you LeBron haters out there say, I don't have any problem with LeBron teaming up with one Steph.

0: Curry. It's great for basketball. It's great for sports. You kidding? The question is, though, does it put them in the championship conversation within the Western Conference? Are they on the same level as a San Antonio, an Oklahoma City, a Denver, and a Minnesota? I think it puts them eye level. Would I pick them to beat pick them to beat San Antonio in a seven-game series? Probably not. Right? But you never know. This is the playoffs, baby. Anything can happen. Anything can happen. So to act as if they don't have a shot, I think that's ludicrous. And if you're not giving those two, talking about LeBron and Steph, if you're not going to give them a puncher's chance together, what the hell are you? Put the haterade down. 310-840-4910. I'm afraid to go out on the phones on this. I honestly am. I am terrified of hearing from somebody on the phones on this because I know how the listening audience feels about the greatest player of all time, LeBron James. I know how the listening audience feels about age. Let's do it, though. We have to. Let's go to Ryan in Oregon wanting to check in. Ryan, what's going on, man? What do you think?
1: I think it'd be great. You know what? Health would be an issue, but you only need 65 games out of them. You got so much depth and everything that, you know, you can rest them. It's not like you're not expecting 82 games out of these guys.
0: No, I don't think you can expect 82 out of them. Yeah, and if you do, that's on you.
1: That's on you.
0: Yeah, where do you see them? Where do you see them ranking, though? Where do you see them ranking in the landscape of the West with this move?
1: Like you in the top five. You know, I mean, back four, they're going to, if that's the group and they're even somewhat healthy, they're going to have four of the best six players on the court at any given time. A couple years ago, it was, you always had Durant and Thompson, Curry, you know, Shea's good, but Shea's one against that four. I'll take my chances. Wimby's good, but, you know, two of the four.
0: Here is what I worry about. In a potential matchup with OKC, per se. Unless they can, are they going to be able to get a Marcus Smart who just declined his player option? He's set to hit free agency. I worry about the perimeter defenders and the athleticism. That's their big Achilles heel in a potential situation like this. But as I keep going back to, and I appreciate the call, as I keep going back to, when you have a trio like this or a foursome like this, AD, Draymond, Steph, Goat James, brother, you may get Richard Jefferson to come out of retirement or something crazy like that. People are going to want to play with this group. I use Richard Jefferson as an extreme outlier in hyperbole because you get the point here. They're going to leave no stone unturned in trying to acquire talent around these guys. I don't worry about depth because people are going to be itching to come play with this group. What I worry about ultimately is the health. And it's not of LeBron. It's not of Steph. It's of Anthony Davis. Anthony Davis, to me, is the most uncertain piece of this entire thing, which is, to me, why I'm like, yo, if you're LeBron, I get, you know, Clutch Sports has this wet dream that they're trying to accomplish of having LeBron, AD, and Draymond play on the same team. It's beautiful. I love it. Shout out to them. But if you're Golden State, why do you want Anthony Davis? There's not another needle-moving guy out there for you? Why does Anthony Davis, why is he the guy that you're hot after? I don't necessarily get it. But I'll say it until I'm blue in the face. I'll say it until I'm purple. If they're healthy, they're going to be a tough. Just think about it. Don't overthink it. I'm telling you to think about it, but don't overthink it at the same time, right? LeBron, Steph Curry, Anthony Davis, Draymond Green. How the hell do you stop that? How do you score against them? Think about the different lineups that they can roll out there. And then the other part of it is this. People are worried about the depth. People are worried about the depth, right? You've got Kristaps Porzingis and Al Horford and Guy Santos in your front court still. You've got Brandon Podemski. You just need some perimeter defense. You're cooking with gas here in Golden State. I'm telling you, Joe Lacob, Mike Dunleavy, you made yourself look like a bunch of jackasses on draft night with you all arguing with the cameras on you. You looked unstable. It was real ghetto and ratchet what we saw in the draft room of the Warriors. It was trifling. But this is how you save face. This is how you show the world, okay, hey now, we all right. We cool. We ain't beefing too hard. This is what elite families do. We argue. We fuss. We fight because we want the same thing. Hardware. Championships. And if you're Golden State, it is embarrassing what you've been victim to the last several years. Steph Curry has not taken a step back at all as a talent. Yet the past three seasons, they've been totally irrelevant. Will that change with the addition of LeBron James and Anthony Davis? 310-840-4910. If the Warriors can pull this off and acquire LeBron and AD, where does it put them amongst the contenders in the landscape of the Western Conference? 310-840-4910. James is in Georgia, wants to chime in. What's going on, James?
2: I don't know. I hope you're doing good. What I wanted to ask you was, if Anthony Davis does go to the Lakers, what do you think the Wizards should ask for in return? And how do you feel about them as far as how they feel a lot better now that they've got some of their pieces together? And I was just sort of wondering what your thoughts were.
0: James, I'm going to respectfully ask, before I get to that, to answer the question that's at hand here. And you're not going to answer the question. James, we appreciate you. I was trying to stay on task, guys. I'm clearly asking you a question here. Don't do your own thing. 310-840-4910. Would a LeBron James, Anthony Davis collab link up in Golden State, would that put the Warriors within the title conversation within the landscape of the Western Conference? Cassius is in Atlanta, wants to check in. Mr. Positive wants to chime in. What's going on?
3: Me. Yes. Linnell, boom shakalaka. Yes, I want to chime in. You've done your homework, but let's be real. You cannot beat Father Time. You know that I know that LeBron is the GOAT. Here's the thing. You're right. They have the experience. They have the IQ. They have the talent. But here's the thing, Linnell. I believe you're living in the past in the sense that you're thinking about the greatness that they had, and you're putting it now in 2026, knowing that Father Time is going to catch up to them. You know that Anthony Davis is going to get hurt. Yes, you're emoting right now, my friend. Mr. Positive believes you're emoting. But yes, I would love it. I think it's great for the game. It's great for the NBA. It would be a juggernaut. Everyone would want to come to the Golden State Warriors. But
0: I just don't know why. So you keep bringing up Father Time.
3: Yes.
0: Are you talking about for who? Anthony Davis? Who are you bringing up when you reference Father Time? Who is going to be the one that falls victim to Father Time? I don't see it being Steph. He's aged beautifully, okay, like fine wine.
3: You're right. Linnell, you're right. LeBron takes care of himself. He spends $1 million a year. You're right, Steph. But here's the thing. Regardless of that, you just still can't beat Father Time. The tendons, the ligaments, they will give because of the age and the torque and the speed and just the constant repetition. I know what I'm talking about, Linnell Willingham. Thank you for taking my call, everybody. Go for your dreams.
0: I get where most people want to go with that. Father Time this, Father Time that. I don't buy it, man. I don't. I believe, maybe it's me dreaming. Maybe I'm being totally unrealistic here. I just don't know how you can, with a straight face, just count that team out. Regardless of age, We're acting like none of those dudes have taken a step back yet at this point. None of them. So why do we assume next year is the year? Steph's the same guy he was 3 years ago. LeBron, arguably the same guy he was 3 years ago. Why are we acting as if this year, it'll be this year, this is the year where Father Time strikes? I don't believe that. I don't. I think this group, one, they would hear all the noise. If you don't think they're going to have a chip on their shoulder, if you don't think they're going to feel the pressure of the public scrutiny, then you're crazy. That, to me, all of the doubt and belief, all of the doubt and the disbelief of the group, I think it motivates them. I think it's the factor in the edge that they need to get over the hump. I do. Now, maybe this has a lot to do with me being a massive LeBron fan, and I want to see him win more hardware, and I want to see Steph Curry win more hardware. Think about it like this. The three dudes that were really the best players of the 2000s, right? Or the 2010s, at least. I'm sorry. The best players of the 2010s. Three guys that come to mind. Clear three best. LeBron, KD, Steph Curry. We had a certain loudmouth radio host from North Carolina come on the radio and say that those three would never win another championship. None of those three.
4: I wonder who that was.
0: Wonder who that hating ass host was. I want to add that layer to this conversation on the phones as well at 310-840-4910. It feels like we're getting close to the end of an era when it comes to the greatness of LeBron, Steph Curry, Kevin Durant, the three pillars and clear-cut best players of the 2010s in the NBA. Do you see either of those three winning another title? And then, more importantly, to keep it on task, if LeBron and Anthony Davis can team up in the Bay Area, does it make the Warriors a title contender? 310-840-4910. We'll take your calls on that. Plus, I'll tell you why Mauricio Pochettino and the U.S. men's national team made a massive mistake over the weekend. I'll give you the details on that next.
5: U.S. men's national team has wrapped up group play. Up next, the round of 32 on Wednesday. How far can they go? Let's find out. Westwood One Sports.
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0: Here we go. Party continues as we go coast to coast. Getting you up to 3 a.m. Eastern time. What's on the cutting room floor right now? Why do we say that phrase, by the way? Where did that phrase originate from? The cutting room floor. Really? There we go. Wow. Look at you. Shout out to Mike. He was even sharp a day before hump day. Shout out to you, Mike, a.k.a. Taz, a.k.a. the man taking your calls at 310-840-4910. The big news that we got out of the NBA. Rich Paul and Clutch Sports are doing their damnedest to accomplish what many folks consider to be a fantasy pipe dream. But now, after Draymond Green has opted out of his $27.6 million player option, that pipe dream slowly coming a reality as LeBron James and Anthony Davis, rumored to be en route to the Golden State Warriors. For LeBron, it would be easy, right? He's an unrestricted free agent, signed the mid-level exception, bada bing, bada boom. For Anthony Davis, his route to the Bay Area is a lot more complicated because he is currently a member of the Washington Wizards. The Golden State Warriors are rumored to be interested in moving on from Jimmy Butler to acquire Anthony Davis. The other rumor out there when it comes to LeBron, the Warriors, and AD, LeBron rumored to not be interested in Golden State unless it is a package deal of him and his good partner, Clutch Sports teammate, AD, both of them going to the Bay Area. But like I said, Golden State has got to figure some things out here to make that happen because AD, currently a member of the Wizards, they have 4 future pick swaps and 2 future firsts that they can trade away. Boop, boop, boop, boop, boop, boop, boop, boop, boop, boop. Call them. Make the call. I would be for it. I had to argue. I didn't want to say argue. I'm going to pull up. Where's my phone at? I mean, my mentions today were absolutely on fire. Will, I don't know if you caught any of the ridiculousness that was sent my way on Twitter, but I mean, the engagement that I got today, some people would pay for it. I said the Wizards are at a point right now if, because this is our pal Kevin O'Connor reported that, yeah, they have 2 future firsts and 4 first-round pick swaps to work with in any deal. And I said the Wizards have reached a point where if that's on the table for Anthony Davis, 2 firsts and 4 pick swaps, you have to make the move. You have to, simply because of the draft capital that's coming back. You only gave away 2 future firsts to get Anthony Davis. And one of those future firsts was the number 30 overall pick. So, like, did you really give up much to get him? 4 future pick swaps for a team that's old and decrepit and probably going to not be very good 4 years down the line from now? I think it's a massive coup if you are the Washington Wizards. Let's go to Scott in Chicago, who wants to check in and give his thoughts on LeBron and AD potentially going to the Bay Area. Scott, what you got, man? Does it make them a playoff
1: team?
0: Hey,
1: what's going on? Thanks for accepting my call.
0: Yes, sir. Does it make them a contender in the West to you?
1: So my thoughts are this. It'll be fun for the fans. It'll be good for TV and for ratings. But if you're chasing a championship or some hardware of any sort, I don't think that's the move. I don't think they have the legs or the youth. Like you said, AD's contract is going to be almost, what, 40 grand next year. Even if you move on from Jimmy Butler, I just don't think you could acquire the pieces to surround them. We've seen LeBron lose a step on defense time and time. Like it was a lot of layups that got past him because he just don't have the legs to jump up with the younger guys. We've seen Draymond lose athleticism on defense and have to do some egregious things on the court, like kick guys in the lower area and give out elbows and step on guys in the chest. You don't want to see an old man, Draymond, out there doing that to the younger guys. Nobody wants to watch that in basketball. So I just don't see where they would really go. I think it would be fun It'd be cool. It'd be a nice little moment in history. We could all enjoy the last. Like, they could all do their farewell tour together or whatever. But as far as
0: how disrespectful,
1: I just don't think so.
0: Do you know, what do you think would be LeBron and Steph's reaction to hearing this call?
1: Well, they'll have to go back and watch the footage. Like, I watched the playoffs this season, and I watched LeBron get beat off the dribble more than a handful of times. So you put that with already handicapped Stephen Curry, who's not really much use on defense.
0: You just call Stephen Curry handicapped? Say goodbye. I appreciate it. Say goodbye. Say goodbye. Scott, I mean, come on. Are you serious? Why is the world asleep at the wheel when it comes to the potential pairing of AD, LeBron, Steph, and Draymond at Golden State? I know you all accuse me of being bronze-sexual from time to time, but hot damn. 310-840-4910. Are the Warriors a title contender in the West if they add LeBron and AD? We'll continue to take your calls on that. Plus, the Buffalo Bills making an extremely controversial decision on the future of their new stadium. That's next here on Westwood One Sports.
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0: Here's Linnell Willingham.
1: All righty. Westwood One Sports Night continues as we hit you up to 3 a.m. Eastern Time. Talking text line wide open for you at 310-840-4910. We're going to get into the Buffalo Bills and the decision that they made, a controversial, polarizing decision that they made when it comes to the future of their new stadium. We'll get to that coming up momentarily. And I want to pay off the tease from the last segment as well. The U.S. men's national team, I thought, and their coach Mauricio Pochettino, a horrible decision made over the weekend. I'll give you the details on that here in this 1 a.m. hour on the East Coast as well. Talking text line, though, wide open for you, as I mentioned. Big news of the day. The Golden State Warriors. I don't even want to describe this and preface this as a Golden State Warriors move. The Golden State Rich Pauls are trying their hardest right now to get a blockbuster across the finish line. According to multiple NBA insiders, Sean Serrani, Brian Windhorst, Chris Haynes, Draymond Green made a decision earlier today at about 10:50 a.m. to opt out of his $27.6 million player option, opting to hit unrestricted free agency. What does that do? That move apparently was made to give Golden State financial flexibility to go out and get LeBron James and Anthony Davis. How would they do that? LeBron would be brought in by way of the non-taxpayer $15 million mid-level exception. An exception that they still have at their disposal, despite them putting pen to paper with Kristaps Porzingis on a two-year, $40 million extension. It's not just LeBron that they're trying to lure to town. They're trying to get Anthony Davis as well. To do that, they would have to ship out Jimmy Butler and a series of first-round picks to make it worthwhile for the Washington Wizards. If this deal is able to get across the finish line, and ladies and gentlemen, I don't know how it's been described by others, all signs point to this deal happening. As far as I'm concerned, all signs point towards this deal happening. Draymond would not have opted out of the player option, leaving money on the floor, if this wasn't a reality, if this wasn't something that was getting ready to cross the finish line. You know what I'm saying? So I am under the belief that this is going to happen. If it does happen, from a basketball standpoint, I look at a potential front court of LeBron. Excuse me, not even a front court, because I don't even know what they do as far as the starting lineup goes. We know Anthony Davis has no one-play center. So it would be Kristaps Porzingis at center, Anthony Davis at power forward. You playing Draymond at the three? That's what I'm saying here. Like, there's so many different basketball scenarios that we have to work through with this. But all of them, and to me and the Warriors being a much better basketball team, all of the scenarios ultimately end with the Warriors being much better and being a legitimate contender within the Western Conference. That is my question for you on the talking text line at 310-840-4910. Does this move, bringing in AD, bringing in LeBron, does it put Golden State amongst the title contenders out West? I just look at it from a defensive perspective. And maybe it's Kristaps coming off the bench. And it's LeBron, AD, and Draymond in the front court. A front court of AD and Draymond? I don't know what the hell the last caller was talking about. They called him from, I think it was from Georgia or from Chicago. Draymond Green is still an elite defender. Ask Kawhi Leonard. Y'all remember what happened at the end of the play-in game a couple months ago? Draymond coming up with a big steal on Kawhi to win the game. You know what I'm saying? Draymond could go. He may punch somebody in the neck every now and then and kick somebody in the kahunas every now and then. Brother could go. Bottom line, putting him and Anthony Davis together and AD when healthy, I mean, you know what's about switchability, rim protection, the ability to slide your puppies on the perimeter, guarding guards when you get put in a switch situation. AD is him on the defensive end. Question is, will he stay healthy, right? He's him, but the other H word that's more important is health. Will he be healthy? And if you're the Warriors, this is the type of calculated risk, the type of gamble that you make when you're trying to maximize the latter stages of Steph Curry's career. Because make no mistake about it, this is what this is about. This is all about Steph Curry. You do not want to see the greatest player in the history of your franchise ushered out with 40 lost seasons. You don't want to see that. You want to see him compete for championships. You want to see him on the island of relevancy. And for the past several seasons, Golden State hasn't been worth the floor that they run on. Honestly. This is Joe Lacob, the owner. This is Mike Dunleavy Jr., the GM, putting their minds together and going, hey, we got caught on camera arguing on draft night. Let's let cooler heads prevail here and go make a move that wakes everybody up in the Bay Area. Because see, they didn't move to the Chase Center to be one and done, to be a play-in team. They didn't move to the Chase Center to not be a perennial playoff contender, a perennial championship contender. And right now, they're not. Right now, they're not. But if you add LeBron and AD, I don't care what your favorite pundit's going to say, age, father, top, my ass. If they're able to stay healthy, I'm not saying they're better than Oklahoma City. I'm not saying they're better than the San Antonio, but they're eye level. They'd make it interesting. They're way better off with AD and LeBron, duh, than without AD and LeBron. But let's be honest here. Let's inject the folks with truth serum. 310-840-4910. Does an AD and LeBron link up in the Bay Area, does it put Golden State in the championship conversation in the Western Conference, or am I tripping here? Steve is in Michigan. What's going on, Steve?
2: Oh, how you doing?
1: Doing good, man.
2: All right. Let's start with step one. Step one will be LeBron going to Golden State. Am I right?
1: Well, step one doesn't happen without the AD trade. I'll tell you that.
2: Okay.
1: I don't think LeBron goes back, or goes to Golden State, rather, without Anthony Davis being there or being committed to being there.
2: All right. Well, let's just hypothetically think about step one happening and LeBron going to Golden State. Lindell, I'm not going to lie. Like, it'll be like a dream come true to me. Like,
1: in terms of what? Like those two linking up?
2: Yeah. I mean, I'll never forget. I was at Ford Field when Steph was playing for Davidson. Mm-hmm. In the Sweet 16 in Detroit. And I'll never forget, LeBron walked in. And he had, you know, everyone was like, everybody just stood up and started cheering and whatnot. And, like, it was cool to see them, like, battle against each other. See them team up would be nice. Moving forward, if he joins the team, is Draymond still on the team? Because who's going to wear number 23?
1: That's the real issue that we got to worry about here. Who's going to wear
2: number
1: 23? Well, as much as Draymond Green kisses the ass of LeBron James, I don't think it's going to be any issue for King James if he wants to wear 23.
2: Okay. Well,
1: if I'm being honest, that's actually a good question that you asked. I think LeBron will probably wear number 6. And
2: I can see 23
1: probably gets retired for the Warriors.
2: I think Draymond, I can see that.
1: Arguably a top 5 player in franchise history.
2: Or maybe.
1: But you didn't answer the question, though, man. You didn't answer the question.
2: What?
1: Are they in the title conversation in the West? Where do you put them in the West?
2: The old guys against the young guys. Be tough.
1: Essentially what it would be. I think we're underestimating, yeah, though, the skill and mental ability, the mental capacity of the youngsters.
2: If they can keep Draymond Green in number 23 in Golden State, and if he doesn't defect and come to the Pistons and wear 23, maybe they got a shot. I don't know. We'll see.
1: You're pipe dreaming here, Steve. And I appreciate
2: I'm hoping.
1: I appreciate you dreaming, though. I appreciate the call as well. 310-840-49. I mean, there's no chance. There's no shot. Can I be real here? Like, the more and more I think about it, I love LeBron, but, like, there's no shot When I say there's no shot, you're all probably saying, see, he's finally come around to it. No, there's no shot. There's no shot of him in this not working to me. And maybe it's the LeBron stand in me. When has this guy failed? It's rare. Had a whole lot of moments of failure. When he's got a good team around him, brother usually is uber successful. Even at this juncture, I think the fact that he's not being asked to be the guy, I think is all the positive that you need for LeBron and Golden State. Not having to be the guy, I think, is the step back that LeBron has taken. I could see him being the second best player on a championship team. And if you can't, where the hell have you been the last three to five seasons?
3: Well, I mean, look what he did this year.
1: What was the third?
3: The Lakers.
1: That was being more of the third guy, but I get what you're saying. Take him out of the... Not having him as your offensive engine, I think you're able to get the most out of him, to me.
3: I mean, realistically, to answer your question, when has he failed? You got to go back to, really the Miami days, that first series against Dallas.
1: That's probably the last time.
3: For, actual failure.
1: Right. So that's my whole thing with it. And the other part that I don't think that the casual fan takes into account, similarly with the Ja Morant situation, when you are a high-level competitive athlete like LeBron, Steph, Ja Morant, especially with LeBron and Steph, the greatness of those two, how many times have they been doubted in their career? Not many. Not a lot, right? So think about the massive chip that they would have on their shoulder if this deal does cross the finish line, knowing that they're being doubted. We're talking about two of the three best players of the past 20 years being given no shot, link it up, and then being given no shot in the postseason.
3: I think don't
1: it's
3: understand
1: laughable. I don't either.
3: It is. I mean, they are on the older end, but they're not ancient. You know what I mean? It's like I don't get it.
1: It would be totally different if LeBron had fallen off of a cliff statistically. It would be totally different if LeBron or if Steph had fallen off of a cliff statistically. Steph in particular is the guy that I'm really geeked up by. Steph Curry this year averaged his most points in three seasons. Steph Curry, man, outside of the 2019-2020 season where he only played five games due to injury, Steph has been available, healthy, and is a walking 25 points per game. Three-point shot hasn't taken a dip. The efficiency is still there. Yeah, he was injured this year. He only played 41 games this year, or 43 games. That was the fewest games since 2019. But if he's able to stay healthy, right, which he's shown the ability to do over the course of his career, Steph is normally a relatively healthy guy. If he can stay healthy, how in the hell do you not give that group a chance? I don't know.
3: And with Steve Kerr coaching it. Steve Kerr... I mean, coaching LeBron, too.
1: Think about the IQ that you have on your sideline. Think about what 100%.
3: That matters for something. That's what it is. And that was pretty damn good.
1: Most people don't like to give Steve Kerr a bunch of credit. I get that. Most people don't like to give Kerr credit. But you have to. You have to. And I think he would be a net positive in this situation for this group as far as managing their minutes, understanding how to preserve them throughout the course of 82 and then the postseason. I have more optimism than I guess the average bear does when it comes to, this potential link up happening. 310-840-4910 is a number. If LeBron and AD are able to link up in Golden State, what type of chance do you give them in the Western Conference? Are they amongst the contenders? I told you where I put them at. I think the Western Conference is a four-team race going into next year. I think it's Oklahoma City. I think it's San Antonio. I think it's Memphis. And I think it's Denver. You get this move across the finish line if you are Golden State, and I think they're right in that tier with those other teams. 310-840-4910. How would you feel about LeBron and AD going to Golden State? Do you give them a chance as a contender out west? Myron is in Dallas wanting to check in. What's going on?
4: Youngest in charge, how you doing this evening?
1: I'm disappointed in the lack of ball knowledge by my super astute national media audience. What the hell is wrong with y'all out there thinking that LeBron and Steph linking up again, they wouldn't have a shot?
4: Let me correct you. All of us aren't ignorant, okay? And let me represent the ones who have some light on basketball, okay? When you put that combination together, what you're putting together is experience. You're putting in dogs. You're putting in championship winners. And when you have that combination, along with the coaching of Steve Kerr, you got a winning formulation. I don't care who they're playing against. Now, here's the difference. You tapped on it earlier, the 82 games. Look, right. They don't need to lead the West. All they need is be right. All they need to do is take a similar path that you saw with the Knicks. They just need to get into the playoffs. A third to fifth position is fine, and then that's when they're going to shine, because there's no way that you can put that combination together, right, with the skill that they got, not to mention the egos, that you think that they're going to allow this to come together and not succeed, okay? Now, my thing with that is that this is going to not only solidify Steph, LeBron, and shed some light on AD, but it's also going to increase the ratings of the NBA. Because when you put that team together.
1: Yes, I totally agree.
4: Yes, so it has all the makings of them making it to the NBA Finals, in my opinion.
1: That's where I kind of, and Myron, I appreciate the call. That's kind of where the holdup comes for me. Is I don't know how confident I am in saying they'll win the West, but they'll be in the conversation. I think most people out there don't even, they look at them as like a first round exit. I don't view them that way. I don't. I think it would be conference finals or bust. Right? I'm not going to say NBA finals because I understand and respect the other teams in the West, but it would be conference finals or bust. The crazy part about all of this is I don't think you all understand how close this is to becoming a reality. We're on the doorstep here. Draymond does not opt out of the player option if this deal wasn't a potential reality. 310-840-4910 is the number. Big time news out of the NBA, really starting from this morning, man. Draymond Green opting out of his $27.6 million player option, opening the door for the potential link up of all link ups, LeBron and Anthony Davis potentially on their way to Golden State. LeBron by way of the mid-level exception, and Anthony Davis would have to be routed there via a trade from the Washington Wizards. If Rich Paul can complete this Clutch Sports wet dream and get LeBron, Draymond, and Anthony Davis on the same team with Steph, does it make the Warriors a legitimate title contender in the Western Conference? 310-840-4910. Your calls on that next here on Westwood One Sports Night. 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

0: Lynnell Willingham.
1: Yes, indeedy. Plus, one more Sports Night continues. We haven't talked a whole lot about the World Cup. That'll change here in the final hour and a half of the show. What a day it was, honestly, in the World Cup. Two out of the three matches finishing in penalty shootouts today, man. Like, that's what soccer is about. That is what soccer is about. The excitement of this tournament is massive. I think Mauricio Pochettino and the United States men's national team missed a massive opportunity by resting a lot of their key guys the other night in their match. Obviously, they go on to lose, but it doesn't impact them as they already had won their group. The momentum, though, the air that was sucked out of Team USA's balloon, though, you wonder how it impacts them coming up on Wednesday in their matchup. Excuse me, in their matchup against Bosnia. You wonder, is the momentum, not just for the team, but the momentum of this country, the way we've all rallied behind them, after watching them lose, or even before watching them lose, knowing that our key guys weren't going to play, my interest level wasn't as high in the game this past Friday. And I think if you're Mauricio Pochettino, you may have suffered two losses. You lost the match, and then you may have lost your momentum. We'll see what happens coming up Wednesday when they take on Bosnia. 310-840-4910 is the number. Big news out of the NBA. It started with this. Draymond Green opting out of his $27.6 million player option. That opens up the door for what I'm calling the Clutch Sports wet dream of having Draymond, Anthony Davis, and LeBron all team up together with Stephen Curry in Golden State to create a team that, if this was, hell, 2020 even, they'd be the favorites in the NBA Finals. Where do you think they rank amongst the landscape of the Western Conference if this deal ultimately crosses the finish line? 310-840-4910. The other piece of this that I don't know if I brought up or spoke enough about is what they have from a depth standpoint, in addition to LeBron, in addition to AD, right? They re-signed Kristaps Porzingis tonight. You have Al Horford under contract because you signed him to a free agent deal a couple of weeks ago. So that's your two bigs coming off of the bench, more than likely. Kristaps and Al Horford. You've got Jaxel Lendenborg, who you drafted 11th overall, a rookie that I expect to come in and have immediate impact. They need help in their backcourt. They need some guard help, which could come by way of Chris Middleton, Marcus Smart, Tim Hardaway. Everyone's going to be scratching and itching to come play with that group if LeBron and AD are able to get to Golden State. If they land those two, I put them in the same tier as a Minnesota, as a Denver, as a OKC, as a San Antonio when it comes to the Western Conference. Am I tripping? Am I overvaluing the impact of this link up? 310-840-4910. Where would you put the Lakers in the

0: Western Conference if they're able to lure both, excuse me, not the Lakers, damn it. I mean the Warriors. I keep saying the damn Lakers. You all know why. It's part of my bronze sexual disease that I suffer from, according to you all. But no, where were the Warriors? Warriors! Where were they ranked? In the hierarchy of the Western Conference. Damn it, Mike. Thank you for getting in my ear. I've been doing it. How many times have I done it throughout the show and you just let me go? Every time I've caught myself. Shout out to me. 310-840-4910. Let's go to Clint in Dallas wanting to chime in. Clint, what's going on, man? Welcome in to Westwood One Sports Night.
1: I'm good tonight. How are you?
0: I'm actually upset, if I'm being honest. You asked me how I was, I'll answer you. I'm upset because most of the general public is not giving this potential Warriors team enough of a puncher's chance to me out west. We forgot who we're talking about, it feels like.
1: I think that's silly. I think a lot of it is just hatred toward LeBron. And I'll admit I'm not the biggest LeBron guy, but the man's a hell of a player. The thing I would look at in this is a couple of things. Obviously, the biggest thing is always going to be the availability of AD. How healthy can he be? Can he stay healthy? And because of the age of these guys, the wear and tear of a long season, injuries obviously are more prone to happen to an older guy than a younger guy. But let's just go on the whole basis, roses and rainbows, that they're healthy. That all of these guys can put in 65 to 70 regular season games.
0: And that's all it's going to take, right? They can't get. You agree that that's probably all that it takes. They don't got to play a bunch. To me, man, I think it's as simple as this, bro. They get into the dance. You get, as long as you avoid the play-in, you fine.
1: Yeah. I would say. And if they're all healthy, I don't see why they're not a top-five team, even possibly the three. But the one thing that I wanted to comment on is this. If I'm the Wizards, I look at this and I go, okay, I'll help you make this happen, all right? Jimmy and AD's money is pretty similar.
0: Right.
1: And I look at it and I go, all right, they'll probably have a two-year window with this team. So you're going to give me two first-round picks. I want 2029 and 2031. Or I want 29 and I want Yaxel as a part of the deal.
0: I'm a Wizards fan. So I'm a Wizards fan, right, Clint? And I've been wrestling with this all day on social media. I think you're totally spot on. What I would be even more interested in, Clint, it starts with two ones because that's what I gave up to get Anthony Davis, right, if you're the Wizards.
1: Right.
0: And then the pick swaps to me is what's even more valuable. To your point, with a team that's going to age and regress as time goes on, I think the pick swaps are even more valuable than just the straight-up picks themselves.
1: You give them that two-year window and you avoid 27 and 28 because you say that's their chance. But come 29, and then also if you're a Wizards fan, you're rooting for these guys. You're
0: 100%,
1: rooting 27 or 20 for them to win it all, because if they win it all, these guys might all just leave the league to get together and say, that's it, boys, we're done. We did what we wanted to do.
0: And then wouldn't it be
1: to the bottom, and you might end up with a first pick in the draft.
0: It'd be something special, Clint. I appreciate you as always, brother. 310-840-4910. Oh, my man is on the line. Corey, what's going on, brother?
2: Ellen.
0: I'm good,
2: bro. How you
0: doing? Good to hear from you, man.
2: See, this is why I don't like the NBA. You know what I'm saying, man?
0: It's I knew you weren't going to like this.
2: It's always this sacking, man. I thought the Golden State was going to go down as the team that at the KD, that crap, the debacle with KD. Y'all was going to ride it out to the sunset. Now you're talking about bringing LeBron. Hold on. Let me start by this. I'm a Baltimore guy. And the closest thing to me is the Wizards, man. Mm-hmm. Out of all these years, out of debacle, you know what I'm saying? This is the closest, you know what I'm saying, we done came to even enjoying some hype. You know, KD, Trae Young, and DeBonta. You know what I'm saying? I think you owe that to the fans that had that type of excitement to at least get into the play, you know what I'm saying, the play-in. You know what I'm saying? Just the thought of it.
0: And I think you're selling the Wizards short on saying they're just going to be a play-in team.
2: But see, that's what I say, man. Only if it's strategic and you do make this happen. The only thing I don't like about it, if you bring this guy daggone Jimmy Butler, the crash out dummy, man. I swear, man. I don't know how that's gonna mix, man, if you bring him into the mix. You feel me?
0: So Jimmy Butler had to be, was it, escorted by police out of the Miami facility. He almost beat everybody up on the Timberwolves.
2: Yeah, man. I don't know how that's gonna play out.
0: Hey, and look, can I tell you this, bro? Can I just be very straightforward with it? He's not coming to DC pulling that mess. And you got my guarantee. He's not coming to DC and pulling that. You don't realize I stand at 6'2", 275 pounds, Corey.
2: Man, I don't know, man.
0: I'm not letting it happen, Corey.
2: It seems as though everywhere he go,
0: he's trouble.
2: He got something. Yeah, it's something. It's something, man. It's always something with that guy, man. So I hope the Wizards got, you know what I'm saying, a strategic plan about that, man. And if they do make that happen, man, it's going to be some exciting times down in Washington for once.
0: I think we're going to have sustained success with or without Anthony Davis. I appreciate the call. Let's go to Manny in Riverside. Manny says he has breaking news about Mike Dunleavy. This should be incredible. This is Riverside, California.
3: Yes, sir. Lamell, thank you for taking my call. Can you hear me okay?
0: I hear you loud and clear, brother. What's going on, man? What's up?
3: Hey, brother. Hey, I'm an Uber driver here in L.A. I make my riders listen to your show when I drive late. Yeah, so check this out.
0: I appreciate you, man.
3: I'm in Santa Monica right now. And Santa Monica is right down the street from Brentwood. Brentwood is where LeBron lives, right down the street from O.J. Simpson. And I took two pictures. This is breaking news. Mike Dunleavy was walking on Ocean Boulevard.
0: He was walking on Ocean Boulevard by himself?
3: He was by himself like a creeper. I followed him for a little bit. He met up with some friends at a restaurant. But yeah, Mike Dunleavy's in town. This deal is happening.
0: Ooh, that's the news that you only get here on West Football Sports Tonight, baby. That's what I'm talking about, man.
3: Breaking news, my brother. And I got two grainy pictures. And it looks it's him. It's him, bro.
0: Do you have me on social media?
3: No, but I can add you real quick.
0: NELL_BTP. And if you need to know how to spell my name, just go to the website.
3: Yeah,
0: send me those pictures, brother. I need those pictures ASAP.
3: I yelled and he waved back at me.
0: So there we go. I appreciate you. You got anything else to add here?
3: No, that's all, brother.
0: Okay, I appreciate you as always, man. 310-840-4910. I mean, this is why this show is just bonkers to me. First of all, shout out to Santa Monica, baby. Show us some love to the YIC, baby. Let's go. I love it. This is incredible.
4: Breaking news out here.
0: So he's got photos of Mike Dunleavy in town. And you got to think, right? With free agency about to crack off, I'm not totally surprised that he's in town.
4: Nah.
0: But, like, the fact that he's in town tonight, I don't know.
4: We're going to have to get these pictures and see if we can throw them up on the screen. What's happening in Santa Monica?
0: why is Mike Dunleavy walking on the beach at night? We're going to have to find something out here. 310-840-4910 is the number. Let's do this. We got a lot more to get to. Obviously, I want to take your calls. We're going to put the O.J. Simpson conversation on the back burner for a second. We're going to keep things in the NBA. I want to continue to run through your calls. But there is a former NBA star that's interested in a potential return. You're not going to believe who I'm talking about. I'll tell you next here on Westwood One Sports Night.
5: 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GMs are trading players while we're dealing the insight and answers you want to know. Which teams are setting themselves to pop off next season and which could die out quicker than a cheap firecracker? Westwood One Sports.
6: My whole identity had been wrapped up in being a soldier. 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

0: What a day it's been in the NBA. For a sport that clearly, like, pales in comparison to the NFL, we gotta put some respect on the NBA, man. I think we may be reaching a point. I think we may be reaching a point where the NBA's offseason rivals the NFL's offseason. This has been fireworks from the get-go. Draft night trades, big-time extensions, big-time stars on the move. I expect this offseason to continue to be fireworks. I do. What happens next, though, to me, is the Jaylen Brown domino. I feel like that's the latest or the next domino to fall before we get anything on LeBron or Anthony Davis. I think we will have Jaylen Brown news in the coming days as well. Buckle up is what I would say, man, if you're an NBA fan, because the train is not slowing down. Orange, California. Rayan wants to check in. What's going on, man? What do you think?
1: Hello, sir. How are you?
0: I am good, sir. How are you?
1: I'm doing all right. I just wanted to chime in and say I think everyone needs to hold their horses about a potential LeBron to the Warriors. It hasn't happened yet. That being said, I also want to put in my two cents and say we've seen these super teams made up of veteran players. And, you know, I'm a huge Laker fan, and I was very young when it happened. But I'm sure everyone remembers when, you know, Karl Malone and all these other big names joined Shaq and Kobe, and we had, you know, a super, super team. I think it was like 03, 04, 04, right? I believe that's true.
2: Mm-hmm.
1: Right. So, to be fair, those guys reached the finals, but they didn't win. And then in the coming years, you know, all the older vets became more of a liability than anything. So I'm pessimistic enough to say that should AD and LeBron and gang mosey on down to, you know, the Bay Area, it's going to end mostly the same way. It's going to disappoint everybody. It's just not going to work out. And it's going to be more of a stain on.
0: Is this going to be what?
1: It's going to be more of a stain on everyone's legacy involved than anything.
0: I don't think, and I appreciate the call, strong thought. I mean, look, everyone's entitled to their opinion on this. I feel like one of our last callers mentioned, like, the disdain for LeBron as being, like, a reason for, you know, to be pessimistic about this. I don't know if that's necessarily true. Everyone that's mentioning Father Time, right? Like, I would be a dumbass to sit up here and tell you, no, age doesn't matter. No, what are you talking about? I get that age matters. I get the Father Time is essentially undefeated. I just am such a believer in the ability of the guys, specifically LeBron and Steph. Those two guys haven't lost to Father Time yet, first and foremost, because they're still playing at a super high level, despite being up there in age. If they're able to stay healthy, man, like, that to me is the biggest question mark, is the health piece of all of this. I don't think it has much to do with, like, the on-court ability. I think they'll be fine from that perspective. The issue that I see them running into is not being healthy enough. But, like I said earlier, if they can avoid the NBA's play-in tournament, I think they're going to be fine. But obviously, time will tell. We'll see if the deal even happens. What's more likely? LeBron and AD teaming up in Golden State, or Ben Simmons making a return to the NBA? That is what's on the horizon right now. If you're an NBA fan out there, Ben Simmons is already posturing towards his return. He did an interview with Men's Health magazine where, if I'm not mistaken, he's actually going to be the cover athlete here, or cover person here, coming up in the latest edition of Men's Health magazine. He was interviewed and was asked some pretty stiff questions about, you know, the way that his time in the NBA ultimately ended. He is planning a comeback, though, and names the 76ers and the Heat as potential landing spots. Here's a quote from Ben Simmons in Men's Health Magazine about his comeback, saying, quote, "I plan on getting as strong as I can physically, getting my ass on the court, and then the team realizing that my abilities will be needed. Maybe I'll go back to Philly. Miami would be nice. And not because it's Miami, but because I like Eric Spoelstra, I like the Heat, and I like the culture." How do I put this nicely? Ben Simmons, the next time he decides to step on an NBA floor, he should have to pay an NBA organization to bring his ass into a building. What are we talking about here? This is why certain people, first and foremost, what's the magazine name? Men's Health Magazine. You got 4.2 million followers on X. You're a pretty big deal. Why the hell do you give a rat's ass about Ben Simmons' lousy ass? Honestly. Last time I heard from Ben Simmons, wasn't he like turning into like a professional pro bass fisher? Isn't that the last we heard of Ben Simmons? He was fishing?
2: I think he won a championship in that.
0: Oh, so his success in the water, his success in the water has got him thinking, well, let me go back to my regular 9-to-5, being an oversized, overrated, soft, untalented, unmotivated, skillless pile of poo as an NBA player. This is regular 9-to-5. I thought when I initially was putting the show together tonight, when we thought about Ben Simmons, right? And when I was thinking about him, I was like, man, the LeBron news had just broke. We're hearing all the stuff about Kawhi Leonard, and we'll get to Kawhi in a second. But I thought, like, why is Ben Simmons trying to stay relevant in the news cycle? What's he got up his sleeve, right? Does he have like a tell-all book coming out or something where he's trying to get his name back popping so he can drop a bombshell on us? But then I thought maybe he just misses basketball. Think about life for Ben Simmons at 6'10". Basketball has been his identity. So the past several years without basketball in his life, we can laugh at it. We can talk about what he isn't as a player. But he's probably heartbroken, lost, confused. Now that basketball isn't a main thing in his life for probably the first time ever. So I empathize with him a little bit. But the other part of me is annoyed at Ben Simmons. I hate that he wasted his opportunity. I hate that he refused to put the work in to maximize his talent, to maximize his ability. Ben Simmons irks the hell out of me, if I'm being honest. And he should irk the hell out of you, too. Do I have confidence in him making an NBA return and a comeback? What's more likely, Ben Simmons having a successful NBA return or the Warriors winning a title with LeBron and AD? That's what we should open up the phones on at 310-840-4910. What's more likely, a Ben Simmons successful comeback or LeBron, AD, and the Warriors winning a title? 310-840-4910 is the number. In lieu of Ben Simmons trying to return to the hardwood, let's do this. No better time for a fresh installment of the most highly anticipated power ranking segment in all of pro sports. Nell Super Six Pack, top six things more likely than a successful Ben Simmons return next.
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0: my baby. Here on Westwood One Sports Tonight. What a ball we've had. Me and you, rocking out, going coast to coast, getting you the latest and greatest in the world of sports. Will the Thrill Dalton helping us produce the program. Taz behind the glass taking your calls at 310-840-4910. There's so much to get to here. I can't leave my man Tony in Montreal hanging. So let's pot up Tony in Montreal before we move on to a fresh installment of Nell Super Six Pack. Tony, what you got?
1: How you doing? Can you hear me?
0: Of course I can hear you. My ears are unclogged.
1: Listen, I'm going to call you Greenpeace because you said something about a wet dream. I'm saying this guy's wailing. He's not trolling. He's wailing because you got the old men smoking cigars just like Michael. And I know you're not serious because I don't think you believe any of that stuff, but you just want to get some guy in Montreal to call you up and give you the gears. But I'll just tell you this, okay? The Knicks in five for the next 3 years, no one's going to be kicking them around because Jalen, and you know I'm right about that. Jalen is the man right now, and he's a team leader. You don't have to be the best in the world. You just have to be the best five, and then you have to have five on the bench. And you have to have animals like Robinson and Shamit and guys like that.
0: Oh, and you know, my God. Whoever's honking you out, hopefully.
1: I'm at a Tim Hortons, bro.
0: What's Tim Hortons?
1: Tim Hortons is like Dunkin' Donuts. Like, that's a Canadian version of Dunkin' Donuts.
0: What time is it in Canada right now?
1: Right now, it's approximately, I'll tell you exactly. I think, hang on, just give me a sec. It's about 2:02 in the morning, bro. 2:02. I'm doing my legal papers. I got to be in court tomorrow. And I'll tell you honestly, I went to the Supreme Court of Canada this morning, filing papers. And then tomorrow I got to go in court because I have a moron for a competitor who's not that well attuned to being reasonable, so I have to get up and do this kind of work right now, so I'm prepared for tomorrow morning.
0: I listen to you, bro.
1: And I'll just say this: I'm 67. I'm not a young, good-looking guy like you. You know, you could say, you know, LeBron was an amazing player. Like I don't ever say anything bad about him, and I still think he is a specimen. And all the guys you mentioned, like Curry to me is just an amazing player. Like the phenomenal talent that you're talking about is actually intergenerational. I'll go back to great players like Pistol Pete Maravich that I don't know if a lot of people see him play, but you know, I want to know why he was so great. His dad taught him to go and dribble up and down the stairs where he lived in a tenement. And he dribbled going back.
0: Trying to
1: backwards.
0: Dribble upstairs. That's incredible.
1: But he was doing it backwards coming down.
0: So do you think I'm tripping, Tony? Are you calling to troll me? Do you think I'm tripping about the Lakers having a shot? The Warriors,
1: you keep saying the Lakers. I think it's Lakers that you really want, but I think it's an interesting hypothesis. I'm not saying that you're trolling anybody. I'm just chilling with you, and I'm saying I wanted a break, and I like talking to you because the reason I like talking to you, man, I don't know you. But you're the kind of guy I would sit down in Waterville, Maine, when I was living in Maine, and I would sit down and talk to you in a good bar and talk hockey, talk baseball.
0: We probably wouldn't be talking much hockey, but I get your point, Tony. I love hearing from you, my friend. We'll talk soon, buddy. 310-840-4910. You got to love Tony in Montreal, don't you? I mean, just a guy. Our pals north of the border, eh? Just absolutely marvelous. I could pass for a Canadian. I honestly, before I started doing this show, I mean, I'm being for real. I mean,
2: I don't know if I see it, Linnell. I don't know.
0: What's missing?
2: The accent. You don't have the accent.
0: You don't think that I have a Canadian accent? You don't think I could talk about the people from Canada? You don't think I could talk about LeBron James and Stephen Curry? No,
2: that's not bad.
0: Tony in Montreal. Tony in Montreal, if you're still listening, pal, send a text or a text line and tell him how well I sound as a Canadian. I could pass. I'd be Lionel Willingham.
2: Oh.
0: Sounds like Will the Thrill Dalton is intimidated by my Canadian accent.
2: No, you're actually selling me on it. I didn't know you had that gear in you.
0: The things that I could do with this throat, Will the Thrill Dalton. I mean, I've got the voice box. Hold on, I'm talking about my voice box. This is where we wish we could just. Is there a button to make him go away? 310-840-4910. I want to get into my super six pack, man. Were we able to find the here we go, Taz. Without further ado, it's time for the most highly anticipated power ranking segment in all of sports talk radio. It's time for Nell's Super Six Pack.
3: It's the most highly anticipated power ranking segment.
0: I said that already, big
3: sports radio. Sit back, crack a can. It's time for Nell's Super Six Pack.
0: Shout out to the big voice guy. Why are we doing an installment of Nell's Super Six Pack tonight? I'll tell you. The 6'10 light skin glob of poo. Ben Simmons did an interview with Men's Sport and Health. He's trying to get a NBA return under his belt. We've been taking calls all night on the likelihood of LeBron and AD, if they go to Golden State, turning them into a title contender. What's more likely? LeBron and AD turning the Warriors to a title contender, or Ben Simmons having a successful comeback? In lieu of that, I thought, you know what? Let's do it. Now, Super Six Pack, top six things that are more likely to happen, ladies and gentlemen. Top six things that are more likely to happen than a Ben Simmons successful comeback. Number six, me getting back to my high school playing weight of 220 pounds. Listen. If I didn't tear my ACL on senior night, I'd be in the NFL right now. I'm telling you, I'd be like a 6 or 7 year vet. I'd be on my second contract and I'd be having my way. But unfortunately, I tore my ACL. Senior night, I weighed 220 pounds. We got to keep the bet under me though, our super producer Taz. But look, I currently weigh. I'm not going to tell you all how much I currently weigh, but know that I'm far from 220 pounds and know that my weight has went up, not down. If you follow me on social media, I give you full body post every now and then. I may not look as heavy as I weigh, but I am. And that's something that's more likely to happen, though, than Ben Simmons having a successful comeback. Me shedding almost 100 pounds is right up there. Number five. The super producer of this program, who we're sadly without tonight due to an unfortunate event, our guy Denton Day, has been bald for a while now. You know what's more likely than a Ben Simmons successful comeback? Denton Day's hair making a full comeback, ladies and gentlemen. Look, he goes and has moments where he doesn't shave for a while. He goes and has moments where he lets it all hang out when it comes to his follicles. Him growing his hair back, to me, clearly more likely than Ben Simmons making a successful NBA comeback. By the way, what would constitute a successful Ben Simmons comeback? I'm not talking about him being an all-star. I'm not talking about him being all-NBA. Nothing like that. What would constitute a successful comeback for Ben Simmons? Just being on a roster, making a team, being a part of a rotation?
2: Yeah, I feel like being a solid rotation piece for a good team. You know what I mean? Like, he's not just on the... I don't feel like being just on the roster, that's going to cut it. So he needs to be a little bit of a...
0: He's got
2: to
0: be somebody.
2: Show us a little something.
0: I love that he's going after this comeback. Because the last time, like I said, the last time we heard from him, he wanted to be a professional fisherman. I don't know if that's the proper term for it. He did
2: win a championship.
0: Will, every time you bring it up, I roll my eyes.
2: He did win a championship. It's ring season, Linnell. It's ring season.
0: It is ring season where you put jewelry on that ring finger for no reason. I don't think he's coming back successfully, but it leads for a good radio segment. Number four, Nell Super Six Pack, top six things that are more likely than a successful Ben Simmons return. Tom Brady coming out of retirement and winning a Super Bowl with the Raiders. And if we're being honest, right, this list only has things that are more likely to happen than a Ben Simmons successful comeback. If Brady was to lace them up for the Raiders next year with Brock Bowers, with this revamped offensive line, with Ashton Jeanty, I'd give him a chance to be pretty damn good. Super Bowl, eh. Being pretty damn good, though? Yeah, more likely the Ben Simmons coming back and being pretty damn good. Number three in the L Super Six Pack, top six things more likely to happen than a Ben Simmons comeback. Gas going under $3. Yes, ladies and gentlemen, gas right now where I'm currently located is about $3.79. It was as high as $4.50 in some parts of the region as of a couple weeks ago. Gas going under $3, more likely than a Ben Simmons successful return. Hot Carlito chiming in saying, Diana Rossini and Mike Vrabel getting married and going public. More likely than a Ben Simmons return. Hot Carlito, you get the gist of the segment, don't you? Will the Thrill, I'm going to make your job a hell of a lot easier and make it more concise when we wrap this thing up. I will go rapid fire through my list once more, but I want to get it out for the people. You can catch this list on social media. Just search us up at Westwood One Sports Night. Number two is Colin Kaepernick returning to the National Football League. That, another event more likely to happen than a successful Ben Simmons return. We obviously know about the tumultuous exit that Colin Kaepernick had from the National Football League. And yeah, I'm telling you, Afro and all, Colin Kaepernick coming back to the NFL more likely than a successful. I'm dragging with that one. I know I'm probably reaching with that one. Because when we talk about what constitutes a successful return, someone's going to sign him, I think, right? Right? We don't know.
2: Oh, yeah. Somebody pick him up.
0: And here's the one that's going to knock people's socks off here. I want your calls on this, too. 310-840-4910. What is more likely in the U.S. of A than a successful Ben Simmons return? 310-840-4910. The number one thing on this list, and this is going to piss a lot of people off, that's more likely to happen than a successful Ben Simmons return. Donald Trump getting a third term as the president of the United States. That's how you put a list together, baby. Nell Super Six Pack. Ben Simmons, former Sixers star, announced in a men's sport and health magazine that he's going to make a comeback to the NBA. And in lieu of that, I thought, you know what? Let's make a list of the top six things. Nell Super Six Pack, I know how we get down. The most highly anticipated power ranking segment in all of sports talk radio. Let's make a list of the top six things more likely to happen than a successful Ben Simmons return. Number six, me getting back to my high school playing weight. I tell you all the time, if I didn't tear my ACL on senior night, damn it, I'd be in the National Football League. I promise you I would. Maybe. Number five, our super producer, Denton Day, is bald as hell. His hair making a full-blown comeback more likely than a successful Ben Simmons return to the NBA. That comes in at number five. Number four, Thomas Edward Brady. Did I say it right? Is it Thomas Patrick Edward?
2: Thomas Edward Patrick Brady
0: Thomas
2: Jr.
0: Edward Patrick Brady Jr. His ass coming out of retirement and winning a Super Bowl with the Raiders. More likely than a successful Ben Simmons return to the NBA. Number three, gas going under $3 a gallon. We know the current political climate of the country. It's got gas sky high. No matter where you live at. Where I'm at, it got as high as $4.50 a couple of weeks ago. Even that more likely than a successful Ben Simmons return. Number two, Jervis and L's Super Six Pack. Top six things more likely than a Ben Simmons successful NBA return. Colin Kaepernick being reinstated by the National Football League, being signed by a National Football team. We know how his tumultuous exit from the league went. But I do think his return to the NFL more likely than a successful Ben Simmons return to the NBA. And then number one, Nell's Super Six Pack. Top six things more likely than a successful Ben Simmons return. Donald Trump getting a third term as the president of the United States. Ben Simmons, you better not try it, brother. Your ass is grass. There's no shot. You get back into the NBA and have success at that. 310-840-4910. Your calls on things that are more likely than a successful Ben Simmons return to the NBA. When we get back, Ben Simmons trying to return to the NBA. There's a star guard in the NBA trying to return to prominence. He took the first step to doing that earlier tonight. We'll give you the details next. 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

About a half hour left to go. They're on West Football and Sports Night. I want to reset things here while we got an opportunity to do so. Ben Simmons, I'm sorry. What we did to Ben Simmons in the last segment, honestly, was not fair. If you missed any of that, lucky for you, our guy Will the Thrill Dalton, he's going to have the podcast up for you, and he's going to have some YouTube video up for you as well. Just brought you another fresh installment of No Super Six Pack. Six things more likely to happen than a successful NBA return for one Ben Simmons. It feels like the NBA has really been the main topic of conversation tonight when it comes to Westwood One Sports Night. We did have a pretty massive story out of the National Football League that we got to in the opening hour of the show. If you're just now joining here as we reset things, welcome in. You missed a lot, damn it. Where you been at? Terrion Arnold, star corner for the Detroit Lions, released by the Lions after he was released on $1 million bond earlier today, stemming from an incident that happened last week. Terrion Arnold last week was arrested on felony charges of armed robbery and kidnapping. His bond was set at $1 million. He met

of the bond by getting the money. He is not allowed to have contact with the six co-defendants or the witnesses. He must surrender his passport within 48 hours, and he was ordered to be confined to his residence at Tallahassee, Florida, except for when he would be playing, traveling, or making court-related appearances. So that's not bad, I guess, if you're Tarion Arnold, training or traveling with the Lions, that is, or making court-related appearances. The court, the state asked the judge to require Arnold to wear a GPS tracking device, but his attorneys argued that he would not be able to play football with such a device. So the prosecution ultimately wavered in that request, but the damage has already been done. This situation, if you're not familiar with it, first and foremost, Tarion Arnold, if you're not familiar, former first-round pick of the Detroit Lions. Back in 2024, he was the 24th overall pick. He has been a really, really good player since entering the National Football League, man. Why is he in this situation? So authorities are accusing Arnold of orchestrating the abduction and beating of three men who prosecutors believe Arnold wrongly suspected of stealing luxury jewelry and $100,000 in cash from him. According to prosecutors, the victims were abducted 3 days after cash and luxury items, including Rolex watches, Louis Vuitton bags, were reportedly stolen from Tarion Arnold at an Airbnb. The prosecutor said that six of Arnold's associates carried out the crimes by holding, beating, pistol whipping the victims, and that Tarion Arnold wasn't there at that time. Prosecutors argue Arnold is responsible for the crimes because he told the associates that he thought those were the people that robbed him. So this is a situation that we could all learn from, first and foremost, right? Similarly to what we're going to talk about in a moment with John Morant, right? I think it's awesome that we're talking about these two things together. When you reach a certain status, right, your lifestyle choices must change. Point blank. When you reach a certain status, you can't do everything you once did. You can't. Bottom line. With Tarion Arnold and with Ja Morant, their lack of understanding of that is why they're in the situation that they're in right now. If you're Tarion Arnold, you got robbed. Oh, well, right? Who cares? Call the police. Don't do your best Pooh Shiesty impersonation and try and get it back in blood. What the hell are you thinking, Tarion Arnold? And anybody in his camp, the six co-defendants, they aren't your friends, bro, man. If those six co-defendants was really your men, they would not have followed through on your request. They would have looked at you and said, brother, what the hell are you thinking about right now? You had a whole career ahead of you. What the hell is $100,000 to Tarion Arnold, man? When you think about his first round NFL draft salary, what the hell does $100,000 mean to him? It's not worth it, Tarion. You can't move the way you once moved. And I get it, right? He's from Florida. Florida boy. It's in the water. Florida cats cut from a little bit of a different cloth, right? The tough Tony fake gangster act's got to be a thing of the past. And I'm not accusing him of being that. But when, let me just put it in my perspective. If somebody was to come in here while I was asleep and take my laptop and my lights and my memorabilia on the wall and my expensive Comrex unit that allows me to work from home, you think my big black ass is going to go try and rob them back? No. Maybe if this was 2016, when I was fresh out of high school, wet behind the ears, breath smelling like E&J. I was going to say Similac. You thought I was going to say Similac, didn't you? No, no, no. Irk and Jerk was my liquor of choice when I was a young college freshman. Drinking illegally. I'm sorry. I'm uncle. No, like that. When you advance in life, man, and I said this earlier when talking about Jai, you have to change your circle and change your behaviors. And I get it, right? Especially when you're a guy like Ja, who is
undrafted, unranked recruit.

0: high school, right? Zero star. Murray State takes a chance on you. You blow up on their campus. You go crazy in the tournament. Next thing you know, you're going crazy in the NBA. Life comes at you fast. You got to separate the good apples from the bad apples in your clique. You know it. You've been hanging around these brothers for the past 10, 15 years. You know who you could take along for the ride and who you can't. Discernment, man. And I'm not saying, like, once you get rich, once you make it, you got to just cut all your friends off. But you'd be a damn fool to participate in the same behaviors that you were participating in when your ass was broke. See, you don't have nothing to lose when you're broke. When you're Ja Morant, when you're Terrion Arnold, when you're two faces of your respective sports, you at that point have something to lose. And that's the problem that I have with Terrion Arnold, man. Silly situation. The bigger picture combo, though, is about the Detroit Lions. Oh, if you're a Lions fan, close your ears. They will not make the playoffs for the second consecutive year. And I'll take it a step further. As we sit here on June the 30th of 2026, the Lions feel like a auraless group. The Lions feel like a group that have lost their swagger. Why have they lost the swagger? Where did the aura go? It's in New York and it's in Chicago. With Ben Johnson and the Bears and Aaron Glenn and the Jets. And some of you are probably saying, well, what the hell did Aaron Glenn accomplish in year one, Linnell? How does the aura with him? Look. The Jets may not have the aura, but the Lions don't anymore. You know what I'm saying? Like, to me, the loss of both Aaron Glenn and Ben Johnson, I think is the primary reason why the Lions took a step back last year. Injuries also was an issue as well. And then here's the thing. If you've played really any level of sports, football in particular, where there are a lot of coaches on staff, whether you play high school, college, little league even, man, Pop Warner, normally your favorite coach ain't the head coach because you don't have as many intimate one-on-one opportunities with the head coach. Your favorite coach is normally the assistant, right? That is how it normally works when it comes to football. Your favorite coach ain't going to be the head coach. It's going to be the assistant because you have more intimate moments with them. They get the most out of you. That's how I look at Detroit with Glenn and Ben Johnson being gone. There were a lot of cats on that team whose favorite coaches was those two, not Dan Campbell. And everybody loves Dan Campbell. Bite your kneecaps off. Rah, rah, rah, rah, rah. Right? Everybody loves him. He can't push the same buttons that Aaron Glenn and Ben Johnson can push. He just can't. So I think they're hurting off of that. And then going into this year, major questions up front with the offensive line. Penei Sewell, all-pro right tackle, being asked to move to the left tackle spot. We'll see how easy and smooth of a transition that ultimately is. And then there's a move that was made that I think Lions fans understand the significance of, but I don't know if the rest of the general public does. Demo is what the St. Brown Bros call him on their podcast. Amon Ra and Equanimeous, right? Amon Ra, wide receiver for the Lions. Equanimeous, free agent, brother of Amon Ra. Demo is who they referred to David Montgomery as. He is now a member of the Houston Texans. He was the physical smash mouth hammer of that Lions offense. You take that away from Detroit, and I really question what they're going to be this year offensively. Look, some of you are probably saying, well, they still got Jahmyr Gibbs, bro. What you talking about? So, when it comes to Jahmyr Gibbs, right, I think he is under as much pressure as anybody in the National Football League next year. And here's why. For the first time in his career, he is going to be a full-time back. He has split carries with David Montgomery. David Montgomery is one of the best pass-protecting running backs in football. Jahmyr Gibbs, one of the worst pass-protecting backs in football. If he don't get better in pass pro, and they've got to take him off the field for Isaiah Pacheco, as Hot Carlito was saying, we're going to have a problem. No, I don't think Isaiah Pacheco could come in and fill the shoes of David Montgomery. You must have lost your rabbit ass mind. Ain't no way he comes in and has similar production. But I'm not really worried about the Lions offense. That's not the side of the football to me that I have real doubts and reservations about. It's the defense, right? You lost Terrion Arnold because you cut him. You lost Amik Robertson to Washington. He was your nickel corner last year. He's gone. Brian Branch is coming off a torn Achilles, guys. Hello? There's trouble in paradise when it comes to the secondary of the Detroit Lions. DJ Reed, rather. Who am I? It's getting late. DJ Reed, who came to Detroit last year by way of the Jets. One of the most sought-after DBs on the free agent market. His ass was terrible last year. One of the lowest graded corners in the NFL via Pro Football Focus. And I'm not going to sit up here and pretend like PFF is gospel. But when they say your ass is trash, normally your ass is trash. So I have questions about their secondary. Outside of Aiden Hutchinson, who gets after the quarterback for Detroit? If Aiden Hutchinson goes down, that pass rush is in shambles. I'll take it a step further. If Aiden Hutchinson goes down, Brad Holmes, hit me up, brother. You can hit us up on the talking text line. They'll put you through. 310-840-4910. They ought to sign me if Aiden Hutchinson goes down, man. I worry about the depth of the Detroit Lions. I do give credit, though, to Brad Holmes, because I think he's been Brad Holmes, their GM in Detroit. I think he's been one of the best general managers in football since he's taken over that job. And that roster, year in and year out, is one of the better ones in the league. What does he do this time around? Before the Terrion Arnold thing came out, y'all know I've been talking about this as like the last dance for Detroit. Because after this year, Jared Goff's cap hit explodes to something like $71 million, a number that's totally untenable, and they're going to have to move him or extend him. That decision is going to be made off of what happens in 26, in my opinion. And the other piece of why I'm down on Detroit, the Terrion Arnold stuff is great or terrible. Not great. Gosh, that sounded awful. The Terrion Arnold stuff was awful, clearly, right? But even before that, I just think Detroit is at best the third best team in their division. I think it's the Vikings and the Bears, clearly a cut above what the Detroit Lions are. I just do. We'll go from one troubled star to a star that's trying to get his act together and resurrect his career. Ja Morant, if you're just now joining us, ladies and gents, now a member of the Portland Trailblazers. He was dealt from the Grizzlies in exchange for Jeremy Grant and Chris Murray. I think Ja Morant goes to Portland. First of all, I think it's the perfect destination for him. And I think he goes there and resurrects his career. I think he goes there and reminds folks why he was a former All-Star. The biggest issue for Ja Morant has been his lack of availability. He's played 79 games in three seasons due to the off-the-court stuff with the guns and then the injuries. As I said with Terrion, I'll reiterate it here with Ja Morant. As you get more success, as you reach new heights in your career as a professional, as your financial status changes, you cannot, depending on your circle, most of the time you cannot, depending on your background, you cannot keep the same clique of people around you. You can't. Not saying totally cut their water off and kick them to the side, but you have to have a level of discernment to know who you can ride with, who you got to love from a distance. And I think for Ja Morant, his biggest problem is not being able to, you know, strike that balance. Because if the people around him was really his homies, if the people around him really loved him, it's no way I'm letting Ja Morant. Why are we driving around with a firearm, period? We got buku money. We can hire security, armed security detail, bulletproof. We can do whatever we want. Carrying around a firearm and then flashing it on social media is not the right thing to do, clearly. But, you know, unlike a lot of other hosts out there across the country, I don't believe that, like, the past 3 years for Ja, I don't believe that that's some sweeping indictment on what his career is going to be. I believe in the resurrection. I believe in giving him a second chance. And I think he is going to maximize his second chance. And I don't have a lot of doubts about it. Here's the thing that we forget, right? When he is right, this is a guy that's 26-8. Box office, plays above the rim, marketable, a superstar. He's got everything you want to be one of the faces of this league. He's just got to get his act together. And you all could probably relate to this, right? When you go through adversity in this world, sometimes, right? Think about his perspective right now for a second. He's probably shocked. He's been dealt. I know the past 3 years have been rough, but I don't think he ever saw himself outside of Memphis. Even though they've been trying to trade him for the past 6, 7, 8 months. When the reality of the situation sets in and you're actually gone, it's a little bit different, right? And I think if you're John Morant, I'm looking at this situation and hopefully going, okay, let's not look at this as a net negative. Let's look at the positives in this. This can be my wake-up call. He's got to gain new perspective. And it's not about, like I said, it ain't about flashing the guns. It's about having a grasp on who you are now. You're Ja freaking Morant, one of the biggest stars in the world, not just in the NBA. You can't hang around lions and tigers and bears anymore. You got to get out of the wilderness and put yourselves with some folks and surround yourself with folks that care about your survival, that care about your longevity. I even blame his damn father partially for this. I don't think his father has been a strong enough figure in terms of ensuring that his kids got the right support and cast around him. It's all fun and games when he's gritting up and down the sideline. I don't like when he's having to miss a bunch of time due to stupidity. But lucky for John Morant, the Grizzlies, to me, sent him to one of the few destinations that I thought he really could look in the mirror and go, you know what? Let's get this train back on the tracks. That's how I look at it when it comes to the John Morant situation. One other big breaking news item that we got tonight. Draymond Green opted out of his $27.6 million player option with the Lakers, opening the door for a Clutch Sports wet dream, as I've been calling it. Opening the door for LeBron and Anthony Davis to potentially go to Golden State and team up with one Stephen Curry. If that deal ultimately crosses the finish line, I believe the general public is 1,000% selling the Lakers short on what they could be in the landscape of the Western Conference with a big four of Steph, LeBron, AD, Draymond. Don't forget, they re-signed Zingas Pingas, Kristaps Porzingis, to a 2-year, $40 million extension. They've got Al Horford coming back off the bench. You've got Podemski. It's not like the cupboard's totally bare. And here's the other piece. When you're a team that has Steph, LeBron, AD, Draymond, you're going to have your pick of the litter when it comes to the free agent market. I fully expect, if this deal crosses the finish line, I fully expect the Warriors to be a legitimate contender within the landscape of the Western Conference. We finish the show the same way each and every night. We'll put the show to bed next with a crazy story out of North Kakalaki. The inmates are running the asylum. Give you the details next.
1: 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And yes, we're counting. NFL training camps begin opening in 23 days. Your home for the NFL. Westwood One Sports.
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0: throughout the course of the night. We get our thank yous out of the way. Thank you to Mike. Thank you to our guy, Will the Thrill Dalton. Thank you to all of your calls, per usual. And now we give thanks to the great state of North Carolina for providing us with our story tonight that's going to put the show to bed. You're not going to believe this when I tell you, but a bunch of inmates took over a prison in North Carolina. Here's the way the news report sounded this morning. Take a listen.
1: In Birdie County, where inmates at the Birdie Martin Regional Jail in eastern North Carolina were able to overpower and seize control over the jail early this morning. This is a look at some video that we received from our sister station from that scene that's still active here, where you can see the huge law enforcement presence here. Now, we can report that several detention officers are now safe after they took control over this facility. It began at around 5:30 this morning. According to the SBI, a total of 88 inmates and three guards were inside the facility when the incident began, and one of the guards was able to escape with two others taken hostage. At around 9:30 a.m., the SBI said authorities were able to negotiate the safe release of 18 inmates, and the two guard hostages were unharmed.
0: How in the hell? Well, this is where I tag you in, pal. This is your hometown, if I'm not mistaken. It's where you call home.
2: This is the house.
0: How does a jail get taken over by inmates to where they're held hostage, the guards? First of all, when I did some deeper diving, there were three guards total on this shift when the takeover happened. I don't know who's the mayor of North Carolina, the governor. Do better. We gotta better support our jails, don't we? Jeez Louise.
2: So, I mean, it just sounds like the type of situation where it was maybe like a break time or something like that, and the inmates just, they teamed up. Because, I mean, that's a lot of inmates to a little security.
0: That's the overarching point for me, is why in the hell are only three guards responsible for hundreds of inmates?
2: It's a recipe for disaster. Cause you know how you get them out in the yard and like they're playing basketball or whatever at recess, prisoner recess, and then they just team up, man. They get the game plan together.
0: If you were like negotiating with a group of prisoners to like get them to free the guards, like what do you bribe them with? Freedom?
2: That's all you got?
0: I mean,
2: that's all you got.
0: They would know that you're lying, though. So, like, I don't know. I'm going to do some more research into the situation. This thing was fascinating to me. My phone's about to die, so I hope if I'm... Yeah, shout out to North Kakalaki. The inmate-to-prisoner ratio was the thing that stood out the most about this. Here's what the headline read on our local ABC affiliate. Guards freed after inmate seized control of a North Carolina jail. That is a headline in 2026 that we should never, ever read. Thank you for everyone's participation tonight. Thank you, Will. Thank you, Taz. Thank you for the calls. Drake Toll, what up, player? He takes you next.
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0: indeedy. It is officially Tuesday on the East Coast. We appreciate you being here with us as we take you coast to coast here on Westwood One Sports Night with you're in the big voice, yeah, Youngest in Charge and Willingham rocking out with you as we get you up to 3 a.m. Eastern Time. We'll get back into the NFL a little bit later on, but I mentioned that tonight would be chock full NBA conversation because free agency in the NBA opens up very, very soon. Very, very soon. I believe it's, what, July 1 is when teams can officially start signing unrestricted free agents and things of that nature. We're already kind of seeing some dominoes fall prior to the start of free agency in the NBA. We'll go through a couple of different deals that were made on the heels of free agency coming up here as we roll throughout the show. But the news that has rocked the NBA world here, the news that has really turned the NBA upside down and on its head is the fact that the Golden State Warriors are trying to pull off what I call the heist of the century. The Golden State Warriors are trying to hop in the time machine and put together a super team, or a team that would be viewed as a super team if it was the year of our Lord, 2018. Now, in the year of our Lord, 2026, what the Warriors are trying to accomplish here is questionable, I will admit. But here is the report. If you've been at work all day, if you've been asleep and not hip to the news, the Golden State Warriors are in an aggressive pursuit of Anthony Davis and LeBron James. The move that signaled that this was on the horizon, the move that allowed all of this to be possible, was Draymond Green earlier today opting out of his $27.6 million player option. He had until 5 p.m. Eastern time on Monday to make that decision. He made the decision before noon. So before lunch, Draymond knew what it was when it came to his future with the Warriors. Here's the thing. Rich Paul, I said the Warriors are trying to pull out the heist of the century. Rich Paul, the agent of LeBron, Anthony Davis, Draymond Green, he is trying to pull off the heist of the century by having all three of his clients in the Bay Area. How will it work is the question. Well, with Draymond Green opting out of the deal, it opens up the mid-level exception, the non-taxpayer $15 million mid-level for LeBron James to sign as an unrestricted free agent, which he is right now. Well, what's up with the Lakers, Linnell? I thought LeBron wanted to go back to L.A. I thought that was the reality. If we got it ready, Mike, our pal Brian Windhorst of ESPN had this to say about where things stand with the relationship between LeBron and the Lakers.
1: The Lakers, as soon as the finals ended, they had a meeting with Austin Reeves and began the contract negotiations that ended up leading to him deciding to stay, bypass free agency and stay. And they, having these other talks, they reached out to LeBron, to LeBron's representative, to Rich Paul, and said, we'd like to have LeBron back. But there have been no further talks. From what I understand, the Lakers have not made an offer. But LeBron, from what I understand, as of today, when I got this update, LeBron has not, made himself available to meet with the Lakers yet.
0: The fact that the Lakers and LeBron haven't talked yet is egregious. Now, we're going to get on the Lakers in how incompetent Rob Pelinka is coming up here as we roll throughout the hour. But I just want to let you hear the latest of where things stand. So as a result of that, it is expected that LeBron is going to take a meeting with Golden State once free agency opens up. The whole kill is this, though. LeBron only goes to Golden State if Anthony Davis is going as well. And that is where this situation gets very, very interesting. It's why I had that personal message to the Wizards front office about 15, 20 minutes ago, guys. It all makes sense here. We're just chopping wood as we get you up to 3 a.m. Eastern time here. So the Anthony Davis piece of this is fascinating because he's currently a member of the Washington Wizards. He is eligible for a huge four-year extension coming up in mid-August. If you were listening in the last segment, you know I literally got on my hands and knees and begged the Wizards not to go that route. Instead, they should go the route, which I think they're going to go. They need to get on the phone with Mike Dunleavy Jr. and say, well, what do you guys want to give up in exchange for Anthony Davis? We know that Jimmy Butler, just from a pure salary matching standpoint, we know Jimmy Butler must be a part of any Anthony Davis deal. The deal that's on the table, the deal that most likely goes through, is Jimmy, two unprotected first and some pick swaps for Anthony Davis. The interesting part about all of this is like the idea of LeBron, AD, and Draymond Green and Steph Curry teaming up in the year 2026. Fascinating to me. And I think the general public is missing the boat and asleep at the wheel when talking about the potential link up of LeBron, Steph, Anthony Davis, Draymond Green. For starters, right? Put the championship aspirations to the side. Having those four dudes on one team is big time. Must-see TV. It's intriguing, if nothing else. You're going to want to watch. The idea of Steph and LeBron, arguably the two best players of this generation. Those two guys teaming up on one team, you're telling me that doesn't intrigue you as a basketball fan? You're telling me that doesn't move the needle as a basketball fan? The hell is wrong with you? This is like my GM mode in 2K happening right now in real time, people. This is the good stuff. This is the good stuff. And here is what I'm tired of hearing already. Here is what I'm tired of hearing already. I'm tired of hearing about their age. I'm tired of it. Tired. Sleep. Tired of hearing about the age when it comes to those three. That foursome, rather. And here's why. From a basketball standpoint, right? LeBron James would be Steph Curry's best teammate since Kevin Durant, right? Am I giving away state secrets when I say that? Am I ruffling feathers? Am I shaking the base of the tree when I come out with that? No, I'm not. It's the reality of it. He would be Steph's best teammate since Kevin Durant. If you're the Warriors, this is the move that you got to make to extend and maximize Steph Curry. As you saw in the play-in tournament last year, there's plenty left in the tank with Steph Curry. There is plenty left in the tank when it comes to Steph. As you saw in the playoffs with LeBron, there's plenty left in the tank with LeBron. There is. If this group was able to stay healthy, the foursome of LeBron, AD, Draymond, Steph, think about that defensive front court of AD and Draymond. We saw what Draymond did to Kawhi Leonard in the playoffs down the stretch, in the play-in game down the stretch, rather. Brother still got it. We know what Anthony Davis is when he's healthy as a defender. That doesn't intrigue you? That doesn't move the needle? We also got some news on Golden State. Kristaps Porzingis, the Zinger. He's back. 2 years, 24 mil. He'll be back in the saddle with Golden State. Or excuse me. Is it 2 years, 24 or 2 years, 40? Bottom line is, the Zinger, Kristaps Porzingis, is back on a 2 year, $40 million deal. He's got a player option for the second season. So you're now talking about a front court that boasts Al Horford, Anthony Davis potentially, Kristaps Porzingis, Draymond Green. I like it on paper. Obviously, health is going to be the deciding factor, right? But on its surface, I love the potential move for Golden State. And if they're able to stay healthy, I don't think they're better than Oklahoma City or San Antonio. But to me, if they can acquire AD and LeBron, they're at least eye level. They're at least eye level. They're at least in the same stratosphere with a San Antonio, with an Oklahoma City. At worst, they'd be the third best team in the West. Fourth best team in the West, depending on how you feel about Minnesota and Denver. But last year, you saw what Golden State was at times and how frisky they could be at times. Key caveat, when they were healthy. You saw it. The key this time around, if you're Golden State, is you've got LeBron and Anthony Davis at your disposal. I don't see a scenario in which those two together don't have success. I'm sorry. I believe too much in LeBron and in Stephen Curry. Those two linking up, those two playing on the same team, it's not some sort of basketball wet dream. It's on the precipice of happening here. We're here. We're at the goal line in terms of this link up happening. If it does happen, if we do reach a point where the Warriors are able to acquire both LeBron and Anthony Davis, and that is what all roads are pointing to right now, is Golden State pulling off that heist. And here's the thing. Draymond doesn't opt out of the player option if he doesn't know that this is on the horizon. It was the smoke signal that had a damn three forest fire behind it. You know, there's fire here with that smoke. This is something that I feel like is almost a foregone conclusion at this point. LeBron and Anthony Davis going to the Golden State Warriors. If this move crosses the finish line, a Golden State ends up with both LeBron and Anthony Davis, I would put them as a title contender in the Western Conference. I would put them in the same stratosphere, eye level to Oklahoma City, San Antonio, Denver, Minnesota, who are the big four in the West. Do we all agree with that? That Minnesota, Denver, Oklahoma City, San Antonio, the clear top four teams within the West. I would put Golden State right in the thick of that conversation if they're able to acquire Anthony Davis and LeBron James. Could you imagine, first and foremost, Kristaps Porzingis and Anthony Davis in your front court? Could you imagine this starting five? Steph, LeBron, Draymond, Porzingis, and AD. Where's the shooting, Linnell? Well, LeBron's got nothing but time to work on that jumper. Kristaps, nothing but time to work on it. But I just look at that group. I look at the size. I look at the basketball IQ. I look at the versatility defensively. Health is going to be the clear thing that can potentially be, you know, a detriment to that group. But what's the old saying? Scared money don't make no money. If you're scared, go to church. Bottom line, this is the move that Joe Lacob and Mike Dunleavy should be trying to make here. You got to do it. Because if not, how do you maximize this window of Stephen Curry's prime? And make no mistake about it, he still is very much within the heart of his prime. 310-840-4910. I want to open up the phones on this. Would the Warriors be a title contender in the West with the addition of LeBron James and Anthony Davis? According to multiple NBA insiders, those two going to the Bay Area, very much a real possibility now after Draymond Green opted out of his $27.6 million player option. If AD and LeBron team up with Steph Curry in the Bay Area, where do you put them amongst the contenders within the West? 310-840-4910. Let's kick things off with Johnny in Atlanta wanting to tap in. Johnny, good evening.
2: What's going on, Lanell? Hey, did you ever watch the movie Uncle Drew?
0: I've seen Uncle Drew. I have.
2: Yeah. So you need to rename the Golden State to the Harlem Buckets, because that's all it is. Whole bunch of old people playing. They would not be a contender. They would not. I do not see it. I can't see it, because, like you said, you made that trade in 2K 10 years ago for them people like that. Because ain't no way they can run up and down the court with Anthony Edwards and LaMelo Ball. Not even the Spurs. It's too much speed and too much. They're a running team, and they'll be gassed by fourth quarter. They will be gassed. Even though I still think Steph Curry got it, but LeBron don't play defense no more. Anthony Davis can't play defense. And then Draymond, he foul and talk more than anything. So that's going to be their hurt, because they don't play defense no more. Back in the day, yes, but now they don't play defense. And my last take is, and after all these trades is going down, the Milwaukee Bucks GM look like the best GM in the world, because these are dumb trades that are happening right now. That's my take. Y'all have a nice one, man.
0: Appreciate you, dog. I totally disagree. Am I going to be the only one here tonight that feels this way about Golden State? Am I going to be the only one that gives them a legitimate shot to compete within the Western Conference? I don't think it's some sort of pipe dream. I don't think we're being unrealistic. I think the fact of the matter is LeBron James is one of the most polarizing players in basketball. You all love to hate him anyway. Draymond Green's most hated. Anthony Davis has a horrible reputation of never being healthy. If you all are being objective and looking at it from a pure basketball standpoint, how do you look at a team with three all top 75 players on it and think that they can't win?
3: Lanell, I love this move if they get it done. I love it. And I don't care. I don't care about the age thing either.
0: At all.
3: Because think about this. Like, who is one of the best passers in the game still? It's LeBron. It's LaMelo Ball, RIP, right. Charlotte. But it's LeBron James. He's been one of the best passers in this league. He's always been pass first. And now you got one of the best shooters of all time. If they team up with their collective basketball IQ.
0: Telling you. I don't see how it doesn't work.
3: It's not unfeasible.
0: I don't see how it doesn't work outside of injury. Like, that's the injury bug to me is the only thing. The other piece of this that I think is fascinating as well. People want to come play with these dudes. They're going to be able to fill out the roster and get depth pieces easily. People are going to be literally signing up and running to go to Golden State and play with those guys. So those that call in and say, oh, the depth is this, the depth is that, I don't necessarily buy it. 310-840-4910. The big news of the day in the NBA, Draymond Green opting out of his $27.6 million player option to make room for what Shams Charania is calling a potential blockbuster. AD and LeBron potentially on their way to Golden State. If the move crosses the finish line, does it put the Warriors amongst the contenders within the Western Conference? 310-840-4910. Your calls on LeBron and AD to the Bay Area next here on Westwood One Sports Night. 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

0: 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AD and LeBron potentially en route to the Bay Area. Would it make them title contenders in the landscape of the Western Conference? I already know what all you hating ass fans out there are going to say. Oh, they're too old. And you said you're 2018. And if this was 10 years ago, my ass. LeBron James at this current juncture is the best teammate Steph Curry's had since Kevin Durant. What did they do when he had Kevin Durant as his teammate? They won the finals. This potential deal, this potential move to me, I think puts the Lakers in that same category. Not the Lakers. Puts the Warriors in that same conversation as as Minnesota, as the Spurs, as the Thunder, as the Nuggets. I think this move puts them in that stratosphere. Obviously, health is the number one thing that could derail this thing. But if they're healthy, if we could pretend just for a second that we're playing with the injuries off. Pretty damn good team, boys and girls. Pretty damn good team, boys and girls. I love it. How could you not? Think about LeBron and Steph in the pick and roll. Who do you guard? You kidding me? LeBron in the role as a playmaker, as a roller? Are you kidding? Steph Curry, what do? You can't go under and play LeBron on the roll, or else Steph's going to light that ass up. You can't go over and leave LeBron, or else you're going to get dunked on. You all are very much lacking imagination when it comes to the conversation around whether or not the Warriors could be really talented in a championship contender. I don't want to shy away from it. That's the standard here. LeBron doesn't leave Los Angeles to go to Golden State to not have championship aspirations, right? It's not what this is. This isn't charity. This isn't some cute retirement tour. This is about hardware. This is about legacy. This is about where you're going to be placed amongst the all-time greats. And despite what all of you LeBron haters out there say, I don't have any problem with LeBron teaming up with one Steph Curry. It's great for basketball. It's great for sports. You kidding? The question is, though, does it put them in the championship conversation within the Western Conference? Are they on the same level as a San Antonio, an Oklahoma City, a Denver, and a Minnesota? I think it puts them eye level. Would I pick them to beat San Antonio in a seven-game series? Probably not. Right? But you never know. This is the playoffs, baby. Anything could happen. Anything could happen. So to act as if they don't have a shot, I think that's ludicrous. And if you're not giving those two, talking about LeBron and Steph, if you're not going to give them a puncher's chance together, what the hell are you? Put the haterade down. 310-840-4910. I'm afraid to go out on the phones on this. I honestly am. I am terrified of hearing from somebody on the phones on this because I know how the listening audience feels about the greatest player of all time, LeBron James. I know how the listening audience feels about age. Let's do it, though. We have to. Let's go to Ryan in Oregon wanting to check in. Ryan, what's going on, man? What do you think?
1: I think it'd be great. You know what? Health would be an issue, but you only need 65 games out of them. You got so much depth and everything that, you know, you can rest them. It's not like you're not expecting 82 games out of these guys.
0: No, I don't think you can expect

0: 82 out of them. And if you do, that's on you.
1: That's on you. Yeah,
0: where do you see them? Where do you see them ranking, though? Where do you see them ranking in the landscape of the West with this move?
1: Like you in the top five. You know, I mean, back four, they're going to, if that's the group and they're even somewhat healthy, they're going to have four of the best six players on the court at any given time. A couple years ago, it was, you always had Durant and Thompson, Curry, you know, Shea's good, but Shea's one against that four. I'll take my chances. Wimby's good, but, you know, two of the four.
0: Here is what I worry about. In a potential matchup with OKC, per se. Unless they can, are they going to be able to get a Marcus Smart who just declined his player option? He's set to hit free agency. I worry about the perimeter defenders in the athleticism. That's their big Achilles heel in a potential situation like this. But as I keep going back to, and I appreciate the call, as I keep going back to, when you have a trio like this or a foursome like this, AD, Draymond, Steph, Goat James, brother, you may get Richard Jefferson to come out of retirement or something crazy like that. People are going to want to play with this group. I use Richard Jefferson as an extreme outlier in hyperbole because you get the point here. They're going to leave no stone unturned in trying to acquire talent around these guys. I don't worry about depth because people are going to be itching to come play with this group. What I worry about ultimately is the health. And it's not of LeBron. It's not of Steph. It's of Anthony Davis. Anthony Davis, to me, is the most uncertain piece of this entire thing, which is, to me, why I'm like, yo, if you're LeBron, I get, you know, Clutch Sports has this wet dream that they're trying to accomplish of having LeBron, AD, and Draymond play on the same team. It's beautiful. I love it. Shout out to them. But if you're Golden State, why do you want Anthony Davis? There's not another needle-moving guy out there for you? Why does Anthony Davis, why is he the guy that you're hot after? I don't necessarily get it, but I'll say it until I'm blue in the face. I'll say it until I'm purple. If they're healthy, they're going to be a tough. Just think about it. Don't overthink it. I'm telling you to think about it, but don't overthink it at the same time, right? LeBron, Steph Curry, Anthony Davis, Draymond Green. How the hell do you stop that? How do you score against them? Think about the different lineups that they can roll out there. And then the other part of it is this. People are worried about the depth. People are worried about the depth, right? You've got Kristaps Porzingis and Al Horford and Guy Santos in your front court still. You've got Brandon Podemski. You just need some perimeter defense. And you're cooking with gas here in Golden State. I'm telling you, Joe Lacob, Mike Dunleavy, you made yourself look like a bunch of jackasses on draft night with you all arguing with the cameras on you. You looked unstable. It was real ghetto and ratchet what we saw in the draft room of the Warriors. It was trifling. But this is how you save face. This is how you show the world, okay, hey now, we all right. We cool. We ain't beefing too hard. This is what elite families do. We argue. We fuss. We fight because we want the same thing. Hardware. Championships. And if you're Golden State, it is embarrassing what you've been victim to the last several years. Steph Curry has not taken a step back at all as a talent. Yet the past three seasons, they've been totally irrelevant. Will that change with the addition of LeBron James and Anthony Davis? 310-840-4910. If the Warriors can pull this off and acquire LeBron and AD, where does it put them amongst the contenders in the landscape of the Western Conference? 310-840-4910. James is in Georgia, wants to chime in. What's going on, James?
2: Hi, LaMelo. Hope you're doing good. What I wanted to ask you was, if Anthony Davis does go to the Lakers, what do you think the Wizards should ask for in return? And how do you feel about them as far as how going to be a lot better now that they've got some of their pieces together? And I was just sort of wondering what your thoughts were.
0: James, I'm going to respectfully ask, before I get to that, to answer the question that's at hand here. And you're not going to answer the question. James, we appreciate you. Let's try to stay on task, guys. Don't. I'm clearly asking you a question here. Don't do your own thing. 310-840-4910. Would a LeBron James, Anthony Davis collab link up in Golden State, would that put the Warriors within the title conversation within the landscape of the Western Conference? Cassius is in Atlanta, wants to check in. Mr. Positive wants to chime in. What's going on?
3: Yes, Linnell, boom shakalaka. Yes, I want to chime in. You've done your homework, but let's be real. You cannot beat Father Time. You know that I know that LeBron is the GOAT. Here's the thing. You're right. They have the experience. They have the IQ. They have the talent. But here's the thing, Linnell. I believe you're living in the past in the sense that you're thinking about the greatness that they had, and you're putting it now in 2026, knowing that Father Time is going to catch up to them. You know that Anthony Davis is going to get hurt. Yes, you're emoting right now, my friend. Mr. Positive believes you're emoting. But yes, I would love it. I think it's great for the game. It's great for the NBA. It would be a juggernaut. Everyone would want to come to the Golden State Warriors.
0: But I just don't know why. So you keep bringing up Father Time.
3: Yes.
0: Are you talking about for who? Anthony Davis? Who are you bringing up when you reference Father Time? Who is going to be the one that falls victim to Father Time? I don't see it being Steph. He's aged beautifully, like fine wine.
3: You're right. Linnell, you're right. LeBron takes care of himself. He spends $1 million a year. You're right, Steph. But here's the thing. Regardless of that, you just still can't beat Father Time. The tendons, the ligaments, they will give because of the age and the torque and the speed and just the constant repetition. I know what I'm talking about, Linnell Willingham. Thank you for taking my call. Everybody, go for your dreams.
0: I get where most people want to go with that. Father Time this, Father Time that. I don't buy it, man. I don't. I believe, maybe it's me dreaming. Maybe I'm being totally unrealistic here. I just don't know how you can, with a straight face, just count that team out. Regardless of age, we're acting like none of those dudes have taken a step back yet at this point. None of them. So why do we assume next year is the year? Steph's the same guy he was 3 years ago. LeBron, arguably the same guy he was 3 years ago. Why are we acting as if this year, it'll be this year, this is the year where Father Time strikes? I don't believe that. I don't. I think this group, one, they would hear all the noise. If you don't think they're going to have a chip on their shoulder, if you don't think they're going to feel the pressure of the public scrutiny, then you're crazy. That, to me, all of the doubt and belief, all of the doubt in the disbelief of the group, I think it motivates them. I think it's the factor in the edge that they need to get over the hump. I do. Now, maybe this has a lot to do with me being a massive LeBron fan, and I want to see him win more hardware, and I want to see Steph Curry win more hardware. Think about it like this. The three dudes that were really the best players of the 2000s, right? Or the 2010s, at least. I'm sorry. The best players of the 2010s. Three guys that come to mind. Clear three best. LeBron, KD, Steph Curry. We had a certain loudmouth radio host from North Carolina come on the radio and say that those three would never win another championship. None of those three.
4: I wonder who that was.
0: Wonder who that hating ass host was. I want to add that layer to this conversation on the phones as well at 310-840-4910. It feels like we're getting close to the end of an era when it comes to the greatness of LeBron, Steph Curry, Kevin Durant, the three pillars and clear-cut best players of the 2010s in the NBA. Do you see either of those three winning another title? And then, more importantly, to keep it on task, if LeBron and Anthony Davis can team up in the Bay Area, does it make the Warriors a title contender? 310-840-4910. We'll take your calls on that. Plus, I'll tell you why Mauricio Pochettino and the U.S. men's national team made a massive mistake over the weekend. I'll give you the details on that next.
4: U.S. men's national team has wrapped up group play. Up next, the round of 32 on Wednesday. How far can they go? Let's find out. Westwood One Sports.
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0: Here we go. Party continues as we go coast to coast. Getting you up to 3 a.m. Eastern time. What's on the cutting room floor right now? Why do we say that phrase, by the way? Where did that phrase originate from? The cutting room floor. Really? There we go. Well, there we... Wow. Look at you. Shout out to Mike. He was even sharp a day before hump day. Shout out to you, Mike, a.k.a. Taz, a.k.a. the man taking your calls at 310-840-4910. The big news that we got out of the NBA. Rich Paul and Clutch Sports are doing their damnedest to accomplish what many folks consider to be a fantasy pipe dream. But now, after Draymond Green has opted out of his $27.6 million player option, that pipe dream slowly coming a reality as LeBron James and Anthony Davis, rumored to be en route to the Golden State Warriors. For LeBron, it would be easy, right? He's an unrestricted free agent, signed the mid-level exception, bada bing, bada boom. For Anthony Davis, his route to the Bay Area is a lot more complicated because he is currently a member of the Washington Wizards. The Golden State Warriors are rumored to be interested in moving on from Jimmy Butler to acquire Anthony Davis. The other rumor out there when it comes to LeBron, the Warriors, and AD, LeBron rumored to not be interested in Golden State unless it is a package deal of him and his good partner, Clutch Sports teammate, AD, both of them going to the Bay Area. But like I said, Golden State's got to figure some things out here to make that happen because AD, currently a member of the Wizards, they have 4 future pick swaps and 2 future firsts that they can trade away. Boop, boop, boop, boop, boop, boop, boop, boop, boop, boop. Call them. Make the call. I would be for it. I had to argue. I didn't want to say argue. I'm going to pull up. Where's my phone at? I mean, my mentions today were absolutely on fire. Will, I don't know if you caught any of the ridiculousness that was sent my way on Twitter, but I mean, the engagement that I got today, some people would pay for it. I said the Wizards are at a point right now if, because this is our pal Kevin O'Connor reported that, hey, they have 2 future firsts and 4 first-round pick swaps to work with in any deal. And I said the Wizards have reached a point where if that's on the table for Anthony Davis, 2 firsts and 4 pick swaps, you have to make the move. You have to. Simply because of the draft capital that's coming back. You only gave away 2 future firsts to get Anthony Davis. And one of those future firsts was the number 30 overall pick. So, like, did you really give up much to get him? 4 future pick swaps for a team that's old and decrepit and probably going to not be very good 4 years down the line from now? I think it's a massive coup if you are the Washington Wizards. Let's go to Scott in Chicago, who wants to check in and give his thoughts on LeBron and AD potentially going to the Bay Area. Scott, what you got, man? Does it make them a playoff
1: team? Hey, what's going on? Thanks for accepting my call.
0: Yes, sir. Does it make them a contender in the West to you?
1: So my thoughts are this. It'll be fun for the fans. It'll be good for TV and for ratings. But if you're chasing a championship or some hardware of any sort, I don't think that's the move. I don't think they have the legs or the youth. Like you said, AD's contract is going to be almost, what, 40 grand next year. Even if you move on from Jimmy Butler, I just don't think you could acquire the pieces to surround them. We've seen LeBron lose a step on defense time and time. Like it was a lot of layups that got past him because he just don't have the legs to jump up with the younger guys. We've seen Draymond lose athleticism on defense and have to do some egregious things on the court, like kick guys in the lower area and give out elbows and step on guys in the chest. You don't want to see an old man Draymond out there doing that to the younger guys. Nobody wants to watch that in basketball. So I just don't see where they would really go. I think it'd be fun. It'd be cool. It'd be a nice little moment in history. We could all enjoy the last. Like, they could all do their farewell tour together or whatever. But as far as
0: how disrespectful,
1: I just don't think so.
0: Do you, what do you think would be LeBron and Steph's reaction to hearing this call?
1: Well, they'll have to go back and watch the footage. Like, I watched the playoffs this season, and I watched LeBron get beat off the dribble more than a handful of times. So you put that with already handicapped Stephen Curry, who's not really much use on defense.
0: You just call Stephen Curry handicapped? Say goodbye. I appreciate it. Say goodbye. Say goodbye. Scott, I mean, come on. Are you serious? Why is the world asleep at the wheel when it comes to the potential pairing of AD, LeBron, Steph, and Draymond in Golden State? I know you all accuse me of being bronze-sexual from time to time, but hot damn. 310-840-4910. Are the Warriors a title contender in the West if they add LeBron and AD? We'll continue to take your calls on that. Plus, the Buffalo Bills making an extremely controversial decision on the future of their new stadium. That's next here on Westwood One Sports.
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0: Friday. What's with on Sports Night continues as we hitch up to 3 a.m. Eastern Time. Talking text line wide open for you at 310-840-4910. We're going to get into the Buffalo Bills and the decision that they made, a controversial, polarizing decision that they made when it comes to the future of their new stadium. We'll get to that coming up momentarily. And I want to pay off the tease from the last segment as well. The U.S. men's national team, I thought, and their coach Mauricio Pochettino, a horrible decision made over the weekend. I'll give you the details on that here in this 1 a.m. hour on the East Coast as well. Talking text line, though, wide open for you, as I mentioned. Big news of the day. The Golden State Warriors. I don't even want to describe this and preface this as a Golden State Warriors move. The Golden State Rich Pauls are trying their hardest right now to get a blockbuster across the finish line. According to multiple NBA insiders, Sean Serrani, Brian Windhorst, Chris Haynes, Draymond Green made a decision earlier today at about 10:50 a.m. to opt out of his $27.6 million player option, opting to hit unrestricted free agency. What does that do? That move apparently was made to give Golden State financial flexibility to go out and get LeBron James and Anthony Davis. How would they do that? LeBron would be brought in by way of the non-taxpayer $15 million mid-level exception. An exception that they still have at their disposal, despite them putting pen to paper with Kristaps Porzingis on a two-year $40 million extension. It's not just LeBron that they're trying to lure to town, though. They're trying to get Anthony Davis as well. To do that, they would have to ship out Jimmy Butler and a series of first-round picks to make it worthwhile for the Washington Wizards. If this deal is able to get across the finish line, and ladies and gentlemen, I don't know how it's been described by others, all signs point to this deal happening. As far as I'm concerned, all signs point towards this deal happening. Draymond would not have opted out of the player option, leaving money on the floor, if this wasn't a reality, if this wasn't something that was getting ready to cross the finish line. You know what I'm saying? So I am under the belief that this is going to happen. If it does happen, from a basketball standpoint, I look at a potential front court of LeBron. Excuse me, not even a front court, because I don't even know what they do as far as the starting lineup goes. We know Anthony Davis has no one play center. So it would be Kristaps Porzingis at center, Anthony Davis at power forward. You playing Draymond at the three? That's what I'm saying here. Like, there's so many different basketball scenarios that we have to work through with this. But all of them end, to me, in the Warriors being a much better basketball team. All of the scenarios ultimately end with the Warriors being much better and being a legitimate contender within the Western Conference. That is my question for you on the talking text line at 310-840-4910. Does this move, bringing in AD, bringing in LeBron, does it put Golden State amongst the title contenders out West? I just look at it from a defensive perspective, and maybe it's Kristaps coming off the bench, and it's LeBron, AD, and Draymond in the front court. A front court of AD and Draymond. I don't know what the hell the last caller was talking about. They called him from, I think it was from Georgia or from Chicago. Draymond Green is still an elite defender. Ask Kawhi Leonard. Y'all remember what happened at the end of the play-in game a couple months ago? Draymond coming up with a big steal on Kawhi to win the game. You know what I'm saying? Draymond can go. He may punch somebody in the neck every now and then. And kick somebody in the kahunas every now and then. Brother could go. Bottom line, putting him and Anthony Davis together and AD when healthy, I mean, you want to talk about switchability, rim protection, the ability to slide your puppies on the perimeter, guarding guards when you get put in a switch situation. AD is him on the defensive end. Question is, will he stay healthy? Right? He's him, but the other H word that's more important is health. Will he be healthy? And if you're the Warriors, this is the type of calculated risk, the type of gamble that you make when you're trying to maximize the latter stages of Steph Curry's career. Because make no mistake about it, this is what this is about. This is all about Steph Curry. You do not want to see the greatest player in the history of your franchise ushered out with 40 lost seasons. You don't want to see that. You want to see him compete for championships. You want to see him on the island of relevancy. And for the past several seasons, Golden State hasn't been worth the floor that they run on. Honestly. This is Joe Lacob, the owner. This is Mike Dunleavy Jr., the GM, putting their minds together and going, hey, we got caught on camera arguing on draft night. Let's let cooler heads prevail here and go make a move that wakes everybody up in the Bay Area. Because see, they didn't move to the Chase Center to be one and done, to be a play-in team. They didn't move to the Chase Center to not be a perennial playoff contender, a perennial championship contender. And right now, they're not. Right now, they're not. But if you add LeBron and AD, I don't care what your favorite pundit's going to say, age, father, top, my ass. If they're able to stay healthy, I'm not saying they're better than Oklahoma City. I'm not saying they're better than the San Antonio, but they're eye level. They'd make it interesting. They're way better off with AD and LeBron, duh, than without AD and LeBron. But let's be honest here. Let's inject the folks with truth serum. 310-840-4910. Does an AD and LeBron link up in the Bay Area, does it put Golden State in the championship conversation in the Western Conference, or am I tripping here? Steve is in Michigan. What's going on, Steve?
1: Oh, how you doing?
0: Doing good, man.
1: All right. Let's start with step one. Step one will be LeBron going to Golden State. Am I right?
0: Well, step one doesn't happen without the AD trade. I'll tell you that.
1: Okay.
0: I don't think LeBron goes back, or goes to Golden State, rather, without Anthony Davis being there or being committed to being there.
1: All right. Well, let's just hypothetically think about step one happening and LeBron going to Golden State. Linnell, I'm not going to lie. Like, it would be like a dream come true to me. Like,
0: in terms of what? Like those two linking up?
1: Yeah. I mean, I'll never forget. I was at Ford Field when Steph was playing for Davidson. Mm-hmm. In the Sweet 16 in Detroit. And I'll never forget, LeBron walked in. And he had, you know, everyone was like, everybody just stood up and started cheering and whatnot. And, like, it was cool to see them, like, battle against each other. See them team up would be nice. Moving forward, if he joins the team, is Draymond still on the team? Because who's going to wear number 23?
0: That's the real issue that we got to worry about here. Who's going to wear
1: number
0: 23? Well, as much as Draymond Green kisses the ass of LeBron James, I don't think it's going to be any issue for King James if he wants to wear 23.
1: Okay. Well,
0: if I'm being honest, that's actually a good question that you asked. I think LeBron will probably wear number 6. And
1: I can see 23
0: probably gets retired for the Warriors.
1: I think Draymond, I can see that.
0: Arguably a top 5 player in franchise
1: history. Or maybe.
0: But you didn't answer the question, though, man. You didn't answer the question.
1: What?
0: Are they in the title conversation in the West? Where do you put them in the West?
1: The old guys against the young guys. Be tough.
0: That's essentially what it would be. I think we're underestimating, though, the skill and mental ability, the mental capacity of the youngsters.
1: If they can keep Draymond Green in number 23 in Golden State, and if he doesn't defect and come to the Pistons and wear 23, maybe they got a shot. I don't know. We'll see.
0: You're pipe dreaming here, Steve. And I appreciate
1: I'm hoping.
0: I appreciate you dreaming, though. I appreciate the call as well. 310-840-49. I mean, there's no chance. There's no shot. Can I be real here? Like, the more and more I think about it, I love LeBron, but, like, there's no shot. When I say there's no shot, you're all probably saying, see, he's finally come around to it. No, there's no shot there's no shot of him in this not working to me. And maybe it's the LeBron stand in me. When has this guy failed? It's rare. Hadn't had a whole lot of moments of failure. When he's got a good team around him, brother usually is uber successful. Even at this juncture, like, I think the fact that he's not being asked to be the guy, I think is all the positive that you need for LeBron and Golden State. Not having to be the guy, I think, is the step back that LeBron has taken. I can see him being the second best player on a championship team. And if you can't, where the hell have you been the last three to five seasons?
2: Well, I mean, look what he did this year.
0: What was the third?
2: The Lakers.
0: That was being more of the third guy, but like, I get what you're saying. Like, take him out of the, not having him as your offensive engine. I think you're able to get the most out of him, to me.
2: I mean, realistically, to answer your question, when has he failed? Like, you got to go back to, like, really the Miami days, that first series against Dallas.
0: That's probably,
2: for
0: like the last
2: actual
0: time.
2: Actual failure.
0: Right. So, that's my whole thing with it. And the other part that I don't think that the casual fan takes into account, similarly with the Ja Morant situation, when you are a high-level competitive athlete like LeBron, Steph, Ja Morant, especially with LeBron and Steph, the greatness of those two. How many times have they been doubted in their career? Not many. Not a lot, right? So think about the massive chip that they would have on their shoulder if this deal does cross the finish line, knowing that they're being doubted. We're talking about two of the three best players of the past 20 years. Being given no shot, link it up, and then being given no shot in the postseason. I think it's laughable. I don't either.
2: It is. I mean, they are on the older end, but they're not ancient. You know what I mean? It's like I don't get it.
0: It would be totally different if LeBron had fallen off of a cliff statistically. It would be totally different if LeBron or if Steph had fallen off of a cliff statistically. Steph in particular is the guy that I'm really geeked up by. Steph Curry this year averaged his most points in three seasons. Like, Steph Curry, man, outside of the 2019-2020 season where he only played like five games due to injury, like, Steph has been available, healthy, and is a walking 25 points per game. Three-point shot hasn't taken a dip. The efficiency's still there. Yeah, he was injured this year. He only played 41 games this year, or 43 games. That was the fewest games since 2019. But if he's able to stay healthy, right, which he's shown the ability to do over the course of his career, like, Steph is normally a relatively healthy guy. If he can stay healthy, how in the hell do you not give that group a chance? I don't know.
2: And with Steve Kerr coaching it. Like, Steve Kerr, I mean, coaching LeBron too. Like, I feel like.
0: Think about the IQ that you have on your sideline. Think about what it, 100%.
2: Like, I feel like that matters for something. That's what it is. And that was pretty damn good.
0: You know, most people don't like to give Steve Kerr a bunch of credit. I get that. Most people don't like to give Kerr credit. But you have to. You have to. And I think he would be a net positive in this situation for this group as far as managing their minutes, understanding how to preserve them throughout the course of 82 and then the postseason. I have more optimism than I guess the average bear does when it comes to, you know, this potential link up happening. 310-840-4910 is the number. If LeBron and AD are able to link up in Golden State, what type of chance do you give them in the Western Conference? Are they amongst the contenders? I told you where I put them at. I think the Western Conference is a four-team race going into next year. I think it's Oklahoma City. I think it's San Antonio. I think it's Memphis, and I think it's Denver. You get this move across the finish line if you are Golden State, and I think they're right in that tier with those other teams. 310-840-4910. How would you feel about LeBron and AD going to Golden State? Do you give them a chance as a contender out west? Myron is in Dallas wanting to check in. What's going on?
3: Youngest in charge, how you doing this evening?
0: I'm disappointed in the lack of ball knowledge by my super astute national media audience. What the hell is wrong with y'all out there thinking that LeBron and Steph linking up again, they wouldn't have a shot?
3: Let me correct you. All of us aren't ignorant, okay? And let me represent the ones who have some light on basketball, okay? When you put that combination together, what you're putting together is experience. You're putting in dogs. You're putting in championship winners. And when you have that combination, along with the coaching of Steve Kerr, you got a winning formulation. I don't care who they're playing against. Now, here's the difference. You tapped on it earlier, the 82 games. Look, right. They don't need to lead the West. All they need is to be right. All they need to do is take a similar path that you saw with the Knicks. They just need to get into the playoffs. A third to fifth position is fine, and then that's when they're going to shine, because there's no way that you can put that combination together, right, with the skill that they got, not to mention the egos, that you think that they're going to allow this to come together and not succeed, okay? Now, my thing with that is that this is going to not only solidify Steph, LeBron, and shed some light on AD, but it's also going to increase the ratings of the NBA. Because when you put that team together.
0: Yes, I totally agree.
3: Yes, so it has all the makings of them making it to the NBA Finals, in my opinion.
0: That's where I kind of, and Myron, I appreciate the call. That's kind of where the holdup comes for me. Is I don't know how confident I am in saying they'll win the West, but they'll be in the conversation. I think most people out there don't even, they look at them as like a first round exit. I don't view them that way. I don't. I think it would be conference finals or bust. Right? Not going to say NBA finals, because I understand and respect the other teams in the West, but it would be conference finals or bust. The crazy part about all of this is I don't think you all understand how close this is to becoming a reality. We're on the doorstep here. Draymond does not opt out of the player option if this deal wasn't a potential reality. 310-840-4910 is the number. Big time news out of the NBA, really starting from this morning, man. Draymond Green opting out of his $27.6 million player option, opening the door for the potential link up of all link ups, LeBron and Anthony Davis potentially on their way to Golden State. LeBron by way of the mid-level exception, and Anthony Davis would have to be routed there via a trade from the Washington Wizards. If Rich Paul can complete this Clutch Sports wet dream and get LeBron, Draymond, and Anthony Davis on the same team with Steph, does it make the Warriors a legitimate title contender in the Western Conference? 310-840-4910. Your calls on that next here on Westwood One Sports Night. 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

Cass and Danny. Much more Sports Night continues. We haven't talked a whole lot about the World Cup. That'll change here in the final hour and a half of the show. What a day it was, honestly, in the World Cup. Two.

0: out of the three matches finishing in penalty shootouts today, man. Like, that's what soccer is about. That is what soccer is about. The excitement of this tournament is massive. I think Mauricio Pochettino and the United States men's national team missed a massive opportunity by resting a lot of their key guys the other night in their match. Obviously, they go on to lose, but it doesn't impact them as they already had won their group. The momentum, though, the air that was sucked out of Team USA's balloon, though, you wonder how it impacts them coming up on Wednesday in their matchup. Excuse me, in their matchup against Bosnia. You wonder, is the momentum, not just for the team, but the momentum of this country, the way we've all rallied behind them, after watching them lose, or even before watching them lose, knowing that our key guys weren't going to play, my interest level wasn't as high in the game this past Friday. And I think if you're Mauricio Pochettino, you may have suffered two losses. You lost the match, and then you may have lost your momentum. We'll see what happens coming up Wednesday when they take on Bosnia. 310-840-4910 is the number. Big news out of the NBA. It started with this. Draymond Green opting out of his $27.6 million player option. That opens up the door for what I'm calling the Clutch Sports wet dream of having Draymond, Anthony Davis, and LeBron all team up together with Stephen Curry in Golden State to create a team that, if this was, hell, 2020 even, maybe the favorites in the NBA Finals. Where do you think they rank amongst the landscape of the Western Conference if this deal ultimately crosses the finish line? 310-840-4910. The other piece of this that I don't know if I brought up or spoke enough about is what they have from a depth standpoint, in addition to LeBron, in addition to AD, right? They re-signed Kristaps Porzingis tonight. You have Al Horford under contract because you signed him to a free agent deal a couple of weeks ago. So that's your two bigs coming off of the bench, more than likely. Kristaps and Al Horford. You've got Jaxel Lendenborg, who you drafted 11th overall, a rookie that I expect to come in and have immediate impact. They need help in their backcourt. They need some guard help, which could come by way of Chris Middleton, Marcus Smart, Tim Hardaway. Everyone's going to be scratching and itching to come play with that group if LeBron and AD are able to get to Golden State. If they land those two, I put them in the same tier as a Minnesota, as a Denver, as a OKC, as a San Antonio when it comes to the Western Conference. Am I tripping? Am I overvaluing the impact of this link-up? 310-840-4910. Where would you put the Lakers in the Western Conference if they're able to lure both, excuse me, not the Lakers, damn it. I mean the Warriors. I keep saying the damn Lakers. You all know why. It's part of my bronze sexual disease that I suffer from, according to you all. But no, where would the Warriors, where would they rank in the hierarchy of the Western Conference? Damn it, Mike. Thank you for getting in my ear. I've been doing it. How many times have I done it throughout the show and you just let me go? Every time I've caught myself, shout out to me. 310-840-4910. Let's go to Clint in Dallas wanting to chime in. Clint, what's going on, man? Welcome in to Westwood One Sports Night.
1: I'm good tonight. How are you?
0: I'm actually upset, if I'm being honest. You asked me how I was, I'll answer you. I'm upset because most of the general public is not giving this potential Warriors team enough of a puncher's chance to me out west. We forgot who we're talking about, it feels like.
1: I think that's silly. I think a lot of it is just hatred toward LeBron. And I'll admit I'm not the biggest LeBron guy, but the man's a hell of a player. The thing I would look at in this is a couple of things. Obviously, the biggest thing is always going to be the availability of AD. How healthy can he be? Can he stay healthy? And because of the age of these guys, the wear and tear of a long season, injuries obviously are more prone to happen to an older guy than a younger guy. But let's just go on the whole basis, roses and rainbows, that they're healthy, that

0: all of these guys can put in 65 to 70 regular season games.
1: And that's all it's going to take, right? They can't get third. You agree that that's probably all that it takes. They don't got to play a bunch. To me, man, I think it's as simple as this, bro. They get into the dance. You get, as long as you avoid the play-in, you fine. Yeah. I would say.
0: And if they're all healthy, I don't see why they're not a top five team, even possibly the three. But the one thing that I wanted to comment on is this. If I'm the Wizards, I look at this and I go, okay, I'll help you make this happen. All right? Jimmy and AD's money is pretty similar.
1: Right.
0: And I look at it and I go, all right, they'll probably have a two-year window with this team. So you're going to give me two first-round picks. I want 2029 and 2031. Or I want 29 and I want Yaxel as a part of the deal.
1: I'm a Wizards fan. So I'm a Wizards fan, right, Clint? And I've been wrestling with this all day on social media. I think you're totally spot on. What I would be even more interested in, Clint, it starts with two ones because that's what I gave up to get Anthony Davis, right, if you're the Wizards.
0: Right.
1: And then the pick swaps, to me, is what's even more valuable. To your point, with a team that's going to age and regress as time goes on, I think the pick swaps are even more valuable than just the straight-up picks themselves.
0: You give them that two-year window, and you avoid 27 and 28 because you say that's their chance. But come 29, and then also if you're a Wizards fan, you're rooting for these guys. You're
1: 100%, rooting
0: 27 or 20 for them to win it all, because if they win it all, these guys might all just leave the league to get together and say, that's it, boys, we're done. We did what we wanted to do. And then wouldn't it be to the bottom, and you might end up with a first pick in the draft.
1: It'd be something special, Clint. I appreciate you as always, brother. 310-840-4910. Oh, my man is on the line. Corey, what's going on, brother?
2: Feeling.
1: I'm good.
2: Come on,
1: bro.
2: How you
1: good
2: doing?
1: Good to hear from you, man.
2: See, this is why I don't like the NBA. You know what I'm saying, man?
1: It's I knew you weren't going to like this.
2: It's always this stacking, man. I thought the Golden State was going to go down as a team that at the KD, that crap, the debacle with KD, y'all was going to ride it out to the sunset. Now you're talking about bringing LeBron. Hold on. Let me start by this. I'm a Baltimore guy. And the closest thing to me is the Wizards, man. Mm-hmm. Out of all these years, out of debacle, you know what I'm saying? This is the closest, you know what I'm saying, we done came to even enjoying some hype. You know, KD, Trae Young, and Devonta. You know what I'm saying? I think you owe that to the fans that had that type of excitement to at least get into the play, you know what I'm saying, the play-in. You know what I'm saying? Just the thought of it.
1: And I think you're selling the Wizards short on saying they're just going to be a play-in team.
2: But see, that's what I say, man. Only if it's strategic and you do make this happen. The only thing I don't like about it, if you bring this guy daggone Jimmy Butler, the crash out dummy, man. I swear, man. I don't know how that's gonna mix, man, if you bring him into the mix. You feel me?
1: So Jimmy Butler had to be escorted by police out of the Miami facility. He almost beat everybody up on the Timberwolves.
2: Yeah, man. I don't know how that's gonna play out.
1: Hey, look, can I tell you this, bro? Can I just be very straightforward with it? He's not coming to DC pulling that mess. And you got my guarantee. He's not coming to DC and pulling that. You don't realize I stand at 6'2", 275 pounds, Corey.
2: Man, I don't know, man.
1: I'm not letting it happen, Corey.
2: It seems as though everywhere he go,
1: he's trouble.
2: He got something. Yeah, it's something. It's something, man. It's always something with that guy, man. So I hope the Wizards got, you know what I'm saying, a strategic plan about that, man. And if they do make that happen, man, it's going to be some exciting times down in Washington for once.
1: I think we're going to have sustained success with or without Anthony Davis. I appreciate the call. Let's go to Manny in Riverside. Manny says he has breaking news about Mike Dunleavy. This should be incredible. This is Riverside, California.
3: Yes, sir. Linnell, thank you for taking my call. Can you hear me okay?
1: I hear you loud and clear, brother. What's going on, man? What's up?
3: Hey, brother. Hey, I'm an Uber driver here in L.A. I make my riders listen to your show when I drive late. Yeah, so check this out.
1: I appreciate you, man.
3: I'm in Santa Monica right now. And Santa Monica is right down the street from Brentwood. Brentwood is where LeBron lives right down the street from O.J. Simpson. And I took two pictures. This is breaking news. Mike Dunleavy was walking on Ocean Boulevard.
1: He was walking on Ocean Boulevard by himself?
3: He was by himself like a creeper. I followed him for a little bit. He met up with some friends at a restaurant. But yeah, Mike Dunleavy's in town. This deal is happening.
1: That's the news that you only get here on Westwood One Sports Tonight, baby. That's what I'm talking about, man.
3: Breaking news, my brother. And I got two grainy pictures. And it looks, it's him. It's him, bro.
1: Do you have me on social media?
3: No, but I can add you real quick.
1: N-E-L-L underscore B-T-P. And if you need to know how to spell my name, just go to the website.
3: Yeah.
1: And send me those pictures, brother. I need those pictures ASAP.
3: I yelled and he waved back at me.
1: So there we go. There we go. I appreciate you. You got anything else to add here?
3: No, that's all, brother.
1: Okay. I appreciate you as always, man. 310-840-4910. I mean, this is why this show is just bonkers to me. First of all, shout out to Santa Monica, baby. Show us some love to the YIC, baby. Let's go. I love it. This is incredible.
4: Breaking news out here.
1: So he's got photos of Mike Dunleavy in town. And you got to think, right? With free agency about to crack off, I'm not totally surprised that he's in town.
4: No.
1: But, like, the fact that he's in town tonight, I don't know.
4: We're going to have to get these pictures and see if we can throw them up on the screen. What's happening in Santa Monica?
1: Why is Mike Dunleavy walking on the beach at night? I'm going to have to find something out here. 310-840-4910 is the number. Let's do this. We got a lot more to get to. Obviously, I want to take your calls. We're going to put the O.J. Simpson conversation on the back burner for a second. We're going to keep things in the NBA. I want to continue to run through your calls. But there is a former NBA star that's interested in a potential return. You're not going to believe who I'm talking about. I'll tell you next here on Westwood One Sports Night.
5: 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GMs are trading players while we're dealing the insight and answers you want to know. 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

0: Sports Night. Here's Linnell Willingham.
1: What a day it's been in the NBA. For a sport that clearly, like, pales in comparison to the NFL, we gotta put some respect on the NBA, man. I think we may be reaching a point where the NBA's offseason rivals the NFL's offseason. This has been fireworks from the get-go. Draft night trades, big-time extensions, big-time stars on the move. I expect this offseason to continue to be fireworks. I do. What happens next, though, to me, is the Jaylen Brown domino. I feel like that's the latest or the next domino to fall before we get anything on LeBron or Anthony Davis. I think we will have Jaylen Brown news in the coming days as well. Buckle up is what I would say, man, if you're an NBA fan, because the train is not slowing down. Orange, California. Ryan wants to check in. What's going on, man? What do you think?
2: Hello, sir. How are you?
1: I am good, sir. How are you?
2: I'm doing all right. I just wanted to chime in and say I think everyone needs to hold their horses about a potential LeBron to the Warriors. It hasn't happened yet. That being said, I also want to put in my two cents and say we've seen these super teams made up of veteran players. And, you know, I'm a huge Laker fan, and I was very young when it happened. But I'm sure everyone remembers when, you know, Karl Malone and all these other big names joined Shaq and Kobe, and we had, you know, a super, super team. I think it was like 03, 04, 04, right? I believe that's true.
3: Mm-hmm.
2: Right. So, to be fair, those guys reached the finals, but they didn't win. And then in the coming years, you know, all the older vets became more of a liability than anything. So I'm pessimistic enough to say that should AD and LeBron and gang mosey on down to, you know, the Bay Area, it's going to end mostly the same way. It's going to disappoint everybody. It's just not going to work out. And it's going to be more of a stain on.
1: Is this going to be what?
2: It's going to be more of a stain on everyone's legacy involved than anything.
1: I don't think, and I appreciate the call, strong thought. I mean, look, everyone's entitled to their opinion on this. I feel like one of our last callers mentioned, like, the disdain for LeBron as being, like, a reason for, you know, to be pessimistic about this. I don't know if that's necessarily true. Everyone that's mentioning Father Time, right? Like, I would be a dumbass to sit up here and tell you, no, age doesn't matter. No, what are you talking about? I get that age matters. I get the Father Time is essentially undefeated. I just am such a believer in the ability of the guys, specifically LeBron and Steph. Those two guys haven't lost to Father Time yet, first and foremost, because they're still playing at a super high level, despite being up there in age. If they're able to stay healthy, man, like, that to me is the biggest question mark, is the health piece of all of this. I don't think it has much to do with, like, the on-court ability. I think they'll be fine from that perspective. The issue that I see them running into is not being healthy enough. But, like I said earlier, if they can avoid the NBA's play-in tournament, I think they're going to be fine. But obviously time will tell. We'll see if the deal even happens. What's more likely? LeBron and AD
4: teaming
1: up in Golden
4: State.
1: Westwood
4: One presents Today in Women's Sports. We'd like to salute Minnesota Lynx head coach Cheryl Reeve on her historic
1: to the NBA. That
4: on Saturday night, she was inducted into the Women's Basketball Hall of Fame alongside Elena Deladon and Candace Parker. Reeve won her fourth championship with the Lynx in 2017, and now she's been immortalized alongside her fellow basketball legends.
5: The overwhelming part of it for me is just having inspirations, you know, from so many of these women when I was a young coach, you know, to now think that
1: ladies and gentlemen.
5: I was going to have a spot in that same place.
1: He was interviewed and was asked some pretty stiff questions about
4: Sunday. Her first place squad defeated the Dallas Wings 85-77. Reeve is now tied atop the WNBA's all-time regular season wins list with 379. And she can break the record on Friday when Minnesota visits the New York
1: from
4: Liberty.
1: Ben Simmons.
4: With Today in Women's Sports, I'm Maggie Gray on Westwood.
1: About his comeback. Saying, quote, in the song, I don't get as strong as I can physically. Getting my ass on the court, and then Summer's the team realizing here. 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Maybe I'll go back to Philly. Miami would be nice. Not because it's Miami. But because I like your exposure, I like heat, and I like
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1: Isn't that the last we heard of Ben Simmons? He was fishing.
9: I think he won a championship in that.
1: Oh, so his success in the water. His success in the water's got him thinking, well, let me go back to my regular 9-to-5. Being an oversized, overrated, soft, untalented, unmotivated, skillless pile of poo as an NBA player. This is regular 9-to-5. I thought when I initially was putting the show together tonight, when we thought about Ben Simmons, right? And when I was thinking about him, I was like, man, the LeBron news had just broke. We're hearing all the stuff about Kawhi Leonard, and we'll get to Kawhi in a second. But I thought, like, why is Ben Simmons trying to stay relevant in the news cycle? What's he got up his sleeve, right? Does he have, like, a tell-all book coming out or something where he's trying to get his name back popping so he can drop a bombshell on us? But then I thought, maybe he just misses basketball. Think about life for Ben Simmons at 6'10". Basketball has been his identity. So the past several years without basketball in his life, we can laugh at it. We can talk about what he isn't as a player, but he's probably heartbroken, lost, confused. Now that basketball isn't a main thing in his life for probably the first time ever. So I empathize with him a little bit, but the other part of me is annoyed at Ben Simmons. I hate that he wasted his opportunity. I hate that he refused to put the work in to maximize his talent, to maximize his ability. Ben Simmons irks the hell out of me, if I'm being honest. And he should irk the hell out of you, too. Do I have confidence in him making an NBA return and a comeback? What's more likely, Ben Simmons having a successful NBA return or the Warriors winning a title with LeBron and AD? That's what we should open up the phones on at 310-840-4910. What's more likely, a Ben Simmons successful comeback or LeBron, AD, and the Warriors winning a title? 310-840-4910 is the number. In lieu of Ben Simmons trying to return to the hardwood, let's do this. No better time for a fresh installment of the most highly anticipated power ranking segment in all of pro sports. Nell Super Six Pack, top six things more likely than a successful Ben Simmons return next.
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0: baby. Here on Westwood One Sports Tonight. What a ball we've had. Me and you, rocking out, going coast to coast, getting you the latest and greatest in the world of sports. Will the Thrill Dalton helping us produce the program. Taz behind the glass taking your calls at 310-840-4910. There's so much to get to here. I can't leave my man Tony in Montreal hanging. So let's pot up Tony in Montreal before we move on to a fresh installment of Nell Super Six Pack. Tony, what you got?
1: How you doing? Can you hear me?
0: Of course I can hear you. My ears are unclogged.
1: Listen, I'm going to call you Greenpeace because you said something about a wet dream. I'm saying this guy's wailing. He's not trolling. He's wailing because you got the old men smoking cigars just like Michael. And I know you're not serious because I don't think you believe any of that stuff, but you just want to get some guy in Montreal to call you up and give you the gears. But I'll just tell you this, okay? The Knicks in five for the next 3 years, no one's going to be kicking them around. Because Jalen, and you know I'm right about that, Jalen is the man right now, and he's a team leader. You don't have to be the best in the world. You just have to be the best five, and then you have to have five on the bench, and you have to have animals like Robinson and Shamet and guys like that.
0: Oh, my God. Whoever's honking you out, hopefully.
1: I'm out of Tim Hortons, bro.
0: What's Tim Hortons?
1: Tim Hortons is like Dunkin' Donuts. Like that's a Canadian version of Dunkin' Donuts.
0: What time is it in Canada right now?
1: Right now it's approximately, I'll tell you exactly. I think. Hang on. Just give me a sec. It's about 2:02 in the morning, bro. 2:02. I'm doing my legal papers. I gotta be in court tomorrow. And I'll tell you honestly, I went to the Supreme Court of Canada this morning, filing papers. And then tomorrow I got to go in court because I have a moron for a competitor who's not that well attuned to being reasonable. So I have to get up and do this kind of work right now. So I'm prepared for tomorrow morning.
0: I listen to you, bro.
1: I'll just say this. I'm 67. I'm not a young, good looking guy like you. You know, you could say, you know, LeBron was an amazing player. Like, I don't ever say anything bad about him. And I still think he is a specimen. And all the guys you mentioned, like, Curry to me is just an amazing player. Like, the phenomenal talent that you're talking about is, it's actually intergenerational. I'll go back to great players like Pistol Pete Maravich that I don't know if a lot of people see him play. But, you know, I want to know why he was so great. His dad taught him to go and dribble up and down the stairs where he lived in a tenement. And he dribbled going backwards.
0: Trying to
1: backwards.
0: Dribble upstairs? That's incredible.
1: But he was doing it backwards coming down.
0: So do you think I'm tripping, Tony? Are you calling to troll me? Do you think I'm tripping about the Lakers having a shot? The Warriors, damn it.
1: You keep saying the Lakers. I think it's Lakers that you really want. But I think it's an interesting hypothesis. I'm not saying that you're trolling anybody. I'm just chilling with you, and I'm saying I wanted a break, and I like talking to you because the reason I like talking to you, man, I don't know you, but you're the kind of guy I would sit down in Waterville, Maine, when I was living in Maine, and I would sit down and talk to you in a good bar and talk hockey, talk baseball.
0: We probably wouldn't be talking much hockey, but I get your point, Tony. I love hearing from you, my friend. We'll talk soon, buddy. 310-840-4910. No, you got to love Tony in Montreal, don't you? I mean, just the guy. Our pals north of the border, eh? Just absolutely marvelous. I could pass for a Canadian. Honestly, before I started doing this show, I mean, I'm being for real. I mean,
2: I don't know if I see it, Linnell. I don't know.
0: What's missing?
2: The accent. You don't have the accent.
0: You don't think that I have a Canadian accent? You don't think I could talk about the people from Canada? You don't think I could talk about LeBron James and Stephen Curry? No?
2: That's not bad.
0: Tony in Montreal. Tony in Montreal, if you're still listening, pal, send a text or a text line. And tell them how well I sound as a Canadian. I could pass. I'd be Lionel Willingham.
2: Oh.
0: Sounds like Will the Thrill Dalton is intimidated by my Canadian accent.
2: No, you're actually selling me on it. I didn't know you had that gear in you.
0: The things that I could do with this throat, Will, the Thrill Dalton. I mean, I've got the voice box. Hold on, I'm talking about my voice box. This is where we wish we could just. Is there a button to make him go away? 310-840-4910. I want to get into my super six pack, man. Were we able to find the here we go, Taz. Without further ado, it's time for the most highly anticipated power ranking segment in all of sports talk radio. It's time for Nell's Super Six Pack.
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0: I said that already, big boy.
3: 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Sit back, crack a can. 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
0: Shout out to the big voice guy. Why are we doing an installment of Nell's Super Six Pack tonight? I'll tell you. The 6'10 light skin glob of poo, Ben Simmons, did an interview with Men's Sport and Health. He's trying to get a NBA return under his belt. We've been taking calls all night on the likelihood of LeBron and AD, if they go to Golden State, turning them into a title contender. What's more likely? LeBron and AD turning the Warriors to a title contender, or Ben Simmons having a successful comeback? In lieu of that, I thought, you know what? Let's do it. Now, Super Six Pack, top six things that are more likely to happen, ladies and gentlemen. Top six things that are more likely to happen than a Ben Simmons successful comeback. Number six, me getting back to my high school playing weight of 220 pounds. Listen, if I didn't tear my ACL on senior night, I'd be in the NFL right now. I'm telling you, I'd be like a 6 or 7 year vet. I'd be on my second contract and I'd be having my way. But unfortunately, I tore my ACL. Senior night, I weighed 220 pounds. We got to keep the bed under me, though, our super producer, Taz. But look, I currently weigh, I'm not going to tell you all how much I currently weigh, but know that I'm far from 220 pounds and know that my weight has went up, not down. If you follow me on social media, I give you full body post every now and then. I may not look as heavy as I weigh, but I am, and that's something that's more likely to happen, though, than Ben Simmons having a successful comeback. Me shedding almost 100 pounds is right up there. Number five, the super producer of this program, who we're sadly without tonight due to an unfortunate event, a guy, Denton Day, has been bald for a while now. You know what's more likely than a Ben Simmons successful comeback? Denton Day's hair making a full comeback, ladies and gentlemen. Look. He goes and has moments where he doesn't shave for a while. He goes and has moments where he lets it all hang out when it comes to his follicles. Him growing his hair back, to me, clearly more likely than Ben Simmons making a successful NBA comeback. By the way, what would constitute a successful Ben Simmons comeback? I'm not talking about him being an all-star. I'm not talking about him being all-NBA. Nothing like that. What would constitute a successful comeback for Ben Simmons? Just being on a roster, making a team, being a part of a rotation?
2: Yeah, I feel like being a solid rotation piece for a good team. You know what I mean? Like, he's not just on the... I don't feel like being just on the roster, that's going to cut it. So he needs to be a little bit of a...
0: He's got
2: to
0: be somebody.
2: Show us a little something.
0: I love that he's going after this comeback. Because the last time, like I said, the last time we heard from him, he wanted to be a professional fisherman. I don't know if that's the proper term for it. He did
2: win a championship.
0: Will, every time you bring it up, I roll my eyes.
2: He did win a championship. It's ring season, Linnell. It's ring season.
0: It is ring season where you put jewelry on that ring finger for no reason. I don't think he's coming back successfully, but it leads for a good radio segment. Number four, Nell's Super Six Pack, top six things that are more likely than a successful Ben Simmons return. Tom Brady coming out of retirement and winning a Super Bowl with the Raiders. And if we're being honest, right, this list only has things that are more likely to happen than a Ben Simmons successful comeback. If Brady was to lace him up for the Raiders next year with Brock Bowers, with this revamped offensive line, with Ashton Jeanty, I'd give him a chance to be pretty damn good. Super Bowl, eh. Being pretty damn good, though? Yeah, more likely than Ben Simmons coming back and being pretty damn good. Number three in the Super Six Pack, top six things more likely to happen than a Ben Simmons comeback. Gas going under $3. Yes, ladies and gentlemen, gas right now where I'm currently located is about $3.79. It was as high as $4.50 in some parts of the region as of a couple weeks ago. Gas going under $3, more likely than a Ben Simmons successful return. Hot Carlito chiming in saying, Diana Rossini and Mike Vrabel getting married and going public, more likely than a Ben Simmons return. Hot Carlito, you get the gist of the segment, don't you? Will the Thrill, I'm going to make your job a hell of a lot easier and make it more concise when we wrap this thing up. I will go rapid fire through my list once more, but I want to get it out for the people. You can catch this list on social media. Just search us up at Westwood One Sports Night. Number two is Colin Kaepernick returning to the National Football League. That, another event more likely to happen than a successful Ben Simmons return. We obviously know about the tumultuous exit that Colin Kaepernick had from the National Football League. And yeah, I'm telling you, Afro and all, Colin Kaepernick coming back to the NFL more likely than a successful. I'm dragging with that one. I know I'm probably reaching with that one. Because when we talk about what constitutes a successful return, someone's going to sign him, I think, right? Right? We don't know.
2: Oh, yeah. Somebody pick him up.
0: And here's the one that's going to knock people's socks off here. I want your calls on this, too. 310-840-4910. What is more likely in the U.S. of A than a successful Ben Simmons return? 310-840-4910. The number one thing on this list, this is going to piss a lot of people off, that's more likely to happen than a successful Ben Simmons return: Donald Trump getting a third term as the president of the United States. That's how you put a list together, baby. Nell Super Six Pack, Ben Simmons, former Sixer star, announced in a Men's Sport and Health magazine that he's going to make a comeback to the NBA. And in lieu of that, I thought, you know what? Let's make a list of the top six things. Nell Super Six Pack, I know how we get down. The most highly anticipated power ranking segment in all of Sports Talk Radio. Let's make a list of the top six things more likely to happen than a successful Ben Simmons return. Number six, me getting back to my high school playing weight. I tell you all the time, if I didn't tear my ACL on senior night, damn it, I'd be in the National Football League. I promise you I would. Maybe. Number five, our super producer, Denton Day, is bald as hell. His hair making a full-blown comeback more likely than a successful Ben Simmons return to the NBA. That comes in at number five. Number four, Thomas Edward Brady. Did I say it right? Is it Thomas Patrick Edward?
2: Thomas Edward Patrick Brady
0: Thomas
2: Jr.
0: Edward Patrick Brady Jr. His ass coming out of retirement and winning a Super Bowl with the Raiders more likely than a successful Ben Simmons return to the NBA. Number three, gas going under $3 a gallon. We know the current political climate of the country. It's got gas sky high, no matter where you live at. Where I'm at, it got as high as $4.50 a couple of weeks ago. Even that more likely than a successful Ben Simmons return. Number two, in terms of Nell's Super Six Pack, top six things more likely than a Ben Simmons successful NBA return. Colin Kaepernick being reinstated by the National Football League, being signed by a national football team. We know how his tumultuous exit from the league went. But I do think his return to the NFL more likely than a successful Ben Simmons return to the NBA. And then number one, Nell's Super Six Pack, top six things more likely than a successful Ben Simmons return. Donald Trump getting a third term as the president of the United States. Ben Simmons, you better not try it, brother. Your ass is grass. There's no shot. You get back into the NBA and have success at that. 310-840-4910. Your calls on things that are more likely than a successful Ben Simmons return to the NBA. When we get back, Ben Simmons trying to return to the NBA. There's a star guard in the NBA trying to return to prominence. He took the first step to doing that earlier tonight. We'll give you the details next. This is Westwood One Sports Night. 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

About a half hour left to go. There on Westwood One Sports Night. I want to reset things here while we got an opportunity to do so. Ben Simmons, I'm sorry. What we did to Ben Simmons in the last segment, honestly, was not fair. If you missed any of that, lucky for you, our guy Will the Thrill Dalton, he's going to have the podcast up for you, and he's going to have some YouTube video up for you as well. Just brought you another fresh installment of No Super Six Pack. Six things more likely to happen than a successful NBA return for one Ben Simmons. It feels like the NBA has really been the main topic of conversation tonight when it comes to Westwood One Sports Night. We did have a pretty massive story out of the National Football League that we got to in the opening hour of the show. If you're just now joining here as we reset things, welcome in. You missed a lot, damn it. Where you been at? Terrion Arnold, star corner for the Detroit Lions, released by the Lions after he was released on $1 million bond earlier today, stemming from an incident that happened last week. Terrion Arnold last week was arrested on felony charges of armed robbery and kidnapping. His bond was set at $1 million. He met the conditions of the bond by getting the money. He is not allowed to have contact with the six co-defendants or the witnesses. He must surrender his passport within 48 hours, and he was ordered to be confined to his residence at Tallahassee, Florida, except for when he would be playing, traveling, or making court-related appearances. So that's not bad, I guess, if you're Terrion Arnold, training or traveling with the Lions, that is, or making court-related appearances. The state asked the judge to require Arnold to wear a GPS tracking device, but his attorneys argued that he would not be able to play football with such a device. So the prosecution ultimately wavered in that request, but the damage has already been done. This situation, if you're not familiar with it, first and foremost, Terrion Arnold, if you're not familiar, former first-round pick of the Detroit Lions. Back in 2024, he was the 24th overall pick. He has been a really, really good player since entering the National Football League, man. Why is he in this situation? So authorities are accusing Arnold of orchestrating the abduction and beating of three men who prosecutors believe Arnold wrongly suspected of stealing luxury jewelry and $100,000 in cash from him. According to prosecutors, the victims were abducted 3 days after cash and luxury items, including Rolex watches, Louis Vuitton bags, were reportedly stolen

stolen from Terrion Arnold at an Airbnb. The prosecutor said that six of Arnold's associates carried out the crimes by holding, beating, pistol whipping the victims, and that Terrion Arnold wasn't there at that time. Prosecutors argue Arnold is responsible for the crimes because he told the associates that he thought those were the people that robbed him. So this is a situation that we could all learn from, first and foremost, right? Similarly to what we're going to talk about in a moment with John Morant, right? I think it's awesome that we're talking about these two things together. When you reach a certain status, right, your lifestyle choices must change. Point blank. When you reach a certain status, you can't do everything you once did. You can't. Bottom line. With Terrion Arnold and with John Morant, their lack of understanding of that is why they're in the situation that they're in right now. If you're Terrion Arnold, you got robbed. Oh, well, right? Who cares? Call the police. Don't do your best Pooh Shiesty impersonation and try and get it back in blood. What the hell are you thinking, Terrion Arnold? And anybody in his camp, the six co-defendants, they aren't your friends, bruh, man. If those six co-defendants was really your men, they would not have followed through on your request. They would have looked at you and said, brother, what the hell are you thinking about right now? You got a whole career ahead of you. What the hell is $100,000 to Terrion Arnold, man? When you think about his first round NFL draft salary, what the hell does $100K mean to him? It's not worth it, Terrion. You can't move the way you once moved. And I get it, right? He's from Florida. Florida boys in the water. Florida cats cut from a little bit of a different cloth, right? The tough Tony fake gangster act's got to be a thing of the past. And I'm not accusing him of being that. But when, let me just put it in my perspective. If somebody was to come in here while I was asleep and take my laptop and my lights and my memorabilia on the wall and my expensive Comrax unit that allows me to work from home, you think my big black ass is going to go try and rob them back? No. Maybe if this was 2016, when I was fresh out of high school, wet behind the ears, breath smelling like E&J. I was going to say Similac. You thought I was going to say Similac, didn't you? No, no. Irk and Jerk was my liquor of choice when I was a young college freshman drinking illegally. I'm sorry. I'm uncle. No, like that, when you advance in life, man, and I said this earlier when talking about Jai, you have to change your circle and change your behaviors. And I get it, right? Especially when you're a guy like Jai who was undrafted, unranked recruit in high school, right? Zero star. Murray State takes a chance on you. You blow up on their campus. You go crazy in the tournament. Next thing you know, you're going crazy in the NBA. Life comes at you fast. You got to separate the good apples from the bad apples in your clique. You know it. You've been hanging around these brothers for the past 10, 15 years. You know who you can take along for the ride and who you can't. Discernment, man. And I'm not saying like once you get rich, once you make it, you got to just cut all your friends off. But you'd be a damn fool to participate in the same behaviors that you were participating in when your ass was broke. See, you don't have nothing to lose when you're broke. When you're John Morant, when you're Terrion Arnold, when you're two faces of your respective sports, you at that point have something to lose. And that's the problem that I have with Terrion Arnold, man. Silly situation. The bigger picture combo, though, is about the Detroit Lions. Oh! If you're a Lions fan, close your ears. They will not make the playoffs for the second consecutive year. And I'll take it a step further. As we sit here on June the 30th of 2026, the Lions feel like an auraless group. The Lions feel like a group that have lost their swagger. Why have they lost the swagger? Where did the aura go? It's in New York and it's in Chicago. With Ben Johnson and the Bears, and Aaron Glenn and the Jets. And some of you are probably saying, well, what the hell did Aaron Glenn accomplish in year one, Linnell? How does the aura with him? Look,

0: The Jets may not have the aura, but the Lions don't anymore. You know what I'm saying? Like, to me, the loss of both Aaron Glenn and Ben Johnson, I think, is the primary reason why the Lions took a step back last year. Injuries also was an issue as well. And then here's the thing. If you've played really any level of sports, football in particular, where there are a lot of coaches on staff, whether you play high school, college, little league even, man, Pop Warner, normally your favorite coach ain't the head coach, because you're not, you don't have as many intimate one-on-one opportunities with the head coach. Your favorite coach is normally the assistant, right? That is how it normally works when it comes to football. Your favorite coach ain't going to be the head coach. It's going to be the assistant, because you have more intimate moments with them. They get the most out of you. That's how I look at Detroit with Glenn and Ben Johnson being gone. There were a lot of cats on that team whose favorite coaches was those two, not Dan Campbell. And everybody loves Dan Campbell. Bite your kneecaps off. Rah, rah, rah, rah, rah. Right? Everybody loves him. He can't push the same buttons that Aaron Glenn and Ben Johnson can push. He just can't. So I think they're hurting off of that. And then going into this year, major questions up front with the offensive line. Pede Sewell, all-pro right tackle, being asked to move to the left tackle spot. We'll see how easy and smooth of a transition that ultimately is. And then there's a move that was made that I think Lions fans understand the significance of, but I don't know if the rest of the general public does. Demo is what the St. Brown Bros call him on their podcast. Amon Ra and Equanimeous, right? Amon Ra, wide receiver for the Lions. Equanimeous, free agent, brother of Amon Ra. Demo is who they referred to David Montgomery as. He is now a member of the Houston Texans. He was the physical smash mouth hammer of that Lions offense. You take that away from Detroit, and I really question what they're going to be this year offensively. Look, some of you are probably saying, well, they still got Jahmyr Gibbs, bro. What you talking about? So when it comes to Jahmyr Gibbs, right, I think he is under as much pressure as anybody in the National Football League next year. And here's why. For the first time in his career, he is going to be a full-time back. He has split carries with David Montgomery. David Montgomery is one of the best pass-protecting running backs in football. Jahmyr Gibbs, one of the worst pass-protecting backs in football. If he don't get better in pass pro, and they've got to take him off the field for Isaiah Pacheco, as Hot Carlito was saying, we're going to have a problem. No, I don't think Isaiah Pacheco could come in and fill the shoes of David Montgomery. You must have lost your rabbit ass mind. Ain't no way he comes in and has similar production. But I'm not really worried about the Lions offense. That's not the side of the football to me that I have real doubts and reservations about. It's the defense, right? You lost Terrion Arnold because you cut him. You lost Amik Robertson to Washington. He was your nickel corner last year. He's gone. Brian Branch is coming off a torn Achilles, guys. Hello? There's trouble in paradise when it comes to the secondary of the Detroit Lions. DJ Reed, rather. Who am I? It's getting late. DJ Reed, who came to Detroit last year by way of the Jets, one of the most sought-after DBs on the free agent market, his ass was terrible last year. One of the lowest graded corners in the NFL via Pro Football Focus. And I'm not going to sit up here and pretend like PFF is gospel. But when they say your ass is trash, normally your ass is trash. So I have questions about their secondary. Outside of Aiden Hutchinson, who gets after the quarterback for Detroit? If Aiden Hutchinson goes down, that pass rush is in shambles. I'll take it a step further. If Aiden Hutchinson goes down, Brad Holmes, hit me up, brother. You can hit us up on the talking text line. They'll put you through. 310-840-4910. They ought to sign me. If Aiden Hutchinson goes down, man, I worry about the depth of the Detroit Lions. I do give credit, though, to Brad Holmes, because I think he's been Brad Holmes, their GM in Detroit. I think he's been one of the best general managers in football since he's taken over that job. And that roster, year in and year out, is one of the better ones in the league. What does he do this time around? What does he do this time around? Before the Terrion Arnold thing came out, y'all know I've been talking about this as like the last dance for Detroit. Because after this year, Jared Goff's cap hit explodes to something like $71 million, a number that's totally untenable, and they're going to have to move him or extend him. That decision is going to be made off of what happens in 26, in my opinion. And the other piece of why I'm down on Detroit, and really, the Terrion Arnold stuff is great or terrible. Not great. Gosh, that sounded awful. The Terrion Arnold stuff was awful, clearly, right? But even before that, I just think Detroit is at best the third best team in their division. I think it's the Vikings and the Bears, clearly a cut above what the Detroit Lions are. I just do. I just do. We'll go from one troubled star to a star that's trying to get his act together and resurrect his career. Ja Morant, if you're just now joining us, ladies and gents, now a member of the Portland Trailblazers. He was dealt from the Grizzlies in exchange for Jeremy Grant and Chris Murray. I think Ja Morant goes to Portland. First of all, I think it's the perfect destination for him. And I think he goes there and resurrects his career. I think he goes there and reminds folks why he was a former All-Star. The biggest issue for Ja Morant has been his lack of availability. He's played 79 games in three seasons due to the off-the-court stuff with the guns and then the injuries. As I said with Terrion, I'll reiterate it here with Ja Morant. As you get more success, as you reach new heights in your career as a professional, as your financial status changes, you cannot, depending on your circle, most of the time, you cannot, depending on your background, you cannot keep the same clique of people around you. You can't. Not saying totally cut their water off and kick them to the side, but you have to have a level of discernment to know who you can ride with, who you got to love from a distance. And I think for Ja Morant, his biggest problem is not being able to, you know, strike that balance. Because if the people around him was really his homies, if the people around him really loved him, it's no way I'm letting Ja Morant. Why are we driving around with a firearm, period? We got buku money. We can hire security, armed security detail, bulletproof. We can do whatever we want. Carrying around a firearm and then flashing it on social media is not the right thing to do, clearly. But, you know, unlike a lot of other hosts out there across the country, I don't believe that, like, the past 3 years for Ja, I don't believe that that's some sweeping indictment on what his career is going to be. I believe in the resurrection. I believe in giving him a second chance. And I think he is going to maximize his second chance. And I don't have a lot of doubts about it. Here's the thing that we forget, right? When he is right, this is a guy that's 26-8. Box office, plays above the rim, marketable, a superstar. He's got everything you want to be one of the faces of this league. He's just got to get his act together. And you all could probably relate to this, right? When you go through adversity in this world, sometimes, right? Think about his perspective right now for a second. He's probably shocked. He's been dealt. I know the past 3 years have been rough, but I don't think he ever saw himself outside of Memphis. Even though they've been trying to trade him for the past 6, 7, 8 months. When the reality of the situation sets in and you're actually gone, it's a little bit different, right? And I think if you're Ja Morant, I'm looking at this situation and hopefully going, okay, let's not look at this as a net negative. Let's look at the positives in this. This is going to be my wake-up call. He's got to gain new perspective. And it's not about, like I said, it ain't about flashing the guns. It's about having a grasp on who you are now. You're Ja freaking Morant, one of the biggest stars in the world, not just in the NBA. You can't hang around lions and tigers and bears anymore. You got to get out of the wilderness and put yourselves with some folks and surround yourself with folks that care about your survival, that care about your longevity. I even blame his damn father partially for this. I don't think his father has been a strong enough figure in terms of ensuring that his kids got the right support and cast around him. It's all fun and games when he's gritting up and down the sideline. I don't like when he's having to miss a bunch of time due to stupidity. But lucky for John Morant, the Grizzlies, to me, sent him to one of the few destinations that I thought he really could look in the mirror and go, you know what? Let's get this train back on the tracks. That's how I look at it when it comes to the John Morant situation. One other big breaking news item that we got tonight. Draymond Green opted out of his $27.6 million player option with the Lakers, opening the door for a Clutch Sports wet dream, as I've been calling it. Opening the door for LeBron and Anthony Davis to potentially go to Golden State and team up with one Stephen Curry. If that deal ultimately crosses the finish line, I believe the general public is 1,000% selling the Lakers short on what they could be in the landscape of the Western Conference with a big four of Steph, LeBron, AD, Draymond. Don't forget, they re-signed Zingas Pingas, Kristaps Porzingis, to a two-year, $40 million extension. They've got Al Horford coming back off the bench. You've got Podemski. It's not like the cupboard's totally bare. And here's the other piece. When you're a team that has Steph, LeBron, AD, Draymond, you're going to have your pick of the litter when it comes to the free agent market. I fully expect, if this deal crosses the finish line, I fully expect the Warriors to be a legitimate contender within the landscape of the Western Conference. We finish the show the same way each and every night. We'll put the show to bed next with a crazy story out of North Kakalaki. The inmates are running the asylum. Give you the details next.
1: 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And yes, we're counting. NFL training camps begin opening in 23 days. You're home for the NFL. Westwood One Sports.
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0: Fellas of the Night. We get our thank yous out of the way. Thank you to Mike. Thank you to our guy, Will the Thrill Dalton. Thank you to all of your calls per usual. And now we give thanks to the great state of North Carolina for providing us with our story tonight that's going to put the show to bed. You're not going to believe this when I tell you, but a bunch of inmates took over a prison in North Carolina. Here's the way the news report sounded this morning. Take a listen.
1: In Bertie County, where inmates at the Bertie Martin Regional Jail in eastern North Carolina were able to overpower and seize control over the jail early this morning. This is a look at some video that we received from our sister station from that scene that's still active here, where you can see the huge law enforcement presence here. Now, we can report that several detention officers are now safe after they took control over this facility. It began at around 5:30 this morning. According to the SBI, a total of 88 inmates and three guards were inside the facility when the incident began, and one of the guards was able to escape with two others taken hostage. At around 9:30 a.m., the SBI said authorities were able to negotiate the safe release of 18 inmates, and the two guard hostages were unharmed.
0: How in the hell? Well, this is where I tag you in, pal. This is your hometown, if I'm not mistaken. It's where you call home.
2: This is the house.
0: How does a jail get taken over by inmates to where they're held hostage, the guards? First of all, when I did some deeper diving, there were three guards total on this shift when the takeover happened. I don't know who's the mayor of North Carolina, the governor. Do better. We gotta better support our jails, don't we? Jeez Louise.
2: So, I mean, it just sounds like the type of situation where it was maybe like a break time or something like that, and the inmates just, they teamed up. Because, I mean, that's a lot of inmates to a little security.
0: That's the overarching point for me, is why in the hell are only three guards responsible for hundreds of inmates?
2: It's a recipe for disaster. Cause you know how, like, you get them out in the yard and, like, they're playing basketball or whatever at recess, prisoner recess. And then they just team up, man. They get the game plan together.
0: If you were, like, negotiating with a group of prisoners to, like, get them to free the guards, like, what do you bribe them with? Freedom?
2: That's all you got?
0: I mean,
2: that's all you got.
0: They would know that you're lying, though. So, like, I don't know. I'm going to do some more research into the situation. This thing was fascinating to me. My phone's about to die, so I hope shout out to North Kakalaki. The inmate to prisoner ratio was the thing that stood out the most about this. Here's what the headline read on our local ABC affiliate. Guards freed after inmates seize control of a North Carolina jail. That is a headline in 2026 that we should never, ever read. Thank you for everyone's participation tonight. Thank you, Will. Thank you, Taz. Thank you for the calls. Drake Toll, what up, player? He takes you next.
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0: Good morning. It is the Drake Toll Show. Westwood One Sports and the Westwood One Sports app. Drake Toll with you from the Savannah Bananas organization and Locked On Big 12. Hello. Hi. Hey. Good to be with you. You woke up today gleaming in Frisco, Texas, because your aunt had a cousin who was from Paraguay, and so you always knew that, you know, like, oh, it's a Paraguay. I'm rooting for them in the World Cup, the little country. And they pulled it off against Germany yesterday. Huge credit to John Lund for stepping in for the Drake Toll Show from 6 a.m. to 9 a.m. Eastern time 24 hours ago as I was red-eye flying from Eugene, Oregon, where Banana Ball was displayed for two games on Saturday and Sunday on ESPN and ABC. Fun. All the way to Boston, where I attended Paraguay and Germany yesterday in penalties. 1-1. We go to extra time. Germany scores. We erase it, get to penalties. And for the first time in World Cup history, Germany loses in a penalty shootout against Paraguay in a massive upset. I was on hand. We'll talk about it over the course of the show today. There were a couple of all-time classic finishes out of the World Cup yesterday. After what was decently uneventful group stage, there's nothing crazy that happened, nothing that just, you know, drew you to the hole, like, oh my goodness, how in the world, like, Turkey not making the knockout rounds. Whoa! You know, I don't think it'd be freaked out over that. Then yesterday, Morocco over the Netherlands, Brazil rallying to knock off Japan. It was a good day of World Cup soccer. We will get there. We're going to talk LeBron James to the Golden State Warriors. Yesterday, Kristaps Porzingis inked a new deal with the Dubs. So now what? What does that mean for LeBron? And is it true? Do they really want LeBron James? Do they want to create the oldest super team of all time? We'll talk about it. The Lions have released Terry and Arnold. Oh, no. What do you mean they released Terry and Arnold? Nick Saban called and said he's a good stand-up character guy. Well, he probably, allegedly, possibly, maybe kidnapped four people. and held them allegedly at gunpoint. And the Lions said, all right, we probably got to draw the line somewhere here. And that's exactly what they did, releasing him. Malik Beasley, Ed Davis indicted. We'll talk all of it, but here's where I want to start. Addie Bates was up late last night studying whether or not the Megalodon is real. Addie, what has your research found?
1: I'm never telling you anything ever again. Let me just say that. I still think they could be out there, okay? We haven't explored that much of the ocean. Why wouldn't they be able to be out there?
0: We haven't. We haven't explored much of the ocean. They found a fish in 2004 whose entire skull was clear. Just crystal, they could see through the fish's skull. They thought this was an accident. They're like, oh, no, it's because we caught it. And it probably just got scared, and we hurt it on the way up to the surface. Turns out the fish just has clear skin. And that, yeah, we didn't know that until recently.
1: If they're going to live deep in, like, the Mariana Trench, yeah, they have to. I saw videos on what humans would need to look like so we could survive down there. Oh, my gosh, we'd have to look like behemoths. Like, you know what I mean? Like a behemoth.
0: You'd go on a date with him, wouldn't you? You'd go on a date with the Mariana Trench guy.
1: If he was,
0: you'd give him a chance. You'd give him one shot.
1: How tall is he?
0: Nah, he's a big guy. He's got to be. The pressure is pretty crazy. He's like 6'6". That's what I was saying. Good morning. Thank you, Addie. It is Addie Bates producing. Laura Jimenez runs the board. And my first question today. Here's where we really need to start. What are the open carry laws in Portland, Oregon? Has anybody Googled this? What's the status of how we can have a gun and whether or not we can have a gun? Because I have a good, close, and personal friend, John Morant, who really needs to know. He is now a member of the Portland Trailblazers. This doesn't make really any sense for the Portland Trailblazers. My first thought is like, okay, wait a second. What if this is the most genius move in NBA executive history? Because again, the Portland Trailblazers, notably in the last 3 or 4 months, have been talking about how they don't want to spend any money. They want to be the poorest organization, even dating back to their playoff run, where they didn't get fans t-shirts or towels, or they just didn't care about Denny Advia and company making a playoff push. And even knocking off the Spurs in a game against Victor Wembanyama. This blockbuster trade doesn't make any sense for an organization that told us they don't really want to compete. So when I saw this, I thought the only thing I could think of why Portland would bring in Ja Morant is so that he could wield a gun to scare off the other players. And then if those players are scared off, then they don't have to pay them, and it's just Ja Morant on the basketball floor. This is the only way I can reckon with why the Trailblazers, who have told us pretty explicitly, we don't want to spend money, we don't want to compete. It is the only reason that I can think of why they would bring in a Ja Morant, is to ensure that everyone else leaves the team. It's a head scratcher. I'm sitting, again, I'm in, well, you can't call it Gillette Stadium, because, you know, FIFA. I'm sitting in the greater Boston area stadium, and just coked out frat guy on my right, they traded Ja Morant. I was like, okay, I mean, I can see that. That makes some sense for Memphis. It's not working. It hasn't really worked. It's like, they traded him to Portland. It's like, nah, this guy can't be telling the truth. And he was. And now Portland has a pretty dense group of shooters. Oh, hey, watch it. Hey, get it? Pun. Damian Lillard, Drew Holiday, Scoot Henderson. All four of those guys, by the way, have primarily functioned in their career as the offensive initiator, the ball handler. They, you know, if Curtis Poindexter was a basketball player, he'd be the ball handler. He would. That's an homage, wherever he is today, the private investigator, Curtis Poindexter. All four of those guys have been the facilitator. So you put them together, especially Damian Lillard, who you brought back, and Ja Morant, you have a challenge for the coaching staff, or what is left of the coaching staff, because you just hired a new head coach on a one-year deal with team options for year two and year three. You're asking the coaching staff to balance usage rates, defensive coverage. You're going to have four point guards out there. Hey, four guys that go handle the basketball, beat the, when we are in possession, it starts with you. What do you mean, coach? I thought you said it started with him. Well, it does start with him. Well, what about me, coach? Well, yeah, it starts with you too. You can't have four guys. Well, you can't have four guys on the basketball floor that are each the facilitator, that are each the ones who are supposed to handle the basketball. And if you're envisioning a starting backcourt of old man Damian Lillard and young guy with gun Ja Morant, that is an unorthodox, is the word that came to mind first, unorthodox pairing. Both of them, ball-dominant guards, and if the offense is built around them, that's when they thrive. That's when Ja was at his best in Memphis. Hey, here's our star. Here, this is our all-star. This is the guy we give the ball to, the ball dominant. That's the same thing for Damian Lillard. With the ball in his hand, he can create. I think the team is going to, I know structurally this team lacks off-ball movement, floor spacing, defensive length. Let's go get a bunch of guys who are the same basketball player in a different font. There will be no balance for the Portland Trailblazers. You can't just stack up on the same dude. And you're looking at a pretty high risk, high cost Ja Morant. His trade value has plummeted, obviously, for Memphis. I mean, 79 games over the past three seasons that Ja Morant has played in. High-profile off-court controversies, from the strip clubs to the guns and multiple lengthy suspensions. And you also inherit a pretty big contract. $42.2 million for next year alone. And you have no guarantee of production right? Usually, if you're going to justify the salary cap, you justify it via production. Oh, this guy is going to produce for us. And I just can't promise that with what Ja Morant is going. There's no way you could either with what Ja Morant is going to bring the Portland Trail Blazers. The Blazers send Jeremiah Grant and Chris Murray to the Grizzlies. So officially, the Grizzlies suck. They are tanking. If you're a fan of the Memphis Grizzlies, good morning. They were the close. When I was growing up in Arkansas, it was the closest. We would go to Memphis Grizzlies games to watch the other team. LeBron's playing in Memphis. Tony Parker, Manu Ginobili, Tim Duncan are playing in Memphis. We would go to Memphis to watch Kevin Durant, James Harden, and Russell Westbrook. We never really went. Every now and then, you know, there was a time for a couple of years. You go to see Z-Bo and Mike Conley, young Mike Conley. But Memphis, on the whole, never took up a huge part of your mental space out of the NBA. And Memphis, on the whole, now is not going to take up a huge part of your mental space in the NBA. It's hard to talk about the Memphis side of this because they are going to suck next year with Zach Edey leading the way alongside Cameron Boozer. They just drafted Cam Boozer only to tank. They've given up on Ja Morant. I'm not saying that's the worst decision that Memphis could make, but this isn't a decision to take the risk to compete. And the trade gives me speculation that this is possibly just a bridge move for both of these. You've got Scoot Henderson and Drew Holiday for the Blazers. You've got, well, nobody for the Grizzlies. The Grizzlies are just trying to get their, hey, let's get to the point where one day, maybe, possibly, we could compete, because that day is certainly not right now. For the Blazers, with Scoot Henderson, Drew Holiday, Ja Morant, Damian Lillard, I'd say, Portland, you're loading up on assets to just flip these guys in a secondary trade. What if they actually wanted to compete? They could do that. They could compete, not contend. They could do that if you're stacking these up for a trade to get a guy like Jaylen Brown, who we know the Boston Celtics are willing to deal. What if Portland's saying, hey, we don't want to spend money, but we do want good players? Let's bring in Ja Morant, hope for the best. Let's have Damian Lillard, because, you know, legend, Portland. Come on, guys, right? It's Damian Lillard. What if we keep Denny Avdija, who became a top 20, top 15 player in the NBA over the course of life? No, he didn't. There ain't no way Denny Avdija. I get it. Maybe you've never heard of Denny Avdija, but he became a very good player in the National Basketball Association last year and was kind of the only hope for Portland come postseason time. What if they had Ja Morant, Damian Lillard, Denny Avdija, Jaylen Brown? That's a team that can compete. Again, Ja and Dame have to figure out who gets the basketball, who leads the way, but that's a team that can compete. And that it makes me think this current roster, this version of the Portland Trailblazers, is just in a state of flux. That bringing in Ja Morant is a bit of a placeholder until you get to the point. This isn't the move that helps you contend. It's not the move that helps you compete by adding another point man. You, right now, are taking a desperate swing with a really low floor, a really high-risk situation that could possibly be the risk that helps you compete. For the Grizzlies, it's just surrender. Clean slate. See you later. You built the whole team around Ja Morant. Explosive talent. Jeremiah Grant, Chris Murray. Who's that? She's cute. This does nothing for Memphis except help them lose, which is what Memphis wants to do. You're starting anew. No more off-court turmoil. No more strip clubs. No more guns. Like Ja Morant was too dangerous for Memphis. Ja Morant couldn't make it in Memphis. He's a little too rogue. That's the world we live in. And now the Memphis Grizzlies are moving on. It's an abrupt end to an era where there's a 15, 16-year-old kid that his entire existence as a Memphis Grizzlies fan, all he's known is Ja Morant as their star. And maybe it's a sad day for him. Maybe he's upset that Ja Morant's gone. Like, oh, no, this was my Memphis Grizzlies childhood. But I cannot imagine anybody's incredibly shocked by this. I can't imagine the kid who's only known during his sentient years, his 7, 8 years of being a Memphis Grizzlies fan, that's only known Ja Morant as his star player. Kid, I gotta figure you knew the writing was on the wall at some point. This guy had gotten himself in enough trouble. He needed a fresh start. The Grizzlies needed a fresh start. And Ja Morant, who played, you know, he played 60 or more games in 3 of his first 4 NBA years. 57 games in the only season he didn't clear 60. And in that year he played 57, dropped 27 points per game. And he was hovering around there for a couple of seasons before suspensions and injuries and issues, consistent issues, took Ja Morant away from the game. And now each of those things have taken Ja Morant to Portland. The Blazers could be sneaky okay, and the Grizzlies are going to be ass. That's what you need to know with Ja Morant making his way to the Pacific Northwest. When we come back, LeBron James to the Warriors? Well, if they just brought back Kristaps Porzingis, what does that mean for the... Does that make any sense? Can they still get LeBron? Do they even want LeBron? Is it worth doing all of this for LeBron? It's Westwood One Sports and the Westwood One Sports app. Addie Bates produces. Laura Jimenez runs the board. Let's figure out where the king is going next on the Drake Toll Show.
2: U.S. men's national team has wrapped up group play. Up next, the round of 32 on Wednesday. How far can they go? Let's find out. Westwood One Sports.
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1: I love it!
2: We're gonna get drunk before the game, we're gonna get drunk during the game, and then we're gonna get drunk after the game.

0: It is the Drake Toll Show. It is the World Cup. I am from Bosnia. Take me to America. I have only gotten World Cup stuff on my social media feed. Most of it very weird, very random. A lot of it from reporters and interviews and people who are still it. So it was fun. The group stage was fun because everybody's lighthearted and happy. And, oh, we drank all the beer. Ah. Turns out knockout stage, way more intense. It was weird. I went to the Germany and Paraguay game. Match. Don't say game. Went to the Paraguay and Germany match yesterday. An odd amount of Argentinians who were there. That was confusing to me. But what I was stunned by, I'm sitting in section 237. To my left, there are all of the Germans. And you would think, right? I got this like blonde hair Nordic thing going on. What?
1: I know why there were a lot of people from Argentina. I know why.
0: Did you just catch that one? Did you just catch that? It took you a little bit there.
1: Sorry.
0: Yeah, I was wondering in the back of my. I know we can't bring up the event, but I was like, man, it's hard not to see
1: not?
0: A group of like 35,000 Germans and be like, I remember. Like I don't. It's hard not in the back. I'm sorry. It's hard not
2: Are
0: in the back
2: alive?
0: Of my brain. To be like,
2: Well,
0: yeah, no, not even close. But I was like, I've moved on yet. And so naturally, because of this, I rooted for Paraguay, right? Little man, the underdog. I was Latin American yesterday for a little bit. I spoke Spanish.
2: Well, then say the country name right. Say it.
0: Paraguay.
2: No,
0: that's
2: no.
0: What they. That's what
2: Paraguay.
0: That's what they told me.
1: You were sitting in the German
0: gosh.
1: Section. You were sitting in the blonde-haired, blue-eyed
2: Say
1: section.
2: It. Paraguay.
0: I was sitting a little bit closer to the German section.
2: Say it.
0: I was a little bit I can't, Laura. I can't. They're going to, for profiling reasons, they're going to clip it. They're going to call it appropriation. I'm going to get canceled. But the Germans, Deutschland, they love to chant Deutschland. They just love to be like, Deutschland! They kept doing that. They kept... Deutschland! It's like, they were scary and intimidating. They really didn't like Paraguay. And a buddy of mine was like, it must have been so loud in there. It wasn't. That's the crazy part of a World Cup, is the left side is all German. The right side is all Latin American. They're all from Paraguay. They're all... And for the first time ever in a knockout stage, Paraguay scored a goal. Never happened before. They went to the quarterfinals in 2010, but had never they had gone to penalty shootouts against Japan, and in that seat they had not they went 0-0. Yesterday's upset. I was with Cameron Stewart, and he was like, this is one of the top 15 upsets of this is shocking. Germany, four-time champions, should never lose a match to Paraguay. This should never happen. And it was their defining win as a country in World Cup history. And the way it happened, again, anything positive that happens for Germany, it's just that side of the scene. Wah! And for Paraguay, wah! There were... I thought I was going nuts. We are 10 minutes in, and Laura, and Addie's half Mexican, so she can speak on behalf of Paraguay here. She can speak.
2: 1.5 of a, huh?
0: We're 10 minutes in, and I hear tribal drums, like, doom, doom, doom, doom, doom, doom, doom. And I was like, what? Hey, am I going nuts here? They had, the entire Paraguay section had brought in drums. And not just like the Germans had kind of a drum line and real Nordic vibes, and Paraguay had like these, and their chants were awesome. They didn't have, none of them had scarves on. What do you think they do with scarves in Paraguay? Nothing. It was the greatest party. Like the Germans didn't stop chanting, just random stuff. Deutschland, Deutschland. And I was like, oh,
1: that would
0: almost. Yeah, it was this

0: like strict reverberation of just intensity. And Paraguay looked like they were all 15 tequila shots deep, jumping up and down, waving.
1: Oh, my God.
0: Beating drums. They sold out their whole side. It's like the Hornitos on that side of the stadium sold out.
2: Love that for them.
0: I'm sorry. Not at all. For them for...
2: Right, no.
0: It is so true. Like, I'm... the closer to the equator you get, the more tequila they drink. You've never heard this? That's kind of how that goes.
2: Yeah. Yes.
0: The Germans wanted no tequila. The Germans had no... They were like, Das Bier. You know what? This is a compliment, because Paraguay, they're over there drinking fancy cocktails. They're over there getting, they're halfway through the stadium supply of tequila. The Germans are drinking, Michelob Ultra, One of these is culture. One of these is culture.
1: Were you drinking Miller Lite, be honest? Were you drinking a Miller Lite?
0: No, I also had a Michelob Ultra.
1: He's watching
0: which
1: his figure.
0: I don't like. It's water. It's sparkling water to me. And I got a mango cart because in my brain I thought I liked mango cart. I don't like mango cart.
2: No, that is a misconception. I think a lot of people get, oh, let me like get mango cart. No, don't get it, guys. Yep.
1: Were any of the Germans wearing like Lederhosen?
0: No. I think they moved on from Lederhosen. Yeah.
1: Were you?
0: I was wearing Lederhosen. So there was that. I don't think Germany... They expected to win to such an extreme degree that they didn't dress up. They're just like, all right, let's chant Deutschland for a couple hours and go home. We're going to beat the hell out of these kids. And they just didn't. And which, to be fair, Paraguay played, it was unethical. It was an unethical soccer game. They used every flop to their advantage. It's like a game within the game, though. I didn't mind it. Like, I'm cool with that. Like, they would roll around. Yeah, they'd roll around on the pitch for a while. Like, Germany was, this is for honor. Paraguay was like, nah, dog. Roll around for a little bit. It's kind of fun. It can help
1: that.
0: You.
1: I think we lost that, like, 80 years ago.
0: That's what I was saying. I was like, I can't bring it up. No one's going to, like, I'm being offensive when I bring up the event. I can't root against Germany still. Like, I'm sure you apologize, but it's still a pretty big deal, guys. Like, it's the first thing I think of when I'm like, oh, yeah, Germany. When I see them all congregated together, it's a bit of a jump scare. It's a bit of like, and they were all right there, waving their little flags around. And I also, we can get to LeBron. I also, they didn't sell.
2: His final calls.
0: Yeah, we can do that too. They didn't sell any, you could tell. So FIFA, I'm not a FIFA fan now. And I don't know if anybody's a fan of the Federation, but they had a billion things of German merchandise, that everything was Germany and geared that way, and nothing for Paraguay. One little Gildan shirt. I walked up to the counter and was like, I'll take the Paraguay shirt, which I did buy one. And the guy was like, all right, here you go. And I was like, Gildan? I'm at the World Cup and you're selling Gildan? You just printed the word, you probably misspelled Paraguay on a Gildan shirt.
1: Fruit of the Loom underwear.
0: Yeah. It's the only thing you have. It's like, Gildan, man. It's a good brand. Right, what?
1: Right.
0: It was sorely disappointing that the World Cup was grossly underprepared for Paraguay to be good. And they upset Germany. I get it. I understand how merchandise and sales go. But also, you are the World Cup. This isn't, you know, round one of the NBA playoffs between Portland and San Antonio. Portland's like, yeah, we don't need playoff shirts. Like, that's where I'm like, hey, you probably do, but also... I kind of get it. You're Portland. You're not going to win. You're the World Cup. This happens once every 4 years. And to just neglect an entire country because you don't think they're going to win, that was mean. And I didn't like it. I did like this, though. The final call, Paraguay knocks off Germany in a massive upset.
3: Marca Canale, Paraguay está en octavos. Si tapa Neuer, hola abuela, seguimos. Viene Canale.

0: Francia.
1: Es Paraguay que lo ha merecido, porque Paraguay sobrevivió en la segunda jornada.
2: Yeah, I was. I understood, Drake?
3: What did he say?
4: Can you translate for that for me, Drake?
3: What do you say?
2: Paraguay wins.
3: Paraguay.
2: Just different ways.
3: Chica.
2: Different ways to say that. The proverbial David over Goliath here. Orlando Gill was incredible. The goalkeeper for Paraguay during 120 minutes of German onslaught. And for the second time in history, German onslaught loses. The German onslaught loses. Bad day to be Germany and Japan yesterday. It's right there for you. Like, how
4: do you not? It's in the biggest losers.
2: Right there for you. 75% possession for the Germans, 21 shots, but just Paraguay. Discipline, man. Penalty shootouts, and it was awesome. I would love to go back. I think it was the cheapest game, cheapest match of the knockout stage. So that helped. It is Westwood One Sports and the Westwood One Sports app. This is purposeful. I told Addy and Laura in the break, you know what? I only need 4 or 5 minutes on this LeBron thing, and we can get there. I'd love to preview, you know, hint at the World Cup a bit and then get to LeBron because, it's not going to happen. It's not going to happen. We're not going to see the final super team. We're not going to see LeBron, Steph Curry, Draymond Green, Kristaps Porzingis, Tingus Pingus. It's not going to happen. LeBron has always sought the environment where he can compete for a championship, compete for a ring. And if he's got 1 year left to win a fifth ring, twilight of his career, old man LeBron James, this is not the way to do it. Now, yes, per Shams and ESPN, Draymond Green declined his player option. Maybe he can rework his salary structure to bring in LeBron James. And if LeBron is motivated by rings rather than a maximum salary contract, if he too is like, yeah, I'll take a bit of a pay cut to go win at the end of my career, maybe he could. Oh, and we're all friends, remember, guys? LeBron, Steph, Draymond, mutual respect, off-court business interests. You know, this is... The off-court close friendship could be the X factor. But who cares? Who even cares? And I know I'll be a bit hypocritical here by saying who cares, and then we'll talk about it the rest of the week, because it's LeBron James and his future, and he's, if not the greatest to ever do it, right there with Michael Jordan. But yes, 10 years ago, Steph Curry, LeBron James, Draymond Green. Ooh, scary. Yeah. Good basketball. But today, right now, you know, somebody posted a picture of those three alongside Kristaps Porzingis and said, who's stopping this team? And the quote tweet was, their knees? Their ankles? What? That's too old to go into a series against Shai Gilgeous-Alexander or Victor Wembanyama. And compete to win a best of seven series. That's not what you're doing. You're doing a fun storyline. Oh, look how cute all the old guys are together in Golden State. Nice. High five. But is this a move to contend? No. And Porzingis, if you bring in Anthony Davis, they want to bring in Anthony Davis too. So Anthony Davis can't play because he is broken. LeBron, Steph, and Draymond are all combined 138 years old. And Kristaps Porzingis is a guy you just spent more money on yesterday. You already spent money yesterday locking in Kristaps. So sure, experiment with it. A huge front court rotation with Yaxel Lendeborg somewhere in there making everybody really mad. Talk about how Steve Kerr doesn't play rookies and how he hates Draymond Green already. I don't think this is going to come to fruition, but surely we'll kick it around and do 15 segments on it this week because America cares about LeBron. I get it. Court of public opinion on what is news and what is not news. And maybe we'll weigh the sides over the course of the week of whether or not this could be a move that makes the Warriors competitive. I don't think so today. They're too old, too broken. When we come back, it's time for our biggest losers of the day. It's Westwood One Sports and the Westwood One Sports app. This is the Drake Toll Show.
0: NFL training camps open in 1 month. 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

0: 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Oh, biggest loser number one. Japan and Germany eliminated on the same day. Boring business tweets. Last time that happened was 1945. We have the final call. Brazil knocks off Japan yesterday in a thrilling win in the World Cup.
1: Down that right hand side. Cut back and not taking advantage of it. Tanaka's given the ball away there. Bruno Guimaraes. Oh, and here's a chance. Martinelli! Brazil have won it! They've stolen it! Right at the death! Brazil are going through!
0: Yeah, Brazil wins over Japan. Tough day to be the Axis powers, huh? I didn't know until yesterday. I'm not, look, we won, it's America 250. We won World War II. I'm here, man. I'm not pulling any punches here. I don't, we won the war. We get to make jokes like this. Again, where 35,000 Germans are gathered. The thought crosses your mind.
2: It definitely crosses yours. Yeah.
0: You're like, you guys.
2: He's acting like he's not blonde hair, blue eyed.
0: Aesthetic standpoint, I fit in with the Germans in my little floral shirt and my Hawaiian shirt. I felt like the Hawaiian shirt would be a good way to say I'm not German.
2: Yeah.
0: Da.
2: Yeah.
0: Nine. And the nine. And the Germans fell to Paraguay yesterday in penalty shootouts. Biggest loser of the day. Oh, wait a second. Scottie Scheffler? Yeah, man. He misses a putt to tie the playoff. Hole number one. Victor Hovland, Travelers champion, after Scheffler just whiffs one of the closest putts he could have drawn up.
3: This is it. And Victor Hovland has won the Travelers. And this is the first time that Victor's mother, Galinda, has seen him win in person. So an abrupt conclusion when it looked like Scheffler was going to nail another must-have putt. Not this time. And Hovland has the Travelers title.
0: So for the Travelers, we went into a one-hole playoff. So he came back the next morning, played one hole, and Scheffler from 6 feet out just whiffed the putt. All right, go home. It was just over. Vic didn't even react. He was almost. He looked almost upset that Scheffler had missed. Like, what the hell was that, man? We were supposed to have like a good competitive playoff here for a little bit, and you just.
2: He's probably zooted out of his mind.
0: Vic, why would he be? You think he's zooted?
2: Have you ever seen like pictures of him? That man is never there.
0: Yeah, but he won, and his mom was there for the first time ever. Victor's been around. I don't know that story. Surely there's a story behind him and his mom not... Yeah, of his mom just not being at matches very often.
4: Working, maybe?
2: He's not from here.
4: Yeah.
0: Well, yeah, but he's got enough money to fly his mom to a match.
4: Maybe.
0: Right? I would assume that Victor Hovland's doing fine. Victor Hovland mom? Victor's mom saw him win for the first time. Okay. So that's probably what it is. She's been to plenty of these. It's just a matter of seeing him win a tournament. This is the first time. That makes more sense. I'm back around now. I understand. Sorry, Vic's mom. Didn't mean to call you out like that. Biggest loser of the day, Max Kepler. Oof. This is really good from the Rays broadcast. Take a listen first. We'll give you the context next.
5: To get him healthy again. The high shot back into deep center. Mullins goes to the wall and with room, right at the wall, makes the catch. And Kepler is the second out.
3: 80 games ago, that's probably a homer.
5: Right.
0: Ray, the Rays broadcaster, Brian Anderson. 80 games ago, it's probably a homer. Addie, what happened 80 games ago?
2: You can't do steroids, guys. You can't do PEDs, and he got popped for that. So, yeah, 80 games ago, that probably...
0: John Morant got him?
2: They
0: got John Morant on that guy?
2: They popped his ass.
0: Yeah, Max Kepler, 80 games ago, when still on PEDs. It's probably not 3 feet short of a home run when playing in the Trop. Thoughts on the Trop? You big Trop guy?
2: I mean, it's fine. I guess it's not my favorite, if I'm being honest with you. It's kind of how I felt about the Coliseum. Like, we can just move on from these.
0: Bad, yeah.
2: Aren't
0: we moving on from the Trop to also a bad location? All the fans are really upset.
2: But we need to move on from the Dome. Like, do you remember Seattle, the King Dome? Do you remember those?
0: You
2: like,
0: saying
2: everybody was
0: no there. Dome?
2: No Dome. You get sick.
0: Yeah. Addie has strep.
2: Wow.
0: I don't know from a HIPAA standpoint. Is it OSHA or HIPAA?
2: HIPAA.
0: Is it HIPAA?
4: This guy.
0: That I gave away your diagnosis.
2: Yeah. I walk into the
0: doctor's office. I get strep once a year, so.
2: She's asking me a whole bunch of questions like, hey, what are your symptoms? Yada, yada, yada, yada, yada. By the way, she already had my test results at this point, so she just asked me about my symptoms. She goes, well, it's because you have strep. And I was like...
4: She just wanted to see, like, let me see if this girl will give me the right answers.
0: Boom.
4: I just want to see.
0: Roasted. Yeah, I get strep once a year, probably. Not fun.
4: What are you... Okay.
0: Little...
4: Wow.
0: What?
2: You only can get... You get strep by sharing drinks or utensils or kissing people. So, how are you getting strep?
0: I work in front of... Over 100,000 people every
2: weekend.
0: So you're
2: kissing them? Wow.
0: I mean, I'm in close proximity. Sharing drinks.
4: I would say sharing
0: automatic.
4: Drinks.
2: Okay. Still is?
0: Still
2: okay,
0: is.
2: So it is the drinks thing. Okay. Yeah.
0: Yeah. Yeah. The final Biggest Loser of the day is actually a biggest inspiration. The Chris Johnson news from... The last 48 hours has been both devastating and inspirational after his diagnosis with ALS. Here is Chris Johnson on his kids being the reason that he fights.
6: For me, it's shocking. It's hard to process it for me because I know you, Chris, from just the incredible athlete that you are. How do you process it?
7: Honestly, I don't know if you ever fully process it. At first, you're in shock. Then you realize you have two choices. You can give up or you can fight. I chose to fight.
6: And Brittany, what was it like for you when you found out that Chris had ALS?
8: All I could think about was our kids and how young they are. Just, you're in denial. You want it to be anything else. You want the doctors to be wrong. The life that we previously had is like now a thing of the past. But we're still hopeful. We're hopeful, you know, that a breakthrough will happen and that, or, you know, God, a miracle will happen, you know.
6: And what kind of support has helped you the most through this?
7: Without a doubt, my wife, Brittany, she hasn't left my side through any of this. My kids are also a huge part of why I keep going. Every day I wake up wanting more time with them to make more memories and just be their dad. They give me a reason to keep fighting.
9: Love it.
0: Yeah, the legend, NFL legend, Chris Johnson. And it further shows the devastating nature of a disease like ALS, Lou Gehrig's disease. And credit to Good Morning America, Michael Strahan, for the way they handled this story over the weekend and the way that the Titans have handled this. This is a guy who rushed for 2,000 yards in 2009, 2010, three-time Pro Bowler. And diagnosed with ALS and brought that attention to the world. Had gone from like happy, healthy, late 30s, hanging out, playing around with his kids, and within a year and a half, 2 years, now as you could hear, is utilizing his eyes to speak through a computer, and just devastating story. We'll keep up with it. And Chris Johnson, our thoughts are with him and his family as he continues his fight against ALS. Addie Bates produces. Laura Jimenez runs the board. 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

0: quick draw from Laura Jimenez, running the board.
1: I love you so much.
0: Who had never heard this song?
2: Not a
0: Muppet of a man.
1: Important person in your world.
0: That's a great line, Jason Segel, right?
2: Yeah.
0: And Jason Segel, who was full frontal.
2: Okay.
0: In Forgetting Sarah Marshall.
3: You would pay attention to that.
0: I couldn't even tell you the scene. And I like that movie, Forgetting Sarah Marshall. It's a good movie.
3: Right.
0: I couldn't tell you the scene. But he did an interview, and it was posted on Twitter yesterday, that he didn't tell his mom that he was full frontal in that movie. And thought he'd surprise her at the premiere, because he thought, oh, it'll be a great prank. My mom just seeing my junk. He was really surprised when she was not that happy. Like, Jason, why would you do that? And he was like, I don't know. It's funny, right, Mom? No. I don't find it funny at all, actually. It's like, oh, okay. Which, if that was the case, you could not pry that information out of me if you waterboarded me. I don't know why Seagal's just doing interviews. He's like, yeah, my mom saw my junk. She hated it. Like, you don't have to say those things, Jason. It's okay. But also, maybe don't surprise your mom with that. Please. Yesterday in the World Cup, it was the craziest day we've had so far. Brazil over Japan. They rallied after being down 1-0 for a good portion of the contest. Then Germany and Paraguay. Ooh. Wow. What a match it was. Paraguay upsetting Germany on pens, reaching the quarterfinal. The first time in 16 years since 2010, and scoring a goal in the knockout stage, the first time ever at the World Cup. And the Netherlands are out. Row, row, row, after falling to Morocco yesterday in what was not a crazy result. The Netherlands and Morocco were pretty close on the money line yesterday. If you asked Vegas, this was supposed to be pretty tightly contested and could have swung either way. And in this event, it swung the way of Morocco. They advance in the World Cup. And today, Addy, who plays today?
3: Mexico.
0: Yeah, Mexico. Mexico and Ecuador. You know why they call it Ecuador?
2: Why?
3: Why?
0: It's close to the equator.
3: What?
0: I'm getting good at this whole geography thing. In Mexico City, Mexico, by the way. Mexico, Ecuador, 9 o'clock Eastern time. France and Sweden at MetLife Stadium. Believe it or not, people are complaining about MetLife Stadium. Are we surprised? Which, that's where the finals will be held. I believe the finals are at MetLife Stadium. How bad is that?
2: That's unfortunate.
0: If I learned anything yesterday during my time at the World Cup, it was, who is FIFA and how do we stop them? How do we make them not anymore? Because it didn't make a lot of sense. Many of the things they were doing. And then at 1 o'clock today, Ivory Coast and Norway. Ivory Coast and Norway in Arlington. This one's also pretty tight on the money line. Mexico and Ecuador. Do we have a lean there? Mexico's a slight favorite, I believe.
3: Do we have a lean?
0: On who should win or who's going to win. On the actual contest itself. Of
3: Mexico. You know, like...
0: Okay. Just on vibes.
3: No, they're very talented. I think this is a very talented roster. Now they have to go through the gauntlet if they want to reach the finals. Have you seen the teams they would have to face each round?
0: Ecuador. Yeah, Ecuador. Yeah.
3: Right. No, it's a gauntlet. It's crazy. I feel bad for them, but you know what? My boys can do it.
0: Okay. Yeah, this one's Mexico's plus 130 to win it. And... to win it in
3: versus Ecuador.
0: Outright. Versus Ecuador, yeah.
3: Oh, so they're not the favorites.
0: No, it's the way they do the betting. They are the favorites. This is a really, it's soccer. Somebody explained this to me yesterday, because Ecuador is plus 285, Mexico's plus 130.
3: Yeah, so, okay, yeah.
0: It's to win it without the match going to extra time.
3: Yeah, okay.
0: So that's where it, And I don't understand how I'm like a 4 year old. As somebody who sports bets consistently, they call me Brendan Sorsby in high school. As somebody who sports bets consistently on college football, the NFL, I don't get being plus odds here. I guess they make money if it goes to extra time, which it did yesterday in Germany and Paraguay. So my plus 900 wager on Paraguay was null and void. I lost money on that after they won because I took the money line because I didn't know. News to me. That is a great segue to today's obituary. Dead today. Affordable housing. The bipartisan affordable housing bill that would, hold on, I'm going to check my notes here, that would, one second, make housing affordable has been shot down by the president. Here's what he had to say on the affordable housing bill.
4: Elections.
5: What are your plans for the housing bill, Mr. President?
4: I don't know. I think it's so unimportant by compared to the Save America Act. I think the Save America
0: Act. He said, I don't know. He is so sassy.
5: Nobody
0: in
5: cares.
0: Another life, Leslie. In another life, he's Leslie Jordan. In another life, he's got that same cadence as a Laura, can I hear that again, please?
4: Elections.
5: What are your plans for the housing bill, Mr. President?
4: I don't know. I think it's so unimportant by compared to the Save America Act. I think the Save America
0: Act. it's like he's closing his eyes. He's like my mom in our little Denali 2004 where I'm like, mom, how do they make McDonald's? And she's just eyes closed. Driving in oncoming traffic.
4: I think it's
5: just nobody cares.
0: Stop asking me questions.
3: Whatever.
0: Stop asking me questions. Anyway. Dead today. Facing consequences when you commit crimes. So the government you know, America requested to not give Terry and Arnold, the Detroit Lions, former Detroit Lions cornerback, without bond. And the reason they did that is because allegedly Arnold kidnapped four people and robbed them. Can't do that. We shouldn't do that. I've been telling people, don't kidnap and rob, please. The court set $1 million bond, though. Tampa's court just denied the government's request. Adam Schefter tweets out. And so that $1 million bond, he will pretty easily pay, won't have to use an ankle monitor as a condition of the bond, and could participate in training camp, is clear to go back to work. Now, the Lions did cut him after he allegedly robbed and kidnapped four people. So that part's good. But, the government says no bond, and Tampa, Florida says, we'll give him bond. And finally, dead today, Terry and Arnold's NFL career. The Lions have parted ways with Terry and Arnold, who allegedly, let me check my notes here, one second, robbed and kidnapped people, and they drew that. That was the last straw.
2: What?
3: Is that bad?
0: That was the last straw. See, if Terry and Arnold robs and kidnaps people, he gets to keep his job for at least a week. It took the Lions at least a week to be like, okay, all right, hold on. Let's talk about it. No one make any rash decisions here. But when I rob and kidnap people, I get fired immediately and go to prison for life. The hell is up with that, man?
3: What are you going to do with them? I don't know.
5: Nobody cares.
0: Give us time. He's just a boy. I don't know.
3: That is so...
0: Like, why are you asking me that? Why are you, at a time like this, America's turning 250 years old, and you're asking me about affordable housing? You want to buy a house right now?
4: No.
0: It's America's birthday.
4: I don't know. I don't know.
0: a little breath at the end.
4: I don't
0: know. Laura Mendez. He's so over it. He's so... Anyway. Laura Jimenez runs the board. Addie Bates produces. Those are today's obituaries. It's time for the quickie. Top five headlines in all of sports. Addie Bates reads them. Drake Toll responds.
3: Morocco wins the shootout and early World Cup exit for the Dutch.
0: Great. I went to an Irish bar. Hi, I'm in Hyannis, Massachusetts today. Barnstable, Cape Cod. Went to a little Irish bar last night, and a lot of the Cape Cod League baseball players are here, obviously, because it's the Cape Cod Baseball League, and they are the players. Addie, you'd like them. I can introduce you to them. A lot of them are 6'5".
3: Ooh.
0: Yeah, there you go.
3: Oh, no.
0: A lot of those guys were at the bar, and they were dialed in to the Netherlands and Morocco. The first goal in this one was the 72nd minute, and then Morocco late. We're at added time. We had added time like 5 minutes there at the end, and Morocco scored at 90-1 and then won it in shootouts. Which is that two penalty shootouts in one day of the World Cup is pretty awesome. Like, I expected to see it's going to happen a couple times over the course of the round of 32, two or three times. No! Two in one day! And I had never, it's an honor to have been there live to see Paraguay and Germany in the shootout. That's one of the coolest things in sports. That 10 minutes of my life, you forget how to breathe for a little bit. At the World Cup especially, where any moment, just one team's going to advance in the World Cup, one and one it's not. Really cool. Good soup. Nice job, Morocco.
3: My favorite was you texting me yesterday. You're like, should I go to this? Meanwhile, I'm sitting here trying to figure out if I'm going to be able to eat food yesterday or not. I'm sitting here dying. He's like, should I go to the World Cup?
0: Don't kiss boys, everybody. Don't kiss boys.
3: Beasley and Davis charged in federal gambling case.
0: This. Every time I see the gambling thing brought up, because there's the poker piece of it, and the Blazers, and the charge this guy, and this guy, and so Malik Beasley could have been point shaving Ed Davis. All I could think about is the Steve Ballmer Tree Company. It's like, I understand the gambling thing, but this isn't right in front of me. I don't care that much about the gambling thing. It's bad, yes. Should we reprimand? For sure. Send them to prison. That's fine. But I'm more worried about Kawhi Leonard possibly getting $50 million from a tree company that doesn't exist, that could have ties to Steve Ballmer. For some reason, Pablo Torre, ESPN, I think, fired him. For some reason, Pablo Torre does really good investigative journalism, and anytime he uncovers the craziest thing you've ever heard in your life about sports, we just don't do anything about it. Before we send all the gambling guys, the colluding guys to the gallows, can somebody check on Steve Ballmer and Kawhi Leonard, please? That's a minute.
3: Lions release Arnold after cornerback's bond set at $1 million.
0: Ooh. I was talking to my mom this morning before the show, and before we hung up, she said, I love you. We end every phone call with I love you. But she ended the phone call a little differently today. She said, I love you. Don't rob and kidnap 4 people. Otherwise, the Detroit Lions might release you.
6: What?
0: Don't allegedly rob and kidnap 4 people. Terry and Arnold may have done that. Mayhaps. And Terry and Arnold will likely never play football again and will likely spend years in prison. That's my opinion. And that is 1 minute.
3: Ja Morant is headed to Portland after the Memphis Grizzlies trade the 2-time All-Star.
0: You think Ja Morant and Terry and Arnold have ever hung out? I think they're quietly hanging out.
3: They're brothers. They're homies. Whatever.
0: I've never seen Terry and Arnold and Ja Morant in the same room. Just want to put that out there. Ja Morant does the gun thing. I would like to know if Portland is an open carry city. Like, if you can't handle the streets of Memphis, if you can't get away with guns in the streets of Memphis, Portland is a decent opportunity. try your hand at Portland, Oregon. Just go up there and see what you got. And that's exactly what Ja Morant's going to do. So get those Glocks ready, Ja. Don't put them when you're moving. Don't put them in your carry-on. Don't put them in your check bag. You've got to find a different way to get the guns to Portland.
3: Here's your final headline. Tingus Pingus back with Dubs on 2-year, $40 million deal.
0: Who the heck is Tingus Pingus? Kristaps Porzingis staying in Golden State. So you'd have Porzingis, Anthony Davis, LeBron James, Draymond Green, and Steph Curry, which sounds like the oldest, most decrepit team in NBA history. It's a great way to just have old. So it kind of runs me of that Lakers team with Meta, Kobe, Steve Nash. Meta, Kobe, Steve Nash, Dwight Howard was on that squad, and Pau Gasol, and they were all getting pretty old. And Sports Illustrated did like greatest team of all time. And then they went 41-41. Like, well, too bad you're all old. Congrats, Warriors, on being the oldest team in the NBA. That's a minute. Who the heck is Tingus Pingus?
3: What's the line? I got four words for you. Chris Paul, Steve Nash, must see TV.
0: Chris Paul and Steve Nash, must see TV. Like, Chuck. It's like 15 words. It's a two. All right. Nash and Paul. It's a great moment. All-time TV moment. Addie Bates produces. Laura Jimenez runs the board. This is Westwood One Sports and the Westwood One Sports app. When we come back, he's a man who knows all. I was on his show on Friday. So Saturday? So let's do it all over again the other way around. Josh Graham, Westwood One Sports, joins the Drake Toll Show. 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
6: No, you're jonesing for some football just like we are. 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

0: Well, Tyler Childers bringing you back into the Drake Toll Show, Westwood One Sports, the Westwood One Sports app. Drake Toll with you, SiriusXM 375, that Westwood One Sports app, and the Drake Toll Show YouTube channel, your best ways to listen live and replay. Josh Graham of Westwood One Sports joins the show now. And Josh, what are the open carry laws in Portland, Oregon?
1: Portland, Oregon, I imagine they might be quite strict. North Carolina, I know that they're decently strict. They're certainly not to New Orleans, Louisiana standards, where you could just carry anything, beverages and I assume weapons as well, anywhere you want.
0: How do you, if you're Ja Morant and you need to get guns from Memphis to Portland, what's the best way to do it? Because I flew out of Eugene yesterday, and they had a massive picture of a gun that said, "You don't put this in your carry-on." And I thought, what is Ja Morant going to do?
1: It's an excellent question. It's one that I don't think's being asked enough today. I assume there's some like express shipment options if you want to get it there. The only issue is, I don't think Portland Trailblazers owner Tom Dundon's going to pay for that.
0: No, he's not. And I guess that's why I was maybe that's the most confusing part of this. Having four ball handlers, four guys who are facilitators with the basketball, Scoot's included in that, Drew Holiday, now Damian Lillard, who's back, and Ja Morant is confusing. But then the part about not wanting to pay for anything, but now having competitive basketball players, like Denny Advia rose to the occasion last year, became a top 25, top 20 player in the NBA, and it's statistically for sure. And now it's like, okay, does Portland want to, I'm not going to say contend, but does Portland want to compete with a move like this?
1: Yes. If you're watching on all those various places you describe, on Drake Toll's social media or on YouTube, you will notice I'm wearing a hat that says 2026 Stanley Cup champion Carolina Hurricanes, my team that is also owned by Tom Dundon. And circa 2018, he purchased the Carolina Hurricanes. And at that point, the Carolina Hurricanes had missed the playoffs 9 straight years. And the only national relevance that would occur for the Hurricanes is when there were discussions about relocation. Oh, clearly this experiment in the South isn't working. We need to move this team to Quebec. Yes, Quebec is always the little carrot that gets dangled, kind of like we hear with the NBA. Anytime teams have arenas that are up, you threaten, oh, we're going to move you to Seattle. We're going to bring the Supersonics back. So there was that fear with Tom Dundon, and then Tom Dundon takes over, and we have all these headlines in the state of North Carolina about, oh my gosh, they let go of the legendary radio announcer to simulcast the TV and radio broadcast. Oh, then they didn't want to pay the TV announcer because owner, off the record, said to somebody, the ratings are not going to be different if anybody else is calling the game. People got mad about things. And it's literally the same headlines we're seeing with the Portland Trailblazers. It's just that hockey doesn't get the national coverage, certainly in small markets, that the NBA does. It's the same stuff. But the one thing you can say about Tom Dundon, and he has proven in his 8-9 years as the Carolina Hurricanes owner, is that the guy doesn't underpay on the ice. The guy's a capitalist who doesn't believe in precedents. He's not going to be shamed into overpaying for things off the court, off the ice. But on it, he's going to spend to the cap, always has done it, and he's going to have a competitive team out there, because while the Hurricanes had 9 consecutive years of missing the playoffs prior to his arrival, every single season he's been the owner, they have been in the postseason as the owner of the Carolina Hurricanes and just won the Stanley Cup. Am I saying that's going to happen in Portland? No. But does the guy care about winning? Does the guy deserve the benefit of the doubt more than leaping to a conclusion about not having playoff towels or not having late checkout for certain staffers in February? I would wait to call the man that just paid $4.5 billion for an NBA team cheap.
0: Yeah, the Portland Trailblazers fan base, who was so vehemently upset to not have towels at their playoff game, very mad, will likely be happy if they are winning in the coming years thanks to this, thanks to moves like this. Josh Graham of Westwood One Sports joining us. Josh, LeBron James, Kristaps Porzingis, Steph Curry, Draymond Green, Anthony Davis. Let's say the whole thing pans out the way that, that Shams and ESPN have rumored it to, and the way that the Warriors would like it to, according to ESPN. And those five guys are on a roster next season of the NBA. When I was in fourth grade, I was a part of the elementary school choir, the Primary Melodies at Valonia Primary. Kind of funny. Good name. Primary Melodies. Come on. And my first live performance was at the Conway Greater

0: regional senior citizen center. Does that feel like a pretty good home court if you have this iteration of the Warriors, the Conway Greater Regional Senior Citizen Center?
1: Is Primary Melodies a playoff something? Am I missing anything?
0: I think in music, there's something around there where Miss Day, her birthday is January 18th, by the way, in case you were wondering, our fourth grade music teacher had cleverly put that together in some sort of, it's on one of the scales.
1: This will shock you, but when I was in high school, I was a blabber. I talked a lot. That was like the joke, like, oh, Josh will never shut up. And I loved
0: sports.
1: You were
0: practicing.
1: And people
0: it sounds
1: knew
0: like,
1: that.
0: Yeah.
1: Yeah, and so I was in a drama class and in a play where I had a significant role in that. I was on the stage for every single scene almost, but my character did not talk. He was a detective, and his name, Detective T.J. Shush Amenzada.
2: Mm-hmm.
1: Yeah. That's the thing. To answer your question about the
0: may
1: the,
0: I ask the, you the, before the even post, now
1: please.
0: I'm a bit intrigued by this because Curtis Poindexter, please. Gone but not forgotten, obituaries, still alive in our hearts. Curtis Poindexter, former board operator of the Drake Toll Show, was a character in a comic book series, Blip and Nitro, where the superheroes, he was their private's investigator, and albeit nonverbal, it was his great sniffing ability that helped him solve crimes. And you remind me vaguely of the nonverbal Curtis Poindexter character in Blip and Nitro. Just needed to throw that out there for you.
1: That's an incredible honor. I appreciate you bestowing it on me. Getting to the Warriors, though, I'll say this. If this old man Avengers happens, like if you get the, I think this year is the 40-year anniversary of the Untouchables, where you have like, you know, Sean Connery in there, and you got like so, like this cast of characters. Oh my gosh, the Untouchables here. That's kind of what it would be. That's probably not the best example. The Expendables is the movie that has all the old guys together at the same time. That's what it would be for the Warriors. And Drake, to be honest, it'll be the biggest ticket in basketball since the Warriors when Kevin Durant joined them in 2016, 2017. And maybe the biggest since the Miami Heatles before that with LeBron, Bosh, and Wade. Because if you think about what is a draw in regular season NBA basketball, it should be Victor Wembanyama, but Giannis wasn't that as a similar physical freak of what we've seen. Shea Gilgeous-Alexander isn't that type of draw when Oklahoma City comes to town. Steph Curry is. LeBron James is. Those guys being together and adding an Anthony Davis and all the other iterations you could come up with, that would be a show night in, night out, every time. I would hope they weren't, if they're going to take games off, load management style, I would hope it's not road games, considering how big of a draw that would be.
0: Josh Graham, Westwood One Sports on the Drake Toll Show. And can I ask you a personal question?
1: Yes.
0: Is it or is it not kosher to allegedly rob and kidnap four people at gunpoint?
1: I feel like I need more details, but I'll for the sake of this conversation, I'd say that's not kosher.
0: Yep, no. Terrion Arnold, the cornerback, former cornerback for the Detroit Lions, who's been released by Detroit, is out on $1 million bond and could go to a training camp if someone really wanted him to. He is allowed to work right now.
1: Nick Saban wrote a very pointed letter.
0: Yes, he did. And so it would be, you could just, if you're the Cleveland Browns, it would be the most Cleveland Browns thing to be like, you know what? We want to give him a chance. We think this guy deserves one. This Terrion Arnold situation is one of the stranger headlines to come out of the NFL. He is, it's still a little bit too early to use the word bust on the field. You could probably use that now, though, after all this has come out. Is there, outside of with this story, I guess I should say, in Terrion Arnold, should we be talking about this outside of the oddity, Or is it just the fact that he may have kidnapped multiple people and robbed them at gunpoint? Or is there something tangible on the field where this genuinely hurt

0: the Lions.
1: No, it is. It is a funny thing that we do sometimes, though, where we like to disconnect off the field guy versus on the field guy. I remember it was Peter King, I think, that said he was not going to consider off the field stuff at all in his Hall of Fame characterizations. I think he was talking about Darren Sharper at the time, which
0: one of the hardest hitting safeties in the league, by the way,
1: Darren Sharper.
0: Yeah.
1: Put the team on his back, though. And the funny thing about, I guess, the, in the context of the Bills not honoring OJ as well, this is relevant. Like, it's the way some people talk about it, and Peter King in this example, I think, qualifies. It's as if they're like separate people who are like, you're gonna let off the field Terrion Arnold ruin it for on the field Terrion Arnold. Terrion Arnold got this great career ahead of him, and you're just going to let this other guy, they're the same person. So when you say he's a bust, yeah, he is, because of the off-the-field things he did to affect the things in his livelihood. So starting there, that's interesting. The letter from Saban fascinates me as well, because now I'm starting to think about who in sports sending a letter would be most impactful. Like, how high up on the list is Saban? Like, right behind me, if you're watching on YouTube and in X, I got a handwritten note from Coach K. Would that get Terrion Arnold out of jail? Like, if Coach K wrote a letter and said, "I am Duke, Coach K, what's your major?" And then said, "Get Terrion Arnold out of jail," would Terrion Arnold then get out of jail? I don't know. If Adam Silver wrote that letter, if Bill Belichick, right down the road from where I'm at, in Chapel Hill, wrote a letter, does he get out? Jordan Hudson, I don't know. Does she know how to write and read? I don't know.
0: That's the thing. If Floyd Mayweather came out of reading and writing retirement to pen his first ever letter,
1: one page of the Harry Potter book. Just one page.
0: To Leah Michelle, one time only, sit down and write it out. Terrion Arnold, let him go. #free4. Josh Graham, before we let you go, your last 9 hours, 12 hours of life, you alluded to it a bit in the break. What have those been like last night for you, celebrating NSMA, some of the best names and folks in sports media?
1: I was in Greensboro, North Carolina, where every year since 1959, the National Stamies. Sports Media Association, Stamies is a thing, no doubt, get your barbecue on. Since 1959, they've been honoring the best sportscasters and sports writers across the country. Here in the state of North Carolina, and Wes Durham took the stage last night, the great announcer for the Atlanta Falcons and for the ACC Network, he said, "Yeah, the first Hall of Fame class was in 1962. Some guy named Grantland Rice was inducted." And last night, they posthumously honored Greg Gumbel, the legendary Minneapolis columnist Sid Hartman. James Brown was recognized from CBS. And also Adrian Wojnarowski went into the Hall of Fame. So it was good to see Woj. I was sitting next to Woj and didn't see him text on his phone once. Like, he was sitting there, and he didn't pull out his phone once. Ross Dellinger left to take plenty of calls and texts, as he's still very much in the game as the National Sports Writer of the Year. Sean McDonough was the National Sportscaster of the Year, and it was good to hang out with Sean, who's a friend. And Sean introduced me. He's like, hey, you need to meet my friend here who is there to honor him. John Harbaugh, the New York Giants head coach, and one of the biggest solids that anyone's ever done for me is telling a sitting NFL head coach, "You need to meet Josh Graham. This guy does a national show for Westwood One. That's what he does." And that's what happened. So that was my evening. It was a good time.
0: That's awesome. Josh, well, thanks for being up early with us. Always a pleasure to talk to you. Thanks for having me on this past weekend. I'm over time, but I'll leave you with this. I had buddies in Fargo, North Dakota, who were at the ballpark for the Indianapolis Clowns and the Firefighters. The dude's just taking a little number two. He's sitting there in the urinal. You shouldn't do that. Sitting there in the stall. And what does he hear over the speakers? Your show on Westwood One Sports. That's what the local stations tuned to in Fargo, North Dakota, in the bathroom, in the press box. And it was during our interview. And as it's told, he ran out of the stall and gathered all of the men in the restroom to listen to this together. I got a video of it. It's pretty awesome. So, Josh, congratulations on that. And always good
1: send
0: to talk
1: that,
0: to you.
1: Send that over. And also, I know you're over time. I'm disappointed in you because we're 3 days away, Drake. Taylor Swift, Travis Kelce wedding. It's bigger than America 250, friend. This is gonna dwarf it all.
0: That's great. Josh Graham, thanks again for joining us as
1: later,
0: always.
1: Friend.
0: It is Westwood One Sports and the Westwood One Sports app. This is the Drake Tolles Show.
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0: 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Laura Jimenez runs the board. Addy Bates produces. It's Vampire Weekend. I know. Live from Hyannis, Massachusetts, Cape Cod. It is the Drake Toll Show. Drake Toll with you from the Savannah Bananas organization, Locked On Big 12, fresh off of ESPN Saturday, ABC Sunday. I love Oregon. I love Oregon so much. Eugene was incredible. The people there are amazing. They were amazing. 60,000 folks. Watson Stadium, by the way, just hills and mountains everywhere. It is covered in Pacific Northwest. There was a bird. There was an osprey nest.
1: There was a bird? You saw a bird?
0: Many birds.
1: Oh, my God.
0: Three. There was a mama bird and two baby birds.
2: Interesting.
0: They're flying around, squawking.
1: You see a pigeon?
0: No pigeons. And they were not playing ping pong.
1: Then I don't actually. No
0: pigeons. Also, Oregon's campus has buildings from like 1870. It's got some old stuff going on there. And you go hiking, and I was a big fan of Eugene, Oregon, of Autzen Stadium, that fan base. They make me want to shout, hit my hands up and shout, is their tradition, which, by the way, I hate that song. I hate that song. That song has no purpose in my life, and I've never liked the song Shout. It's just annoying outside of that one Wedding Crasher scene, which
1: Laura,
0: rocks.
1: By the way, they sing Hey Baby, I think, every single game.
3: I'm playing that song coming back in about 15 minutes.
0: And I don't pick Hey Baby. I don't like the song Yellow. I don't by Coldplay. I just because the Bananas affiliation to me, I can like and dislike whatever songs I want to. And
1: you said Yellow.
0: I don't like Shout. We did it for.
1: I thought the oh yeah, you know that by Yellow. You know that song?
0: Yeah, that's a good. I do like that song. It's Ferris Bueller. I do like that one. I don't like the It Was All Yellow. Terrible. It's like a Taylor Swift song. It reminds me of a Taylor Swift song.
3: That's insulting.
0: Coldplay, I believe. And I've never liked Shout, but this weekend when we had to wait a minute, I was like, uh-oh, and the whole stadium went nuts. And now I like Shout again. You know, you make me want to shout. It just says Shout a lot of times. Now that I got my woman, a little bit softer now. It's like that. They may have kind of cooked with this. I regret to inform, I was not familiar with how good of a song this might accidentally be. And in the hotel we were in too, the Graduate Hotel, no free ads, but they had togas. Animal House is filmed at Oregon. I just had a really good weekend. And now, Cape Cod, first pitch tonight, Hyannis Harbor Hawks versus the Kituat Kettleers. Did I ever tell you how the Kituat Kettleers tried to get me expelled from college? They tried to get Baylor University to kick me out for hate crimes.
1: I like this team.
0: And so, by the way, they have no lights at their stadium. So every game, if they're winning in the seventh inning, they're like, oh, it's getting dark. And so they'll just end the game. They're like, oh, well, can't play. Player safety.
2: What?
0: It is. It's Wrigley. Like, oh, sorry, guys. Well, looks like we're winning. That's on us. Well, see you tomorrow. So first pitch tonight against the Kituat Kettleers. I hope they put a batter up there. I'm going to nail them. I'm going to go fastball 76 miles an hour. Just boom. Uh-huh. Right up, straight off the thigh.
1: You what? Just
0: Drake's elbow guard.
1: Nail you. Oh.
0: Yeah. Sorry, I should not say that about Kituat. They'll try to get me kicked off the radio. They'll try to expel me again for hate crimes. Hey, I got these hate crimes. Addy Bates produces. Laura Jimenez runs the board. The U.S. plays this week against Bosnia and Herzegovina, but that's not what I want to talk about right now. Even though it's what's in the rundown, I want to talk about Mexico. Go, Laura. Do it. Do it. Come on, Laura. Yeah, Memo Ochoa and Mexico tonight in the World Cup. It is the knockout. We're in the knockout round. And Addy, Laura, I'm imploring your help. What can we expect from Mexico tonight in their match against Ecuador?
1: Not Memo Ochoa.
3: Yeah, I was to say, I don't think he's playing.
1: He's not.
0: He's not going to play. He's not going to play.
3: Did I miss something?
0: But Memo, so he's still on the team. He's still on the team.
1: Yes.
3: Yeah.
1: But he just won't be playing.
3: Wait.
0: At all, probably no. He won't play.
3: Well, you know, if he gets, if the other guy gets hurt, maybe. Cross your fingers.
1: I will say that I think what's going to help Mexico is that they finished the group stage without conceding a single goal. Only team to do that. They did not allow a single goal. Now, they're playing an Ecuador team who is very fast, very scrappy. So it's going to be important that Mexico keeps up with that. But I feel like the momentum they have from the group stage is just better than a lot of the other teams. Like, United States losing to Turkey, which is crazy. That's going to hurt them, in my opinion. I know they're playing Bosnia and Herzegovina, which I know some people in this country they don't know where that is on a map. They can't find it on a map. But Mexico winning all of their matches,
0: luckily, I do.
1: Oh, perfect. Gosh, thank God. I also think this Mexico team can be fast and scrappy, so I think it's going to be probably the most exciting game of the day, and I'm not just saying that because I'm a big Mexico fan. This is going to be a fun match. They have home field advantage, too.
0: Yeah, Vegas has a pretty tightly contested. The crowd's going to be nuts. What are the prices for this one? Have you seen ticket prices for this?
1: No, I want to go.
3: No. I have not. Wait, are they in American dollars or in pesos? It's what I want to know. I haven't even looked. That's a good question.
1: It's going to be like $1,000. It's like pesos. Like, wait a minute, isn't that just like $100?
3: Hey, if they're in pesos, they should all go.
1: That's what I'm saying. What's the last three matches between these countries have all finished in a stalemate, by the way. They've finished in a draw the last three times.
0: Are we going to see penalty shootout again?
3: I hope
1: no, that makes me anxious. I don't like that.
3: I hate them.
1: I don't like that.
3: The worst way to lose.
0: No, I don't. It was fun to see yesterday between Germany and Paraguay, and it was fun to see between Morocco and the Netherlands. But if we don't do that today, that would be okay. The United States does play Bosnia and Herzegovina, and trying to secure its first trip to the quarterfinals in a bit. And Bosnia and Herzegovina is one country with an and in the middle, and the United States will face a team that has great defensive structure, qualified at the knockout round for the first time in their history due to their defense. 23-year-old center back Tarek Muharmovic is the guy to watch, returning from suspension to the Bosnian back line.
3: Proud of you
0: we'll
3: for
0: have
3: that
0: some
3: one.
0: Reinforcements with Muharmovic, thank you. The Bosnians are a tempo. They do that, and they will try to be in transition playing in their game against the United States. And I've read every article possible to figure out what the hell I'm talking about when it comes to Bosnia and Herzegovina soccer. And guess who's coming up empty here, guys? Guess who's having a hard time to figure out the Bosnia-Herzegovina strategy against the United States of America? Because Ecuador-Mexico is pretty cool, pretty fun. Both teams that are as you mentioned, that could be this kind of gritty style of soccer for the United States. As long as Bosnia and Herzegovina doesn't muck it up too much, that's a phrase I used for the Portland Trail Blazers against the San Antonio Spurs in that series. When you're the worst of the teams, you try to muck it up and make it look gross. Paraguay did that against Germany. The United States is in a much better position, and the United States is -185 was their open on the money line. They're now -265. A lot of very patriotic people putting a lot of money on the U.S. When we come back, it's our Idiots of the Day. Addie Bates produces. Laura Jimenez runs the board. 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

0: You know you make me wanna shout, kick my heels up and shout, throw my hands up and shout, throw my head back and shout.
1: 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Drake Toll with you from the Savannah Bananas organization, Locked On Big 12. What a weekend it was for Banana Bowl. And look, whether you do or don't respect it as a sport, that's not what I'm here to argue. I do it for a living. It's my job. So I'm obviously partial toward it and helping grow the sport. And I think brands like the Indianapolis Clowns, having them in the fold, Jackie Bradley Jr., Tanner Allen, former college baseball player of the year. It's cool to see those guys play and compete at a high level. And I enjoy it. It's fun to see the joy that it brings families and kids. And this weekend to be showcased on ABC, to be showcased on ESPN, to have 120,000 fans pack out Autzen Stadium twice. I was less so than the Banana Bowl. I could spend the next hour, I won't, talking about Autzen Stadium, the atmosphere that it is for college football, how great to work with the University of Oregon was. And this is nuts. They brought out the Oregon cheerleaders. So we had three Oregon cheerleaders to do Thunderstruck, the Dallas Cowboys, wow, wow, wow, wow, the kick line and all the. So we brought out three Oregon cheerleaders. We're in rehearsals. And I was like, hey, so we're going to have you, all three of you, line up here. Here's where the cut starts. Like, I'm actively working with them and our guys trying to ensure that this piece of content that we're putting together for the live crowd and our social media crowd is something that looks cool. Like, I want Thunderstruck to be badass. And I'm coaching these three Oregon cheerleaders as well as our players. Yesterday, we're going to post the video and we're going to tag the three cheerleaders that were in it. And I see one of them's last name is Tucker. And I was like, okay, my college roommate is a big Oregon fan, last name Tucker. One of my best friends in the world, college roommate, guy that I was in the same fraternity with, just his sister, worked with her the entire day on Saturday and had no clue. Just never met his family. They're from Oregon. So they never went to Baylor, never really got to visit. And it was just his sister. Unbelievable. Spent the whole weekend, had no clue. College roommate. Consummate professionals across the board. Oregon, from the cheerleaders to the duck, the mascot. His name is just the duck. Drove the Harley Davidson into the show between the Party Animals and Savannah Bananas on ABC. And if you have the opportunity, if life presents it to where you can take a vacation somewhere where you can see an event, an Oregon football game is the spot. That should be on the bucket list. Getting to sold out Autzen Stadium in some capacity, whether it's Oregon football or a baseball game or a Savannah Bananas game, it should be on your bucket list. And this weekend was proof that it is one of the best college fan bases in the country. It is Westwood One Sports and the Westwood One Sports app. Good morning. The World Cup taking place right in front of you. Bosnia-Herzegovina and the United States will meet in the World Cup round of 32. That match is slated for tomorrow at 8 p.m. Eastern time. Today, Mexico will meet Ecuador, France and Sweden, Ivory Coast and Norway. The action starting at 1 o'clock Eastern time on Fox. And Ja Morant has been dealt to the Portland Trail Blazers. That's one of the biggest stories out of the NBA. Right alongside LeBron James, Anthony Davis, possibly being Golden State Warriors alongside Steph and Kristaps Porzingis and Draymond Green for the oldest super team of all time. Terry and Arnold, the now former Detroit Lions cornerback who allegedly kidnapped and robbed people, has been released on bond, but also been released by the Detroit Lions and will not play in the NFL probably ever again. Can't imagine somebody. He could go to training camp. The government said, the Tampa court said he can go to work without an ankle monitor. So he can go play if he wants to. But I'm not sure anybody's going to sign Terry and Arnold under the current circumstances. We will monitor that situation as we figure out whether or not an NFL player robbed and kidnapped people. Stories across the board today. But it's time we award some people with our Idiot of the Day.
2: Idiot of the Day.
1: 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Idiot of the day. Let's start with Emmanuel Acho. He delivers the hot take of 2026. And per Barstool Sports says the WNBA would be better off without Caitlin Clark since she's now just a, quote, distraction. Here's what I know. That is the number one news value. So we talked about this a lot when I was in college and studying broadcast journalism. Is you got to hit the news values. Oddity is one of them. There is a news value in, actually can't remember any of the other eight outside of oddity and conflict. And conflict is number one. People love, it's what they talk about. It's why you watch the car wreck over and over and over. And it's like, you don't like the car wreck, but there's something about seeing the car wreck that just, you like conflict. Oh, I turn the news on and all I ever hear about the news, politics, and war. Well, yeah, because in politics and war, there is conflict. Caitlin Clark wrongfully has created conflict in the WNBA. I don't think that it shouldn't be controversial that Caitlin Clark is one of the faces of the league. But the league has made that controversial. It shouldn't be controversial that Caitlin Clark's a great basketball player. But analysts have made that controversial. And you know what? It's tough to listen to. I turn my TV on, I turn the radio on, and those who are talking about Caitlin Clark that are saying, oh, she shouldn't be in the WNBA, she's just a distraction, they're better off without her, we should be talking about Asia Wilson, we should be talking about that. Like, dog, at some point, when the court of public opinion, when America labels someone a star, when America wants to know more about somebody, when America is following someone, damn it, just lean into that. Just let it be a thing. Let Caitlin Clark be a star in the WNBA, and if people want to talk about it, they want to watch it, promote that. Allow that to be something that we all can celebrate. No, I don't like her. Okay. A lot of people don't like LeBron. A lot of folks can't get around on Shohei Ohtani being the star of the MLB. It doesn't matter what you do or don't like. It's the conflict. The fact that you don't like them only promotes their status as a star. Caitlin Clark is a star, whether you like it or not. Idiot of the day, Abigail Velez? My goodness, the stereotypes write themselves. Here is a reporter, Abigail Velez, on live television for ABC7, who says the following.
2: Okay, the next round, Team USA will play Bosnia next Wednesday. And one thing about Bosnia, I could not point out where it is on a map. I don't know the first thing about Bosnia, and I don't want to know. That's because Team USA, we're back, we're better than ever. That's next Wednesday. Get prepared, Bosnia, because you don't want it. You don't want it like that. But you're going to get it. That's next Wednesday. For now, reporting live in Long Beach, Abigail Velez, ABC 7.
1: Yeah, you don't want it. You're going to get it. You don't want it. While not being able to point out Bosnia and Herzegovina on a map is fine, I'm not going to berate you for that. The idea that we're giving people a microphone on ABC to say you don't want it, no one cares, I don't want to learn. Like, dog, I told you last segment. I sat down, and I went yesterday to Germany and Paraguay, and I'm learning soccer one step at a time. That's a deficiency. I'm getting better at the whole soccer thing. It's not I don't need to learn. I mean, I went article through article becoming more versed on Bosnia and Herzegovina soccer. Because what we are paid to do, what we're supposed to do, what our job is as reporters, as those who cover sports, Abigail Velez, is to research, to learn. So if I've got to learn about Bosnia and Herzegovina soccer, you do too.
3: Drake,
1: as part of our idiot of the day, she posted a graphic. What?
3: Guess where the ABC, the CEO of ABC, where is he from?
1: Please tell me it's Bosnia and Herzegovina.
3: Yes, he's a Bosnian American.
1: Is that real? It's not real, is it?
3: That is real.
1: Wow, that's great. That's great. As somebody who's very partial to ABC. Nice. She posted a graphic. In a poor effort to have a little fun with a World Cup competition, which is just a terrible way to open an apology. Just trying to have a little fun, whatever. I took it too far. Made a thoughtless comment on air that was insensitive and inappropriate, and I apologize to people of Bosnia and the Bosnian football team. World Cup is supposed to be uniting communities around the world. My comment did not reflect that spirit. Wishing all the teams the very best as they continue their World Cup journey. It was just stupid. Benign, yeah. But stupid, yeah. Bad delivery, also, yeah. Just didn't. It lacked feel across the board. Sorry. Reporter and fill-in anchor at ABC 7, Abigail Velez. Idiot of the day. The warden at this North Carolina jail, learning insane details about a Carolina jail where inmates overpowered guards and took control of the jail. This is per Matt Van Swall. Apparently, there were three guards on duty for 88 inmates during the time of the takeover. Here is a breaking news report live from the scene.
4: The riot started at around 5 o'clock this morning. That's when inmates started to overtake the prison. There was 88 inmates at the time of this takeover, and there were three guards only. That's it. 88 inmates and three guards. Now, we also learned in that takeover, as you mentioned, Ken, that one of those guards managed to escape from the prison at that time. Two others were taken hostage by inmates. We learned shortly after that, negotiations started, and they were able to negotiate and get those other two correctional officers out of the prison at that time, along with some inmates also. So it's a very, very scary situation here. I can tell you that since I've been here, I've seen several North Carolina correctional, adult correctional buses go by me also. I've seen several SWAT vans go by me. So this is very much still an active investigation and still ongoing.
1: Yeah, we don't have a ton of details still on this. Van Swall tweets that as of yesterday afternoon, all inmates and staff were accounted for. Safe incident ended without any casualties, thankfully. Addy, is it good to have, well, it became two, 88 inmates for two security guards?
3: I'm not a numbers person. But, if, you know, 88 divided by two, my brain tells me that's 44. I'm clocking in the final answer right there. And I feel like that's just too much for two people. That's terrifying. Could you imagine like a prison uprising and it's just the two of y'all?
1: Yeah. I don't think that I want to take that on, and I would not like to. Also, I don't want to be a prison guard. They're my thoughts and prayers. T's and P's to the prison guards of the world here. Idiot of the day, Diana Russini? So Russini has mentioned before FaceTiming NFL head coaches to get out of tickets. Here is the audio where she actually does it.
5: So,
6: what is your team?
5: I'm a Vikings fan, unfortunately. Let's see it.
6: Can you see the name?
5: Oh my God. KOC?
6: See what I said? Look what I said to him just now. Go to the bottom.
5: Oh my God. Wow. Pretty cool.
6: I love the Vikings. KOC's awesome.
5: Yeah. He seems like a
6: Your
5: dude.
6: Your quarterback sucks, though.
5: Yeah. So he's got to get it. He's got to fix it. He's got to turn it around or someone else is going to get him.
1: Yeah. Not good. It turns out she was lying. According to Pro Football Talk, she didn't actually FaceTime any NFL head coaches and get out of tickets, but she did show an officer, including our friend here, who's a Vikings fan, a text exchange with the head coach of the Vikings, Kevin O'Connell, and then responded with, "Their quarterback sucks. Come on. We love nine. Come on." Diana Russini lying about the FaceTime thing. Not crazy. And the subsequent proof that she is still utilizing NFL head coaches to try to get out of tickets is pretty, yeah. This is a good way to bookend the Diana Russini saga. And your final idiot of the day, whew. Anybody who makes fun of Peter Bendix, the guy who is orchestrating what the Marlins are doing right now. Addy, this is one of my favorite stories in sports. Some nerd, the nerd, is ensuring the Miami Marlins are actually good.
3: When we have more time, we will definitely play the audio of his voice. I've talked with him plenty of times. He's a great dude, and he's brilliant. He's taken this Marlins organization, he's their president of baseball operations, Peter Bendix, and he has been able to transform it into a pretty decent team this year and last year. And of course, he kind of has a bit of a nerdy voice, and people are like, that's who's running the Marlins, but he's doing a better job than when Derek Jeter did. Derek Jeter? I feel like he's a pretty big name, right? Yep.
7: I know the name, yeah.
1: I like this Bendix guy a lot, and what he's brought to the Marlins is winning, which is rare, and winning on a budget, too. Miami is competitive. And so are the Texas Rangers all of a sudden. Ha ha ha ha ha. The AL West sucks. When we come back, let's do it. Jake Hassan joins the Drake Toll Show. 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
1: 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It is Jake Hassan joining the show to talk a little Major League Baseball. And, Jake, we are halfway through the season. And the New York Mets are still ass. Is there anything, if you were to instill any sort of hope into Mets fans, and I know that word is probably a one that few of them want to hear right now. Is there any reprieve at this point?
26: Oh, man. at least Nolan McClain is still pretty good, question mark. That's about all I got. I mean, Drake, you have players in the locker room giving quotes after the game saying the vibes are bad and nobody really wants to be there. Juan Soto's getting dragged by the former hitting coach, Eric Chavez, and then giving up a little league homer to 87-year-old George Springer. Like, it's all bad over there.
1: No doubt. And Mets, again, as one of these big spending teams. And I guess that's a question. This goes into the collective bargaining agreement conversation. And I think a lot of Major League Baseball fans are talking about this side of things as those conversations heat up. And that is the parity of baseball, the equalizer of baseball, meaning that the highest spending team and the lowest spending teams that in any given weekend in a series, each of those squads could win. Are the Mets proving the point that a salary cap, salary floor are altogether unnecessary to compete in Major League Baseball? And I guess, again, kind of comparing the Mets and the Marlins, those two squads are almost antithetical to this argument about money being the sole proprietor of success.
26: Yeah, I don't know if it completely makes it the case that we don't need a floor and cap, but you're right. I mean, you look at the Mets and then you look at the Marlins on either opposite end of the spectrum, where the Marlins, winners of 8 of their last 10, they look great. They're charging for a playoff spot. Helps that the Braves are completely peeing down their own leg, but we'll get to that in a minute. And then the Mets are just a complete disgrace. Same thing with the Rays. Rays are in first place in the AL East. They're leading the New York Yankees. So I don't know if you can put it in a vacuum like that, but it definitely helps the case for sure.
1: Jake, let's keep it in the NL. You just mentioned them, the Atlanta Braves. It was one of the great stories the first half of the season. Now, going into the second half on this skid, are the Braves stuck? Are they going to be stuck? Or is this an Atlanta team that, because this was a month and a half ago, I think you and I were talking about, can they genuinely contend against the Dodgers in the NL? Can we still have that open conversation, or are we out on the Braves now?
26: I'm not completely out yet because you can point to specific things for the Braves that are going to get better. Ronald Acuña Jr. is going to come off the injured list. Theoretically, Spencer Strider is going to come off the injured list at some point. Like, Drake Baldwin isn't going to be shaking off the rust from this oblique injury that hit him sidelined on the injured list for a couple of months. That's not going to last forever. So you can see the light at the end of the tunnel for the Braves. For me, it's a matter of when and not if. They just have to tread water until then. But unfortunately for them, with the Phillies and to an extent the Marlins charging it the way they are, it kind of looks like they might be running out of time to shake off this rust and round back into form.
1: Jake Hassan joining the Drake Toll Show. We're talking Major League Baseball today. The Milwaukee Brewers. I was in Milwaukee 2 weeks ago, and this was right around the time of the Giannis trade. You could feel the weight of baseball in that city and how, namely, in that event, the citizens of Milwaukee were clinging to the diamond because basketball seems so hopeless. And this is a Milwaukee team that I believe in, that has the rotation to make a deep run in the postseason. What will it take, though, to get over that hump, get to a World Series, win a World Series, get past the Dodgers? Do the Milwaukee Brewers in 2026 have that kind of pedigree?
26: For me, with the Brewers this year, it's the same thing that I've had an issue with them for the last couple of years. They can go out and beat teams in the regular season with 1,000 paper cuts. They can get to an NLCS with death by 1,000 paper cuts. It helps that they have Jacob Mizorowski, who's the favorite for NL Cy Young, even though, you know, he kind of got roughed up a little bit in his last time out. It's fine. He's still awesome and a freak. But for me, the Brewers, it comes down to they don't have the true star in the lineup. Christian Yelich is not what he was 10 years ago or even 5 years ago. You know, Willie Contreras is great, but he's kind of regressed from a couple of years ago too. Jackson Churio hasn't broken out yet. So for me, the Brewers need the true star in the lineup. You can throw Jake Bowers out there all you want. Sure, let's do another Andrew Vaughn redemption tour, but you need that superstar. You need a guy, you need a Ronald Acuña Jr., a Shohei Ohtani, a Freddie Freeman. You need somebody that you can count on that you know is a top 15 player in the league, and the Brewers have for years skated by without it, and it's a reason why they haven't gotten to a World Series.
1: Mentioning guys you can count on and top 15 players in the league, you just mentioned two names that play for the same team, the Los Angeles Dodgers and Ohtani and Freeman, and they're that good. We knew they would be that good, and they sit atop Major League Baseball, which is not a surprise to anybody. So I am required to ask you this question every time you join. Is it the Los Angeles Dodgers and then everybody else still?
26: It still is. I don't know how you look at the landscape of baseball and teams that are figuring it out. I mean, we mentioned the Braves. They have to get healthy. The Brewers need a superstar. I'm not sure anybody in the American League is any good at all. So the Dodgers are the only team in baseball that seems to have everything figured out already, and they're just playing out the string until we get to October. So, you know, unfortunately, the answer is yes. But, you know, trade deadline's coming up. We're going to have names like Skubal on the market, names like Byron Buxton on the market. There's going to be moves to be made. We'll see what happens. But as of right now, as it stands, it's still the Dodgers.
1: Detroit, Baltimore, let's flip it to the AL, the Houston Astros. Who is the biggest surprise of a team that's either treading water or just, maybe throw Boston in there, a team that's just treading water or even far more putrid than we expected? Who's the biggest surprise out of that group for you?
26: I mean, I think it has to be Boston, the way that they had their rotation set up. And of course, the Garrett Crochet injury throws a wrench into things there. So that kind of, you have to take that as an accounting factor. But it's also the Red Sox lineup just hasn't lived up to expectations too. It's just, it hasn't gelled. It hasn't worked out. Alex Cora gets fired, a guy who was seen as a top, four manager in all of baseball just a year ago. I mean, heck, the Phillies were trying to get him right away. They tried to keep him from getting on the plane to go on vacation. He said, no, I'm good. But I think the Red Sox are in there, and definitely the Tigers too. This was a team that was favored to win the American League Central, and

0: sitting down there in last place and, you know, looking up and looking at trading people at the deadline.
1: Oh, Jake Hassan is on the Drake Toll Show. And Jake, I'm a Texas Rangers fan, and it's almost upsetting they lead the West. It's almost frustrating. And I know they're on they've won 4 or 5 in a row right now. And so I should be happy, but the Texas Rangers, the Chicago White Sox, the Tampa Bay Rays are all leading their divisions in the American League. Do we have to allow any American League teams into the postseason? Can we just play the NL and let them all duke it out?
0: Drake, I was thinking about this yesterday, and I wrote it in my Substack, hassantax.substack.com, and I said, I don't know if anybody in the American League is any good. Like, the Yankees, okay, I guess, and they're the favorites for the American League, and we're still waiting for Aaron Judge to get back. But the rest of this league is disgrace, baby. Like, I'll say one thing, though, and you mentioned them already. The Rangers have the upside. I feel like we talk about the Rangers every single time we talk. But the Rangers are leading the American League West without having their best players healthy at any point altogether all this year. Can we ever please get Corey Seager, Josh Young, Wyatt Langford, and Brandon Nimmo healthy at the same time? Please, can we ever get that? Can we please stop running Jock Peterson out there every day? Like, the Rangers have the upside. We know the upside of the rotation, even though the three of those guys, Eovaldi, DeGrom, and Gore, haven't all been consistently good this year yet, but we know the upside is there. I think the Rangers, with Skip Schumacher at the helm, who I think is an awesome manager, like, I think the Rangers still very much have that upside. And then I guess the White Sox are just working with some devil magic. Like, this is it. They got the magic wand. Let's just lean into it.
1: Yep. Since they called up Riku Nishita, they have just been top notch. And that's, I'll call it it's not even him. I'll just call it the Riku factor in the locker room at the very least. Jake Hassan on the Drake Toll Show. Jake, last week, Major League Baseball put out this weird graphic about the proposed salary cap, salary floor, the way that they would handle the collective bargaining agreement between the players and the owners. What did you make of how Major League Baseball, Rob Manfred, his office, has approached this conversation from a PR and fan standpoint?
0: It's been weird. And the fact that it's already this weird and it's only June and we're on the last day of June, but still counts. Like, the fact that it's already this weird just doesn't give me a lot of hope that it's going to be normal the rest of the way. Like, if MLB is going to put out weird graphics and the commissioner's office is going to try and get some leverage this early like that and kind of, you know, jimmy the numbers a little bit, that doesn't give me a lot of hope that the Players Association, which is obviously a very calm, cool, and collected enterprise, that they're going to take this in stride and not do something weird right back at the commissioner's office. So I think we got to strap in. I know there's people out there saying we're already cooked for 2027. I don't think so. I still think there's time, but I do think it's going to be a very weird ride here.
1: I'm glad you said that. You don't think that we're cooked for 2027, and a lot of people are comparing this to 1994. I understand why they are. What is the positive outlook then? What gives you confidence that we play a full MLB season, or at least a good portion of the 2027 campaign?
0: What have we seen time after time after time with this league? Whether, no matter who's commissioner, no matter who the owners are, money talks. And the way that baseball has been growing, the sport has been growing exponentially year after year. Baseball has finally figured out sort of how to market guys and market individual players and let their brand speak for themselves. And I don't think the owners and the commissioner's office are going to let that money just fall by the wayside. They have momentum. There's finally some positive push in baseball. You're finally starting to get day after day, daily good PR with this sport where you can at least convince yourself you're keeping up with the other big three in the United States. And so I think that there's just too much to be left at the table. And I do think that these owners and, you know, the negotiators for the commissioner's office and the commissioner himself are going to say, we can't just go out there and shoot ourselves in the leg with all this positive momentum we already have over the last couple of years.
1: Are the players going to allow a salary cap at some point, or is this just such a staunch no that there's zero chance we'll ever see the guys on the field agree to anything close to it?
0: I mean, never say never, right? But it feels like that's going to be a tough mountain to climb. I mean, you have unlimited earning potential, and you're going to say, no, let's put a cap on that. I don't blame them. I mean, any reasonable person would have that stance. But I do think eventually,

0: somebody's going to give a little bit, whether it's Major League Baseball saying, okay, we'll give you XYZ in exchange for a salary cap. I don't know. Obviously, yeah. I'm just a guy in Chicago. I'm not sitting in those meetings. It's hard to say. But I do think eventually there's going to be some kind of middle ground here that gets met.
1: Jake Hassan joins the Drake Toll Show. Last thing I got for you, Jake, as the MLB draft approaches, what's the best way? Because I spent time a couple years ago. I'm there right now, actually. I'm in Hyannis, Massachusetts, Cape Cod Baseball League, going to a couple of games this afternoon and evening to watch the best prospects in baseball. And even spending time around a lot of these first rounders or early rounders, it's hard to grasp as a baseball fan how to watch or take in the draft, because you hear these names and they're good prospects. You might not see them for four or five more years for your big league club. What's the most level-headed way as a baseball fan to approach the Major League Baseball draft?
0: It's obviously just to think that the guy your team takes is obviously going to be an MVP, and anybody after or before him is going to be a flop, obviously. No, I mean, I think, Drake, and this is where the explosion of college baseball really comes into play. Like, there's so much more ways to take in film on these guys. Like, all you have to do, Daniel Jackson just won the Golden Spikes Award last night. All you have to do is search his name, and you can pull up the near 30-30 season he had at Georgia. Like, the accessibility to these guys has never been higher. The internet, one of the few good things that have come out of it in the last few years, is you're able to see all these prospects. The high school guys are a little harder to see, but for the most part, you can see these guys just by typing in their name in a search engine or on Twitter.
1: Yeah, no doubt. And speaking of typing in names, if I type in Jake Hassan, what's the best way to support you?
0: You can go to my Substack, HassanTax.substack.com. You can follow me on Twitter at TheJakeHassan, on Instagram, Hassan_Jake. Hassan spelled H-A-S-A-N, by the way. And that's where I post everything. We're doing stuff daily. We got college baseball updates. The transfer portal has been crazy, even though it's the offseason. We obviously have MLB. We're just cooking with gas here.
1: Jake, thanks again for being up early with us and being on the Drake Toll Show. Look forward to doing it again in a few weeks.
0: Yeah, anytime, man.
1: Again, at Jake Hassan, the Jake Hassan on Twitter. The Mets suck. There's nothing. Jake didn't say it, but I said it. The Mets, and it's devastating. Chris Sacchi, who joins the show, locked on Knicks. He's a big Knicks guy. Obviously, he's locked on Knicks, but also a big Mets guy. Covers the Mets, likes the Mets, and it's just this devastating existence for those folks. I mean, they every year just disappointment after disappointment. Outside of the Grimace year, I guess the Grimace thing works. So there's an amorphous blob of purple mascot somewhere in the world that wants to adopt the Mets again. Surely their fan base would take that. When we come back, Ja Morant is a member of the Portland Trail Blazers. Why? They've already got multiple ball handler facilitator. They've already got Ja Morant in a different font. If Damian Lillard, what are they doing? What are the Grizzlies doing? Huh. And the World Cup today continues. 32 teams, whittling them down to 16, the knockout stage. It's Westwood One Sports and the Westwood One Sports app. This is the Drake Toll Show.
2: U.S. men's national team has wrapped up group play. Up next, the round of 32 on Wednesday. 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

0: It is the Drake Toll Show. Dua Lipa brings us back in. Westwood One Sports, the Westwood One Sports app. What do you think she's up to, huh? You think she's listening? Is she thinking about me?
1: She's married. She's not thinking about you.
2: That wasn't even Dua Lipa.
0: Listen, if Paul Simon and Carrie Fisher can get divorced, okay. That's all I'm saying. Which, not to say that I was ever rooting for Paul Simon. Carrie Fisher's been dead for like 10 years, by the way. She's been dead for a while.
2: Carrie Fisher?
1: Yeah.
0: Yeah.
2: She's been dead for 10 years already?
0: Carrie Fisher? Like 2016.
2: Wait, what?
0: Yeah.
1: I couldn't.
0: Laura, are you good? Yeah, we lost Carrie Fisher a while ago.
2: I know we lost her. I just didn't realize it's been 10 years. No, it's not.
0: The time marches on. It's been 10 years, Laura.
2: Stop.
0: December 27, 2016. Carrie Fisher, yeah. I'm sorry. There's nothing I can do about this. No amount. One, can't bring her back. Two, can't make it less time. 10 years. Yeah. And while I'm never rooting for divorce, I'm always rooting for marriages to stay together, of course. Dua Lipa and your husband, you're probably very happy. The divorce between Carrie Fisher and Paul Simon did give us maybe the greatest album of all time, Graceland. That top to bottom is that's an incredible album, Paul Simon.
1: Maybe the greatest album of all time. There goes Ryman Simon. Yes. Very big on that album.
0: Yeah, yo, and not to mention his whole run with Garfunkel. I mean, come on.
1: Yeah, Garfunkel.
0: He did that for a while.
1: Don't forget about Garf.
0: I need to iterate that he, Paul Simon, post-divorce, driving his 9-year-old son to Graceland, was like, damn, I should write a really good album.
1: I'm not promoting divorce, but... Do you think that losing love is like a window in your heart?
0: I just got chills.
3: Nobody cares. Nobody cares.
0: That's one of those lines. That's one of those lines that gets me. Similar to, does anyone know where the love of God goes when the waves turn the minutes to hours? Does anyone know where the love of God goes when the waves turn the minutes to hours? Is the most insane thing ever written about a shipwreck. R.I.P. Edmund Fitzgerald. 29 lives. Lake Superior. What are you showing me? Gordon Lightfoot?
1: Sinatra was drinking an Edmund Fitzgerald on the anniversary to honor them, to honor the boys.
0: Wow. Yeah, we shouldn't do the gong 29 times, but that's... they do ring the bell 29 times at the anniversary at the Maritime Museum in Detroit every year, which I'm going to Detroit in September. I will be going to the Maritime Sailors Museum. I will have to go to the Maritime Museum.
1: Pay
0: my respects to Gordon Lightfoot. I have to. Also go to Cleveland. I could go. What's Cleveland's got the Rock and Roll Hall of Fame, right?
1: You have to go to that. It's so good. Really? It's so awesome.
0: Really? Okay. I may do that. You know, it's not so good, not so awesome. Ja Morant to the Trailblazers. Can someone explain to me what we're doing here and why? Who let that? Remember when the David Stern at the time was just blocking trades all willy nilly? It's like, you can't have Chris Paul. What? Can somebody tell me, please, why we didn't block this? One, I mean, I don't think you can just openly carry firearms in Portland, Oregon. Two. Why would the Trailblazers possibly need Ja Morant? Because Morant's not a piece that they're... If you are the Blazers and already have Damian Lillard, Drew Holiday, and Scoot Henderson, primary ball handlers, point guards... What is adding Morant going to do to you? Lillard, Holiday, Henderson, Morant. All four of them have been the offensive initiator for their careers. So especially Lillard and Morant. You've already got the guy back, Damian Lillard. Dame time. And you love Damian Lillard. Remember, as a city, that's your whole thing. That's your whole existence as a sports town is Damian Lillard. So why bring in Ja Morant? That now the coaching staff, and by the way, your head coach is on a one-year deal with team options for year two and three. Can you explain to me, please, how any of that makes sense? How the front office wants to envision a backcourt of Lillard and Morant both starting? Because tactically, that's really unorthodox to have two ball-dominant guards. Who's going to say, ball, ball, ball? Who gets it? Who's the one that leads? I don't know. And you shouldn't have to figure that out. Also, John Morant's played 79 games his last 3 years. Combined 79 games in his last three seasons. Partially due to injury. Also partially due to guns. Guns and strip clubs. You're going to lack in off-ball movement. You're going to lack in floor spacing. You're going to lack in defensive length. You're not a balanced team now. You brought in a guy who's got maybe a high ceiling. Ja Morant was almost a star, could have been a star. But the floor, the risk, high risk and high cost, $42.2 million for this season alone, and no guarantee of clean production. You can't justify that salary cap hit, in my mind. Now, is this a bridge move? Do you give Scoot Henderson, Drew Holiday, and a couple draft picks to the Celtics for Jaylen Brown? That's a segment tomorrow. We can discuss that tomorrow. The implications of the Morant trade. Is this Portland trying to build to ship off different pieces? Possibly. To add in a blockbuster trade? Possibly. And then maybe you compete from there. But right now the roster is in a state of flux. Knowing you got a bunch of guys who play the same position and want to play the game the exact same way. I don't love it. And for Memphis, you just are bad at basketball. And you know that, and you want to continue being bad at basketball. You don't mind being bad at basketball. The Grizzlies, without losing a game, without playing a game in 2026-27, are already tanking. So if you'd like to find them, you do so now. Because that's where we're headed. They're going to be the Jazz all over again. It is time, happy Tuesday, for Dead or Alive. I've been noticing here recently, we're getting less and less dead or alive birthdays. Not a lot of people, famous people specifically, born in the summer.
1: Oh.
0: We should study that. No one's getting it on. What's 9 months ago? Like October? No one's getting it on during Halloween.
1: That's crazy.
2: Wow, I wonder why.
0: That's amazing. Dead or Alive today, Addie Bates versus Laura Jimenez. Dead or Alive, Florence Ballard.
1: Who is that?
0: A singer. I can't tell you singer for who or from where.
1: If it's Florence and the Machine, I'm going to go Alive.
2: Dead.
0: Oh my, Laura's ahead. Florence Ballard from The Supremes died at 32, heart attack.
1: Gosh darn it, yep. If you would have said that.
0: Well, obviously. Dead or Alive, David Garrison, actor from Married with Children.
1: Alive.
0: He's 71 years old. Nope, 74 years old today and alive. Happy birthday, David Garrison. Dead or Alive, Lena Horne, Addie, jazz singer.
1: Dead.
0: Laura?
2: Dead.
0: She is dead. Born in 1917. Yep. Stormy Weather, Love Me or Leave Me. Four-time Grammy Award, Lifetime Achievement Award. Dead or Alive? David Alan Greer, actor in Living Color.
2: Alive.
1: I was going to say alive.
0: He is alive. 71 years old today. Happy birthday, David Alan Greer. And our final one, Harry Blackstone Jr., inventor of the Blackstone.
1: I'll kill him for the sake of it.
0: Laura?
2: I'll keep him alive for the sake of it.
0: He is dead. Sorry,
1: so
0: Harry Blackstone Jr. Yeah, we have a tie. He also did not invent the Blackstone. He's just a magician. He's noted for, under why he's famous, it just says magician. Okay.
2: Okay.
0: We have a tie. We're down to our last two names, Michael Phelps and Mike Tyson.
2: Alive.
0: Does it, yeah. No, does anybody think that one of them are dead? What's the... That's, yeah.
2: No.
0: Dead. Could have done Carrie Fisher, but that's not even...
2: Oh, yeah.
0: We could do rock, paper, scissors, but I'm on a four-second delay, so I couldn't tell you who wins the game.
1: I don't
0: anyway.
1: Like when you make that motion on camera anyway, so we're okay. We'll just call it a tie.
0: Rock, paper, scissors. It's just very clearly... Nothing I can do here. I've been. You know what? You can both win. Ty's like kissing your sister.
1: Oh God!
0: Never heard that. Is that an Arkansas statement? A tie is like kissing your sister. It's a real statement.
1: That sounds like an Arkansas thing.
0: Yeah. Colin Jones, Armin Williams, Bruce Gilbert, and Ryan McGuire. Thanks for a job. Laura Jimenez runs the board. Addie Bates produces. You Better You Bet. It's coming up next with Nick Costos. This has been It Always Will Be. Thanks for listening. Westwood One Sports, The Drake Toll Show.
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0: My goodness. Whitey Gleason, turn your volume down, pal. Almost killed my ear. Good morning, everybody. Good morning, Jason.
1: Good morning.
0: Carmichael Dave. Jason Ross.
2: I am 63 years old.
0: And filling in for Anthony, Chris Verlot is back from the Forbidden Fruit thing you went to yesterday.
3: Forbidden Fruit?
1: Yep.
0: Yeah. It was a Russell thing. Weren't you at the Russell thing?
3: I was. Up close and personal.
0: Oh, Flexi Flexerton. What's up? Living the life. Lap of luxury. Chris Verlot watching.
4: This is the height of luxury.
0: Yeah. How was it, Chris? I mean, like, you know, it's like asking John Calipari about Darius Acuff. He's not going to come on and just trash it. You're not going to come on and trash it. But, you know, how was it? Be as honest as you can, please.
3: It was amazing. And not only that, I got a text about halfway through the show saying, hey, would you like floor seats? Yes, I would.
0: Oh.
3: So then I was right there in the cage match. I got to see Kevin Knight get his face blown up and fall through four tables. My interview with Will Ospreay, he ended up winning the Owen Hart Foundation Cup, and he is going to be in the main event to fight for the heavyweight championship at All Out in London at Wembley Stadium.
1: You going?
3: Yeah, don't think I can make that one.
0: When is that?
3: That is at the end of August.
1: It's time.
3: I still need a passport.
0: You don't have a passport?
3: I do, but I just need to get it renewed.
1: Oh, you have time?
3: I think I'll wait till next year.
0: You do have time. Okay. Just saying, it'd be a great trip. I can help you out on that one. Give you some things to do. I actually might be over there.
3: Maybe I'll give you some things to do.
0: Yeah, I was going
3: to
0: say, I can go instead of you and see Kevin Knight and John Ospreay doing their thing. Wrestling.
1: Forbidden and dooring.
0: Forbidden.
3: No, that's all in, stupid.
0: Oh, all in the forbidden door. Coming up.
1: Mm.
0: By the way, forbidden door sounds funny when you think about it.
3: What's so funny?
0: Just saying. Sounds more like a marriage thing than a wrestling thing.
1: Mm.
0: The old forbidden door. Do not look behind door number two.
1: Or would caution.
0: It be? Yeah, whatever. Good morning. Welcome in.
1: Good morning.
0: It's a rather large show for you today. You know, the middays yesterday got to carry the press conference live. And that happened. I think we've got sound for you. Chris, where's the sound parked? Is that going to be in Daily or do we know? Kings
3: and World. I didn't get any leading off.
0: Okay, but. No, that's. Oh, you didn't do leading off today.
3: Wow. I did not.
0: Wow. Okay. Way to.
1: Looks empty.
0: Way to do the job.
3: I mean, I guess I did.
0: Yeah. Hmm. It's in World. I don't see anything from the presser in that.
3: From the presser. I'm working on that.
0: Okay. Yeah. Throw it in Daily or Kings. Daily.
3: Daily.
0: Okay. There's a little show meeting for you guys. So we got a lot. We got Scott Perry coming on at 9:30. We're a little nervous. This won't be on. Any way you want it, it's the way you need it. A little nervous about the video connection. That's not on us. It's that Scott's going to kind of be on his own doing the tech stuff today. Yes.
1: Maybe we need to give him a Tuesday motivation.
3: And we saw
1: motivation.
3: How good Coach Calipari was at that.
0: Right. If, and I mean this with all respect, but if Scott Perry GM'd like, the tech stuff, he'd be Pete D'Alessandro. So we're a little nervous about that. But then, you know, we have the phone as a backup.
1: Okay.
0: And by the way, no disrespect to Pete. Well I guess, you know what? That's I can't okay. really. That is kind of disrespect. So we're going to have Scott at 9:30, and we're going to switch our clock around. So instead of us doing a long segment from 9 to 9:30, we're going to, Jason, thought I'd let you know this.
1: Thanks.
0: Yeah, I want to let you know right now. We're doing a show meeting. So we'll do, instead of having those two segments at the end, we'll probably do the two segments from 9 to 9:24 and then go 9:28 all the way up if we can. So we'll just flip-flop. Now, if you wouldn't mind turning over your prep sheet, because I noticed something there, Jason. You made an arrow from the bottom to the top,
1: mm-hmm.
0: but you didn't make an arrow from the top to the bottom. So where's that going? Is that just staying there? It's not moving.
1: No, we have two things.
0: Oh. So you're just moving that up, but right. This doesn't go down.
1: Oh.
0: I got it. Okay, no, you're right. You're
1: that
0: right.
1: Stays here.
0: See, college graduate.
1: That moves up. High school dropout. That's two segments. Yeah. That's one. Yeah.
0: No, you got it. You got it. Hey, you nailed it. You nailed it. Again, college, junior high. That's the difference. I don't know. Is shout out the right word? Salute, handshake to UC Davis Children's Hospital. Jason, you and I went yesterday along with many others. Well, many others. We had a nice group out there.
1: 20, right? 18.
0: Yeah. Not just folks from the station, but we also had debuting very soon new partners, Pest Pros, that came out. They're incredibly involved in the community, which is one of the reasons why they're coming on with us. And they were out there taking a tour. So we got out there. Now, when you say, hey, you're touring a children, that sounds weird. You're touring a children's hospital. It's not a... you know, you have kids in peril. It's not, we're not buying tickets and taking photos and treating it like, you know, a museum. It's, because of our involvement this fall / I think winter actually, or late fall, holiday season, in the Children's Miracle Network, we're going to partner up like our sister station, KNCI, has done and be involved in raising some funds, for a very, very good cause. And one of the things that we very much wanted to do, which helps us in getting that message out, and by the way, many of you are familiar with that group already, but is to see in person, you know, we understand that there are kids that are sick and struggling there, but where the money goes, what it physically buys, why it's necessary, and the good work that these folks do. The amazing work that these folks do out there to not just save lives or extend lives, but also to, it's just so important to make these kids feel safe, and comfortable and, dare I say, even happy at times, distracted, if you will. Cause look, I'm not a child, nor are you, but hospitals are scary. I do not like hospitals. I'm not a fan of them. Spent a lot of time there with my mom and along with my dad. We've all have our own relationships with hospitals. I'm very intimidated by I don't like them. So a young child being in a hospital is has to be a ridiculous amount of terror in a lot of cases. And these people do. We saw so many things yesterday by the fine people out there. So I wanted to say thanks to them.
1: Mm-hmm.
0: Really looking forward to getting involved there this fall, this winter.
1: Yeah, I think the KNCI is and others and you know this community and other communities have done such a wonderful job with that. But it's gonna be good for us. That's gonna be great. I'm really excited about that.
3: And to think none of this would have happened unless Dave felt bad about getting a bagel.
0: What? I know he's got it. He's got it. You know it?
1: Mm-hmm.
0: Hold on. Last year when they did the telethon thingy over at KNCI, I was offered a bagel by the very lady who gave us the tour yesterday. And I got the bagel because they had bagels and all kinds of drinks and stuff. There was food and refreshments for the people working the phones and doing all that. I felt bad because I did not, although I've done a couple of shifts on the phones in the past for them, just hopping in and doing it just to do it. But in that particular situation, I was not doing any work, but I took the bagel and I felt like, okay, I got you now. And I felt very guilty about that. And that kind of led to, because I have been for years, as you have, you know, very much wanting our station and our platform, just being transparent and honest here. I think we can always all do more for the community. I know you feel the same. We have a great platform here. And so shout out to, Chad Roofer, who's instrumental behind all of this, and Karen Philbin and that whole team, names you don't know, but are very big here in the building. And then of course, Richie, the wagon, who, also kind of took the bull by the horns with this. So we're going to be involved in that and do some great stuff. And honestly, you and I have very personal relationships with this in completely different ways. Obviously, the amount of time you've spent and gone through as a parent with your son and these types of situations, as somebody who has had with each child of mine, one with one and two with the other, minor hospital incidents that to this day are the subject of nightmares. I can't imagine, but you've gone through it along with your wife and your whole family. So when you're walking around there yesterday, there's got to be a familiarity of emotion for you.
1: Oh yeah. Yeah. I wasn't, honestly, I wasn't quite ready for that.
0: Neither was I.
1: Yeah. I knew what we were getting in, not even getting into is the right thing, but I knew what to expect, but I didn't know to expect, like it was early on. I went, ooh, these are bringing back some emotions I wasn't quite ready for.
0: It's very young.
1: I was like, this will be good. It's important. I know what I'm looking at, but it's like, oh man, I wasn't ready for some of that.
0: No, because you see it, and it's I don't know. It wasn't a somber.
1: No,
0: it was just the experiencing it and just the gravity. I think. And it was interesting because I was thinking about you. Funny enough, during the tour, because of our different relationship, or my mom was a nurse, so that's probably part of the reason I spent a lot of time in hospitals growing up, and then waiting for her to get off work, and then her time in the hospital, of course, as we've gotten older. But then I was a preemie,
1: right?
0: I was actually
1: you lived it,
0: yeah. I lived it and remember none of it, thank God. But was born here in Carmichael at American River, which doesn't exist anymore. And then life flighted to what was then Oakland Children's Hospital, which has now been absorbed into USF. But it was interesting because at one point, the lady giving the tour mentioned Marriott doing some sort, you know, the hotel group and all that, doing some sort of donation or program or whatever, which hit me because... we would have reunions for all the they would call the miracle kids. Gosh, I probably went up until I was 9 or 10. That's where I met Oakland Raider Kenny King. And they would have, and I've said this before, I think on the air, they would have all the Bugs Bunny characters from Marriott's Great America that they had licensed that would show up in full garb. And, you know, getting to see him take pictures with Bugs Bunny and Daffy Duck and all that was still stuff. I don't remember, thank God, the wires and tubes and all that crap coming out of me that we have the pictures of at home. But I know my parents do. And to this day, they're not, well, my mom will talk about whatever. I know my dad doesn't like talking about it. But to see what these parents are going through in real time, and then I had my daughter with me, and taking her around, you know, it's something that I want her, of course, to see and be a part of. My other child actually is currently in Hong Kong on his way back.
1: Oh, okay.
0: He is about a quarter of the way through his 5-hour, 45-minute layover in Hong Kong, and then we'll be arriving sometime very late tonight. Otherwise, he would have been with me as well. But to have my child there, now, you know, young adult there, and going through all of that, it was very much a cross pattern, and then which led to something very interesting, because I had one of the nurses giving us a tour. We were talking about that, and I texted my sister because there was a thing where they had a incubation unit that had been updated for these babies, and she had mentioned, yeah, that wasn't around when you were born. And so I'd asked my sister to send me a picture of, you know, me on the little table with the wires and stuff, to kind of show the differences. And, there right in the middle of everything, my sister, who did not know where I was, thought she'd be funny.
1: She was,
0: she decided to send me a picture, of, well, I don't believe I was still in the hospital. I was
1: didn't look like it.
0: A little under a year old. And, I was on my back. And I had my little baby hands on my little baby feet, and I was pulling my legs in the air, and I was bottomless, just out there to the world. So of course, what did I do? I immediately found you and showed you. So
1: well, yeah,
0: I think our relationship went to the next level.
1: Yesterday. It did, yeah. Chris. That's
0: a respectable job. Yeah,
1: uh-huh. That was a personal highlight. The other one was when. We were outside before we started the tour. Uh-huh. Avery was there, and I said, "Hey, Avery, have you ever heard any of our impressions of you on the show?" And she was quick. She was like, "No, but I'm sure if it did, it would probably be something like Daddy."
0: Daddy.
1: And I was like, "I've never been more proud."
0: Daddy. Daddy. Yeah. And it sounded It was a weird moment because she sounded like Chris sounding like her.
1: Yeah. And she said she hadn't heard them.
0: Mm-hmm. No.
1: And I went, but you're right on.
0: She's dead on.
1: Yeah.
0: Because and part of that, I think, is that
3: I want an impression of me, Daddy.
0: I take that home. You know, I'll goof with her on that. Mm. Fun moment at home, because one thing she has heard on the radio, apparently, when she's riding around with her mother, is she did remark, she goes, we're going over, everybody was nice, and she enjoyed seeing everybody, like, enjoyed seeing you again, enjoyed meeting, blah, blah, blah, blah, blah. And then she goes, wow, I totally get why you call your boss the wagon. She's like, he's got a wagon.
1: Wow.
0: And I was like, well, first off, relax.
1: Yeah, exactly.
0: Secondly, she says, he's very nice. And she was like, what do you call him, Richie the wagon? I go, Richie the wagon, man.
1: She picked up on that, huh?
0: That's... It's funny what kids will remember.
1: Yeah.
0: We did that. And then we finally got our daddy-daughter sushi trip out.
1: Oh, there you go.
0: Yesterday.
3: I want sushi, Daddy.
0: Yeah, exactly. I was, can I be honest? I was very aware. I didn't think about it going in, but I was very aware. I was like, am I doing the right thing here? Like, we just got done touring the facility and being in a very serious, somber place with, and then I took my USC attending daughter to sushi. I feel like there's something very, I don't know. That didn't seem right.
1: Well, now I feel with like a bit of hesitation on everything we say, because on Saturday, Chris and I were together.
0: Oh yeah, I never asked you.
1: And we met the most P1 of all P1s of all time.
0: And just so everybody understands, not just Juan?
1: Just Juan.
0: Just everybody.
3: No, it was Juan and Esther.
1: You're right, Esther. But I mean, he was like, was there more? I said, just one.
0: Just so everybody understands, a P1 is a listener that is, like, for example, I would say MC, Chris, Dwayne, Tay.
1: Yeah.
0: You know, as somebody who's pretty much a very loyal listener.
1: But could recite, I mean, stuff that Chris and I would look at each other and go, wait.
0: Did we say
1: that? Yeah.
0: So you were experiencing what I often experience when Chris brings stuff
1: on
0: up.
1: On layers upon layers.
3: But this was on top of another level.
0: Really? Yes.
1: Like, to the point where...
3: He kind of figured out where I lived. And I'm like, how do you know that? And he goes, oh, just what? What's he talking
0: just
3: about?
0: Just listening up. Yeah. I love that.
1: And I think what was great was, I mean, amongst the inside little stuff, I mean, faithful listener. Great guy. He was fun. He was fun to talk to.
0: Love that.
1: But would go, okay, I got to know, what are you telling the guys in their ear?
0: Oh.
1: And then we're like, oh, I don't know. And then he's like, well, for example, and then he would remember example of something that we would, I mean, he was in.
3: Yes.
0: He
3: actually said one, and I'm like, okay, that's one I can't tell you that I said.
0: Yeah.
1: No, he's like, remember the time when you said this to Dave and blah, blah, blah, and it was, but you said something in his ear and it broke the guys, and oh, yeah, I know what he said. And then he's like, well, and...
0: God, I wish I was there just to see his discomfort, because he was...
3: No, he's really nice.
0: No,
1: he was great.
0: No, I mean, no, I don't mean discomfort at the interaction. I mean the hesitation in, you know exactly what you said in my ear.
1: Oh, gotcha.
0: And you... can't repeat what you said in our ear.
1: It was like he was just another member of the show. He texts the show. He says quite a bit.
0: Oh,
1: but
0: does he?
1: Would be like, oh, is, you know, Dave's going to be on the farm, but is he going to be on one of his other four? You know, he was like all different things. And he's like, oh, and you prefer chicken breast and blah, blah. It was just like.
0: I love that. Man, I love that. I
1: just layers upon layers.
0: I absolutely love that.
1: And he would go, hey, Chris, go. Like, there was jokes that we were saying in between. And he goes, play the thing. And we're like, what? And he's like, oh, man. Yes.
0: That's great. Out at Super Taco?
1: Super good.
0: Super good. Wow. Well, good. Shout out Juan.
1: Juan was great.
0: I'm jealous. I wish I was there. That would have been awesome. That's always, you know, we're in these four walls.
1: Yeah.
0: And we're just staring at each other's, his dumb face all day. And sometimes we forget that, you know, we're on every day in other people's cars or houses and all that. And it's a privilege and that's an honor. We appreciate that. Then when you see somebody who's actually,
1: Paying attention.
0: And by the way, can I say that it also puts a smile on my face when people notice, look, not that when somebody says, hey, that take on Jalen Duren, man, that you were dead on. I agree. It's more of, but when people are like, yeah, I like spinach too, but only if, or, oh, hey, great tip on the, you know, whatever, the little stupid stuff we do, that's always great.
1: Well, and here's how great of a, well, apparently he's a viewer. He watches on YouTube, shout out. He walked into the place, walked past us. It was Esther that said, hey, isn't that the guys from the radio? And so he came back and was like, oh my gosh, I didn't even see you guys.
0: Who's Esther?
1: Who he was girlfriend. With. Yeah.
0: Oh.
1: Yeah. Okay. She didn't talk as much to us. She said hello. She was friendly. But he was. So she, as someone, I don't know how much she pays attention, but she obviously sees it because he's watching it.
0: You know what?
1: She noticed us.
0: I wasn't there. I didn't experience it. But did you walk away feeling there's like an 80-20 chance she just is like, God.
3: You know, I've met her a couple of times.
0: Okay.
3: And so she's. It's one of those things of like, oh, this is the guys that my boyfriend watches.
0: Right. I have interacted with significant others of big fans of the show. And more often than not, they're incredibly polite and nice, and they know how much it means to the person they're with.
1: Yeah.
0: But I also get the feeling they're like, why, you know, this is on every single day.
1: These guys are idiots.
0: These guys are absolute idiots. I mean, I put up with it because he loves it so much, but these guys are morons. This probably has like a little earpiece in with like a true crime podcast on it or something.
1: It was great to meet them.
0: That's awesome. Yeah. Shout out to Juan. Thanks so much. And by the way, all the Juans out there, all the twos, all the threes out there.
1: Well, and you'll see, he watches it at a little bit of a different time. I think he says he's about an hour behind. So he'll start texting in when he hears this, maybe around 7:30.
0: Okay, yeah. Good. Well,
1: the first text.
0: Shouts to Juan.
1: Yeah.
0: And I hope because he didn't identify
3: himself. To Juan and all.
0: Juan. And
1: it was wonderful.
0: Briefly, by the way, Chris, I'll see if you can remember the person that I'm talking about. And Jason, I'll ask you to keep a straight face since I told you my interaction with this person yesterday. I ran into an old friend of ours we used to work with back in the Madison building. And I hadn't seen them in years. We got to talking about personal lives and, you know, how's Melissa, how are the kids and all that. I asked him about his girlfriend, and you know I'm terrible with names, but I remembered his girlfriend's name because his girlfriend's name was Lorraine, and it always stuck with me. How many people do you know? Because he's about...
3: Marty's mom?
0: Mid-30s. Right. How many people under 40 do you know with the name Lorraine? So I say, how's Lorraine? And of course, I step in it because he goes, oh, we broke up about a year ago, and da-da-da-da-da. Okay, and then we got to, you know, talking and, you know, all that, and I said, well, you see anybody right now, or how's that going? He goes, yeah, I'm actually dating a girl named Claire. And I go, Claire? Again, like Lorraine, how often are you going to see somebody under 40 named Claire? Her name's Claire Lee. I didn't know her, but I guess she's worked in the radio business just before.
3: Her whole name out there?
0: Well, I mean, there's probably a good point. Yeah. So anyway, so I ask him how it's going, basically, you know, between the two, and he says, well, it's great because I can see Claire Lee now. Lorraine is gone.
3: That is funny.
0: Is it?
3: Hmm?
1: You're proud of the setup.
0: I really am. I feel like the joke is all about the setup.
1: What's great is, so as I'm listening to him, I'm like, you didn't talk to me about someone you... And I'm going, wait. And then as you got in, I'm like,
0: it was a different setup than I used for you.
1: But I'm like, Dave forgot that he didn't tell me about this.
0: I got you yesterday. I got him today. I think that joke is great because the whole challenge
3: is finding someone over 60 that knows those names.
0: Is that I'm watching the person I'm telling it to and seeing if they, like, if I see even a glint of an eye roll or an under of like, I'm
1: well,
0: in
1: you
0: a
1: got
0: joke
1: an eye roll from him
0: at the end.
1: He loved it.
3: I feel like Mason right now.
0: I told my daughter this yesterday when we were eating.
1: How did you deliver it?
0: She had no. I ran into an old friend of your mother's and mine from back in the day. That's how I started it out. I didn't even get past Lorraine. She's like, oh God, here we go. I was like, what do you mean here we go? She goes, this is going to be some stupid dad joke. Go ahead, finish your story. And then I'm just caught. I mean, she knows she's had a lifetime. She has had 18 years of dad joke with me.
3: Wow. She peepawed you.
0: She can't, dude.
3: Okay, Peepaw, let's hear it. Yeah, you're really excited.
0: Honestly, at the end, I was like, all right, here's the lesson. I was like, hey, just sit there and take the joke and pretend, okay? Mm. At the end, you can catch me on it. She's like, no, I don't like them. And so anyways, thanks a lot. I can see clearly now Lorraine is gone. See how I did that?
3: Okay. I didn't.
0: Scott Perry will join us at 9:30. We will talk to him about all things. Well, actually, not all things.
1: All happening. Things.
0: About the Kings. Will they get any rings? Uh-huh. Thank you. Thanks. Hey, you know what? We're on fire today. We're going to talk about that. By the way, we've got Jalen Duren rumors. We've what? Got Jonathan Kuminga rumors. We've got a Devin Carter trade. We've got so much stuff going on. Couple of Europeans knocked out of the World Cup. We'll spend, you know, like 30 seconds on that. But it is a big day. If you're looking for Sacramento Kings coverage, you got it right here on Sactown Sports.
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0: I still think the most objectively funny thing I've ever seen is the old Star Wars clips they showed from 80s television in, I think, Chile, where the beer company Cerveza Cristal decided to do product placement in the middle of the ads, middle of the movie. If you haven't seen those, they're running around again. And, from the 916. Wanting to know about Jalen Duren. Okay. Should we start with Jalen Duren?
1: Sure.
0: Okay.
1: That's hot. Let's go.
0: Let's just go down the list. So this broke yesterday. And by the way, because we're off Thursday, Friday, Sam Amick will join us at 8 tomorrow.
1: Great.
0: So a day early. And Sam's been all over this story. Jalen Duren and the Pistons unable to come to an agreement. And then out of nowhere, it's Jalen Duren wants to be in Sacramento. And the
1: you don't hear that phrase a lot.
0: No.
1: All-star player wants to be in Sacramento.
0: Just like you generally don't hear, lottery pick wants to be in Sacramento, but it sounded like Darius Acuff did. So that's twice in a couple of weeks we've had players, good players.
1: Did this team win more games than I remember last year?
0: I mean, so what does that mean? That means that here's what has to happen. The Kings, according to reports, will be speaking with Duren's camp today.
1: Okay.
0: Which always is funny, like, when you say camp, like, yeah, they're intense and stuff.
1: Yeah, because free agency starts today. They can't before that.
0: They can't before that. So now all of a sudden, not tampering. They're going to have a conversation, see if they can't work out a financial deal. If they're able to work out a financial deal, and it sounds like, well, if they can work out a financial deal, then now that's akin to you and I decide that we want to take a buddy trip to Europe later this summer, which you're going.
1: Okay.
0: But in this world I'm describing for everybody, you and I are taking a buddy trip, or any of you and your friend are taking a trip to Europe, and you guys sit down and you go, you know what? I can get the time off work. Sounds good. We know where we want to go. Let's go. And you make the decision. All that's left is now we have to figure out how to pay for it. That's the hard part.
1: Yeah.
0: Well, they're in the first part right now of, can we come to a financial agreement that Jalen and his camp would be happy with? If they do that, then all they have to do is go to the Pistons and say, all right, what do

0: we have to give you to pry your 22-year-old all-star center, who was 10th in defensive player of the year voting, away from you guys a week after you also traded Beef Stew to another team?
1: And at this number.
0: At this number. Right. And I don't know that the Pistons, to your point, will necessarily, I mean, it's the Kings that are going to be paying for it.
1: Correct.
0: But what's the compensation? We know the start of the compensation would be Domantas Sabonis. And based on what the Kings could offer, they cannot offer as much total money as the Pistons can because he's the Pistons player, but they can offer a higher average annual value than the Pistons can slightly. It's just one less year. That's why that works. So it would have to be Domantas Sabonis. Domantas Sabonis currently makes, I want to say it's in the 40s.
1: Oh, yeah. High 40s, I believe.
0: I'll find it. Yeah, I want to say it's, let me get the exact amount so we know what we're playing with here. Oh, look at the Kings at number two in the league in payroll right Perfect. Now, behind the Thunder. Wow, yep. You never thought you'd see Oklahoma Same City team. And Sacramento. Yeah. Domantas Sabonis will make $45.4 million next year, $48.6 the year after. So that kind of jives with the idea that a deal for Jalen Duren would look something like 4 years, 160, 170 in that range from the Kings. Domantas Sabonis would be the salary part of that deal, and obviously they'd be getting a center back. It's what comes after Domantas Sabonis that could be the sticky point.
1: Yeah, and so just on the, you know, if all of those other pieces, which are obviously critical, can be worked out, because apparently some of the reservations from Detroit are paying him that kind of money, because he actually went up another tier because he made third team all league.
0: Yes.
1: So he has an opportunity to make even
0: That's
1: more
0: right.
1: money.
0: That's right.
1: The only thing that would give me pause on just the Kings acquisition part, if they really do this, is most organizations aren't in the habit of getting rid of 22-year-old all-stars.
0: That is correct.
1: And not getting rid of, they would get something in return. I'm not saying it's free.
0: Right.
1: But that's about the only thing. I mean, a lot of it makes sense. Sabonis is a terrific player. You could look at Acuff and Duren, 19 and 22, and go, yeah, this team isn't ready to win a championship, but okay. It's a much better starting piece with age and timeline. And I'm assuming then, Dave, the other part is the Kings would be taking on money further out, but also for someone that's 22 years old.
0: Well, yes, and I agree with you. I'm trying to play devil's advocate, but to be clear, I agree with you. Teams are not in the habit of getting off of 22.
1: It's not a reason not to do it. It just gives me a little bit like, 19 and 10 at 22 on a one seed. Like, that's the kind of guy you drafted, you groom, you sign, you keep. That's the part I would have a reservation about, but that's about it.
0: 19 and a half points, 10 and a half boards, a couple assists, a block a game, a steal a game on splits of 65 and 74. He has taken, I think, one three-pointer in his 4 years in the league. We're not getting a three-point shooting out of Jalen Duren. Yeah. Now, there may be some that say, and this is going to click with a lot of Kings fans.
1: Yep.
0: In the first round series against Orlando that went seven games, Jalen Duren, who again averages effectively 20 and 10, Jalen Duren averaged 10 points and 7.5 rebounds.
1: Big difference.
0: Big, big difference. His shooting went from 60s to 50%. And his free throw shooting dropped all the way down to 59%. On to Cleveland. That was Cleveland. Against Orlando in the first round, slightly better. 10.5 points, 9.5 boards on 52-75. Point being, in the playoffs, his numbers cut pretty much directly in half. Now, to be fair, Jalen Duren didn't have a lot of playoff experience, number one.
1: Yep.
0: We don't know what he was or wasn't going through, but this is something that rings with a lot of Kings fans. And I saw somebody with the line of the night yesterday that said, well, Kings fans don't need to worry about Jalen Duren in the playoffs because, you know, we won't make the playoffs. But the idea of, well, we love Domantas Sabonis. He's great. He doesn't have a bag he can go to in the playoffs. What do you do there? Here's why I think this is a little bit different. with Domantas Sabonis, who I think and you think, and it is an objective fact, is a phenomenal center in the National Basketball Association. He is very, very good. What happens in the playoffs and what we've seen from him thus far in the playoffs throughout his career is when things slow down, when they go half court, when the defense sets itself, he seems to have a tough time creating his own shot and, mm-hmm. And doing the things he does offensively, both with and without the ball. Domantas Sabonis was never top 10 in defensive player of the year voting at 22 years old, who, again, Durin's already an all-star. I don't know that Durin's offense in the playoffs is anywhere near as important as Sabonis's was because of the defense that he provides down low. He would instantly become not the best shot blocking center the Kings have ever had because he's not really a shot blocker. He's more of an on ball, low post defender, and he would instantly become the best defensive center from that aspect in the history of the Sacramento Kings. And I think from Scott Perry's point of view, would provide a fascinating bookend with Darius Acuff, where you've got Acuff at, 19 years old. You've got Durin at 22. And one last note on that I think is interesting. Dylan Cardwell is 24. Nick Clifford is 24. Alex Caraban is 23. Maxime Raynaud is 23. It's not just that he fits the timeline. He's younger than
1: a lot of your players already. A
0: couple of their draft picks from last year and one of their picks from this year. I mean, he slots right in there, and that would effectively jumpstart a lot of the things the Kings are trying to do.
1: Yeah.
0: So a lot more on that.
1: Watching today.
0: A lot more on that. We're gonna spend a brief moment early in the show. Jason, you were at the A's-Dodgers game last night.
1: The Dodger game.
0: We'll talk about that and go around the diamond before we get to three for madness. And then really, for the most part, with the exception of a little bit of World Cup talk when I say a little bit, I mean like 2 minutes at 7:43. It's all basketball from Jalen Duren. We've got an update on Jonathan Kuminga, whose free agency, his option was denied yesterday. We'll talk about the Devin Carter trade and his legacy, if you will, in Sacramento. Ja Morant,
1: man,
0: in Portland. A lot of stuff going on. And by the way, wouldn't be shocking if something broke in the next couple hours, too. We'll be right back on your home of the Kings right after this.
2: After two seasons in Sacramento, the Kings have traded guard Devin Carter to the Atlanta Hawks. With other potential trade assets on the roster, could more offseason moves be coming from Scott Perry and the front office?
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16: 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The refrain, is it going to be another one of those days, should maybe be realigned and set about the next shot with positivity. Next is our equipment. We always blame our tools, even though they were just along for the ride. Course conditioning is another gripe, and maybe you should try getting up while it's still dark, whether it's 108 or 32 degrees, and deal with global warming, limited budgets, and sustainability. And then go hug your superintendent for what they do. Dress codes get a lot of attention. Some feel the tradition should be maintained, and others are comfortable in t-shirts. It's a game, people. Also in the mix are rules of golf, slow play, the World Handicap System, tee time booking systems, bad luck, and more. I say you get out of it what you're willing to put into it. You're on a golf course, your phone's not ringing, and you might make a birdie or two. Enjoy the moment. There's lots of time left in the day for complaints. 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I'm Frank LaRosa.

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1: A reminder, Scott Perry, Kings general manager, scheduled to join us at 9:30. We will have a press conference audio from yesterday where Scott Perry was there, the newest Kings. They were also out, the newest Kings, out at the baseball game last night, throwing out the first pitch.
2: Yeah.
1: Their basketball is a little better than that.
2: I heard our guy, Emmanuel Sharp. It doesn't stand for sharp shooter from the mound.
1: Okay.
2: I heard that was, just a bit outside.
1: It was okay.
3: Yeah, because when I see a pitcher, I'm like, what a shooter.
2: I want to give one last note, and we'll talk about this with Sam tomorrow. We'll talk about this a couple times today, too, but we always love talking about the business of basketball with Sam and just the breadcrumbs you can pick up on.
4: Good business.
2: So I think this is important to note. Jason Wren and Greg Lawrence are the agents that represent Domantas Sabonis. They work for the sports agency Wasserman. Many of you may recognize that name. They're now known as The Team, but let's just call them Wasserman. So Sabonis is represented by a couple of guys from Wasserman. Jalen Duren is represented by Chaffee Fields of Wasserman. So you got two Wasserman guys that are involved in these conversations. Well, part of those talks, I would imagine, would be the assistant general manager of the Sacramento Kings and former Chicago Bull and multi-time champion B.J. Armstrong. Prior to his role with the Kings, he spent 19 years as a sports agent representing players working for Wasserman. So does that mean they'll get a deal done? No. Does it help that both guys, Sabonis, Duren, and the Kings now have a guy on their roster that is incredibly familiar with the agency? That matters. Yeah. That stuff matters a lot. Now, we'll talk about this a bit later, too, because I'm sure Kings fans are thinking this, too. Is there also a chance that Detroit has absolutely no intention of moving off of their 22-year-old all-star and the Wasserman group, which represents pretty much all sides in this thing, are using the Sacramento Kings as leverage to get more money for Jalen Duren? Absolutely. And as a matter of fact, I would probably handicap it a little closer to that, but not by much. Like, this is a real thing, oh, yeah, and it could happen, but let's not all start showering together. We got time. Let's go around the diamond. Jason, you were at the A's came to visit the Dodgers yesterday, mm-hmm, at their home park.
1: So the Yankees have been here twice in the 2 years. The Giants have been here.
2: Yes.
1: Unless someone else who's been at those games differ, I've never seen it like that. I mean, it was where you could look around and go, oh, there's some green. Or a green. Mm-hmm. There's a green. There's some. And it was just, my goodness.
2: Yeah. A lot of blue.
1: Dodger. I mean, and the Dodgers were incredible. But like when Shohei homered, oh my gosh. I mean, it was the pop. It was a great home run. I mean, it was, I forget what the exit velocity and the distance of the home. I mean, it was a no doubter, yeah, but just the place came alive, and then you look around and you're like, man, everybody's standing up for this. Wow. And so in that moment,
2: yeah,
1: and as I'll ask you, as someone that wasn't there, but just as, you know, we've talked about the future of baseball in here,
2: uh-huh,
1: I can't decide if that kind of moment is good or bad for Sacramento when people, it's unfair to say, well, there's only 12th. I mean, it was packed. It was absolutely full. They can't seat 30,000. They can't seat 40. They can seat 12.
2: Yeah.
1: Packed. But if it's 90% Dodger fans, is that good? Is that a good impression to those that are making those decisions down the line? I don't know the answer to that.
2: It isn't.
1: Okay.
2: But here's why it isn't. Because it just comes down to care and possession. So in a perfect world, not a realistic world, but in a perfect world, Athletics games would be sold out every night. The season ticket base would be absolutely packed. And people would hold on to their seats. That's what I mean by possession and value. What happened here is that the Dodgers are, as we talked about yesterday, the biggest draw by a decent margin in all of baseball. Look, people love bandwagons and people also love
1: it's a great team.
2: Superstars. Yeah. They're a great team. But in this case, you have Dodger fans who are all over the place who now have an opportunity to see their team here for cheap. And then on top of that, and by the way, let me be incredibly clear here. I don't blame any season ticket holders one iota for this, but you've got season ticket holders who bought their season tickets who now have an opportunity. They look at this game and they go, let me put it this way. If I was a season ticket holder and the Dodger series is coming up, me as a Giants guy anyways, I hate the Dodgers. And even more than the Dodgers, I can't stand being around Los Angeles fans of any sport. It makes me, it's gross to me.
1: It's a chance to make some money.
2: It is a chance to make some money. So I'm going straight to StubHub. I'm going wherever. I'm setting that price sky high. And I'm hoping that somebody's like, you know, what did we say yesterday? The per ticket, the cheapest get-in was, I think, $250.
1: Which seems really high, but
2: so, and I mean, I'll try to. Isn't Shohei pitching tomorrow?
1: Tomorrow.
2: Okay, so when we let's just take a look at today and tomorrow. So you've got the A's and the Dodgers for two more, and let's just do some numbers here because I think this is important to the point. Now, right now, tickets today you can get in for $153. That jumps to $202 tomorrow, but I'm telling you right now, that's going to get closer to 300 than 2. Well, we're going to check this tomorrow, and it's going to jump because Ohtani is for sure going to pitch, and they'll be aware of that. But let's just call it 153. That's the lowest. That is the lowest you can get into. Now, let's just take that's not the average price. I'm going to go on here right now, and I'm going to see, all right, I want two tickets.
1: Like Home Run Hill last night was packed.
2: Oh yeah.
1: You couldn't see grass at all.
2: By the way, shout out to the drunk guy in the black shirt when Ohtani hit his home run, staggering all over the place. That was awesome. There is nothing available in the majority of the sections. They're gone.
1: Wow.
2: But let's take a look. Here we go. Section 119, that's pretty much right there with third base. Let's click on that. Row 23, a couple of tickets, $360 each. So that's $720. Now, let's just call that $700. That if you have a pair of tickets in row 23, that means you're making somewhere in the neighborhood of $2,000 to $3,000 for one series. Now, I don't know how much season tickets are for the whole year, but I got to think that cuts out a decent chunk of that year. So if you're an Athletic season ticket holder, if I'm you, and I know you like to go to the games, but if I'm you, I'm looking at, you know, the Yankees coming to town, the Dodgers coming to town. I'm sure there's a couple others in there. And I'm thinking, gosh, I can buy season tickets. And in 2, 3, 4 series, I can make back half or three quarters of what I paid for these season tickets. And I'm seeing a lot of games practically for free. There's a math there.
1: Yeah. And this year has been much better at resale than like a year ago. It was just not the thing. But I think the other part about the difference is, for example, it's, relate this to the Kings. So the Lakers come in, huge team too, national draw. There'll be a lot of Laker fans at the game, but it's not to the percentage that it was last night. Now, obviously the big difference is the A's aren't like our team long term. So if there was a baseball team here that was the Sacramento whatever and this was their permanent home, there'd still be a lot of Dodger fans that show up, a lot of Yankee fans that show up, but I still think it'd be closer to like a Kings game where the majority would still be the home Sacramento team.
2: Sure.
1: But in this case, it was just like the A's are like renters.
2: Yeah.
1: And I mean, it was, I don't know what, if I felt it was 10% A's fans, maybe.
2: And so I'm sure certainly sounded very much like the Dodger home.
1: Yeah.
2: Now, as we go to break, we'll leave with this. If they were in a 25,000 seat ballpark, there would have been a lot more A's fans there, but it still would have probably been what? 80, 20, 75, 25.
1: Incredible.
2: That's
1: yeah.
2: I think that happens in a lot of other ballparks too when it comes to the Dodgers as well. We'll take a break when we come back. Top of the hour, 3 for Madness. Couple of big knockouts yesterday in the World Cup. Jonathan Kuminga will update you on that. We'll get back to Jalen Duren and what the hell's going on there. We'll do all that right after this.
0: Zach LaVine has opted into his $49 million player option with the Kings. Will the high price guard be locked in next to Darius Acuff Jr.? Or should the veteran's minutes be reduced to make way for the new young talent?
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0: Coming up at 9:30, Scott Perry, GM of the Kings. Any way you want it, that's the way you need it. Will join us. I'm going to say this now, and I'm going to say this a little bit later. I just want to give everybody a heads up because I want to temper expectations. We're going to talk to Scott, obviously, about the draft. Darius Acuff, Alex Caravan, Emmanuel Sharpe, on and on and on. Here are the things we cannot talk with Scott about. We cannot talk with him about Jalen Duren.
1: Unfortunately.
2: What?
0: We cannot talk with him about Jonathan Kuminga.
2: Come on.
0: And this is a strange one. We can't talk with him about Zach LaVine.
2: Oh.
0: Which, let me explain that one, because that's the one that's like Jalen Duren and Jonathan Kuminga, understandable. GMs can't comment on players that are not theirs. Not to mention, he's not going to say anything about ongoing current negotiations, trade talks, whatever it may be. He's just not going to. It's like, I'm not trying to pick on the guy, but at the press conference yesterday, by the way, is that any of that in there yet?
2: Mm-hmm.
0: Okay. At the press conference yesterday, I don't know who it was, but the first question was about free agency. It's like, dude, come on. We're talking about the draft here. He cannot talk about it. So with the LaVine thing, I guess, and please don't take this in any other way but face value. Do not aggregate it. Do not, of course, they're going to, but you would be dumb if you did. Zach LaVine is opting in, but as I understand, the technicality is they actually have to sign the opt-in for you to be able to speak on it. That has, to my understanding, has not happened yet. But let me also temper expectations on that too. Even if we could talk about Zach LaVine, the answer you get is not going to be the answer you want because, and I'm not trying to speak for Scott, but what do you think? He's going to come on and be like, well, we were hoping he'd opt out. Now we got to find a trade partner. You know, maybe we can't. And if so, we're just going to have, of course you're not, you're going to get, and understandably, you're going to get the, we expected that. And we love the fact, you know, Zach was hurt last year. We're really excited about having him back. He's an excellent, you're going to get that answer. And that is all 30 general managers from Sam Presti on down would give you the exact same thing. So, I'll remind everybody of this shortly before we talk to Scott at 9:30. What I don't want is people tuning in for, hey, Scott, what do you think the chances are? What are we going to offer Jalen Duren? Mm-hmm. And what do you think the chances are of us getting him? Like, that is not happening. We just legally can't. And he would give us an answer like, and by legally, I mean NBA laws. He would just come back with, you know, I can't talk about that. Right. And then it's awkward. And then we move on. So, but we will talk about, you'll see the breadcrumbs. We'll talk about organizational philosophies, being aggressive, rumors that are out there. We can kind of set the volleyball up to him and let him spike it however he wishes, but we're not going to be cornering him, not for lack of journalistic integrity, but just because we've done this before. Yeah. We understand the rules and want to make sure that you guys understand that. All right, three for madness. Question one.
2: Both Germany and the Netherlands were ousted in shootouts yesterday. Does this make you any more confident in the USA's chances?
0: So I see a lot of that going around, you know, like, well, the USA beat Paraguay, and Paraguay beat the Germans. Therefore, the USA big time better than Germany. And what else can they do? Here's the thing about World Cup play. First off, teams play differently when they're in the knockout stages a little bit. Number one, number two, styles make fights. Now there is a little bit of stress going on in Europe right now because Italy, longtime power, didn't even qualify. Germany lost in a shootout for the first time ever. The Netherlands are gone. That is two heavy hitters from Europe that are already gone. And there's already a lot of, you know, you still have heavy hitters in Europe and obviously, France, England, et cetera. But there's a lot of hand-wringing going on over there right now. I would just focus on Bosnia, Herzegovina, and what they have in front of them and understand that things change a little bit in the knockout stage. No, it's just like, by the way, just like in our big sports, you know, if the Raiders go out and they always play the Chiefs tough, it seems, no matter what year it is, no matter where it is, it always seems like 9 times out of 10, it's a better game than you would imagine when they play in conference. Now, that doesn't mean, you know, if the Raiders beat the Chiefs that, hey, they're a Super Bowl. I'm just using that. I use the Niners, too. Matchups kind of dictate certain things. So I don't take any stock in that.
1: Yeah, I don't feel like it improves their chances. They're here. They're one of the 32, but it doesn't. It feels like there's a limit to how far this team could go. Now, I want to be pleasantly surprised. I'm way more of a novice than you guys are, but it just doesn't appear like they're as good as some of those other powers.
0: No, I look.
1: But I'm rooting for them. It's great that they're here. Let's see how far they can go.
0: Tempered expectations. Yeah. As I said, if they get past Bosnia-Herzegovina, I think most would agree. Look, even if they don't, most are going to say, hey, that was fun. I feel like we left some on the table there. It kind of sucks. We should have done better. But, hey, maybe we can ride this wave and come back in 4 years and be even stronger. Remember, last time the World Cup was in the United States, that pretty much launched MLS. So you're going to see, you are absolutely going to see a push in soccer. MLS owners right now, USL owners right now are rubbing their hands together and licking their lips because they know they're going to get. And by the way, I've heard this too. Republic has had all kinds of watch parties going on for this. And in addition to that, attendance at matches and stuff as well. And it just seems that interest is very much up across the board for all this stuff. And obviously, when you see Chris out at Super Taco, which is, dare I say, the international soccer tournament watch party. As a matter of fact, I was watching the broadcast yesterday. I swear, I was just walking out of the room, but I swear Rebecca Lowe was talking about that watch party. I could be wrong, but I think she...
1: That's cool.
0: I think she mentioned Chris.
1: Super good.
0: By the way, Sacramento connections.
2: Yeah, Rebecca... Our own Rebecca Lowe?
0: Our very own. I think we adopt her, a wife of former longtime Republic coach Paul Buckle, and we met her a few times. Incredibly nice person. It would be interesting to get her. I think we would have zero issue with that, getting her on after the World Cup coverage to talk about that. She's done a phenomenal job. I think Thierry Henry and Zlatan, along with Rebecca Lowe, have been phenomenal on the coverage of the World Cup.
2: That's it?
0: Is there somebody else on the in there with them?
2: And it's funny that you forgot about him.
0: I didn't forget about him. You talking about James Hamm?
2: Yeah.
0: I don't hate Alexi Lalas like everybody else. I just don't.
2: You know what he's doing.
0: I do, and I don't think it's necessary. And I think Fox
1: knows. What's he doing?
0: He's there as like token American soccer guy, and it's fine, but it's... And again, I don't mean any, I guess I do mean disrespect, but I have no ill will towards the guy. I don't know how much of it is his fault, but anytime he says something on the broadcast, I'm just kind of waiting for him to shut up and get back to Zlatan and Thierry Henry. I just like, okay, that's cute. Just shut up and let the adults talk kind of thing. He's just not, you know, whatever he's making, good for him, but I don't really get it. Number two, please.
3: Question two.
2: Jonathan Kuminga's option wasn't picked up by the Atlanta Hawks. Does this bother you?
0: Jason, it does. It does because...
2: I'm Chris.
0: What? You know, oh, sorry. I always mix you guys up. It bothers me because the whole thing with him getting out of Golden State was weird and dragged on forever. Probably the most misreported thing in Sacramento Kings history last summer. Right, by the way, exactly at this time, I was on vacation in the same place I'm going to last year, and I have nightmares of spending half the time running around going, who is everybody talking to? Mm-hmm. Where are you getting this info? What was the one, you know, I'm not going to call anyone out because let me be clear about that, by the way, because I don't like starting crap. Kings media members, whether us or competitors, all I think do a fantastic job. There's not a lot of BS out here. They're sourced. They do their thing. The problem is that a tranche of Kings media members last year were being sourced by the wrong person that did not know what the hell was going on. And this was a source that was a good source that had been right in the past, that was incredibly connected and on the inside of all things Kings. They were just saying things that weren't true, and they didn't know what they were talking about. So when you started hearing things, the one I always remember is by a very good reporter, was, you know, be surprised if Jonathan Kuminga wasn't a King by Sunday. I was like, wait, what? And then I'm, yeah. So I'm calling around, like, trying to chase a story, and it's like, no, what? No, not, no, we're talking, but, no, we're nowhere near anything like that. Don't know where this, and they didn't. They didn't know where the hell it was coming from, and we didn't at the time either. Where the hell is this leak? But you combine that with now Atlanta trades for him. And by the way, Jason, do you, I should have looked this up. I think I'm trying to remember what the trade was. Traded to Hawks. I'm curious as to what the Hawks gave up. Kristaps Porzingis for Kuminga and Hield. So I guess it wasn't a tremendous, you know, especially with what Porzingis was making. Atlanta has him for a few months. He had a couple of pretty damn good games with them, especially
1: much like early. With the Warriors.
0: And then they don't even try. They just don't want him. So now you've got two organizations back to back. Now, could it just be wrong fit, wrong time? Nothing wrong with the kid. He just needs to get to the right spot. He's going to be motivated and wants to call a place home and have a, you know, be a contributor. Yes, absolutely. I'm not trying to crap on Jonathan Kuminga. What I'm saying is that when a multi-time championship culture-filled organization like the Warriors can't do anything with him, and then the Atlanta Hawks, who are clearly on the rise and have a use for somebody with his skill set, basically go, yeah, we don't want any part of this. We're not even going to go. That's a couple of red flags to me.
1: Yeah, and he was one of the first players we talked about earlier about the Jalen Duren rumor about someone that wanted or allegedly wants to come to Sacramento. Kuminga did too. Kuminga wanted to be here.
0: Yes, he did.
1: So it's interesting that this is something that's happening a little bit more often now we're hearing about. But yeah, it gives you pause, right, to see a young player who a lot of people believe is very talented. I feel like the Warrior situation was just, it was almost all about contract. The Hawks get him. They've got some opportunities here to keep him. And the fact that they said no, I mean, I don't know what other plans they have, but he's obviously not in their future.
0: And interesting, I know it's not uncommon. Well, I guess it is a little uncommon. A player that's young, and seemingly that talented, and they don't try to trade him. And if they did, we don't know anything about it. Like you're getting nothing. You're getting no compensation whatsoever. I guess unless it's a sign and trade. Which, for example, if the Kings wanted to do that, that's how it would have to work, because the Kings just have no money. They have the mid-level exception. They don't have any money right now. Sam Amick reported, and I always snicker when reports come out from like Shams or Sam, and then somebody's like, league sources confirmed to me. But I not that Sam needs my backup, but in conversations I had yesterday, same thing, that can you ever rule anything out? No, but as of right now, Kings are not, there's nothing there with the Kings and Kuminga, nothing at all, and they don't plan on it. So again, never say never, but I certainly wouldn't look at that right now. Number three, please.
3: Question three.
2: The Kings are fully in on Jalen Duren. What's going on here?
0: Well, what you just said, Chris, it's kind of dumb. Kings are chasing after Jalen Duren. What is funny is this came out of absolutely nowhere. This was not rumored. This was not, no, by the way, nobody expected Jalen Duren to be leaving the Detroit Pistons. Jason, since people don't always listen all day long, and shame on you for that, let's just be really clear here. There is an absolute chance that this, nothing happens here, and Duren ends up using the Kings, or the Kings are used, maybe not maliciously, as leverage for him to get either his max deal with Detroit or a great deal somewhere else. But as of right now, here's what we have. Reports say, and by the way, these are sourced reports from guys like Sam, Chris Haynes has been all over this, a few others, that Jalen Duren's camp has expressed interest in playing in Sacramento. Sacramento is obviously interested in a talent like Jalen Duren, that the deal would be centered around Domantas Sabonis for Jalen Duren. I don't know if other minor players would be involved or not, and I don't mean under 18. I mean lesser players for cap purposes. But that deal on the surface, money-wise, works out. There would obviously, even if the Kings and Jalen Duren, and by the way, I fully expect the Kings and Jalen Duren to come to a deal. I do. I think the Kings' point of view, and this is based on conversations, not directly, but just around, I think the Kings' point of view is this. Yeah, well, we got to
1: get in the fight.
0: We got to get in the fight.
1: Yeah.
0: We got LaVine coming off the books at the very worst end of the year. This would get Sabonis off the books a year early. We got to spend the money somewhere. And we're not going to get too many opportunities to spend this money on a defensive badass center who's 20-10, who's still growing into his own, who would instantly come in. He doesn't turn 23 until late November, so he's already younger than a number of the draft picks from this year and last year, so he fits perfectly in on the timeline. And now the opportunity to roll around a core of Darius Acuff, Jalen Duren with a Dylan Cardwell backing him up, Keegan Murray, Caravan, Sharp, Neat Clifford, obviously Max Raynaud, and we're going to need to talk about that, by the way, because I don't know what this does to Maxime Raynaud. I don't think the money, I'm guessing, I don't think the money is going to be the issue. I expect the Kings to come to a monetary solution with Jalen Duren's camp. The hard part is going to be, okay, now you've done that, what is Detroit going to want to give up their 22-year-old all-star center?
1: Yeah, and I think this case shows you how you have to be flexible and be able to pivot if you're in a front office. I don't know for a fact what the Kings' plan was, but obviously their first point of emphasis was the draft. Okay, check. You took care of that. You got your three new players.
0: Yeah.
1: You had to see what Zach would do. I think most people believed he would opt in. Okay, he did. Now what? This is not a team with a lot of room, a lot of flexibility. There's not a lot of options for them. Is a Chua on their radar? What other free agents could they possibly get if they can get under the cap and get some availability here? DeRozan, what's his future? So you're thinking about all these things, and then here's an opportunity where, because Jalen Duren reaches third team all NBA, he's going to get to a price point where Detroit's thinking, I just don't know if it makes us financial sense to pay him that.
0: Right.
1: They also may be in looking at, look, we're a one seed. We are really close. We may like Jalen Duren, but could a guy like Domantas Sabonis help us in a way that Jalen Duren couldn't? I mean, I don't know what their exact thought process is, but it shows you how, if you're Scott Perry or really any front office, you have to be flexible to go, all right, this is a path we now want to go down, and they should absolutely explore it. Mm-hmm. And to your point, Dave, I think you're right. I think they could probably figure out. I mean, I don't think you go as far as, if the reports are all true, that they are seriously interested, as going down that road if you don't think you can get to the financial number. Like, if you're you sniffed around a little bit on Kuminga. Well, I'm sure they can get to a number that.
0: Yes.
1: But maybe they're just not even interested. So it's like, all right, we're not going down that road. But Duren, all right, that's going to be a big number, but we're interested enough to see if we can make this work.
0: Yes.
1: So doesn't mean it'll happen. Apparently he's going to meet with the Lakers too, and maybe a few other. As he should. He should explore all options. Detroit should explore all options. But the fact that the Kings seem to have some interest, the fact that he has interest in coming here, is encouraging to me. And then you start to think about, if it were to materialize, what's the fit look like? And when you think of 22-year-old center, very efficient, defensive, has a defensive presence. Mm-hmm. And where's the growth? And you think about a future potentially of him and Acuff and what that could look like.
0: If you're wondering what a contract would look like, it's probably can't offer five. Again, they can't offer the years that the Pistons can, but they can offer 4 years somewhere in the neighborhood of 160, 170. I don't know if they can go quite up to 180. They might have to make some other moves. DeMar DeRozan, by the way, don't be surprised If that situation is solved today, it certainly would be solved before any deal with Jalen Duren would happen, which would take about 10 mil off the books if they can find a home for him. Domantas Sabonis, 45.4 million this year, 48.6 next year. That money would just click over basically to Jalen Duren. Now let's talk about Duren's defense, which is what really, really attracts me. I know there's some online discourse and debate as to the defense for Jalen Duren, and is it a little bit overrated? One thing you know about Jalen Duren, he is not your prototypical shot blocking goalie. He gives you about a block a game, if that. I was looking at B-Ball Index and going into their crunchy numbers, advanced stats. Jalen Duren actually is just one of four bigs in the NBA with either A or A plus grades in these metrics amongst rotation bigs. When you filter down to bigs and rim protection, along with his excelling in coverage, it's actually pretty cool. Rim protection, he gets an A. Rim disruption, he gets an A. Rim deterrence, a B plus. Help defense, where he really shines. One of the best in the league at help defense down low, an A plus. His post defense, a B minus. That's the one thing you want to look at. Mobile defense on a screener, A plus. Screener rim defense, A plus. And by the way, those percentiles are 199. He's actually the best guy in the league at mobile defense on screeners. Now, I know I'm throwing a lot of like nerd stuff at you, but the bottom line is this. He would represent not the best shot blocker in Kings history, but he would represent almost certainly the best defensive center in Kings history. And I think the idea in Scott Perry and BJ Armstrong's minds are you would now have your core of the future in Darius Acuff and Jalen Duren. And then it's just a matter of surrounding them with wings and guys that can shoot 3-and-D style wings. You can, if you really think about it, and you take a little bit of the early Knicks blueprints and what Leon Rose and World Wide West continued with, you can kind of see you've got your, you know, Duren doesn't exactly match necessarily with Robinson or Karl Anthony Towns. He's a bit of a different player. But you have your central core in your Jalen Brunson type in Darius Acuff. Then you have Duren. And then right now, and I'm in no way saying these guys are OG Anunoby, Mikal Bridges, but you can see, oh, okay, so they've got a defensive, you know, they've got a 3-and-D type in Keegan Murray. They have a 3-and-D type in DeAndre Hunter, who was the fourth pick in the draft a few years back, in the Morant draft, as a matter of fact. You've got Alex Caraban now, who's known as a 3-and-D guy. They bring in Emmanuel Sharpe. You're starting to see, I think, what Scott Perry's vision in his best-case scenario would look like, which is we've got our point guard of the future, we got our center of the future, now we're going to go wing heavy, and we're going to surround these guys with shooters and guys that can defend on the perimeter, make up for any lack of defense Acuff may have. Okay.
1: Yeah.
0: Signing, make no mistake about it, if the Sacramento Kings are able to sign Jalen Duren, it will represent a massive, massive leap forward in the rebuilding of the Sacramento Kings. There's just no other way to put it, and it would actually bring forward what a lot of people assumed, I think including the Kings front office, would be a full 2-3 year project. I'm not saying playoffs and championship next year, but if they were to get Duren now, all of a sudden, I think a lot of prognostications would change about Sacramento.
1: Yeah, and every time you ever hear Scott Perry, especially if we go back to the end of the season, he's like, look, we can't be a luxury tax team and not be a playoff team.
0: That's right.
1: We've got to get younger. Yeah. They would check a few boxes here in their offseason, and doesn't mean they've solved it all.
0: Right.
1: It's an ongoing process, but that'd be a very interesting move. It really would be.
0: Speaking of very interesting moves, the Ja Morant saga is finally over in Memphis. As we talked about yesterday before we got off the air, that thing was going to wrap up soon. It did. We'll talk about that and what that means for the future of both Portland and Memphis next.
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0: just brings you everybody down.
1: To be clear, you don't like Seattle. Fine.
2: You like Portland.
0: And to be clear, I don't like the people of Seattle.
1: But you don't...
0: If I got your wish and half the people disappeared...
1: You Thanos'd it? Wow.
0: All of the people from Seattle that still live in Seattle would be gone.
1: You're the worst.
2: Wow.
1: You're the worst.
0: I'm not talking about the people that moved to Seattle that aren't from there. I'm not talking about the people...
1: So like Frasier?
0: I'm not talking about the people from Seattle that moved somewhere else. Doug, you're fine. There's just something in their DNA that makes them the worst.
2: Wow.
1: But you're not mad at the Pacific Northwest as a whole.
0: No, Portland's one of my favorite places.
1: Pacific Northwest is maybe my, obviously other than here, my favorite neck of the, New Orleans, but I love the Pacific Northwest. New Orleans is too hot and humid, but I love that city. But the PNW is amazing. I hope they don't have to go through that crap. In the meantime, they were 42-40 last year, and now they are the proud new team of Ja Morant. As Ja Morant moves to Portland, what does that look like? Because as of right now, they have Scoot Henderson, Ja Morant, and Jrue Holiday.
2: Oh, and Dame Lillard.
1: And Damian Lillard to go with Shaedon Sharpe and Matisse Thybulle and Tomani Kamara and Denny Avdija and... That's a very, very interesting team without Ja Morant. People, I always talk about Utah. Do not sleep on Portland. Again, Portland and Utah are two teams I look at and go, man, I would love to be in that world. Mostly young. I mean, Jrue and Damian aside. Reports are saying they're willing to have that. They're actually excited about having all those guards working together, which sounds very much like they're leaking a report to up value for whoever. I don't see how that all coexists.
2: Could they be in the Jaylen Brown sweepstakes?
1: Yes, I think they absolutely could.
2: Get Jrue Holiday back in Boston?
1: I think that is exactly the team to look at when you've got... When you have Jrue Holiday to start with, and then if you're looking at something like Jrue Holiday, I don't know, I'm just...
2: Bring Robert Williams back.
1: Yeah. Well, that the
2: Time Lord
1: reportedly, the Celtics are very much wanting Donovan Clingan to be a part of the deal, and the Blazers are like, no, we're not trading Donovan, and I don't blame them for that.
2: Wanting Jaylen Brown,
1: right? Exactly. Jaylen Brown's not doing him or the Celtics any favors either. And by the way, I love Jaylen Brown. If he wants out of Boston, he has every right to. He's got reasons, and I'm rooting for him to go somewhere. I just, as somebody who likes Jaylen Brown, this is one of those rare times when I'd be like, dude, stay off social media. Like, I know you're pushing the issue, but also every single thing Jaylen Brown says publicly that makes it look like there's a rift there, I think makes it more difficult to deal him.
2: Yeah.
1: That's the problem. As a matter of fact, the smartest thing Jaylen Brown probably could do at this point would be to go to the Celtics privately and say, you need to get me out of here. And I'm going to help you, but you need to get me out of here. And then go publicly.
2: Right.
1: And do a couple interviews or post something on social media saying, hey, don't believe the hype. These are my brothers. I love it in Boston. Looking forward to another, do something like that and do a little misdirection for the other teams. Problem is, cat's out of the bag now.
2: Yeah.
1: People know Jaylen Brown's on the block and he wants out of Boston. I think that's an excellent fit for him.
2: Yeah. And I think, when you saw the trade, it was a little surprising. Like, wow, Portland and Ja Morant?
1: Mm-hmm.
2: But they honestly didn't give up that much.
1: No.
2: And if Ja Morant, it's a big if, can find that all-star form again.
1: Sure.
2: I mean, that's a terrific player. I mean, they added substantial talent for, they've been trying to get rid of Jerami Grant for a while. Chris Murray he's been fine. I mean, nothing.
1: No, Chris Murray is a no disrespect. He's a role player. Yeah. He's been a rogue. Now maybe, new spot, new this, new that, whatever.
2: But there was a draft compensation, right?
1: There was no, I don't believe there was any draft compensation whatsoever. Let me look at Jerami Grant's number here real quick. If he's here he is. He's $34.2 million next year, a player option that I imagine he will exercise the following year at $36 million. Jerami Grant's The Grizzlies were expected to have to give up
2: draft capital.
1: Yeah. They did not have to give up draft capital, but I would say the draft capital they effectively gave up was bringing on Jerami Grant and his contract, which

0: by the way, doesn't match monetarily, but Grant's got another year left after this one. Morant's got another year left after that one. It was just basically a free swap is what it was. And for Ja Morant's value to be that comically low, not to mention, I don't know that there was any other team out there in the mix other than Portland. And part of this, again, please understand, is almost certainly I would be shocked if the owner didn't have a say in that move as well. And you've got that new owner in Portland that, as we always talk about with new owners, they love shiny things. They're always going to say, well, you know, it didn't work there, but it'll work here. We'll make it work. You know, Zach Levine, that type of thing. I don't know what you're right. If Ja Morant can regain form, can say, hey, look, I am still relatively young. Ja Morant is 26 years old. He'll be 27 in August. And this is a guard that in his third year in the league, at what would that be? At 21 years old, Ja Morant averaged 27.5 points per game on 50-35-76 splits with just under 6 rebounds, just under 7 assists. And he followed that up the following year, averaging 26, then 25, then 23. Last year, a career low, 19. Excuse me, everybody, 19.5. Jason, the big problem is the last 3 years, he's played a grand total of 79 games.
1: Right.
0: It's important to understand that some of that was not injury. Some of that was even worse, self-inflicted. You just hope that this has been a humbling experience for him, that someone has, maybe not even someone's gotten a hold of him, that he's gotten a hold of himself and been like, okay, dude, I've got like, I'm still young enough to salvage this career. I'm way too freaking talented and I needed to get out of there. He gets out of Memphis and goes to, Portland's a weird city, man, but maybe he can find himself a little peace and quiet there. He'll be with guys, perhaps, whether it's a Jrue Holiday, whether it's a Damian Lillard that can kind of, you know, look, I love the idea of, this is probably what excites me the most about the move. I love the idea of Damian Lillard mentoring Ja Morant, where Dame can go to Ja and be like, yeah, dude, I'm from Oakland.
1: Yeah.
0: And I don't know if you've ever seen those early pictures of Ja Morant, but it's not exactly like, I'm just going to guess, and I'm not trying to be personal here, although I guess I kind of am, that Dame had as many or more challenges growing up as Ja did. I think Dame is a guy that to anybody in the league brings instant credibility. Everybody listens when Damian Lillard is talking to them. He's a dude, and I would love to be a fly on the wall if they ever have a real conversation. I think that could be very positive for Ja Morant.
1: Yeah, and I think the humbling part you're saying about for Ja Morant, like when he was to Memphis, like he was the team. He was the franchise.
0: Yes.
1: Him and Jaren Jackson Jr. Jaren's left. Here's Ja Morant. Well, now it's like Portland's been Dame's team, and I know he's back for the second time, but now maybe even Denny Avdia is like the city darling.
0: It's
1: like you're kind of coming in here to figure it out as opposed to like save the team. Save your career.
0: There is
1: more so.
0: And it's funny you bring that up because there is a whole there's a whole different thing going on in Portland right now when it comes to that too. It's a very How do I do this? I'm going to dip my toe in this, but this is an incredibly inflammatory topic. I'm just going to speak to the facts. Portland is an incredibly, incredibly blue-leaning city. Okay. Denny Avdia is an Israeli-born player. Whether you agree with it or not, and I am sure as hell not trying to get into that conversation, but there's a lot of negative conversation, fair or not, surrounding Denny Avdia in Portland and elsewhere. But Portland probably would be one of the top three, if not two, NBA cities where you would deal with this a ton. There is no question that Denny Avdia is an incredibly talented young player, But there's off-court stuff that just, unfortunately, because of the ways of the world, a lot in the Portland fan base, and I know this from people we know up there, are very, if they're not conflicted, if they're not conflicted, generally it's because they're very much a certain way when it comes to Denny and the lack of embracing him, which, again, to each their own, that's much bigger than this show. Ja Morant is a guy that could come in there. And look, let's be honest, as we go to break here, Jason, America loves a rebound. America loves a success story. America loves it when people hit bottom and are able to work. We were just talking about Tiger Woods yesterday. Yeah. Ja Morant is not Tiger Woods, but Ja Morant, once upon a time, was one of the brightest young stars in the NBA. I'm rooting for him. Not against the Kings,
1: right?
0: But I'm rooting for him, and I hope this is a good stop for him, and I really like what Portland's doing. We'll take a break. When we come back, we've got press conference audio from yesterday, as heard on the Matt and Kayla show. Don't forget, Scott Perry will join us at 9:30. We have World Cup action we might get to as well, if we have time. We'll do all that right after this.
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1: Jason Ross.
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4: On Sacktown Sports.
5: All right. Welcome back. World Cup action yesterday. Brazil knocks out Japan. Paraguay in penalties.
6: It reads 1-1.
5: See you later, Germ. They gone. They won 4-3. By the way, also...
7: it was great!
5: Morocco taking out the Netherlanders. Also in pens.
7: It was great!
5: So Europe taking one to the crotch yesterday. By the way, those shootouts were a blast. Just back and forth. And I thought Paraguay choked.
6: Yeah.
5: Like, they had it. They had two chances, choked them both away, and then ended up winning. First time Germany has ever been upset or beaten in penalties in the World Cup.
6: Oh, they were upset.
5: Yeah. Not the first time Germany and Japan have both been defeated.
8: Uh-oh.
5: What?
8: I don't want a bunch of Germans upset. We know what happens.
5: What? Uh-oh. Been down this road before. I'm talking about soccer.
8: Jeez. Oh, okay.
5: Yeah, gosh. Come on, man. All right, we're in Daily Audio here, Christopher. Press conference yesterday. Scott Perry on the dais with the new picks for the Sacramento Kings, and thanks to the Kings for putting that on, and thanks to Matt and Kayla for broadcasting it. We picked up our favorite clips. Here's Scott Perry on Darius Acuff.
9: A few words about Darius.
5: Just a few.
9: Dynamic offensive creator, a young man who can score from all three levels, at the rim, mid-range, and a very good three-point shooter. He led the SEC in both scoring and assists as a freshman. The first player and freshman to do that since a guy by the name of Pistol Pete Maravich, but I'm sure many of you have heard from. High-level playmaker and someone we're excited to have here with the ball in his hands for many years to come.
5: Okay. Well, that's high praise.
6: Yes, it is.
5: That is
6: high praise.
5: That is absolutely high praise. You know what, though? It always scares me because, if I were to say Darius Acuff, SEC Rookie of the Year, SEC Player of the Year, SEC first team. And then I guess I just have PTSD from Vlade talking about Marvin Bagley's ACC accomplishments. And I hear that and I go, oh God, okay, that's great. That was called. But I mean, come on, what are you going to do there? Here's Scott Perry on Alex Caraban.
9: Alex Caraban was one of the most accomplished players in college basketball. He's the winningest player of all time in UConn Husky history. That says a lot. Two-time national champion. So he brings a winning pedigree. He's an outstanding shooter. He's a connector. He does all of the little things that are important when we're talking about winning basketball games.
5: Mm-hmm. And he is. He's won an absolute ton. At UConn. No, I won't talk about Sean May. See, as a Kings fan, I'm so scarred.
6: Wow. Where'd you get that
5: I'm pull? So scarred because Sean May was amazing at North Carolina.
6: Okay.
5: He was and one hell of a model American. All right, let's see how I can be scarred on Emmanuel Sharpe.
9: And Emmanuel Sharpe was a leader of one of the best programs in college basketball this year at the University of Houston. He was also the 2025 Big 12 Player of the Year in their tournament. He's one of the top three-point shooters in the country, and he's Houston's all-time leader in that category. He brings both leadership and winning pedigree.
6: Who are you going to say about that?
5: Sounds a lot like Kyle Guy to me. You do that. Honestly, the Kings could have drafted A.J. DeBonta.
6: Yeah?
5: You know I'd be sitting here like, oh, God. He's Jimmer Fredette. just with just as good a name. Honestly, you can see what Scott was doing. The buzz on Darius Acuff has been phenomenal. And again, Buzz Schmuzz, let's see him on the floor, which you will, by the way, hear very soon in the California
6: end of
5: Classic.
6: The week.
5: And as we talked about in the draft, you could see what Perry's trying to do here. You bring in Acuff, who, by the way, did a little winning of his own and coming from a Calipari program in itself, now surrounded by the way, the vets, but also building these guys to come up together and guys that are used to winning. Now winning in college, we know, doesn't always translate, you know, the multi-time champions, you know, does not always translate to the NBA. I mean, God, when you look at, forget even the Giannis's and the Jokic's, where college doesn't really apply. I mean, Shea went to Kentucky, obviously, and had success there, but you can just go up and down the All-Star list, and their successes in college, very mixed. But when you're trying to change a culture, and I mean this with all respect towards him as a human and zero disrespect to him as a player. But for example, when you listen to Coach Hurley talk, when you listen to his teammates talk, you can make a case that Alex Caravan was worth the pick on vibes alone.
6: Yeah, they love him there.
5: Love him, adore him, worship him. Like he was the vet's vet in college. And you got to imagine that part of his game is going to carry over. Now, listen, if you're not doing anything on the floor, it can only go so far. But you can kind of see what Scott Perry's trying to cook here. And he talks about, by the way, we talked about this all last week. I don't think it's coincidence when you look at Hurley, Calipari, and then, of course, Kelvin Sampson. They're all coming from great coaches.
9: And what else excited us about all three of these young men, they all played for Hall of Fame coaches in college basketball. Darius played for John Calipari at Arkansas, one-time national champion. Alex Caravan played for Danny Hurley, outstanding coach, two-time national champion. And Emmanuel played for Kelvin Sampson, someone who I've known back in my going back to my college days, who's an excellent coach, been to the Final Four a number of times. So we're excited that they bring that learning and that pedigree with them. We're excited to have them here in Sacramento. And we're looking forward to seeing them play later this week in the Cal Classic and beyond.
5: The John Calipari Classic?
6: Yeah.
5: Is that what we're going to say?
6: Shortened it. Yep.
5: Yeah, why not?
6: Coach Cal Classic.
5: You know, we've talked about Ja Morant. We've talked about Jaylen Brown. We've talked about the Kings draft picks. We've talked a lot about Jalen Duren. We will continue. You know, not that a move has happened yet, but there's one big story in NBA free agency yesterday we haven't even touched yet, I just realized. Quote, I plan on getting as strong as I can physically, getting my ass on the court, and then finding the team that realizes my abilities will be needed. You can't teach 6'10 in basketball IQ. Ladies and gentlemen, Ben Simmons is back. Told that to Men's Health. By the way, not Men's Laziness, Men's Health.
6: Oh, okay. So it's legit now.
5: They only interview people of sound body and sound mind.
6: And body.
5: Sound body and sound bind.
8: Uh-huh. Body, yada, yada, yada, yada, yada.
5: Look, not saying nothing, just throwing this out there. Vet minimum on a one-year trial, 6'10", able to move the ball. So you got Darius Acuff at the one. Let's call it LaVine at the two. You got Keegan Murray at the three, Jalen Duren at the five. Why not throw Ben Simmons in there at the four? Why not?
6: Give you a list of reasons?
5: Just give me
6: his past success. His own head.
5: What, multi-time All-Star?
6: Oh, you're going way back.
5: I'm defensive, all-defense player in the recent of the thing.
6: In the 2020s?
5: Yeah. Which is not really, but still. He's still incredibly young, Jason, Ben Simmons. You'd think he's in his mid-30s, but honestly, Ben Simmons is only, he's 29. Well, look, you know, he's matured. He owns a fishing team. Like, there's so much fishing around here.
6: He owns a fishing team?
5: Yeah, doesn't he own a fishing team, I thought? Yeah, they catch marlins and stuff. Not Florida, but, you know, the fish.
6: I think you're going fishing.
5: Sac River, American River.
6: For the Kings, you think this is the best idea?
5: I didn't say, no, see, this is where things get aggregated wrong. I didn't say this is the best idea.
6: Okay.
5: I didn't say.
6: But why even entertain it for the Kings?
5: Okay. All right. I'm glad you asked that because I'm going to stop because I know everybody's getting triggered right now. And this is a fun bit I like to do. But that question right there, actually, I think is incredibly interesting. Do I think Ben Simmons is going to come back and do well? The Magic 8-Ball says highly unlikely. Mm-hmm. Forget about Ben Simmons per se, but when you say, you know, why would the Kings? Isn't that the exact type of thing the Kings need to try to do? There's no question that the guy was the number one pick in the draft. There's no question there at least was talent there. They're not winning any championships this year. What if you're spending a vet minimum and a roster spot and you do find it? You find a guy that wants to come back and plays anywhere like he used to, which is there's no denying this. The guy can deliver the ball. The guy can rebound. I mean, we're talking averages, I think, career 7-7 or 8-8. And he's one of the top defenders in the league on the wing. That's not worth a vet min. And I'm just saying, philosophically, aren't those the type of swings you got to take in the Kings position? What if you find gold there? Now, it probably won't work. Let's say it's a 90% chance it won't work. Mm-hmm. But isn't the upside worth the downside of, oh, okay, we got him for a year, and if he sucks, let's sign him on a vet min, half guaranteed, blah, blah, blah. Isn't
6: that what the last three teams thought?
5: Yes. Yes.
6: And at some point, it's like the chances have to run out.
5: I agree. And I think we should be. I know it's not going to happen. I want it for two reasons. I want it, A, because I love comebacks and I love the idea of the Kings finding a diamond in the rough. Also, I want it for the LOLs. The victory lap would just be amazing. Yeah. It would be great.
6: Get loosened up.
5: Great show fodder. We'll take a break when we come back. All right. Jalen Durant, Jonathan Kuminga. Let's zero in on those two in particular and update you on all the recent stuff, too. We'll do that next.
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5: From the 916, which you can text at 441140, some new folk in. And we appreciate you. 1-800-920-1140 is your phone number. 916-339-1140 is your text line. Hold on, what is this note here? Okay. Sorry, I was getting something from the Kings here ahead of Scott Perry joining us.
20: Any way you want it, that's the way you need it.
5: And yes, that is correct. Okay, all good. We are confirmed for 9:30 with Scott. From the 916, let me get back to that text here. I think we'd have to overpay for Jalen Duren, also adding the Sacramento text. But if we could, I'd love the young pairing of Acuff and Duran. What about the Thompson twin? Don't the Pistons have to max him out? And they just paid Kevin Huerter. Can they max out Duran and the Thompson twin? Well, Thompson twin isn't going anywhere.
6: Yeah.
5: Other than Cade Cunningham, he is probably the most valuable Piston as far as where they would rate him. Can they max both out? They can. They're their own players. They can go above the apron. Yep. They can do whatever they want there. It's just a matter of what they would have to pay to do that. Let's talk about Jalen Duren. Let's reset what we talked about. I want to remind you, Sam Amick has been all over this story. He will join us tomorrow early, since we're off Thursday, Friday again. He will join us tomorrow at 8.
6: Yeah.
5: Yeah, right at this time. So, make an appointment.
6: Yeah.
5: So that's appointment radio. And we'll be able to ask Sam all that stuff. For those of you joining, I'm going to do this one more time after this. Excuse me. Just because, again, there's some new folk here, and we have Scott Perry coming on at 9:30. We're going to have a great interview with him. We're going to talk about the draft. We're going to talk about being aggressive. We're going to talk about all the things that he is trying to do. However, league rules. We can't talk to him about Jalen Duren. We cannot talk to him about Jonathan Kuminga. We cannot talk to him about the Devin Carter trade. That has not been signed yet. Physicals have not happened. So, I just want people to understand. Now, we will find ways to breadcrumb around that, and you'll be able to hear what Scott has to say on that stuff. But if you're expecting to tune in and have us say, so, Jalen Duren, what are we willing to give, and is it going to happen? It's not. We would not get a response other than, hey, guys, I don't know what you're talking about, and I can't talk about that.
8: You can at least ask who they have on their board for free agent possibilities, right?
6: Yeah. List them alphabetically.
5: Yes. In order, alphabetical or in order of preference.
6: Yeah.
5: Mm-hmm. Now, I don't know.
8: Can you just let us know what their names rhyme with?
5: What if we did? I was just thinking the same thing. Yeah. What about Pig Latin?
6: Mm.
5: Let's take, for example, a guy named Alan J. Urinde. Or, yeah, Mad Lips. We could do that. We'll have a good conversation. We'll have a good conversation with Scott. Sam Amick reporting that the Kings are in on Jalen Durant, that the Durant, excuse me, Jalen Duren, not Durant, The Durin camp and the Pistons are pretty far apart on a deal. As you mentioned earlier, Jason, him making All-NBA third team allows that money to go up quite a bit. The Pistons can offer a significantly higher contract, adding an extra year. We're talking tens of millions of dollars more than the Kings can, but the Kings can offer a very competitive, and I do believe if they wanted to, if they could make the room, a higher annual average value or average annual value salary to Durin. According to the reports, Durin has communicated he would want to play in Sacramento.
6: Can I ask about that?
5: Yes, you can.
6: Why do you think, let's try to put our hats on in that mindset from the Durin camp. Like, what would be the draw? And certainly financial is part of it, because if the Kings are able to get close to the money, that's a reason. But I think Sacramento wouldn't be the only spot. Apparently, he's going to talk to the Lakers, too, as he should.
5: Sure.
6: And whoever else. But why do you think he would have desire, or they've expressed reported desire to be to Sacramento? That's pretty rare.
5: No, it is. And this is something just to be transparent, I'm trying to work through in my head. And this will probably be a question I'm going to shelf for Scott until later in the summer when we have him on and we can speak openly, because I don't want to waste this. There is an angle to a lot of this that we're not exploring, that the media in general is not touching. And I think part of that is I may be doing a little heavy lifting here, but I don't think I am. I don't think that it can be underestimated. As we talked about earlier, Jalen Durin is represented by Wasserman. Domantas Sabonis, who would certainly be in that deal for Jalen Durin, is represented by Wasserman. And the assistant general manager of the Sacramento Kings, who is a huge part of these talks, is B.J. Armstrong, who worked for 19 years as an agent for Wasserman. I know this isn't sexy, but this is part of the game. Now let's talk about Scott Perry. How in God's name are the Sacramento Kings out of nowhere involved in a conversation with a 22-year-old all-star center from the former reigning number one seed in the Eastern Conference? We cannot underestimate the power of Scott Perry behind the scenes, and I don't think it's a coincidence at all that this team is the Detroit Pistons. Scott Perry isn't connected in Detroit. If Detroit renamed the city Perrytown, it would make a lot of sense. Scott Perry has so many fingers and toes embedded in the basketball culture of Detroit, in that organization, with that front office, with former players, with colleges. Now, Jalen Durin's not from Detroit, but I don't think it's a coincidence at all. Much like, by the way, people go, why, you know, that's kind of crazy. Darius Acuff camp, actually, they want him. Like, he wanted to play for Sacramento. What is that? Is it the city? Is it the fans? Is it rafting? Is it the railroad museum? And the answer is, of course,
6: museum.
5: Yes to all of that. But as pointed out, Scott Perry coached his dad. He played with, Scott Perry's connections to the Acuff family go way back to far before Darius Acuff Jr. was born, and then to his teenage years. We're not spending enough time on the fact that when Perry was here under Vlade Divac for about 20 minutes, that was by far and away, most successful by quantity free agent summer we ever had. Now, in retrospect, sure. But older Kings fans will remember that there was a time when the Kings had a summer where they managed to grab George Hill away from the Spurs, and Vince Carter and Zach Randolph all came here willingly as free agents. That's just unheard of for Sacramento. Now, George Hill,
6: yeah,
5: we get it. But that's the connections that Scott Perry has, and that's a huge part. So far, he's had one very successful draft with Nate Clifford and Maxime Reyneau based on where he was picking and the fact that he had to create a first rounder out of nothing. We assume, based on grades, he had a very successful second draft, but we have to wait to see how they play. now we're seeing the other part of it, which is this guy, along, by the way, let's not discount BJ Armstrong when it comes to business. I'm going to finish up this point, Jason, by saying the following. And I want to predicate this for a reason. I want to precursor this by saying, you know, and you feel the same way, that Vlade Divac is one of the greatest humans on earth.
15: Yes.
5: Vlade Divac had no business being a general manager. He took the job as any of us would have, but he was incredibly under-equipped. He had people in the front office, guys that were working with the scout, you know, names I won't mention, but you can do deep dives and know that were not. They were not in sync. They weren't. It was not cohesive. It was not a good situation. There was a Game of Thrones thing going all the way around. But I'll share one anecdote that Vlade was very famous for. Not a big phone guy, not a big emailer, not a big texter. He's more of a let's talk on the phone guy. And it's like when your parents call and leave you a voicemail. And you're like, oh, my God. Come on. Scott Perry is the polar opposite. Now, listen, I'm not saying Scott's Mr. Tech guy, as we'll find out at 9:30. He sure as hell isn't. But Scott's deep, deep, decades-long connections throughout the league and the level of respect that people have, not just for him, but also BJ Armstrong, again, almost 20 years at Wasserman, working with player agents, working with front offices, working with players themselves. That stuff matters in the business of the NBA. So this isn't the last time you're going to see this. You're seeing Scott Perry have a habit of, funny enough, inserting himself in player team drama for the second year in a row. Jonathan Kuminga and the Warriors last year, Jalen Duren in Detroit this year. That comes from connections and timing and being opportunistic.
15: Yeah, and being flexible. Yes. Look, and this, you could argue going into this offseason that the Kings really had probably one of the worst positions in the league.
5: Yes.
15: As far as getting into any kind of conference. Now, it doesn't mean they've landed him or will get him, but
5: yes.
15: Like, I would have thought, well, they can't even, how are they even to be a player in this? They don't have the cap space. What did you just say earlier? They have the second highest payroll right now.
5: They are number two in the league.
15: And by far, if you look at any other team up there, I mean, they're the worst team.
5: Yes.
15: I mean, it's not even close. And so you've got almost two rosters, the old Kings, the older group, the fresh faces that you're trying to find minutes for. And all of a sudden now, can you swap out one of the veterans in Sabonis for someone like Dern? Like, what's the overall target going to be? What's it going to cost the Kings to really be players in this? And obviously, there seems to be a want on the Kings side. There seems to be a want on the Jalen Duren side. Now it's, can they come together and make a deal?
5: I think it's also very important to note, as we did earlier, meaning last year, Scott Perry is also the first general manager under the new regime that took over in 2013 that was not doing this job for the very first time. Mm-hmm. Pete D'Alessandro was a rookie. Vlade Divac was very much a rookie. Yeah. Monty McNair was a rookie. Hell, Wes Wilcox had more GM experience than he did, and he was his assistant GM. This is the first time the Vivek Ranadive regime has hired a guy that has previous general manager experience. And even beyond that, whether it's coaching, playing, being involved, I mean, again, Scott Perry makes Mark Jones look not connected. and that's the biggest compliment I can give him. Adam, good morning. You're on with Jason and Dave.
21: What's up, guys? Thanks for taking the call.
15: Thank you.
21: So I'll start off by saying I've been the biggest Sabonis supporter for years and years, ever since he's been on this team. And in a perfect world, I would like to keep Sabonis because I believe that if you pair him with a slashing guard and some knockdown shooters, he's a top three center in the league, top five probably, you know. And the thing is, though, if he's ready to move on, if all parties are ready to move on, we're not going to get a better offer than Jalen Duren, okay?
5: No.
21: The guy is 22 years old, 8 years younger than Sabonis, which is a lifetime in NBA years. He rebounds the ball at basically the same rate. He is a better shot blocker, better defender, better field goal percentage, better points scored. Like, it just seems like an absolute no-brainer for me.
5: Well, let me ask you this. if the Sacramento Kings had to include two unprotected first-round picks and a pick swap, let's say, for example, the Minnesota... The Minnesota unprotected first, let's say the Kings unprotected... So that Minnesota unprotected first is 2033-1 something. Then they have to include next year's first-round pick and then maybe a future pick swap. Are you okay with that?
21: Well, that gives me a little pause. I will admit, I'm not necessarily thinking that two first round picks plus Sabonis is the sexiest sounding trade.
5: Let me be really clear. It will not be a straight across deal Sabonis for Durin. If the Kings were to do this, there will be first round draft capital involved.
15: You think so?
5: I absolutely do. It will not be straight across.
21: The way I see it is, you know, we will be lucky if we're competing in the next 5 years. Mm-hmm. And in my head, I'm asking myself, would I rather have a 35-year-old Sabonis on the team or a 27-year-old Jalen Duren, who's coming off an All-NBA and All-Star season? Mm-hmm. And, you know, in previous months, I've been seeing the scuttlebutt of, you know, second-round pick and this bench player for Sabonis, these horrible offers. Yeah, and yeah. When this pops up, I'm just like, as much as I love Sabonis, if he wants to move on and we can get this deal, you have to take that. I'm not really too keen on giving up that much draft capital, but player for player, I'd rather go with the young guy with more room to grow, you know?
5: Yep. No, thank you, Adam. And I don't blame him for giving you pause. Yeah, Jason, I think I would rate it as, I think on the low end, it would be a first-round pick and a pick swap. I think on the high end, you'd be talking two firsts. You know, again, I think that Minnesota first might be in play. I think the highest they would go would be two firsts and a pick swap.
15: Mm.
5: It's not going to be Sabonis or Durant. The Detroit will not do that.
15: Yeah, I also think Detroit may have to do even like, you know, I forget, there's some other moves they may have to move off of, like someone like Duncan Robinson, just to contract, whatever other things they're trying to do as well. Like, you know, I'm trying to think of this from Detroit's perspective too.
5: Yeah.
15: Because again, they have a 22-year-old all-star. Yeah. They were the one seed. Now Durin didn't have a great postseason, but Sabonis hasn't had the best postseason track record. That's they think that Cade and Sabonis and Thompson and Tobias Harris and everything else is that enough to get past this top part of the East?
5: On top of that, you've got, you know, again, you've got a team that's known for grit and defense, and that's just the way Detroit. And by the way, not that Sabonis isn't a gritty, tough gritty player.
15: Yeah.
5: He's just not a defensive guy. He's an adequate, average defender who doesn't kill you on defense, but also doesn't elevate you on defense. The fact that Detroit would be looking at it's not just Durin. It's Durin and Stewart that are no longer a part of the team now. And replacing that with Sabonis is going to be a massive drop when it comes to defense. However, I think for them, the idea of Cade Cunningham and Domantas Sabonis playing off each other on the DHO and Sabonis being able to be a second hub for that offense, which they really don't currently have one, along with Thompson and Harris and the rest of that crew. I think there is an attraction for them, but I don't think it's going to be. Look, let's put it this way. I shouldn't ever speak in absolutes. If Scott Perry is able to grab Jalen Duren for Domantas Sabonis straight across, then just build a statue of him right now. Have a blast with that. And as far as the compensation for Duren goes, we've already talked about it. That's going to have to be, my guess is somewhere in the 4 year. It will be 4 years. 160, 170, whatever they can fit. That's what you're paying. The good news is you're swapping the 40 plus million you're giving Sabonis right now. You're giving that 40 plus million to Jalen Duren. Personally, I don't really, for the fact that you're getting a 22-year-old all-star, these don't grow on trees, especially at center. I don't care necessarily about the first round capital for the first round capital, because let's be honest. The odds of finding a guy in the first round, especially with the new rules, that by the time he's 22 years old is going to be an all-star.
15: Right.
5: And by the way, play defense, which we've been preaching about, which is especially needed with Acuff now as your face of the franchise. The odds of you finding that in the draft are not impossible, but they're minuscule. It's not the picks that I care about so much, Jason. It's the It's the salary floor that comes with the picks that I care about, because Keegan's moving up this year. Acuff eventually is gonna, you know, he's gonna move up, and that's good. You're getting Darius Acuff for the next 4 or 5 years for in the NBA effectively nothing. That's a big advantage, and that's the advantage they would have with those picks that they won't have with Jalen Duren.
15: Yeah.
5: So
15: it's already established. Yep. Yeah,
5: it's already established. All right, let's clean up a couple other things. Don't forget, by the way, Scott Perry will join us at 9:30. And of course, if you have questions as well, 1-800-920-1140. Like, for example, from the 916. So do you guys believe Sabonis wants out? I think Domantas Sabonis is doing it as nicely as he can. Like, for example, if Sabonis, if he doesn't move and he's here next year, he's going to be a pro. He's going to do his thing. Do I think Sabonis would like a change of scenery? Do I think Sabonis would like to go play for a playoff team? Do I think Sabonis would like to go play for last year's reigning number one seed in the East? Yeah, I do. I don't think that I don't, but what I don't want is for fans to turn on DeMont and be like, oh, he wants out, he's screwing us. No, I think Sabonis is like, dude, I'm good. Like, yeah. I'm good to be here. My family's here. I have Napa's right there. He's a big wine guy. He loves the area, but yeah, change the scene. I've been here a few years. Obviously, I'm not a part of the future. He's not a part of the future. So I'd rather move on and get busy with my career. It's not incumbent upon Domantas Sabonis or Zach LaVine or any other player. It's not incumbent upon them to necessarily put their life on hold, their career on hold, their goals on hold if they're not a part of the future for the good of the team and the city. I know it's hard for us to understand that, but it's okay for them to say, hey, look, I don't want to screw these guys, but yeah, if there's a deal that pops up and I can go to a winning team right now and be a part of their future,
0: yeah,
5: I'm in.
0: Yeah, I want to say, hey, I only want to go to this team and you better do it.
5: Yeah, like Chris does.
15: Yeah, I think there's a real chance that Sacramento Kings could have started next season with LaVine, Sabonis, possibly, I don't think now, but possibly DeRozan.
5: Yeah.
15: All good players. There's nothing wrong with them. But you go, that's a real hard sell when you've won 22 games. You've drafted a player that everybody's excited about. You kind of want to start the next chapter.
5: Yes.
15: And LaVine opting in, we get it. I mean, that was a tough one to get around. But you can waive DeRozan if they do it.
5: Yes.
15: And if you can move Sabonis, then it just, one, if you get Dern in return, and it just creates a little bit more opportunity. It just feels like you're starting something different as opposed to running back a thing that wasn't successful. And,
5: yeah.
15: And part of it wasn't successful because of injuries. I get it. But just to think, hey, running it back, is it going to get them 40 to 45 wins? It just feels kind of hopeful and wishful as opposed to practical.
5: And I think in this case, a Dern move would accelerate that rebuild. It stays on the timeline. Yeah, it violates two of the principles that were kind of in place, which is don't take on extra salary and don't mess with future draft capital. But again, you've got to be flexible. You've got to make, I don't think anybody was talking about the idea of Jalen Duren coming to Sacramento when they were writing out those pillars or whatever the heck. From the 530. Here we go. From the 530, the Kings shouldn't do this if they have to include a first round pick, brother or sister, then they shouldn't do it. If the idea of them giving up draft capital scares you off of this deal, then you should be anti this deal, because it will not be Duren for Sabonis straight up. There will be draft capital involved, and it will be first round draft capital involved. I would imagine it would be more than one first round pick involved as well. And if it's anything less than that or that, then again, have a parade for Scott Perry. From the 916, who are we following on the Kuminga front? Spears says we're interested. Amick says we're not. Sorry if I missed it, but I'm just tuning in. Chris from Orangevale. I haven't seen.
15: I think Spears said they were interested.
5: Yeah, I haven't
15: seen. Like a year ago. And the fact that he pointed out that they didn't extend his contract.
5: Yeah.
15: Just was. If I remember right,
5: yeah,
15: I could have read that tweet.
5: No, I think you're. That's the tweet I read.
15: It's almost like, hey, connect the dots. They were interested a year ago. Well,
5: here's
15: maybe they're not anymore.
5: Here's the tweet. 18 hours ago, the Sacramento Kings had strong interest in Jonathan Kuminga before he was dealt from Golden State to the Hawks. Oh, and are expected to be interested in him now as a free agent. But it would certainly come as a massive pay cut, a mammoth pay cut for Kuminga to come to the Kings, as they would have a $2.6 million minimum offer. Now, listen.
15: So maybe they're interested in him at that price point.
5: Yeah, if they look, but if the Kings can get Jonathan Kuminga at the vet men, they're I'm reporting they're incredibly interested. Yeah, let me see where what Sam said, which is let's see, Durin. On a related note, I'm told the Kings are not expected to pursue free agent forward Jonathan Kuminga. So I think it's a rare opportunity where both, by the way, both friends of the show, I know we have Sam on every week, but Mark's always been very kind to us, and I wouldn't say a bad word about either of them personally or professionally. They're both phenomenal. And by the way, Mark Spears, Hall of Famer.
15: Yeah.
5: Always like, always like to put that out there. I think both Sam and Mark are right here. Sam is saying the Kings are not expected to pursue Jonathan Kuminga. I think that's correct. Mark is saying they were interested, and if Kuminga came here, it would be on a massive pay cut for the vet minimum of $2.6 million. Well, I do think the Kings would be interested in that, but I don't think that's realistically. I don't think Kuminga's value is $2.6 million. I'm pretty sure he can find a little bit more than that.
15: You would think.
5: And again, it's like I said with Jalen Duren in the first round picks. If we get Jonathan Kuminga at $3 million, then build the statue, but then have a parade for the statue. Like have a whole, you know, then God bless Scott Perry, but I highly doubt that. We'll take a break when we come back as we move towards Scott Perry at 9:30. A lot of free agents, a lot of trading, Jason, a lot of players moving. We're going to try to catch up on that. And ultimately, is this what Adam Silver and the rest of the NBA want? We'll talk about that next.
2: After two seasons in Sacramento, the Kings have traded guard Devin Carter to the Atlanta Hawks. With other potential trade assets on the roster, could more offseason moves be coming from Scott Perry and the front office?
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6: There are more important moments in 49ers history, but you won't find many more memorable than what Terrell Owens did in Dallas. Adding fuel to the Niners-Cowboys rivalry on September 24th of 2000, T.O. caught a TD and sprinted to midfield and stood on the Cowboys star with arms out and looking to the sky in an act of faith. The Cowboys naturally didn't like it, but when T.O. caught a late TD to put the game away, he sprinted to the star again and planted the ball on the logo, and instantly he was blasted by the Cowboys' George Teague. Teague was tossed from the game. T.O. was suspended the next week by the commissioner, even though that penalty was later reduced to just a fine.
10: Faithful flashbacks on Sactown Sports 1140.

0: I'm hiding my monitor from you,
1: Jason. No hidesies.
0: I don't want to give the surprise away. I'm going to play a sound clip for you.
1: Okay.
0: I want you to take a guess as to what this is.

0: Any idea?
1: A home run?
0: Yes. I'll give you a hint. You saw this less than 24 hours ago.
1: Oh, Shohei?
0: This is Shohei Ohtani in Sacramento.
2: Dave loves L.A. Dave loves it.
0: Hey, man.
1: I filmed it, too.
0: Did you?
1: I posted it. A rare post for me.
0: Really?
1: Yeah.
3: So he got John Fisher's dream.
0: Which is opposing players coming here.
3: And, remember when he was talking about, hey, you're going to be able to see Aaron Judge hitting home runs.
0: That's right. Shohei Ohtani That's right. Runs. That's right. Oh, wait, hold on. I know you didn't post this.
1: Oh.
0: Oh, come on. This is so great. Every time I go to your Twitter account, I play this. Did you know that?
1: No.
0: I do.
4: 1:45 left, 3rd and 6. Stanford gets a late sub off. If the Hornets would have snapped, it would have been a free play. Now it comes in on 3rd and 6. Bennett to throw. Pressure coming. Bennett avoids that. Bennett outside. Bennett throws late. It's caught by Fulcher. First down and more. 30, 25, 20, 15, 10, 5. Touchdown! Touchdown, Hornets! What just happened? Got to get 20.
0: What? You know, my, actually, I don't think I've ever told you this. My daughter, we were watching a game like, God, this had to be a year or two ago. So we were watching a game on TV, Sac State, and you were calling it, right? Mm-hmm. And Avery turns to me and she goes, because I said, hey, you know, it's Jason on the call. So we're watching for a little bit. She did not believe me that that was you.
1: Really?
0: She said that your voice when you're calling a game does not sound like your voice when you're talking. And she's known you her whole life.
3: Daddy, yeah. That's not my Jason.
0: That's not my Jason. It doesn't sound like him at all. And I was like, well, sweetheart, there's like play-by-play voice, and then there's regular voice.
1: And then there's inside voice.
0: Then there's inside, and then there's outside voice. Here is Jason Ross. Credit to Jason Ross for the video. Wow, you did. So were you filming like each pitch?
1: It, who I was with Steve yeah, last night, he filmed like the third Shohei at bat. And I go, you know, he's going to come up later, maybe a more important at bat. I'm going to film it. And I go, and
0: you got
1: I
0: it.
1: I filmed this one. It's the only thing I filmed last night.
0: Also, great seats. Great seats. Here it is, Jason Ross.
5: Go, Shohei! I pay you so much. Please, get them all.
1: Yeah. That guy can. I just followed Shohei.
0: I love it. What is, I don't even know what guy's saying.
1: He was a guy that was doing the, let's go Dodger and get it. But then he came, I don't know where he was sitting. He wasn't near us, but he was standing right by us and was super loud. I was like, okay, you know, we're doing this right now. And then he was like, come on, Shohei, hit a ball. I don't know what he said.
0: Any beers at all involved?
1: Probably none.
0: None.
1: Yeah.
0: Gotta love LA fan.
1: Just Dave loves L.A.
0: Double fisting.
2: Dave loves L.A. Double, Dave loves it.
0: Okay, when I say double fisting, let's not play clips until I finish the rest of the sentence.
1: What
0: double,
1: was it?
0: Double fisting beers.
1: Oh, beers.
0: In his Schmedium Gibson jersey.
1: That was a fun game last night. Like, just name some Dodgers, and I'll tell you of history, and I'll tell you if I saw that jersey.
0: Do you want me to name like random? You want me to try? And because like Sean Green is the first
1: one. Okay, that's good. I didn't see that.
0: Okay, Kurt Gibson, Oral Hershiser, Valenzuela.
1: Saw a couple of those. Obviously, Shohei, Betts, Freeman, but like there was a Scully.
0: I'm
1: like, hey, that's kind of a cool jersey.
0: Okay, Vin Scully. That's a really cool jersey.
1: Steve Garvey.
0: Wow. Okay. All right.
6: Dork.
1: Gosh, who else did I see? I mean, it was all blue.
0: I hate Dodger fans. Let's go
1: on again tonight.
0: Back to your shanties, shooter.
3: That's what you weren't saying earlier.
0: What was I saying earlier? Super good timing.
3: Yeah.
0: Well, let's wait for it. What was I saying earlier? God love LA fan. Okay, play that again.
1: Is that a decibel one?
0: Yeah, play that

0: One more time.
1: I love L.A. fan.
0: And one more time.
1: Gotta love L.A. fan.
0: Okay, the tone on that is incredibly clear.
2: That's not play-by-play voice.
0: No.
1: Gotta love L.A.
0: You gotta love L.A. That's like saying, oh, you gotta love earthquakes, you know.
3: It's like saying, I love L.A.
0: No, it's not. It's the same context, because it's the opposite.
2: It's the same, but different.
0: Different. Hey, 916 Silva, that's who this guy is? Okay. Thanks for the shout-out, guys. It was great meeting you guys on Saturday. It was a lot of fun. That's one who you met out at Super Taco.
2: Told you you'd be checking in.
0: Look at that.
3: Told you it's super good.
0: Super good. All right.
2: He was eyeing what you were eating, Chris. Mm. He was like, do I order that? Does it have hominy in it? You know, all that kind of stuff.
0: How about Chris taking the coward's way out and not telling him what he says in our ear?
2: I mean, he did tell him one.
0: He did tell him one?
3: Yeah.
2: Involving you.
0: Which one was that? Okay, let's go.
2: He did with
0: that's pie. The one.
2: And you want to know what's even better?
0: And by better, it's like when I say "Gotta love A's L.A. fan." God damn it! What? Jason?
3: Did you like Forrest Gump?
0: What? Oh, huh? What?
2: There was a special guest next to Chris.
0: Oh,
3: yeah.
2: When he said that. When he said what he said in your ear.
0: When Chris said...
2: So we haven't unveiled the other person.
0: When Chris said what he said in my ear, which may
2: to Juan.
0: Let me just say, is an incredibly disparaging remark about my child. Incredibly inappropriate
2: remark. To each their own.
0: Who was the special guest?
3: My mom was there.
2: Right in front of his mom. I was so proud of Chris.
0: Did she react at all?
3: I think it was a, oh.
2: Yeah. She just went right back on to, who was it, Portugal and Colombia?
3: Yeah.
0: That game was on.
2: Yeah, so come on.
0: Forget Dave's daughter. Game's on. Wow. Would have liked a little more forceful reaction from your mother. Perhaps a grounding.
2: No, I think she was proud.
3: Yeah. Grounding?
0: That's my boy. Dave and Jay, if this deal is a real opportunity, not just smoke, I'm down with one. I like how we're negotiating now. I'm down with one unprotected first and two pick swaps. After seeing Scott Perry's success in the draft, I'd rather swap so we can still get a first round pick in those years. By the way, would you do a similar deal if it was for Chet Holmgren? I wouldn't.
2: Why?
0: I don't want to say.
2: Okay.
0: I will explain why I don't want to say, and I think you'll get it.
2: Uh-huh.
0: I don't want to put out in the ether why I'm incredibly not a fan of acquiring Chet Holmgren to a long-term contract, because I would not wish that on anyone.
2: Got it.
0: Let me just say, I don't have a ton.
2: You have a fear of that?
0: I really have a fear of that.
2: Okay, can I ask you as a counter pushback, if I'm going down the right road, do you not have that same fear if for whatever reason something like this came up and Wembanyama was available?
0: I do have that fear with him, but.
2: But you do it.
0: I do it. Yeah. Screw it. Gotcha. I would 100% do it for Victor Wembanyama. But yeah, I've got that same fear. And I think history lends itself. Now, listen. Kareem Abdul-Jabbar is on line three right now saying,
2: We don't have time for that.
0: We don't have time for Kareem.
2: Okay, yeah, I mean, come on.
0: I said line three, which apparently we were having issues with yesterday.
1: Dave loves L.A.
0: Dave loves it. No, Dave loves Milwaukee.
2: He's called a lot, and you just leave him there.
3: Kareem didn't play for Milwaukee.
0: I thought he did.
3: Al Sindor played for Milwaukee.
0: Oh, Al Sindor.
2: His name is Al Sindor.
0: Albert Sindor played for Milwaukee. But generally, guys with that build don't last forever.
2: How about Jalen Duren? He's a man. He's put together.
0: Jalen Duren is a New York State
2: put together.
0: Absolutely, sides of beef. Yeah. They're just beef sides.
2: What's for dinner?
0: What is for dinner? By the way, reports out there that Toronto and the Clippers are on the cusp of a Kawhi Leonard trade. So we will, of course, follow that throughout the day as movement seems to be happening.
2: So I could add another to my list. Do you see the All-Stars that have been traded in 2026? Just since January.
0: Trae Young, Jaren Jackson Jr. You put Mike Conley. I mean, okay.
2: But I mean, he's been an All-Star. Right. I'm going to have to put him on there.
0: You're right. No, you're right. No, you're 100% right. Anthony Davis, D'Angelo Russell, Chris Middleton, Nikola Vucevic, Julius Randle, Giannis, LaMelo, and Ja. And Kawhi seems like he's going to be next. Since the start of 2026, non-All-Stars, but still CJ McCollum, Sacramento's Jared McCain, Anthony Simons, Naz Reid, Miles Bridges, Kings dealt Schroeder, Ellis, and now Carter. Your question is, and I know we got to go to break, but it's worth talking about, is all this good for the NBA?
2: I think the NBA absolutely loves what Twitter, well, X, whatever is going on. Like, just this, the Shams report, like, all this stuff is exciting.
0: Yes.
2: I don't know if it's good. I don't know the answer if it's good.
0: I think the NBA loves it. I don't know if fan bases do. Because fan bases,
2: I think they
0: get
2: do
0: attached.
2: When they feel like they win.
0: That's right.
2: On it.
0: That's
2: like
0: right.
2: If they get the right end of the deal. But
0: that's right.
2: I said this when it happened, and I really mean it. Like, if let's try to put the Kings in this spot. If we had Giannis, drafted him, found him, had him, one of the great, game's great players, a legend, he's going to have a statue. And, like, for the last 2 years, it's like, wait, I think he's leaving. Or is he going to leave? And then what are we going to get? Can we get them? I don't want him to go. And then he goes, and it's like, did they get enough? That would be really rough.
0: That would be incredibly rough. We'll see what happens. Yeah, yeah. It'll be very interesting. We have multiple moves in the NBA that we need to catch up on as well, including one that just happened. Nothing Kings related, though, but we'll give that to you all. Breaking news in the NBA when we come back next.
4: After two seasons in Sacramento, the Kings have traded guard Devin Carter to the Atlanta Hawks. With other potential trade assets on the roster, could more offseason moves be coming from Scott Perry and the front office?
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1: The Elk Grove Blue 11 under all-star team.
0: Oh, that, no, he's right about this. Tell me more.
1: They won the Fresno Memorial Day Tournament Championship. They also won the Cal Ripken State Championship. They're the number one seed from Northern California, headed to regionals in Nevada with an opportunity to go to the World Series in Indiana. And guess what, guys?
0: What?
1: You know someone on that team.
2: Who's that?
0: Who is it?
1: Little David White Stevenson. Stevenson White. I messed it up.
2: We still have some of his artwork up here. Or
1: I think
2: did.
1: We do.
0: Well, yeah. I was interested. I was.
1: But they're going to be going to Nevada next month.
2: Let's
0: really?
2: Go
1: and try and
2: gambling.
1: Go all the way.
2: Oh
1: yeah. I heard that they do need sponsors, so maybe gambling might help.
0: Gotcha. What did you say? They're going to go to Nevada.
2: Go all the way.
0: Will you be up there personally cheering him on as a good uncle, cousin, whoever you are?
1: Unfortunately, I have to work.
0: Didn't have to unfortunately work for your back door thing you went to yesterday. You didn't have to work for that. But
1: I didn't go to the back door.
0: Forbidden door. Yes. But you know, little David's in the fight of his life here for sports immortality. You're like, I have to work.
1: Sports immortality.
0: I mean, you know, back door, the crab fishing, Oasis concert, random trip to Idaho. No problem. My relative going into Nevada, which is what, a couple hours away, to do the thing that I just read on the air. Let me say this to any potential sponsors out there.
2: Okay.
0: If Chris isn't willing to make the trip out there to support his cousin, young, little, tiny, precious, golden, glowing David, what the hell's the point?
2: Yeah, then what are we doing here?
0: You know who else is hot?
2: Who?
0: Kelly Fendler.
2: Okay.
0: I know, right? Kelly Fendler has been in the Pacific Ocean on a boat that she named Lily since departing from Monterey on May 21st. She is attempting to row her way to Oahu. 2,400 miles. She's attempting, you know, usually it'll say she's attempting to break a world record. She's attempting to shatter a world record held by Leah Ditton of 86 days, 10 hours, and 5 minutes. She would become just the third woman to row to Hawaii unassisted. And somebody updated me on this earlier. She's not that far out. I think she's like 300 miles out or 280 something miles out or whatever the hell. I mean, here we go. Kelsey, 247 miles from Hawaii right now. So, hey.
2: Hopefully there's no headwinds.
0: Right? Let's go tailwinds.
1: I've been following along. There have been headwinds.
0: Oh, have there?
2: There are always headwinds.
0: Who is not?
1: Penalty kicks.
0: Oh yeah.
1: I don't know if you watch Paraguay, Germany, also Morocco and Netherlands. A lot of post hitting.
0: What?
1: A lot of straight missing.
0: Oh.
1: Was it good for the people who are fans of penalty? The one thing I don't like is just like, how can you not even hit it? It's just like, dude, some of these guys have been out there for 2 hours.
0: Was they're trying to put
1: in the heat,
0: the spinny stuff on there, and then it just goes meow, and it doesn't work out. That's my professional analysis.
2: Spinny stuff, and it doesn't work out.
0: Here is Paraguay with their winning kick to knock out Germany.
3: A few have been in this position for Paraguay. But he scores! Paraguay! They've done it! Paraguay won it! And they booted Germany out of the World Cup!
0: And
4: it was great.
0: Here is, not to be outdone, Morocco saying, go back to the Netherlands. Netherland. Oh, come on, play. Jesus.
5: Ismail Sabari can win the penalty shootout for Morocco with this kick. Yes!
0: It's pretty good. Also, Wait, what are you laughing? Why are you laughing at them?
1: Netherlands losing?
0: Do you hate every European team except for the one that your boy's on? Holland? Which technically you're rooting against Holland.
1: Yeah, I guess so.
0: Wow. Okay.
2: Confirmed.
0: I mean, I guess so.
1: I mean, I wasn't thinking that way, but yeah, you're right.
0: Would you say, Chris, that you are a hater? Just in general.
1: Yeah. I think all soccer fans are haters. All soccer fans root against other teams more than they root for them.
0: I think that's actually fairly accurate. You ask for it, we'll give it to you. Always shout out to the Americans, but the Spanish call is always better. Here's Paraguay. Here is, when I say here's Paraguay, I mean here is an unmuted call for Paraguay.
6: Marca Canales, Paraguay está en octavos.
0: It's already better.
6: Si tapa Neuer, hola abuela, seguimos. 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Paraguay espera por Francia, por Suecia.
0: It's like listening to classical music.
2: Just like it.
0: Just amazing. If I can find the Moroccan call, I'll help you out, but I don't see it yet. All right, let's go streaking. Streaking!
7: It's time to go streaking.
8: We're going streaking! Yeah!
7: Who is the Nostradamus of MLB?
9: Who can keep the streak going?
7: It's time to go streaking.
10: What the hell are you doing?
8: We're streaking!
0: All right.
2: Well, let's see how we did. Dave, you're at zero. I'm at one. Chris is at one. So we got to get going here on our streaking. Dave, you had a restart. So you said, look, I'm going to start my streak with Henry Bolte.
0: Henry Bolte.
2: I was at this game. I saw him get that hit. One for five with an RBI. You're now at one.
0: Thank you very much.
2: I made the mistake of taking Jacob Wilson, not because he didn't get a hit, but he got placed on the injured list.
11: Dork.
2: He did not play, so I stay at one.
0: Wait, why is Jacob Wilson a dork for being injured?
2: No, it's me. Jason.
0: Okay, just making sure, because a lot of people take that the wrong way.
2: And then Chris sent in Nick Kurtz. And he got it four times, and he got a hit. So we all loaded up on A's yesterday.
1: Very early on.
2: What's that?
1: Very early on. Then you don't have to worry about it.
0: By the way, shout out to Josh Carota Grower.
2: I saw his first major league hit.
0: Have a day.
2: Yeah.
0: 3-for-4. He is currently batting a sultry 750.
2: I know. At one point, he got a hit on his first at-bat. I thought, should he retire?
0: Mm.
2: 1-for-1.
0: That's it.
2: It was perfect.
0: What if he did like Moonlight Graham, except he didn't get a hit? But you get my point. This is half
11: work.
0: Okay. Yeah. All right. You know what? Speaking of, I'm going with him.
2: Oh.
0: Give me the rook.
2: JKG?
0: JKG, baby.
2: Okay. I am going to take the guy that last night played third base and batted seventh, Max Muncy.
0: Wait, you're going to need to be more specific, please.
2: He played third base and batted seventh.
0: No, which one? Give me the one that was born August 25th.
2: Oh, Max Muncy.
0: Wait, what?
2: I'm going to take the A's, Max.
0: Okay, all right.
2: Maximum Muncy.
0: That is so weird.
2: It is.
0: That is so freaking weird.
2: Chris?
1: I mean, we all took A's yesterday. Yeah. Could we all take A's today?
0: No, you're going to be different.
12: My name is Otto.
2: Otto Lopez.
0: By the way, we got it here as we go to break. Morocco, by the way. This is Morocco's winning kick. The great Andres Cantor.
13: Ahí va el remate de Saibari. El goleador del equipo. Saibari.

0: se va a casa.
1: I wasn't alive to see Mozart or Beethoven. I wasn't, man.
2: But you are now. That's what a just, time to be alive.
3: Yeah, like, what was it like, Jason?
2: It was fine. That's like it was mid.
1: Imagine like watching a great jazz drummer or something. Just, God, I could listen to him read the freaking phone book. Hey, it's time to start calling Andres Cantor, one of the best announcers in the world of any sport.
2: I agree.
1: And when I say it's time, I mean people have been doing that a long time. But
2: hey, it's time for you to do it.
1: Yeah, it's time for us to do it. Let's take a break. Final hour of the program, and we haven't really talked about it yet. We got more press conference audio, a lot for you, and Devin Carter will not join us because, sorry, I got mixed up. We'll talk about the Devin Carter trade. There's going to be a little bit of a different clock, not that you guys will notice. Scott Perry's going to join us at 9:30, so we will be right back after those.
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0: right, final hour of today's program. Reminder that Kings General Manager Scott Perry is going to join us in about 30 minutes or so. That's right. Because there's just constant NBA news, but we got to... We're not going to get breaking news from him, but we got information that we can talk to him about.
1: Yes, we can. Yeah. Coming up in just under 30 minutes.
0: Yeah.
1: By the way, ran into an old friend downstairs.
0: Yeah.
1: Lori's here.
0: Oh, wow. Nice. Yeah. Okay.
1: Nice.
0: Very cool.
1: Nice chat. She said, say hello.
0: Oh, very nice.
1: Looks fantastic.
0: Cool.
1: Good for her. Also, big news. I got Ron Burton with my, I can see clearly now Lorraine has gone joke.
2: Dork.
1: Fell for it. Hook, line, and sinker.
0: You were just going to keep pushing that until you got somebody.
1: It's really a fun thing.
0: What does that mean? Did you laugh heartily?
1: No, I just got through it without him noticing. And then kind of, he's a fellow dad, so he clapped his hand. He said, love it. Was it a courtesy love it? Probably.
0: Sounds like a courtesy love it.
1: A little bit. Brother of Lyle.
0: John Lovitz.
1: Long time.
0: Love it or list it.
1: What?
0: That's a show.
1: Oh, it is? I love it or leave it, I thought is what. Yeah, okay. Robert Williams, you talked about the Time Lord. He will be spending his time in Portland. 3 years, $44 million contract extension, according to Shams Charania, to return to the Blazers. Also, just to clean up some other stuff, the Warriors extended Kristaps Porzingis 2 years. $40 million. Harrison Barnes signed a 1 year, $8 million deal to stay
0: with
1: the Spurs. Fire Falcon.
0: Yes.
1: Yeah, Fire Falcon. We are going to hear directly from Scott Perry a little bit, and now 26 minutes, but.
3: Did you see Shams right now?
1: That deserves a banner.
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1: Well, half of my LeBron James prediction is no longer valid. LeBron James will continue his NBA career next year and has informed the Los Angeles Lakers that he will play elsewhere. All right. Can you play that sounder again, please? And you just lost it. Okay, well, I was going to...
3: It just completely went
1: It just went away?
3: And now I have to find it.
1: Well, see, I was going to do a little mini bit here, but...
7: Mini breaking news.
1: Thank you.
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1: Wait, do you have a sounder for I'm about to predict breaking news as if it were breaking?
8: Future breaking news.
1: I like it.
0: He does.
1: Wait, hold on. Do that one more time.
8: Future breaking news.
1: That honestly, record that and replay it. LeBron James will sign with the Golden State Warriors, forming a long-rumored triumvirate, if you will, with Draymond Green, also a Clutch Sports client, and Steph Curry, still to be determined whether or not the Warriors will be able to get Anthony Davis. He's going to Golden State. And we knew I thought he was going.
0: Didn't his career begin here in Sacramento?
1: As a matter of, by the way, is he the missing piece?
0: Yeah.
1: What if we got Jalen? Hey, honest question. LeBron James for one, forget about basketball. Just which would you rather? LeBron James for 1 year, Jalen Duren on a long-term deal.
0: The Kings?
1: I understand that Jalen Duren's the right answer from a basketball standpoint. I'm just saying, if you could pick right now, based on how much you think there's a chance that Jalen Duren would sign or not sign, and old BJ came down, basketball Jesus, and said, hey, I'll give you LeBron James right now for a year, or I'll give you a good shot at Jalen Duren.
0: Jalen.
1: Yeah?
0: Yeah, but LeBron, it'd be amazing.
1: Jalen Duren's the right answer, but God, that'd be some great content.
0: Yeah.
1: That'd be so. You think we'd get to talk to LeBron at Media Day if he was a king?
0: Yes.
1: Do you think he would, you know, or would he have his own Media Day?
0: I don't know. I don't know what that circus is like.
1: If LeBron James signed with the Sacramento Kings, he would have all of, like, he may not even go to Media Day. He may just furnish a photoshopped picture of him in a Kings uniform and, like, palling around with the guys. We may not even get media availability with him.
3: I don't know if anyone knows this. LeBron James's first game was played in Sacramento. His first NBA game.
1: Yeah. Look, dude, a lot of people are listening right now, and I want to say shout out and hello to everybody on the chat on YouTube and everywhere else. But Chris, not a good time to do bits and tell lies on the air.
3: Next thing you know, people are
1: going to say LeBron James started his career in Sacramento, and they're going to aggregate it, and they're going to say it was this show that did it.
3: Yeah, there's a whole commercial and everything.
1: No, in your world, were you on the weed? Right,
3: that's a possibility.
1: Let's get to the press conference here. All right, we left off with Scott Perry, who will join us now in 23 minutes, talking about the coaches that all three draft picks played for. Here's Emmanuel Sharp talking about playing for Kelvin Sampson.
2: It was probably, you know, that was my best decision, going to Houston so I could be coached by him. Great coach, but, you know, just an even greater person. You know, I learned a lot from him, you know, not even basketball related. You know, he's taught me so much about life. And I think he's prepared me for, you know, what I'm, you know, going to see in the future. You know, at Houston, he puts us through a lot of adversity. And, you know, going, you know, coming into the league, you know, it's not going to be easy. You know, you got to work for a lot of things. And I think that's the main thing he preached to us, is that, you know, nothing's going to be handed to you. You got to work for everything. And, you know, practices too. You know, it's playing for him. You know, he's going to put you through a lot of things that you probably won't even see, you know, at the next level. So, you know, I think I'm really prepared and, you know, glad that I chose him to be my coach.
1: Alex Caravan also played for a guy out of UConn that some of you may know. We'll get to him in a second on Hurley. But how about on his new teammates and Kings fans in general?
4: It means a lot. It means a lot. I mean, this is a new chapter for all of us. And ever since I've worked out with the Kings, just hearing about how passionate the fans are, and to see that right when I landed the airport, it means a lot to me. And it was a super warm welcoming, and it's just an exciting feeling to, you know, play your best basketball out here for the fans.
2: More of the same. It's a great feeling, you know, getting off the plane. You know, it's kind of caught me by surprise. I wasn't ready for it, but, you know, they're great fans. You know, it just shows how invested they are, and, you know, that's all you can ask for in a fan base. So, you know, I can't wait to, you know, be out there on the floor, you know, with them cheering for us and, you know, light the beam.
5: Yeah, like he said, you know, since I've been here, all I've been hearing about is the fans. You get a sense of it when you look, like, in front of the arena, you see people out there. But I can just tell it's a great city, great fans. No matter what, I know they're going to support you. So, like they said, I just can't wait to get it started and just ready to hoop again for sure.
1: That was great when Sharp said light the beam. Remember we were talking yesterday about how I'm going to get the soundboard with the laugh track?
0: Yeah.
1: And we had, like, you know, First Kiss, all the ooh and all that. I want polite media laughter.
0: It was very polite media laughter
1: after he said that. Here's Caravan on playing for Coach Hurley.
4: Yeah, what Emmanuel said too, but Coach Hurley, he changed my life, and I wouldn't be here without him. Just the tough love that he instilled every single day and just pushed me to be a better person, but person and player at the same time. And I mean, those practices, just the daily habits that we had every single day, is just those core values that he instilled in me is something that I want to carry over to this organization, and just really getting better every single day and just knowing how hard it is to win. And that's something I'm excited to bring here.
1: So there you go. There's Caravan playing for Hurley, Sharp playing for Kelvin Sampson. How about playing for Coach Calipari there, Darius Acuff?
5: Coach Cal, he crazy. He crazy, but, you know, he... Like he said about his coach, you know, he's more of a family person more than a coach. He cares about you. It's deeper than basketball with him. So I learned a lot of life lessons more than basketball from him. And, you know, like they say, he prepare you in practice. The game's really easy because when in practice, he make it hard for you. So it was a great plan for him. You know, the whole staff, we had a lot of people over there. Kenny Payne, he coached in the NBA. So just playing for them, it was great for sure.
1: Did you, by the way, I don't know how much of the Darius Acuff interview you saw or heard right here on Sacktown Sports yesterday, but dare I say Allen Stiles got Darius Acuff to have, I think, maybe the most emotive reaction
0: I know what you're going to say,
1: we've seen yet. Yep. When we come back, we'll play that, And we'll also have some follow-up questions to that as well. When we come back, we'll do more press conference audio before we get to Scott Perry at 9:30. Right here on your home of the Kings, Sacktown Sports.
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1: This poor guy in the chat. By the way, hello to everybody in the chat. My name is Dej, D-E-J. He is convinced that LeBron James started his first game in Sacramento. Chatters, help him out. I guess he went on AI and saw that.
0: Not always right.
1: Come on, man. Don't believe everything you read, dude. Never happened. Scott Perry will join us in about 14 minutos.
22: Any way you want it, that's the way you need it.
1: said before we went to break, did Alan Stiles.
0: Oh, yeah.
1: In their exclusive interview with Darius Acuff yesterday. Did Alan Stiles manage to get the most emotive? I mean, there was laughing, there is a smiling, the whole thing. The best answer in the history of Darius Acuff being a Sacramento King. Yeah, I know I'm playing it up pretty hard, but I think it's worth it. Here's the question and the answer.
15: Darius, you were on the Draymond Green pod. Like we said, we saw the media circuit that all the draft picks had to go through, and you brought up wanting to win your matchup. And there was, I don't know, for lack of a better term, maybe some confusion with those out there saying, oh, well, the team defense part of it, is he saying that he's not going to guard this player or that player? The way I took it as if you don't want to be hidden. You want the smoke. If there's somebody out there that's supposed to be the dude on the other team and he's a point guard, no, I want to lock him up too. So I just wanted to give you a chance to maybe just go a little bit deeper on that one.
17: Thank you for understanding.
15: I got you.
17: Basically, what I was saying, what you said, but what I was saying was, like, my matchup, I'm a point guard. When I'm playing against the other point guard, I don't want to start off the game. And I'm like, when the tip come off, I'm running to the other player. I want to guard the person that they're saying is supposed to be better than me, or we're too, like, the matchup. But throughout the game, I don't mind guarding anybody. Like, certain teams, you have defensive schemes where you have to guard a two or a three, or even you got to switch. And I'm fine with all of that. Like, I'm willing to guard anybody on the team. I might not be the best defender on the team. We might have a 6'7" guy that can guard the point guard. I'm fine with that. You know what I'm saying? So I'm good with guarding anybody. I'm good with any defensive scheme. I was just saying, if I got a matchup and I want to take it personal, I want to guard my matchup for sure.
1: There you go. That clears that up.
0: Good job, Alan.
1: Was it?
0: Yeah. Okay. I'm giving him credit.
1: I timed it. That was a 39-second question.
0: Your timing.
3: Do we really want to talk about question length?
1: Ivory Coast versus Norway today, AT&T Stadium in Dallas. In the
3: no.
1: 30, what? No.
3: Wait, is it? Is it one of the ones that they're allowed to say the sponsor?
1: Oh,
3: I don't know.
1: Oh, I put it there. Yeah, at Dallas Stadium. Yeah. France versus Sweden at the New York Stadium, New Jersey Stadium.
3: New Jersey Stadium.
1: Which is kind of funny because everybody's like, everyone who comes here is just like, oh, America, it's so great. I didn't know how great it was. These stadiums are cathedrals. Everything's amazing. The food, the people, this and that. God, this New York place sucks. This stadium is terrible. You can't get there. It's in the middle of nowhere. This place is stupid. New York not coming off well in the World Cup.
0: That's the ranch.
1: And at Mexico Stadium. Mexico versus Ecuador.
0: Okay.
3: That's a big one.
1: What? Mexico, Ecuador?
3: Yeah.
1: Big rivalry?
3: Are
1: they rivals?
3: Not really rivals on the field, but diplomatically.
1: Oh, I gotcha. Jason, we're going to play a quick game of first thing to come to mind. I'm going to say a word, and you just give me the first thing you think of, okay? Please don't think about it. Ecuador.
0: Oh, I don't have anything.
1: Damn map.
3: Chico.
1: Am I the only one that whenever I think of Ecuador, I think of bananas? Aren't they like the banana capital of the world? Chiquita and all that?
3: No, I don't know.
1: I feel like when I get my bananas.
3: That is a banana republic.
1: No, that's a clothing line, stupid.
3: Oh.
1: Wimbledon round one. The return of Serena Williams. We'll all be watching. I'm not thinking Serena Williams is going to do much. I just hope she's not. It's not one of those like, oh, it's like when an old fighter comes back and just gets knocked out. Like, God bless her for doing whatever. I'm not going to hate on her. I'm rooting for her to do better than her age might suggest she will do. I don't want to see her losing 6-1, 6-0 and doing the whole like, well, it was fun. That's fine. Whatever. It won't tarnish anything. I want her to do well.
0: By the way, Ecuador is the world's largest exporter of bananas.
3: Machala, Ecuador is also known as a banana capital of the world.
1: Thank you.
0: Well done.
3: Looks like you're celebrating both bananas.
1: How about that?
3: Because you're going like this.
1: Oh, I see.
0: One point, but then they split.
1: Then
3: see how it took him half a second?
1: Yeah.
3: Instead of your 2 minutes.
1: My 39 seconds.
3: Your dad joke.
1: I can't get to that in a split second, Chris.
0: Chris.
1: Dodgers at A's.
0: Yeah.
1: Or A's at Dodgers. I mean, I don't even know how to describe that one.
0: Describe it.
1: Remember that Toto song, Banana?
18: Dave loves L.A.
0: Dave loves it.
19: All the way.
1: Woke up in the morning.
19: I saw you grows of bananas. That's a Toto song, right?
1: No.
19: Oh.
1: Woke up in the morning and found you in my cereal bowl. Banana, banana. I never knew that a fruit like you could ever taste so good. Banana. No, no. That's mm-hmm. That was originally the lyrics.
0: Oh.
1: And then they changed them. Giants and Diamondbacks.
0: Okay.
1: And
0: sure.
1: Why not, as we lead into Scott Perry, finish out the segment with JR.
0: Oh, wow.
1: Hello, JR.
20: I hope Ecuador doesn't slip up today.
1: Right?
0: Why? That doesn't appeal to you?
1: Damn it.
20: I love J-Rock.
19: I don't know. I think they're pretty scared. They're looking yellow.
1: They're looking a little yellow. Well, hopefully winning is what they were bred to do.
20: I hope one of their shots doesn't peel off and go wide right.
19: We used peel already, JR. Go on.
20: Oh, Chris, stay behind the glass.
0: He's just trying to foster ideas.
20: Oh, that's a good one.
1: Damn it.
20: You're good. Damn you, kid. Okay. Well, hey, congratulations on 25 years and a week, Jay Ross.
0: Thank you.
1: What?
20: 25 years and a week.
0: Yeah.
1: What? Last week was your 25th anniversary?
0: It was.
1: Of here? Oh, of your marriage?
0: Yes.
1: Oh, I thought of here.
0: No.
1: I was like, why didn't we play promos? Should we play promos for Jason's marriage? That's pretty good. Celebrating 25 years of marriage and more. And more.
20: Yeah, do one of those 49er faithful about your wedding and your marriage.
0: I will. That time you were on the dance floor, JR? My God.
1: You know who would be great to sing live there?
0: Who?
1: Banana Montana.
20: Oh, easy. Yes. This is going way too far on the banana tree. Hey, real quick, Calipari. Don't we just love that man? I know the interview was last week and... But hey, imagine being Calipari, having some meatballs, and your son is being recruited. It would be the greatest freaking day right there. Hey, your son's going to do real big. We're going to make a lot of money. Oh, love that guy. I'm so stoked for the cuff man.
0: Just let him go.
1: Just as somebody with just honking ADD, I can just identify with the cerebral dump that just happened. We'll take a break.
0: We're going to make a lot of money.
1: Forget about it. When we come back, what a great lead. And how about from the 209, JR, maybe it's time to split. Scott Perry, general manager of the Sacramento Kings, shall join us next.
22: 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Will the high price guard be locked in next to Darius Acuff Jr.? Or should the veteran's minutes be reduced to make way for the new young talent?
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1: All right, as we get ready to bring in Kings GM Scott Perry, I did this a couple times earlier, want to do it one more time just for people tuning in, and we're happy to have you. There are a lot of things going around right now, and Sam Amick will join us at 8 a.m. tomorrow to talk about trades the Kings have made, to talk about players that have opted in. To talk about potential trades that you're all reading about, or one in particular. I want to set expectations. We're bringing Scott on to talk about the draft and also opportunities, if you will, this summer. NBA rules do not allow Scott or any general manager to speak on any player that isn't already with them, that have passed physicals and all that stuff. And when contracts aren't dry ink-wise, can't speak on that either. So we, of course, appreciate Scott's time. Don't want to put him in a bad spot.
0: Yeah, Jason. I don't want to pay the fine.
1: I don't want to pay the fine at all. We don't make Scott Perry money.
0: That's true.
1: As he joins us right now. The very busy general manager for your Sacramento Kings, Scott Perry. Thanks for joining us this morning. How are you, my man?
30: I'm doing great. It's always good to see you guys. And I want to say congratulations to Jason. Did I just hear 25 years?
0: Oh, yeah. How about that? Look at that. Thank you.
30: How about, you're getting close, but you got a little ways to go before you get to me.
0: Oh, what number are we talking about?
30: This September will be 40.
0: Wow. Good for you.
30: How about that?
0: That's impressive.
30: So it gives you a little something to shoot for.
0: I will try.
1: Not to be that guy who's just, I'm only on 20 next month.
0: Okay. That's still good.
30: Okay, exactly.
1: I just want to say, to be clear, congratulations to your wives
0: for
1: putting up with the both of you this long, I think.
30: Oh, that's more than fair.
1: congratulations back to you, basketball related. You know, the rumors were that the Kings were locked in on Darius Acuff, and Darius Acuff was locked in on the Kings, and, you know, you and his dad and all the stuff leading up, as best as you can, because obviously it sounds like you got the guy or guys, I should say, you want. Walk us through the lead-in. Were you ever worried about him not being available? Were those rumors true, how much you guys were enamored with each other, Scott?
30: It's obvious that we were very high on Darius Acuff, the player and the person, been very familiar with him for some

0: thing for some time. We thought he was one of the top, if not the best point guard in this draft. Fortunately for us, and I think the rest of the league that was drafted in the lottery this year, very deep draft, very talented draft. And there's a number of good guards in this draft, but we really felt that Darius was the ideal fit for us because we thought he had the best combination of playmaking and the ability to score. This guy can make people around him better. Shooting is always at a premium in this league, and he's proven that he can shoot the basketball with the best of them. And so, and it's and the last thing I would say about him is his competitive drive. It's when you're around him, get to know him, it's very evident, and he has an extreme quiet confidence, as I would say. And I think that's going to bode well for him and bode well for the Kings moving forward.
1: Scott, obviously, as you said, you guys had targeted him. That's the guy you wanted. Did you get intel from their group why they were so enamored with the Kings? This is a team coming off a rough year, but by all accounts, they seem to want to be here too.
0: Well, we had a good visit, obviously, when he came to Sacramento and spent a lot of time. And as you mentioned before, there was familiarity. Me personally, having coached his dad back in college a long time ago, and his dad was a good player, and his family friend that was at the press conference yesterday, his mentor, who's been a big part of Darius's development, Rashad Phillips. I've known him ever since he was a very young player, and I actually coached against him as well, and he was a terrific talent. So, you had a lot of people in his circle that were familiar with me, and obviously me being familiar with them. And I think they all understood the importance of being somewhere where there is some familiarity for a young player coming into this league. So, not that he wouldn't have been successful in just about any place he landed, but I think the overall comfort here and the opportunity, quite frankly, we, as everyone knew going into the draft, we didn't have a point guard under contract. So, great opportunity for him to come in here and establish himself, not only this year, but for seasons to come.
2: Scott Perry joining us. I'm going to tread very lightly here because Scott has always been wonderful with the media and making time and really being on the front foot when it comes to kind of checking in off the record and straightening things out. So I'm going to take you back to a lunch we had a couple months ago where you, dare I say, had maybe the biggest piece of salmon I've ever seen. They served him this piece of salmon. It was like a medallion.
1: Oh, really?
2: Oh my gosh!
0: Exactly.
2: I won't name the place. It was a
0: please, though.
2: Great place, but they served him a thumbnail sized piece of salmon.
0: Exactly.
2: We
0: were all waiting for, like, what's the next piece coming?
2: Right? Exactly. Scott ordered a goldfish salad.
0: Exactly.
2: So we were talking about a number of prospects, but of course you have to be very careful here because Scott has to be very careful with what he, and he's always, whether he's on the air or off the air, always follows the rules, and I love that about him. And I had mentioned as a general question, defense and worries about defense with some of the rumored prospects. Now that we can talk openly, that was, there's no question about his offensive capability, leadership. I mean, Darius checks all the boxes. There were questions about his defense, and I think you have a bit of a different tack on that. Walk us through why you're maybe not as worried as some of the rumors were about Darius's defense coming in.
0: Well, so often when guys are coming out of college who are high usage offensive players, they're not ready defensively maybe to come to this level because they haven't been asked to do as much on that end because they have to carry such a burden and such a load for their college team. But one thing that when you do your research and what you know about Darius A. Cuff Jr. is he's a highly competitive young man. And he is going to take on a challenge. He wants to take on whatever matchup he has. And he knows the point guard position in this league is filled with a lot of talent. And guys on any given night can come in to score 40 points against you if you're not focused and ready to get down and defend. He has the necessary athletic traits. He's strong. He has good length to him. He has 6'7" reach for a guy who's 6'2" and a half.

0: 5'6", 5'3", and he can really move well laterally. You see that in his offensive play, but we've seen him defensively do it in spots as well too. So the challenge for him, as it is for all young players, is to be consistent in that area. And I just think he will not want to be recognized as a weak link on that end. That's just not who he is. So we're very confident in that. You know, I'm confident in Doug and the staff that they will push him that way. And I mentioned it yesterday at the press conference. Another component to him being able to be better defensively is to get in elite shape. The better condition you are, and then you're not worried about, okay, do I need to take play, what end do I need to take plays off on the offensive end or defensive end? When you're in great shape, you're able to sustain the necessary effort on both ends of the floor. And that will be the biggest challenge, to get him in that type of shape as well as the rest of the basketball team.
1: Scott, I'm curious about the flexibility you felt you needed on draft night, because as you said, like the first four, we all kind of thought would go the way they did in some order. And then, as you mentioned, I mean, four point guards went in a row and you were picking third out of the four. You get the guy you wanted, but I don't know. Maybe the Clippers take a cuff. Maybe the Nets are interested. Did you have to be fluid and flexible knowing, hey, to get him, we might have to move up? Did you get pretty early intel that you could stay at seven and still get the guy that you ultimately wanted?
0: Well, we got a lot of intel that we could have a chance if we stayed at seven. And what I now you heard me say this often. I'm not somebody who's gonna overact. I know there's overreact to situations. There was a lot of noise out there that, oh, the Kings are aggressively trying to move up. It's hard to move up into the top five or six in the draft. There's a lot of noise around that, and it can be very pricey. And as I mentioned at the top of the show, the talent level was very deep. Now, obviously, Darius was the one that was the top of our board at the position, but we also, you know, I also believe that a number of those point guards that were selected are going to be fine NBA players. And if that had ultimately happened, then we would have been in that position to draft one of those players.
2: Second year in a row, Scott, that you have manufactured a first round pick by trading up, not to the top five, but last year with Nate Clifford, this year with Alex Caravan. I don't think it's a coincidence. We've been talking about that John Calipari, Kelvin Sampson, Coach Hurley, these guys are all coming from phenomenal programs. What was it about Alex that made you go, yeah, we need this dude on this team?
0: If I could sum it up in one word, winner. And now, but obviously we'll expand on that. But this young man is the winningest player in UConn basketball history. Think about that for a moment. Think about all of the terrific pros and college players that have come through UConn. I've had the pleasure, you know, going back to my days working with the Rip Hamilton, who was tremendous and was a champion there at UConn. You know, I've worked with Ben Gordon before at UConn when I was in Detroit. Just to name a few, but coming out of that program, those guys are highly disciplined. The focus is on winning, very team oriented. And as you watch Alex, as I've watched him throughout his career, he always showed up in big moments. He's a tremendous connector on the court with his teammates. He will play whatever role he needs. And he's very smart basketball player. And I don't think you can have enough smart basketball players on the floor. And obviously, you know, we talked about his ability to stretch the floor. And so I believe in what we're trying to build here, you need as many players as you can from programs like that. Guys who already come in the door, who have been challenged on a daily basis, had some tough, hard coaching. And so they won't be afraid. When adversity hits, they're going to understand what they have to do to get to the other side. So, really excited to have him. I think he's going to add not only a lot on the court for us, but in our locker room as well. Because, again, he's been in three national championship games, having won two of them. And that says a lot when a guy has won that much basketball, you know, won that many games, and he brings that attitude and experience into your locker room. So, really excited to have him.
1: How about Sharp? Want to give him some love too, a second round pick. Same kind of resume as far as who he played for, his intensity, his experience. What did you see in him when you drafted him at 45?
0: One of the toughest competitors in college basketball this year. In my conversations with Kelvin Sampson about him, he often referred to him as one of the toughest guys he's coached. And when you hear that from Kelvin Sampson, you sit up and you take notice. But it's great that the guy can shoot the basketball as well, too. Again, you never can have enough people that can shoot the ball well. I think he's the all-time leading three-point shooter in the University of Houston's history, but can really defend. You know, we've talked a lot about defense here and wanting to be much better defensively as a team this year. So you need a guy like him that can get out, apply pressure on the basketball, understand what it means to make second, third, even fourth efforts on that end to close out possession. So really excited to have him. Very personable guy. And I think somebody that the Kings fans will embrace as they get to see this young man play.
2: Scott Perry joining us. I'm going to give you a compliment, but I think it's based in truth. And we talked about this earlier. I said Scott Perry makes Mark Jones look like he's not connected to anybody. your tentacles, if you will.
0: No, hey, Mark knows a lot now.
2: That's a
0: mouthful now.
2: I'm just saying, like, you know everyone, everyone's dad, everyone's kid, everyone's, you know, you played with someone's uncle, and that look, you were here for about 5 minutes not that long ago with Vlade, and that was, by quantity at least, the most successful free agent summer we ever had. With George Hill, Vince Carter, and Zach Randolph. And now the reason I'm leading here is that Darius Acuff's camp said, we want to play in Sacramento. I'm not going to get anything rumored. We'll address that later. But we're hearing other things about players being attracted to playing in Sacramento. Scott, I think you're a part of that. And I know you're humble enough to where you won't agree. But I would like for you to talk about how you're being a basketball lifer and these connections really aid in the pitch you're making to players about playing on a 22-win team last year.
0: Yeah. Well, I appreciate the compliment. my philosophy has always been to, and wherever I'm at, but in particular in a market like Sacramento, there is some very unique, special qualities to this organization and to this team. You've heard me say this before. The fan base and how they embrace this group, and you're really the only professional team in town. So you're not competing with NFL football team, Major League Baseball team, or hockey team, NHL hockey team. You are the attraction. So it is our job to sell and market that to potential free agent prospects, or, you know, if you're going to trade for someone, or draft prospects. We want to build an environment here that says Sacramento is a cool place to play. And we have proof of concept. And although I know it was some years ago, but with Doug Christie and Vlade Divac and Chris Webber and that group that played here, that really took the city by storm. And that's what struck me my first time here, that how that team still resonated almost, you know, 20 years later. And I just, it's a driving force for me and the staff and the entire organization, is to build a team that can get back to that, generate that pride again, in the team, in the city. And we've got still, you know, we've got some time ahead of us. We're not there yet by any means, but we're always going to keep our eye on that goal and work every day so that one day we can get there, and then I can come on this show and we can talk about that once we've arrived. But sure. little more to go.
1: Yeah.
0: But, right. I'm going to always, you know, I won't apologize for my years of service in basketball. I've been in basketball like 40 years now, you know, between my time as a college coach and an NBA front office executive. So the basketball universe gets it's become small to me because I've been around so much. So I don't know if it's a testament as much as to my network of people, or I'm just an old guy now. that was you guys' nice way of calling me an older guy. Exactly.
1: There was a compliment in there.
2: And Mark Jones, too.
0: Exactly.
2: I guess.
0: Exactly.
1: Scott, the next bit of action we'll actually get to see is coming up this weekend, the Classic, and then Vegas next week. We know the new guys, Sharp and Caravan and Acuff, will be playing. As far as Kings fans go, will we get a chance to see Neek or Cardwell, or I know Max is doing some stuff overseas too, but like any familiar faces that might be joining the rookies in either the Classic or in Vegas?
0: Yeah, sure. Yeah, the plan is to have Neek Clifford and Dylan Cardwell participate. Don't know how many games they will play, but great opportunity for them to get some reps with the rookie class this year. I think that's very important. It's important for those guys as well to put into game action a lot of the things that they've been working on since the season ended. So I'm excited about that. And I'm excited. This will be my first Cal Classic, guys.
1: Okay.
0: So we obviously didn't have it last year. So it'll be exciting for me to sit there and watch this group. And we'll have a number of free agent guys or guys that didn't get drafted or guys who played in the G League that join our team. And so just look forward to, getting a first look at what our young guys can do and play together. So I'm excited about that. And the first practice, I believe, will be Thursday, the 2nd. So looking forward to it.
2: Scott Perry with us as we're wrapping up with him. I'm going to. Boy, am I going to do a wind up and tread lightly here. But as I explained to the audience before, you'll get where I'm going. A lot of stuff out there that we'll obviously be able to talk to you about at a later date, whether it's a rumored trade or a rumored opt-in or a rumored potential trade. All this stuff going on that, you know, rules say you can't talk about. We don't want to put you in a bad spot. So let's talk philosophically. We know you have your pillars, but we also know that your general thought that you've mentioned is, hey, you know, this isn't a 5-minute project. It's going to take some time. Mm-hmm. And you've prioritized draft capital. You have prioritized not taking on additional monies. I guess my question in that lead up is, but are there certain situations, are there certain opportunities that could arise where you might bend one of those pillars or bend one of those rules if you feel like it's going to benefit this team long term and maybe, God forbid, even accelerate that rebuild?
0: I think there's always an inflection point that comes where you say, okay, here's the time to go for it, you know, and to make that big move, maybe sacrifice some extra draft capital to bring in a player or to make a big trade that changes your franchise. So again, it just falls in line with what I said all along. My job is to always know and observe the landscape and be very prudent and opportunistic to take advantage of the landscape if we feel that's going to work for us. And I like where we're at today. You know, again, we're just starting year two. And this group we just drafted, because we've been talking about this guy, this will be an important group to see them grow and develop. I'm excited to see from the group last year. I want to see them take a step this year. And then our returning veterans, they're coming back. This, I expect them to perform at a high level, be bought in totally to what we're doing, and improve upon, you know, a very tough season last year. So that's what I'm excited about right now.
1: Just maybe as another philosophy one for you, Scott. Dave and I were talking about this earlier, and you're not going to comment on the players per se, but the amount of all-stars that have been traded just in 2026, free agency's coming, all this stuff is happening. You're in the game. You're a part of this. I don't know. Do you think this is good for the league to have the amount of high-profile people that have, I don't know, changed teams and get new starts? It's kind of chaotic. It's fun for fans, but is it, says someone that's living it, is it good?
0: It's probably more fun for fans, like you said. Right. It takes me back. When I see and listen hear all this activity, it takes me back to my little short stint with ESPN that, you know, we were all over the rumors, the trades, and what if this and what if that. And so many times, a lot of those things didn't come to fruition, but they were fun to talk about. Yeah. But I guess any time that the NBA is at front and center in terms of, you know, high-end players, you know, switching teams, I think it keeps the fan bases engaged. I think it gets people energized, keeps them energized about the sport. So we just, again, but my job is not to fall prey to all of the outside noise and the emotions of that and feel like, oh, okay, all these big names are moving. Let me jump in and just see if we can get a big name for the sake of getting the big name. No, we will become participants in that when there's an opportunity where we see that type of player fits what we're trying to build here and we have a legitimate chance to be able to get that player. So that's when you'll see us jump into that fray.
2: I think we'll let you go with an easy one, and we really appreciate your time today, Scott, checking in with the fan base. I know you'll enjoy this question. We've been very full of praises. By the way, we know how mock draft grades go, but A plus.
0: Oh yeah, boy. Oh really? I haven't even seen any grades.
1: We got
0: grades.
1: They've been good.
2: He got two A pluses and A minus. I mean, we're talking ESPN. They're all over it. And we're always very careful to not just compliment you, but also to mention, and like I said, I know this will ring true with you, your entire staff from the scouts all the way on up. It truly is a team. And specifically, you know, we talk about connections and you being connected. How great is it to have on your right hand as well a former NBA champion, a guy that worked for a massive agency for basically two decades, who knows it in and out. Not just you, but I'm talking about BJ Armstrong and the rest of that team putting the professional face on this franchise.
0: Oh, it's been awesome. I couldn't do it without BJ at my side. Obviously, you're talking about a Rolodex and knowing a lot of people.
2: Yeah.
0: Check his out sometime. But his knowledge of the game, his knowledge of the people, and his knowledge of the agent industry has been invaluable for us. Having Alvin Gentry in the front office, who, you know, we laugh about this around the office. Alvin has probably coached, you know, there's been over 5,000 players that have played in the NBA. He may have coached 1,000 of them. Right. Did that make sense?
2: Yeah.
0: That's ever played in the league. So, you know, you talking about another guy whose Rolodex and knowledge of people, but Phil Jabbour, Paul Johnson, my executive staff, Tom Perry, who leads up our strategy and all our analytics group there, and Mark Tilda, who does a fine job managing the cap for us. Just thankful to have them all. You know, our PR team was great throughout the whole process of the draft and our business leadership, too. It's been really great to work really in lockstep with the business leadership as well as the ownership group in terms of everybody coming on board, supporting the vision of what we're trying to get accomplished here. So that's been going really well. We need to continue that.
2: You notice he didn't say media partner. Yeah, that's fine.
0: Exactly.
2: That's fine. That's okay.
0: But you know, not if you weren't at the draft, you weren't in the draft room. That's why
1: we wanted to be.
0: I know you did. I know you did.
2: I had the rest of your salmon in my backpack. Don't worry.
0: Exactly. See that?
2: Scott, yeah,
0: I think we need to market a salmon appetizer. Come up with a.
2: You pull some of this stuff up. We owe you another dinner. Scott Perry joining us. And look, we've taken a lot of your time. You've been so gracious. Enjoy yourself. Enjoy the summer, even though I know you're working. And we'll see you at the California Classic.
0: Yes, absolutely. Let's catch up. Yep. And let's get a piece of salmon.
2: Yes. Yeah, one tiny piece.
1: Thank you, Scott.
2: Thank you so much.
0: All right, thank you. All right, bye now.
2: That's Scott Perry. By the way, me having tech questions.
1: Nailed it.
2: I mean, what a setup.
1: Yep.
2: Sounded perfect. Perfect. Guy's on he's on a generational heater.
1: Yes, he is.
2: I hope.
1: Yes, he is.
2: Our thanks to Scott Perry. Remember, that will be available everywhere interviews are sold. So you got YouTube, you got the app. I'm sure our friends Matt and Kayla and or Alan Whitey will replay some of that. And that's it.
1: Yeah, by the way, one celebrity birthday I'm giving you today. Very important.
2: Okay.
1: Happy birthday, G-Man.
2: Oh, my
1: God. Gary Gerald's birthday.
2: Gary Gerald's 50 today.
1: Happy birthday, G-Man.
2: Proud of him.
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2: Matt and Kayla next. Bye-bye now.
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4: 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It's Matt.

0: cooking. Wow.
1: It's being, you need the Heimlich
0: it's
1: already?
0: It's getting me choked up.
1: Jeez, what Scott Perry's
0: doing. I'm not just talking about what he's been doing on these airwaves.
2: Scott, Jesus Christ.
1: Just a second. I got to do CPR.
0: Listen.
1: Remember when I choked on a carrot?
0: I'm just getting excited, all right? Why don't I remember that?
1: I'm pretty sure Matt was there.
2: Yeah, he was.
1: And I was, remember, and I got scolded for eating carrots on air.
0: I remember that.
2: It was like 8 minutes into a chaos segment.
1: Yeah.
0: I remember you falling out of your chair to start a show. Well, now here I am losing my lung capacity to start a show. I'm just excited about what Scott Perry's doing, all right?
1: I get it, man.
0: We just heard him on these airwaves minutes ago. If you missed Sacramento Kings general manager Scott Perry's interview with Carmichael Dave and Jason Ross, you can check that out, available on SactownSports.com, the Sactown Sports YouTube channel. Download the Sactown Sports app. Kyle, unless I'm missing something here, I don't believe our stream has started yet on YouTube. We'll be working on that, so sorry, YouTube audience. But radio audience, you get us exclusively right now. It's just us. What do you want to talk about? Well, we got to talk
1: about. You don't have to share for once.
0: I know.
1: You have to share radio, with the YouTube.
0: It's just
1: chat.
0: About you. Mm-hmm. Yeah, let the YouTubers over there. They'll come in eventually. It's just about you.
2: See, the YouTube is saying they didn't want the YouTubers to hear you choking at the start of the segment. So it's as if it never happened.
1: Mm-hmm.
0: Mm.
2: Except for I already have a clip of it.
0: Oh, perfect. Glad you do. there we go. As my computer is now on. Yesterday was quite the day, and it wasn't even free agency. Like, what are we doing here? Why should we even pretend that free agency starts today? Because you have basically 19 different deals around the NBA that are going to be signed as soon as free agency opens, and a ton of movement around the NBA yesterday. It was a super big day for the Sacramento Kings, from the rookie press conference that we aired live for you yesterday to Zach LaVine opting into his contract like we all saw coming. The Devin Carter traded the Atlanta Hawks broke during our show. Mm-hmm. And right after the Darius Acuff Jr. interview with the Drive guys yesterday, Whitey Gleason, Allen Styles doing a great job with him. Bam! This Jalen Duren news comes out of nowhere. I think it was Chris Haynes that initially put it out there. The Sacramento Kings, I'll tell you
3: Chris
0: what.
3: Chris Haynes?
0: Scott,
3: yeah, you've been briefed.
0: Scott Perry saying he's going to be prudent and opportunistic. Well, he's certainly living up to those words, because second summer in a row, there's a contract dispute happening between a player and a team. Let me just mosey my way on in there and get involved.
1: That's what he does, though, right? I mean, you heard the interview just about 5 minutes ago on the morning show, and they asked about his ability to keep connections and build on connections through his long career in basketball. And this is really the benefits of that, Matt. It is the benefits of being a connective person. Mm-hmm. No matter what type of field you're in, things come back around. People build things off of trust. So we can say all that we want that Sacramento is not a valued market in terms of what they've done lately, mm-hmm. or it's a smaller mid-sized market, but it takes sometimes one person that's up at the top, or, you know, in a management position, to really start to build those trust relationships. And it just takes one player to mm-hmm. want to come here, and a lot can come out of that. And I'm not saying, you know, Jalen Duren's coming here or anything,
0: sure.
1: but I am saying it means something that there is interest from him even.
0: Mm-hmm. One of the things that I know Scott Perry is very serious about when he took this job that he's now just over a year into, is that he was not going to become the general manager of the Sacramento Kings as we know it. He's coming in to be the general manager of a different version of the Sacramento Kings, and to change the perspective of the Sacramento Kings around the league. And I'm not talking about the low-hanging fruit. I'm not necessarily talking about how the Kings are the butt of the joke, although I'm sure Perry wants to correct that as well. Yeah. But Sacramento has never been a primary free agency destination. There's always a with Sacramento. There's mm-hmm. always a but. There's always an asterisk. Oh, it's not a very big nightlife city. Players don't want to play here because of X, Y, and Z. The California state income tax, Cowtown, all this stuff that we've just learned to live with and accept about our organization. And honestly, we love it in many ways here in Sacramento. It's what we kind of are true to our own. It's what makes us so special. But Scott is not trying to change our identity. He's just trying to let it be known that he's not going to accept that it's just the way it is that Sacramento's not going to attract talent. Mm-hmm. And Carmichael Dave pointed it out earlier in the day here on Sacktown Sports, and he's absolutely right that when Perry was here before, when he was the assistant general manager under Vlade Divac, the Kings were very aggressive and very successful in some of the names they were able to bring in free agency. And here is Scott Perry already, who was able to bring in a guy like Russell Westbrook, and now he was very involved in the Jonathan Kuminga situation, and that situation might not be over with because Kuminga is now a unrestricted free agent, although I'm skeptical the Kings will be able to get him, and Sam Amick seems to believe or has reported that the Kings are not exactly going after him. Now there's also Jalen Duren is entering the chat. Like, it's clear that Scott is going to operate as if he's still running the New York Knicks. He's going to operate as if he's running the Detroit Pistons. He's going to operate as if he's in a major market because ultimately he doesn't care where the team is. He's trying to build the best team possible. Mm-hmm. And you can see that in how he's carried himself over the last year and some change.
1: Yeah, no, I love it. And I like the fact that he's building off of this momentum from the draft. To talk about the NBA and how it's building off of its own momentum from the postseason. And I love the fact that the Kings are being involved right now with conversations, even if it doesn't come into fruition mm-hmm. with some of these trades, which I do believe there's something going to happen. I don't know what that will be, but I do believe in terms of like some of the stuff that's happening, getting their name out there. I just heard this morning, Kendrick Perkins, and he was like, good for Sacramento. Like, for the fact that Jalen Duren is even mentioned as being someone who would want to go to the Kings, mm-hmm. he goes, even if it doesn't happen, that's a really good look for Scott Perry. He goes, mm-hmm. Scott Perry is doing what he needs to do right now. And that's exactly right. You cooked in the draft, in my opinion. That's my opinion. Sure. Everybody else can have their own.
0: A lot of experts agree.
1: Right.
0: A lot but of high grades.
1: He's now kind of now continuing that with free agency, which officially kicks off today.
0: 3 o'clock.
1: With keeping names out there and keeping his own players in the mix. I think it's brilliant. Job well done by Scott Perry.
0: Let's talk about the Jalen Duren situation a little more specifically here, because I'll be honest with you. I do not believe that Jalen Duren wants to play in Sacramento more than he wants to play anywhere else. I don't mm-hmm. believe that. I don't. I think Jalen Duren likes the idea of playing in Sacramento. I think he has an understanding of who Scott Perry is. He certainly, because of his agency, understands who BJ Armstrong is the Kings assistant general manager. Scott Perry's reputation around the league. So I'm not discrediting at all the reports of what Sam Amick said and Chris Haynes said. Like, no, he very much likes the idea of playing in Sacramento. I think Jalen Duren is going to go where he is most financially appreciated.
1: Yeah.
0: So do I believe Jalen Duren would like to play for the Sacramento Kings more than the other 29 teams in the NBA, including staying with the Detroit Pistons? No, I actually don't. But do I believe that the Sacramento Kings are willing to insert themselves in the conversation because they might be willing to give Duren the contract that the Detroit Pistons are clearly uncomfortable with giving him or are balking at a little bit, and attracting and bringing in a 22-year-old coming off of an all-star season, especially if they can move likely DeMontis Sabonis as part of this conversation? And it'll probably cost the Kings more than just DeMontis Sabonis, but still, like, it makes perfect sense in my mind for the Kings to be involved in something like this, to insert themselves in the conversation and to be willing to put the money on the table that maybe the Detroit Pistons, who are thinking about how do I build a championship team right now properly and don't close this window that just opened up, that's what they're considering. It makes perfect sense to me that the Kings are entering into this conversation, but I don't subscribe to Jalen Duren wants to play in Sacramento first and foremost. Mm-hmm, I'm just not there, and that's okay.
1: And that's not what I'm saying. I'm just saying that there is obviously some sort of, this doesn't get out unless there is some sort of interest.
0: Sure.
1: And of course, like, money talks. We absolutely know that. And I'm sure right now his camp is keeping their ears, I should say, open to mm-hmm. other people's offers. Obviously, we had also heard the report yesterday that he scheduled a meeting with the Lakers. So clearly those are two different organizations.
0: Right.
1: But I think just, again, to have the Kings in the mix with some of this stuff is just, it's good for content, mm-hmm. first and foremost, because it could be completely silent.
0: Yep.
1: And we wouldn't be talking about any of this stuff, and it would make for boring radio. So yep. for anything, if anything, guys, you got something to talk about for the next few days.
0: I'll be honest with you. My gut feeling is that Jalen Duren's going to remain in Detroit. That's my gut feeling. Mm-hmm. And while on the surface level, the Kings can't be used as direct leverage because they don't have the money right now to directly sign him to an offer sheet, right? Like they don't. The Kings signing Duren and giving him the money that he wants to pry him out of Detroit is contingent upon the Detroit Pistons agreeing to take a DeMontis Sabonis or Zach LaVine.
1: Right.
0: Plus, mm-hmm. I'd imagine some sort of draft compensation off of their hands.
1: Yep.
0: So everything is contingent upon what the Detroit Pistons agree to do. Where this is beneficial for Duren is not just, hey, see, there's a team here that's willing to pay me what I believe I'm worth, so you should do the same thing. It's beneficial for Duren because it puts pressure on the Detroit Pistons in a couple of ways. Way number one is there's a team willing to pay me for my services right now. So if you don't think I'm worth it, the market is being dictated by yep. another team that says I am. So you have to take that into account. And that gives me a stronger foundation to stand on when asking for or demanding the money that I'm demanding. The other part of the conversation is, and I don't think Jalen Duren should do this because I think it would be a terrible idea based off of the year that he just had, but there could always be the Jonathan Kuminga qualifying offer route of, well, fine, if you don't give me the money that I want, sign a qualifying offer, I'll stay there for one more year, and then I'll go visit the Sacramento Kings or other teams in 2027 when a lot more teams have cap space to give me the money that I'm worth. I think that's a stupid thing for Jalen Duren to do because he's coming off of an all-star season at 22 years old. And we saw what happened in the playoffs. And if that were to happen again, his value would go down. Mm-hmm. So I don't think he's going to do the qualifying offer route. And the Pistons probably know that. But there's a team out there right now that theoretically is willing to pay you the money that you want, which should drive up the... It puts pressure on the Detroit Pistons. If you want to keep him, you're going to have to now pay for him a little bit. And that's ultimately what I think is going to happen.
1: And again, you gotta get in there and you got to make it difficult for Detroit. That's what every team that possibly could be, you know, wanting to negotiate something is doing. Uh-huh. I mean, you have to come in and try to make it a thing. It is kind of stirring up drama in a way.
0: Yeah.
1: And some of that drama plays out to be realistic.
0: Uh-huh.
1: But I was, who are the two? So Sam Amick is one of the reporters.
0: Yeah, and Chris Haynes. Yep.
1: Now, they're both connected here in Sacramento
0: yes.
1: in a lot of ways.
0: Yep.
1: So I wonder, too, like with those reports, and again, I'm not saying I know any of this. I have no idea what happened with this. But do you feel like that's more so coming from Sacramento's camp with some of this stuff? And we haven't really heard anything for the most part of what Detroit is really thinking or Jalen is directly thinking on this.
0: It very much benefits the Sacramento Kings for it to be out there that Jalen Duren wants to play for
1: the
0: Sacramento Kings.
1: I think so too.
0: I would imagine there is some of that coming from the Sacramento perspective. I also don't think the Kings would want to set the expectation that they're going to get Duren mm-hmm. only to basically pump fake their own fan base. So I think we need to make sure we understand what the report is. The report is not the Sacramento Kings are close to landing mm-hmm. Jalen Duren. It's that the Sacramento Kings are very much involved and in the mix because Duren likes what they're providing or what they're presenting because the Kings are presenting the money that in theory the Pistons are not willing to present. But it all still falls on Detroit. Detroit has to be willing to say, fine, we'll take DeMontis Sabonis, who's an older center, who also has a reputation of struggling in the playoffs. And the reason why the Pistons aren't jumping to throw the bag at Jalen Duren right now after the season that he had was because of how much he struggled in the playoffs.
1: Absolutely.
0: So it's a very similar situation. Plus, there's only 1 year left after this year on DeMontis Sabonis' contract. And Sabonis is 6-7 years older than Duren is.
1: Right. So Sabonis is what? He's 27 or so?
2: I think he just turned 29.
1: Oh, 29. Okay.
0: Yeah.
1: So he's...
0: Yeah, he's 30. I'm sorry. He just turned 30.
1: Okay. So DeMontis Sabonis, 30. Jalen Duren, 22. Now, I think what is always the thing that we forge forward in when we hear something like this, again, there's just the interest. It's not like this is like a trade that's in the works right now. Mm-hmm. But the first thing we think of is like age, right? And a guy that's very, very young who still has a lot of his meat of his career to come. Mm-hmm. And comparing it to Sabonis, which I'm not calling Sabonis an old man by any means. He's 30 years old.
0: Right.
1: However, and he still has plenty of years to play. However, when you're thinking future for the Kings and building a young squad and all that stuff, of course this appeals mm-hmm. to you, to most fans. But I'd be the first to say I'm being hypocritical to say right away without thinking about it, like, oh yeah, give me Duren, like no worries in the world. Because I was very critical about Jalen Duren's performance in the postseason. And I think that that doesn't mean everything about what his career will be.
0: Right.
1: I think if anything, Jalen Duren learns from what happened or didn't happen in the postseason. But I think his body of work during the regular season was enough to have hope in the future that if that trade were to ever have been made, mm-hmm. it would be a pretty good situation for Sacramento.
0: If you're the Kings and you're trying to sell a Duren Sabonis swap to the Pistons, because again, you have to sell it to Detroit for them to be willing to do this. In addition to, like, there is going to have to be draft compensation in this trade. They don't do it straight up. You have to attach. I wouldn't attach more than, like, a future first to this. If the Pistons ask for multiple, you have to consider it. But I get uncomfortable once you start doing multiple first because you're still giving up, in theory, the best player in the deal in Sabonis. But that's what you're trying to sell the Pistons on is, why would I trade a 22-year-old center for a 30-year-old center? Because the 30-year-old center, in theory, should help you win more right now. And you're coming off of a season where you're the number one seed. And your title window in the East is now. Like, this is not a... And why would the Kings want to take on Duren if he had the same concerns as Sabonis did with his playoff performance? Because in theory, you're bringing in a 22-year-old to develop with your new 19-year-old that you brought in. And your 25-year-old, I think, in Keegan. I think Keegan's 25. 25-year-old in Keegan. You're trying to develop that group together to where maybe they don't make the playoffs next season. They probably shouldn't and won't make the playoffs next season, even if you brought Duren in. But you can build them together to where once you do get to the playoffs, hopefully Duren's in his prime at that point and has learned, like you talked about, from his mistakes versus the Pistons. Hey, we're trying to get right back there right now. We're bringing in Domantas Sabonis, who, if he stays healthy, should be the best rebounder in the league, is a much more solid pass-first center that Cade Cunningham can play off of a little bit better. That's how I'm selling it. I don't know if the Pistons are buying it.
1: Well, I mean, that's a great way of selling it. I'll tell you that much. If anything, it's a great way of selling it to Duren. You know, and I know, like, maybe he's like, I want to win now, but I think he does feel he's a little, like, I don't know. He took some hits during the postseason in terms of, I'm sure, Detroit media. I'm sure with them not wanting to give him a potential max deal in terms of the Pistons. Everybody in this league, no matter if you want to say it or not, there's sensitivity in situations like that.
0: Of course.
1: We're seeing what's happened with Jaylen Brown right now. And it's happening for the second time. So I doubt that he's back. But it just takes that one kind of uneasy feeling by a player and then want somewhere else that could potentially, like, make that interesting for a guy like that that's so young. And then he sees, like, what they're building here. And again, there's a ways to go. But he also sees that runway where he is able to kind of grow with the team.
0: If you're Duren, he's looking at the Pistons situation and going, if you're hesitant to pay me now after coming off of an all-star season at 22 years old, when you have the cap space to be able to do it, why would you not hesitate? If I took a smaller deal, that's a 3-year deal, let's say, or a 4-year deal, and then I'm looking for my next big contract.
1: Yeah.
0: And I'm sitting there as, like, the fourth, fifth highest player on the team if we truly entered into a championship window and then you paid to bring in the next guy, or because they're going to replace, like, a Tobias Harris or something like that. Like, if you're Duren, I understand the concerns that he has with the Detroit Pistons, so much so that it sounds like the relationship between Duren and the Pistons is pretty fractured right now. That doesn't mean it can't be repaired, but it's pretty fractured. And we're going to talk about that specifically with someone who understands the Pistons very well, our good friend Kuka Hill from Locked On Pistons. He's very well plugged in with the Detroit Pistons organization. He's also very passionate about this stuff. We're going to have him on at 1 o'clock today to really break down and dive into this conversation from the Pistons' perspective. Because, again, the Pistons hold all the cards here, just like the Warriors held all the cards in the Jonathan Kuminga situation. So all the Kings can do is be disruptive. And here's the thing, Kayla, I'm curious your thoughts on this. This is what makes me the most excited. And here, to me, is the real victory, or the real meat and potatoes in this report. Scott Perry is not waiting around for whatever the league dictates is a Kings move. He's not waiting. I'm throwing my name into the hat. If there's a 22-year-old freaking all-star center available for me to go out and get, I'm putting myself in the conversation, and I'm going to create a relationship to where they're having a face-to-face meeting with the dude today. I'm going to create a relationship with him that even if it doesn't benefit me right now, it might benefit me 4 years from now if he is a restricted or unrestricted free agent down the road. He has a relationship established with Jonathan Kuminga from the conversations that they had last year to where now Kuminga is a free agent, an unrestricted free agent. If the Kings were to throw their name back into that hat, could they benefit from potentially bringing in Kuminga for less money because there's already an established relationship? Scott Perry is not waiting around for the Kings to be better, and he's not waiting around for what the league says. This is a Kings move. I'm putting myself in the conversation with Detroit. I'm putting myself in the conversation with Golden State because that's what I need to do to improve this team, and I love that about him.
1: I do too. That's how you work the room. That's how you work relationships. It pays off, and you're right. It doesn't have to pay off a year down the road or instantly. It can pay off when you're reuniting with someone after 3 years, but that player remembers the respect you gave him or the opportunity or it's just the conversation with your agent. Sometimes I would say, like, more so it can pay off than not. And if anything, what are you losing having that? But I love the fact that you're saying he's being aggressive in what he's wanting to do. He's not letting the league dictate any of that in terms of what the Kings get in terms of scraps.
0: Yeah.
1: The other thing I'll say too is I know Scott Perry came on here the first, you know, time that he spoke with everyone last year and he did his media rounds, right? But he said that there's a timeline and he gave a big timeline in terms of it could take 3 to 4 years to build what we want here. I like the fact he did that because even though he said it could take 3 to 4 years, that in his mind is not going to be like his exact timeline. He wants to get it done sooner than later.
0: Of course.
1: But giving that timeline is brilliant because it keeps expectations a little bit lower than a, hey, we're doing this in 2 years. It's a turnaround.
0: Yeah. I want to be a millionaire in four or five years from now. That doesn't mean I wouldn't do what I need to do to be a millionaire next year.
1: Exactly.
0: And there's a very significant difference between a move to cut the line and an opportunity that presents itself to potentially accelerate that timeline. And that's what I look at this Jalen Duren situation as. It's not the same thing as the Kings going out and throwing 3 first-round picks plus whatever at the Boston Celtics to bring in Jaylen Brown. That's not the same thing.
1: No, it's not.
0: And I love Jaylen Brown. It's not the same thing. Bringing in a 22-year-old that, like, let me put it this way. I even put a rotation out there.
1: I thought it was pretty good.
0: Just on social media to talk about. Like, if he brings in Duren, and let's say with other moves around the edges, you're looking at Acuff Monk at your point guard position, Levine, Clifford, Sharp at your two guard, Murray, Hunter, Plowden at the three, Achiuwa, Caravan at the four, Duren, Reno, Cardwell at the five, and obviously the Kings would mix and mingle rotations, maybe two center lineups, whatever. Like, if you're bringing a team like that into next season, are they a playoff team? I don't know. But if you bring Jalen Duren in, attach him to Acuff, and hopefully Keegan continues to play or plays the role that Keegan needs to play with that group, and maybe you add another first-round pick from next year on top of that, is it crazy to say that the Kings in 2 or 3 years are suddenly now a playoff team as Acuff is getting to 22 years old and Duren's getting to 24, 25? I don't think that's crazy at all. So it puts the Kings in a potential position to accelerate their timeline while still having a core that is around the same age group. So not only are you there sooner, you now have the ability to last and stay there longer. Yeah. That's what a Duren move presents itself. That's why it's an opportunity that Perry is involving himself in.
1: Yeah. And it's, again, this isn't anything solidified. This is just out there and we'll see how things are as we monitor, you know, throughout the day in the next week or so. But yeah, I mean, Scott Perry has some work to do this summer. We all know that. But you know, we've got to, at some point, there's going to be something, I think, that's going to happen.
0: Yep. It's been reported Jalen Duren is meeting with the Sacramento Kings today when free agency opens. So if we get any information about how that meeting goes, I'm certainly poking and prodding. We'll share that for you and find out more as the day goes on. Also, apparently the Lakers have like a phone call or a digital meeting with him. Hey, buzz off. Like, stay out of this,
1: right?
0: Lakers.
1: Get
0: like,
1: your
0: you don't get everything.
1: Paws off
0: I know you just lost LeBron James or he's leaving you. Go away. All right, stay out of this.
1: Skittles.
0: This is Sacramento and Detroit business. We'll take the break. When we come back, we'll talk a little bit about LeBron, the report today from Shams that he will return next season, but not to the Lakers. And we'll react to some of the things that Scott Perry said in his interview, his exclusive interview with Carmichael, Dave, and Jason Ross on The Morning Show. Matt and Kayla just getting started here on a Tuesday, free agency day on Sactown Sports.
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1: The end of an era in La La Land. LeBron James moving on. This is from Shams Charania today. LeBron James will continue his NBA career for the 26-27 season. Hooray! And has informed the Los Angeles Lakers that the franchise can move on without it. Well, thanks for giving them permission, LeBron. Hey, you guys can move on. We give you permission to move on from me and focus on what you got to do.
2: Because he was, like, quiet. He was, you know, out there working on his golf game, hadn't heard anything. And today he comes out and says, yep, pretty much.
1: I do think it's interesting.
2: Not going back.
1: If we're looking at timing of this, because I'm pretty sure, I'll try and find it, but I'm pretty sure Bronny James's, like, $2 million deal became fully guaranteed yesterday. And now he told the Lakers. So it's like, was he holding out so his son would get fully guaranteed? Because the Lakers weren't going to cut his son if they want to keep LeBron around.
2: Right.
1: So they make Bronny fully guaranteed. And now Bron's like, all right, you got his money. I'm out of here.
2: I got my kid secured. I mean, would it surprise you?
3: It had to be intentional because it's basically just the date to have him off the roster was June 29th. Mm-hmm. Which I don't know if that's just standard practice for these second year contracts, but that is pretty funny.
2: It is.
3: They set the date before LeBron's free agency as the day the Lakers had to decide to accept or keep him on the roster.
1: It's almost like Rich Paul and Clutch Sports know what they're doing. Well,
2: Kyle,
1: we're one step closer. LeBron.
2: I might throw a wrench.
3: I might throw a wrench in this.
1: The Golden State retire. Oh, Cleveland wants a reunion. Oh, Cleveland. Seen it. Been there.
2: Guys,
1: done that. Boring. LeBron likes Hollywood to take a private jet up to Chase Center every night.
2: Guys,
1: come
2: back
1: on, baby.
2: In Northeast Ohio, driving through his old neighborhood right now.
1: Of course he is. He goes home.
2: Doing some golfing up there.
1: That ain't nothing.
2: No fans appreciate LeBron James more than Cleveland Cavaliers.
1: Yeah, they really appreciated him when they were burning his jersey.
2: He came back,
1: streets.
2: Though, and it all got fixed.
3: Yeah, it all worked out.
1: James Harden's team now, baby. They got Donovan Mitchell.
2: They'll take the bald over the beard any day.
1: Send him on up I-80 or I-5. Send him on up and over to the Chase Center for the Golden State Retirement
2: Home. Send him up to the Golden Guys.
3: Did you see that Shams report this morning that was like, this is a happiness-motivated decision by LeBron? I was like,
2: happiness-motivated?

0: targeted?
1: This
0: That's
1: is a
0: hilarious.
1: Happiness-led decision by LeBron. It's not about the money, which tells me there's no money out there for you, my guy.
2: You want to know what will make LeBron happy? It's not going back to cold-ass Cleveland. It's staying in California and playing with his best buddy, Draymond, and his arch-rival.
0: I would have mistaken you for his agent. Are you his agent right now?
2: I'm taking a play out of the Allen Styles playbook.
0: Golden State?
2: Hey, listen, Joe Lacob, let's get this deal done, huh? Let's get this retirement home rocking, sponsored by whatever, like Rogaine or...
1: You don't need to convince Joe Lacob. Joe Lacob will do this.
0: Yeah, because it's no money involved for him.
2: It's money, it's jersey sales, it's ticket sales, and it's fun, man.
1: You ever seen that like Roadrunner meme where he like pops up behind you and he just comes... That would be Joe Lacob the second LeBron is like, hey, Joe... Hey, I'm here. Sign it. I'll sign anything, any amount.
0: Like butter on bread, baby.
2: It was always like, I've obviously turned this into a bit, and I'm happy, because I genuinely want this to happen.
0: Oh, I don't know. I think very excited about this potential Golden Guys.
2: I'm very much am, because I think for entertainment purposes and for the league, it's phenomenal. Versus LeBron going back to Cleveland, I don't care. Like, I don't, because... The Cleveland Cavaliers are clearly moving forward with whatever they're doing, just like LeBron and everybody knew the Lakers were Austin Reeves and Luka Doncic's team. LeBron is like a third wheel there. LeBron going to Cleveland, I think he should be ahead of James Harden, of course, because I dislike James Harden. But that's Donovan Mitchell's team. And I know LeBron going to the Golden State Warriors, it's Steph Curry's team. But LeBron joining his old rival and reuniting basically that Olympic team from a handful of years ago and putting together this just, I'm going out with the Golden State Warriors.
0: We might only play five games, but...
2: And those five games will be a lot of fun, and they'll all be on national
1: TV. It's especially going to be five games because it looks like the Anthony Davis thing
0: is not going to happen.
1: It's done. So guess what? Jimmy Butler is going to come back in March, and it's going to he's going to be who is the old angry person from the Golden Girls?
0: Blanche?
1: Think so. Whoever Anthony Davis was supposed
0: Blanche
1: to be.
0: Blanche is yesterday. Kind of a Rudy.
1: We can't cast Anthony Davis, so we got to cast Jimmy Butler in that role now.
0: Now, that could get fashionable, though. Maybe we'll have to change his role to one of the more fashionable Golden Guys.
1: That is true. That is true. Jimmy does have style.
2: The YouTube comment section is onto something. Think about it. Like, hey, Monday night, it's Kings. Or it's Warriors in the Chase Center for bingo night. Hey!
0: Yes!
2: Come on.
0: Oh, my goodness.
1: I still can't believe LeBron is even, like, entertaining this. It is...
2: It's brilliant!
1: It's not brilliant for... LeBron does not gain as much as everyone else does from this.
0: The Warriors gain the most, for sure.
2: Of course they do.
1: The Warriors gain the most...
2: LeBron doesn't have to leave California.
1: The NBA gains the most, honestly.
0: Yeah,
1: but it gives people something to care about in the regular season.
2: I think LeBron would have the opportunity to play more meaningful basketball with the Golden State Warriors than he would with the Cleveland Cavaliers.
0: Oh, sorry. Manizit said, he corrected me. Yes, they know they're Golden Girls on here, guys. Sophia is the sarcastic one.
1: Okay, so that's Jimmy. Jimmy. Yes, that's Jimmy.
2: Kristaps Porzingis is coming back, too, so you can just...
1: I don't think he gets to be a Golden Guy. He's not old enough yet.
0: Yeah, even though he
1: Porzingis is like the fourth youngest person on that team.
0: I know.
2: Who is Pods? We haven't worked out who is
0: Pods. I told you there
2: was
0: the ex-husband and boyfriend that can be featured in it.
2: That's Pods.
1: Was he younger?
0: One of them was younger.
1: The young ex-husband is.
0: Yeah, the boyfriend was a younger one, even younger than her.
1: Yeah, yeah, then that's Pods.
0: Yeah,
2: welcome to
0: that
2: the
0: works.
2: Chase Center assisted living facility.
0: I do want to get a mug like Charles Barkley that says Golden Guys. I think I'll go get it made.
1: Yeah, yeah, we
0: I wouldn't get in trouble for trademarking, right? It would be Golden Guys.
2: This needs to happen.
0: And then I can just put their faces on the...
1: There's parody laws. Okay. Yeah, you're fine.
0: Okay,
2: this
0: cool.
2: needs to happen. I need it.
0: That I will do.
1: It is going to happen. He's not going to Cleveland. This is going to happen. Woo! It's crazy.
2: I love it.
0: Nobody else you think is in the mix?
1: I mean, I think the Mavericks would, but I don't think...
2: Boring.
1: Like, if it's the Mavericks or the Warriors, I guess I'd tell him to go to the Warriors.
2: Hell yeah. You don't even have to move, dude.
1: Yeah, like...
0: You know, this just reminded me of... The chat is on fire with this. But you remember like that commercial?
2: Yeah.
0: I'm falling and I can't get up.
2: That's every time LeBron takes the charge.
0: Who gets to start it? Or they just rotate.
2: Come on. Think about it.
1: The answer is Draymond.
2: The intro video.

0: Theo is just Uncle Drew. Like, it's phenomenal.
1: Oh, they should go get him too. What the heck?
0: Sponsored by like Ben Gay. Every single pregame, they're just all like, every time they're sitting on the bench, their legs are just wrapped in ice. Nothing but ice.
2: You guys, what's that like protein drink that they have to drink for their bones? Ensure. Brought to you by Ensure. Well,
0: so you know how you go and step to the, when they go to their postgame press conferences and they'll put like the sponsored Gatorade with the Gatorade logo. It's just prune juice. Just prune juice and tapioca pudding out there for them. Come on.
3: Okay, guys.
1: What's also?
3: Let me take my dentures out real quick here for this pressure.
4: Listen, we're playing these.
3: Shaky here.
4: Playing these young.
1: One of the funny unintended consequences I just realized of this is that they're going to have to just fill their bench with minimum guys. So it's going to be like those old Laker teams that had like Nick Young and Michael Beasley and just all these memes. Like D'Angelo Russell's going to end up on this team.
2: I was just
1: going to
2: say D'Angelo Russell.
1: Yeah, I promise. D'Angelo Russell. They're just going to have to bring in all the minimum guys that no one else wants to fill out the rest of the roster. It's going to be so crazy.
2: I don't think, though, it's a true reunion of some, obviously, addition of LeBron, without Klay, though. Like, where's Klay in this whole...
1: Oh, I think the Mavericks might buy out Klay.
0: Oh, yeah. I think
1: and Klay would go sign a minimum with the Warriors.
0: His little sailor hat.
2: Right?
4: I'm ready. Give me the ball.
1: I don't think the Mavericks are in, like, cap... Depends. Like awful situation, but if no one's gonna send Klay anything, they'll just buy him out.
0: Oh yeah, what's Chris Paul doing? Let's get the banana boat. Just get the banana boat.
1: They've already done that in Golden State.
0: Do it again.
2: They could do AI under the Golden State Bridge with the banana boat.
0: See,
1: yeah.
0: A little more cold there.
2: Yeah, I mean they could be in
1: Carmelo Anthony retired like 8 years ago, and they're still playing. It's so crazy.
0: Look at the postcards they could do. Like you're at Alcatraz. Hey.
1: This is going to be insane.
0: Senior night out at the Golden Gate Bridge.
2: Oh my gosh.
1: I still, like, you don't think LeBron is, like, lowering himself by being like, Kevin Durant joined the Warriors and now LeBron's going to go join the Warriors. Like, Steph wins. If you do this, Steph.
0: Yes.
1: Like,
0: but I think he wants to play with Steph.
1: LeBron
0: is done. Everything that you can possibly do in this league. LeBron has accomplished everything. There is nothing that can be taken away from LeBron James because he went to Miami and he won there with that big three. He went back to Cleveland, won there, went to LA and won a bubble title with Mickey Mouse on it. Like, he's gone everywhere and done everything with different teams to where, to answer your question, I don't think it tarnishes or puts any sort of damper on his legacy at all to go and play with his arch rival in Steph Curry after we saw and enjoyed and loved so much them playing together on Team USA. That was so much fun for everybody. So to do that for one more year at the end of your career.
2: It'll look different, Matt.
0: Well, of course it'll look different.
1: Yeah, no, this is his Jordan Wizards. Like, of course it's not a clean exit for...
2: no!
0: But I don't, like... Is Jordan's reputation tarnished because he went to the Wizards?
2: No, it's not tarnished.
1: But it's these guys who... LeBron wants to keep playing is what I'm concluding. And this is the best of not great options he has in order to continue playing.
0: LeBron James made Space Jam 2. There's nothing worse that he could do. Listen, he's an entertainer. This is the most entertaining thing that he could do while making good money, playing with his buddies, selling a crap ton of jerseys. It's brilliant!
2: Well, what I will say is, like... Look, if I'm LeBron James, I do what you want, man. I mean, he's, like you said, he's accomplished pretty much everything. He's won championships with different teams. He's played with his damn son.
0: Yeah,
2: like,
0: that's cool.
2: It's insane. And so what I will say is I would not fault LeBron for going and then just doing what's left on my checklist here. Just a second. It's at the
0: play
2: bottom.
0: With Steph.
2: Oh, play with Steph. Okay. Have fun, whatever. Why not?
0: Go out. Enjoying
2: why
0: the
2: not
0: game
2: I'd like to play basketball with my best friend too to end my career.
0: Their jersey patch, you know, the sponsored jersey patch.
2: Wait,
0: it's just a life alert button.
2: What if it was like, you know, those two little hands together, like the whatever cares or whatever.
1: Yes, I know what you mean. That's so crazy,
2: dude. They have endless endorsements.
0: Oh, it'd be wonderful.
2: Oh, endless.
1: If they lean into it, I would have so much respect. So much respect if they leaned into the joke.
0: It'd be wonderful. It'd be so good. And I think that team would be good. Are they going to win anything? No. They're going to make the playoffs. They're probably going to lose in the first round, but everybody's going to be locked in. And like literally out of their 82 games, I'm telling you, 50 of them would be on national TV minimum.
2: Yeah. I think in all honesty, I think it would just be waiting to see how healthy and how long that lasted. That's the thing that would you'd be waiting.
0: Some good old fashioned fun. It's a game. Let's have fun.
2: By the way, Norway is up in this game.
0: Yay, Norway. We'll take the break. When we come back, let's react to some of the things that Scott Perry said on the morning show. Plus, Mark Spears said that the Kings are interested in Kuminga. Sam Amick said that the Kings are not pursuing Kuminga. We'll kind of get to the bottom of what both sides are hearing and the Kings' involvement in the Kuminga sweepstakes, if there even is any involvement. It's Matt and Kayla on Sacktown Sports.
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0: 740.
1: Sacramento Kings general manager Scott Perry took a break from cooking to appear on the morning show this morning, just about an hour ago, a little over an hour ago, with Carmichael, Dave, and Jason Ross. Really good conversation, as always. Scott Perry is cooking. Wow. Ah! Thank you.
2: Oh.
1: Thanks. Yeah, that's how the show started today. I was just so excited, man. So excited.
2: Now we have carrots. We didn't have them to start the show, so can't blame it on that.
1: Scott said a number of things on the morning show this morning, including talking about Darius Acuff Jr., and I wrote down verbatim what he said. He said, quote, "We really felt Darius was the ideal fit for us because he had the best combination of playmaking and the ability to score." Mm-hmm. Scott has said on a number of occasions, including this morning, that he believes that the Kings got the best point guard in the draft. And he also, of course, was asked about Darius Acuff's defense. This I didn't write down verbatim, Kayla, but I'll toss it to you because he referenced a lot of college basketball players with high offensive work rates not necessarily being asked to do a lot on the defensive end of the floor, how that's common in college basketball and doesn't necessarily dictate who you're going to be as a defender at the NBA level.
2: The reason why I found that interesting, and I believe Dave asked the question, I can't remember, but it's been asked so many times to Darius and Scott.
1: Sure.
2: This was along the lines of when we, you know, were trying to continue our pursuit of Acuff on our own show, which we've been very high on him from the jump. Mm-hmm. The questions were popped up to us and we discussed what we felt about his defense. I'm not a college coach and whatever, but my first answer to this was always like, have you seen how competitive this young man is? Mm-hmm. Have you seen that he wasn't asked to necessarily do that and put emphasis on that at Arkansas? And then Cal came out and said that. Mm-hmm. But the belief that he wants to be the best at whatever he does, mm-hmm. and he's not going to look like a fool out there in terms of like letting his defense just fall to the wayside in the NBA, that made me feel comfortable about it. And that's exactly what Scott Perry said. He says he hasn't been asked to do as much work in college in terms of that end of the ball. He said, highly competitive young man. That's what helps. He wants to take on the challenge. Has the athletic traits, moves well laterally.
1: Yeah, I wrote down, he will not want to be recognized as a weak link on that end.
2: Yep.
1: He also singled out his athleticism, his wingspan, and his competitiveness as to reasons why the Kings are optimistic that he'll be a better defender in the NBA. So I don't, and I'm not saying this is you at all, Kayla, I do not blindly subscribe to this way of thinking. I subscribe to a piece of it. I subscribe to the belief that who you are in college as a defender is not an end-all be-all reflection of who you're going to be in the NBA. I completely subscribe to that. I don't think that, like, what we saw from Darius Acuff as a defender at Arkansas is not going to be automatically what he is at the NBA level.
2: Mm-hmm.
1: I still do not fully subscribe to this belief or to the theory that Acuff didn't play defense at Arkansas because he was asked not to. Like, I just don't fully...
2: Yeah, I think that's a little strong. Like, I don't think he was told, like, don't play defense.
1: Right, but, you know, I at the NBA level, he's now going to be playing against grown men that are faster, better, more athletic, more gifted, better shooters than he's ever played before. So expecting him to now I care about defense at the highest freaking level at a position being the starting point guard that you are defending the point of attack, or in theory are going to be defending the point of attack every mm-hmm. possession. Like, I don't just subscribe to him, his willingness to try is going to lead to great improvement. That being said, again, I go back to my original point. It is not accurate at all to write off him as an NBA defender and suggest that a 19-year-old is not going to improve based off of one season at Arkansas where he was asked to be the offense of the Razorbacks.
2: Yeah, and I'm not asking him to be a great defender.
1: Of course.
2: I don't think that that's realistic.
1: Of course.
2: to be better than what he was in college, yeah, I think he will be. It's not going to happen at the snap of a finger.
1: Right.
2: It's going to take this California Classic, the NBA Summer League, off-season work. You heard Scott emphasize getting in the best shape possible. You can guarantee that that is on the list of these rookies as well, as they need to get as in shape as they can for the start of the season. And then with Doug incorporated in this, who specializes, at least that is what he has made clear, in defense, I think with those things combined, I think we'll see a very good jump with Acuff's defense throughout the season. I think it will get better.
1: Yeah.
2: And that's solely because I just feel he has that drive in him when that is something that's emphasized going into the year that you have to get better.
1: Right.
2: He's going to get better. It's just a matter of what level. Excellent, great, probably not.
1: Yeah.
2: Good. I could see eventually at the end of the year becoming that.
1: Perry also brought up in the interview today and during his press conference yesterday the expectation of an extreme level of conditioning. Like, you're going to be a better defender simply because you're going to be better conditioned than everybody. So while you're running them ragged on the offensive end of the floor, defensively, you're still going to have some left in the tank to be that point of attack defender. The way that I look at it is this. I know comparing Acuff to a Jalen Brunson who just won a title and was the finals MVP and a Steph Curry who's the greatest shooter of all time. I know those are the exceptions to the rule, and I understand that. The Kings, I think, believe that he has the star potential to be Dame Lillard for the Sacramento Kings. Great. Dame's the same way. Can you be enough defensively to where it does not take away from what you provide offensively? And there are so many players in this league that are exactly like that. And then there are also players on another tier. Luka Doncic doesn't play a lick of freaking defense, but his offense is so good it doesn't matter. James Harden has made a career out of not giving a damn defensively. I think Acuff is going to care more defensively than both of those guys. But both of those guys are so offensively gifted that you can move past it and look past it. Like, it is so hard to find the perfect, well-rounded player. And most of the time, those well-rounded players, those guys that can defend and shoot, are 3-and-D role players, not necessarily superstars, unless it's a Kawhi Leonard that comes through the door, which those are not always easy to find, right? Even Kevin Durant at times, even though he's long, Kevin Durant has not necessarily been known as a lockdown defender, although he can defend because of the length that he has. Right, so it's a realistic expectation for the Kings to expect Darius Acuff Jr. to get better, but Darius Acuff Jr. does not have to be a good defender in the NBA to be a superstar, if that makes sense.
2: Absolutely.
1: I also thought, I wrote this down too, and we'll react to more of what Scott Perry said as the day goes on, but did you catch, he said this towards the end of the interview, when talking about the veterans, he said, our veterans, we expect to come back and play at a high level and be totally bought into what we are doing here.
2: Mm-hmm.
1: I'm not saying he's specifically talking about Zach or Domas or anybody, but it's the expectation for the veterans are clear. You're bought into what we're doing. If you're back here, you're playing at a high level, and you're bought into what we're doing. And if you're not, then you're probably not going to be, I mean, you're definitely not going to be a part of what we're doing here.
2: Yep.
1: So I like that from Perry as well. We'll take the break. When we come back, in addition to how fun the Sacramento Kings draft has been, the San Jose Sharks had a hell of a draft,
2: too. Yeah, they did. Dude.
1: And Brody Brazil, our friend who covers the San Jose Sharks very, very closely, he's going to be joining us next to talk for a few minutes about that San Jose Sharks draft and the haul that they got, especially in the first round. Before we transition to some new free agency notes from the Stein line about Russell Westbrook potentially having a suitor outside of Sacramento, and some notes about the Kings involving Precious Achiuwa and Daquan Plowden. That's all still to come here on Matt and Kayla, Sactown Sports.
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1: We'll get back to Sacramento Kings talk in just a little bit here, because there are some new free agency notes from Mark Stein and Jake Fisher of the Stein Line involving Russell Westbrook, but not to the Sacramento Kings. There are some notes involving the Kings and their interest in Precious Achiuwa, and a fan favorite based off how he played at the end of last year, Daquan Plowden. We also learned yesterday, I think it was Keith Smith that reported, that the Sacramento Kings are not picking up their team option for Killian Hayes. So no more Killian Hayes here in Sacramento. They did a little bit of an experiment with that. Did not go the Killian Hayes route. Well, again, we'll get back to Kings talk in just a little bit. But in addition to the exciting draft that the Sacramento Kings had just down the road, the San Jose Sharks had one hell of a draft night, especially in the first round. How about three first-round picks for the Sharks, including Ivar Stenberg with the second overall pick? And to tell us more about that, fresh off of doing, as he told me, 20 player interviews yesterday.
2: Look at that.
1: I'm amazed Brody Brazil still has a voice, but he does, and he's with us now. Brody, I told you, now you get to answer the questions, not ask them, so I hope that's a little bit easier for you.
3: There was a security guard watching us do the interviews yesterday, and by the time we were wrapping up and, you know, putting the equipment away, he comes over to me and goes, I don't know how you have so much energy, because you were just like doing your thing for four straight hours with person after person. And yeah, I was kind of driving home thinking, have I ever interviewed 20 people in one day in one setting before? So no, it's development camp going on at TechCU Arena where the Barracuda play. And so all of the draft picks and all of the prospects, a lot of the prospects from the organization come in just for these couple days, and they'll have a scrimmage on Thursday that's open to the public. And so it's the chance for the organization to get a little bit hands-on with the kids, because a lot of them, you know, they go play in college or other places. They've been drafted, but they're not around the Sharks. So this is kind of the opportunity to be hands-on with them. So it's always fun. And you know, their eyes are always wide open. It's a really cool week, in addition to great for the fans to kind of see who the newest players are.
1: Brody, we are experiencing right now in Sacramento how one draft can revitalize a fan base a little bit. There's a renewed hope, a renewed interest with the Sacramento Kings. The Sharks, you guys experienced that, of course, with Macklin Celebrini. And now you're adding on top of that with the second overall pick of Ivar Stenberg, one of three second round or first rounders, excuse me, including the ninth overall pick. Tell me about this draft haul for the Sharks and all the reinforcements that just joined one of the most, if not the most exciting young team in the NHL.
3: I know what you're saying about how one draft can do it. And we kind of had that, you know, with the fourth overall pick in 23 and got Will Smith. And then 24 had a first overall pick and got Macklin Celebrini. The year after that, second overall pick with Michael Misa. And to your point, another second overall pick this year when the Sharks won the draft lottery and got that spot. It was just unbelievable. So to get Stenberg, you know, he's 18. He's been playing all his hockey in Sweden his entire life. And I think for him, it's just going to be a lot of things, because he could instantly go to the NHL and be on the Sharks this season. For Keaton Verhoef, who was the ninth overall pick, and for Ryan Lynn, who we'll talk about in just a second, he was 21st overall. Those are the three first rounders. You know, Verhoef has already got his, you know, situation set for next season, and Ryan Lynn's going to be headed to Denver to play college hockey next year. So it's a lot of people looking at Stenberg saying he could have even been a number one. That's how lucky the Sharks were. Gavin McKenna was ultimately number one and went to the Toronto Maple Leafs. But, you know, there was kind of the consensus number one, but a lot of people would tell you that Stenberg could have also been a number one. So Sharks are lucky to get him. He's very focused. His brother's already in the NHL with the St. Louis organization. A lot of people are looking forward to, you know, him. And there was the question of, hey, well, San Jose has so many forward prospects, and Stenberg's obviously a forward. So would you go with a forward overall, or would you take the absolute best defensive player you could at that position? And Mike Greer, you know, kind of stuck to his guns and said, we picked the best player available. They did it as a forward. But then what they did was back it up with Keaton Verhoef as the ninth overall pick. You know, one of the top defenders in the draft. And then at 21st, taking Ryan Lynn, also a defenseman, played most of his hockey growing up in Vancouver. So it was a great draft. I think Verhoef and Lynn could have gone even higher. They were respected steals. And, you know, for what it's worth, to see the draft grades come out afterwards, and you knew Sharks would be, you knew they would be praised, but ESPN gave the Sharks an 8+ plus. Is that even possible?
2: Yeah. That's incredible. I know I've been looking, I was looking at the draft grades and I saw 8++. I was like, Is this a typo? Like,
4: I know, right?
2: We never see these types of grades. When it comes to Ivar Simberg and just immediate, what you expect out of this young man immediately, what's the timeline for him? And in terms of the line that you want to put him with, do you see him with the Celebrini?
3: Yeah, this is like the best Sharks fan conversation right now, because we could chew on this for like hours and there's debate about it among it, because, you know, are you the type who wants to keep a lot of coaches and teams and even players like to be put in pairs. And so that third player on a line can change, but it's like always Smith and Celebrini, like let's say on a top line. So do you put as a winger, is Stenberg their winger all of a sudden? Or, I mean, Igor Chernyshov last year was such a great with such a great debut into the NHL. I like him up there. A lot of people think that maybe, Stenberg on a Michael Misa second line is it. And that's not even to mention, you know, the amount of players the Sharks have that are top six quality forwards, but there's not going to be enough space. The competition all of a sudden in this camp and coming into training camp this year is going to be tremendous for spots. I mean, some things are given, but there's going to be some good competition for spots to be earned. And I think, you know, Stenberg is kind of in that mix, right? Of where will he land? Will the coaching staff see? It's not a guarantee, by the way, that he'll go straight to the NHL. But I do think that that's kind of the expectation, and nobody wants to rush him in or make him feel bad if he's not ready in October or September. I mean, let's just say that maybe he's November or December and he's ready, and that's when they go for it. But I do think at some point next season, you're going to see a lot of him, if it's not even immediately right out of the gate.
1: Brody Brazil joining us, talking San Jose Sharks hockey and their A++ draft they had, according to ESPN. Brody, I know in your entire career of covering sports, you've heard the cliche, it's a good problem to have for a coach, right? When you have so much talent on your roster and you have to figure out how to fit everything in. But have you gotten the opportunity to speak at all or hear at all from head coach Ryan Warsawski and just the Sharks organization in total about balancing a team that's ready to make a leap and build upon the exciting year they had last year to get back into the playoffs and make some noise in the Stanley Cup playoffs, while also trying to incorporate these young players that you just drafted, because you don't want to leave them behind. You need to focus on their development, but you also can't hold the team back if they're ready to make a leap. That's such a delicate balance for coaches and organizations to figure out. How do you think the Sharks will handle that element?
3: Two parts about it. Let me start on Mike Greer for just a second, because from more of the personnel decision making department, like that's him, right? I mean, he's deciding who to draft and who to offer contracts to and how to shape the roster. Ryan Warsawski at that point is going to say, how do I deal with the roster? And that is important, and I'll get to that in a second. But I also had the realization over the weekend that, like, you know, I remember Mike Greer as a player. In fact, his last year on the Sharks was just before my first year of officially covering the team in a working capacity. So I just missed him as covering him as a player, but I remember him being around a little bit, and it's amazing that he has jumped into never having been a general manager of an NHL team or any team before. And jeez, the way he has been cooking, as the kids say, they call him Chef Greer for a lot of things, not just this draft, but I think to the point now, and I think what you were alluding to is, he's not only drafting now for the best players, but they do a lot of real personality, I don't want to say checks, but research on, you know, like Stenberg before they draft him, or Verhoeff, or Ryan Lynn, or Brayden Oling, or Jake Gustafson, or Alexander Karmanov, all these players that were drafted. They do a lot. They want to make sure that not only are you a good player, but you're going to fit what we have here. Because a couple years ago, it kind of didn't matter what the Sharks had intact already. And whether that was the right pieces, the personality, the chemistry. Now there's something that's been established over the last season or two. And I do believe it starts with Macklin and as kind of the backbone of it. So that's one part of it. The other part, to your point about Ryan Warsawski, is that, you know, there has to be an organizational effort of, okay, are we going to try and accelerate this even more? The franchise is already way ahead of where a lot of people thought it might be. Mm-hmm. And Macklin's been a huge part of that. And the rebuild is going quicker than most would have expected, in a great way. But now, do we want to pour fuel on that fire? And I will also tell you that the free agency period opens up in the NHL tomorrow at 9 a.m. Pacific time. And it's not just about having a good draft for the Sharks. I think whatever happens and whatever's possible in free agency, I still think this team is looking for more reinforcements on the blue line. That's also going to be huge. But going back to the head coach, yeah, he has a large hand in making sure that these young players are still developing, still hungry, still loving the situation. I mean, he's kind of more of a facilitator now of all these pieces. And I think with sometimes you would say that's any coach's dream to come in and instantly get, you know, the group that he's got and the young group and the promise of them. And, but I also think he's going to start, you know, feeling the pressure this year of this team. And he's already, you know, he already wanted to make the playoffs last year. There's going to be some pressure of, okay, now it's time to produce the results. And so I know that, you know, I spoke to him, I guess it's been 2 weeks ago, 2+ weeks ago, but you know, he's absolutely excited about what's to come. And I think he's got a really good handle on it. So it's not a situation of, I hope this works out. I think for him, it's a matter of, you know, can I really use all the best strategy in the world to keep this team going in the right direction? Because it's, I don't want to say it's a curse, but it's definitely a gift that comes with some pressure of the situation he's in.
2: Brody Brazil, we're talking San Jose Sharks. Go get your teal now, folks. I mean, I'm telling you, this team is going to be even more exciting than next season. Brody, I got to like dig up my brother's first ever starter jacket because I know it's somewhere in the garage. That was like one of my favorite starter jackets. But in terms of this draft, we don't usually talk about a seventh round pick. But you mentioned Alexander Karmanov, the defenseman coming out of the OHL. This guy is 7'1" without skates on. I believe, is he the tallest to be drafted?
3: Tell
2: me about this young man.
3: Well, I also took a picture with him yesterday by request on social media, because as soon as I saw who we drafted, I knew what the commentary was going to be on my mentions, and that was, hey, you know, you're short, so take a picture next to the tallest guy ever. He is 7'1". He's from Moldova, so he's the tallest player ever drafted into the NHL. And he's the first player from the country of Moldova, which I did go back and double check on the map where it's at and all that stuff. It's a small country, 2 million people. You know, I mean, like I said, first ever player from there. He could be the nicest guy. And I think somebody said, in the comments on the photo, gentle giant. And I was like, you know what? That was exactly it. He was so just polite, and, you know, and you can tell English is obviously his second language, but so good at it. And I don't, I just connected with him, really did. And he's a guy that, because he's so tall, he needs to have a 70-inch custom stick, custom shoulder pads, custom everything, because he's too big, you know, for the prototype player. So the real question is, I mean, and he's got his track laid out. He's going to play another year in the OHL, and then he's going to go play at Penn State after that. He's really got the next two seasons lined up. Just watching him skate a little bit, I mean, he's got Chara, Zdeno Chara-like features. I think he's still a little bit of a project. It would be pretty imposing to be on the Rush and look up and see somebody, you know, 7'1" without skates on. So I would imagine he's at least 7'4" with skates on. You know, it's a real question, though. When you're that tall, you're almost at a little bit of a disadvantage on speed and everything. You've got reach to your benefit. You've got size and physicality, but he's got a lot of developing to do. We'll see if he can, you know, parlay that, but man, it would be, you know, they took him the seventh round, I would say, for a reason, both ways. Number one, because, you know, it was a lower round and maybe less risk, but they don't waste any picks. So I certainly hope we can see him as a Shark one day. That would be more than entertaining.
1: Is there anyone on the planet that's squaring up to fight that dude? Like, is there anybody? I'm like, and you know, it's going to be like some 5'6" guy who just doesn't care. He's just like, right, fine, I'll take on the challenge. But
3: you know, it's going to be almost like a cartoon where all he has to do is put his hand out.
1: Right, exactly. I'm just saying.
3: He is so tall, so imposing. Like, I can't even say the two words I said when I saw him in person for the first time. It was like, just, you know, but also I would say his demeanor. I mean, I can't say I know him on the ice, how his personality is, but just in my, you know, 10 minutes of chatting with him, man, just seems like he wouldn't harm a thing. But I know he's competitive on the ice. So no, I mean, it would be interesting.
1: If a 7'1" guy is skating full speed at me, I'm just lying down. Like, I'll just, you take the puck. I'm lying down. Just go past me. Don't hurt me.
3: Just stand. stand in front of the goal. I mean, you put a goalie and him there side by side, you have no way of getting a shot.
1: Good, good point there. Last thing I have for you, Brody, we appreciate you taking the time.
2: I might squeeze one more.
1: Yeah, please. What separates for me, what separates in all sports, like the great general managers, is their ability to find those diamond in the rough talents in the later rounds. So you've obviously talked a lot about Alexander, but from Brady Noling in the second, or rather, excuse me, the fourth round to Jake Gustafson in the sixth round. What do you think about those two picks specifically? And also the Sharks' ability to identify this later round talent that could sneak in to become the steal of the draft one day when we look back on the 2026 draft.
3: Yeah, and I think the one Shark I'll always remember is Joe Pavelski. Well, first off, there have been several Sharks over the years that were never drafted, and even Colin Graf on the team right now, and Kiefer Sherwood, never drafted into the NHL. So it just goes to show you that we could pump up the draft all we want. Some picks don't pan out, and I don't want to name names, but I know, you know, Sharks prospects over the years that their names were high, and then they kind of faded away, and it's just nobody's fault. That's just how it works out. I think the lower round picks are always going to be important. And Pavelski was a seventh rounder who turned out to be, you know, team's captain and represent the United States in Olympic hockey. So with Noling, I think you're getting a goaltender that somehow slipped to the Sharks. I don't know how they were lucky enough to get him when they drafted him. His dad was a goalie growing up, and initially Brady wasn't, and got frustrated like on his house league team level and said, I think I want to be a goalie. He's going to go play at Saginaw in the OHL, and then he's going to go play at Boston University after that. So he's got his next 2 years lined up. He's played for Team USA a couple different occasions now. So I think, you know, and goalies are an interesting proposition, because when you draft them, you need to have room to give them playing time. You don't want to have your pipeline become overcrowded with goalies because there's just not enough opportunity. They need starts. They need opportunities to play. So he'll definitely get that. With Jake is an interesting story. His dad, John Gustafson, actually works for the Sharks, and former pro hockey player. He played for the roller hockey team in San Jose in 1993, the San Jose Rhinos, which I know like a small fraction of your audience will even remember that. But it was special because, you know, Jake was on the board and also kind of slipped a little bit, and the Sharks were there. This is Jake went to Bellarmine College Prep here in San Jose and was a junior Shark. And so for the Sharks to be able to draft him, super special. I mean, he's going to go to Colorado College, you know, needs a couple more years of development. But again, you know, the Sharks are not in the position to be doing charity things and favors. They're drafting really good players. So. And then we talked about Karmanov a little bit. So I think those three, and first off, you know, this was a draft that was supposed to produce at first seven players, then six players, and then eight players for the Sharks, but they traded a couple picks away to move up and get Ryan Lynn.
1: Yeah.
3: But six ultimate players, you know, I know that we're always going to talk about the three first rounders, right? And I got a pretty good feeling that you will see all three of them as Sharks. I certainly hope that two out of the other three that you would also see, because the Sharks have done their diligence and got the right people.
2: Brody, two more quick ones for me. I've got to get in our guy, Dwayne Baker. He's a diehard San Jose Sharks fan. He's in our chat every day. He loves when we talk Sharks, so we're giving him a special segment today. He asked, first of all, do we need a more established goalie to be able to go deep into the playoffs this next season? And then I want to ask you, do you think it's realistic you guys could bring over Zach Werenski from the Blue Jackets?
3: The number two one, maybe we'll find out tomorrow.
2: Ooh, tomorrow, I'm praying for y'all.
3: You know, trade deadline is the crazy day. It's kind of cool that I can say all this stuff out in the wide open, because I also stay away from Mike Greer's office, you know. So like, it's one of those things when you're in the circle, and if you know anything, oh, you can't say anything. I don't know anything, but I've been seeing what everybody else is suggesting. I think the Sharks are out to go a little big game hunting here in free agency. Yeah. Again, like, you know who your team is, you know what your backbone is, you know what you're all about. It's kind of like, okay, so why would I go buy nice furniture if I'm still like maybe renting, you know, versus, okay, I own this house, I'm going to live here for a long time. Now let's go buy the furniture because I know where it's going to fit and it makes a lot more sense. So with Werenski and anybody else that's, you know, the Richardsons, I mean, it's a lot of players out there and their names are being mentioned. I get it. I don't know. I can't guarantee anything. But I definitely think that the Sharks are more likely to pull off a big swing now than any other time. As for goaltending, you know, I think last year was Yaroslav Askarov's first full season kind of in that role in the NHL. And he had a really good November. And I think in the second half of the season, maybe Alex Nedeljkovic was the better of the two, performance and results wise. But I think that's like, you know, in the same way that Sam Dickinson came up last year and played all last season as a rookie. It's when you're not a forward, when you're a defenseman or a goalie, it's hard to break in. Yeah. Because you're the last line of defense. And when you make a mistake, it's almost always capitalized on. Versus a forward makes a mistake, well, there's 200 feet between you and the goal, so, you know, or less. So I want to give Askey some time. I think this upcoming season is not only big for him to complete it start to finish and hopefully stay healthy, but have a really good step forward season. They've got high hopes for him. Look, there are some other goalies too in the pipeline, but I don't even really want to go that far yet. I think the trade or the acquisition they made for Askarov a couple years ago and the way they did that, it was really a steal from Nashville. So I think he's the guy. I just think it's way too early to judge on that yet. But I do think that is an interesting piece that a lot of people omit. You could talk about how forward heavy the team is and you know, how the need is still for stable defensemen. But I do think the goaltending, you know, it's more than a third of building your team, even though it's just one or two guys.
1: Brody, we appreciate you taking the time. Go rest that voice and keep up your great coverage that we take for granted to get us through this this long off season. Sharks hockey will be back before we know it, and I know fans appreciate your coverage and your content to help kill the time. So thank you for taking the time here with us today.
3: You know, who do you think edits all those interviews? I'm literally going to put the phone down and start editing 20 interviews. So here we go.
2: You got this, Brody.
3: Thank you. Great. Great to be on with you guys. I'll talk soon.
1: The great Brody Brazil. Looking forward to talking Sharks hockey with him in the near future.
2: I get Brody's so excited when he talks hockey because I'm like, I don't get to talk it that often. Mm-hmm. And he's so knowledgeable, obviously, with the Sharks, but he's just been around the game for a while. Mm-hmm. So it's fun and exciting to think about down the road. You could have a really, really competitive team again this year.
1: No, like, so. I'm not hating on the summer or anything like that. Loving the summertime, loving the summer golf and the baseball and all that. But we just got to get ourselves to late fall, early winter when football's in full swing. Kings season's getting started. Sharks hockey's getting started. We'll have playoff and World Series baseball too. It's the best time of the year for a reason, and the Sharks are going to be a major part of that when they return as well. So looking forward to talking more Sharks hockey in the future with Brody Brazil. Getting back to the Kings really quick before we take the break, a couple free agency notes from the Stein line and Jake Fisher. Apparently, I don't know if you guys remember, but the Kings late last season played a game with against the Utah Jazz here in Utah, and A.J. DeBonso was sitting courtside.
2: Yeah.
1: And A.J. and Russell Westbrook got together and took a picture in the locker room, spent some time together. Well, they might be teammates.
2: I see.
1: Because
2: I saw this.
1: Apparently the Wizards have a, quote, level of interest in bringing Russell Westbrook in D.C. to, I assume, be Trae Young's backup, I'd imagine. I don't think they'll play the two of them together. But, hey, it sounds like Russell Westbrook might have a suitor that's not Sacramento. And remember, while this is not intended to be an insult, this is what was reported. The Kings largely brought Russell Westbrook in because there wasn't a ton of interest anywhere else. Now that there is more interest, it might significantly lessen the Kings' opportunity to retain him if they still wanted to.
2: Let me put this out here. I don't know how much the Wizards would be giving him because I don't think it's anything crazy, right?
1: Imagine it's probably league minimum.
4: Yeah. It's a minimum deal.
2: Again, so you can have another team interested, but it's like, what is it? It's going to be league minimum. I'm assuming Russ wants to be on the most competitive team he can be on. But again, I think he really liked it here. I know he really likes Scott Perry. Scott Perry thinks highly of him. If you were to pick, you think it just, you assume right away he'd go Wizards.
1: If he had to choose between the two?
2: Just for the winning part?
4: I think so.
1: I'd imagine. I mean, he's going to have the opportunity to play more meaningful basketball. And while I do believe Russ, I don't think Russ had an issue with his time here in Sacramento whatsoever. From all signs point to, he enjoyed Sacramento. He enjoyed the community. He enjoyed
2: it's
1: the
2: California.
1: Fans. It's California. He's going to have the opportunity to play, I believe, much more meaningful basketball in Washington. And while Russ will be a mentor, per se, everywhere he goes because of just who he is and the where he's at in his career, Sacramento, if Russ returns to Sacramento, which I just don't think is happening at this point, but if it were to happen, Russ is damn near a player coach. In Washington, I think you could look at Russ as a 6th, 7th man backup point guard to Trae Young, who helps that team make a playoff run in the East. I think that's far more enticing if I'm Russ.
2: Trae Young also has had injury history. So.
1: Right. You'll get some run.
2: Yeah.
1: You will get some run. And you get to play with the boy that the guy. The boy. His boy, AJ DeBonsa, who he connected with in Utah when the Kings were there earlier in the season. So apparently Russell Westbrook might be headed to DC to play with the Wizards. Another note that was snuck in here. In this latest report or free agency news roundup, and shout out Kyle for finding this, Sacramento intends to re-sign Precious Achiuwa, which I think we all saw coming. We've heard reports about this. I know James Hammond talked a lot about this, and we've heard, just how Precious has continued to carry himself from doing an interview with the Beam Boys back at the beginning of the offseason to being, like, we heard in the rookie press conference yesterday from Alex Caravan, I believe, that Precious immediately reached out and talked to him as if he's already on the team and is going to be his teammate. So all signs point to, and we know how much Precious, how good he talked about the Sacramento Kings during his exit interviews.
2: I love that.
1: All signs point to Precious is sticking around, and I love that based off the year that he had.
2: I do, because it's like he, again, I don't know what the money is for him, and he could be maybe... he was looking at another team that maybe offered him a little more, maybe didn't. But the fact of the matter is if he signs here, I do truly believe it's because he wanted to be back. And it says something, right? I mean, look, he lit the fire underneath him for sure last season. But I'd be happy if he did sign.
1: Just a reminder, Precious Achiuwa started last season on the couch. He did not have a team.
2: Which there's still, by the way, Matt, I still feel like there is a story to that.
1: Well, he's talked about
2: it. He came out and said a little bit, but he's never really fully talked about like what situation was.
1: There seemed to be a little bit of a grudge maybe with what happened, whatever happened in New York with the Knicks, who, by the way, are also likely to lose Mitchell Robinson, it sounds like, too. And that's a pretty significant loss for them. I know the Kings were connected to Mitchell Robinson before because Scott Perry drafted him. I haven't heard anything more to suggest that. And especially if they go out and get Jalen Duren, I just don't see any reason for them to do it and financially how they would do it. But the Kings started the season not having Precious Achiuwa on the roster, brought him in pretty quickly once Keegan Murray got hurt to start the season. He was paid $2.1 million last year, which I believe was a league minimum deal. Now, after the Devin Carter trade yesterday, the Kings are hovering right around that first apron. They saved themselves roughly $5 million in that salary dump move to the Atlanta Hawks. Assuming they stretch and waive or find a trade partner, but I don't think that's going to happen. Assuming they stretch and waive DeMar DeRozan, that will put them under the first apron, which then opens up their ability to use the mid-level exception, which is a roughly $15 million, something along those lines.
4: Not to get in the weeds, but yes, there's a non-taxpayer one and a taxpayer one. The non-taxpayer one is larger.
1: And you have to be underneath the first apron in order to have access to that. Once you get to the first apron, one of the penalties is you lose your access to that.
2: Sure.
1: So that, in theory, is a $15 million exception that they could just, bam, use and give to Precious. And, well, he played his way, I think, into a raise. Going from $2 million to $15 million, that's a pretty significant raise.
2: Hey, I'll take it.
1: If he were to get that. But could they also use that money to potentially go out and bring in Jonathan Kuminga? I guess that's always a possibility, too. We'll talk about that when we come back. Mark Spears, his report on the Kings being interested in Kuminga. Sam Amick had kind of a bit of a conflicting report. We'll get into the weeds on the Kuminga watch situation here in Sacramento now that he is an unrestricted free agent. And a little World Cup date for you. That's all still to come here on Matt and Kayla, Sacktown Sports.
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1: A little clarification here really quick. We're talking about the Kings' access to the mid-level exception if they get under the first apron and using that to go out and get Precious Achiuwa. The mid-level exception, non-taxpayers exception, taxpayers exemption, $15 million. That does not mean that it's a $15 million contract that you give out. The Kings do not have to give all $15 million to Precious Achiuwa to bring him back.
2: Okay.
1: They could technically split it between multiple players if Precious wanted $8 million and they use the other, what is it, $7 million or whatever it is, to go out and get somebody else. Like, they could go that route.

0: Well, we're just talking from the perspective of the Kings would have $15 million to go out and use to bring Precious Achiuwa back, who I believe is the most likely top free agent target realistically that they have, given the financial situation that they're in. But who knows? Maybe, just maybe, Jonathan Kuminga could work his way back into that conversation. Although Sam Amick seems to think differently, or is reporting differently. Let me read these really quick. This is from Mark Spears yesterday. This is about 2:20 in the afternoon, so right after we got off the air. The Sacramento Kings had strong interest in Jonathan Kuminga before he was dealt from the Golden State Warriors to the Atlanta Hawks, and are expected to be interested in him now as a free agent. But it would certainly come at a mammoth pay cut for JK to come to the Kings, as they would have only a $2.6 million minimum to offer. Now, that was before, I think, that is not taking into account if the Kings were to get under the first apron and have access to that mid-level exception. So that's what Mark reported. That was at 2:20. Then Sam, about an hour later, a little over an hour later, at 3:37, when all this Durin stuff started coming out, said, on a related note, I'm told the Kings are not expected to pursue free agent forward Jonathan Kuminga.
1: So, okay.
0: So I would imagine the Kings are going to keep an eye on what his market is. And if it's low, maybe they can use the relationship they built with him to get him at a bargain. But it doesn't sound like they're nearly going to be as aggressive for Kuminga this summer as they were last summer.
1: It's still an interest to Scott Perry's, I'm sure.
0: Uh-huh.
1: It's not in the front of his book, but it's somewhere there in terms of, hey, reminder to check in on JK. In all seriousness, though, that's always a good thing that there was already an established relationship. Mm-hmm. The other thing that makes me, I do really wonder this, because remember, guys, rewind to last trade deadline, and no one was interested in Kuminga. I mean, they had little to no interest out there. The Kings were.
0: Kings and Suns.
1: And then I think the Suns kind of went away. And
0: they couldn't offer even close to what the Warriors wanted.
1: Right. And they weren't going to really do business with the Kings, because we all know what that is like.
0: Joe Lacob.
1: But there was a little bit of postseason play from Kuminga. Mm-hmm. And for the most part, he played fine. Was it enough to drum up more interest in terms of now a few months later? Mm-hmm. What would that price be? Like, what would people be willing to pay? I don't think it's increased greatly.
0: Yeah.
1: I don't think there's going to be 5, 6, 7 teams out here.
0: If the Kings were to open up the mid-level exception and have that $15 million available to them again, they get that by probably stretching and waving DeMar and getting under the first apron. And that would suggest that maybe they do that sooner than later in order to open that up to go into free agency with access to that. We thought they might kick the can down the road to like August to handle that, but it might be in their best interest again to do it now with free agency beginning today at 3:00. So we'll keep an eye on to see if anything happens with DeMar DeRozan going forward, plus give him the time that he needs to find his new home, which the Clippers are rumored to be interested. The Miami Heat make a lot of sense. If I were to tell you, okay, the Kings opened that $15 million exception, you can use all $15 million of it to bring Jonathan Kuminga in, or you can use $8 million of it to bring Precious Achiuwa back, or maybe $6 million, $7 million, something like that. A pretty significant pay raise. Let's say $6, $7 million, and then have the other half of it essentially to go out and get another role player, maybe a third string point guard, just somebody that might be out there to give you some depth. What is more enticing to fans / what makes the Sacramento Kings better? Because Whitey Gleason was talking about this yesterday. I thought Whitey brought up a good point. It's not that he was out completely on the idea of Jonathan Kuminga, but Kuminga is someone who feels he needs the ball in his hands more, and you just brought in a point guard who you're going to want the ball in their hands a lot, plus Zach LaVine is still here, and Zach LaVine's going to want the ball in their hands, so you could run into some issues with Jonathan Kuminga being here with the roster being as it stands.
1: Yeah, because the roster's different now from what it was even a year ago.
0: Right.
1: When they had extreme interest in Jonathan Kuminga. So that's a really good point. The other interesting thing is, I think there's always that, like, what could he look like if we put him in the right place? Yeah. And, you know, if we had the vision, Scott Perry, I'm saying, of this is what it could be with Jonathan Kuminga. There's always that enticing part of Jonathan Kuminga, I feel, and still to that, to that note. But at the same time, it is a different team. And I do feel like it's not like you're trying to win now in a way that could benefit you, because Kuminga could work his way into this organization. But Precious Achiuwa just fits so well here. And we saw that in his proven.

0: work. Mm-hmm. It sometimes a fit just is a fit. Mm-hmm. And I side more, I think, now on just bringing Precious here, but it does entice me a little. Mm. Like, what could Jonathan Kuminga look like?
1: Yeah. There are three teams with straight up cap space. That's Brooklyn, Chicago, and the Lakers. Not a ton, but they have cap space. Some of them have more than others. Brooklyn has a lot of cap space. And then there are a ton of teams with that non-tax mid-level, that $15 million non-tax mid-level exception. That's Atlanta, who decided to not bring Kuminga back or to not pick up his option. Boston, Charlotte, Dallas, Detroit, the Clippers, the Grizzlies, the Bucks, the Pelicans, the 76ers, the Blazers, San Antonio, Utah, and Washington. So if Kuminga's value is down, like we believe it's down from the $20 million player that he wanted to be. I think he was last summer, I think famously known to be seeking like $25 million. Like that, I think that ship has sailed.
2: He's the Kings offered 3 for 61 or something
1: along
2: like
1: those
2: that.
1: Lines. Mm-hmm. Right. But he's going to be probably a mid to high teens player. Well, and most likely he's going to be, in terms of the money that's available, a $15 million player. There are a lot of suitors out there that could potentially bring him in. So I think he's going to have more options and probably more interest at this level than he had last summer when the Warriors were shopping him and he was doing his thing. So it's going to be interesting to see where he ends up, but it's not going to be, I think, as clear of a path to him coming to Sacramento as it would have been last summer even. So going to be something to pay attention to and to follow really, really quickly before we break. Should we do a quick World Cup date?
0: Oh, yeah.
1: Let's dive in, because while the NBA was drama-filled yesterday, the World Cup was plenty dramatic themselves. It was like a drama-off between these two.
0: Drama-off.
1: First off, Brazil came back and defeated Japan with a goal in stoppage time very late in the match to survive the Japanese, who took a 1-0 lead early on. So Brazil is still in. But superpower Germany is out. How about Paraguay beating them in penalties to advance? And that was not the only match that went to penalties yesterday. Morocco tied their match over the Netherlands in stoppage time. So the match looked like they were going to lose and be out. They tie the match in stoppage time, force penalties, and then win in penalties over the Netherlands. So shout out Morocco with a big win for them. Right now we have the Ivory Coast and Norway going at it. Norway had a 1-0 lead early, but Ivory Coast just recently equalized. There's only 10 minutes left in regular time in this match, so we'll keep an eye on that. Also today, France versus Sweden. That's a big match. Seeing Mbappe, Kylian Mbappe, and France in action. I would argue France should be the favorites now, based off of how they've been playing and how Spain struggled a little bit early. And Mexico is in action tonight. Their round of 32 match is against Ecuador. And friendly reminder, tomorrow at Levi's Stadium, tomorrow night, USA will take on Bosnia in their round of 32 match. Plus, England versus Congo tomorrow as well. So, a lot of fun matches to look forward to this week. Nice quick World Cup date for you. We'll take the break. Now let's come back with a little bit of a pick-aside, including, I knew we were going to talk about this, Diana Rossini in the news for a completely different reason, finding a interesting way to get out of a speeding ticket. We'll talk about that and more when we return. It's Matt and Kayla on Sacktown Sports.
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11: Pick a side, any side. It's time for Pick a Side on Matt and Kayla.
1: Yes, indeed, it is time for Pick a Side. We got Kyle Ledbetter with us, as always. Kyle, what we got today?
2: All right, first of all, you teased it before the break. Let's talk about the Diana Rossini. They found, I think, an older video of her getting pulled over.
0: Well, everything's surfacing now. I mean, it's crazy.
2: Yeah, I'm guessing someone just searched in a public database, found a video of her getting pulled over for texting and driving, and then she name-dropped, I think it was Kevin O'Connell, to try and, or did get out of it. But this very much was a viral clip. Does this go against journalistic code is the question.
0: Are you going to show it, the clip?
2: No, it's like 7 minutes
0: long. Oh, you can't. Okay.
2: Yeah. We can piece out just the parts of it, but it's a long clip.
1: I watched bits and pieces of it. I'll be honest with you. I'm so like secondhand embarrassed by everything that has happened with her this year that I just... I had to tap out. This is just... I don't like it.
0: I mean, all coming from someone who... literally went and got her degree in broadcast journalism. I know Diana. I knew her before, obviously, all this stuff happened. She was on our show. She was one of the most respected insiders in the NFL, period. So this is all crazy how fast it can happen and your career can, you know, go down the tube. Mm. But with all this stuff resurfacing, like doing something like that, it is crazy to me, like, to use your name. It is against journalistic integrity.
1: Yeah.
0: To use your name and to use your likeness and what you're connected to get it. But it's the cop's fault, too.
1: Yeah, I was going to say.
0: He let her off the ticket.
1: Doesn't look great for the cop, either, to be so easily swayed out of doing your job because you happen to pull over an NFL insider that has a head coach's number.
0: By the way, I've never once gotten out of ticket. Cops hate me. They freaking hate me.
1: Oh, boy.
0: I don't know why. I guess I give, like, a sassy attitude vibe. But
2: when you got
0: cops
2: pulled
0: do
2: over,
0: not like me.
2: This is multiple times?
0: Oh. I mean, in my, like, as a kid, like...
2: Yeah. As an adult.
0: I've never done anything crazy in a car, but, like... speeding ticket.
2: I'm just saying, if I asked Matt right now, how many times have you been pulled over for speeding?
1: I've never been pulled over for speeding.
2: That was the answer I was expecting.
0: Oh, well, in my life, like 3 times.
1: Jeez.
2: That was less than you were making it sound like you had been pulled over. You're like, I keep trying.
0: Well,
2: and
0: I'm
2: I just
0: not
2: going
0: to get into other stories.
1: I've only been pulled over where I got a ticket once, and it was when I had an expired tag on one of my cars. It's the
0: only
1: time.
0: Well, that's because you just can't afford any of that stuff.
1: Well, that's true, too. Registration
0: seriously,
1: price is stupid.
0: It's like $500
1: No, that was just laziness. I was like, I just don't want to do it. I had to get the car smogged, and I was like, I just don't want to.
2: Which nowadays, they won't even really pull you over anymore. They'll just kind of send you a letter.
0: Yeah.
1: Right. But I have, like, the only other times that I've been pulled over were when, like, I had, like, a headlight out or something. And
0: that's...
1: They were like, yeah, you're good.
0: At the time, you don't even know.
1: Yeah, you're good. I almost... I got pulled over once because I went 50-50 on, like, a yellow light. And I thought I could make it. And then I realized I wasn't going to make it. So, like, I didn't slam on my brakes, but I had to stop. And I went over the line a little bit. So I backed up. And there was a cop on the other side. So then this is like nighttime. And then he pulled me over. He's like, what are you doing? I was like, I was just trying to get home. Thought I could make it. And it's like, yeah, okay. Just be smarter. And that was it. So I guess just don't give off Kayla vibes when you get pulled over and you won't get a ticket.
0: Yeah, like, I mean, sorry.
1: Do you have, like, changing. In your mind, are you being polite or do you think you're like...
0: I'm never a diva. I mean, I'm not going to be a diva, but I'm mad. And cops intimidate me. So, like, I'm not going to be intimidated. So I don't show the intimidation. I'm not like, oh, my God, what?
1: Well, you know how you could just interact with them. Like,
0: I am. I'm not ever rude. One time, Red saved me. He was a puppy. Now I was going.
1: Some people use their contactless in their phone. Other people use their dog.
0: Red was in the back seat, and he was like, "Oh, that's a cute puppy."
1: Exactly.
0: But I still got a ticket.
1: Oh.
2: But he didn't get you
0: well,
2: out of.
0: Well, I could have been in big. I went into La La Land, and I was like. It's like a straightaway in Nashville, like this little side road. And I was like,
1: so why are you mad?
2: No, because it could
1: have. If you were speeding, why are you mad?
2: No, she's saying it could have been worse.
1: No, I know. Yeah. No, I mean, like, if you're getting pulled over, I get, like, it's annoying to get pulled over, of course, especially it always happens when you have, like, somewhere to be too. But, like, if you know you were speeding, why do you get mad? Because I'm the way that's just like, yeah.
0: Well, some of it, a couple of the ones when I was like 17 or whatever in my neighborhood, I was barely going. I was like 5 over.
1: Oh, yeah. That's not,
0: you know, and so they pull me up. I'm 5 over the speed limit. I'm just going to go get a slushie down the road. And two of them surrounded me. One was on each side like I'm some sort of criminal.
1: You are dangerous. You never know.
2: Yeah, and you get mad because if you just knew Kevin O'Connell and could name drop him, you wouldn't be getting
1: this
2: ticket.
1: Exactly. Listen, I was driving to my meeting with the head coach of whoever the hell. See? Get me out of my ticket.
0: It's crazy, though, that happened.
1: Yeah, not great.
2: Yeah, by the way...
1: I need dash cam footage or what is that called? The body cam footage of Kayla getting pulled over just to see, like, what version of Kayla did the cop get? You probably intimidated the cop.
0: Oh,
2: you know which version you got. And not sassy, but passive aggressive.
1: No denial.
2: I know Kayla well enough now to know what it would be like. By the way, Holland just scored to give Norway the lead.
0: Let's go Norway!
2: Your boys, Kayla.
1: I think that's like his fourth or fifth goal of the World
0: Cup. Have they not been the most fun fans, though?
2: Scotland was pretty fun, too. Scotland. But Norway's been very fun.
1: My Scottish
0: boys. Norway, they're going to, like, all the games. Yeah. They were at Victor Hovland's win the other day.
1: That's the one.
2: I think it's called Viking Row is what they're calling it. Yeah, no, they've been pretty good.
1: The Dutch fans have been fun, too, the orange.
2: They're gone
1: themselves.
2: Now.
0: See, Kimberly has had... Now, Kimberly's not as probably sassy as I am because Kimberly seems like a very nice person. Not that I'm not nice. I'm very nice. But she said, why did you do that?
1: I didn't do anything.
2: Oh boy, Matt.
0: Are you serious right now?
1: She's very nice. I'm baiting.
0: What?
1: You. Not that I'm not nice. I'm very nice.
2: That was a dangerous game you're playing, Matt.
0: Come on, tell me how you really feel, Matt.
1: I'm doing a bit, Kayla.
0: Come on now, Matt.
1: See, she deserves a ticket. I'm getting intimidated. She's pulling me over. Listen, I know Mike Brown, okay? I'll show you a text.
2: That's not doing you much in Sacramento anymore.
0: By the way, the cops that were really tough, it wasn't cops. Honestly, it was the cops back in my hometown of Spokane.
1: They were mean?
0: They were mean. Now, there's been some background on them cops.
2: Yeah, I was about to say.
0: Don't worry about that. I know all the deets.
12: What is
0: my
12: happening?
0: Friend from high school married a cop back in the.
2: So you have you have the.
13: Do you name drop him to get out of a ticket?
0: No, because.
12: Oh, we don't like
2: you
12: him.
2: You never name drop a cop to get out of a ticket.
0: No comment.
1: I did have to go through one of the. I was completely sober, by the way. I love how this just turned into cop stories. I got pulled
0: by
1: over.
0: By the way, love cops. It's in all seriousness. Thank you for your service.
1: Yeah, my neighbor.
0: They do a lot of great
1: my
0: stuff.
1: My neighbor's a cop, and he's great.
0: I'm just intimidated by some.
1: I once got pulled over when I was driving home from a Rivercats game, and I had like two buddies of mine in the car. And we told them where they were coming from. Have you been drinking? No.
0: Mm-hmm.
1: But they, for some reason, this cop just suspected something, and I was driving and had me do the follow the light with your eyes.
0: Oh, you did the test?
1: Yeah, he just had just threw the window, and I passed it because I was not at all intoxicated, or I didn't even have a beer. Like I barely drank at the time. But I was worried I was going to fail it because. He was having me follow the light, and I had a low car. I had a Mercury Cougar at the time, these low cars.
0: Mercury, I love it.
1: It was a Mercury Cougar.
0: Yeah,
1: my first car.
0: I know what those are.
1: And he put the light out of, like, above where I could see it in the window. It's like, it's in my blind spot, sir. I can't see it.
0: My
1: I'm going to fail. I don't know where the light went. But no, he was cool. He let me go.
0: Like, just give me a breathalyzer, all right?
1: Yeah.
0: Mason agrees. Spokane cops are different, for sure.
2: What is the deal with these Spokane
0: cops?
1: They got a reputation?
0: I don't lie. I give transparent
2: information. Why is everyone like, oh, yeah, man, I know about them?
0: Because it's a thing.
1: But you're not giving deets. Like, is it you can't give deets about what a Spokane cop is, like, is done?
0: Y'all.
1: Different time?
0: Just some stuff going on.
1: Okay.
0: I don't know. I haven't been home in a while. Oh, Sean says that I get pulled over and I say, hey, I know Jason Ross. He's in my contact.
1: That'll for sure get you out of a ticket.
0: Yep.
1: Everybody loves Jason Ross.
0: Exactly.
1: Everybody loves Jason Ross.
0: Mm-mm, Matt's still in the dog. Matt's still in the doghouse for calling me mean. It's only if you get on my bad side. Don't get on my bad side.
1: Listen,
0: it's not that hard.
1: Listen, I made one short joke about
0: you go.
1: Kayla
0: you did
1: one
0: this.
1: Time. No, I made one short joke about Kayla one time, and I thought my life was over. So.
2: Well, then you called her the other name that one time.
1: Oh, that's what it was. Did I call you Kyla?
0: Kyla.
1: I called you Kyla.
2: Yeah, exactly.
0: Would that get you, you know what, slapped any day of the week?
1: See? Oh, yeah. I'm so nice. You call me Kyla, though, I'll kill you. By the way, if a goose is near my golf ball, I'll hit it with a golf club. But I'm nice.
0: I am, actually.
1: You are. Kayla's very nice. We'll take the break.
0: Specifically to people I don't know.
1: That's true. Once she gets to know you, then she'll kill you. She's not a serial killer with random victims. She only kills those that she knows. It's premeditated.
2: Which is not the way to go if you're a serial killer.
1: We'll take the break. When we come back, it's lunch break time. If you want to call in to be a part of the show, you absolutely can be. We have a lot from Pick a Side that we'll just move it over. Because it just became cop stories with Kayla Anderson. Lunch break is coming up next. What is the best case scenario for both the Kings and Zach LaVine? We'll discuss that, plus realistic expectations for the Kings rookies. At 1 o'clock, we're talking to Kuka Hill of Locked On Pistons about the Jalen Duren news, too. It's Matt and Kayla.
0: Hey, Ross.
14: Zach LaVine has opted into his $49 million player option with the Kings. Will the high price guard be locked in next to Darius Acuff Jr.? 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
1: The last, 36 hours in Sacramento Kings news have been pretty fun.
0: I'm not complaining.
1: But it all started with the news yesterday morning that we all saw coming. What broke first was the least surprising, which was that Zach LaVine is picking up his $49 million player option. We discussed this yesterday, Kayla and I. We went back and forth about, I'm sure a conversation already took place before Zach accepted this option of what his role would look like or the direction the Sacramento Kings are going in and how he fits into that. Mm-hmm. And you and I have discussed at length how neither of us really subscribe to this belief or idea that just send him home and let him count his money or have him sit on the bench and play 10 minutes a night.
0: I don't like that.
1: Unless he is in some way being a distraction or negativity or toxic in any way to the team, which we have not heard even a ounce of evidence or information to suggest that is the case. There's no reason to just send him home or to disrespect him in that way because it's not a good look for him, especially on a contract year. He's represented by Clutch Sports. You certainly don't want to piss off Rich Paul. And it's not a good look for the Sacramento Kings, too. And Scott Perry is built on relationships, and other players would pay attention to how you treat one of your veterans, regardless of the circumstance that you're in, right? So there's a lot of reasons for why just sending him home or having him sit on the bench and count his money just doesn't make sense and would be more detrimental to the Kings than anything else. But what does that balance look like, right? Mm-hmm. What is the best case scenario, Kayla? Because the Kings are obviously trying to, one, win games to avoid the relegation zone, but two, develop their young core, their new young talent. And Zach LaVine is trying to play himself into his next contract next summer. And while it's not ever going to be $49 million again, if you're Zach, you're like, I, as a premium scorer, I could probably play my way to 25, 30 plus million a year. So what does that balance look like? I don't know the answer to that.
0: It's question. It's a hard question to answer, Matt, because I first of all want to know what the current relationship is with him opting in. Was that even ever talked about with him in Clutch, mm-hmm. that they could see sunnier skies somewhere else, mm. you know, greener pastures somewhere else, even if that maybe meant opting out of that money and then though pursuing another contract? It makes me think, like, how much, if there was any talk, because I think their agents get out there, and I think that that was probably something Clutch did, is kind of peek around and see if there was any, truly any other interest.
1: Yeah.
0: And I don't know how much there was, probably not a lot.
1: We did hear rumors about Detroit, kind of.
0: That's a good point.
1: But
0: yeah. It was minimal.
1: It was just, but I think it was more people connecting dots in the sense of, like we talked about, hey, we watched the Pistons fall out of the playoffs because they struggle with scoring. Here's a scorer potentially available.
0: Yeah.
1: It wasn't to the level of like with Jalen Duren stuff no. we're hearing right now.
0: No, and it kind of died pretty quickly too.
1: Yeah, and I know some people are like saying you could, why it doesn't have to be Sabonis in this potential Jalen mm-hmm. Duren sign and trade. It could be Zach LaVine. And again, scoring wise, Zach LaVine makes sense.
0: Yeah.
1: But who the hell is going to play center?
0: Exactly.
1: And as Bobby Marks laid out recently, right. there's not a great center free agency mm-mm. market out there mm-mm. right now.
0: No, so, especially if you're going to give away a 22-year-old.
1: Yeah, I don't see a scenario where they take back Zach right. LaVine and lose their starting center in Jalen Duren.
0: Yeah, so I first want to, I'm really curious as to what that relationship is, because I'm sure that Scott Perry, this is a guess, by the way, but I would think this is how you run things. You're up front with your players,
1: yeah.
0: as Scott Perry is known to be. Like, how was that received by Zach LaVine if it was laid out like, hey, don't be surprised that if at times we do start playing these younger guys, they might get more minutes. You know, I think he's still starting to start the year. I guarantee you probably is. But I don't think it's going to be like what it has been in the past.
1: Right.
0: So I do want to know what that relationship is going to be like. And I would hope and pray, guys, that Zach LaVine has enough motivation in his game of basketball that mm-hmm. he wants to go somewhere else after this and be able to increase his value here. The best thing you can do, and the best thing for both sides, is like, Zach, play your best basketball.
1: Yeah.
0: You have to play your best basketball. And I mean, in a way, you have to be a little unselfish to do that at times. Mm-hmm. But I don't know if that is the way he operates. Mm-hmm.
1: We've heard from multiple players, including Zach, I believe, compliment Scott Perry for being a straight shooter.
0: Yeah.
1: So Scott has probably shot it straight and will continue to shoot it straight towards Zach LaVine of what the Kings are doing and how Zach fits into that. We might not get the opportunity to talk to Scott Perry about Zach's role.
0: Mm-hmm.
1: And even if we did, I imagine Scott, a good general manager, would probably defer to, Doug Christie's the head coach of this team. I already know when we ask Doug Christie about it, Doug Christie is going to have his players back. Mm-hmm. Doug Christie is going to support Zach LaVine. He's still here. He's very valuable. We love Zach. We think he's going to be an important piece to our team and what we're doing going forward. I think what Scott Perry said on these airwaves earlier when talking about not Zach, but all veterans, the expectation is you're going to come in here and you're going to play hard and you're going to buy into what we're doing. So Scott clearly has that expectation for Zach and Domas and Precious and any other veteran that they bring in or keep around. I just don't know, and it's probably going to take time to figure out what the balance is going to be with Zach and how he fits in. And I would also imagine, while the Kings want to avoid having 97 different starting lineups like they did last year, mainly because of injuries, I imagine what Zach LaVine's role to start the season is probably going to be different if things are proceeding and developing correctly, will probably be different to end the season. Like, if you were to tell me Zach LaVine to start the season is starting at the two guard and playing 30 minutes a night, I am not thrilled about it, but I get it. But by game 50, assuming he's still on the team, yeah. I would hope that's not still his role.
0: Right.
1: But who knows? Maybe the Kings are suddenly fighting for a playoff spot and Zach LaVine's having a great offensive season.
0: And that could, look, you can't count that out. You can never say never. Who knows what happens?
1: I wouldn't put my money on it.
0: Yeah, I mean, this might be not the betting favorite if we laid out odds here. But right. like, yeah, that could always happen. He could stay healthy. He could have his best year in Sacramento next year. And it might be to go to waste in terms of where they're going to go in the playoffs, but he could still have his best year. Like, anything can happen. I just think I'm so fascinated with, like, I just feel like when you're a team and you're, and this is what Scott Perry said, you want to be a volunteer, not a hostage.
1: Right.
0: When you are a hostage on a team, I think it is very hard to find inner confidence to play your best basketball because it is a team sport when it's all said and done.
1: Yeah.
0: You want to be happy and having fun and excited about the season. And it's hard to do that if you feel like you're a hostage. Or you're the odd man out.
1: Of course.
0: It's hard to do.
1: Of course.
0: So I can't just visualize that knowing that more than likely, and again, he has not said this. Zach LaVine has not said this. But it seems to be he might be a little bit more of a hostage than a volunteer at this point.
1: I would guess that. But then again, like Scott Perry laid out, there is the expectations of you're still here and we're paying you a lot of money, even though we didn't give it to you necessarily. But we're paying you a lot of money. We traded for that contract. So this is the way it's going to be. I think that's going to be one of the major, if not the number one storyline going into training camp, is what does Zach LaVine for this team look like? It's going to be a major storyline. But two things that were the least surprising things ever. Number one, Zach LaVine agreeing or picking up his $49 million player option. And number two, JR calling in after we were telling cop stories and Kayla talking about being pulled over by police. I know, I already know JR. I was like, JR's going to call in as soon as we started talking about that. What up, JR?
5: First of all, I have dropped Jay Ross's name and got into places I probably shouldn't have gotten into before.
0: There we go.
5: There we go. But here's my Spokane cop story, Kayla.
0: Let's go.
5: Big fan of St. Mary's. Spent many years as a fan going up there, Gonzaga.
0: Yeah. That's right.
5: Yeah, had someone who lived in my house play there in sports. So anyway, up there in the downtown area where that old rundown fancy nostalgic hotel is,
0: the Davenport. But they redid that. Yeah. It's all really nice now.
5: Okay. So we're walking across the street with our Gail Garbon, and this guy just kind of does not like the way we walked across the street. And he says, hey, what are you guys doing there? And then giving us stuff. And my wife, much like you, Kayla, is a mean person.
0: It's called
5: she
0: sassy.
5: She was not having it. And they started, I was like, is this really going down right now? Like, I'm going to get arrested in Spokane? And finally, he kind of dropped it, and we walked in. But I always remember going, well, that guy really had a little chip on his shoulder. I think it was just because we weren't St. Mary's stuff. But that's what might have been the reason. I don't know.
0: No.
5: He was having a bad night.
0: I've got backing. I've got backing from multiple people now that aren't even from Spokane.
5: Yeah. I mean, he didn't have to hit me with the billy club a couple times. But other than that, I was good.
0: That's all. I just love that your wife is I like to use the word sassy, folks, not mean. There's a difference.
1: There is a difference. There's a very big difference.
0: Yes.
1: Shout out JR. Not surprising at all that JR has
0: the best story.
1: Spokane cop story of all people. Shout out JR.
0: Did he say someone in his family played at St. Mary's?
1: I don't know.
0: Is that what you heard?
1: I think
6: he was insinuating that his wife probably played at St. Mary's.
0: Oh. Okay.
1: I just heard he was a fan.
0: Look at that. Love it.
1: Oh, see, you, JR, bonded. There you go. Yeah. Spokane cop stories. I never got to go to Spokane when I was up there. I stayed just in the Seattle and Snohomish
0: area. Well, it's 5 hours away, so you weren't going to get there.
6: Yeah, Spokane's on the border of Idaho. Basically Idaho.
1: Yeah, I ain't going out. Oh,
0: love it.
1: I'm going to start calling you Idaho Kayla, and that'll get me punched.
0: Idaho Kayla.
6: Can you say that on the radio?
0: I said Idaho Kayla.
1: Heidi ho, neighbor.
0: I said Idaho Kayla. That's Idaho Kayla. What are you talking about?
6: You know what we're talking about.
0: No, I don't.
6: That smile suggests otherwise.
0: I'm not smiling.
1: She's sassy. She's not mean.
0: My grin. My itch-eating grin.
1: TC, save us. What's up, man? How are you?
7: Hey, Matt, Kayla, what's up, man? Hey, we having some cold conversations.
1: Listen, it's loose. We're excited, man. It's good vibes, TC, like you talked about. It's good vibes around here right now because of Scott.
7: Hey, I've been trying to tell everybody, man, let these guys cook. Did you see him at the interview that he had with Dave? That was he always looking sharp, but that was the most sharp I ever seen Scott, bro. He had a haircut. He had the purple shirt on with the purple tint. Bro, we finna swing a trade for Durant. Listen, Scott is finna put this together, big dog. I'm telling y'all, I keep saying it on these airwaves. The moves that are going to be done this summer will have the Kings top 10 next year. That's all I got. I love y'all, man. Peace.
1: TC, we always love the optimism. I will say this. Scott Perry oozes charisma. He's just
0: he really does.
1: A charismatic dude, and he's very self-confident and knows how to speak and how to deliver information, but also when to be real and get down to business. He's going to be It sounds like he's going to be whining and dining Jalen Duren a little bit here today as they're reportedly going to have a face-to-face meeting. I'd imagine it's here in Sacramento, but I don't know.
0: Where do you take him if you go to like a nice dinner?
1: It's a great question.
0: I'm still new here, so I'm learning all the spots.
6: Where did they went to? Was it McCooney's they went to when Jimmy Butler got suspended? In Sacramento.
1: I don't remember that instance, but I know, McCooney's is definitely sushi spot. Taro's. Taro's is definitely a spot.
6: There was a viral video years ago because Jimmy got suspended by the Heat when he was having his contract pulled out.
0: I remember that.
6: And the game was in Sacramento, and he was like watching it at some restaurant in Sacramento. Yeah.
0: That's really funny.
1: Bring him over to like Red Robin.
0: Oh, I know. I have one by my house, and I'm like, man, I haven't been to a Red Robin since high school. Those endless bottomless steak fries.
1: Red Robin has one of my favorite burgers.
6: Was it Red Robin, or was it somewhere else where they saw Luca out in Sacramento? I think it was a Golden Corral, maybe.
0: Awesome.
6: But someone said they saw Luca at a Golden Corral in Sacramento.
1: McDonald's.
0: Their fries are still the best.
1: In-N-Out. I'm surprised none of the rookies got asked about In-N-Out last night. That's like normally a staple question.
0: I'm surprised Alan didn't ask, because somebody had asked in the chat. Or Whitey was in the chat asking what questions should we ask yesterday. Yeah. And I think someone had mentioned, like, ask if Acuff's had In-N-Out.
1: I will say real quick, Alan redeemed himself in that interview in real time. Because his first question to Acuff was about what food he likes. And I was like, Alan!
0: Oh,
1: and then he brought it back.
0: He brought it back.
1: The Draymond interview definitely got the best reaction I've seen, period, out of Darius Acuff.
0: Well, you got to get someone on your side. And that's the perfect setup to get someone on your side.
1: Let's talk about food.
0: No,
1: to
0: make sure that, because...
1: He should have led with that.
0: Yeah, but you know.
6: I understood what you were saying with Draymond, but for those idiots who didn't, can you clarify?
0: Right, and he's like, thanks, I'm glad. That was a very, like, was that Acuff who said that? He's like, I really appreciate that. I was like, wait, is this Acuff talking to?
1: He said, thanks for seeing it, like, the right way, or interpreting it that way.
0: But that, you know, it takes that one question to really, like... have someone feel comfortable,
1: break
0: and I think
1: ice.
0: That did it.
1: And then Alan closed the door back shut at the end of the interview when he started telling him, I'll send you my shoe size to get new shoes. He was like, all right, I'm out of here.
0: Them Reeboks.
1: I'm out of here. No, the Drive guys did a phenomenal job with Darius.
0: Yeah, that was fun.
1: If you missed that interview, you can find it right now on SacktownSports.com and the Sacktown Sports YouTube channel. Before we get back to this conversation around the Kings and Zach LaVine, plus realistic expectations for the Kings rookies, Dominic, nice enough to call in during the lunch break. What up, Dominic?
3: Hey, guys. Hey, Matt and Kayla. How you doing?
0: Hey, Dom.
3: Hey, two things really quick. Yeah, I mean, it's interesting about the LaVine discussion, how he's going to show up this year. If I were to put money on it, I mean, it's his expiring year. He still wants to make some money. He's still semi-young. You know, he's kind of at the tail end of his career, and I don't expect him to kind of just lay out and do nothing for us. So, but also, I think in that Duren trade, I know Sabonis and Duren are linked, and you guys brought it up earlier. I think as Kings fans, we tend to get attached to players that either haven't played with us that long or just younger. Like, why couldn't we maybe explore a trade with LaVine to the Pistons? And, you know, they still need a center. We throw in Cardwell. So it's a LaVine Cardwell for Duren.
1: Mm-hmm. Okay.
0: It's a good point, by the way. But it is a good point. Like, he's just saying, I know a lot of people would be mad right away at that. Like, what do you mean you're giving away Cardwell?
1: But then like, what? Do you then pivot to move Domas later? Because is Domas your starting four and Duren's your starting five? Like, that's a lot. Now you're giving... Now that is, in theory, if you were to... Because in a sign-and-trade scenario, in theory, let's say the number is $48 million that they're giving Jalen Duren. Now you're giving almost $100 million to your center position. Just your center position.
6: Yeah, Domas would have to get moved. If the Pistons don't want Domas, Domas has to get moved in
0: somewhere else.
1: Hey, Toronto, we're still not taking Jakob Poeltl, but how about RJ Barrett?
6: Which, by the way, did you see that the Kawhi trade is being held up by Jamal Shedd?
1: No.
6: So,
1: I missed that.
6: Yeah, this was, I think, Azerly, who covers the Clippers. But basically, they have the framework of the deal. It's going to be Brandon Ingram, Grady Dick, first round pick. The Clippers want Jamal, the Clippers want Jamal Shedd if they're going to take Grady Dick. Hmm. And the deal is completely hung up because Toronto won't give up Jamal Shedd.
8: Selfishly, I also hate this trade because I don't want to trade Dylan Cardwell because one, he's fun and we love him. And two, he said if he ever has a 20-point game, which he's never had in his career, he'd go to Disneyland with me. So I'm holding him to
0: that.
8: Well,
0: we're first and foremost, we need him on the show.
8: That too.
0: First and foremost, it's the summertime, Cardwell. If you're listening, we know you're here.
8: I don't think Dylan's the problem.
0: We'd love to have you on the show. Hey, agent, if you're listening, we'd love to have you on the show. Dylan's your client great. On the show.
8: We love Dylan. I love the fact that Dylan and Keegan were at the press conference yesterday, too. And Scott Perry did confirm that Dylan and Neek will be playing in the California Classic. He didn't say how many games they'd be playing, but they will be playing.
0: But
8: and
0: no Max,
8: I think
0: right?
8: James Hamm initially reported that Maxime Reynaud is away from the team right now because he's on French national team duties. So he's not going to be playing in the California Classic, but he sounds like he will be with the team in Vegas.
0: Cool.
8: So I assume that means we'll see a little bit of Maxime Reynaud in Las Vegas Summer League.
0: And by the way, I want to pub this every time we can get it. We don't have the official papers yet, but I want to pub that Sacktown Sports, I think our whole entire station has done an incredible job putting out content in terms of the draft and everything from our digital team to our shows.
8: Right.
0: We are also going to be at NBA Summer League.
8: Yep.
0: And our digital team is going to be there. The afternoon show is going to be there. But we're also on this show going to try to effort anything we can throughout the day to get you reaction, press conferences, whatever happens. You can stick here to Sacktown Sports because we're going to have you covered throughout the whole NBA Summer League.
8: From our friends and colleagues that'll have their feet on the ground in Vegas to those of us staying back here, we will have full intensive coverage of the Las Vegas Summer League, the California Classic that begins this weekend and then some. So exactly what Kayla said, Sacktown Sports will be all over the Summer League for you. This reminds me of the Summer League too. The last time the Kings had this high of a pick in the Summer League was Keegan Murray.
0: Sure.
8: And I was at ABC 10 at the time and I went down to cover the Summer League and I don't know if anybody remembers Keegan Murray's Summer League debut, but it was against Paolo Banchero and the Magic and that game went to overtime. The finish of that game was wild. Keegan Murray hit a game tying three. That was inside the Thomas and Mack Center,
0: right,
8: which is the main, because there's two gyms. That's the main gym. Yeah, that's the main gym.
0: Yeah.
8: Thomas and Mack.
0: And they're playing all four games in the main gym.
8: Because there's the Cox Pavilion as well. That's the one that's attached to it. But the Thomas and Mack Center and the Summer League's a great time because it's like a festival of basketball. And there's a lot of people there and a lot of media members and just legends and stuff that come through just to say hi. But then the crowd is typically just fans of multicolored jerseys, right? It's just fans everywhere. But they are there because they love basketball.
0: Sure.
8: And they're excited. So that place was rocking. When Keegan hit that game tying three and I was sitting courtside for it, it was like Keegan's welcome to moment in a way. I think the Magic ended up winning that game and Paolo Banchero had a big game, a big debut there. But you can have some fun, exciting moments in Summer League, and we've experienced some fun, exciting moments in the California Classic too. And I think we're going to get a lot of those this summer.
0: I know. And that's the thing. If you are here, I know some of you all going out of town for the 4th of July weekend. By the way, be safe.
8: Yep.
0: But if you're in town, boom, boom, we've got the California Classic right here in your backyard. Like, what better way to go see these rookies for the first time?
8: Affordable.
0: How cool.
8: Fun. It's always a great family atmosphere. Come out to a California Classic game. Have a good time. Plus, I believe, I should be careful here because I don't want to misspeak, but the way it's been in the past is if you buy a California Classic ticket, you have access to both games in that same day. So you could just sit there.
0: That's awesome.
8: And watch basketball all day if you want to.
0: And then I believe, Dodgers in town. It'll be, if you go to a baseball game, it's right across the street.
8: I saw Shohei Ohtani hit a home run last night. By the way, did you see the rookie's first pitches?
6: Well, Kayla tweeted at us.
0: I think I won because I did.
8: My boy
0: did not.
8: My boy Emmanuel Sharp.
0: It was not sharp.
8: Nice. Yeah, it was. It wasn't quite as bad as like Carly Rae Jepsen or who else was it? 50 Cent had a terrible first pitch, but
0: there's a lot. Freaking Taylor Lewan at Bustin' with the Boys, one of the worst I've ever seen.
8: Listen, sharp. Let's stick to basketball, huh, bud?
0: Caravan's I don't think was bad.
6: His was fine. He just kind of noodle armed it.
0: But I thought Acuff was the best.
6: Yeah, you were right. Yeah. You were right. And you tweeted at us that you were right.
0: Look, I got to give my credit where credit is due because no one else is going to give it to me.
8: She's not angry. She's sassy. Okay.
0: I am. Well, this is what happens. It's credit is given to a certain people.
6: Also,
0: other people don't ever get it. So I got to give my own credit.
6: Just as a quick correction, the Dodgers are in town this week, but when the California Classic going, the Dodgers series will be over. So it'll be a better team, though, which is the Miami Marlins, best team in the
0: National
8: League. Let's go. Since June 1st. Kyle is going to avoid the California Classic so he can go and watch his Fins play.
0: Yeah.
6: Yeah. Well, I don't pay for A's tickets, but yes.
0: Oh, look at him. Big shot.
8: Big flex over here.
0: Look at that.
6: No, it's out of principle. I don't want to give John Fisher my money, so I don't pay for A's tickets.
0: Okay, okay.
8: That's fair. Uh-oh. All right. Everybody.
0: Oh, is this Dwayne?
8: Hold on. Here's Dwayne. Woo! We haven't heard Dwayne since before the draft.
0: Dwayne called in when you were gone.
8: Okay,
0: bro.
8: Dwayne, whatever, Dwayne.
0: Dwayne called in twice, bro.
8: No, I'm just going to leave. Why don't you go talk to Kayla, Dwayne? It's all right.
9: What's up, though, homies?
0: What's up, Dwayne? Matt's so mad, Dwayne.
8: Are we homies, Dwayne? I don't know.
9: Yeah, you know what it is, man. You already know we good. We family, man.
8: What's up, bro?
9: You guys not going to like this, though.
8: Uh-oh.
9: I like Caravan. I like Sharp. But A-Cup is going to be a disaster, bro.
8: What?
9: I don't know.
8: Dwayne!
9: I don't know why you guys are glossing over the fact so bad that this guy has never played defense.
8: What? He played one season in college. What are we talking about? Oh, he's gone?
0: This is nothing new. This is no breaking
8: news. Come on, Dwayne.
0: So when you were gone, obviously they drafted A-Cup, and Dwayne called in a couple times. Yeah. And both times, though, he made it clear. And look, to each is your own. Not everybody is fan still of this young man. Now, I hope A-Cup proves you wrong, Dwayne. Yeah. Not going to lie. But he just isn't the biggest fan of A-Cup, and it's primarily because the defensive stuff. And some people need to see it before they believe it. So,
8: you know, I actually, if we ever hear back from Dwayne again, if he ever calls back when I'm actually on the air, I'll ask him who he wanted because I genuinely don't remember who he wanted. I remember Dwayne specifically not loving the idea at all of the Kings having to move up to get A-Cup, which I completely understand too, but they didn't ultimately have to do that. So
0: I think he was he a Kingston Flemings guy?
8: He might have been. Is this Dwayne back on hold? Dwayne, you're back. Who did you want the Kings to draft?
9: So, you know, I got to call out my boy TC real quick, too.
8: Uh-oh.
9: Because he got real reckless and, you know, 50,000 watts with multiple name drops last week. And, you know, if you're going to check the mic, man, at least check it right, man.
8: Oh, no.
9: Because everybody said that, everybody knows that I never mentioned Nate Amentz. I don't know who that is. For Caleb Wilson, or I said trade down for Yaxel.
8: Okay. Well, Dwayne wanted either trading down for Yaxel. Thank you, Dwayne. Dwayne, shout out to Dwayne. Again, I'm with Kayla. I hope you're wrong about Darius Acuff Jr., but everybody is, of course, entitled to their opinion. I want good vibes, though, Dwayne. Damn it. We're excited. I was not a big... Kayla, it's funny. It's just preferences, because Kayla and I were not too thrilled with Yaxel about...
0: He was a Yaxel guy?
8: He just said either trade down for Yaxel or trade up for Caleb. And listen...
0: I was reading a rude comment at the time, so...
8: I would have loved for the Kings to be able to be in a position to trade up to get Caleb Wilson, but that would have been ridiculously expensive. Actually, Scott kind of talked about the possibility of trading up on the morning show this morning. He's like, look, it's difficult enough to trade up as it is, and it would have been way too expensive. And he didn't have to. The guy that they wanted the entire time was there for them at 7. So time will tell if it was the right pick or not. I would imagine, I'm gonna step in front of Dwayne here. I would imagine Dwayne, who I know is a Kings fan, I would imagine Dwayne would rather be wrong if it meant the Kings being good than be right and A-Cuff be a failure. So, Dwayne, I'm hoping that's true. I'm hoping that's true. But I'm excited to see A-Cuff. I think A-Cuff has the opportunity right away. I mean, he definitely does have the opportunity right away to put on a show in the California Classic this weekend, especially considering his first game is against the dude that was taken one spot ahead of him in Mikael Brown Jr. Now, I don't think A-Cuff's too mad about it because he wanted to go to the Kings at 7, but there's always going to be with these players a chip on the shoulder of, especially against the guys that were drafted ahead of me, oh, you best believe I'm gonna be motivated. Just like if the Kings meet the Hawks in the Summer League or during the regular season, I have a feeling Kingston Flemings might be a little fired up to take on the Kings.
0: I'm excited to watch him. I mean, throughout the season too. I hope he has a good year with Atlanta. Like I say, just not as good as our guy Acuff.
8: Not as good as our guy Acuff.
0: Yeah.
8: Who could put on a show and win Rookie of the Year. I think he's got a very legitimate shot at that.
0: Fourth in terms of betting favorites right now.
8: We will talk probably on tomorrow's show about realistic expectations for the Kings rookies, because we don't want to get too far ahead of ourselves, but obviously the Kings are going to give them, or they should be giving them, plenty of opportunities to show what they could do. And I imagine that it also includes Emmanuel Sharpe in the second round, but we'll see what they do with him, if he is going to start his career in the G League, if he's going to be a two-way guy or not. We'll figure that all out when we get to it. But why don't we talk a little bit of football? Because before Kayla's two-minute drill, ESPN graded all of the off seasons for every single NFL team. What grades did they give the 49ers and Raiders off seasons? We'll tell you when we come back. It's Matt and Kayla on Sacktown Sports.
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4: There are more important moments in 49ers history, but you won't find many more memorable than what Terrell Owens did in Dallas. Adding fuel to the Niners-Cowboys rivalry on September 24th of 2000, T.O. caught a TD and sprinted to midfield and stood on the Cowboys star with arms out and looking to the sky in an act of faith. The Cowboys naturally didn't like it, but when T.O. caught a late TD to put the game away, he sprinted to the star again and planted the ball on the logo, and instantly he was blasted by the Cowboys' George Teague. Teague was tossed from the game. T.O. was suspended the next week by the commissioner, even though that penalty was later reduced to just a fine.
33: Faithful flashbacks on Sacktown Sports 1140.
2: Matt and Kayla on Sacktown Sports 1140.

0: Sometimes I get text messages over the break that just leave me a little bit concerned. Text messages that I just got in our family group chat from my wife talking about my son because they're out buying fireworks for 4th of July today.
1: Mm-hmm.
0: The text is, quote, "I just bought Artie a fireworks sword."
1: Whoa. That's...
0: I don't know what that is.
1: Sword. So, not a sparkler. Sparklers are crazy, too. If you don't know how to handle
0: them. She's the responsible one.
1: A sword? That sounds intense.
2: Yeah. If she's buying it for a four-year-old, it's got to be something, like, maybe pretty tame.
1: Yeah, I'm like, maybe it's just like...
0: Well, knowing my son, he's going to swing it at dad. So, great. Thanks, babe.
2: It's a sword that is...
0: exploding? I don't know.
1: Maybe it doesn't really have them on there and it's just like a pretend.
0: By the way,
2: I just think it maybe looks like fireworks.
0: Two years ago for 4th of July, like, and we get our fireworks from like those little pop-up fireworks stands all over the place.
1: They're all over the place.
0: Yeah, and then a lot of them, they do like fundraisers for schools and stuff.
1: Yeah, I saw that.
0: So we're getting some for my son's school fundraiser. And one of them, I don't know if it was made improperly or whatever the hell, but it was basically a grenade.
1: Ooh.
0: Like, we lit it, and it just exploded. Thankfully, we had enough time to, like, put it down and go back. You know, fireworks are supposed to just spew out different colored sparks and stuff. This one just went boom. It just blew up.
1: Those things can be dangerous. Yep. Be careful this weekend, like I said.
0: Keep your eye out for the drones. Those drones are out there. They're monitoring.
1: Holy smokes.
0: Don't do anything spooky. Ooh, we got our first shot picture of Darius Acuff Jr. in the Kings
1: Love
0: 5.
1: It. Just looks like he's about business.
0: All swagged out in his new Kings uniform.
1: Very nice.
0: Cool to see. Let's talk football, shall we? Before Kayla's two-minute drill, NFL off-seasons are essentially at an end for the most part. There's still little minor things that can still happen, like we've talked about. The Raiders maybe adding some veteran wide receiver help with some of the names that are still out there and available. But for the most part, the substance of these off seasons for these teams is pretty much finished. And now we're just counting down the days till training camps begin in late July. So ESPN felt comfortable enough giving out their grades for every single NFL off season. Let's start with the San Francisco 49ers, as we are your Sacramento home of the Niners. The Niners get a B+ for their off season. Their biggest move, signing left tackle Trent Williams to a new contract. Move I liked, signing wide receiver Mike Evans. Move I disliked, drafting wide receiver Deshaun Stribling with the first pick in round 2. I'll read, it's a long explanation, so I'll just read a bit and piece of it and then get our football expert Kayla's breakdown of this grade and their thoughts on it. The Seahawks are fresh off a Super Bowl victory, and the Rams spent the offseason loading up for another run. But despite a quieter offseason, the 49ers shouldn't be overlooked in the NFC West. San Francisco scored an early victory in free agency, landing Evans on a 3-year deal that pays him just over $14 million per year and is fully guaranteed for only the $14.3 million he'll earn in 2026. It was clearly a below-market deal, and it's a testament to Kyle Shanahan and the 49ers that Evans wanted to play or take a pay cut to play for San Francisco. And it meant the team could upgrade at wide receiver without sacrificing its future financial situation. Goes into more detail about names like that they didn't pick up, like Juwan Jennings, the Osa Odigizawa trade. But ultimately, it seems like ESPN, for the most part, likes the offseason that the San Francisco 49ers had. I'm curious how you look at the offseason for the Niners in general, Kayla, because you and I talked a lot about when the Mike Evans trade first broke, the reservations about Evans coming off of the injury-riddled season that he had last year and breaking that 1,000-yard streak and all the injuries that the Niners are already dealing with. So from a 10,000-feet-up, like, blanket overview of the Niners' offseason, what grade would you give it, or how
1: confident are you with it? I don't like giving grades. Like, I don't necessarily fully subscribe and just me giving grades.
0: Okay. Are you like really excited about it? Not excited about it? In the middle?
1: I'm in the middle. Okay. I'm not convinced for the fact, and I've been on this from the start with the free agency signings, is I just don't know. I've covered a lot of teams in my career, not just NFL, but like NHL, like where they tend to keep the core together for too long and the core like dissembles at some point because they're just too old. Sometimes they bring in too many stars that have kind of had those careers and they're on the tail end of it and it just

0: doesn't work together. Mm-hmm. So part of me has maybe a little bit of PTSD from covering those teams that have kept cores together, and it just has not worked out. With saying that, I do always feel like I trust a lot of what Lynch and Shanahan do together. They always seem to be on the same page, and I do know it's a destination. A lot of players like to come there, do come there, and there is still that chance that it could all work out if they can stay healthy. But I think whenever I have to say if they can stay healthy, if that's the thing I'm saying more than I'm not, then I'm still a little bit skeptical about it. I like the more and more the Stribling pick, like I get comfortable with it, the more and more I'm like, okay, I kind of do get it. You don't have to go with just what the draft boards are saying in terms of analysts. They believe in their own draft board, and I respect that. Now, it has to play out in their favor, and he's a little older wide receiver, but if he can contribute right away this year, that'll be big. Pearsall's got to be healthy. That's a question mark.
1: Right.
0: It's not an offseason move, but it's for the bigger picture.
1: Right.
0: So I'm just in the middle on it. I would have probably, if I'm going to give it a B, if you're forced, or give it grade, it's a B. If you're forcing me to give it a grade, it's a B.
1: I ain't forcing nothing.
0: Yeah, so.
1: I was surprised that Stribling was what they identified as their least favorite move, though. I was too,
0: but I think some did think he reached, or they reached, excuse me, for Stribling.
1: After trading down a couple of times.
0: Mm-hmm.
1: Well, I thought when I opened this story, I was like, well, I'm going to see the Raiders close to the top, because I thought a lot of people really, really liked the offseason that the Raiders had. ESPN gave the Raiders a C. Their biggest move, drafting quarterback Fernando Mendoza, number one overall. Move they liked, trying to trade edge Max Crosby. Move I disliked.
0: The move they... That's a little odd to me.
1: So from... I'll just read essentially one paragraph of this. After mentioning the Crosby trade to the Ravens, they said the trade was a home run for the Raiders. They were a rebuilding team, trading a soon-to-be 29-year-old player on a salary-laden contract for two first-round picks. It was a clear victory despite the emotional pain. Unfortunately for Las Vegas, it was not meant to be. So my interpretation of this grade is that ESPN's giving a C grade because the Crosby trade fell apart. Not that it was ever, and they're not saying it was the Raiders' fault by any means, but they said the offseason would have been way better for Las Vegas if that trade had gone through versus keeping a Pro Bowl defensive end who's now, reinvigorated and reignited. So I disagree with that. I think keeping Max Crosby around and reconnecting with Max Crosby is a really good thing for the Raiders in addition to all the other moves that they made. But they seem to believe that that was the biggest miss of the offseason, was the fact that a really good trade fell through the Raiders' fingers.
0: Yeah, and I would really quickly add that Tyler Linderbaum was one of the best moves that they made, and they had to make it on that offensive line to help the guy that's going to be right in center with him in Fernando Mendoza one day, probably soon this season.
1: They do mention Linderbaum. By the way, the Raiders got one of the longest explanations out of everybody in this.
0: I thought they had an okay. I would have given him more than a C for sure.
2: I think his argument is just they gave Linderbaum so much money.
0: Yeah, I understand
1: they
0: that.
1: Had money to spend.
0: But yeah, that's. Yeah. By the way, there's a Shams bomb. So do we want to get to it? I think it involves Kawhi Leonard.
2: Hold
0: on. So,
2: you want to?
0: Matt, pull it up.
1: Breaking news. Yep, fire away.
3: When it breaks,
4: we have it first.
0: You go for it.
3: It's Sacktown Sports Breaking News.
1: You want it?
0: I took it off the chat.
1: The Los Angeles Clippers are nearing a deal, sending Kawhi Leonard to the Toronto Raptors for Brandon Ingram, Grady Dick, two first-round picks, one pick swap, and two second-rounders.
2: Yes!
1: He's Look going home,
2: my boy. He's going back to the six.
0: He's going.
2: Oh, I'm back, so happy.
0: Toronto.
2: This made my day. My favorite player ever is going back to the place that loves him so dearly.
1: You need your
0: good old Toronto.
1: You need your Kawhi Leonard Jolly Rancher shirt. Huge breaking news.
0: I know, right? You need that on today. Do you have it?
2: I don't have it with me, but maybe tomorrow.
0: Yeah.
1: Well, we'll talk about that more as the show progresses. We do have Kayla's 2-minute drill coming up next, also at 1 o'clock. Kuka Hill.
0: We could probably, by the way, 2-minute drill is probably going to be a little shorter today, so we could probably fit in some of this reaction.
1: Let's do a quick 2-minute drill. We'll talk more about Kawhi Leonard, and he's on his way to Toronto, it sounds like. Plus, Kuka Hill from Locked On Pistons will join us at 1 o'clock to get the Detroit perspective on these Jalen Duren to Sacramento conversations that are happening. This offseason is awesome already in the NBA, and you're listening to Matt and Kayla on Sactown Sports.
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1: Not football related, but if you just missed it, breaking news from Shams, Kawhi Leonard is heading on back north of the border. He's going back to Canada to play for the Toronto Raptors in a deal where the knee-jerk reaction or immediate reaction for a lot of people is, wow, the Clippers low-key, I mean, they traded Kawhi, but the Clippers might have fleeced the Raptors a little bit because they got a haul for him. Brandon Ingram, Grady Dick, but the players don't really matter. Two firsts, one pick swap, 2 second rounders. Listen, the Clippers, they used a lot of, they lost a lot of draft picks when they famously traded for Paul George.
0: Right.
1: They're recouping some of that draft compensation right now. So a great haul for the Clippers, and no one's happier than Kyle that Kawhi Leonard is heading back to Toronto.
2: Oh my gosh. Yes.
0: He is cheesing.
2: I'm so happy. For those who don't know, I grew up in San Diego, Kawhi Leonard, San Diego State.
1: Yep.
2: I went to watch him as a kid. He's my favorite player for the rest of time. And that Toronto championship was so special, and I'm so glad that he's going back to Toronto. It was so weird when he was on the Clippers. Like, I get that they won a bunch and he had these great seasons, but it feels right that he's going back to Toronto. It feels
0: Do we have
2: right.
0: any more breaking news?
1: We do.
0: Yeah, I think we have
1: breaking
0: more breaking
1: news from Chris Haynes.
0: Yep. For the Kings.
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1: Free agent forward Precious Achiuwa has agreed on terms to re-sign with the Sacramento Kings on a 2-year, $11.5 million deal. So just shy of $6 million per year. Precious Achiuwa is back.
0: Let's go. We can skip 2 minute drill today. I'd like to, we've got too much stuff breaking here, including this one that affects right here, the Sacramento Kings. And I know people are pretty passionate about Achiuwa being back. So we can wait for 2 minute drill tomorrow. We're not missing out on anything.
1: The Precious was truly amidst a horrible season in Sacramento, 22-60. Precious was one of the best stories in the NBA last season. With just how he, and I know the joke is, and Allen Styles' joke has always been, he made a mixtape here in Sacramento while helping the Kings win games that maybe it was in their best interest not to win towards the end of the season. But Precious, like, there was a time where Precious was sitting there watching training camp go by, waiting for a phone call thinking, am I out the league?
0: Mm-hmm.
1: And got an opportunity in Sacramento, and not just that, basically became a starter right away in Sacramento and held down that spot for the entire season. Had some big games, some big moments, became a fan favorite, of course, and really bonded with a lot of those guys, including the Bean Boys in the locker room. I love this. I'm glad Precious Achiuwa is back.
0: So there was talk about, like, how really can you break down his season when a lot of it was just kind of against lesser opponents and all of that stuff. I am probably one of the first to go completely against that for the reason that what did you want this guy to do? Like, he did everything he could possibly do in terms of someone taking a chance on him, a flyer on him, paying him like 2.1, whatever it was, a year minimum. And then coming in here, I don't care what the team was or who he was out on the court with. He did everything he could do to prove he was worthy of a contract and worthy of a spot next year on a roster.
1: Yeah.
0: And, like, I can never go on the other side and just be like, well, really, how, like, really, what will he look like?
1: If, right.
0: Look, he did what he was supposed to do, and he is worthy of staying here and getting more money. So I just am like, good job, Precious Achiuwa, and I think he's a perfect fit here.
1: Yep.
0: I think he fits the organization, the vision here with Scott Perry.
1: Agreed.
0: So I am ecstatic about it. I'm so pumped for Achiuwa.
1: He went from not having a job to start the season to having the best season of his career. Like, that's what we're talking. Now, he got plenty of opportunity out of necessity because the Kings were so injury riddled. Played 73 games for the Kings last season, started in 57 of them, averaged just shy of 24 minutes a game. Now, he's played 24 minutes a game at one other time in his career. That was the second half of the season after he was traded from the Raptors to the New York Knicks in 2023-24. So he's played that many minutes on average before, but his shooting percentage is 52% from the field, 27% from three-point range, but that's about average with what he's been throughout his career. Not really a three-point threat. Also, only a 55% free-throw shooter, but averaged 6 rebounds a game, including 2.5 offensive rebounds a game, averaged just over an assist, just under a steal, just under a block, doesn't turn the ball over, and averaged a career-high 10 points per game for Sacramento last year. And like I said, he bonded really quickly with the fans,
0: yeah,
1: with the city. The fans
0: the
1: loved the hustle that he played with, and he bonded really quickly with the guys specifically. No disrespect to anybody else, but he's bonded really quickly with the guys that you expect to be here for the long haul.
0: Yeah.
1: The Bean Boys, he became one of them. Precious is not, Precious will tell you, I'm not an old guy, But he said that verbatim. I'm not old, but he's not a young guy the way we talk about Maxime Raynaud and Neat Clifford and those rookies as young guys in terms of NBA experience. But he worked his way into that group, and you could tell he earned the confidence and the trust of Doug Christie very, very quickly. In a year that had so many ups and downs, and a year of so much inconsistency with his rotation, being able to have Precious Achiuwa, who he could lean on to essentially make the same impact and be the same guy on a nightly basis, was, I'm sure, a very, very, very valuable piece and a steady rock for Doug to have throughout the chaos of last season.
0: Now you're just hoping that this isn't just, you know, a situation where he was steaming after not getting signed. And, you know, I don't see Precious being like that. Like, I feel like he'll continue to build off of what last year was, because he seems like a guy, and I say this because, do you remember every time he played a former team last year, he seemed to have his best games?
1: Let's get into the game logs here.
0: Right? I mean, it was so fun to watch. It was like, oh, what's he going to do tonight against the Knicks? He finds a way to dig deep in some of these, you know, these games, and hopefully he can continue to do that next year.
1: So the Sacramento Kings spoiled the return of Mike Brown and the world champion New York Knicks. They weren't world champions yet. They are now. When they came to Sacramento on January 14th. This was at the time, though, to be fair, where the Knicks were kind of floundering a little bit. They weren't playing very well, and there was starting to be some concerns in New York. Obviously, they worked it out, and then some. In that game, Precious Achiuwa, against his former team, clearly feeling a certain type of way about what went down, had 20 points, 14 rebounds, 2 assists, 2 steals, 2 blocks, also had 6 offensive rebounds, and played almost 40 minutes in that game, 38 and a half minutes, shot 50% from the field, even knocked down a pair of 3-pointers in that game. So, bit of a revenge tour there for Precious against those New York Knicks.
0: He played also for Toronto, which he had a big game against, too.
1: Let's see, I'm trying to find it.
0: Can't remember.
1: He had a 11-point game in Toronto. I'm pulling up all his biggest games. He had 2 29-point games, one against the Pelicans in Sacramento. Was that the game you were at?
0: No, that was
1: earlier in the season. Also had 29 at Dallas against the Mavericks. 28 at Toronto.
0: Yeah, at Toronto.
1: That's the one we're talking
0: about. I knew it was one of those.
1: He had 28 and 19.
0: Yeah,
1: 11 offensive rebounds in that game.
2: Wasn't 28? That was the game Allen was complaining cost them the draft pick, right? Was the Precious scoring 28 in Toronto?
0: Yeah, I think it might have been,
2: because DeRozan had like 40 in that game too.
0: You're right.
1: It's definitely easier now to appreciate, now that like the draft is over with and the circumstances are over with and it is what it is type thing, to appreciate what he brought. And we already knew the Kings appreciated him. And what I love that he made it very clear right away that he wanted to be back. It reminded me of, Kayla, this was before you're here, but when the Kings traded for Trey Lyles, midseason, when he came from Detroit, he had kind of bounced around and was looking for a home, and this was Beam Team 1 year, ended the season playing pretty well and said, I want to come back, I can't wait to come back, and the Kings ended up bringing him back and working it out really quickly. They're doing the same thing with Precious Achiuwa. Now, hopefully, Precious, now from here on out, does better for the Kings than Trey Lyles did. A lot of that wasn't Trey's fault. He got hurt and dealt with nagging injuries. But I can see Precious Achiuwa being the starting four, depending upon what they do with Keegan and Ayton and Hunter, and their center position. I could see Precious Achiuwa being either their starting or very consistent backup four for the next couple of years, easy.
0: Yeah, and I think that's the real reason why, if you think about it, and first of all, it's a pretty decent deal. I know that some people maybe thought less, maybe some people thought it would be more than that. I saw a couple of people in the chat saying, oh, this is a lot less than what I thought he would take. But I think he is certainly part of the future in terms of what Scott is envisioning. And again, is he 27, did we say?
1: Achiuwa?
2: He's turning 27.
0: So he is like still in that peak of his career. So, I very much feel like he is going to be part of this future core.
1: I'm waiting for Bobby Marks's breakdown on all this, because I'm curious financially how they're making this work specifically. So we'll find out more, I'm sure, as time goes on. But if you missed it, according to Chris Haynes, Precious Achiuwa is returning to the Sacramento Kings, or will be returning to the Sacramento Kings, on a 2-year deal worth, in total, what was it, $11.5 million. We'll take the break. When we come back, today's also a big day with free agency beginning. The Kings are reportedly having a meeting with Jalen Duren today about trying to put themselves in a Jalen Duren sign and trade sweepstakes with the Detroit Pistons, the 22-year-old coming off of an all-star season. Let's get the Detroit Pistons perspective on this. This news broke yesterday, and it's been a whirlwind of information since. Ku Cahill from Locked On Pistons covers the Pistons very, very closely in Detroit. Joins us next right here on Matt and Kayla, Sactown Sports.
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1: The offseason in the NBA is off-seasoning. Boy, from Kawhi Leonard being traded to the Toronto Raptors, reported by Shams, to now Chris Haynes, much smaller scale deal, but big deal for us here in Sacramento, reporting that Precious Achiuwa has agreed to terms to re-sign with the Sacramento Kings on a two-year, $11.5 million deal. We're very excited that Precious Achiuwa is coming back and will remain part of the Sacramento Kings. But yesterday, the NBA was caught in a whirlwind of information where out of nowhere, Chris Haynes shared that, well, the Sacramento Kings are entering themselves into the Jalen Duren sweepstakes out of nowhere. We knew it was an ongoing saga between the Detroit Pistons and Jalen Duren about what his contract would look like. He had an all-star season at 22 years old. The playoffs, though, not so great for him. There seemed to be a disconnect for both sides. And then Scott Perry said, hey, get me in on this. The Kings are reportedly meeting with Jalen Duren today to talk about what a deal could look like. It would have to be a sign and trade with the Detroit Pistons, which gives the Pistons the final say. And here to give us the Detroit perspective on everything that's going on, and I'm sure he's been trying to figure out what the hell's going on, are a lot of people in the Motor City right now with the Pistons. Our guy, my friend, Koo Cahill from Locked On Pistons joining us. Koo, have you been able to wrap your brain around this and what's going on and just the circumstances surrounding the Pistons and Jalen Duren?
4: First of all, thank you for having me, man, as always. But I have not been able to wrap my head around it because restricted free agency is very, very confusing. There's a lot of rules with the CBA that make it very hard to make any kind of fake trades. It's very, very confusing. So, and then that just combines with the fact that we've actually reached this point to begin with makes it even more just crazy to me. So, no, to answer your question, I'm not wrapping my head around it.
1: What was the initial reaction, and has it calmed down? Has it settled in a little bit more? Like, my gut feeling, Koo, from the outside perspective, is that I believe Jalen Duren will remain a member of the Detroit Pistons. It's not like he can just straight up use the Kings as leverage in terms of Sacramento offering him an offer sheet, because they can't financially. They're not able to. But obviously, Domantas Sabonis has worked his way into this conversation. We knew Zach LaVine was rumored to be on the radar of the Detroit Pistons too. So I guess that's an option. What have you taken out of these rumors and these reports and where things stand with Jalen right now?
4: I'm kind of confused about why the Pistons and Duren are really doing all of this. I don't really understand why they're going through all this. If we are to believe the reports, because I also agree with you that the likely scenario is that he just ends up in Detroit, back in Detroit anyways. I'm kind of confused why they would go through all this, why go through this public messy situation and potentially risk fracturing relationships if the belief is, well, we'll just sign you the 4-year, the max another team can offer you anyways. Why? I don't really understand why they would go through all this if that is the case. So the only way that makes sense to me is if, one, Trajan and the Pistons have decided that they have a price point and they refuse to go above that price point because they don't believe they can win and build a contending team if they go above that price point. And if that's the case, I support that. I think that makes sense then. If that's how they want to look at it, then if they should be looking at sign and trade possibilities. But if they're refusing, according to some of the reports from beat writers right now, which we'll see in a few hours if it's actually true, if they're refusing to just discuss sign and trades right now and they're saying, oh, we'll match anything he gets offered, well, why don't you just pay him what he's going to be offered anyways? Like, we know what the max is. The max he can be offered is $4,177. If you're just going to match that anyways, why risk, for lack of a better term, pissing him off and fracturing relationship if you're just going to pay it to him anyways? It kind of just... I don't really get why this is all happening if their goal is to bring him back anyways. It's confusing to me.
0: Koo Cahill of Locked On Pistons here on the Matt and Kayla show. So take us back to after they were obviously eliminated in the playoffs, because what we saw from Jalen during the regular season was really good play for the most part, especially when Cade Cunningham was out with that injury. But the postseason, I do feel like he fell short of kind of what people expected. What was the talk around the Detroit Pistons at that time from fans and just media in terms of him not reaching that? And was it ever discussed on well, we don't know if he could be that postseason player for us?
4: No, yeah, there definitely has been a lot of concern, and there's been a lot of concern, confusion, and arguing that's gone on in the community since then, because the way you described how he played in the playoffs is he probably would appreciate you very much so for being as kind as you were about it. He was look, Duren was tremendous during the regular season. He was an All-NBA guy, and you mentioned that stretch without Cade really is what sold everyone in thinking like, oh, yeah, when the playoffs come around, he's really going to be able to do it. This is incredible. He's been insane. And then the playoffs came around, and just be frank, he played like a non-player. He played like a non-rotation player and got outplayed pretty badly by Paul Reed, who's the Pistons' third-string center. So at that time, after they got eliminated, it's just been a lot of, is he worth paying? Should the Pistons pivot in a different direction? Should they just continue to hope that he can develop and that was just a young player going through some young stuff in the playoffs? Or is this a sign that he can't translate to the playoffs? Does he have skills that can translate to the playoffs? It's been a lot of discussion about it. I don't feel like there's really been a unanimous decision on that. There's a lot of different beliefs around the Pistons, a lot of different beliefs in the fan base. No one's really came to a complete answer with that. And even myself, I don't really know where I stand with it. How he played in the playoffs has thrown all of us for a loop to where we don't really know what the right answer is.
1: How much, if at all, do you think the Pistons should be concerned about Duren meeting, not just with the Sacramento Kings today? He also has a reported meeting with the LA Lakers too. And the difference between the Lakers and the Kings, Lakers actually have cap space to be able to sign him to an offer sheet. The Kings do not. The Kings are completely contingent on a Domantas Sabonis or Zach LaVine sign and trade in this scenario. But do these two teams having interest in Duren at a price point that the Pistons might not feel comfortable with, does that really put a lot of pressure on Detroit? Does that raise the level of concerns, not just amongst the organization, but amongst the fan base? Or do you still feel like the Pistons and Duren are firmly, well, I should say the Pistons are firmly in the driver's seat when it comes to the Duren situation?
4: This is how I would describe it, Matt, because I think there's a lot of risk to the Pistons doing this, doing what they're doing right now and handling how they're handling it. And I'm going to use you as a way to compare what I'm trying to say, because I don't think a lot of people have been people haven't been able to understand what I'm saying. So I'm going to use you as a comparison.
1: Okay.
4: Let's say there is a Detroit sports radio station and they come to you and they say, Matt, we want to pay you $5 million to work for us. Can't actually offer that right now. Yeah, exactly. You're in. We can't actually offer you that unless your radio station you're with right now works with us. They got to work with us, but we do value you at $5 million. You go back to your current radio station now and say, hey, they're giving me money that I believe I'm worth. I want to go there. Can you work with them? If your current job responded to you and said, actually, no, we're not going to trade you there, and also we're not going to pay you $5 million. We're actually just going to pay you $1 million. How do you think your attitude while working at that current place would be then?
1: Sure. Yeah.
4: So it's like, so that's what I think is the biggest concern here. It's not that the Kings can literally offer Duren an offer sheet. My concern here is if Duren meets with the Kings, and the Kings say, hey, look, we're willing to give you that $44 million contract. We're willing to give you the $4,177. We're willing to do that with you. We just need your team to work with us. And Duren goes back to the Pistons and says, hey, I want to play for the Kings. They're willing to pay me the money that I believe I'm worth. You guys haven't been able to be willing to do it. Send me there. I want to be paid that money. If the Pistons' response is, hey, we're not willing to trade you, actually. Oh, and actually, we're not moving off our 37, 38, whatever it is, price point. People, I think, are too focused on them being able to actually say that and the Kings not be able to do anything or any other non-cap space to really change that. Like, they can't be like, oh, well, we have cap space. We're going to offer it anyways, force you to match. Just because they can't actually do that, that's not really the worry here. The worry is that Duren, as a human, as a player, is now going to have to live with the fact or try to, or not live with the fact, but want to play for a team that basically just told him, hey, we're going to stop you from going and get the money that you want. We're literally stopping you from doing so, and we're not going to pay you it, and we're not interested in trading you somewhere that will give you the money you want, and expect him to come back and be like a happy camper. That's my concern.
0: Ku, what's interesting on the other side is, like, clearly we've heard the names Domantas Sabonis, even Zach LaVine being part of this so-called trade if it were to ever happen. On that end, from the Pistons end, in any world, do you believe one of those guys would be a better fit than the other?
4: Because of a basier conversation, with the rules, the Pistons can only receive back, without attaching another salary involved, $29 million. Mm. So if they were to take back Domantas Sabonis, they would have to be sending the Kings more salary than just Duren. Because even though they're paying Duren $41 million the first year, it would only count in the trade as $29-ish million.
0: Right.
4: So they would have to then send extra contracts or extra salary with Duren to then take back Sabonis. With that said, I don't think they're interested in Sabonis. I don't think Sabonis is a good fit with Cade. I don't think they want that long-term salary. So I don't think they would be really interested in him. Zach LaVine is like, when I first saw the news, I was like, is it possible that they're just wanting to swap Duren for LaVine and want to clear the books long-term and kind of like next year just have like more cap? I don't think they would want to do that, but I think that would be more appealing than taking on Sabonis' long-term contract. But you still run into the same issues with LaVine as well with his contract, where you have to send more money to match the salaries. I talked with a cap expert today, and they suggested to me that if the Pistons and the Kings were to actually work out a sign-and-trade, it very much would probably likely have to be a three-team trade where salaries get moved around, because the Kings also would be hard-capped at the first apron if they execute a sign-and-trade.
0: Mm-hmm. Yep.
4: So they would have to find a way to get out of that, and the Pistons have to find matching salaries for whatever kind. So it probably would have to be a three-team trade if they even got to that point and Duren actually got a deal and said he wants to go there.
1: If I were the Sacramento Kings, we're speaking with Kuka Hill from Locked On Pistons, breaking down the Detroit perspective on this Jalen Duren sign and trade potential with the Kings. Also, the Lakers having a meeting with Duren later today when free agency officially opens. If I were the Kings and I'm Scott Parrott, I'm selling Domantas Sabonis to the Pistons in terms of why they would want to do this. Because correct me if I'm wrong, Ku, like after finishing a number one seed in the East, I know losing in the second round wasn't the most ideal thing to happen, barely getting out of the first round against the Magic too. But if I'm selling Sabonis, it's, well, I know he's 30 years old, but he's probably a more established center than Duren is. And while he does have a reputation similar to what Duren just experienced of not necessarily playing his best in the playoffs, wouldn't he in theory be a more win now or now player for the Pistons, who are trying to enter a potential title contention window? I know you mentioned the fit with Cade Cunningham as well. Is that like selling a used car in the ears of Detroit Pistons fans?
4: Yeah, I don't know. And I'm sorry, Matt, about this, but I don't know if there's much of a sell for the Pistons with Sabonis. I was shocked when I heard the initial reporting that Sabonis could be the deal. Like, if the Kings actually do want Duren, I don't think they'd be able to get the Pistons a bite by selling Sabonis.
1: Yeah.
4: I really just don't think he fits much at all with what Cade likes. Cade likes having a lob threat. If Sabonis was like a stretch five who was able to shoot on high volume, I know last year, or I guess two seasons ago now, he did shoot 41%, but on very low volume. If he was a guy that took 4, 5, 6 threes a game, then I could understand it, because then it's, okay, we're pivoting away from having two non-shooters with Asar and Duren. We're going to try pivot to having just one guy in Asar and try to space out more. That would be intriguing, but because Sabonis is also not a real floor spacer, because Sabonis also has his concerns on defense as well, and because it's a longer-term salary, I just would be I would be stunned if the Pistons were willing to take on Sabonis, unless, again, you think the Kings want to attach some draft capital to that?
1: I'd imagine, like, we would expect at least a first, if not potentially two first-round picks going to Detroit as part of this.
4: Right. So, I mean, we'll see. I would be shocked if it happened, but I don't think Sabonis would be the sell. I think they would have to be something else that could get the Pistons a bite.
1: Cool. Before we let you go, just give me, again, we kind of talked about this earlier, but just how do you think this plays out? What do you think this ends up as? And as much as you don't want to crush the dreams of Sacramento fans over here who suddenly think we have a shot at a 22-year-old all-star center, like, how do you expect this whole thing to play out?
4: I expect this to play out. I think he's going to end up back with the Pistons, but I really think there needs to be – I don't think the Pistons should be operating how it seems like the beat reporters with the Pistons are suggesting, that they're just not willing to engage in sign and trade. I think it's something they really need to be considering. I think it's something that with team construction, it's something they should have been considering already. But when you're talking about player relationships as well, you might have already – made him upset to a point to where he doesn't really want to come back, especially if you're not giving him the money. Like, all of this needs to be in consideration. And for what it's worth, I think the sell for the Kings with Duren is not, like, I see people like trying to make fun of the Kings' pursuit. I don't think they have like a bad sell to him. It's, we give you the money, and you're going to join here off an All-NBA season at 22, and you're going to be, like, the face of our franchise. Like, and you're playing in Cali. So, like, I don't see how that's a bad sell. So, it's going to be tough for the Kings to do it. I don't think they have a bad sell. I could buy that Durant actually wants to play in Sacramento. I don't think it's that crazy to think. Mm-hmm. But it's going to be hard to do so, and I think push comes to shove. It doesn't sound like the Pistons are willing to play much ball. So, I think he ends up back in Detroit.
1: Well, I wish I would. I mean, I would be lying if I told you I'm sorry that Scott Perry is coming in and roughing up the Detroit Pistons situation. We love the chaos that he's bringing, but I still think the Pistons are very much in the driver's seat. Koo, I appreciate you taking the time to help us make sense of everything that's going down, and I guess we'll all just sit back and see how it plays out.
4: Absolutely, man. Have a good one, guys.
0: Thank you.
1: The great Koo Cahill from Locked On Pistons with a Detroit perspective on that trade. I agree with his breakdown of Sabonis completely.
0: It was a good one.
1: I just don't feel Sabonis makes sense for the Detroit Pistons, considering he's an older version of a similar problem as to why they're hesitant to pay Durant, which is how you perform in the playoffs.
0: I mean, it definitely sounded like it, and again, this is not like a great option, but it seemed like LaVine would be a better situation for them.
1: And
0: that's not and that's not even a great, because you still got to go figure out other stuff.
1: Well, they're getting rid of Beef Stew too, aren't they? Like, that it's been widely reported.
2: Well, he already gone.
1: Beef Stew's gone, so now you're losing Jalen Durant, so now you don't have a starting center, but you have Zach LaVine, who's not going to play a lick of defense for a team that's built on the defensive end of the floor.
0: And he mentioned it had to be probably a three-way trade.
1: A three-team trade,
0: three-team trade. So
1: to make that just financially to make things work. Yeah.
2: Because the Kings would have to send Monk somewhere. Mm-hmm. Probably.
0: It's fun to talk about, because like again, gives us content in the dead of summer. But realistically, is it going to happen? I'd say no. But
1: the one thing the Kings can do, like Koo talked about, is the Kings can put pressure on the Pistons in the sense of they have a really, really good meeting with Jalen Durant today.
0: Yeah.
1: And part of that meeting is going, if we can get you here in Sacramento, we will pay you exactly what you're looking for. Maybe not necessarily a max deal, but like, we will pay you $45 million a year for the next 4 years, like to bring you here to Sacramento. Then Durant goes back to the Detroit Pistons, and like Koo is saying, going, they're ready to give me exactly what I want. I want to go here. And if the Pistons go, no, we're not accepting whatever they're bringing back, we'll just deal with disgruntled version of you. At the very least, it doesn't force necessarily the Pistons' hand, but it puts them in an uncomfortable position where they have a decision to make.
0: It does. And like you said, I mean, it doesn't seem like things are good right now. I mean, it's already now off to a rocky start.
1: Right.
0: It takes a lot to rebuild that. Even if they do decide to pay him, it's going to, it's going to take a second for the trust to come back there. But if I'm Scott Perry, I'm like, what do you want to eat? Let me lay out the buffet. Like, let me put on the whole, show here. You do whatever you can to at least make things difficult. So
1: we have gotten some clarification on how the Kings are affording this Precious Achiuwa contract. James Hamm has talked about it. A few others have reported it is going to be part of the biannual exception money, the 2 year, which is like $11.3 million. Well, the Kings just offered a 2 year $11.5 million contract. So that's how they're working their way to do this. In theory, unless I'm misunderstanding something, in theory, they can still get under the first apron by waiving and stretching DeMar DeRozan, opening up the non-taxpayers mid-level exception, which is another $15 million for them to potentially pursue Kuminga, even though Sam Amick is saying they're probably not going to do that. Or if they can use that money elsewhere along the edges to add some depth, add some whatever. Like, they're probably going to have to replace, like, Doug McDermott. I imagine he's going to be gone. Mm-hmm. As of right now, the point guard depth on the Kings is Darius Acuff and Malik Monk. And we're not even sure if Malik Monk is fully a point guard, although I think he can hold down the backup point guard role pretty easily if he still stays here for at least the short term. So there's other roster moves that the Kings can make that mid-level exception would be beneficial for.
0: So when he said Jalen Durant, if he comes here, would he truly be, like, he mentioned, like, face of the franchise?
1: Durant here?
0: Yeah.
1: No.
0: You heard him say that, right?
1: Yeah.
0: Because I immediately was like, well, it's Acuff.
1: No, yeah.
0: But, Durant's here and it's a big deal, but I definitely think he's not the face of the franchise.
1: If the Kings have their way, Jalen Durant is the Robin to Acuff's Batman.
0: There, There we go.
1: It's what Bagley was supposed to be for Fox. It's the center that every point guard needs to play with. And this guy's 22 and gets to learn and play and grow alongside a 19-year-old.
2: So Acuff is your Cade Cunningham essentially in this situation.
1: Mm-hmm. Yes. Although that's a lot of pressure to put on Darius Acuff. But hey, that's why they drafted
0: him. Hey, he likes it.
1: They believe it.
2: Also, the Precious thing, just the biannual exception, it's basically just a timing maneuver because in order to get the full exception, they would have had to waive DeRozan like today. Mm-hmm. So instead, they're doing this and then they can still waive DeRozan and get under the tax.
1: Yeah. Just so everyone understands. So the first apron, because each apron presents more severe penalties. The Kings are under the second apron. The second apron is where it gets to hell. Like, and the third apron is just you're doomed as a franchise. But the first apron is, once you hit that first apron, the penalties are you have very, very, very strict salary matching limits in trades. You have reduced ability of your mid-level and biannual exceptions. That's what the Kings are operating with right now, because after the Devin Carter trade, they are hovering right at that first apron. Mm-hmm. And they also have severe restrictions on signing any waived players.
0: Got it.
1: Which the Kings don't necessarily have to worry about that element of things right now. But that's what the first apron is. You get under that, which again, stretching and waving DeMar DeRozan will get you under that and almost get you, I think it puts you like right at essentially the luxury tax, would give the Kings a lot more freedom to be able to do a few things.
0: Which we think is going to happen.
1: There was even
0: an August month being put out there recently.
1: Right. And the reason that it would take that long is for the Kings to see if they can find a trade partner. But I almost think it's not even worth that.
0: I know, right?
1: It's not, and it's... it's hard to suggest that cutting a player is doing them a favor, but the Kings moving on from DeMar DeRozan and letting him go where he wants to go or is able to go to play more meaningful basketball, even though if it's the Clippers just dumped Kawhi, so who knows? But I shouldn't say dumped. They got a huge haul for him.
2: They're going into rebuild mode.
1: Yes. Mm-hmm. So I don't know if DeMar's itching to sign up there versus going to Miami, who just got Giannis. But
2: which, by the way, it looks like Norman Powell might be going to Chicago.
1: Be pretty big. So giving DeMar that freedom, too, is, I think, doing him a big favor, which if I'm the Kings, I'm just, why not just get it over with? You know it's going to happen. Get it over with. And I'm not expecting a trade partner to come in anytime soon we'll trade for DeMar DeRozan's $25 million deal.
0: It kind of helps you, like you said, just get something off the checklist, like, because there is so much on there to deal with this summer.
1: Scott Perry's making moves again. Reportedly, he is having a meeting, sounds like face-to-face, with Jalen Duren today. Ultimately, this would have to be a sign-and-trade. Kuka Hill laid out it would have to be probably a three-team sign-and-trade, ultimately to bring the 22-year-old all-star Jalen Duren to Sacramento. The Pistons would also have to be willing to take on either Domantas Sabonis or Zach LaVine as part of this deal. But at the very least, if the Kings and Duren have a really, really good meeting and they agree to a figure that Duren likes, you could put a lot of pressure on the Pistons to at least strongly consider it or risk pissing off their young center coming off of an all-star season. So, drama around the NBA. Scott Perry's right in the middle of it, and there's no place we'd rather have him be. We'll talk more about that. Crosstalk with Whitey Gleason and Alan Stiles still to come, and our MLB mini-seasons update with the Dodgers in town. They put the smackdown on the A's a little bit yesterday, including a Shohei Ohtani bomb and bat flip. We'll talk about it all on Matt and Kayla, Sacktown Sports.
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10: 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Invest in a 5-wood, which is more forgiving than a 3-wood or a 3-hybrid. 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Second, play for bogey on par fives. 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Three, leave the sand wedge in the bag for chipping. Up and down percentages are almost twice as good when chipping a 9-iron over a sand wedge, and 3.5 times better with the putter. And finally, stop leaving your putt short. A 20 handicapper leaves 55% of their missed putts short of the hole. Give yourself a chance with every attempt and don't leave another putt short. Try these simple tips and let's see whether your handicap starts to come down. And have some fun out there. 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I'm Frank LaRosa.
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0: The NBA's on fire right now, man. And thank God, because I was so concerned.
1: It has been on fire for a while now.
0: The playoffs certainly helped. I was so concerned, though, with how stupidly bad last offseason was, how boring it was, that we were just going to be sitting here twiddling our thumbs waiting for Giannis to be traded. And the floodgates opened as soon as Giannis went to Miami. Now everybody's making moves. Kawhi's going. Look at all these talent going to the East. Can we talk about that?
1: Well, and look, I think after what happened last year, I know I poo-pooed the East a lot until it came to playoff time. And, you know, like, I know the Knicks were better than those teams they played up until the point where they actually played the actual Spurs.
0: Yeah.
1: But you can't, like, you can't poo-poo that part on the East. I think we kind of overdo it a little sometimes.
0: It's not the West, but there's plenty of talent in the East.
1: Exactly.
0: But a lot of talent is now heading East from the West. Kawhi Leonard going to Toronto.
1: That's what we wanted, though.
0: While I hate this idea, because I would love for the retirement home in Golden State to happen, LeBron could go home to Cleveland or could go, well, he's not going to Miami, but could go home to Cleveland, which would be another talent going out East as well. We'll see what happens with Jaylen Brown in Boston. It sounds like Jaylen Brown just has no market now.
2: That's what Sam Amick said, is that they are not going to get what they wanted for Jaylen Brown, which means they're probably going to bring him back.
0: Awkward. Hey, Jaylen.
1: It's like you missed out on the whole Giannis Antetokounmpo thing, which, by the way, I felt Boston was right in it with Miami in terms of trying to make that move.
0: They were close.
1: And I think that truly did screw them, that they weren't able to close the door on that.
0: But maybe Milwaukee is seeing what Boston is seeing right now, which is, because I always thought if Milwaukee could trade Giannis, get a haul from Boston in terms of players and compensation, then flip Jaylen for even more players and compensation, then that would have been better than whatever Miami could offer. But maybe Milwaukee was aware of what the Celtics are aware of right now, which is maybe there aren't too many people lining up to give you the haul you thought you could for a disgruntled Jaylen Brown.
1: That can be awkward next year in terms of, I know for sure that is a fractured relationship. It's like you try to do that once by trading him. Now you do it again. And it's just been like ongoing. It doesn't help. The media lights fire to it, but there's no way that relationship is good.
2: Saw a hand rub. Does that mean something happened?
0: No, I'm just excited.
1: I was wait, is there a campfire over here? What's going on?
0: I'm just excited with the I mean, we got Kawhi going to Toronto. We got Giannis going to the Heat. We got LaMelo going to the Wolves. We've got Ja going to the Blazers. Yeah. It's been fun.
2: Beef stew to the Grizzlies.
1: Yeah.
0: One of these things doesn't belong.
2: Yeah. I was thinking about this just a second ago. Like, the Bucks kind of got the last laugh, because remember when they were trading for Damian Lillard and then Drew Holiday got rerouted to the Celtics and it like immediately made the Celtics a championship contender?
0: Right.
2: At the end of Milwaukee, like, that was the end of Milwaukee's run.
0: Right.
2: But at the end, John Horst, who's their GM, gets to laugh at the Celtics because by stringing them along in the trade, he's now blowing up the Celtics. He's like, if I'm going down, you're going down with me. You know what?
0: NBA offseason's been great so far.
1: It really has. And by the way, the NBA offseason has been great. I will say this. The NFL's got some work to do, because it's been nothing but like negative stories, players getting arrested. I'm telling you, like, it's been the complete opposite vibe of like what the NFL offseason has been.
0: But that's like, that is NBA's superpower compared to the NFL.
1: Right.
0: NBA's star movement and trades and free agency and transactions just matter more
1: in the offseason.
0: The NBA is, they're all.

0: all, and I say this not negatively, I say this positively, the NBA is all drama queens.
1: Yeah.
0: Like, it's a soap opera.
1: Sure.
0: We love it. Like, mm-hmm. we love player movement in the NBA over any other league on the planet because of how much drama and star sure. power that there is in the NBA in that sense. But once you actually start getting to your games,
1: yeah.
0: when
1: because there's so many of them.
0: We're going to just wait for the ratings of the Hall of Fame game. Like, it's right. when the NFL comes back, the NFL is going to be king. The playoffs for the NBA were really good. They shattered records for a lot of the NBA playoffs, and that's fantastic. They're cooking right now. But when we get to actual football being played, I mean, the NFL already basically hostile took over Christmas Day. So,
1: yeah.
0: But this is where the NBA shines.
2: Well,
0: this is it.
2: It's not only the drama, it's drama and players who legitimately have the power to reshape the entire league, mm-hmm. yep. right? Like, yep. in the NFL, it took Myles Garrett, like, being angry for 4 years, demanding a trade, getting a contract extension, holding out, and then he finally got traded in the craziest trade we've ever seen. In the NBA, it's just like, James Harden's upset about his contract. He got traded for a third time in 4 years. Mm-hmm. Like, they move around all the time because they can.
0: Who do you want, Jerry Jones or Rich Paul? You pick.
1: Oh, I don't know. Jerry's pretty dramatic.
0: Yeah, Jerry is very dramatic.
1: Jerry inserts himself in every situation.
0: That's
1: with
0: true.
1: Both Cowboys.
0: Rich Paul damn near runs the NBA, mm-hmm. though, at this point with all of his agent superpower.
1: Oh, yeah.
0: Well, in addition to all these crazy moves that are happening around the league, it's been very busy for your Sacramento Kings, not just these Jalen Duren rumors, but we had Devin Carter being traded yesterday let's be honest, a salary dump move.
1: Yeah.
0: The Kings traded Devin Carter and his $5.1 million contract to the Atlanta Hawks, attached a second round pick to it so that the Hawks would be willing to take on that money. I know the Kings got the rights back to a player named, I think his name was Alpha. I think it's his first
2: Alpha
0: name.
2: Kaba, yes.
0: Yeah.
1: Alpha.
2: Who I looked him up. He is 30 years old. He's currently playing in, I think, China.
0: Hell yeah.
2: And they drafted him in like 2017. He's never going to play in the NBA.
0: Bring him over.
2: You still get to hold the player's draft
1: That's
2: rights.
1: Crazy.
0: Bring him on over.
2: He was a European player. This was the old era of the one and dones where, you know, it was more profitable to leave school than to,
1: sure.
2: you know, go to the draft.
1: Yeah, there was no NIL.
2: Yeah, exactly. So he got picked, never signed, just went to Europe. And he's been in Europe for 9 years.
1: So how old is he now?
2: He's 30.
1: Holy smokes.
2: But he was a one and done guy or
1: That's
2: a two and done guy.
1: Wild.
0: This is Scott Perry's Sasha Vezenkov. Bring his ass over. The Kings need Alpha. I need an Alpha Kings jersey.
1: That's
0: that
1: great.
0: Would be wonderful.
2: Alpha Kaba, yes. He's I just looked him up earlier. I think he's playing in China right now.
1: Okay.
2: Yeah, he plays for the Shenzhen Leopards.
0: Let's go. Go Leopards. Again, in reality, it's a salary dump deal to free up a little bit of money. The Kings are making these minor moves to ultimately get themselves ideally out of the luxury tax total, but definitely under that first apron to give themselves a little more flexibility. On top of that, they use their biannual exception today they haven't officially signed it because free agency hasn't started yet.
1: Was it
0: 3 o'clock is when it starts. But all this stuff has been breaking since yesterday. Precious Achiuwa coming on back.
1: Let's go. Precious.
0: Precious Achiuwa has been operating all summer long. Like he's come, I imagine within reason and within the realm of violating tampering rules and stuff like that, I have a feeling Precious Achiuwa left his end of season meeting with Scott Perry and the Kings feeling pretty good about the fact that he didn't have to move away and could probably buy a house here and come back. Because he just makes a ton of sense for what the Kings need right now.
1: Mm-hmm.
0: And like you talked about, who the Kings are trying to be in terms of like their vision for their team.
1: Yeah.
0: Precious checks a lot of those boxes. Fills a lot of the pillars.
1: He fits, man. He absolutely fits. And Scott Perry knows that. And that's why they offered a deal to Precious Achiuwa. I think it's even more telling that the story behind him coming off of his couch and whatever made him get to that point, there's always more details than we know.
0: Yep.
1: But the fact is Perry gave him that chance. Precious took the chance. He ran with it.
0: Mm-hmm.
1: He did way more than all of us expected. Anyone telling you that he didn't is probably lying.
0: Yeah.
1: And then was able to come back and, you know, sign with this team and hopefully contribute just as much as he did last year. But the biggest thing, too, is I think he really loves this young core.
0: Yeah.
1: Which that's where all the energy is going to start to be poured to.
0: He's a bean boy.
1: This young star. He is a bean boy.
0: By the
1: he
0: way,
1: absolutely is.
0: No shot in hell Darius Acuff Jr. becomes a bean boy, right?
1: I don't think that's how it works.
0: Knowing his personality.
1: That would

0: be funny.
1: Darius Acuff wearing sunglasses, lighting the beam.
0: Well, I mean, he wore sunglasses on draft night.
1: For sure.
0: You know?
1: But Darius Acuff has a vibe about him, an aura, if you will.
0: Sure.
1: That suggests that he's not going to be barking with Dylan Cardwell and lighting the beam. But I don't know.
0: No. It might just be last year. The Beam Boys might be reserved for them. And then these rookies can find their own thing.
2: Maybe Caravan gets to be a Beam Boy.
1: Caravan would be a great Beam Boy.
0: Yeah, he would.
1: Yeah.
0: I think Sharp would too.
1: Yeah, Emmanuel Sharp has a great personality too. I think he'll be a Beam Boy. Acuff might take a little convincing.
0: Yeah.
1: Just a little convincing.
0: He put on the glasses. He just might not bark right
1: there
0: away.
1: There are some rookies that are going to have rookie duty, but you see their personalities and you're like, would I ask him to do rookie duty? Like, Acuff might fight me.
0: Gosh,
2: that's Keegan was probably
0: my type
2: funny.
0: Of guy.
1: Like, I would never tell Kayla Anderson ever that she had to do rookie duties ever. Kayla,
0: I'd throw the pads back in your face.
1: Kayla could be 19 and I would be 80. And I'm like, yeah, you're not. I'm not doing it.
0: You'd be surprised. I've earned my keep.
1: Oh, I know. I'm just saying I wouldn't do it. I'd be too intimidated.
0: Well, now it's like, yeah, you're gonna do what I say. You know, not you.
1: Like, excuse you?
0: Not you.
1: Excuse? Yes, ma'am. What
0: like
1: do you want?
0: A rookie. You know?
1: Yeah. All right, we'll take the break when we come back.
0: Oh, we got, was our miniseries?
1: Oh, MLB miniseries. Real quick, blah, blah, blah, blah, blah. The Dodgers, I didn't even write anything.
0: Look we did. Matt is out on his own game, people.
1: Dodgers beat the A's 9-4. Shout out Shohei Ohtani hitting a home run in front of basically a sea of Dodgers fans.
0: Who you picked the Dodgers?
1: I picked the Dodgers.
0: Okay, so you won.
1: Yeah, I won. You or Kyle picked the Finns over the Rockies. He got a 10-7 win. Kayla, you picked the Yankees over the Tigers. 3-7 loss. Sorry.
0: What?
3: Oh,
0: no, the Yankees are in a drought.
1: We'll pick our games.
0: Sorry, Frankie.
1: Off the air, because when we come back, boy, why did Gleason and Allen Styles had to deal with the breaking news of Jalen Duren, and now they're going to get to deal with the beginning of free agency officially in the middle of their show. 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
1: No Whitey Gleason today. He is out, but don't worry. A Styles.
0: Sizzler.
1: A Sizzle has got you handled today. Alan, this is going to sound like a question that is barbed. It is not intended to be genuinely. I know you've seen the news of Precious Achiuwa returning.
20: Yeah.
1: And when you and I were largely in agreement on towards the end of the season, the Kings are winning games that they're not supposed to be winning.
20: Yeah.
1: You know how it played out with everything. You famously, and I know this was more a bit than it was an insult, it's like, Precious is making a mixtape. Now that he's back, now that he's returning to Sacramento, which it sounded like he wanted, does it make you feel any better at all about putting up the numbers that he did and winning the games he did, like his 28-point performance in Toronto?
20: I guess.
1: That's progress.
0: I guess.
20: Because he put on the mixtape. It would have been worse if he left, right?
1: Mm-hmm. Right.
20: It would have been way worse if he left, but even still, who knows if he's on the squad, if it doesn't happen this way, because if they had taken, I don't know if they would have taken Darren Peterson at two or whatever it is, then, and you went with more of a wing or a bigger player, who knows if you still bring Precious back, right? Going with a point guard. So I guess, do I feel better? Do I feel better than if he did this and left? Yes. But it also kind of speaks to, I guess, I saw somebody say that this was essentially what Devin Carter was being paid. So they opened up that money.
1: About $6 million.
20: So that's what they wanted to do. Part of the reason they moved Devin. But I guess it does put into perspective, and this is not supposed to be a shot or a slight or anything. It does put into perspective how other teams viewed the season. I mean, he had a good season, but it was pretty relative to you guys kind of weren't good.
1: Sure.
20: So it wasn't as if, wow, Precious put up these crazy numbers. I guess what I'm saying is I'm not sure who the Kings were bidding against.
0: Yeah.
20: Which is fine. You know,
0: right, because we didn't hear any other, like, teams necessarily interested.
20: No.
0: But, I mean, that could also be because he truly wanted to be here.
20: I don't know
0: where that lies.
20: Right. Well, he's back.
0: Yeah.
20: He's a King.
1: Yeah.
20: You know, how much center will he play? Even if the Durin stuff doesn't happen, running him at the four, I know it was very important to get to move Keegan from playing the four. So between Precious and DeAndre Hunter, to a lesser degree, if DeAndre Hunter is still in the squad by the time the season comes around, it feels like we're done with Keegan at the four, which I know a lot of Kings fans will be happy about. And, you know, they'll probably be less excuses for Keegan, to be honest with you. I mean, if you start putting him in a better position, quite literally, then I think there'll be some more expectations.
1: You don't think they consider Keegan at the four and Hunter at the three just to see what
20: that's the one like? That's the one. I mean, yeah. I've spoken with people very close to Keegan, and a lot of people do want him to play the three.
1: Yes.
20: I think it depends how it looks. I mean, I saw DeAndre Hunter play for about 10 minutes so with the Kings, so it's hard to make an assessment. But I feel like he's played four before.
1: I also don't know how much it really matters, because like when Harrison Barnes was here, Harrison was technically the three and Keegan was the four, but Keegan was damn near guarding the point guard most of the time. So it's like Keegan playing the three versus the four, I don't think is as different as people say it is. I think it just has to do with your offensive
20: workload. It's been talked about a lot.
1: Yeah.
20: It's been talked about a lot.
1: I think I would agree that in my mind, Keegan Murray should be your starting three. That should be his spot. But he's going to guard one through, hopefully not five, basically on a nightly basis anyway.
0: So, Alan, we had Kuka Hill on just a minute ago from the Detroit Pistons Locked On podcast. And just getting a feel for, like, what is their side even talking about? Like, is this even realistic? Because people get excited when they hear Jalen Duren, a 22-year-old, possibly coming here.
1: He wants to be here.
0: A reported meeting with Scott. Yeah. Like, how much smoke do you think this is, or how much do you feel like this could eventually build into an actual fire?
20: Yeah, well, we are in a little, about 40 minutes, at 2:30, we are having on Omari Sankofa the second, and he worked for the Free Press, and he put out that article at the beginning or the morning for us, basically saying the Pistons don't intend to trade him. So my main question to Omari is, how much does it matter where Jalen Duren wants to go? Jay sent me something. I got to reread it, but Jay sent me something about the percentage of restricted free agents that actually go to other teams. So I don't know, man. And I hate to see Sacramento, the Kings, very similar to my Giants with Aaron Judge being used in these leverage conversations. And some, I think there are a lot of Kings fans that saw this from Jump Street, but there are a lot of people that were, wow, he wants to come here. Okay, well, number one, he's probably going to get overpaid if he does.
0: Right.
20: And number two,
1: he wants the bag.
20: He wants the bag. And that's not to say, look, we love Sacramento.
1: Sure.
20: But when this happens, that's just how it happens.
1: Of course.
20: You know, there's nothing wrong with saying that, right? So that all comes out, like you said, Kayla, everybody's excited, and then reality sets in. Jay, we were going back and forth, and Kyle back there. So this is what I said yesterday. And Whitey and Jay were trying to bag on my Allen-ology. I said, you know what this is? And Whitey made that up.
0: Allen-ology?
20: Whitey made it up. It's outstanding. He made it, not me, but it's pretty good. I said, you know what this is? This is when your friend asked you to come sleep over, right? Timmy wants me to come sleep over. Timmy has asked his parents, hey, can Alan sleep over? And his parents say, yes, you're making plans to sleep over, watch Dragon Ball Z, watch Narnia, watch all the things, watch Lord of the Rings.
1: There you go.
20: But the problem is, Alan didn't ask his parents.
0: I've done this.
20: And his parents can say, no, we got plans, or we're out of town, whatever it is. So you can have all the plans in the world, but the most important piece has their own say.
1: Yep. Right.
20: And they came around to it. My beloved text line, they said, Alan, that was outstanding.
0: It was a good Alan-ology.
20: They said it was better than Dave's burger one, but I didn't say that. They did.
0: Yeah. No, I like it because it hit home for me, man. I go back to my days where I did the same thing.
20: Yeah. You know, well, we're good to go here. Hey, let me just ask my mom.
0: See, that's hell no. It.
20: Yeah, nope, not going to happen.
1: I know a lot of Kings fans were really excited by the reports from Sam and the reports from Chris Haynes about, like, he wants to go to Sacramento because he probably feels that Sacramento is the team that's most willing to throw that bag at him.
20: Right.
1: And that was always my reaction is he choosing Sacramento over 29 other teams? No. Is he choosing the money that Sacramento is going to offer him over 29 other teams?
20: Yeah.
1: Probably.
20: We saw this playbook with Kuminga too.
1: Right, exactly. Oh, yeah. But my ultimate takeaway, what makes me most excited about this ultimately Scott's going to be judged. Scott Perry is going to be judged on the deals that he's able to close, not the deals that he was involved in. Monty McNair was famously involved in so many things, but didn't close them. So he doesn't get credit for that.
20: Right.
1: But I do appreciate that now two off seasons in a row, Scott is not waiting for the moves to come to him that are deemed Kings worthy by the rest of the league.
20: Yeah.
1: He's inserting himself in conversations for a 22-year-old all-star. And if he can't force the Pistons' hand, but if he has a good meeting with Durin today and they agree to a number that Durin and his camp could then go back to the Pistons and go, I want this. They're going to give it to me. I want to be traded. We experienced this with De'Aaron Fox to some extent. You put pressure on that organization. Do I deal with a disgruntled center? Do I pay him the money and he's still disgruntled? Or do I lowball him and whatever? Like it puts pressure on the team. That's all Scott can do. And I appreciate that he's doing it.
20: Yeah. Yeah. I mean, like we said, and it's not horseshoes, right? So we know this. They're going to be involved in a lot.
1: Yep.
20: They're going to be involved in a lot. And the Kings fans are going to fall in love with multiple players just based on that. It's like when you're job searching and you can envision.
0: You
20: can envision yourself at this company and it's all great. Then you don't get that job, but you get called back for another job. And you've made like seven different lives that are great. That's going to be Kings fans with all of the moves until one thing hits. And something will hit point.
0: Absolutely.
20: It might be Durin. Mm-hmm. I don't know, but he's going to stay in that batter's box, Scott Perry is, until he makes contact. Yeah. That's for sure.
0: What do you got coming up?
20: Well, like I said, we got Amari at 2:30. We got Brendan Nunes at 3 when everything gets going with free agency. We don't even know how long Brendan's going to stay on the show. Frankie Cardicelli said, I might stop by.
1: I ain't doing it.
20: I might stop by if I have time and I might have to leave.
0: We saw him here.
1: If the Yankees are on,
0: The Yankees are losing right now.
20: I might stop by, but I might have to leave and I come late and I'm like, what? What's going on? So we got a lot. Myself, of course, my guy Jay. So we got everybody for the next 4 hours. Keep your notifications on.
0: Yeah.
20: Especially at 3 o'clock.
1: I got one more question for you.
20: Okay.
1: You're a man of many, many titles.
20: Yes.
1: Where on the list, in terms of number one title, is Darius Acuff Jr. Whisperer? Because for my money, I've not seen a media member get a positive reaction and emotional reaction out of Acuff. Like your, I agree with you with your Draymond Green podcast thing. Mm-hmm. So where is that up there with you?
20: Well, look, man, at the end of the day, you know, real recognize real. And somebody like Darius Acuff, DA5 as I call him, shout out DA5. We just kind of understood each other. Uh-huh. And it's the beginning of a new relationship, a genuine relationship. And I'm excited for DA5. I'm excited for the 916. Well, I'm excited for the 209. What's the new one? What's that new one? No. The one that everyone makes fun of.
1: Oh.
2: 925?
20: No, that's mine. It starts with a 2.
0: Good Lord.
20: It's the new...
2: Yeah, 279.
20: 279. Shout out to 279.
0: That's a lot of numbers.
1: I will just say, I know we got to go. You took Darius Acuff Jr. on a roller coaster ride because you started with food.
20: Yes.
1: And then we went up. We got to the peak, which was the Draymond question.
20: That's right.
1: And then we ended with, here's my shoe size.
20: That's right.
1: All right, get me out of here.
20: Yeah, no. Look, he's not going to forget that interview, though.
1: He's going to send you sneakers.
20: That's right.
1: You get 4 hours of Allen Styles, Jay Johnson, all the guests coming as well. It's free agency day, and it will happen live with Allen Styles, the drive guy, up next right here on Sactown Sports.
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6: 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Zach Geloff has been placed on the 10-day IL with a right hand contusion. Mark Leiter's begun throwing on Monday after recovering from a hip injury, and Denzel Clark has started to play catch in a swinging progression while still on the 60-day IL. Luis Severino has been transferred from the 15-day IL to the 60-day IL.
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22: 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It's Drive Time with the Drive Guys.
20: Yes, yes, yes. Drive Time with the Drive Guys. Alan Stiles taking you up to 6 p.m. Whitey Gleason out today. He will be back tomorrow as we get you ready for NBA free agency. So much has already happened, and I'm sure by the time we say goodbye at 6 p.m., a lot more will have happened. And you know, I think the main thing on days like today is how you keep your head on a swivel with all the different news that is popping up. You got Kawhi, you got Precious Achiuwa, you still got the Jalen Duren thing that started off yesterday. So a lot of different directions to go. You got LeBron saying, thank you, Los Angeles, thank you. And I just want to open it up here for a second. And 916-339-1140, our guy Jay, of course, behind the glass. And I just wanted to open up, which direction would you go in? You know, there's no world where, at this point in time, where anything is impossible. KG Kevin Garnett said it best. Anything is possible! And when you think about that, and some of the names that are floating around, Sam, the Athletic, talking about Jaylen Brown and his price tag, how that's changing a little bit. The Celtics, are they going to try to rehash what was going on in Boston, or do they still try to move Jaylen Brown at a different price tag? So many different storylines. I don't know about you, but it does feel, I don't know, Jay, going from the draft to, and the draft, the highly anticipated draft, to this offseason, you got LeBron in the mix. Obviously, and last season, he opted into that 50 mil. So we could have been in that situation with LeBron last offseason. Some of the other names that are floating around, the DeMar DeRozan decision, that might be made by the time 3 o'clock rolls around. I don't know, Jay. It feels like old school NBA free agency. Last offseason felt like a dud to me. This one, There's some heavy hitters rolling around.
26: I'm dead.
27: That's how it was last year.
3: 1,000% with you. There are some big names.
20: Yes.
3: And I think that's what you're talking about when you say heavy hitters, the big names, the heavy hitters moving and grooving. I'm with you. What's super interesting is they're older big names.
20: Mm-hmm.
3: They're not the Anthony Edwards,
20: yeah,
3: the Paolo Banqueros.
20: Right.
3: You know, those type of names. It's the Trae Youngs, the Anthony Davises, the LeBrons, the Kawhis, the Giannises, guys that are established stars. I don't know. One of the things that I continue to keep on thinking about is have we crossed over now into a new era of basketball when it comes to stardom?
20: Yeah.
3: Like, who's the biggest name in the NBA that's a young gun right now? Like, for you. Give
20: that,
3: me a name.
20: That could get moved?
3: Or no, just no. General? I'm just saying, yeah, who's that young gun that looks like he's... Because what do we always talk about? Who's up next?
20: Yeah.
3: Who's up next? Like, who's up next, I guess?
20: I mean, if it's not Ant, because we always talk about Ant.
3: Say Ant, yeah.
20: Yeah, it's Ant or maybe Cade.
3: Okay.
20: Ant, Cade. Those are the two off the top of my head.
3: I'm with you, right?
20: And Wemby, but...
3: Wemby, right, of course. You probably could throw in Cooper Flagg now.
20: Yeah.
3: Those guys are untouchable.
20: Mm-hmm.
3: All the four or five that we just named. Now it's that those are the Kawhis. Those are the LeBrons. Those are the Giannises of 5 years ago.
20: Yeah.
3: Now it's like LeBron's moving again. Kawhi's moving again.
20: Mm-hmm.
3: You know, Anthony Davis has moved again. Trey has moved again. Giannis has moved again. I wouldn't dare trade Anthony Edwards right now.
20: No. I would not.
3: It's interesting.
20: I mean, and LaMelo was a weird one. He could have been in that conversation of untouchable, but the Hornets, you know, I think the main thing for LaMelo has always just been health.
3: Yep.
20: We read the seasons. I think he's above 70 games one time in his career. So, you know, we understand all of that. And now you have teams that are looking to take that step, and they have to decide how exactly, you know, they're going to be able to do that. I know that LeBron, and we're going to spend some time on LeBron. I know LeBron is a polarizing figure, one of the most.
8: It's going up tonight for sure.
20: One of the most polarizing figures, you know, I would say, to ever play in the NBA, because you either love him or hate him. You know, I had some buddies from the Bay talking today, and they were just in shambles because they can't stand LeBron. You know, going back to the Cavs Warriors battles, and they don't want LeBron in the Bay. Right now, if it actually happens, I think they might change their tune. But that's what they're saying right now. And the thing about LeBron, I'm gonna tell you this much, Jay. Now people get on me because Allen is, you know, he's so mean to De'Aaron Fox, and I say this. Look, man, he's a great businessman. I'm gonna respect him for that. People have their feelings about LeBron, but I got to respect LeBron. He is going to get the most juice out of the squeeze you could ever imagine. If y'all didn't think that LeBron was going to go through a whole college recruitment for the last time to end his career, I don't know what to tell you. So he has said to Dave McMenamin, or he has said to his camp, who has let Dave McMenamin know, bring me every team. Every team that's interested in me, I want to know about. Now, he wants to play meaningful basketball, but I want to know about every team that says they're interested in me. Now, I don't know if Rich Paul will actually say every team to LeBron that's interested in him, but that is what Dave McMenamin said. That is what Dave McMenamin said. And I can't hate on LeBron. He's earned it to some degree. Why wouldn't he put himself in a situation like that? So I get it. You know, LeBron is very polarizing. You love him, you hate him. I think most of us respect him at the very least. And this is his swan song. Then, Jay, the kicker is he's still throwing out. I still don't know if I'm going to keep playing, though. So y'all can try to sway me and bring me to your team. I might just say no. I'm not going to do that. Because we all know LeBron wants his swan song, but he's also going to just throw it out there. I might say no to all of you. I might say no to all of you. So again, 8,000 storylines today as we take you up to 6 p.m. Phone line's going to be open all day, of course, 916-339-1140 and the YouTube. Shout out to the YouTube chat. We have now the morning started with Omari Sankofa II. Okay, the morning started with Omari putting out an article, okay? Putting out an article for the Detroit Free Press. And the article basically said, it's safe to say the Pistons have no imminent plans or intentions to trade Jalen Duren. That's how the morning started, or even late last night. You know, we got different time zones. That's how all of that started. So we're going to have him on at 2:30 to get some more details. Because that's what always makes me raise my eyebrow, right? Whenever I hear stuff or whenever something comes out that you don't normally see, that makes me raise my eyebrows. And when everybody else is jumping up and down and this is so great, he wants to come to Sacramento, the number one thing I always think about and say to myself is, how often do you hear stuff like that? So if we go back to what Chris Haynes said, and this isn't about, look, Chris Haynes getting information. It's his job to put out whatever information he sees fit, right? Now, you, and I'm going to throw this to you, Jay, because I know you're going to have fun with this one.
8: Yes, sir.
20: Right? The idea, let's go back to this, Jay. Due to sizable distance apart in negotiations, Detroit Pistons restricted free agent center will meet with the Sacramento Kings at the start of free agency with the intentions of structuring a sign and trade out of Detroit. Now, on its face, I'm pretty sure Whitey coerced you to play the breaking news sounder. But if you were to read that,
8: yep,
20: without the graphic from Mr. Haynes, without the breaking, all of this, would you consider that breaking news?
8: No.
20: Next question. How often do you see, I guess, information come out like this or posts like this? When free agency comes around, you don't hear about stuff like this.
8: Right.
20: So that's why I raise my eyebrow. What's really going on here? Right? You know, breaking news, and we'll get to it here. Precious Achiuwa is returning. That's breaking news in Sacramento. Maybe not throughout the NBA world, but a lot of people love Precious Achiuwa. That's something happening, right? Then, as everybody is freaking out because a lot of us don't even know what the bleep it means, then as articles start to come out, oh, he's also meeting with the Lakers. You know, this isn't necessarily a Sacramento-focused thing. Sacramento is clearly excited about adding a lob threat, a 22-year-old lob threat who's only going to get better defensively to their young point guard. So as Jay said yesterday, duh.
8: Oh,
20: that the Sacramento Kings are interested. Well, what about the other side of it? Well, we didn't really get the other side besides a sizable difference. And that's another word. What is sizable? We don't know. Because all of a sudden now, as the Detroit press is getting involved and the Detroit media, it doesn't necessarily seem as sizable. I thought it was great, Jay, what you sent me. And I know you sent me a ton today because we knew Whitey was going to be out. But the idea, this is from Bobby Marks. And essentially, it's laying out a friendly reminder that restricted free agents rarely switch teams.
8: Yeah.
20: And this isn't, you know, to rain on anybody's parade. The last time a restricted free agent signed an offer sheet of $5 million or more was July 2023. Okay? That was Paul Reed. So a lot of times, it doesn't mean it's impossible, but a lot of times, these restricted free agents, they stay at home. Stay home, D. Stay home. I got to do that because Whitey's out. Stay
8: JD,
20: home.
8: JD, yeah.
20: That's right. Stay home, JD. So that's not to rain on anybody's parade. And it could still happen. Don't get me wrong. But the reaction yesterday, Jay, and it's our job. It's content.
8: Right.
20: We're a part of it.
8: Right.
20: Just seems almost not comical, but it does seem a little bit funny now that everything is coming out. Right now, Detroit could be posturing. That's why we're going to talk to Omari here in about 15 minutes. But he's boots on the ground out there. And it seems like clearly, you know, something from the camp of Jalen Duren. All right, well, we're just going to light a fire under you a little bit.
8: Right.
20: Turn the heat warmer on in the car a little bit in the middle of summer in Sacramento and see if it gets you to move, Detroit. And now it's Detroit's opportunity to counter. What an interesting time it was, Jay. The last 24 hours, 17 hours, that was something else.
8: I think you're spot on. And I think the first initial report, and you're right,
3: Whitey was like, oh, man, we got to throw this out there. And I was like, okay. And then when he read what it was, if you remember, I kind of quickly allowed, well, you guys talked about it for a quick minute. And the first thing I said is, this is a Jalen Duren thing.
20: Yeah.
3: This is his camp.
20: Right.
3: I'm familiar with his agent. And I know, not saying this is how they operate, because that's not what I'm saying. But I also understand the game and the way it's the game is to be played, right? Mm-hmm. And so, to me, I think you, as we take a step back and we look at the big picture from the bird's eye view, this is a Jalen Duren pushed narrative, meaning his camp, just like we talk about Rich Paul and LeBron and his camp. To me, they're looking for more money. Mm-hmm. And Jalen Duren is saying, I need to be fed and given a little bit more money. And then we started to see numbers come out.
20: Right.
3: You know, around 30 to 35 is what he wanted. That lets me know what he's eligible to sign, which is the $287 million deal. Mm-hmm. They're like, no.
20: It's not happening.
3: That's not going to happen.
20: No.
3: 35? That's a little rich for our blood. They may be offering 30, and maybe he wants the 35.
20: Right.
3: You know, sources have told us, as we've done our research, that it seems to be about 5 to 10 million off per year.
20: Yeah.
3: When it comes to Duren. That's a lot of money, big time.
20: Yeah, it
3: is. That's another 50 million if we're talking about a 5-year deal, which he's eligible to sign.
20: Yes. And the thing is, and like I said, we're going to talk to Omari about it in about 15 minutes here, but the thing is, it could be a lower annual salary, but the Pistons can still sign for a longer period of time than outside teams. So you have all that kind of working together. And how the Kings fit into this is if he hits that number 40. So if the Kings are willing to give Jalen Duren $40 million, that might be the note where we're not sure whether or not the Pistons would pay him that.
3: Yeah.
20: If the Kings say we're willing to go that high. Now, here's the other piece of this, though. The Kings can't just do that straight up. They don't have that money. Right. So that's the sign and trade aspect. Okay, well, we're taking it back to Domantas Sabonis. And honestly, it's a great spot to be in for the Pistons, right? Because you could say, look, we might just pay him. We're okay with maybe paying him 40 mil. But if we could get Domantas Sabonis, now I know Kevin O'Connor wasn't a fan, but he never has been a fan.
3: Mm-hmm.
20: If we can get Domantas Sabonis and two first rounders, how big of a difference is that for a team that's trying to win now and Domantas Sabonis is in his prime, right? So not a typical lob threat, not a rim protector, but there are some things that he can bring to the table as a playmaker and things like that. So there are a lot of pieces at play, and a big part of it is how much do the Pistons truly like Duren, and if it does eclipse an amount that they're not comfortable with, it's two things. We don't know what the Pistons are truly comfortable paying Duren and what price tag they would put on it if they weren't.
3: Right.
20: If they say, well, we ain't going to pay him that, so let's just try to squeeze. Because here's the thing. We can squeeze the Kings if we want and try to get first round, whatever it is, because they have that level of control.
3: I'll throw the third one in there for you, and I know we're going to have a conversation about it a little bit, but it also, for me, has to see, we need to see what the Duren market is set at as well.
20: Yeah, yeah.
3: Right? And I think that's what the Pistons are saying. Go do the dirty work for us, which we've seen multiple times prior in all different forms and facets of sports and free agency. You believe you're worth that? Mm-hmm. Then go check it out. Yeah. Go hit the open market, as they like to say. The problem is he can't hit the open market. He can hit the market, but the market is always still going to be dictated by what the Pistons, what you just laid out, the first and second pieces that you laid out is the Pistons still have the final call.
20: Yeah.
3: You can go say, hey, the market says that I'm a $40 million player a year. The Pistons could still say, well, not for us.
20: Yeah.
3: Now, let's start to look at some of these other pieces. Since you said the market, you know, the market has been dictated by you and your camp that is $40 million a year. Well, let's see what we can do with that. And that's the toughest part about this for me as a Kings fan, because now you throw on the last bit of toppings. You know, you hit the yogurt spot. And you look for your favorite toppings. You got your caramel, your butterscotch. You got your cookie dough, whatever you're sprinkling in there.
20: Mm-hmm.
3: My daughter likes gummy worms, which I can't stand because they get hard.
20: Yeah, I'm out on that.
3: It makes no sense. But Sam Amick is also reporting that the Pistons have no interest in Domantas Sabonis.
20: Yeah.
3: But he didn't say they don't have no interest in Domantas Sabonis and two first-round draft picks.
20: Yeah.
3: And that's what you're saying, Alan. You're spot on when you come to that, you know, you're coming to that the end of the road, your thoughts on the end of the road with Durin, the Pistons, and the Kings.
20: Last thing I'll say, because I do want to get to the precious news, the Lakers, right? Yesterday was a little bit different because I'm looking at who the Lakers have in a possible sign and trade thinking, I'm not really worried about that. What do the Pistons want with picks right now? This is their window right now. That was yesterday. This morning, LeBron says y'all can keep the 50 mil.
3: Keep it.
20: I'm cool. So now all of a sudden, that changes things. That's not a sign and trade situation with the Lakers per se. That is we have 50 million in cap space and we can find a starter because LeBron is gone. So the Lakers, definitely scarier today in the Jalen Durin conversation because of that cap space, much more dangerous than they initially were. So we'll get into all that. I did want to spend some time here on Precious Achiuwa. This is from Chris Haynes. This was, I don't know, about an hour ago. Precious Achiuwa, the free agent, has agreed on terms to re-sign with the Sacramento Kings on a 2-year, $11.5 million deal. League sources tell me that is from Chris Haynes. It was very apparent early on that Scott Perry was a big fan of Precious Achiuwa. And even though, you know, Precious Achiuwa at the time was technically not employed in the NBA, Scott Perry thought, hey, I'm going to bring Precious in. And if I'm not mistaken, that all happened kind of based on Keegan and that initial injury, if I'm keeping my timing correct. So Keegan was injured, kind of in and out. Precious comes in. Domantas Sabonis at one point injured too. So they get Precious in there. And look, I'm not going to switch up now because Precious has re-signed. I was worried about not necessarily the fit, but the timeline in all of it. And that's what I always said. Okay. Now, they essentially signed him for a little bit more than what they were going to pay Devin Carter. That changes how I view it. How this thing looks. And at the time, some of these conversations that we had, we didn't know if the Kings were going to draft a forward, right? First overall, or their first pick overall, based on where they ended up in the draft. We didn't know what the rest of the draft would look like for the Kings. And I can confidently say now that the draft is over, I know we still have some summer league free agents that the Kings picked up. I can confidently say that the Kings didn't really pick up anybody that resembles Precious Achiuwa. So it's not a matter of, Alan, you're talking about Precious being 26, 27 years old and somebody isn't going to get playing time. There is nobody right now. How Precious, if they bring in Jalen Durin, the combination of Precious, Durin, Cardwell, and Maxime Raynaud, yeah, is it a perfect fit? I'm not sure, but I do think there is a little bit more flexibility than I guess I initially thought. And that was just based on, I don't know who else the Kings are going to bring in. So it's really a no harm, no foul thing for me. I don't know what Precious Achiuwa is going to become in this league. Like I said, he ain't 30 yet. He's 26, 27 years old. So there's nothing wrong with bringing him in. I know a ton of fans, number one, love the guy. He plays his butt off. He is a dog. He wants to be on the floor. And in those moments, y'all got to help me too. Because in those moments when we were, you know, some of us were looking at draft position, things like that, Precious is dropping 28 and all of it against teams that, you know, some teams were trying, some teams were also tanking. It was confusing, y'all. It was a confusing time. So good on Precious. He's back in the league. He gets a 2-year deal to the Kings, and he's going to have an opportunity to then, Jay, I would even say, right, at the age that he is, work to get another contract and maybe make even more money at whatever point in time. Because right now, I know I keep saying, let me give you the exact age. He is 26 years old. He's 26. So at the end of this contract, he's a September baby. End of this contract, he'll be 28 years old. He has two solid seasons in Sacramento. yeah, maybe it's another 2-year deal. Maybe the AAV's higher. So I got all the love in the world for Precious Achiuwa. Did I initially think it all made sense for what the Kings were building? I think a lot of people say, hey, well, Precious can play the four, you know, Cardwell, Maxime, DeAndre Hunter, they're not sure about. The whole thing is, and the biggest part of bringing in Precious is that keeps Keegan from playing the three. And I know, Jay, we were talking before the show, there's probably a little too much talked about when it comes to three and four and all this. It's really about what can Doug scheme up defensively that works, yeah, and offensively for that matter. But the 3-4 conversation has been a huge one with Keegan. And now I think we will get to see Keegan play a lot more three, which might be the most important piece of this, honestly. Mm. So,
3: well, without being a bah humbug type person, man, shouts out to Precious for, first of all, coming from where he came from last year, not talking about how he came in highly recruited and draft picks and stuff. I'm just talking about, this was a gentleman that was out of the league for all intents and purposes,
20: yep,
3: and found his way into the league. He signed with the Kings and now he's sitting on some guaranteed money. So salute to you, because that gets to change you, your family, and your trajectory, hopefully, for what's, you know, your future, Precious Achiuwa. So shouts out to you. When it comes to the basketball term, for me, this is just a prototypical NBA signing of a rotational piece,
20: man. Yeah.
3: Like, I don't want to be negative. I don't want to bring nothing down, because I want him, I want Kings fans to understand, just as you said, he's got a lot of fans, and that's great. And I also say, giving him shots out for playing his way to this position, that's even more fantastic. Mm-hmm. For me, until I see something that's proven or something that's greater than, it's a back-end rotational piece for me.
20: Yeah.
3: And it's no disrespect to the move, is no disrespect to Precious. It's just at this point, when you're looking at for high-level basketball players, the Kings feel that he is a high-level rotational piece, hence why they signed him. And so that's the way I'm going to take it. Again, congratulations to everybody that's involved, and we'll see what that means for movement, and hopefully Precious outplays his contract, and then we can salute him even more. But for me, I'm not going to jump around and act like we signed LeBron James. Mm-hmm. I'm going to say this is a solid, nice NBA rotational piece move. Some nights, and I'll explain that, some nights he's going to start when somebody's hurt.
20: Yeah.
3: Some nights he's going to get 2 points, and he's going to do a lot of dirty work you don't see on the box score. Mm-hmm. Some nights he might give you a 19.
20: Yeah.
3: It's like, man, Precious, those 3 times that year, showed up and showed out.
20: Yeah.
3: That's what rotational pieces do. 7, 8, 9, 10th man. If he's starting 50 or 60 games, for me, that's an issue.
20: Yeah.
3: But if he's just 7th, 8th, 9th, 10th man, going to elbow somebody in the stomach, set some nice screens that some of our guys that are starting, a la Keegan, doesn't do. Mm-hmm. Right. Shouts out to Brendan, who will be joining us at 3 o'clock, who said that today. And I was like, you're absolutely right. He sets no screens for the most part. These are the things that I'm looking for a rotational piece. You come in, you act like Windex, which means you grab some balls off the glass, you know, and you do the dirty work. Like you said, he's a dog. That's what I'm looking for. So shouts out to Precious getting his coin. Shouts out to the Kings recognizing that he can bring something to the team. And I expect to see him in the rotation at 7, 8, 9, 10, 11 some nights.
20: Yeah, and I think that's well said. And the other part of this is, you know, just trying to be consistent with everything. I don't know what to make of anything we watched last season. That's why some people were coming down the road of Maxime Ray. No. And some of these guys that were in these tanking situations. So that's why I just want to watch Precious in hopefully more of a winning atmosphere and see what it looks like. Because as D'Angelo Russell said it best, that free basketball is fun.
3: Wait a minute. Are you quoting D'Angelo Russell?
20: He said, I'm so glad to be back in Brooklyn playing free basketball. Wow. And that's what it was last season. So I want to see these guys with some real stakes on the table, Jay. Some real stakes on the line. When we return, Omari Sankofa II joins us, like I said, from the Detroit Free Press, breaking down everything that he's been hearing out there in Detroit about Jalen Duren and the Kings. More Drive Guys. Don't move.
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1: We are back, taking you up to 6 p.m. And oh my goodness, I mean, we're 30 minutes away. And that's what's so funny. You know, you have obviously, oh, so-and-so intends to do this or doesn't intend to do that. Then it's 3 p.m. Then you put pen to paper in a couple days now. So all these rumors swirling around. We're hanging out, enjoying our show yesterday. And we find out Jalen Durant wants to be on the Kings. Okay, we don't know what that means. So we decide we got to be joined by Omari Sankofa II from the Detroit Free Press to help us break it all down. Omari, thank you so much for joining us, man.
2: Hey, thanks for having me.
1: So let's start here, and I'm just going to keep it real simple because, you know, yeah, here in Sacramento, small market, smaller market, and you hear that this stud, all-star, 22-year-old center wants to come to the Sacramento Kings. We weren't paying attention, Omari, to the other side of it, just the fact that he wanted to be in Sacramento. So let me start the question here. How much does Jalen Durant wanting to come to the Kings, how much does that matter in any of the conversations that are happening right now that you had over the last 24 hours? How much does that even really matter?
2: Yeah, I mean, the Pistons have been pretty transparent, from the start of this process that they want Jalen Durant back. Of course, the report that Durant wanted to go to Sacramento. Durant being a restricted free agent doesn't have too many avenues to generate outside interest and leverage. So we'll see how this works out. And the Kings obviously have interest. You know, they have some guys

0: didn't want Jalen Duren back next season. So that hasn't changed at all.
1: Big O, one of the things that we've talked about over the last 24 hours is this kind of Jalen Duren's camp, from your standpoint, as much as you know, really kind of saying, listen, we didn't like that first offer or the second offer. We don't like the money. And, you know, kind of like a spoiled brat, a little kid. I want a little more. Please show me a little more love.
0: Yeah, well, I think they're definitely doing what they can to drum up more interest, whatever the offer is for the Pistons. I think the reporting has been pretty consistent from last summer that it's not quite what they want. And then keep in mind, he made All-NBA, so he's eligible for what they call the Supermax, right? And he's not going to get that, but he could still get around $44 million a year max from the Kings. You know, if there's interest from an outside team, maybe the Pistons come up a little bit. We'll see. But they're doing everything they can to show that his market's a bit higher than the Pistons think it is.
2: Talking to Omari Sankofa II from the Detroit Free Press. So help us out here, Omari. Because it's restricted free agency is one thing, right? If the Lakers say right now, we want to give Jalen Duren, and I know there's a limit to how much they can give him, but if the Lakers say we want to give Jalen Duren $40 million a year, right? And the Pistons say, man, you know, we don't want to give him that, and we're not gonna continue to go back and forth with him. That's one thing, right? As far as the Kings are concerned, they don't have that cap space, so they have this sign and trade. So in both situations, and now the Pistons can say, well, give us some picks, even though we might not love Domantas Sabonis, give us some picks. So between the Lakers and the Kings, in your opinion, who's in a better spot?
0: Yeah, I think the Lakers are in a better spot simply because they can just offer the money, right? Mm-hmm. And then for the Pistons, it's as simple as, you know, do we match or do we figure something else out? Do you decline and just let them walk? Or do you say, we'll match unless you sign and trade? But it's just less that the Lakers have to do to get to that point since they have the money. But for the Kings, like you said, they don't have the money, so it would have to be a sign and trade framework. So either you're offering the Pistons something that makes them interested, or there's really no conversation to be had because there's really no reason for them to have signing trade negotiations with a team that's not offering them anything. So the Lakers are in a better position for sure.
1: Omari, from our standpoint outside looking in, can you answer, the Pistons are in win now mode, if I'm correct?
0: Yeah, I think they won 60 games. They want to make it past the second round of the playoffs. So absolutely, they're trying to win games.
1: So then my second point behind that is we've heard whispers, you know, throughout the NBA circles here and there that the Pistons could be looking for someone in the front court. We've even heard the name Domantas Sabonis thrown around. I know you might not know all the answers, but just on the inside, because you got boots on the ground, is Domantas Sabonis even someone that the Pistons even are readily looking at or would look at, even if we were to remove the Jalen Duren conversation?
0: No, they just won 60 games with Duren. That's Kay Cunningham's guy. Their offense is built around those two guys. So I think they came into the offseason with the expectation that eventually you do re-sign Duren, then that's your starting center. I don't think they came into the offseason looking at other centers.
2: Talking to Omari Sankofa II of the Detroit Free Press. Now, I don't know if we actually saw anything about this, Omari, but you got to level with us here, man, because you know there's some bad contracts out here. So anytime anyone's interested and there's some money involved, we try to make some moves. Have you heard anything about maybe, you know, towards the end of the season for the Pistons, Cade needed some offensive help? Have you heard anything about maybe some Zach LaVine interest? I mean, Omari, one whisper, we got anything?
0: So what's funny is that I think a couple of years ago, there was some interest in the Pistons front office. Not everybody in the front office, but there were people in the front office who were interested in a LaVine deal. And this was before the current GM got there. This was before JB got there. This was the previous regime, and obviously that ended up not happening. This regime, I haven't heard as much LaVine interest, but they want a player of LaVine's caliber. You know, I think financially, I don't know if it works out with him making, I think, around $49 billion next season, but they absolutely want players who could do what he does. So whether the money works, I think, is a different conversation.
1: Big O, is there, just give me a percentage, a piece of the pie, big time. You know, you guys got that good pizza up in Detroit. What's the piece of the pie, the percentage that Jalen Duren leaves the Pistons right now from your standpoint?
0: I think it's like 10%. Wow. I think it would take a really substantial

0: offer for Lutis and Steven want to think about it. But it's restricted free agency. I mean, they have leverage. At the end of the day, you know, Durant has to do something to demonstrate that, you know, there's a bigger market for him, where a team has to demonstrate that they're really willing to give up something that the Pistons can't say no to. But they've been pretty consistent. They want to bring him back. You know, Durant's options, if he doesn't accept whatever the final offer is obviously to take the QO, the qualifying offer, but that still brings him back next season. So unless something unexpected happens, I think he's back.
1: The more I think about it, and I wonder if we're entering a new landscape, talking to Omari Sankofa II of the Detroit Free Press, because Omari, it's one of these things where off the top of your head, you talk about, hey, this is disrespectful. You know, we all want to get our coin. We all want to get paid. For you to be eligible for a max or a super max, and for a team to say, yeah, we're just not giving it to you, though, does it feel like maybe Jalen Duren is saying, man, all these, you know, all you're supposed to do is hit X, Y, or Z and get these accolades, and normally you get paid that. But with, you know, these aprons and all the other luxury tax questions that are going on right now, it feels like we're entering a new landscape. Does Jalen Duren maybe feel as if he is in the wrong place at the wrong time?
0: Yeah, I think there's a lot that goes into it. He did win a bet on himself last offseason, and there's a good chance that even if it falls short of the max, it's still more than he would have gotten last year. You know, and I think that's just the risk with restricted free agency, and that's just how the CBA is set up now, is that it gives teams tools to keep their own players. So we've seen a few guys, Quentin Grimes, for example, he picked up his qualifying offer, and now he's an unrestricted free agent. Like, we've seen guys get to that point to where they're like, I'd rather just pick my own path and take that risk. I don't think the Pistons are at that point. I don't think Durant's at the point of regret, but there is a bit of a stare down happening. So I think we're just going to have to see how this evolves, because negotiations could always get a little bit messy when it gets to this point.
1: Omari Sankofa II, Detroit Free Press. Omari, thank you so much for joining us, man. I know you are very, very busy. We got about 20 minutes here before free agency. All those conversations really start humming. We appreciate you, man. Go check out Omari at the Detroit Free Press and follow him on X. We'll talk to you soon, Omari. Thank you so much, man.
0: Yeah, thanks for having me.
1: Great stuff from Omari Sankofa II of the Detroit Free Press. And the bottom line is this. When you cut this, when our digital boys say, hey, what are we taking from this interview? 10%. That's what I'm taking from the interview. One, 10%. And two, the Lakers are now in a great position with LeBron's decision. Speaking of LeBron's decision, where's he going? Come back. Come home, LeBron, where it all started. More Drive Guys coming up.
2: Zach LaVine has opted into his $49 million player option with the Kings. Will the high price guard be locked in next to Darius Acuff Jr.? Or should the veteran's minutes be reduced to make way for the new young talent?
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2: Thank you to Omari Sankofa, the second of the Detroit Free Press. Man, I mean, I know we're thanking him. There might be a lot of Kings fans that weren't thrilled with what he had to say. A little dose of reality. And Jay, you sent me something during the break as well. And yeah, just the idea of it happening. Now, look, anything can happen. Okay. Anything can happen, but it doesn't feel as imminent, right? Things just, they catch fire so quickly. They catch fire so quickly. So we'll see what ends up happening. This is what Bobby Marks had to say. I think even if a team put a max offer sheet down, that's the price of doing business. Okay. He confirmed the Pistons would match any offer sheet Jalen Duren will be given. So then it turns into the Kings, 40 mil, two first rounders. And it just becomes, I know Scott Perry, we'll get into what Scott Perry had to say on these airwaves on the morning show. Hey, sometimes you got to take big swings, but it gets into a conversation where, hey man, that might just not be a good deal. And I don't think Scott Perry's in the business of doing bad deals.
3: Doesn't seem like it. And the ones that we could call bad deals, mm-hmm. like Dennis Schroeder, people would say that was a terrible deal.
2: Yeah.
3: He corrected it very fast. He's like, yeah, this ain't it. We got to move on, right? The toughest part, and you said it, Alan, for me is, and this is why I'm always in your ear. I'm always in, you know, Whitey's ear. I'm always hesitant to jump on stuff is because this is how social network works, right? And so you're like, come on, Jay, come on. And I'm always the first one to come in and be like, Al, bro, just relax. You know what I mean? And I know part of it is we're just reacting, and that's part of the show. And I know you're not believing everything.
2: Right.
3: But the fact of the matter is, it's the wording. When Chris Haynes put it out, I said, oh, the wording's not right. Mm-hmm. You could see it wasn't right. Yeah. And you could see the fact of the matter was, we're being used as leverage.
2: Yeah.
3: We're being used as leverage. And that's why we started to connect the dots. Well, Scott Perry's got some Detroit connections, and, you know, but the agent of who Jalen Duren is, and Wasserman, and all these different things that are being shared. And so you start to peel back the onion a little bit, and you're like, but let me say this first. You never say never.
2: Right.
3: It can always happen.
2: He said 10%.
3: 10%.
2: 10%.
3: I mean, there's an opportunity, right? But to me, it's the, okay, we like it. We understand that you would want to play here if you don't play in Detroit. Because this is the other thing, before I move on, we have not heard once from anyone that's tied to the NBA, the Pistons, an insider. No one's come out and say Jalen Duren doesn't want to play in Detroit. Mm. Have you heard that from anyone yet?
2: No.
3: No. It's he doesn't like what they offered him.
2: Right.
3: That's what we've been hearing.
2: Yeah.
3: Through the tea leaves. Well, I'm going to go out and I'm going to set my market. And once my market is set, as we've talked about, Detroit has an opportunity. And if it's too rich for Detroit's blood, then we can start to have some conversations. Mm-hmm. Now, if the Kings want to say, we want to sign to that 44 mil a year, we'll sign the offer sheet. And hopefully the Pistons say no. But ain't nobody letting all league 22-year-old all-star walk away for nothing.
2: No.
3: You're going to have to pay it like you weigh it. So even if you want to send Domas or Zach over here, you better believe you coughing up a couple first-round draft picks.
2: Yeah.
3: That's a whole different conversation that we would have to enter.
2: Yeah. And the I guess the other piece of this is where Duren is right now, the Pistons, it feels like they're comfortable with these conversations. That's what Bobby Marks said. This is the price of doing business, right? You negotiate a contract, things get a little bit sticky for a second, and you figure it out later. The other thing, Jay, we haven't heard two things. We haven't heard that Duren wants out of Detroit. We also have not heard since Sam's initial article that this is if you want that 10% to seem real. Now, maybe it doesn't get out, but the 10% seems more real if we hear from Sam or from Chris Haynes or from anybody, the Detroit Pistons do envision a future with Domantas Sabonis.
3: Yes.
2: And you can throw Zach LaVine in there too.
3: Yep.
2: But that's where Sam ended it. We don't know how the Pistons feel. So they've had these conversations. Probably were having them during our show yesterday and past that up until this morning. And they're making a decision. We don't know that. If it comes out that the Pistons actually see it as a good fit, I actually, and tell
3: well,
2: me.
3: Wait, hold on. And what? Meaning Domantas Sabonis and or Zach LaVine?
2: One of them.
3: Well, if they envision. Sam said he did report that yesterday. Remember? He said the Pistons are not interested in Domantas Sabonis.
2: I thought he said it remains to be seen.
3: No. He said, let's make sure we get the proper wordage. But let's see here.
2: Maybe there was an update throughout the day.
3: Might have been. But I could have swore while we were on air yesterday, he said the Pistons don't seem to be interested in the Domantas Sabonis' services. Not like that.
2: Okay. I thought it was more they weren't interested in necessarily trading. Because that's what I thought. We hadn't heard that yet.
3: We could definitely check on it. Here, let's see. Let's make sure we on the up and up, though. You know?
2: Oh, I know.
3: That boy. What you know, man?
2: I'm telling you. 916 is talking, saying this sounds like 2018 with Zach LaVine.
3: Yeah.
2: And the Bulls matched. Mm-hmm. And the Bulls matched. A whole lot of hype, but eventual letdown.
3: But I think that was a little different in the form of there was interest by both parties. Mm-hmm. And there were definitely interest in the fact that Zach LaVine wanted to come here. Now, at that time, he wasn't an all-league. He wasn't off an all-star bid. You know, there was a little different positioning for Zach LaVine.
2: Right.
3: We're talking about a young fella that's 22 years old that's all everything right now. And so he's like, just what Amari Sankofi just said, who joined us from the Detroit Free Press, he's saying, listen, I bet on myself last year and didn't re-up on that rookie deal. Mm-hmm. Now I should get what I'm worth, what I look around the league and see everybody else getting that is in the position that I'm in. So it's a little different because he's saying, I did everything you guys asked me. Mm-hmm. Where Zach LaVine was kind of like, well, he's a little, he's a hit and miss right now for the Bulls. The Bulls weren't actually 100% leaning in on him.
2: This was at 334, Jay.
3: All right, here we go.
2: Per league sources, this is from Sam Amick, the most likely scenario here would include the Kings forward Domantas Sabonis heading to Detroit. The key question now is how the Pistons see the situation in light of the gap between them and Durant and the chance to get a three-time All-Star in return. And then Sam goes on to say, to add on here, I'm told that Jalen Durant very much wants to play in Sacramento, and the Kings' big man, Domantas Sabonis, is likewise interested in the prospect of landing with the Pistons. So, yeah, I didn't recall seeing that the Pistons were out on Sabonis. I thought we didn't know. We did not know.
3: All right, we got to dive back. He might have corrected a few. He might have freaked a few of them tweets because I could have swore yesterday on top of one of those, he came out and said that they aren't that interested in Domantas Sabonis.
2: Yes. One thing we know is that they're not interested in trading Durant, which is probably the larger conversation. But this is why I brought it up though, Jay. If you are the Pistons, right? You let him walk. Are you more comfortable? Because Omari had said that the Lakers were in a better spot, right? So if you let him walk, or if you're the Pistons, are you more comfortable letting Jalen Durant walk and then grabbing somebody in free agency or going back and forth with the Kings, getting a center back and draft capital? Because that's why it was interesting to me that the Lakers are in a better spot as far as they don't have to give up any picks, obviously. But from the Pistons side of things, just like you said, would you rather lose Jalen Durant for nothing to the Lakers and you feel confident that you can grab whoever in free agency? And I know that you can do weird sign and trade things with the Lakers as well. Or would you just go with the Kings and say, hey, well, we're getting Sabonis and draft capital?
3: Well, I'd say this. I think we all have been confirmed by so many different people. And again, bringing up Amari, the Pistons ain't letting Jalen Durant walk for nothing.
2: It doesn't seem like it.
3: They'll re-sign him even for the money that they don't want to.
2: Yeah.
3: They'll pay him.
2: Yes.
3: And then they'll figure out from moving on from there. So I think that's out. I completely think that the Pistons aren't going to let an all-NBA guy, all-star, 22-year-old star, to them and many people, walk away for nothing.
2: Right.
3: You don't handle and you don't put together a top-quality team by letting all-league guys walk away for anything.
2: Yes. But that's what I'm saying. That's when it turns into, okay, well, even though the Lakers have cap space,
3: yep,
2: would there still be some type of signing
3: trade? I would imagine.
2: So the Pistons don't lose anything. I don't know if it Jackson Hayes.
3: Yeah. Who knows?
2: Because
3: right?
2: I know. I know. Ayton is he just signed?
3: Yeah, so, for $8 million.
2: So yeah, I don't know if it's. Oh well, it's still open, so they could move Ayton. But they don't. If you're the Pistons, what the hell you want with DeAndre Ayton?
3: You don't. But
2: even
3: I
2: if
3: think,
2: that's legal, even if it's legal.
3: I mean, I guess the only question would be the only thing from the Lakers standpoint that would probably, and I don't think you can even happen because they just re-signed him, would be Austin Reeves, right? He couldn't re-sign until January. I mean, be moved to January. So the fact of the matter is the money is pretty close to Austin Reeves and what Durant would probably sign for. There was some interest from the Pistons saying that, you know, I saw some whispers that they were interested in Austin Reeves.
2: Yeah.
3: I guess that would make sense. But I just think, you know, using common sense, the Pistons aren't going to allow Jalen Duren to sign to the Lakers any type of offer sheet and don't match it.
2: Right.
3: So I think that's out. For me, the Laker, and that's why I say when you really take a step back and look at this island, this is all about positioning.
2: Mm-hmm.
3: The Lakers don't have nothing that the Pistons technically will want unless it's Luka, right? Everything else on the roster makes no sense.
2: Yeah.
3: Because now Rui's walked away. Like, so what else could you possibly give me? They only have two more first-round draft picks to send that way.
2: Mm-hmm.
3: So you're saying Jalen Duren's only going to bring back two first-round draft picks? Please, we got 35-year-old Kawhi bringing that back.
2: Yeah.
3: I'm going to need four. Desmond, you know what I mean? So that's why I said I get the report, and Chris Haynes has to put the report out because he's been told that. But when you look at the verbiage and the word, it's just like, yeah, this was a hoax, man.
2: Yeah.
3: This was Jalen Duren's camp getting some money. Now, if it chooses to go with the Kings or it chooses to go with the Heat or whoever you want to put, insert team, and now you can say, well, the Pistons are interested in said player and picks, then my ears start to percolate.
2: Yeah.
3: I haven't heard one person yet say they like DeMontis Sabonis.
2: Yes.
3: Like Zach LaVine.
2: Right.
3: When someone says that, then we'll start to have a conversation, not what Jalen Duren's camp is talking about. That's what we heard. Jalen Duren's camp said he would love to play in Sacramento.
2: Yeah.
3: That's why I said, come on, let's keep it a buck. Let's keep it real.
2: I'm not going to make a joke, but a lot of people at this point would make a joke. You know what? Hey, breaking news. Not me. You know, I'm happily married, but I'm interested in enter celebrity here. And whatever celebrity you want to put there, there's interest on one side. You got to see if the interest comes back the other way. That's what it is. Brendan Nunes joins us on the other side, continuing to break down. It's 3:00 on the dot, and free agency is getting hot. 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
9: 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Zach Geloff has been placed on the 10-day IL with a right hand contusion. Mark Leiter's begun throwing on Monday after recovering from a hip injury. And Denzel Clark has started to play catch and a swinging progression while still on the 60-day IL. Luis Severino has been transferred from the 15-day IL to the 60-day IL.
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2: Taking you up to 6 p.m. Joined by Brendan Nunes as it's a fit. Okay, it's 3:03, Brendan. So I guess that, you know, we better start refreshing, making sure the Wi-Fi is all set right now. And I think I just saw something. I'm not even playing around here, but I think I just saw something. What was that? Mark J. Spears?
3: Yeah, he said the Detroit Pistons are offered what the franchise believes is the most lucrative contract possible for their all-star restricted free agent, Jalen Duren. They are not interested in any sign and trade deals and will match any potential offer sheet he signs. Sources, ESPN and Anscape. As we said, the game is to be told, not to be sold, gentlemen. Jalen Duren's camp came out and said, hey, we're going to test the market, and this is what we believe what he's worth. And then now the Pistons say, okay, that's fine. We'll let you rock for a day. We'll let you get your, you know, do you, let the Kings tell you what you're worth and the Lakers. But when it's all said and done, we're going to match whatever we want to do.
2: Wow.
3: You could see it a mile away.
2: So here's the thing. And here, just for fun, I have this person. This just popped up on my feed. Okay. And they quote tweeted Sam Amick. It's over. It's not over, but it seems like it's heading that way. And this is from Ari Wagner. They say, I still want Jalen Duren in Detroit, but if he's leaving, there's only one acceptable pivot. Keegan Murray plus unprotected, or I think multiple unprotected firsts. That's what they wanted. All right. And then using two more picks to go get Trey Murphy. So they were trying to cook up in Detroit. Brendan, what were your thoughts? While we can still talk about it until it seems like any minute now the Pistons are going to say, hey, this thing is donezo. But what were your initial thoughts on Jalen Duren, how aggressive you were willing to get, how much you were willing to pay him to get him on the Kings, and what you were willing to give up from a draft asset perspective?
4: I think one of the funny things a little bit, just first on the Spears reporting, is what's up with the most lucrative contract possible? Does that mean supermax? Because wouldn't you just say supermax? I feel like that's funky wording.
2: It definitely doesn't mean supermax.
4: I don't think so either. To Jay's point earlier, like, all the wording and all this stuff matters a lot and is very telling, so that's a little bit of a weird one for me. But I think it's a conversation that the Kings are smart to get themselves involved in. It was going to be hard to pull off because you really have to sell them on, hey, you want Domas? It has to be a sign-in trade. I think that's why Amari, that you guys just had on, that covers the Pistons, I think it's for Detroit Free Press, was talking about the Lakers being easier because they can just straight up sign him, and not have to convince Detroit of, hey, well, do you like this deal? You like that deal? And Domas is a hard sell, as we've realized, for a lot of these teams. I believe that Keegan becomes essentially trade eligible on the first, because that's the start of the new fiscal year, and he would be starting his new contract. It's no longer like poison pill, which is obviously tomorrow. So it's one of those where maybe this is flawed logic, but I wouldn't hate paying Duren the 50 a year, to be honest, because it is like admitting that it is an overpay. I think that's one of those things that a bad team can do. And maybe bad is the wrong way to put it, like a team earlier in their process, because that would be a phenomenal pick and roll partner for Darius Acuff, right? And make his life a lot easier. Not that Domas doesn't already do that, but I think that we saw Duren being on another level with that stuff. I believe, if it still ended the season this way, that the most ran play in the league last year was a Cade Cunningham, Jalen Duren pick and roll. Like, yeah, that was their offense all day long, and you could do the same thing with Darius Acuff. You have him on a rookie deal still, to where I think it would line up if you did the 5-year deal that Acuff wouldn't be getting paid his contract until Duren's on the final year of his deal. And maybe if you need to reroute him at that point, he's expiring, whatever it may be. I think it's smart for the Kings to get in on this conversation, but it was always going to be really hard to pull off. The two first round picks thing is where I'm like, okay, what picks are we talking?
2: Yeah.
4: Right? How do we feel about the Minnesota pick? I think that could be pretty valuable. The 2031 Minnesota pick that they own, that could be part of the deal if you'd rather part with that than some of your own firsts. Two firsts is a little sweet for me if we're doing two unprotected firsts, right? Can we do one pick and a swap? Or
2: yeah,
4: certainly I'm not doing picks the next year. Like if we're talking about 2032 pick, sure. You know, that I'm in on the conversation, but I think it's the right sort of thing for the Kings to be involving themselves with, even knowing it was probably going to be a long shot.
2: And I'm, you know, people are bringing up, hey, good on Scott Perry for, you know, putting themselves in the situation, whether it works or not, and all this. And that's where I want to take it. Are you, these types of conversations coming up, does this make you feel good or better about Scott Perry and him at the helm? Is it being maybe overblown? You know, and I mean, we know he's really good with the media. Essentially, any conversation that they're having, it seems like a lot of it's getting out. And it's not a matter of, hey, why is this coming out and this not? It feels like that's kind of the bag right now. That's how they do business. They want people to know we out here. You know, we out here attempting to make moves. So in a situation like this, like I'm seeing Matt George, Durin to Sack was always a long shot. Still appreciate Scott Perry for getting involved and exploring possibilities. How much, I guess, credit, maybe it's a low bar, but how much credit?
4: It is a low bar.
2: Because, I mean, when we were talking, actually, we were talking to Matt about it and the whole idea that Monty was another guy who, hey, I'm talking, you know, I'm making calls.
4: They were in all the rumors still.
2: Right.
4: You know, OG Anunoby, Pascal Siakam, like they were in all the rumors still. So I think the biggest thing is that like Scott clearly has some pull. You know, mm-hmm. I think that he's well respected around the league. He's got great, a big Rolodex of people that he knows, different organizations. I think people are going to pick up his phone call and be respectful and take the time to have those conversations. So sure, some credit deserved there. It's also just doing your job. Like, you know, I'll give him credit when he pulls the things off.
2: Yeah.
4: As of right now, like the Dennis Schroeder deal didn't look very good. As Jay mentioned earlier, I love that you admit your mistake and correct that very quickly. I think that's a sign of something that you like to see from people of, hey, I'm not going to hold on to this guy just because it was my decision and I need to make sure that I was proven correct. Like, no, we messed up. We're going to move on from that and didn't really end up harming you in the long term. Right. Curious to see where Keon Ellis is going to land, by the way.
2: Oh, yeah.
4: That'll be interesting. In this entire conversation, how much money is he actually going to get? We get to revisit that. Jonathan Kuminga, all the conversations are coming back around.
2: Hey,
4: Alan.
2: Just all go to Chicago. All y'all just all go back. To the Bulls. Just go to the Bulls.
4: Why not? Why not? I would love Keon to land in Denver. I know Denver was a team that was calling around a little bit when they were doing some trades for the Kings. And I think, him landing with some sort of guy that is a superstar that is running the show through everything. I mean, Cleveland made a lot of sense with James Harden being that guy. It didn't work out great. Unfortunately, if he was just a little bit taller, he'd be a little stronger.
2: Story of our life, you know?
4: Yeah. Couldn't be me. I do all right, Alan.
2: No, I mean the collective
4: story
2: hour.
4: Of your life.
2: No, if you want to separate,
4: that's speaking French
2: now.
4: No,
2: we don't want
4: here.
2: You. We
4: There's
2: don't
4: no
2: want
4: we.
2: You. No, we don't want you then. We don't want you.
4: No, but credit to, like, it's cool that Scott's involved in these conversations, but honestly, a lot of it for me is, well, this is the job, and he's doing his job, and until things are really executed, that's when I'll give him a little bit of flowers. But, it might be a little bit of, what do they say, glaze going on right now?
2: A little bit.
3: And a lot of it.
2: Yeah. And I understand it. Here's the thing, guys. Here's the thing. I'm looking at what Mark J. Spears said, and people are having some fun with the language, the possible. Is this Claude or ChatGPT? Just hey, can you make this sound like a max, but not a max? The most lucrative contract possible for their all-star restricted free agent, Jalen Durin. Obviously, and Jay, I have a feeling what you're going to say on this, but Jalen Durin is still going to meet with the Kings and the Lakers, right? Even though now you would assume the Pistons, their camp have put this out on, you know, as far as where they're at in the conversation, but Durin's still going to meet with the Kings and the Lakers, right? That doesn't.
3: I would think so.
2: Yeah, that
4: it might
2: doesn't,
4: be going on right now.
3: Right now, yeah.
2: Yes, but, you know, this stuff is getting out and he might be getting a call while in the meeting with the Kings. Hey, they're going to give us the 37. They're going to give us the 40. So the whole thing is pretty funny, man. What did you think about Precious, Brendan? The Precious signing?
4: It's cool. He doesn't do that much for me, to be honest. Like, I think Precious, I really enjoyed interacting with Precious last year. I think that he seems like a very good locker room guy. He's got great perspective on the league. A guy that defensive versatility is nice, you know, because right now it's like, okay, well, who's their third string center, for example?
2: Yeah.
4: And maybe that answer is Precious Achiuwa, being able to play that in a role sometimes. He gives you some optionality of, hey, we want to go small ball a little bit right here. Not really spacing the floor very much, you know, can put the ball in his hands a little bit and allow him to make decisions. So I think, okay, depth piece. It's a very cheap price. And so, yeah, you gotta fill in the holes and make sure that you got depth in your front court. So to me, that's kind of mainly what it is. I don't think I'm quite as excited as a lot of people. But yeah, I mean, solid guy to keep around. Again, it seemed like he was good for Max last year and some of these other guys. I thought the perspective he provided, and you get an insight into his relationship with some of these younger players when he hopped on that Young Man in the Three podcast. I thought that was really good. But yeah, I mean, solid depth piece to bring around, but not really changing anything for me in my mind. A different little random news okay. here for you. Switching sports a tiny bit. Shohei apparently not going to be pitching on Wednesday.
2: Oh, that's announced. Rough.
4: That's a bummer.
5: Really?
4: I was gonna be out there. Yeah.
5: Yeah. Dang. Would you say why?
2: Yeah, is he playing?
4: Not that I see. The Dodgers announced today is all this tweet that I saw.
2: Dang.
4: All unfortunate.
2: Right. Sorry unfortunate. I know some of you out there cashed out. Well, actually, from the pictures, look like most of you were Dodger fans, so bleep you. It don't care. I don't care.
4: Spend I was out there yesterday, and that was a full Dodger crowd. Like, you're walking in, I'm like, it is all blue. We're getting Freddie Chance every time he walks up. We're getting the Mook for Mookie every time.
2: Took over.
4: During the seventh inning stretch, singing the song, and they said Dodgers real loud.
2: Dang.
4: Honestly, kind of cool, though.
5: That's a tough.
2: I hear you.
4: I'm just saying. It was a good atmosphere out there.
2: Yeah, I bet.
5: It's kind of tough. Man, this is the tough thing about sports, and it kind of frustrates you as a fan. What do you do now? Like, if you bought those tickets, part of the reason I'm going out there to rock with Shohei mm-hmm. versus the Dodgers, right? Now you're not stuck because you still can go to the game, but man. You don't get to see Shohei.
2: You're just stuck. I mean, you are stuck. You can put him on, see if somebody didn't pay attention.
4: Hey, you still hit a bomb last night.
2: Well, that's the thing. I think he's still playing.
4: Right.
2: I just don't think for whatever reason he's pitching. So there you have it. Someone says from the 530, so you're saying Scott Perry is just spinning his wheels, wasting his time. No, I don't think that at all. I mean, these are specific situations that, you know, they're not easy. We read the Bobby Marks numbers, these offer sheets. It can be tough, but Scott Perry has a type of player that he is interested in, and he is going to do whatever he can to try to acquire those type of players, even if it's restricted free agency or whatever it is. And at the same time, he was trying to, you know, do two things at once and move on from Domantas Sabonis and add back a young stud. That's pretty much it.
4: And, you know, I mean, you're kind of, in a way, doing a favor to an agency. Like, to Jay's point, this probably is just a lot of leverage, but he's a Wasserman guy. And so whether that comes back around to some of his other clients, it's just maintaining relationships, right? It's the same way where they're going to meet with A.J. DeBonta, even though they're not drafting A.J. DeBonta. Like, you never know what's going to come up down in the future. Talking about Perry having good relationships with people, this is partially how you do that. I'm going to take my excuse and my opportunity to get to know Jalen Duren a little bit more. And what if 2-3 years from now he becomes available? And hey, well, they really liked me before. I liked the conversation I had with them a few years ago, you know, and that could circle back around. Like, Tari Eason has the same agent as Jalen Duren.
5: Shafi Fields.
4: He's a free agent, you know. Could that be a conversation? I don't think the Kings have really financial flexibility in order to do something like that, but that's why these things matter, right? Even if you're not going to land that guy, this is how Scott Perry has built the Rolodex and relationships that he has up to this point. And so while it may seem like a waste of time because is anything actually going to happen through a Jalen Duren deal right now? No, probably not. Right. It seems like that's probably not going to be the case, and he'll end up back with the Pistons. But the stuff does matter and comes back later down the line.
2: Yeah. And by the way, as far as the Kings that are on the roster, new picks just dropped of the rookies in their jerseys. You can see Acuff and Alex Caravan, obviously Emmanuel Sharpe as well. So those are circulating around. I know a lot of fans are excited about that. And that's where I want to take this, because there are a lot of fans that we're minding our own business, you know, getting ready for a free agency that we don't expect a lot to happen. At least I I didn't, besides more departures than arrivals. And you get thrown into this situation. You get teased by some interesting wording from some reporters and analysts. And now all of a sudden you go from enjoying your, the beginning of your free agency to feeling let down and feeling used because the Kings were in conversations with Jalen Duren, who, man, he wanted to come to Sacramento so bad, but the Pistons won't let him go to Sacramento when it was probably never really that. So
4: He wants to get paid.
2: He wants to get paid, you know.
5: From anyone.
2: But that's what I'm saying. If, Jay, they need to come out and next time Chris Haynes or whoever, they come through with one of those, I need to hear Jalen Duren would love to come to Sacramento. He loves Tiger. Jalen Duren would love to come to Sacramento. He loves Fixins.
5: Yeah.
2: He loves Urban Roots. I need to know. Tell me that he actually wants to be in Sacramento. Because besides that, it's just seeing dollar signs. That's all it is.
4: That's all it is. You know, LeBron doesn't care about money next place he goes. Everybody else cares about money in the league.
2: Exactly.
4: You know, LeBron is set. Just be real with yourselves. Why would he want to come to Sacramento? Basketball reasons, right? It is a better basketball situation in Detroit. No questions asked. Mm-hmm. We're talking about, oh, well, you get to run a pick and roll. You get to do more. Like, is this Cason Wallace talking about, hey, I want more opportunity? No, you got all the opportunity in the world. He was an all-NBA player last year. Like, the reason you'd be interested in Sacramento is they would be willing to pay him, assumedly. That's where this is going. How about, like, free agency, man? I remember last year, years prior, sitting there being like, all right, 3 p.m. hits. I got to make sure I got my notes ready because all these deals are going to be completed. I haven't seen a single thing.
2: No, man.
4: What's going on?
2: I've been refreshing. I don't know what's already done.
4: Can't get like Marcus Smart or something, like lock in Marcus Smart going to Houston.
5: You know why, man? And part of it is, and we said this, I know you were over doing your 1-2 step first hour of the show, but a lot of the young people are locked up. You're locking up young players and stars as quick as possible nowadays.
4: Pre-agency.
5: Yeah, you have to. Because the CBA, the apron, and all this other stuff now, and that's the thing about the Pistons. The Pistons are just saying, look, we offered whatever, you know, reports are they're about $10 million apart, Jalen Duren and the Pistons, which basically means they want to probably pay him about $45 million. He wants the starting 287 that starts around 54, 55. But as we consistently keep hearing, that's the price of business. They just want to be proven, well, I guess you are. You can go get that $50 million, that right. 44, whatever. So we'll match you and pay that. But that's the point. And I asked this to Alan earlier, Brendan, is we're hearing about all the OG stars moving. The Kawhis, the Giannis, the LeBrons, the Marcus Smarts, you know, guys like that. But we ain't hearing no Cade Cunninghams.
4: Right.
5: No Anthony Edwards. Nope. You know, those type of guys, that caliber, Cooper Flagg and stuff, because it's just too hard to let them dudes get away now.
4: Yeah, I mean, these guys just don't even reach free agency, to your point. Like, it's, hey, we know that this guy's not going to re-sign with 1 year left, so we're going to make sure to move him before. Like, Kawhi right now, right? Kawhi wasn't going to reach free agency at any point.
5: Yeah.
4: LeBron, this is the first time he's ever reached free agency. You know, like, these guys just don't do that anymore. It's not part of the modern NBA. It's making sure that, hey, we know we're going to reset timelines. Somebody's going to be on their way out. Let's get something for them while we can. So you're just not seeing guys reach free agency. It's like, the trade deadline is a bigger deal than free agency nowadays. You know, who are the best players out there? Like, it's...
2: That could be available. Yeah. Well, you mean signed. Literally as free agents?
4: Yeah.
2: Yeah, I mean, it's dry. And it's been dry.
4: It's James Harden. It's Norm Powell is probably the biggest name. I mean, Braun. Yeah. Braun, actually, I guess, would be the one.
2: But that's not real.
4: No, I mean...
5: Because everybody's not in on Braun.
2: Right, yeah, right.
5: Like, you don't have a shot. As much as we hear what Dave McMenamin and Shots Out, friend of the show, is saying, send it over our way.
2: Yeah.
5: But in reality, like, is LeBron going to Portland? Like, no. Is LeBron going to Milwaukee?
4: Apparently Minnesota's interested. Right. Is that real?
2: I know, kids, you don't even have to take the SATs anymore. But
5: yeah,
2: if you sitting at a, if your GPA starts with a 1 or 2, and you're applying to Ivy League schools, you need to save them $50.
5: Yes, sir.
2: Just save the $50. You don't need to apply and put together a package. That's not for you. Not yet. Run your own race. So these teams, and here's the thing, Jay, I don't know how many people are actually falling for it. I don't know how many teams are going to cook up a LeBron package to send to Rich Paul. Like, I don't know. Maybe I'm tripping. Maybe there are a lot that are going to talk themselves into it.
5: If you're the Kings,
2: I don't know.
5: Let me ask the insider, our Sports 1140 insider. If you're the Kings, Brendan, are you constructing a package to send to Rich Paul and company for LBJ?
4: Sure.
5: You are?
4: Like, it doesn't hurt. You know, I guess why not? It would essentially, shout out Russell Westbrook, why not?
2: Yeah,
4: you know, right. Like, I mean, I think that
5: what's the package look
4: never
5: like?
4: Happening. It's never happening. Is it
2: a signing trade with Sabonis?
4: It's the King on the Kings. Like, that's all I got. You know, there's some branding. We could change we could get rid of the S in the team name.
2: Yeah.
4: If you want. Like, yeah, I mean, there's
5: construct
4: nothing.
5: Construct me one, really. Right? Like, can you construct me a package that even begins to look reasonable right now?
4: No, I mean, the package is like selling him on the basketball fit, right? And so, no, because the Kings are not going to be good next year, right?
2: You got to, like, give Bronny the keys.
4: It'd be, hey, we're about to land Jalen Duren, and we're planning on trading future draft picks to go get Trey Murphy, and like, for some reason, we want to try and compete next year. Then, like, that would be the only sell. Hey, we'll go sign Draymond right now, too. You know, whatever it may be. Like, it would have to be some pitch on, we think that we want to be good next year and actually competing, and there's just no world where the Kings are doing that.
2: Here we go, guys. You know, 2 minutes ago.
4: No, you don't sound excited. Who we got?
2: Here we go. Two minutes ago.
5: Who's the star that that just changed
2: teams? Free agent four.
4: I know you're not doing this one I'm seeing
2: who's
4: right
2: Montier?
4: Now.
5: Okay.
2: Has signed a 3-year, 17.5. Shams, if you don't get this out of my face, man. Get this out of my face.
4: I got a breaking news graphic in front of me for DeAndre Jordan.
5: Man.
4: Re-signing with the New Orleans Pelicans.
5: Are you kidding me?
2: I told you, it's dry.
5: League vet minimum.
2: We ain't in the desert yet.
5: Yeah.
2: When we go summer league, it's the desert right now. What are we doing?
5: Just think about times Shaq leaving Orlando.
2: Yeah.
5: You know, like, those were big time free agent movements.
2: Man. All right. On the other side, Brendan, you rocking with us. You getting out of here.
4: Sure, I'll be here.
2: All right, Brendan. Brendan's going to keep the vibes right as we wait for the first big domino to fall. Do we get a resolution to Jalen Duren? Don't move. Drive, guys. Sacktown Sports.
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14: 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Golf Monthly's Nick Bonfield compiled our biggest complaints. They include our own game. The refrain, is it going to be another one of those days, should maybe be realigned and set about the next shot with positivity. Next is our equipment. We always blame our tools, even though they were just along for the ride. Course conditioning is another gripe, and maybe you should try getting up while it's still dark, whether it's 108 or 32 degrees, and deal with global warming, limited budgets, and sustainability. And then go hug your superintendent for what they do. Dress codes get a lot of attention. Some feel the tradition should be maintained, and others are comfortable in t-shirts. It's a game, people. Also in the mix are rules of golf, slow play, the world handicap system, tee time booking systems, bad luck, and more. I say you get out of it what you're willing to put into it. You're on a golf course, your phone's not ringing, and you might make a birdie or two. Enjoy the moment. There's lots of time left in the day for complaints. That's your Golf to Go. I'm Frank LaRosa.

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1: We're already joined by Brendan Nunes, and now we are joined by the one, the only, Frankie Cardicelli. You know, it is a free agent frenzy when Frankie Cardicelli is even joining us. And what better way to kick it off, guys? DeAndre Jordan headed back to New Orleans, the Pels, baby. Hey, Jay, give me that etouffee.
2: Ain't no money even attached to that deal yet.
1: No, sir.
3: I have an idea.
1: He's just there. They're not paying
2: him. Give me a po' boy.
3: You have an idea what the money probably is.
1: Unlimited po' boys. That's what it is. Frankie, what do you think, man? We made it to free agency. And you know what? I think Kings fans are a little upset because this Jalen Duren thing has kind of teased them a little bit. Because initially, Frank, I wasn't even thinking about free agency as far as the Kings were concerned. I was thinking about who are they offloading via trade or anything like that. No conversations of free agency even crossed my mind outside of a Precious or Russell Westbrook, who the Wizards are apparently interested in. That's from Jake Fisher. So I don't know, Frank. It feels like we got robbed a little bit of just relaxing during this time period and just, you know, being on the lookout for a possible move because this Jalen Duren thing came out of nowhere and you start using, you're the Sacramentan here, start using some triggering terms like wants to be in Sacramento. And I think people start getting a little starry eyed or heart eye emojis. And then you find out it was probably a leverage play here.
3: Which the warning's always kind of like that in these kind of situations. And it's funny you mentioned that, how free agency wasn't really at the top of your mind. It wasn't at the top of my mind. Mm-hmm. I would doubt it was at the top of anyone's mind if you're following the Sacramento Kings, just based on the financial aspect of where they are. But that just kind of speaks to where they are as a team right now. And Scott Perry, who mentioned this morning on the Carmichael Dave Show with Jason Ross, great interview there if you haven't checked it out. Just that there could be a time in his plan where he decides to get a little more aggressive. And I think he uses the phrase prudent and opportunistic a lot, and this probably is a time where he felt this is a chance for the team to add a center who fits the age range of kind of the team they're building. And, you know, the money probably would be around the same as Domantas Sabonis, and you kind of swap out a 30-year-old center with 2 years left, and you bring in a 22-year-old with 4 years left and 40-plus million a year. But I get the fact that people probably look at it now as like a, you know, just – kind of pulling the rug from under you when things are kind of feeling like they're almost done. But Detroit's made it clear from the beginning that they don't want to let him go and that they feel that their price point was fair. And I think that Chris Haynes put out that they're going to match any offer. We'll see if that's true in the next day or two or however many hours left we have to go here. But I think it just shows the Kings are getting aggressive and making sure people know that they want to sit at the table and they're not going to stand by and be a punching bag for the next year. They want to compete sooner than later. But maybe this doesn't happen, but this should show that Scott Perry is someone who is looking to make a big swing and make a splash in the near future.
1: Does it also feel like the lottery changes are a big part of this too? Nobody wants to be in relegation. Nobody wants to be in a bad situation. So you're seeing teams get a bit more aggressive to be somewhere that nobody wants, that the Kings were very good at being for the last decade outside of being team, which is kind of stuck in the middle. And it feels like when you hear the Nets, who they're interested in, whether it's a Kevon Looney or guys like that, feels like everyone collectively is trying to raise their floor, right, at the very least. And I wonder, and I'm thinking about this live here, so, you know, you gotta be careful, but I do wonder if, even if it doesn't work with Jalen Duren, if this lays the groundwork for what Scott Perry is thinking and what he's willing to do as far as being aggressive to move Domantas Sabonis and to acquire young talent. People, you know, the idea of, well,

0: they could hypothetically package a good amount of draft capital and make a big swing like that. Now, the restricted free agency thing kind of makes this more unlikely, but I mean, like you said, I mean, building through the draft now is much harder, and there's no guarantees that a bad season is going to pay off with a top three, top five pick. We just saw it this year. Kings fell to seventh, thanks to a coin flip, by the way. But no, yes. I think it's just kind of the time might be closer than we think. I mean, it kind of seemed like it was a 2-year plan with Scott Perry when he took the job, and I think he kind of mentioned it was going to be a multi-year plan. And, you know, 1 year is down, and you have some promising young talent on the roster. And I think when you have a player like Domantas Sabonis, who I think you mentioned a couple of weeks ago, it's kind of almost like disrespect a little bit how people are talking about him and looking at him. It was a down year. He played the least amount of games he's played in a season so far during his career. It wouldn't surprise me at all to see him flourish elsewhere, or even next year have a big year in Sacramento when talks maybe heat back up at the deadline. But when you talk about trade chips the Kings have, I mean, I don't know what better chip they have than Domantas Sabonis right now with 2 years on his deal and someone who could probably get you 18, 12, and 5 on any given night. So will it be enough for them to get this deal over the line with a couple of firsts for Durin? I don't know. In my opinion, probably not. It just seems like Detroit really is attached to this guy who helped them have one of their best years in their franchise history. But like you said, it just kind of makes you wonder, what is this timeline? Is it sped up a little bit because of the draft change, or just how aggressive is Scott Perry going to get? Because, you know, there's not many other big names out there like that can maybe be a Jalen Duren type player. Walker Kessler is a free agent, but he's unrestricted, I think, or maybe he's restricted with Utah.
1: Yeah, he's restricted.
0: He's restricted. So there's other guys out there that could fit that bill, but it seems like Scott Perry has his eyes on one guy right now.
2: Hmm. Free agent sharpshooter Tim Hardaway Jr. has agreed to a deal about $6.5 million with the Miami Heat. So Tim Hardaway Jr. on the move again. Thank you, Shams. And people are all joking about this now, you know, just saying, wow, and all this stuff. But Brendan, are there any other names that you think could pop up that maybe initially weren't on your radar? You know, it's funny, and he's gone now, but I even think, I know nobody's paying attention to Brooklyn Hoops, but like if Scott Perry ended up being interested at the time in a Nick Claxton or something, just guys that we haven't really thought about.
3: Yeah.
2: Because it does feel like nobody is trying to be a doormat because of this relegation situation and things like that. So I do wonder, assuming it doesn't work out with Durin, if there will be a new crop of names. We can move on from the Jeremy Grants. We can move on from some of these names that the Kyle Kuzmas, who's arguing about his value along with Jaylen Brown. We can move on from some of these guys to some other players that maybe we initially wouldn't have thought of are on the same quote unquote timeline as the Kings.
3: Yeah, I mean, I think it's hard because they don't have much flexibility financially right now. I think once the DeMar thing is settled, if they're able to move on from Sabonis, that maybe they would get more flexibility and be able to be in some of these conversations, but it's going to be trades, if anything, right? Like, I think if they would have involved themselves in, like, Isaiah Stewart, for example, I think could have been an interesting get. That's a guy that makes a lot of sense next to Domas, or really just depth pieces, right? Like, they don't have a backup point guard right now, the Kings. Yeah. And maybe it's Malik Monk is the answer there. Drew Eubanks, I'm assuming, not going to be coming back. There's probably you need a third string center unless you're thinking Precious is that guy. But like, I know Chris Biederman yesterday, hopefully he doesn't mind me saying this, was like throwing around the idea of like, well, they could use somebody like D'Anthony Melton, you know, for example, on this team. I mean, what are you filling for those last few spots? Moved on from Killian Hayes, but I still think that's sort of the range of players that we're talking about, right? Is you got to fill the Doug McDermott, Killian Hayes, and Drew Eubanks spots. Like, we're not talking about going out and getting John Collins or throwing money at Tari Eason, who's a restricted free agent, you know, even Marcus Smart, like probably making more money than something that's reasonable for them to offer. So I really think we're just kind of talking about these minor depth pieces and specifically stuck in what can they get for Domas? And is anybody going to be willing to trade for DeMar DeRozan? And the answer is probably not, right? Like DeMar is going to end up in Miami or wherever it may be after they buy him out. And that's going to be the end of that, I think, essentially, is my expectation for that. And the Domas thing, like, they don't have to rush is still, you know, you could go into the roster. They could go into the roster go into next year with the roster they have right now, plus whatever tiny depth pieces that we're sort of talking about. And that's fine, right? Like, there's no rush. We've had this 2027 timeline set as when they will actually have

0: flexibility. When Scott Perry was on the station today, and I don't have the exact wording in front of me, but saying there's always an inflection point where eventually we're going to be willing to put picks on the table to try and go get somebody. He didn't say that's right now. It doesn't have to be right now.
1: Right.
0: If anything, it could be a mistake to do it right now. Right. I was sitting here saying I would pay Duren and essentially overpay Duren because I think it makes sense. But maybe that would be flawed. You know, you don't want to end up in another situation where right now you're stuck with contracts. Right. And while that seems like a weird spot to be in, they're also all coming off the books soon. And so you can wait this out. And that may end up being the smartest play here rather than rushing into something.
1: One word. We got to get to the other side. But one word, is Domantas Sabonis on the roster to start next season? Brendan.
0: I'm going to say yes.
2: Also, yes.
1: There you go. Thank you, Frank and Cardicelli. Thank you, Brendan Nunes. Follow them on X. Check out all their good work on SacktownSports.com. When we return, the end of the Westbrook era in Sac. Say it ain't so. More Drive Guys coming up.
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1: Thank you to Frankie Cardicelli and Brendan Nunes. Man, I thought we were going to be, you know, notifications. Jay, I'm checking this Wi-Fi. I'm trying to see. I'm not understanding.
2: Man, the Wi-Fi is being disrespectful right now.
1: I don't know, because nothing is coming through. Nothing is coming through right now. I did have this, though. This is from Jake Fisher in the Stein Line.
2: Okay.
1: League sources tell the Stein Line that Washington has a level interest in Russell Westbrook.
2: Russ.
1: The 9-time former All-Star's final season of the four in his career, in which he averaged a triple-double, 22.2 points per game, 11.5 rebounds per game, and 11.7 assists per game, came in 2021 with the Wizards. Now, this is the first time, and I don't know how long, that we have heard a team has a level of interest in Russell Westbrook. And a lot is going to come to light, because I remember going to battle with Westbrook fans last season with them saying he really wants to stay on the West Coast, right? Now, I don't know if the Kings are going to offer Russ anything, if they still feel, you know, Brendan did say, it did scare me a little bit, Jay, a little bit of a jump scare when Brendan said, hey, the Kings don't have a backup point guard.
2: Right.
1: Now, before we move forward, let's just assume, I don't know, 15 to 20 minutes per game. Would you bring Russ back if the dollars made sense? Would you do that?
2: Well, I don't think you're even going to see 15 to 20 minutes a game.
1: I don't think so either.
2: Point guard, yeah.
1: I don't think so either.
2: If that's the part of it, then no. Would I bring Russ back? I'm in the camp of, I like what Russ brings to the table as just overall arching player, right? Like he's always about his business. He's on point. He stand on it.
1: Yeah.
2: He doesn't mind, you know, getting in people's faces and correcting some things that he feels is wrong. And he teaches a lot. If, now this is my thing with Russ, you have to make sure that Russ is down for the cause and the fact that this dude that we have is going to be our next star.
1: Yeah.
2: We're planning for him to play 37, 38 minutes a game. Mm-hmm. You might sneak in one night, 5, 7, 10 minutes. One night, you might get a DNP, right? Mm-hmm. So I think you have to have that conversation. I don't know where Russ is when it comes to his NBA career, if he's understanding of that. You know, a lot of people feel like he wouldn't be a DNP CD type player, but I don't know. I think someone needs to ask him that first.
1: Yeah, and I'm looking here.
2: It might go a week or two you don't play. You good with that?
1: No, but see, are you actually?
2: Yeah.
1: You know, the Wizards right now, just trying to figure out if Russ would think it's a better situation. So they obviously add Trae Young. They have Bub Carrington, who I know was a little bit rough to start his career, but I think, you know, they're all playing, it's not, again, free basketball. So it's hard to tell what is what.
2: Right.
1: So if the Wizards, who I assume aren't giving up on Bub Carrington, then I don't really know how much Russ would play in Washington. You know what I'm saying? Now Washington is in an interesting place, because this turns from free basketball, we have all this time. This turns from that into, we had the first pick in the draft. We have Trae Young. We have Anthony Davis, who they are shutting down. Trade conversations. Yeah, we don't really have time to let Bub. Like, what are we doing with Bub Carrington?
2: Right.
1: So that becomes a conversation to where maybe they're asking for Russ, because maybe there's another trade down the line where Bub Carrington, on the flip side of it, no longer fits our timeline, not because he's too old,
2: right?
1: Because he's now too young.
2: Young, yeah, I mean.
1: So maybe that's why, like I said, I don't know much about Bub, but if they're interested, he went 10.7 points per game last season. He played all 82, so shout out Bub Carrington.
2: Yeah, boy.
1: 3.4 rebounds per game, 4.6 assists, 40% from three, 42% from the field. So I don't know enough about Bub Carrington to say, oh no, Russ is, you know, not even going to get 15, 20 minutes over there. All we know is that they have a level of interest, the Wizards do in Russell Westbrook.
2: He's not, though, because Trey is 35-minute-a-game type guy.
1: Exactly. Yeah. Exactly. So I'm not. Now, Russ, we know, but for the fans, you know, the Russ fans get on me, he can play the two.
2: Sure.
1: He's played the three.
2: Sure.
1: He can guard a four. He'll do whatever you need.
2: Yep.
1: So maybe, again, it's that floor-raising conversation.
2: You, I get what you're saying, Alan. I think this for me is simple and plain, and it's I know people don't want to hear that. Sometime when you come here, you want to hear the complete breakdown, and you know, the metrics, and this is what analytics tell us. And I think it comes down to what Russ, he's entering and has entered the part of his career where he's the wily OG veteran, and you're going to have to learn to take a step back from some of the things that the expectations that you may have as a player. Not saying he can't do it physically, not saying he can't do it talent wise. But I think there comes a time where Father Time is just undefeated in the perception of players. Yeah. Right. And so it's for him, it's you're the veteran that we may need you one night to be Russell Westbrook. But on many other nights, Trey is Trey. Mm-hmm. Darius is going to be Darius. He's going to get the 37, you know, minutes a night. We may need you for 5-7 quick ones. We may need you for 10. But there may be a week where we don't see you at all.
1: Yeah.
2: I don't know if Russ mentally has come to grips with that, because to me, I think the NBA and NBA circles perception is he's reached that point.
1: Yes.
2: Where vice versa, you look at like LeBron, people are like, man, this dude still could play 30 minutes a night, right? Where he may be saying something different. I don't know. But I'm just saying there are perceptions to players. And I think Russ has just kind of crossed that finish line in the perception of, yeah, I don't think we need him to play 25 a night. And if he is, then there's a problem. I don't know. Someone needs to ask Russ that, and I'm pretty sure people have, but I guess when I say someone, maybe someone needs to sit down and do an interview. Maybe he needs to go on PG-13's podcast or with Matt Barnes or come on with the Drive guys and say, yo, I recognize that people want me to only play 10 minutes throughout the league, and I'm good with that.
1: Yeah.
2: You know, I'm fine. I don't think we've heard Russ say that, and I think that's why every single year we hear, well, is Russ in the league or is not? It's because most people tend to think, well, what is Russ okay with?
1: Mm-hmm.
2: Yeah. I don't know.
1: And it would have been interesting, again, he found a team that I know they had Dennis Schroeder, but I think that Doug was trying to find his way with the offense, and Russ makes things easier on you. He's going to play his you-know-what off. He's going to get to the cup. He's going to distribute the basketball. And I don't know how things would have looked if they never added Russ and let Dennis Schroeder do a little bit more. I don't know. I'm not saying it would have been good,
2: right?
1: But we never really got to see it. I don't think it's a good sign, though, Jay, that the one team that does have a level of interest in Russ, it doesn't seem to make a ton of sense. Right? I'll be honest with
2: Washington?
1: You. Washington.
2: Yeah.
1: I'll be honest with you. The way that team down 80 is looking, you could make an argument. Russ, just go out with the rest of the Golden State Warriors.
2: Yeah.
1: Just go out there, because Steph probably going to miss, all these dudes going to miss some time.
2: For sure.
1: So Russ, you go out. Russ, I think he's better than Pods right now. I mean, Whitey's not here to defend his guy, but I think he might be better than Pods right now. So some of the teams, I've always felt that there are teams that could use Russ's services. That's why it's always been a head scratcher, or maybe it's not as much of a head scratcher, because those teams haven't been interested in him, which has been the separation. And right. I think to your point, I kind of find it hard to believe that there's no, you know, the agent isn't saying, no, Russ will do X, Y, and Z. And it almost feels like because of it, maybe he doesn't want to play no 5-10 minutes. Maybe he doesn't want to do that.
2: I don't know, but I feel like he's a player. I give you a quick example. I'm a huge Iverson fan, right? And if you go back, remember Iverson kind of cut his career short because he was like, I ain't coming off no bench.
1: Right.
2: Denver, you want me to come off the bench? Detroit, you like, I'm not coming off no bench.
1: Yeah.
2: I'm out.
1: Yeah.
2: Where he still had 2, 3, 4 more years in the league. But pride, whatever you want to attach to the fact that he was like, I'm not coming off the bench, mm-hmm. right? But I say that in the form of Iverson, let that be known. Right. He personally said, I'm not doing it. Mm-hmm. And then people around, you know, wasn't social network at the time like that, but reporters, the Peter Vesey's of the world, you know, David Aldridge's of the world, they came out. I was like, well, I don't want to come off the pine.
1: Yeah.
2: So now that kind of cuts out a lot of the league. I just don't know. I felt like for the last 4 or 5 years, no one, not a Sam Amick, not a Chris Haynes, not a Mark Spears, not a Allen Stiles, no one has come out and said, well, Russ is good with playing 10 minutes a week. I don't know what, 10 minutes a game. I don't know what Russ wants to do.
1: Yeah.
2: So I'd be very interested to hear what Russ or his camp or, you know, family or agent or whoever wants to come out and speak for him and say, he's good. He's cool. He just wants to work.
1: That's
2: no
1: it.
2: Problem. Yeah. You know, I think that has detoured. And no doubt, I think the public, we probably don't know. I would hope that they're, you know, the people around the league, the GMs and VPs and front offices and ownership groups know what Russ wants. But I just say from the outside looking in, I don't know what he wants. Alan, can you tell me?
1: I'm trying to find out.
2: Yeah.
1: Let me shoot him a DM.
2: Might
1: see
2: have
1: what
2: to.
1: Happens. Let me tell y'all this much right now. Something just came out. It's not breaking news. But again, going back to what Jay and I were speaking about in the very first segment of the show, Jalen Duren has a level of interest in another team. How about that? We will tell you who that team is and what it all means, if it means anything at all, as Mark Spears said, that the Pistons don't plan on moving him, and why this could be completely different than the Kings being involved. More Drive, guys, 4 o'clock. Don't move.
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2: Well, well, well. Saying one thing, doing another, and it all comes down to what do you have on the other side? This is what we've been trying to tell y'all. Okay? And again, more weird wording initially from our guy Mark Spears. What was it? The most you can give. It was not a max contract. That is not the word that they said, but the most you can give an all-star without calling it a max contract. Whatever that was, right? That's what Mark Spears put out. I don't even know. That was about an hour ago when Brendan joined us. Here you go. The Pistons have offered what the franchise believes, not what is legally allowed, what the franchise believes is the most lucrative contract possible. What the franchise believes is the most lucrative contract possible. You ask for a raise and your company tells you this is the most lucrative salary possible. That doesn't mean they don't have more money. That means this is the money that we're willing to give you. So that came out an hour ago. Now Jake Fisher says that there is interest. Jalen Duren has interest in going to Boston. That's 18 minutes ago.
3: And this dude's everywhere now.
2: So here's what's happening.
3: He's for everyone.
2: He literally, for the streets.
3: For the street.
2: So this is what's happening, right? Hey. And Jay, you know, everybody says, oh, Alan, you're going to get into politics. You're going to become an agent. What are you going to do? You know what? I'm a older millennial, but I still got a lot of life to live, Jay.
3: Boy.
2: Okay, we a lot of different lives, so you never know.
3: You're right.
2: So Agent Alan now, okay, Agent Styles, like my mom's name, got a lot to work with, okay? So you went to Sacramento. You figured out, first off, who's willing to pay Jalen Duren the money that he wants, right? Whatever the max amount is for a team outside of the team that drafted him. So that's what yesterday was. We're going to figure out who is willing to pay Jalen Duren that money or dang near close to it. That's part one. Now, part two becomes, now who has something that the Pistons might be interested in to try to facilitate this? Because they don't want to lose Duren for nothing, right? Well, what we learned was that it's not clear where they're at with Domantas Sabonis. Not fully clear on that, right? Those first round picks are always valuable, but the Pistons are trying to win right now. So now all of a sudden, Jalen Duren has interest in Boston. So not to do the wind horse fingers here, but why would Jalen Duren have interest all of a sudden in Boston? He like a tea party, right? He grew up on Tom Brady. What? What is it? What, do you like the Red Sox? You watch Fever Pitch with Jimmy Fallon? No. You know what's happening here. The Pistons wanted another star. And a name that's been connected to the Pistons before this Jalen Duren stuff. Enter stage left, Jaylen Brown. So that's what I'm taking from all this, Jay. Who's interested in paying me this money and who might be able to facilitate a deal with the Pistons right now, obviously, and a realistic deal. Obviously, if the Lakers want to give him 50 mil, then the Pistons are just, they're out of it. They're stuck because he could just say, well, either match this or we out. But on the flip side now, you have the Celtics with a player that we assume, I don't know that for a fact, but it's been at least talked about that the Pistons had some interest in Jaylen Brown. We know the Celtics are fairly open to moving Jaylen Brown. I don't know how Jalen Duren looks with the Celtics, but feels like the Celtics might have a level of interest there. They've been looking for a big man. They had Vucevic at the end of the season, Luka Garza, Namias Keita, a couple different guys floating around there.
3: Ain't no star power there, brother.
2: Doesn't feel like it. Shout out to me as Kata.
3: Ain't no star power there, brother.
2: So now, Jay, it feels like things have moved on, all right? Moved on from the Kings because, all right, And maybe Scott Perry said, you're not getting two firsts. I'm sorry. You know what I mean? It's not happening. You know, we're not interested in Sabonis. Okay, well, you can't get two firsts. You can't get four firsts, whatever it is. So now, Jay, today's team, the Boston Celtics with Jaylen Brown, which I guess technically feels more real just because I would assume that the Pistons have a level of interest in Jaylen Brown.
4: I hear you. Yeah. I mean, it looks better on paper than the Lakers and the Kings.
2: It does.
4: Yeah, I'm with you on that.
2: It does. So that's the newest and the truest.
4: Yeah.
2: On Jalen Duren and this situation that is changing by the hour, people.
4: I appreciate the fact, a couple things. Number one, it's keeping the lackadaisical, lackluster free agency period going, right?
2: Yes.
4: The Jalen Duren saga is cool, is cooking up some stuff to talk about. The other part about it, too, is I got to give shots out to Jalen Duren and his camp, because one thing they're going to do is they're doing their homework. They're picking up the phone. They're calling people. Who's interested? Why are you interested? And let's talk, right? Mm-hmm. And as much as, you know, it sounds like he's just open for business.
2: Yes.
4: And it could be the Kings, the Lakers, the Celtics, the Pelicans. I don't know what and why he's choosing some of these teams, but it is interesting. And shouts out him for, you know, even being, we don't want to be no leftovers. We don't want to be anybody's second option, but shouts out to him for doing his due diligence.
2: Yeah.
4: And calling and you know, picking up the phone and calling and saying he's going to have a meeting. Has the meeting happened? Did he cancel it?
2: Did he change the flight?
4: Did he change? Yeah, you know, did he do the Island Styles? I got to come in town a little earlier. Like, what's the move? You know, I don't know what Jalen Duren is doing. We did see Walker Kessler get smacked by TMZ, right, sliding into L.A. So we haven't seen Jalen Duren come through Terminal A or B yet. But no. Who knows?
2: Yeah.
4: Who knows, man?
2: Well, here's the thing. This is from the 530. That ain't it, Allen. Sacramento didn't offer him as much as he wanted, so he needs to find a higher bid. Well, let's not forget 530. The report yesterday was he wanted to come to Sacramento. So he was happy with the supposed offer from, or the initial offer from Sacramento. Obviously, they were supposed to have a sit down. The problem with Sacramento is that, and again, going back to our conversation with our guy, Omari Sankofa II of the Detroit Free Press, Sacramento can't just add him,
4: no.
2: Right? So I think what you're talking about, 530, that's the Lakers, because the Lakers have $50 million because LeBron said, I want my world tour. So the Lakers could offer him 50 and it basically would be done with, okay? Because I don't know. I don't see the Pistons going that high or whatever the max is that the Lakers would be able to offer him. What I'm saying is the Lakers have cap space. They don't have to mess around with these sign and trades. So I don't think it's about that. I do think it was initially about the draft capital you're willing to give up. But I'll tell you this, 530. This is why I don't think it's not necessarily done, because this signals a couple things. This signals that Mark J. Spears report was the Pistons trying to, you know, one, either make it seem like it was done, or two, say, we're close, so if you are interested, let's pop it. You know what I mean? Mm-hmm. So now the Celtics all of a sudden say, well, we might be interested. So if the Kings want to get back into play, because I would assume the Pistons are more interested in Jaylen Brown than Domantas Sabonis, that might change how much capital you have to give up. And y'all know, I said the same thing yesterday, I'll say it today. Two, you know, as Brendan said, a first and a swap. You cannot afford to lose a pick.
4: No.
2: You can't.
4: As the Kings?
2: You cannot lose two picks for Jalen Duren.
4: No, no.
2: You want to talk about a pick and a swap? Let's chit-chat. But if they say, hey, Celtics are involved, we need two firsts. I really don't care about the protections and, you know, all these weird rules now about the protections. We just saw what happened to the Clippers and what happened to the Pacers. I cannot lose two first-round picks and pay Jalen Duren $40 million.
4: Nah.
2: I can't do that.
4: Nah.
2: Maybe a 916 out there can. Maybe somebody on the YouTube can. Allen Styles, if I was Scott Perry, I'm not doing that.
4: And I don't think Scott is doing that
2: either. I don't think so either.
4: Yeah. You know, it doesn't fit his M.O., Scott Perry.
2: Not like that.
4: Yeah, it doesn't fit his M.O. And I'm not exactly sure how close Scott Perry believes the Kings are, right? Mm-hmm. And he said it this morning. You know, there's going to be a point in time where I'm just going, there is going to be a play that I'm going to make, and that's what I'm betting on. Now, those are my words, but he basically said, you know, you stay the course, but there's always opportunity if you see fit to make a move that may make you better that you didn't see coming. Mm-hmm. And so swing for the fences,
2: I guess
4: you could say, right? But I just don't see him saying this is a swing for the fences move. And if the way I perceive it, if it was, we would have heard that by now. Mm-hmm. Someone would have jumped out and said, the Kings all in. You know, they're absolutely all in on a Jalen Duren train, and they're going to make it make sense any kind of way, and they're prepared to throw four picks at the table, a la just what the Toronto Raptors just did with
2: Kawhi. I saw, Kawhi. Man.
4: Yeah,
2: you got that breakdown?
4: Yeah, let me update that here. Sham says Kawhi Leonard to Raptors has been agreed to, so it's not near anymore. It is done. Sources tell the four-letter, the Clippers will receive an unprotected first-round picks in 2031, and 2033, a 2030 and 2033 second round pick, and rights to swap, NBA likes to talk about in next year's draft. I'll say this, man. There's no disrespect to Kawhi Leonard, because he's a baller. He's a champ, multiple time champ. He had his best season last year. But I just can't see that, man. The Raptors must really think they're in championship level. Mm-hmm. They have championship level pedigree.
2: Yeah.
4: Am I missing something on their roster?
2: Well, you said the picks. Brandon Ingram and Grady Dick gone. Those are the players. Yeah,
4: that was earlier, but they're just cleaning up the picks. I'm just trying to figure out, what are the Raptors? Do the Raptors see themselves in a championship category?
2: They love Scotty. They think Scotty Barnes is one of them ones. Right. So this is what you're running out now, Jay.
4: Mm.
2: Scotty Barnes, Kawhi Leonard, Emmanuel Quickly, RJ Barrett, Jakob Poeltl,
4: maybe
2: as your center.
4: He still got to come to grips with some stuff, right?
2: Yeah. So, or, you know, maybe they run a small ball five. So that's your five right now. I know they're really high on Colin Murray Boyles.
4: Yeah.
2: So, but those guys are going to be coming off the bench.
4: I get, this is what I get. The Eastern Conference can be considered open. Mm-hmm. Some people say, well, the Eastern Conference is open. Well, the champ resides in the Eastern Conference.
2: Right.
4: Albeit they were down in the Spurs in many games. I get that. They were down earlier in the playoffs. They figured it out. You got Giannis coming over to the Heat. Tatum coming back fully, fully healthy.
2: Yeah.
4: A fresh year. And then you got the Pacers who look like they should be improved. You never know what Tyree's going to come back and look for. Hopefully, it looks like. Hopefully, it's, you know, the old Tyree. But that Achilles is something serious. You could speak to that. Is the Eastern Conference that wide open for the Raptors to believe that Scottie Barnes, Quigley, and Kawhi and company, RJ Barrett, is championship material? Because to me, you make this move and give up those draft picks if you truly believe he could take you to the next level of winning a championship. Again, Kawhi is a baller, albeit a baller who's been hurt quite a bit. Last year he had a good season, but what did that give the Clippers? If we look at it, to me, this is a play in the fact for the Raptors to say, we have championship aspirations right now. And that's cool. That's cool. If that's what you believe in. But as for me, that's, I don't see it with that roster. That's a lot to give up for Kawhi for me. That's to me. That's four picks and a swap.
2: Yeah. I thought it was absolutely ridiculous. I think that's way too much. And here's the thing, Jay. It's so funny. Remember at the end of 2024, 2025, we were all saying, oh, man, Kawhi was healthy. They wasted that run, the Clippers did, because I think they had won the first game against the Nuggets, or they had control of that series at one point. And all of us saying, oh, man, they wasted a healthy Kawhi. Jay, you know how many games Kawhi played in 2025? 37.
4: Mm.
2: And we were sitting here acting like, oh, the Clippers, they finally got a healthy Kawhi. He played 37 games. Then this season, he was pretty healthy. He played in 65. The season prior in 2024, that's right. 2024, he played 68. Season before that, he played 52. Okay, so it actually isn't as terrible as I thought, but at the same time, I don't know. I look at it like this. He's 34 years old. All right, he's 35.
4: Ah, he's 35,
2: he turned 35 yesterday.
4: Yeah, he's 35. I just saw that this morning. Yeah.
2: 35. And the reason he wanted to go is because they're going to have to give him an extension. It's basically what the Rockets did for KD, but the Rockets didn't have to give up half of what the Toronto Raptors gave up. If I'm remember, I'll remember that many picks.
4: Yeah, no, because they sent over a few. Well, I mean, Brandon Ingram feels like the Raptors were trying to get off Brandon Ingram, and he never blossomed into what they thought he was going to be. And so I'm not mad at the Raptors for doing that.
2: Right.
4: I think the Raptors have some young talent. I guess if I'm just, you know, really bringing it down to the bare minimum and looking at what I'm arguing and having a conversation about is the Raptors believe they have a championship caliber team. Yeah. Now, of course, they're going to continue to keep on working as they should. All NBA teams are going to try to get better. So I'm not saying, hey, look, Jay, they could go and swap and go get somebody else. Maybe this is a piece to the next piece, right? We'll see. That's TBA. Or TBD. But at the same time, I just don't see it with them. And maybe it's the Scotty Barnes. Like, I like Scotty Barnes. I'm not sold on Scotty Barnes like a lot of people are. Mm-hmm. Emmanuel Quickly, okay. Good ball player, not great. RJ Barrett, I really don't know what RJ Barrett is right now. I truly don't.
2: Nobody does.
4: But I do know this. Kawhi's going to miss 20 games.
2: He is.
4: I know he's going to miss 20 games.
2: He is.
4: Pretty close to it.
2: Scotty Barnes, still only 24, Jay. But it's Quickly, RJ Barrett, who I don't know if he's expiring, so I don't know if they'll come to terms and extend him. The center position, that maybe, do they get back into the Domas convo?
4: Maybe. Well,
2: but, I mean, they actually... Can they? They just gave up all those picks.
4: I know.
2: So I don't even know if they can.
4: But maybe if you're the Kings, you are, if you want to just get off the Domas deal, mm-hmm. maybe you're willing to accept one pick. You know, I'd take a pick in 2034 at this right. point. But because I think you go up to 2034 now. I think that 34 is this year. So I get it. They're taking a swing. I guess I'm just saying, if you're betting on Kawhi, number one, to be healthy, good luck for the playoffs too and the season. Second part of it is you're telling me Kawhi is the star that you need. Scotty Barnes is your two. You're good with that. Now we're getting ready to see what Scotty Barnes is really about.
2: Yeah.
4: Right? Because now there's no mulligans. We brought Kawhi over and you have to be the Scotty Pippen to his Jordan. Mm-hmm. And some nights you got to be the Scotty Pippen above Jordan, right? Mm-hmm. So now we're getting ready to get some answers taken care of with the Raptors, and I'm good with that. I'm interested because a lot of people who look at the Raptors, like logical Raptors fanatic, mm-hmm. you know, he's like, look, it's open, baby. The Eastern Conference is open. I'm not here to say it's not. I'm just saying it looks a little bit tighter than I think what it did last year.
2: Yeah.
4: You know, compared, because now Giannis has moved a little bit. Wiggins is there. You know, so now we have a couple of different players. I mean, Charlotte has kind of went for something, right? They moved a piece. So we'll see. They threw Naz Reid in there. No doubt they probably getting ready to try to look for something else here. I'm not exactly sure where the Raptors fit, but I don't know if Kawhi would have been it for me at the level of which they've already paid so far.
2: Yeah. I'm just thinking I might be losing it here. I'm just trying to talk myself into the Domas Jakob Poeltl combo.
4: Oh, here we go. Okay.
2: I'm just saying I don't think they have enough, and I'm just looking at a glaring hole.
4: What's the cachet of picks they have now?
2: Oh my goodness. Well, we know what was that? What we know what they just lost. So they just lost
4: a 31 and a 33. In first round. Unprotected, by the way.
2: Unprotected is insane.
4: A 30 and 33 second round, which I know you value second round picks quite a bit.
2: Yeah.
4: And then the opportunity to swap. Right. Which the 2027 draft all but is in shambles at this point.
2: Right.
4: You might get four or five good players, it looks like, and the rest of it is going to be take your pick. If B. Mullins is nothing against Brayden Mullins, but if he's a top five pick, that lets you know everything that you need to know 27 draft pick.
2: Yeah, I
4: so I'm good with that
2: honestly, if they probably feel like, you know what? This is my guess. I'm looking at this the wrong way. Of course, I'm looking at this through the Kings lens. They're probably looking at this saying, no, we're making this move to kind of cover Jakob Poeltl, who actually didn't play terrible. He doesn't play. It's not about him being terrible. Yeah. It's about him not being on the court. So towards the end of the season, hey, he actually got in there a little bit. He's serviceable. And we just think we have enough throughout the rest of the lineup and the roster that we're not going to give out any. If we're going to give out first picks, let's just go get Kawhi. So I think that this, in a weird way, we'll see, but I think that this, in a weird way, might even end the Domas Raptors conversation, unless the Kings lower their price tag. But even if they lower the price tag, it's, hey, if we're even starting a convo. And here's the thing, Jay, how important is RJ Barrett and Emmanuel Quickley now? Those were the names kind of thrown out in that deal. If it's RJ Barrett, Jakob Poeltl, and at this point, yeah, I'm going to need Colin Murray-Boyles or Jacoby Walter if you guys aren't giving us a pick and we're taking Jakob. But at that point, I don't know. You if you're the Raptors, I don't know if you're interested in breaking any more moves. Can you afford to move off of Emmanuel Quickley or RJ Barrett? I'm not sure. I know they like Jamal Shedd, but I'm not sure about that. I don't even think they have enough with Emmanuel Quickley or RJ Barrett. But RJ Barrett expiring, of course, they would, going back, they would make you take Jakob Poeltl. And then at that point in time, you say, well, if I'm taking Jakob Poeltl, back in the day, Jay, when it was De'Aaron Fox and Halliburton, you pick. Well, we taking one of them.
4: Yeah.
2: If we taking Poeltl and you're not giving us a pick, we taking one of them. That's it. Maybe it's, you know, give us, because
4: You good with the pick? A pick in RJ Barrett?
2: Well, it would have, you probably have to take Poeltl for the money.
4: Well, yeah, I mean, but yeah. I'm saying, you good with the pick, Poeltl, and a first round draft pick, RJ Barrett and Poeltl for Domas to get off that deal.
2: If they would do that, I'd probably do it.
4: I mean, Toronto pretty much owns all their number one draft picks posing now, the 31 and 33.
2: Yeah.
4: And the swap, but I mean, it's still theirs. They have everything else. They got a treasure trove of all their own picks. They don't have anybody else's picks for the most part as I look here. From next year to 33, they own their first round draft pick prior to Kawhi.
2: So they got money.
4: So, that, I mean, they have their picks. They're doing a good job with that. They don't have nothing extra.
2: Mm-hmm. So they got money. That's all they need, Jay. But, yeah, I'm going to need a first. I would probably do it and spin the block, but I'm going to need a first-round pick. Yeah, I don't know if they would do it unprotected. Probably not. But I'm going to need a first-round pick, or I'm going to need Jacoby Walter or Colin Murray-Boyles, and I probably would more so want Colin Murray-Boyles just from a size perspective. But that's what I would want. I don't know if the Raptors would be interested in that, but that's what I would want.
4: I would believe they have one more move up their sleeve.
2: They got to
4: be playing, meaning the Raptors. I think the Raptors probably have one more move up their sleeve.
2: Yeah.
4: Be interested to see what they have. But they do have their draft picks. They just gave up a 31 and a 33 first-round draft pick unprotected. I would imagine they look at themselves as being pretty competitive over the next 5 or 6 years with, you know, Kawhi and Scottie Barnes and all that. Now, we were talking about Kawhi would be 40, but I'm just saying the next 3 to 4 years, they see themselves probably competitive. They're probably looking at the 31 pick like, who cares, you know?
2: Yeah.
4: Now, 33 is a little far down the road, but you never know. It's interesting. I think they believe they got one more. I'm just kidding. I believe they have one more move.
2: They have to.
4: They got to be. I'm looking at the roster and I'm looking at their picks and everything. I just, you know, as I sit here and think about it, Kawhi's probably their move, but they got one more to do.
2: Yeah, it can't be over just like that. When we return, DeMar DeRozan, we haven't even gotten DeMar DeRozan news. Is that coming up soon? You'll have to find out. More Drive Guys. Don't move.
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17: 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The Cowboys naturally didn't like it, but when T.O. caught a late TD to put the game away, he sprinted to the star again and planted the ball on the logo, and instantly he was blasted by the Cowboys' George Teague. Teague was tossed from the game. T.O. was suspended the next week by the commissioner, even though that penalty was later reduced to just a fine.
16: Faithful flashbacks on Sacktown Sports 1140.

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2: Whitey Gleason out today. He'll be back tomorrow. Don't you worry. I know. It's always tough when Whitey's out, but he'll be back. Don't you worry. And maybe by the time he's back, there'll be some actual moves. How about that? Right? Maybe. Maybe that will happen. And Jay, time is flying by. Doesn't it feel like I just brought up the Jalen Duren Celtics thing? Doesn't it feel like I just brought it up?
3: Yeah.
2: I was pretty much on it when it came out 45 minutes ago.
3: Man.
2: 45 minutes ago. And by the time we go to another break, Jalen Duren will be saying, I want to go to New Orleans. I want to try some jambalaya. Whatever it is. So as these things continue to update and change, we will keep you abreast of everything that is going on. Now, as we get back to when somebody asked the question, is Duren a building block? Is it too soon to add a big player when we're still building? I think that's a fascinating question.
3: That's the question we've all been asking.
2: Yes. I don't know if it is. I don't know that it is too early. I think it's a matter of what do you think about that player, right? I think there are definitely players that accelerate. Because remember, he's only 22, right? So I don't know if it's ever too soon to add a 22-year-old. You see what I'm saying? But to you're going all in, but we're just not used to it, Jay, because the Kings don't draft players that are that young. So we're just not used to a 22-year-old. I'm just, no.
3: Don't do that, man.
2: No, we're not used to somebody being 22 about to get their rookie scale extension. We're used to them being 22 as rookies. That's the difference. So Jalen Duren is the same timeline. It's not a change of a timeline of or anything else. It's more so about how much do you believe in Jalen Duren? I don't personally know. Now, two picks, as I've said a couple times, is too rich for my blood. But I know some of you out there.
3: Jalen Duren.
2: Yeah. Okay. I know some of you out there probably are, you know, saying, well, you got to do what you got to do. And if you got to go get somebody, you got to go get somebody. Again, this is, Jake Fisher saying, if by Friday there's no resolution, he thinks things will be interesting. And he is claiming that the two sides are still very far apart. And that's why that Mark J. Spears note was kind of interesting, how they said, this is what we think is the max. We got our own max. You know, the Niners got their own big board.
3: Yes, sir.
2: And the Pistons got their own max. We know what we can give you. This is what we feel comfortable giving you, Jalen Duren. This is what we feel comfortable giving you. So we'll keep you up to date on that. But I wanted to discuss DeMar DeRozan because I do think we're not too far away from DeMar DeRozan and the time in Sacramento coming to an end. I don't think we are too far away in that regard. Could be at some point today, could be tomorrow. I don't think we're very far away, and that's what I said yesterday. But to recap DeMar DeRozan's time in Sacramento, man, oh, man, what a time to be alive. So he signs a deal, right? By the way, at that time, Kendrick, we could not hear Not Like Us. I mean, you couldn't go anywhere. Not Like Us was everywhere, all right? Summer League happens, and we're about to hit what? The 2-year anniversary of DeMar popping up at the California Classic?
3: Yes, sir.
2: So DeMar pops up. He you know, the sign and trade happens. HB, who, by the way, HB, 1 year to stay in San Antonio. Stay there, HB. Stay there. Shout out Harrison Barnes.
3: Shout out Bones Highland on his 1-year deal to go to Minnesota.
2: Okay.
3: At minimum.
2: All right. So, you know,
3: let's pipe it up, baby.
2: Yeah. The little guys, we're that breaking news sounder. The little guys, our little contracts happening. So, DeMar DeRozan, they're nothing like us. We played that over these airwaves about a million times. You know, even from the beginning, people were a little bit confused as to how to feel about DeMar DeRozan. Does it fit? Does it not? I took the perspective of, look, I hope it fits. I want the Kings to be good. So we tried to see a world where it could happen.

0: closers instead of one. This is great. Now we get what? 3 months into that tenure, whatever it is. And before we even got there to start the season, injuries on injuries on injuries, right? Now, let us not forget, Malik had some injuries. DeMar had some back stuff. Domantas Sabonis had some issues as well. And we were essentially robbed of seeing what that team could do all within the first couple months. So that all happens, right? That all happens. Then we get to a point where in month four, I believe it is, right? It's month three, the coach that he has spoken to on some level gets canned in Mike Brown. And DeMar, I don't know about you, Jay. When I got a big trip, sometimes I'd be a bit lazy. I don't even unpack all the way.
1: Yeah.
0: It is highly possible that Mike Brown was fired before DeMar DeRozan was done packing, was done unpacking his suitcase. That's actually possible. So they move on from Mike Brown. Okay, well, now what happens? It clearly doesn't work. The ejecto button gets pressed, and we all know what happens with De'Aaron Fox as he moves on. Now, DeMar DeRozan is essentially stuck out here. He got the bag. Don't get me wrong. Nobody is ignoring that fact. So that happens. He comes back the next season. Well, sorry. Zach LaVine joins his buddy from Chicago. There were question marks about how much they actually worked well together. Obviously, they had Lonzo, and they had a nice little stretch. I don't think they were going to win the championship that season, but injuries got in the way. And they had the one good season, right? So they said, oh, all we need is a point guard. Come back this next season. Well, how about two? We going to get you two with one Dennis Schroeder and Russell Westbrook. Still didn't end up working. A lot of different dynamics at play. Dennis Schroeder to this day will tell you that he doesn't think that the Kings, were as truthful as possible in some of the promises that they made. So now DeMar DeRozan, after two of the, I can almost guarantee, most unique years in his career, is, I guess, hoping to get traded, whatever it is. He's such a chill guy, it feels like, Jay, that I don't think, he's, I got to get out of here now. He just kind of riding the wave. But it does feel like at some point in time, DeMar DeRozan will no longer be a member of the Sacramento Kings. And I don't know. I don't know DeMar. I know he's very open about mental health and things like that. He was doing the food, food YouTube for a while, and I joked with him at Media Day, let's go grab some food somewhere at some point. So I don't think he's the type of guy to have regrets. But at the same time, and it was, 2 years is 2 years, wasn't 5 years or anything like that. But at the same time, you got to think that he's looking at whatever the other options were, and we're not sure what those were. Whatever those other options were, thinking, I probably picked the worst outcome here with the Sacramento Kings in that moment.
1: Don't do that, Alan.
0: Don't
1: do that, man.
0: No, you got to think. Think that.
2: See, to me, and I let you obloviate for the last about 8 minutes by yourself.
0: You were working the phones.
2: No, I'm just looking, but I'm also double dipping, actually, I'm doing about three different things. Shot Robbie Cakes 28 on the Chateau. Jay, what song was that? I never answer him. Well, first of all, let me say this, Robbie. I rarely look at the Chateau when Whitey and Alan are both here.
0: Right.
2: Because they're both scouring it. I might take a look at once or twice an hour or something like that. I'm doing like four other things. The song that I play was Andre Nicotina. It says smoke something, something and rap. I'll just leave it at that. You can find it. But with that being said, let me just make this simple and easy.
0: Okay.
2: For the whole Debo thing.
0: Uh-huh.
2: Debo came to Sacramento
0: right
2: as a star, and he's leaving a star.
0: Mm-hmm.
2: He came to Sacramento as a super respected future Hall of Famer, mm-hmm. and he's leaving Sacramento that way. Did it go the way that he probably wanted to go post the Beam team and everything else here in Sacramento? Obviously not, right?
0: Right.
2: I hate the fact that it didn't work out for him.

0: that's the way the game goes, though, right? You make a choice and you stick with it and you move on. I hope if he doesn't return back to Sacramento, shouts out to you, bro. Hopefully you can go maybe get that GP championship somewhere else if it's to happen that way. All love. That's it. It's simple, man.
1: But it's all up for me. No,
0: I didn't say that. I didn't say it's not. I'm just saying.
1: You can't live in the regret world.
0: Yeah, man. It is what it is, baby. Yeah. What can we do, Allen?
1: I know.
0: He came here. He came. He conquered. He conquered. Right. He did it.
1: Yeah.
0: You know, and it didn't work out the way. Unfortunately, he was a piece in the cog that didn't work.
1: Mm-hmm.
0: He was one of the pieces in the, I guess, the aftermath of the Beam team that. It didn't go the way he wanted to.
1: Yeah,
0: right?
1: And he broke some records, right? He climbed up the scoring ladder as well. So there were some good things that happened.
0: For sure.
1: Don't get me wrong. For sure. I'm just saying, you know, a lot happened.
0: You're right.
1: It was.
0: Hey, listen. You know what? Fan how you want to, Allen. Do you, baby? Do you?
1: It's just everything that can go wrong will go wrong. I'm just saying.
0: It did.
1: How many other teams did that in the last 2 years?
0: You're right. What were the options, though?
1: I don't know.
0: Or was it?
1: That's a great question. I don't know.
0: Was it the Warriors? Was that legitly something that we could? Was the Clippers legit? You know, the conversations, the whispers.
1: Yeah, I don't know.
0: Was Phoenix legit?
1: Hey.
0: Was Miami legit?
1: He might come back. We don't know.
0: He might.
1: It's not over yet.
0: Yeah.
1: It's not over yet. You know what else isn't over? We got Jalen Duren updates. This time from Sam Amick.
0: Another one.
1: Hey, play that DJ Khaled. Another one. All right? Drive, guys. We'll be right back.
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1: Okay, this is an actual update because this is what Jay alluded to early on. I think you might have got confused with some information you were getting.
2: No. He said it. He just rearranged the tweets.
1: Yes.
2: But so I got what you said.
1: This is, you know, you got the two phones and the articles. A lot going on. Okay. So I didn't mean to come off as negative about the whole Jalen Duren thing. We just didn't want to be that station that sits there and just says, this is all great. He wants to come to Sacramento. Isn't that awesome? Without going through the flow and waiting for other outlets and entities to get involved. That's all it was. We heard what we heard. We were happy about it, but obviously there are other pieces to the puzzle, a la my sleepover analogy from yesterday. So this is from Sam Amick, and he tweeted the article out about 2 minutes ago. So it's hot off the press, all right? So this is what he says. Duren, as The Athletic has reported, is a restricted free agent who is taking meetings with the Lakers and Kings on Tuesday, today, with the hopes of finding a sign-and-trade pathway out of town. The gap in negotiations between Duren and the Pistons sparked this strategy, but it remains possible the two sides eventually strike a deal, especially considering the signals sent by the Pistons. Detroit, here we go. Detroit does not have interest in the Kings scenario, which would send three-time All-Star Domantas Sabonis their way as a replacement for Duren, according to league sources who spoke on condition of anonymity to describe ongoing deliberations. That means it was close.
2: Yeah.
1: That means that was in the building.
2: Yep.
1: Okay. Then Sam goes on to talk about the Lakers. They could give Duren an offer sheet that the Pistons could match or try to compel Detroit to cooperate in a sign-and-trade structure in which the third team All-NBA center would go into their salary cap space. It will be challenging for Los Angeles to land him, giving the Pistons ability to control the situation by either matching the offer sheet or refusing to engage on the sign and trade, which then he gets into Tobias Harris and things like that. The point is, they don't want Domantas Sabonis. That's the main point. He does add at the very end that this isn't a great look for the Pistons because this was supposed to be an offseason where they are building, not necessarily losing pivotal players, is a quote. The focus at the start of free agency, it seems, is on not losing the pivotal players it already had in house, close quote. So that's from Sam Amick.
2: Yeah.
1: So I don't know, Jay.
2: Yeah.
1: When we talked to Omari at 2:30, it was 10%.
2: Yeah.
1: Does this, is there any, and I'm not doing the thing, but yeah, is this fully cooked at this point?
2: I mean, you never say never, right? Because if we say that, then what happens? Something happens tonight or tomorrow, yeah, or something. And then next thing you know, it's like, oh, it's back on. I'd say this is, we're getting down closer to 1%.
1: It feels like,
2: yeah, for the Kings.
1: Yeah. It feels like that initial idea of straight up Domantas Sabonis and whatever picks that the Kings felt comfortable with.
2: Yeah.
1: For Jalen Duren, it feels like that is cooked.
2: Yes.
1: Iteration of it. If there are other ways to involve other teams, maybe it reinvents itself.
2: Yep.
1: Or if there is a Zach LaVine conversation, which, you know, it has kind of played its hand before. But that's it. I think we can say the initial iteration of Domas and enter picks for one Jalen Duren, that is done.
2: I think so. And the way the deal, I guess the way the deal that was sent out, the initial deal.
1: Yes.
2: It's completely over.
1: Yes.
2: Yeah, I'm probably right, close to that. Yeah.
1: If there is, hey, the Celtics, I don't know, Domas goes somewhere and Jalen Brown goes to Detroit. And
2: right.
1: Yeah, the Celtics get Sabonis, Jalen Brown goes to the Pistons, and the Kings get Duren. If there's some Frankenstein three-team trade like that, that might be alive. But the Pistons, as far as Sam is reporting, do not want Domantas Sabonis on their roster.
2: Yeah.
1: That's what we can say.
2: Right.
1: So other ways to.
2: And I always say, if Sam is saying it, it's pretty close to concrete.
1: Yes.
2: I've known Sam enough to know, and he says it quite a bit. If you ever pay attention to Sam on the morning show when he does his hit, Wednesdays or Thursdays? One of the two, I can't
1: remember.
2: Thursdays. Yeah, 8 o'clock, 9 o'clock. Sam is always he always says, you know, I really can't speak to that, but I can speak to this. This is what I know, right?
1: Yeah.
2: And I've known Sam long enough, going way, way back, SACB, AOL, Fan House, all that type of stuff, that he doesn't really move on anything unless he's been told that in concrete and he believes it. He's not going to run with it. So for him to come out and say that, I believe it. That deal's pretty much done.
1: Yeah.
2: It's a wrap. Now, as you said, if Scott Perry can cultivate another form of, you know, like you said, LaVine, a couple draft picks, a third, fourth, 15, you know, we can get creative if we had to. But the Domas for Duren and a few picks, that model seems to be done.
1: Yeah.
2: I'm with you on that. Yeah.
1: Celtics, pick up the phone.
2: Meaning you want to call them to get them in the mix, or what are you saying?
1: If the Celtics were interested in Sabonis,
2: yep.
1: Then you could send Sabonis to the Celtics. Jaylen Brown goes to the Pistons.
2: Okay.
1: And Jalen Duren goes to the Kings. And you know that the draft picks, that compensation can be handled the way it needs to be handled. I mean, it's right there.
2: So you're cooking it up for Scott now.
1: Hey, Scott.
2: Putting it in a pot.
1: It's just like that. You know, the Celtics looking for a big man, clearly. That's how this thing gonna get done. But
2: start it down. Go ahead.
1: That's
2: right. Start it right here on Sac Sports 1140 The Drive, guys. Alan Stiles says,
1: keep an eye.
2: Mm-hmm.
1: Don't be surprised.
2: Okay.
1: If there is a world where Jaylen Brown ends up in Detroit instead of Domas, because Domas heads to Boston.
2: Right.
1: Allowing Jaylen Duren to come to Sacramento, and the Kings disperse those picks the way those picks need to be dispersed. Just keep an eye.
2: You got it.
1: Just keep an eye.
2: Start it now.
1: It's on record now.
2: Get your Grant Afsef movement on right now. Go ahead and do it.
1: That's what it is right now, all right? So, yeah, I don't know, Jay.
2: That'd be a cold trade right there.
1: It would. I mean, it's not crazy.
2: Yeah, those are three big names in the league moving around. That'd be very interesting.
1: It's not crazy, but I think the biggest question is Adrian Sanchez saying, well, who would be the Pistons center? Well, we'll figure that out. We'll figure that out at a later date.
2: Ken Holm, I think this was talking about the DeMar DeRozan. He's like, oh, my goodness, how can you tell Stiles not to do something? He can do whatever he wants. You can disagree with him. I was just playing with
1: him. Yeah, thank you, Ken. Ken Holm,
2: my goodness.
1: See, man. I got, you know, they call it Jay the FC.
2: Yes,
1: that's what they, you know, oh, yes, we sir. Got the you know, the different FC or right. Ronaldo right, versus
2: right,
1: Messi.
2: Right, right.
1: So though Alan, I got my FC. So they grow it here in Sacramento. Right, you see them out Rivercats games, and they're protective over me, Jay.
2: What jersey they wearing?
1: They wearing the one that I got. the same.
2: Listen,
1: one
2: kid home, you ain't gotta get at me, man, because I jumped on your boy.
1: That's
2: all I said was, man, leave DeMar DeRozan alone.
1: I'm
2: let him do
1: him
2: what
1: alone.
2: He want to do, man.
1: I'm leaving him alone.
2: That's it, brother.
1: All right.
2: Fan how you want to, Ken. You right, brother.
1: That's right.
2: Fan how you want to, man.
1: Free agency is still rocking and rolling. You never know what could happen any minute, so don't you go anywhere when we return. One more hour taking you up to 6 p.m. Drive, guys. We'll be right back.
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2: I remember the days when the news was coming out so fast, you wouldn't even know who wasn't or was signed, right? You'd be saying, oh, well, the Kings can get this guy. And Spotrac or whoever hadn't updated it yet because things were happening so fast. That's not the case.